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2: Lots of NFL preseason action on this Saturday. Right now it's the Eagles who lead the Patriots 7-3 early in the second quarter. For Philadelphia, Will Shipley with a rushing touchdown, while the Bears have a 6-3 lead over the Bengals. They're also early in the second quarter. Halfway through the first, it's the Chiefs and the Buccaneers, and they are scoreless. Earlier today, the Falcons outscored the Colts 34-6, and Falcons coach Kevin Stefanski told the media that Michael Penix Jr. has been cleared for 11-on-11 drills and will practice Monday. While the Rams crushed the Saints 34-0, L.A. quarterback Stetson Bennett threw for 181 yards and two touchdowns. Right now in Major League Baseball, it's the Pirates who lead the Dodgers in L.A. 3-0, bottom of the third inning. Mariners over the Cubs 1-0, bottom of the third there. The Mets are up on the White Sox in Chicago 2-1, top of the third inning. While the Angels lead the Rangers in Texas 1-0, top of the fourth inning. I'm Monty Bolaños.
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5: Boo! Boo!
2: Deshaun Watson is not in here.
5: Oh, my bad.
2: Oh, I'm sorry.
5: That's right. That's
2: that,
5: right. That's right.
2: That's for, right? Is yeah, it can't I, be for I, me.
5: No, I'm just saying, because most of the time, you know, most of the time, the fans clap, Monty. There's
2: right,
5: like a round
2: right.
5: of applause.
2: Yes.
5: Hello,
2: yes.
5: We're excited. It's the preseason.
2: That's right.
5: We haven't seen our team in this long, hot summer. You know, it's finally, the leaves are starting to, you're feeling good about it. I'm watching Hard Knocks. I saw the
2: You're Seahawks. Watching Hard Knocks? You and Dan Byer are the only ones.
5: You know what? Some things you just have to do.
2: All right, that's cool.
5: You know what else I'll do? If I watch Browns Jaguars, Week 13, I can watch Hard Knocks.
2: That's true. That's okay? true.
5: I
2: yeah.
5: can watch
2: No,
5: Hard
2: you
5: Knocks.
2: Can do it all. You can do it all.
5: And I, maybe we'll get to this. I actually think that the Seattle Seahawks Super Bowl win is going to inform like the next 5 years of the NFL. So I'm fascinated to understand just exactly what they do. You know, Monty, they do call this a copycat league.
2: Mm.
5: However, I do not think that fans across America will copy this. I was watching preseason football. As I want to do. Watching the Browns and the Bills. Score doesn't matter. Irrelevant. DeMar Hamlin did get an interception today.
2: He sure did.
5: Shedeur Sanders, 9 for 11, 74 yards through the air, touchdown and a pick. I would not necessarily say he covered himself in glory, although ask him postgame, he'll tell you he did. And some very interesting postgame sound. But the most interesting thing that happened in Cleveland today, because the game was in Cleveland, was the boos audibly on the television broadcast when backup quarterback fighting for the quarterback one job, Deshaun Watson, owner of the biggest at the time guaranteed money signed when he left the Houston Texans to go to the Cleveland Browns, took the field. He was booed immensely. And afterwards, he was asked about it. And as he was talking about it, I do not feel bad for Deshaun Watson at all. I don't feel bad for professional athletes in general. I definitely don't feel bad for Deshaun Watson.
2: Mm-hmm.
5: But I do wonder what exactly is he supposed to do in this moment? I do wonder what exactly he's supposed to do as he, you know, I thought we were going to sound, but as he basically says, you know,
2: where he says it's not, it doesn't matter what I do on the field, it's personal.
5: Yeah, it's not about the,
2: it's like not he what was, I, he yeah, he asked. Says that, yeah, about the booing.
5: I thought we were gonna, he was asked mm-hmm. when he was, you know, why were you guys booed? was it about the performance? You lost 31-7. Mm-hmm. No, I'm not about, it's not that. It's personal. It's about me. Okay. And yes, it is. And he goes, and in case you were curious, the last time I played football here, I tore my Achilles tendon and they clapped.
2: Mm.
5: They cheered when I was hurt.
2: Mm.
5: Now, again, I do not sympathize with Deshaun Watson because all $230 million of that is going his way, and that's the way things go. And there's a reason why, allegedly, that he's being booed in this grand way, right? And it has... He would be getting booed in general if he was just playing as the way he was playing. Because here's the nasty part about it. When he was out there in the second half, he looked like he belonged to be the second half of a preseason quarterback. This is incumbent upon the Cleveland Browns at this point to sever this relationship. Like, Deshaun Watson is going to show up to work every day because it's his job, right? Like, he's got the money. What else is he supposed to do at this point besides go forward and live his life, right? I get that people, a lot of people have opinions on whether he should or should not be able to do so. But if you're just walking two moons in his shoes, he's got it. Like, you have a job, you're paid. Like, I expect him to go out there and try to compete, right?
2: Mm-hmm.
5: No one wants him there. No one wants him there. He said today that if he was going to start for the Browns, if he was going to get the QB1, that would be 17 road games. This, at the end of the day, is about the fans.
2: Mm-hmm.
5: What is Deshaun supposed to do, like, today? Do you know what I'm saying? Like, tomorrow. There is no smoothing this over. There's clearly an adversarial relationship between everyone in Cleveland and him. Like, he could buy 15 houses on the poor side of town and house people. You know what they would do? They would boo him for that. And I'm not saying it's not deserved.
2: Yeah, for sure. You were just like, what can he do?
5: But what is he supposed to do?
2: What is he supposed to do?
5: Which is why the Browns should just Denver Broncos, Russell Wilson, this thing, eat the dead money, and move on. Let your fans have their freedom. Because you have an exciting team. Young players, good young players.
2: You know what I'm saying? I really agree a lot with what you're saying of just let it go. Like, what a mistake it was. Eat the money. I think Shador Sanders...
5: When you say let it go, to be clear, you're saying the Cleveland Browns organization let it go, not the Cleveland Brown fans.
2: It should be the Browns organization to let go of Deshaun Watson completely. It is their responsibility to see what is happening on the field and to see what it's doing to the fans. And like you said, it seems like there is some excitement to be had with the young talent that is in Cleveland. With Shador Sanders, to me, I think Shador has a future, but I think he has a lot of learning to do. And so I feel like the Browns are in this weird situation where it's like, do we throw Shador Sanders out there knowing he's not quite ready, but we want to get him ready? We're just going to throw out this guy that we have to pay anyway. Might as well. Honestly, like, I wonder if that's how Cleveland is approaching the situation. Deshaun Watson, unfortunately, I mean, you listen to a lot of postgame, Martin. But I feel like...
5: I know you listen to a lot of postgame.
2: You're probably faster than AI if I asked it. But I don't remember off the top of my head any time that Deshaun Watson, since everything that happened off the field, where I found any sort of, like, remorse in any of his answers.
5: But Monty, ultimately, and I am not carrying water for Deshaun Watson in the slightest. But there's only... Because mea culpa, whatever. Like, he had a moment of addressing it, right? But I'm saying, in the NFL world, as things happen, right? Deshaun Watson is far from the first person to be accused, charged with anything.
2: Of anything negative,
5: right?
2: Sure.
5: And then, you know, there will be someone down the line. There was ones before him.
2: 100%.
5: But we have adopted, for good, bad, or indifferent, an energy where... If Rashee Rice, after his first game or whatever, says, hey, I made mistakes, I'm here. Better example, Terrion Arnold,
2: mm-hmm.
5: right? Whenever he signs, he's just saying, I made mistakes. I'm a young person, young man. I've grown up. I've done this. I've done that. And if he goes out and he plays well,
2: then everybody will forgive.
5: It's going to, and even if
2: faster, but, forget
5: right.
2: faster.
5: And so,
2: right.
5: And I am saying at this point, I do not see a world in which Deshaun Watson goes out there and plays well. Him playing well would not erase the things that he's accused of doing. It would not erase the fans' feeling of maybe that, I don't like the way this smells when he goes out there. However, if he was out there throwing four touchdowns a game and no picks, people would be like, well, that, you know, my favorite player is the running back, right? It'd be a different energy, right?
2: Sure.
5: It'd be a different energy. This is like, how often in sports history can you remember it's such an adversarial nature for any reason between a player and the fan base?
2: Mm-hmm.
5: They have to move off of him if for no other reason that your fans hate him.
2: Yeah. You really have like encapsulated everything that is wrong with Deshaun Watson in Cleveland, because there's a side of the fan base where, to wrap it up, I was just going to say, Martin, like, I don't think there's anything he can do. And that's also what you're saying. But I think it started because I've never seen remorse, and it's too late to do that now. So it's like, that's a ship that's long sailed. I don't think he can do anything. I'm with you. With the Browns, like, I'm telling you, I think there's a feeling here of like, we can't just throw Shedeur Sanders out there. He's not ready. If we're going to pay this guy, might as well send him out there. And like, at least Shedeur can
5: right.
2: learn.
5: But I understand the idea that, okay, I don't want to throw bad money after good. Like, Shedeur feels like he may not be ready. You know, we're paying Deshaun Watson all this money.
2: And you're right, that Deshaun, there's no reason to believe he can do it.
5: That, like,
2: there's nothing he has shown. He's not the Texans guy anymore.
5: Just because this is what you bought at this price doesn't mean it was smart to do so.
2: Yeah.
5: And it also doesn't mean you have to continue down the path like it was smart to do so. Because sincerely.
2: No, look, I know. I hear you.
5: And if you're just looking at look at the AFC. AFC Championship game last year. Last season was the Denver Broncos and the New England Patriots. Two teams, one of which was, 4-13 the year prior.
2: That's right.
5: And the other one, who set an NFL record to send now CBS Today host Russell Wilson out of town. They said, I would rather pay $85 million than have you come work for me. To Russell Wilson,
2: but they don't. They planned better than Cleveland planned.
5: But you see, what I'm saying is,
2: yes,
5: it's
2: totally
5: not
2: bad.
5: It's not totally prohibitive,
2: right?
5: To make some, like, people will say, if we do that, there's no way we'll ever get out of the bill. If you get the right quarterback, and you know what, as we saw with Bo Nix and Sean Payton, the right quarterback, head coach, play caller, and build the roster around where you can build it. You can get to the AFC Championship game, and maybe if your quarterback doesn't break his ankle, you could have been in the freaking Super Bowl. Right? You could have been right there. And you know what Russell Wilson was? Not necessarily as unpopular in Denver as Deshaun Watson is in Cleveland. However, he wasn't exactly shaking hands and kissing babies in the Mile High City.
2: Maybe he would have liked to, because he cared a lot about that stuff. You know, he cared about the image.
5: Oh, he would have loved to.
2: He would have loved to.
5: But
2: this is not the reality of what it was.
5: This is not, go Hawks Russ. This was like high knees in the international flight Russ. Right? This was Russ as the punchline. Right?
2: Yeah.
5: And I'm saying they sent him away for $15 million less than $100 million.
2: The punchline here is the Cleveland Browns organization and how they've handled this entire thing. That's the punchline here. And it's frustrating, but like, there's no answer to your question as to why they're doing this. There's no answer as to why would you stick this around? Like, I'm with you. The way it is so obvious that he is not welcomed, that has to translate into the locker room. That has to be felt by the team. It can't just be that they're like, oh no, that's just Deshaun Watson. We don't feel that. It's like, you have to feel that. And it's the start of the preseason. And for him, you could tell he doesn't like the fans either. To remember, well, the last time I hurt myself, they cheered. You know what I mean? Like, it's going both ways. But as you said, why would he not go do his job? He's getting paid.
5: That's like, I get people want him burned at the proverbial stake. But today, August 22nd, what am I supposed to do today to change how people feel about? I don't see any way. And honestly, if I'm Todd Monken, this is my first time as a head coach. I'm in my mid-50s, early 60s. Like, I am not wanting to deal with this mess. Like, I would rather eat the dead cap, figure out win five games with Shedeur Sanders and Dylan Gabriel, who threw one pass today, by the way. Mm. Your third round pick from last year threw one pass today. This is an offense with Casey Concepcion. He's a really intriguing player. I think Denzel Boston is as well. If Quinshon Judkins comes back from his leg injury and is able to regain some of the things, he had an outside argument for offensive rookie of the year last year. And like Shedeur Sanders, yes, it's not necessarily that he's a top line NFL quarterback at this point in time, but if you're going to stink, you could at least make your team feel like something good is happening.
2: Right.
5: You could feel good about it. You could be lovable losers.
2: Yeah,
5: There's nothing to love here with this situation as it stands. And it's just like, Deshaun is defiant, and I don't hold that against him in this moment, because so would I. So I would be defiant as well. If I walked in to the stadium with my home fans booing me relentlessly, they must have booed him four times today.
2: I mean, it's not funny, but yeah.
5: They booed him. Yeah, they booed him like he's Dylan Brooks in game four of a post. Like,
2: he wishes he was Dylan Brooks.
5: But you know what I'm saying? Dylan Brooks in game five of a playoff series.
2: That boo's different, Martin. That's what's crazy. No, that boo is different.
5: But I'm saying Dylan Brooks after those two home games where he's in front of his home fans, and then that first touch.
2: Yes.
5: And the fans just booing him relentlessly. That boo, if Dylan Brooks has a bad game, that boo will stop after like the second quarter, right?
2: Right.
5: This was where they would have booed him four times. They would have booed him for four quarters straight if he had played the whole game.
2: And he was at home.
5: At home. It's, I don't know how you can sit there as an owner of the team, as a general manager of the team, and say, oh, things are good. Things are fine.
2: No, they're not.
5: There's no.
2: But for I don't know what it's like to be a billionaire like that. Do you just are like, yeah, it's fine. Maybe that's what it is. Maybe that's what it is.
5: If you just sleep on a bed made of money, you look at all those fans booing those peasants.
2: Ha! Joke's on them. He's not going anywhere.
5: So I would like to manifest a bed of money. That would be pretty cool. I would like to be able to sleep on a bed of money. There's some NFL quarterbacks also doing a little manifesting. Mm. Their goals actually potentially attainable. Are they? We'll get to that coming up next. Martin Weiss, Monster Millennials, Fox Sports Radio.
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5: 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And I'll tell you, Monty, they're quick to let me know. They're not fans.
1: Those are the best ones.
5: They're quick to
1: Is it as quick as the Deshaun Watson anti-fans?
5: No.
1: Oh, okay.
5: Well, it depends. If I'm at the update desk, absolutely. If I'm hosting the show, I get at least I get the chance to get my take off.
1: Okay. So Russell Wilson dislike that version.
5: Yeah, Russell Wilson dislike.
1: Yeah,
5: definitely
1: got you.
5: There. Got it. All right, guys, shut up. If you want to join us, you can hit us up on Twitter. I'm at Martin Weiss. Monty's at Monty Bolaños. We'll get to your tweets throughout the show. And Monty, I do want to take a second. This came out a few days ago. But Joe Burrow had a moment where he basically said, I'm manifesting a Super Bowl. I'm trying to put pressure on the organization and let everybody around me know this is what my goals are. Now, I find it interesting because you ask any player what the goal is today, and they say, you know what? It's to win.
1: Mm-hmm.
5: To win. Mm. What do we want to do? We want to win. And some guys will be like, I'm trying to win today. Like, just win today. Because if I win today and win tomorrow, I'll stack them all. Some guys, like Dak Prescott, say, I want to win a Super Bowl. Joe Burrow, I want to win a Super Bowl. It's always winning, right? And Joe Burrow, I remember when he said it the first time. He was sitting on Bourbon Street in a Fox show.
1: Mm-hmm.
5: I want to say it was the RIP to the Carton show, but it was the Carton show. And he says, we better bring back T and Jamar because I want to win a Super Bowl. And since that day, Super Bowl row, Chiefs-Eagles Super Bowl, he has been demonstrative and very vocal about his wanting to win and desire to win. The Bengals, to their credit, did trade the 10th pick overall this year for Dexter Lawrence. They've improved a bit on defense. They did sign all the guys. As a guy who grew up rooting for small markets, terrified for everyone in Cincinnati. As a guy who loves sport, I'm just drawing it up right now. Is it Burrow to the Steelers? Is it Burrow to the Buccaneers?
1: Is it Burrow to the Rams? Remember that one?
5: Is it Burrow to the Rams?
1: Oh, that was a good one.
5: Hey! Ty Simpson was, what, four? I know he threw 11 passes, something like that. We'll see how that goes.
1: Yeah, Stetson Bennett didn't have a bad outing.
5: We'll talk about that in a minute. Anyway, but I just feel like in a world where Sam Darnold is available, Baker Mayfield was on the open market, if a guy like Joe Burrow could force his way out of a Cincinnati, that thing opens up a lot of options. And I'd be scared because at this point, it's been now a long, and Joe was hurt for some of that time. And Joe, I think, needs to own some of his injuries.
1: Mm-hmm.
5: A lot of that, I think, comes on him. He gets sacked a lot. Joe Burrow does. And part of that, sacks are quarterback stat. It's supposed to be 1-3 out, not 1-3 back to one.
1: Mm-hmm.
5: Right? But in his defense, I got Jamar Chase and T. Higgins down there.
1: I'm trying to extend this as much as I can. Yeah.
5: What I want you to do is live to play another down.
1: Right.
5: And because when he's healthy, he's one of the best guys out. But I do say, man, whew, I would be hearing that if I'm Zach Taylor, if I'm the quarterback's coach, I'd be looking around like, man, we're trying. We're trying to win a Super Bowl.
1: You know, that when this came out, a lot of people, I felt like the initial reaction was like, oh, now you're manifesting this? Like, now you're saying, where has this all been? And I feel like that was the initial reaction because, as you said, everyone wants to win. If you ask me, it's like winning, whether it's one at a time, but the ultimate goal is to win a championship. I just feel like Joe Burrow is experiencing something in real time that not everybody gets to experience early in their career. And I say early because he's still early in his career. But because he reached the Super Bowl in, what, year two? I feel that he thought his window, his chances at the Super Bowl were so big. I think, like,
5: I don't have to say he thought. I remember Joe Burrow saying, our Super Bowl window is as long as I'm playing.
1: I'm glad you remember that because you watch all of that. So good. So he's as long. He saw it, though. But, like, saying it and believing it are two different things. But because he had such early success, I feel like he truly believed that. And then now, in a matter of 3 years, because of injury, a lot with him, all of a sudden, that window, it might not be closed for the Bengals. I think it is. The problem is, now there's a lot of people that can get in this window. So I feel like at one point, he thought there's only a few teams that really we have to compete against. And now, if you look at the NFL, there's a lot of teams that feel that they can get out there and compete in Arrowhead. He took down, you know, Patrick Mahomes in Arrowhead. I feel like he just thought so much of what was going to happen in his near future, and it got away from him. And now he's like, okay, now it's going to be even harder than I even thought possible, because there's so many teams entering this window. This window hasn't limited the amount of teams. It's actually brought in more teams. And so I feel like it's a weird experience he's going through right now, that not many quarterbacks go through, is because they didn't get to the Super Bowl in year two. So his way of processing and going through it is different than the way Lamar Jackson and Josh Allen have gone through it.
5: And I would say, because he actually has advanced past the AFC Championship game.
1: Mm-hmm.
5: You know, but I would say, like, I think the AFC is wide open this year.
1: Yeah.
5: Especially when consider Lamar Jackson, Josh Allen, both with new head coaches, both for different reasons. I think that Baltimore is a little bit more of a healthier reason.
1: Mm-hmm.
5: You know, when I look at Josh Allen, didn't play well, in my opinion, in that Denver game.
1: At the end there, yeah.
5: Well, even at the end of both halves.
1: Yeah.
5: But, like, also, mm-hmm. like...
1: They, no, yeah, and I 100%.
5: They tried to rewrite the rules of what a catch versus interception was for a few days on TV afterwards. I stood strong because it was just, you know how I knew it was an interception? Brandon Cooks told me it was an interception. And he was like, put his head in his hands and said, oh, my goodness, I can't believe I just allowed that to happen, right? Quickly on the Bills, the DJ Moore addition, you know what this reminds me of?
1: Mm.
5: The same conversations they had about Keon Coleman this time last year. I think the Bills season is going to end just like last season ended, with Josh Allen having a subpar moment and everybody saying, like, well, he's throwing the ball to Brandon Cooks. And he's like, well, he's throwing the ball to
1: DJ Moore.
5: DJ Moore. Or you name it. Yeah. Whatever guy they find
1: at that moment
5: throughout the season,
1: yeah.
5: Whoever guy they find to fill in for their fourth and third wide receiver spots, because they don't have difference makers at the position. I think DJ Moore was going to be phased out of Chicago's offense this offseason. I mean, this regular season. But when you look at the AFC, to me, two new coaches and two of the perennial powers in Baltimore and Buffalo. You have Mahomes coming back from injury. Travis Kelce is another year older. And I'm not necessarily loving the weapons that Kansas City has on the outside. We'll see how their defense is. But those three teams have been atop of this thing, with save Cincinnati 1 year, right? Basically, this entire time. Where'd the Patriots come from? Out of nowhere. Where'd the Broncos come from? Out of nowhere last year.
1: Mm-hmm.
5: So to me, if I look around, I'm Joe Burrow. I said, why not me? Why not us? Because we have the longest head coach quarterback continuity in the AFC, off the top of my head.
1: Yeah. Joe needs to realize the amount of pressure going into the season for him and the Bengals. They have to realize it, because, as you mentioned, so many injuries that you could say he has been responsible for. It's tough because as he's got the weapons, but not an O-line, all of that stuff. There's a lot of pressure, because I do think there has been a lot of holding on to his early success as to why he's so great. Not that he's not great, but.
5: I also, they need to change some of the things they do structurally. Joe Burrow needs to go under center more.
1: Mm.
5: And I wonder just if that's a Zach Taylor thing, if that's a Joe Burrow thing. Like, they need to be a little bit more diverse. They need to come out in more formations. I think they're three.
1: Spice it up.
5: They're three receivers set all day.
1: Yeah. Mm-hmm.
5: And it's like, I get it. When you got Jamar Chase and T. Higgins out there, it helps. But also, imagine.
1: Make it easier for them.
5: If you can go 11 yeah. personnel with two tight ends and a running back and run the ball more effectively, then you can get, again, easier opportunities on the outside for Jamar Chase and T. Higgins. Coming up next, I don't know why. It's my favorite TikTok sound. Everybody's so creative. Everybody's so creative. And it's happening right now. So we'll see how it plays out. I just want to get this on record because we just started the show. But first, Monsi Bolaño with an update on everything going on in the world of sports.
1: Martin, there's a lot of NFL preseason action today.
5: Dude, preseason, it's baseball.
1: Baseball, everything. Like, from the minute you woke up, you could have turned on some football, and we'll get to those games. But right now, it's the Bengals who just increased their lead over the Bears in this preseason action. Josh Johnson with his second touchdown pass of the game. They lead the Bears 16-6 late in the second quarter. The Eagles and the Patriots, it's been back and forth. Eagles up right now 14-10 with 1 minute to go in the first half. New England quarterback Tommy DeVito with a 69-yard touchdown pass to Kyle Williams. Kyle Williams just turned on the Jets. Lost his defender. Beautiful pass from Tommy DeVito there. The Chiefs on the scoreboard first against the Buccaneers. It's 3-0. They're about halfway through the second quarter. Earlier today, Ravens topped the Vikings 13-3. Lions defeated the Commanders 17-13. Giants beat the Dolphins 26-3. Bills had a 31-7 victory over the Browns. The Rams crushed the Saints 34-0. Stetson Bennett threw for 181 yards and ran for two touchdowns. In preseason action, the Falcons also outscored the Colts 34-6, while Falcons had Coach Kevin Stefanski told the media that Michael Penix Jr. has been cleared for 11-on-11 drills and will practice Monday. So I guess this means the competition for that quarterback spot is really going to start now, Martin, because they were waiting. Yeehaw. It's finally going to start. When it comes to Major League Baseball, lots of games going on right now, like the ones between the Pirates and the Dodgers. The Dodgers trying to tie the game here. They did put some runs on the board, but they're still down to the Pirates 3-2 in LA after four innings. The Cubs and the Mariners are tied in Seattle at one, bottom of the fifth, but Seattle has the bases loaded. Royals lead the Tigers 2-1, bottom of the sixth inning there. Giants over the Red Sox 2-0, bottom of the fifth, about to start in Boston. Mets over the White Sox still 4-3, bottom of the fourth. A's and Astros tied at one after five innings in Houston. Angels have added another run. They're blanking the Rangers 2-0, bottom of the sixth, just like the Rays and the Orioles. Tampa Bay up in Baltimore 2-0, top of the sixth inning. Earlier today, Dylan Cease carried a no-hitter into the seventh inning, and the Blue Jays held on 4-3 against the Yankees. Brewers defeated the Braves 4-1. Back to us, Martin.
5: Martin Weiss, Montes Bolaños here on Fox Sports Radio. I got a few tweets.
1: Dale.
5: James Martin 321. Great last name. The Browns couldn't charger the quarterback decision more than they have already. Just add Watson to the list of failed Brown quarterbacks.
1: Was that a dig at my Chargers?
5: Yes.
1: Okay, great.
5: It absolutely was a dig at your Chargers. And just wait for another
1: just
5: one.
1: Just making sure.
5: Tune in at the top of the hour for another one.
1: Is it against the Dodgers? Is it against the Chargers too?
5: Yes, it will be. Okay. DJ Hammer and Hank at DJ Hammer and Hank. What's up, buddies? I'm very upset that the Major League Baseball owners could impose a lockout. If the players can't come to a new CBA come December 1st, how could this affect minor league operations? My thought is this. I'm not sure if this lockout is happening in the same way it used to. The whole concept was, the Dodgers are ruining baseball!
1: Let me tell you what they're not doing today, ruining baseball.
5: No, and I get it. I know they had a little vacation in Colorado to play the Rockies for a bit.
1: They sure did.
5: But, the sky's been falling in Dodgerland.
1: Andy Pahez on IL now.
5: I'm saying.
1: After a hit by pitch fracture.
5: Are we sure Scooble's left-handed?
1: I'm not sure.
5: After the trade? What's going on? Should he be throwing righty? Like, he's not been finding the zone, but getting knocked around. He was unhittable in Detroit.
1: He hates LA.
5: For the longest, right. That must be what it is. The traffic, the sunshine. So, that boy needs clouds.
1: Yeah, a little bit. Little rain. We got none of that. Now,
5: speaking about what I need, what I need, Monty. I need people to stop being so damn creative in changing things that I like.
1: Okay.
5: I like football.
1: Okay.
5: And I like the way that football has been called for a long time. Okay. So preseason football has been a place where things happen that I don't necessarily need in my regular season, but also, you know what I also don't need? The guys playing in the third and fourth quarter in my regular season either.
1: Right.
5: Okay? So, when we have what happened today at the Rams broadcast, where Brenda Song, who I have feel like I've been aware of my entire life.
1: Love her.
5: From start to finish, right?
1: I push on her.
5: So, again,
1: right, everybody does.
5: We're the same age. Everybody kind of, she has a very high approval rating.
1: Uh-huh.
5: So when she stepped into the booth to call the Rams-Saints preseason game, I was a little concerned. Then I heard it.
0: The worlds collide in this way. Who are you most excited to watch on the field this season?
2: I mean, obviously, the fact that we have the reigning defensive player of the year playing with the MVP, it's so exciting. And Myles Garrett is just, you know, he's incredible. It is really, I feel so lucky that we get to see him in this stadium. And also, I'm just excited. I miss football so much, guys.
5: So, clearly a fan.
1: Mm-hmm.
5: A bunch of wheeze in there. Mm-hmm. I'm so excited. Not real analysis, but this is preseason. This is the time for this type of thing to be happening. Oh, yeah, Brendan Song in the booth. It's like a baseball game. When you have the special guest, it's the fourth inning, not the eighth.
1: Sure.
5: Right?
1: You sure.
5: Know what I'm saying? Tell us about your new show, right?
1: Yeah, yeah.
5: John Gruden right now is calling the Buccaneers-Chiefs game, and he said that he's essentially has a game-changing concept in the broadcast booth. There was a cadence when he did it for 10 years. First and 10, da-da-da-da-da. And then you have to be timely in your response to get it out to the next play. But I think as long as we're on the same page, we can try to really educate the fans on some of the position battles and the excitement of opening day in our stadium. Now, you may be saying, John Gruden spotted two wide banana, right? No, no, no. John Gruden's doing the play-by-play.
1: Mm.
5: Rondé Barber is doing the color analysis. And all I have to say is this. Leave this on those alt broadcasts on the channels I can't find. Leave it like do not have this on a single number channel, mm-hmm. right? You know, mm-hmm. 7 or even 11 for Fox some places, right?
1: Right.
5: Channel 2, yeah. Channel 4. No. This needs to be somewhere over there on ESPN Disney Part 2 Plus where I don't have to even totally close to it. The play-by-play man has a job. It's his job to tell me it's 1st and 10. It's his job to tell me the quarterback just threw an interception to DeMar Hamlin. I don't want to hear about, none of that. You have your little stick that you do after we have denounced what down the distance, time left on the clock, who received the ball, or what happened on the play, who made the tackle, and if that guy's healthy or not. Then it's your turn to talk. And if you can't do that, then you can't have this job, John.
1: I need to be able to watch the game and it feel like you're part of it. Like you are not making me stop in my tracks and be like, what did you say? It needs to flow. It needs to be one orchestrated show.
5: And I just know this. I better hear the same energy out of everybody else.
1: Yeah. Yeah.
5: Because there's a ton of people who dislike Gus Johnson. They say, oh, he does too much. You know what Gus Johnson does? The job.
1: He does. He's consistent. Yeah,
5: he just yells.
1: Yeah, but he's consistent. But he's consistent. Yeah, I love Brenda Song, and I saw little of what she did, and it's 100% like she is a fan in there. And that's awesome, right. And that's great. Right.
5: And you know what she's going to do? Not sign up to be color analyst tomorrow.
1: Yes,
5: right?
1: I would hope so. Exactly. I would hope so, because it was fun and cute, but that's it. Let's not make this a thing. Let her be a fan in the stands like the rest of the
5: everybody
1: Rams fans.
5: Else
1: let
5: does,
1: her go
5: yes.
1: be a fan. Yeah. This is like one of, it's almost like the Nickelodeon cast with the simulcast on Nickelodeon with the slime and like Patrick running across the screen. That's what this is meant for. Maybe there's somebody who wants it, but this is not for the classic everyday fan of the NFL. Not for us.
5: Exactly. If you want to put it over there on the slime broadcast, you know
1: Disney Part 2, whatever you
5: do it in French. Whatever you need to go do over there.
1: Yeah.
5: Elsewhere on your alt broadcast that I have to pay $19.99 to stream on my mobile device or whatever. All right, cool. Do not replace freaking Joe Buck and Troy Aikman with this.
1: That ain't it.
5: We used to be a country with standards, and things are starting to slip all around. We can't let this one go too. We can't do it, Monty.
1: We can't. We won't.
5: John Gruden guilty of trying to change a tried and true position, a tried and true tradition. Imagine if Pat Summerall had stepped on John Madden. What are we talking about? No, guilty. And we'll figure out who else is guilty and innocent coming up next.
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5: The Dark Knight. Matt Harvey. Did that work out? 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Zach Wheeler. The Mets. Francisco Alvarez, untouchable. Beatty, untouchable. Vientos, untouchable. A couple years back, PCA? 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
8: Martin Weiss, Monsi Bolaños here. Top of the hour coming up in just a moment. Super Bowl pretenders and contenders. Friend of the network, Bucky Brooks, Monsi, wrote an article that I think is the most correct article of all time. And you are going to hate it. I cannot wait. I cannot wait. I was like, Bucky, what great takes up and down. Monsi's going to hate this. All right.
12: Love it. Can't wait. Let's what a play. Tease.

0: defense is wrong.
1: The Sports Court.
2: All right, I got a new producer in the sheet, for me at least, Garrett. His first time doing the Sports Court. I appreciate it. Let's hear it.
3: I'd prefer if you addressed me as Your Honor.
4: There we go. There we go. Welcome to
2: Your
4: Sports Court.
3: All right. Well, let's get into something. This may hit deep to Monty here, but Shohei is now in an MVP race for the first time since he's been a Dodger and suddenly wants to pitch again out of nowhere this season. Is he guilty or not guilty of being a little selfish?
2: Ooh.
4: Wow. You go first, Martin.
2: I'll say guilty. But I would say guilty, and I don't care that he's guilty.
4: Okay.
2: I think, like, you have got to hold. This is one of those situations in that, yeah, he wants to win the MVP. He's never been shy about wanting to get his accolades. And honestly, it might be one of the things better for the Dodgers if he does find his way back to the mound. This was always going to be on Dodgers management to manage Shohei Ohtani and his desires and wants. I don't blame an athlete for wanting to go out and play.
5: Remember they saying he did? He did that.
4: Well, because of that, he's actually innocent. Because, let's be real, Marian, what did you just say? It's the responsibility of the organization. I feel like everybody who's taken on Shohei Ohtani, even the Angels, they knew what he wanted to do. He wants to do both. There's nothing you can do to change his mind. Hopefully, he can come back to the mound. The only way I would say that he is selfish is if he's actually not healthy enough and puts himself back on the mound. That's when I'll say it's selfish. But if not, he's innocent.
3: Your Honor.
4: Thank you. Go ahead, Your Honor.
3: Okay. All right. So the Nuggets traded Peyton Watson away. Just dumped him for nothing. And then signed DeMar DeRozan, who has an all-time win-loss record of under 500. Are the Nuggets guilty or not guilty of tanking and ruining the best years of the Joker's career?
2: You know, guilty, absolutely. Because, like, last two off-seasons ago, Josh Kroenke was like, we don't want to make the nuclear decision. Well, maybe you should have made the nuclear decision, yeah, because the non-nuclear decision has been the bad one every step of the way. Like, DeMar DeRozan is obviously past his prime, Hall of Fame player. I don't say this to besmirch him at all, but done, okay? And the places where he was great at are also the places that Jokic is great at. I don't know what they're doing.
4: Yeah, they're guilty.
6: Book him.
4: Exactly. Guilty because I'm confused as to what this does to help the Nuggets stay at the top of the Western Conference. They're already on their way out. Like, we talk a lot about the window for a championship. Like, I don't want to say it, but I think that's like one swoosh of wind coming in and closing that door on Denver. So I don't know what they're doing.
2: It went from the windows to the wall.
4: It went to the wall.
2: Your Honor.
4: Your Honor.
3: Final one. Rory McIlroy says he has no interest in the LIV golfers coming back. They serve no purpose and have no interest in being there. Does he have a point, or is he guilty or not guilty of being a little petty?
4: No, I love petty. He's innocent. He is innocent. I love petty. I would be petty. I would be saying the same thing. If you left me, Martin, because you just wanted to go make more money somewhere, and then you realize, oh, this is not that great, I want to come back, I'd be like, get out of my face. You ain't coming back. Stay over there.
2: I would say guilty.
4: Not guilty.
2: No, I'm saying Rory's guilty of being petty.
4: No, I know.
2: Absolutely guilty of being petty. I would say this, though. You do kind of have a half a pound of flesh coming back from LIV. I don't know what how they do it. Maybe they adjust a handicap or something. I don't know.
4: But yeah.
2: You gotta finish two strokes lower than everybody else have to finish to be able to make the cut. I don't care about that. You went over there. You took that starting.
4: You gotta come back
2: and make this thing right. I don't love it. Super Bowl pretenders or contenders? I tell you who's not gonna love this. Monty Bolaño.
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14: And I'm waiting to see Jordan Love be consistent. You know, there's been pockets where you go, wow. You know, Caleb, with another year with Ben Johnson, you got some weapons there. I would probably put the Bears over the Packers, at least not right now. Yeah, Paul?
15: It did feel like the Bears lived on the edge too often, and I don't know how sustainable that could be in another 17 games.
14: Yeah, I brought that up with Washington. Jaden Daniels' first year, I said, that's not sustainable. You're not going to be able to win all of those games on, like, last plays, last minute. Then they had the injuries, because I didn't think they were going to make the playoffs last year, but even if Jaden Daniels doesn't get injured. Yes, Mark.
16: Is this last call for the Lions as far as being a Super Bowl contender? Because to me, they're up there with the Bills and the Ravens as, oh, we got to get there.
14: Yeah, but I got everybody under contract here. I got Gibbs, Amon-Ra St. Brown, Aiden Hutchinson, Penei Sewell. So I've got guys under contract here. So I would give them maybe 2 years with this window. But yeah, it feels like it's a window's closing just a little bit here. Yes, Mark.
16: Is it weird to me that I feel like they're in a win-win situation? Like, if they don't get to the Super Bowl, in 20 years, Lions fans are going to look at them and look how good we were for this stretch of time.
14: I don't know if that's a win-win, because they haven't had this hope. And all you have the game. You're going to win the game against the Niners. You're going to the Super Bowl.
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4: In Major League Baseball, the Dodgers have taken the lead from the Pirates on a 2-RBI single from Kyle Tucker. They're up 4-3. It's the top of the sixth inning in L.A., while the Cubs now lead the Mariners in Seattle 4-2, bottom of the sixth inning there. Royals are up on the Tigers at home 3-1 after seven innings. The Mets have extended their lead over the White Sox. It's 7-3, bottom of the fifth inning. A's and Astros are tied at one apiece, bottom of the sixth inning. Earlier today, pitcher Dylan Cease carried a no-hitter into the seventh inning, and the Blue Jays held on 4-3 against the Yankees, while the Phillies rolled past the Cardinals 12-3, Bryce Harper with a three-run shot in the win. In NFL's preseason action, early in the third quarter, where the Bengals lead the Bears 17-9, just like the Eagles and the Patriots, where Philadelphia is up 14-10. And in the WNBA, with 2 minutes to go, the Liberty lead the Indiana Fever 100-97. Caitlin Clark, 21.7 assists. I'm Monty Bolaños.
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2: That's right, we are broadcasting live from the Fox Sports Radio studios. I promise. And, you know, I will say this. You know, Monty doing a little... can we even call it? Actually, you know what?
4: I'm Shohei Ohtani.
2: No. No. Shohei Ohtani's not pitching and hitting no more. Travis right. Hunter's not playing both ways anymore.
4: That's right. For real.
2: So are they pulling Monty Bolaños?
4: Oh, I love question. That. I love that. That's the question.
2: I'm going to go survey says yes.
4: Yes.
2: I've been there before.
4: You know, we, yes.
2: Not you, everybody has the stamina and wherewithal to be able to go both ways all the time.
4: It's, right? It's different wires crossing.
2: It absolutely
4: it's
2: is.
4: It's different wires crossing when you're sitting at the news desk than when you're sitting where you are.
2: And I'm not going to, because if you were sitting where I was.
4: Yes.
2: Yeah, you'd be like, Kyle Tucker. Kyle Tucker gave the Dodgers the lead.
4: Listen, my phone's blowing up because of that. Kyle Tucker.
2: He said, Kyle Tucker?
4: Yeah. Remember when he was crying 4 days ago in the dugout?
2: No, he wasn't crying. He had,
4: he had something in his
2: dirt
4: eye.
2: In his eye.
4: He had dirt. Yeah, there's no crying in baseball.
2: You know, I got into one of the dumbest arguments with a friend of mine. He said, football players don't cry. I said, let's just watch for 15 minutes. Let's just watch for 15 minutes when this guy breaks his leg and he walks out crying. Speaking of tears, that's how the season has ended for the Dallas Cowboys for the last 30 years. In tears. In some variation of such. I'll say this, and Bucky Books agrees with me. I think the Cowboys, and I know they're legitimate Super Bowl contenders. I think when I'm doing the math on the NFC, and I'm looking up and down at this roster, and I'm looking up and down at the defensive improvements, I'm looking at the new defensive coordinator, Christian Parker, sort of a question mark there. But I love the fact that this young defensive coordinator, 34 years old, was just under Vic Fangio for all that time. And he was the defensive back coach. You know what that was? That's Quinyon Mitchell, that's Cooper DeJean, that's Reed Blankenship, that's all these guys who they have back there who are very young, like young players, right, who are not, you know, rookies, second-year players starting in massive games. They were starting in the Super Bowl, right? Christian Parker was coordinating that defensive backfield. Caleb Downs, to me, I understand that positional value matters, so you couldn't necessarily have drafted him number one. I think he was the best player coming out in this draft, flatly. Caleb Downs, when at Michigan played Alabama, and J.J. McCarthy, if he had a Kevin Durant shoe size one smaller, J.J. McCarthy, that whole he's a winner thing would have gone right out the window because that would have been an interception on the first play in the second game with the college football playoff and Alabama would have won, okay? I'm telling you, Caleb Downs is incredible. I know he has a knee injury that may be degenerative. I'll worry about that 5 years from now.
4: Right
2: now, I'm worried about him patrolling the deep, decent pass rush that I think got better with their other first-round pick in Malachi Lawrence.
4: Makai Lemon
2: is the Philadelphia Eagles.
4: Yes, you're right.
2: Malachi Lawrence is the Dallas
4: Cowboys. You're right.
2: But I look at all that, and then it's like, okay, what's the other side of the ball? I got Dak Prescott, CeeDee Lamb, and George Pickens, who last year, for all intents and purposes, was like one of the best offenses in football. If the defense could have just been a C+, that team would have already been a big-time playoff threat already. Look around the division, and I see they took the elephant out of the room in Philadelphia. We'll see how that works. Or I should say they took the big Easter Bunny out of the room in Philadelphia to see how that works.
4: Nice.
2: The Commanders are in the ultimate we have to make it or break it season after going to the NFC Championship game, and you're one of Daniels. Daniels being hurt. You saw him had a little preseason. You know, he came off of 3 plays. So if you blinked, you missed it. You know, don't go to the bathroom.
4: You can't do 5 plays.
2: Right.
4: Under 5.
2: Ah. Can't do 5 plays, right.
4: Can't do 5. 4, 3.
2: And I would. That's hilarious if they would have taken him out on the 4th one. So I just think this division is suspect. And look at the Cowboys. I think the Cowboys are going to score a million points a game. And if they can just hold the opponent to 17-20, they're right there in terms of true contenders.
4: Yeah, I think the way Dallas's defense kind of came together at the end of the season was inspiring for Cowboys fans. And you've said it all along that you thought Caleb Downs was the best player in the draft. So, like, you've said that for months. This is not new. And I think you're right. I think he's really going to elevate. But again, they kind of tightened it up last year at the end. And I said with Rob G, like, last week, I don't know if any division winners from last year are repeating this year. And I'm taking Dallas to win the NFC East. I don't know if anyone repeats. Maybe Denver. But I didn't take Denver. I took the Chargers. Obviously.
2: So here's the other thing in Bucky Brooks' article. He does a little 3-for-1 here.
4: Okay.
2: One Super Bowl contender, that's the Dallas Cowboys. We agree there.
4: Yeah.
2: There are three, as he terms them, paper tigers.
4: Okay. In the NFC?
2: Yeah, familiar with the concept of the paper tiger. Looks threatening, but when you get up close, they fall over like a house of cards.
4: Okay.
2: Number one, first paper tiger, the Green Bay Packers. Number two, the second paper tiger per Bucky Brooks, the Buffalo Bills. Number three, the third paper tiger per Bucky Brooks, NFL.com, Fox Sports Radio. Your Los Angeles Chargers.
4: Ooh.
2: Of the three, Monsi, which do you, Kurt? Because I think all three of these, for valid reasons, are prime candidates for what I would call like a fake contender.
4: Sure.
2: Right? Sure. Prime candidates for the team that 8 weeks from now, everybody's saying, what happened? And I will be saying, I was saying this for months. Because as you say, Monty, I only got a handful of pitches.
4: Okay.
2: Caleb Downs, best player in college football. You know what I'm saying? I only got a handful of pitches, right? I'll say it the same thing months and months and months. Which of these three paper tigers, per Bucky Brooks, do you agree with the most or disagree with the most? You give your strongest opinion.
4: Okay, so I understand why he put the Bills up there, but I'm going to say the Bills are not out of the three. That's the least one that I think is a paper tiger. Is that what we're saying? I've never heard that expression, paper tiger, but it makes sense. So I'm going to say the Bills out of the three are the ones that I would least put there. There is a legitimate reason to put the Chargers there. There is a legitimate reason. I feel like every offseason I hear the same stuff, like, this is going to be the year. Harbaugh there. Now we have McDaniels. Like, it's going to unlock an offense for Justin Herbert. But I don't know if the Chargers are just cursed at this point. Like, all the teams I like are cursed, except maybe the Dodgers, unless they really end baseball, then all my teams are cursed.
2: Kyle Tucker.
4: But I think the biggest paper tiger in this are the Green Bay Packers. I don't see the Green Bay Packers as a true contender. Not that they're not a good team. They're a good, solid team. But that's as far as it goes. I don't know if Jordan Love can take them beyond that. If I'm correct, ever since Aaron Rodgers has left Green Bay, I think the best is a 7 seed that they've done. I don't see it. They don't pass my eye test. And I have been, you know, tweeted at by Green Bay Packer fans that I have been too mean to Jordan Love. And maybe I have been, but I just don't see it. They're a good team. But there's a lot of good. What's the edge? And I don't see it with Green Bay.
2: So I agree with you wholeheartedly. wholeheartedly.
4: Aww, look at that, guys.
2: That the Packers are
4: BFFs.
2: The playoff, no one in the NFL has benefited more from playoff expansion than Matt LaFleur.
4: Yeah. Yeah, you're
2: it's
4: right.
2: Just flatly.
4: Yeah.
2: They are continually the super wild card.
4: They are, yeah. And every time. Look,
2: one of those years I'll give you some grace, for sure. Because it's really hard to have two teams that go 14-3 in
4: right,
2: your division.
4: For sure.
2: Right?
4: Totally.
2: When the one and two seed are in your division, it's really hard to win it. Okay?
4: Mm-hmm.
2: However, Lions have found a way to do it. The Packers have found, the Lions have found a way to do it. And now the Bears have found a way to do it. And like, when I sit there and I watch Matt LaFleur coach teams, and we'll see it this season. Even with Josh Jacobs, you know, he got arrested in May. We'll see if he's able to participate in the same way that he was able to the last few years where he was really their kind of bell cow running back.
4: Mm-hmm.
2: One of the things that I find to be a necessity for NFL teams, can I get 2 yards at any moment?
4: At any moment.
2: At any moment. Can I, no matter what's out going on, what's rain, sleet, snow, hail, can I get 2 yards? I cannot count. You can count a million times. The Packers on 3rd and 2 will drop back and Jordan Love throw a 35-yard pass. That is built into what Matt LaFleur does.
4: Mm-hmm.
2: And I've long since had the opinion that football coaches have formulas. And some football coaches, like Sean McVay, doesn't care the same way about his special teams that he does his offenses. Same, honestly, with Matt LaFleur, too, because his kicking game will be a little shaky. But Sean McVay, he builds in the fact he's going to miss some kicks throughout the year.
4: Mm.
2: It feels like, to me, Matt LaFleur builds in the fact that we can't get 3rd and 2 sometimes, so I'm going to throw a deep. And I don't like that,
4: mm-hmm,
2: Monsi.
4: Mm-hmm.
2: Michael Parsons is not coming back for quite some time, and I get that they've made these big deals. But also, that defense to me, Matt LaFleur to me, seems really coordinator dependent in that if he doesn't have, like, when you went from Jeff Hafley, mm-hmm, before they had Jeff Hafley, one of the worst defenses in football, Jeff Hafley leaves Boston College, he goes to Green Bay, they defense turns around a bit. Now they're going to have Jonathan Gannon be their defensive coordinator. We'll see how that goes. He obviously got that head coaching job in Arizona for a reason,
4: mm-hmm,
2: coordinating that Eagles defense. But it still, to me, seems like if he doesn't have the right coordinators, then the defense is not going to work.
4: Yeah. Yeah, he's not as much of a magician as, let's say, like a Kyle Shanahan. I feel like he's just not as much of a... I feel like you and I have talked about Kyle Shanahan being like that boss that puts the people in the right spots to succeed. Like, he knows where everyone is going to thrive. And sometimes with Matt LaFleur, I don't know if he knows how to do that. I'm with you. And I feel bad saying that because it's like they're not a bad team. They're not a bad football team. They are unlucky in the division that they're in because that division, probably the hardest division right now going into this. I would say that the NFC North is the hardest division.
2: I think top to bottom. I think when you look at the NFC, my competition would be the NFC West.
4: Mm-hmm.
2: And then you look and it's like, oh, well, you have the Arizona Cardinals there.
4: Right. And that, exactly.
2: I mean, Minnesota last year didn't have a quarterback.
4: No.
2: And won 8 games.
4: Right. And I feel like Minnesota is thinking that they can win this division this year because even with Kyler Murray just has to do a little bit. Just a little bit. Because as you pointed out, they basically had no quarterback last year. So yeah.
2: We'll revisit the other two paper tigers later on in the show.
4: Oh, okay.
2: Because I do want to dive into, you talk about the Bills, like they're the least of the three.
4: Out of the three, yeah.
2: I don't know if I agree with that.
4: Okay.
2: I think my computer disagreed as well. But coming up next, you saw all Kyler Murray has to do is the little things. Well, J.J. McCarthy was able to do that. Unable to do that today. And I'm wondering if he's I don't think he's going to be a Viking by week 1 of the NFL season. I'll tell you why
4: bold.
2: Coming up next.
0: This is what I've been working my whole life for.
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9: What's up, fellas? 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
2: It's kind of a thing. 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
4: Mm-hmm.
2: To different people. But the point remains that you talk about your partner in a certain way among others, right?
4: Yes.
2: Like your boyfriend may have really just drove you nuts that morning.
4: Yes.
2: But you're not going to go into work or on a phone call with a friend and be like, man, F that guy.
4: No, I might be, but I would.
2: But you know what I'm saying? better yet, to a stranger.
4: Yes.
2: Right? To a stranger. You're not going to go to Ralph's and be in line at the cashier. It's like, what's wrong with your day to day? You'd be like, well, am I freaking? You know.
4: Yes.
2: No, you know, it's not how it goes. It's more oftentimes like, I'm just not having a good day today.
4: Mm-hmm.
2: Right. I'm just not having, mm-hmm. you know, but you're not going to lie, but I'm not going to tell you the whole story. So when Kevin O'Connell was asked the, you know, real breaking question of, you know, how do you evaluate your offense today? Or how do you evaluate JJ McCarthy today? And he goes, the first thing he says.
4: What does he say?
2: It's a very, I believe Kevin O'Connell's from California originally, but has been in Minnesota for a while. So he had one of those, yeah, no, yeah, like Midwestern, yeah, no, yeah. I think, if he could put the ball in the end zone on those two plays there, you know, those two kind of big plays there, those would have been big plays. That is the most damning thing you can say about your, like, one of the most damning possible things that you could say about it. It's not, well, we saw a lot of good out there. Not, no, you know what I'm saying?
4: Right.
2: We didn't even see enough good to lie about it. You know what I'm saying? No, you do look fat in that dress. You know what I'm saying?
4: That's
2: what this, no, you're the reason we're always late. Right? Like, no, we're done. There's no more sugarcoating. There's no more any of that. And he's like, he even ends that answer with, and you know, in preseason, we're really evaluating the individual. Right? Like,
4: so this is a breath of fresh air after discussing what Cleveland is doing with their quarterback situation. Because even though Minnesota may have drafted JJ McCarthy too high, may have had too much hope in the JJ McCarthy basket, which you are very familiar with that basket because Michigan. Maybe this is refreshing in the sense
2: you weren't on the show at the time, but I had the record. I said to Jim Harbaugh, if you want to keep talking about J.J. McCarthy like this, trade Justin Herbert and you draft him.
4: Yeah, you did. I actually remember you implying something like that. That you weren't, you didn't see it.
2: I thought both of them should have went back to school.
4: Yeah. So this is refreshing to see because Kevin O'Connell could have taken the other approach because he was involved in wanting to have J.J. McCarthy. He was involved in that. So obviously, I think the GM is no longer the same one that took J.J. McCarthy. Yes,
2: Kwesi Adofo-Mensah.
4: That I didn't even I wasn't even going to try to say the name. So thank you. But he was involved and he approved it. So I think he is just trying to say like we are not going to pretend this is all gravy and that this is just smooth sailings. There's problems. And both of those throws that he missed, one was way too hard into the end zone. And the other one was like, bro, he was wide open. Just lob it. Just lob it. I could have lobbed it.
2: I think that there's twofold things happening. A, JJ has always had bad feet. Like when I was watching him in college, he has like this weird, I noticed it mostly with baseball pitchers, but a small kick in his, like you can see the way when he throws the ball, his right hip pivots too fast. In an odd way, like that, like other guys aren't doing that. I think it's why he gets hurt so much. I think it's why why is that ball, like to your point, like if you're, if you're watching baseball and you see a pitcher trying to make he can't make the throw to first because he doesn't know how to hold the ball.
4: Right. Yeah.
2: Right. Like he doesn't know how to hold it because he's so used to holding it in a certain way that, I'll hold throw like this, but 40 feet is going to dip down this way or dip down that way. You got to, how do I throw the ball to hit you in the chest? And you see some pitchers really struggle with that because it's a different, it's the same motion.
4: But it's not.
2: But it's not.
4: It's not.
2: And so all these different throws to me, like it's the same mechanic of the way you're lifting your arm, the way you're moving your feet, but different throws are different ways. JJ got through on having arm strength. Right. When he was in college, guys were a step late. Now that he has to have mechanics and he has to be able to kind of float the ball in there sometimes, he doesn't have to just throw a 98 mile an hour fastball every single time. He's got to float it here, float it there. Like that pass he missed it at Miles Price, I believe, with the running back in the flat. That is an inexcusable pass to miss for an NFL quarterback. Right.
4: You know what I'm saying? Yeah, no, it seems simple.
2: That is when they talk with Caleb Williams, they say he has to hit the layups. That's the stuff they're talking about. But this is the thing I was talking about with J.J. McCarthy all of last season. I see Caleb Williams' completion percentage and J.J. McCarthy's around the same grade point average. However, I also am watching Caleb Williams step out of sacks and throw and do superhuman front cover of Madden type stuff.
4: Right.
2: I think that the Vikings are trying their best to salvage something out of J.J. McCarthy in a trade market as somebody goes down somewhere. Like, I could see, like, you know, if I'm Tampa Bay, I'm on the phone. I'm interested to try to see if I can't figure something out. I've got a starter that everybody feels good about. Even if I'm, like, Pittsburgh, right? I got Aaron Rodgers, and I got Drew Allen. I feel good about those two guys. Maybe I could work. I need a practice squad quarterback. Maybe this can turn into something. Arizona, right? Maybe this can turn into something. However, for a team that, in my opinion, after letting Sam Darnold go at a 14-3 record, all he went was 14-3 again, Kevin O'Connell has to turn out a winner this season. Otherwise, that seat gets, like, nationally, people have a much higher opinion of Kevin O'Connell than they do in the city of Minnesota.
4: Yeah.
2: And I think in part because, well, how could you let Darnold go? How could you draft JJ? You might not be able to salvage anything out of this. I think he's going to be on a different team.
4: Sam Darnold, Daniel Jones, like they let a few quarterbacks walk out that they could have tried to do something where they had success. Yeah, I think you're onto something. It would be, I don't know. You said, I think they're trying to keep his
2: value.
4: Stock high.
2: They're putting him out there.
4: Right. They're putting
2: to try to gain some value.
4: But if anybody has eyes,
2: that's a problem.
4: That's a problem. If you just have eyes, you're like, you mentioned practice squad. It's like, okay, yeah, like, do you want him on the practice squad? But it seems like J.J. McCarthy is far, far away from being ready to play in the NFL. Let alone, if in a preseason, he can't make the layups, as we just pointed out. I don't know how you can expect it. It seems like he's a long-term project. and we're very early on in this project. If they're trying to do that, okay, but I don't see how long they can keep up that act, keeping his stock high, if we just keep watching it with our eyes.
2: You know what the biggest problem is, Monty? Sincerely, the biggest issue. He got hurt again today.
4: Did he get hurt?
2: Now, ask him. Did he says, get hurt? I'm banged up a bit, but I'm healthy. KOC said, I would love to have gotten JJ more reps, but he got a little banged up. Football is a sport in which...
4: you're always banged up. It's part of the game.
2: But it's also, if he's hurt so often, that's part of the problem is rookie year. Mm-hmm. He didn't get to play. He's hurt. He can't practice. He can't work out. Well, it's part of the job.
4: Correct.
2: It's part of being available is part of the job. He's not able, he's rehabbing instead of practicing, which means he's not getting better. He's getting healthier, which you have to get healthy. I'm not trying to knock that, but you're not getting better. He's not actively getting any better. I don't see where the reps are for him to get better, especially for this team. And Carson Wentz played, they put Carson Wentz out there with a torn labrum last year instead of JJ McCarthy. I tell you that. They did that to me.
4: I remember that.
2: I'm ready to quit. I'm hanging them up.
4: Yeah. No, I don't know what they're thinking. I don't know how they move forward, but they have to be really careful. They don't want to pretend if it's not really there. There's no reason to pretend.
2: Because the final thing I'll say on this, you got one of the best defensive coordinators in ball with Brian Flores. Mm-hmm. You have one of the best wide receivers in ball in Justin Jefferson. You have pretty good, the run game is good, a mind at head coach that has the ability to talk to and deal with a lot of other quarterbacks. This one just seems to not work. That's fine. Maybe it's not you, it's me. Maybe who cares? Either way, I'm the one that's keeping my job here. But they've got, in my opinion, to produce a winner, especially considering, like, if I hear Justin Jefferson say one more time, we don't play with a rookie, you know. Like, Ja'Marr Chase would have burnt the facility down by now if J.J. McCarthy was his quarterback. Mm. They traded for Joe Flacco in the middle of the year because Ja'Marr Chase said, I hope we do something about this, right?
4: Mm-hmm.
2: I hope we can do something about this. And Justin Jefferson, to his credit, at this point, like,
4: has been very kind
2: and you know
4: on the
2: me,
4: situation.
2: If there's an elephant in the room, I am never going to fault the person who says, guys, that's a big-ass elephant. Do you notice? Like, it's somebody else's fault that the elephant exists in the first place.
4: Right.
2: That's a big-ass elephant in Minnesota right now. His name is J.J. McCarthy. Somebody should get him up out of there.
4: Mm-hmm.
2: Now, coming up next, one of the issues with that is I think that this other team in this same division is being radically slept on for one particular reason. I'll tell you why, Monty, after you tell me what's going on in baseball.
4: Yeah. You want to start with Major League Baseball there? A little break from this NFL preseason action. So let's go to baseball. The Rays and the Orioles are tied in Baltimore at 2 apiece, Martin. And it's the top of the 10th inning. Another tie game in Houston between the Astros and the A's. They're tied at 3 apiece. That's at the top of the 8th inning. The Mets still lead the White Sox 7-5. It's the bottom of the 6th inning in Chicago. White Sox have a man on first and third, and they still have two outs to go. Giants lead the Red Sox 2-0, top of the 8th inning. Cubs still holding on to a 4-2 lead over the Mariners in Seattle, and it's the bottom of the 8th inning. Dodgers holding on to their 4-3 lead over the Pirates, top of the 8th inning. Tarek Skubal on the mound giving up some early runs, but Dodgers offense coming in to help, while the Guardians lead the Rockies 3-1, top of the 5th inning. All Reds against the Diamondbacks 6-0, bottom of the 4th inning, and the Twins have extended their lead over the Padres in San Diego. It's 4-1, bottom of the 3rd inning. The Rangers lost at home to the Angels 3-0. Royals outscored the Tigers 3-1. Bryce Harper hit a three-run shot for the Phillies today as they outscored the Cardinals 12-3. Dylan Cease took a no-hitter into the seventh inning as the Blue Jays held on against the Yankees 4-3. In the WNBA, the Liberty held on to defeat the Fever 109-102. Leading scorer for New York, Breonna Stewart. She ended with 22 points, 8 rebounds, and 7 assists. When it came to Indiana, Caitlin Clark, 21 points and 7 assists. She was 9 of 18 from the field, 2 of 6 from beyond the arc. Kelsey Mitchell, the leading scorer, 25 points for Indiana 9 of 15 from the field. In NFL preseason action, it's the Bengals who are up on the Bears 24-9. They're about to start the fourth quarter. In the first half for Cincinnati, quarterback Josh Johnson threw for 156 yards and 2 touchdowns. In the second half, Sean Clifford with a 20-yard touchdown pass to Noah Thomas. The Patriots and the Eagles have been back and forth. Patriots up right now 17-14 early in the fourth, and the Chiefs still lead the Buccaneers 9-7 halfway through the third quarter. Harrison Butker did hit a 69-yard field goal for the Chiefs, and everybody was real happy, Martin, celebrating. Patrick Mahomes out there, really excited.
2: Well, you know, the boy ended the year rough last
4: year. He sure did. So it was nice. He's made 3 field goals in this one so far. One of them was a 69-yarder.
2: Yeah, he ended the year terribly.
4: Oh, and I should tell you, no Caleb Downs tonight for the Cowboys. You're not going to see him.
2: Because he's a starter.
4: Because he's, right. So right. It was announced that they just recently were like, he's not going to play tonight.
2: Okay.
4: Joe Milton's going to start tonight as a quarterback for Dallas.
2: Yeah, so I'm looking at this 69-yard field goal now.
4: Yeah.
2: My goodness, I tell you what, man. when we were kids, the idea that you would kick a 69-yard field goal is the type of thing that would get you fired in a preseason.
4: Yeah, game. No, it's a cheat code a little bit.
2: Like, especially now with the kickoff where it is, I've always felt, I don't know in the order of importance kicker lands, but it's not 11th and it's not 5th, right?
4: Yeah.
2: Right, like, it's definitely in your top 10. Like,
4: sure.
2: Like, similar to backup quarterback. Like, it's not your top 7 positions,
4: but
2: it's definitely above your top 15, right? Because if you don't have a backup,
4: you don't have anything.
2: Deep fried.
4: Yeah.
2: Brandon Aubrey is one of the reasons why I'm, like, he is a massive factor into why I'm so high on the Cowboys. Like, you know, like a part of the 100%. Reason why I'm so high on the Cowboys this offseason going into this year is because if the Cowboys mess around and get 15 yards on a kick return and don't get sacked on a 3-and-out, they're in field goal range.
4: They're going to get some points.
2: It's madness.
4: I know nobody cares about my fantasy football team.
2: That's true.
4: But last year, every time I went up against Brandon Aubrey, I would lose because he would hit and give you, as a kicker, 20 points. And you're like, bro. And that's, I feel like, what you're saying. The Cowboys do have an advantage there. To say it's not would be a lie.
2: One more fantasy moment. I used to be strong and staunch in my belief that kickers had no place in fantasy football.
4: And how do you feel now with these kickers? Because it's not just him, right? Kickers, Cam Little. I was going to say
2: Harrison
4: Cam Schlittler.
2: Bucker.
4: That's not right.
2: That's not right at all. But there are guys. A guy hit one. A rookie.
4: Cameron Dicker.
2: There are kickers now hitting 65-yard field goals with just like it's nothing. Like 50-yarders are nothing. In fact, if you have a team and you're not attempting 50-yard field goals,
4: then what are you doing?
2: I'm saying like,
4: then what are you doing?
2: What's the problem? Like, we all can have one,
4: right?
2: We all get one. They all are cheap, right? It's not like some teams espouse a running game for like a third receiver for a running back. You know what I'm saying? Or a linebacker to get that other running back. Or, you know, you devalue the running back position to pay a cornerback. No, your kicker makes the league minimum everywhere, until he becomes really, really good.
4: Unless he's Harrison Butker.
2: Do you know what Harrison Butker didn't make first couple years?
4: Exactly. 100%.
2: Now, some guys, when they say things that, like, Monster, you know, I can appreciate some coaches who just sound like football, right? Like, Dave Roberts sounds like baseball, right? Dave Roberts, when he's talking, he's like, you will never excite him on game 82.
4: No.
2: Right? Like, you know what I'm saying? He's never going to, like, he's going to be like that. And then when it comes time for go time, but it's still day in, day out, the grind in baseball. He's not excitable. Football, as you know, the guy who I felt sounded the most like football for the longest was Mike Tomlin. Right? Like, he sounds like football. Right? When he says something, it's like, Mike, what'd you think on 1st and 10? We got to be physical. We're going to be tough. We're going to be fast. We're going to be violent. Right?
4: Yeah.
2: Mike, what'd you have for breakfast? We're going to be physical. We're going to be tough. We're going to be fast. We're going to be violent. And a sausage patty. You know what I'm saying?
4: Yeah.
2: Right? Like, and a sausage patty. I feel like for some reason, when Dan Campbell said, this may be our only shot at that podium in San Francisco, the rest of America was like, all right, cool. See you later. You know, so, find the right you off. Oh, Ben Johnson's leaving. Oh, Detroit. Why? Are they even going to play next year? You know what I'm saying? Mm-hmm. And I get offensive line got hurt, had some dings, and did not necessarily end at the top of the NFC as if years past that. But, like, this is a really good team.
4: Mm-hmm.
2: This, I think the window is wide open for the Lions, especially if they remember they lost in that the game to Washington. They're starting me and you on defense. They literally had 11 players hurt, like all 11 starters got hurt. Jamal Adams came off the bench, I mean off the street, and then got hurt, and they were needing him to come back into the postseason. And he didn't even know what position he played. Safety, linebacker? No. He just played Honolulu Blue defender.
4: Yeah, whatever was needed.
2: Whatever.
4: What's in that moment?
2: And so if you a modicum of health, like a little splash of health here, a little fourth down luck there. And I think this team is one of the best in the NFC.
4: Yeah, I feel like they are also kind of being looked over. And in reality, 8 coaches is what Dan Campbell had to replace. 8 coaches this past year. That's a lot. Yep. I did not know that that was the number because people only talked about the main coordinators departing. But 8 coaches is what Dan Campbell had to replace. So with the injuries, knowing that, there's no reason for you to think that the Detroit Lions cannot come out of that division. I feel like that division is kind of open for everyone except the Green Bay Packers. I think any of the other 3 teams could take that division. I don't know what to expect with Jahmyr Gibbs. I'm not going to lie to you. I don't know what to expect now that David Montgomery is not there with him. But I do think that the nucleus, that the main players for Detroit are still there. And their window is definitely not closed. But as I mentioned to you earlier with the Bengals, the problem with the window, there seems to be a lot of teams peeking through that window. There's a lot of teams.
2: So the NFC is a better conference than the AFC, in my estimation. I know a lot of people will disagree with that. I think the AFC has some better quarterbacks.
4: Mm-hmm.
2: But when I look at the teams, are you kidding me? The Seahawks bringing everybody back? Are you kidding me? The Rams adding Myles Garrett?
4: Stop.
2: Are you kidding me? Like,
4: yeah.
2: Are you look at that top 25 under 25. Like, Penei Sewell's on that list. Gibbs on that list.
4: Mm-hmm.
2: There's a handful of Lions on that list. Like, you know, these teams are stacked.
4: I think 3 in the top 10 for the Lions, wasn't it?
2: And Gibbs was 12.
4: And, yeah.
2: Or so maybe 3 in the top 15.
4: Between the top 15. That's but maybe what it was.
2: But it's,
4: yeah.
2: They're stacked across. Those are just 4 teams off the top of your head. Mind you, the Eagles, this Philadelphia Eagles team last year at the Super Bowl, Jalen Hurts was walking out as an NFC legend at the Super Bowl.
4: Mm-hmm.
2: Right? Because they've been the 2 of them things. Right? 1-1. One, you know what I'm saying? Like they are really, there are bona fides up and down the NFC that do not exist in the same way in the AFC, in part because Patrick Mahomes has ran things when he was healthy. And then afterwards, this new kid on the block, and not necessarily new kid on the block in Mike Vrabel, but new to New England, right? They kind of were this plucky little upstart, right? Who saw that coming? They, you know, they lost to the Raiders week 1.
4: Yeah.
2: Remember that a few weeks from now. When you're seeing, like, the Arizona Cardinals, let me know they play week 1. When they win week 1.
4: Cardinals?
2: Yeah. Robert, when the Titans, Cam Ward comes out, 275, 3 touchdowns and a
4: don't,
2: pick
4: no,
2: week
4: no,
2: 1.
4: No. Cardinals can win week 1. They're playing the Chargers. No, that's not acceptable.
2: I will say this, though. Remember the premise of this.
4: Yes.
2: The premise was the Patriots, who represented the AFC in the Super Bowl,
4: lost to the
2: Raiders week 1.
4: Yeah.
2: So maybe you need to lose that game to light a fire.
4: Fine, but not the Chargers. That would just be a bad start. That would be a bad omen.
2: You know what's a bad omen? The fact that I'm watching preseason football, which understandably not regular season football, I still was under the impression that it was professional football. I thought I knew that like I knew my name was Martin, like I knew the way the sun was coming up. However, some judge has now made me question up from down my morality, right for left, gravity. I don't understand what's happening anymore. We'll dive into it next.
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12: Boy, did we get a big NBA trade, like a woof. Like when you open up your door in the morning and it's just you get hit by that wave of hot air coming out of your air-conditioned bedroom. A three-team trade between the Cavaliers, the Clippers, and the Wizards, which will send Peyton Watson to Cleveland and Max Strus to the Clippers. Okay, now there is a really, really big take coming out of this from the Denver Nuggets point of view, but first, let's talk about the Cavs, because this is a good move, right? Peyton Watson's been a guy for the last few weeks. You wondered his future in Denver. Can they sign him? He's an ascending player. Career highs all year last year. What, 4 30-point games? Like, this is a good move for the Cavaliers. And I'm not being facetious. This is a good move for the Cavaliers. I like this move a lot. Suddenly now they get more athletic. Another wing player. Maybe this works.

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5: Give me the word for Fernando Mendoza's performance in week two of the exhibition season for the Raiders. Cockpit. That is my word. But why would you use the word cockpit? You're stupid. Let me explain. Because I was watching this, and Fernando Mendoza stepped into the cockpit. He was in the captain's chair on the Vomit Comet. Yep, the Vomit Comet. You very rarely see the Vomit Comet in an exhibition game. We saw the Vomit Comet. We did. Holy cannoli. Somebody grab one of those air sickness bags. Raider fans are puking here, there, and everywhere. Woo! Mr. Number One overall pick. Y'all told me that Mendoza is supposed to lead Las Vegas out of the dungeon they've been in for a generation. And certainly, we thought that was unlikely. Nothing changed our opinion based on this exhibition game.
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8: Wow. The Lakers got sold again. Maybe it was an offer that they couldn't refuse. But if you buy it for $10 billion 10 months ago, and you sell it for over $12 billion, I would say that's a nice return. But why are you selling unless it's an offer that you can't refuse? Now, you might say, well, he made $2 billion. Okay. And he also owns the Dodgers, or majority owner with the Dodgers. But I don't know. Lakers are being sold to Josh Kushner and Bob Iger. There's a lot of people involved in trying to get the expansion franchise in Vegas. And they must have been told, you're not getting it. And they probably thought, okay, why don't we make a wild offer here? Can we give Mark Walter an offer he can't refuse? Let's give him $2.5 billion more than he paid for.
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1: My mom doesn't change the channel.
0: See?
1: It's just on.
0: Respect.
1: You know what I'm saying?
0: Respect.
1: Right now. She's I'm sure she's listening to us as my nephews are running around making her crazy.
0: Well, this might also make your mom crazy.
1: Dale.
0: Because when those nephews grow up and if they decide they want to play college football, apparently they can stop playing college football, go to the NFL, play preseason games, get sacks, get stats, and then decide they want to go re-enroll in college like it's Billy Madison. I don't like it. I hate it. And Monsi, I'll tell you this. I do not care for the fact that college football, I'm from Louisiana. I grew up watching football on Friday, grew up watching football on Saturday, grew up football on Sunday. Okay? High school, college, pro. That's what we did. I was baptized in football. All right? And what I know, one thing is true. Once you stop playing on Fridays, you start playing on Saturdays. Once you stop playing on Saturdays, you start playing on Sundays. And you don't really go backwards. And I don't care what a judge says where. But thank God for Marcus Freeman to stand up.

0: and say, the judge can say what he wants. I'm not taking players back.
1: Yes.
0: Because they went to the NFL. And I got my roster that I built, and I can't just kowtow whenever somebody's asking me to bend over. I can't do it.
1: I can't believe this is even a thing. Like, I feel like I'm in the upside down. What do you mean? You have either been drafted, played preseason, played G League. You have completely left the college world. You have entered professional sports, and you want to come back? No. The fact that this is even a conversation is ridiculous. I don't care. I don't feel bad. This is another thing that COVID ruined. This is all that, you know what I'm saying? Like, everyone feeling like they lost a year. Let's try to get another year. And I feel like that's still from that. Like, it's the same generation of players that kind of feel.
0: I think this is actually there was some validity too.
1: I agree, but I'm saying, like, people are trying to still leech onto that. Like, if those players got an extra year, I should be able to, especially with money.
0: This is about the money. That's what
1: it is about the money.
0: This is about the
1: money. Of course it is. They're not going back to study. But they're not saying, I want to go back to get a degree.
0: There's an inefficiency that it, like, in college, for example, like, I'm at Michigan, right? You mean a running back's a bad investment because I won't be able to sign into a second contract? Oh, wait. He's going to be here 4 years. What do I care about his second contract?
1: Mm-hmm.
0: No. If I have the best running back in college football, pay him $10 million, please. Mm. Right? And so there's a market inefficiency in that, like, if you're about to get cut from the NFL, you have much more, like, you can go here and get paid or get cut by the NFL and not be paid and have a job. What I'm saying is, if you're leaving it up to judges and legislation and laws, like, the NCAA itself should have put a blanket rule across the top, because Marcus Freeman is the only person that's saying, look, we're not going to do this, but it's in part because of Notre Dame academic standards and rigorous stuff. He's also basically not allowed to do it.
1: If he
0: was like LSU, Lane Kiffin took a kid from training camp. You know what I mean? Because different standards, different way, especially the way the quarter schedule is set up. Like, I know these kids still potentially attend class, right? I wonder what he would say if he was able to do it, but I'm glad he's not, and I'm glad he's making the statement because something has to give.
1: Yeah. No, you can't just decide that you made a wrong decision. Think if you leave college, you got bad advice if you're thinking you're going to come back after you've already dabbled in professional sports. You got bad advice if you have years extra. You get what I'm saying?
0: Well, like, also, too, just don't leave.
1: Don't leave.
0: Don't leave.
1: Don't leave.
0: Like, Michael Vick told me eye to eye, face to face, that for $20,000, he would have stayed at Virginia Tech for another year.
1: Mm-hmm.
0: $20,000, he needed the money. I mean, it's easy. Just stay. Speaking of stay, Scoobal? Is he going to stay long time?
1: I don't know.
0: After all of this?
1: I don't know. We are Baltimore!
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1: Beginning in Major League Baseball, where the Mariners were down to their final out, but Randy Arozarena comes up big, hits a two-run shot, walks it off, and they beat the Cubs 5-4. The Royals outscored the Tigers 3-1, Angels blanked the Rangers 3-0, and the Orioles walked it off against the Rays at home 3-2 in 10 innings. The Phillies crushed the Cardinals 12-3. It looks like the Dodgers just held on to defeat the Pirates in L.A. 4-3. Top of the ninth inning is about to start. That's where we're at in L.A. Guardians up on the Rockies 4-2. Top of the seventh inning. Reds lead the Diamondbacks in Arizona 8-2. Top of the sixth inning there. And the Mets still lead the White Sox in Chicago 8-5. It's the bottom of the seventh inning. In NFL's preseason action, Bengals over the Bears 27-9. Halfway through the fourth. Late in the fourth, Eagles lead the Patriots 21-17. New England has the ball around midfield. Early in the fourth, Chiefs over the Buccaneers 15-10. I'm Monty Bolaños.
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0: Monsi, I just saw a string of tweets that completely derailed my entire day.
1: Oh, no.
0: Not in a bad way, but it derailed Dawn Staley's day way worse than mine. Have you seen this?
1: No, what is it? Dawn Staley, what happened?
0: Okay, so Dawn Staley, hold on, here we go. Yeah, yesterday. Disclaimer, be prepared. This is when you know it's time to shut travel down. Flight to Portland was great. Eight did my cryptograms. As I'm on the way to my ride, a passenger from the flight walking ahead somehow tripped, fell forward, and so did her dress. She almost did a complete 360. It's horrible to fall, but to fall with absolutely no undergarments on is a different story. This happened two steps in front of me. My reflexes didn't allow me to blink or look away. I saw 100% beaver, and I am forever will not be the same. I'm sure she won't either.
1: Why would you? I think we've all just put a vision in our head, Martin. Misery loves company.
0: If I had to see it, if I had to read it, everybody else had to hear it. I've been in a lot of airports. I feel like I'm getting good at the airport now.
1: Yeah.
0: Getting deboarding and onboarding planes and such. I did. The most embarrassing thing I've done, I dropped my suitcase down the escalator on accident. You know what I'm saying?
1: Did it stay intact, though, or did it open
0: no,
1: up?
0: No, the suitcase stayed intact, okay, but it was like, look out, look out.
1: Yeah, everybody be careful. Four?
0: Look out. You know, before I take out Grandma, she's trying to get to Concourse B, right?
1: Sure.
0: But I saw that and I was like, I was going to talk about Tariq Skubal. I was going to look up his pitching line today and see how he bounced back after a bad first inning. But it was like, you think this woman was able to bounce back? I mean, especially if she's like, what if that's just start? What if Portland's the vacation? Like, it's the start of vacation.
1: No, this chick obviously was trying to avoid just like x-rays or any problems and was like, no undergarments. I'm going to keep going through. You know what I'm saying? That's what she thought. It'll be easy to just get through.
0: Is that
1: X-ray.
0: Something that generally happens? Do you normally get stopped due to your underwear through the airport?
1: I could tell you that if there is some sort of shimmer on your undergarments, it sets something off.
0: Okay.
1: Just so you, I could tell you that from experience. If there's some sort of shimmer, they don't like that. Why is there shimmer?
0: I like shimmer,
1: Martin.
0: I don't have any shimmer.
1: I bet you don't. Repertoire. But if there's like a little glitter, a little shimmer, a little shine, they don't like it.
0: Generally a solid color boxer brief guy.
1: That's good.
0: You know.
1: Can't go wrong.
0: I like to think that way.
1: Yeah.
0: You know, I like to think I can't go wrong.
1: Yeah, you can go wrong by not wearing undergarments. And
0: especially if you're going to trip and fall.
1: That's what I'm saying.
0: But now I learn something new. Who knew? If I ever get any shimmer.
1: Shimmer.
0: I'll be sure
1: no shimmer, no glitter.
0: Those are strictly driving.
1: Yeah.
0: No flying. It's like your driver's license before real ID.
1: Yeah.
0: You know what I'm saying?
1: Right.
0: Hey, you can't take that one with you on the plane. You got to have a passport. Tariq Skubal.
1: He's not shimmering so much.
0: Seven innings pitch, three home runs. Is that 11 hits for Skubal? Who before he was a Los Angeles Dodger, 106 pitches. Before he was a Los Angeles Dodger, some of the numbers that Skubal put up in the last 2 years as a left-handed starter for the Tigers, obviously back-to-back Cy Youngs, but, like, it almost saying back-to-back Cy Youngs almost devalues the raw numbers. Mm-hmm. It's like saying Jacob Mizorowski strikes out a lot of guys. You know what I'm saying?
1: Yeah.
0: It's like, yeah, of course he does. But he also does it at 115 miles an hour.
1: Right.
0: And it was like, well, Skubal wasn't dominating games. Like, he was dominating games in a way, like the command on his pitches. And then, like, I saw him pitch in Anaheim after Zach Neto hit a ground out to first, and they were like, we're done.
1: Mm-hmm.
0: You know what I'm saying? We don't know. The next five innings, they were just like, thanks for coming out, Skubal. Thank you. We'll go back to the dugout now after you throw your three or four pitches.
1: Yeah.
0: Right? Sometimes even two. Let me swing here. I'll save you one. You know what I mean? Like, I'll knock it in. I'll
1: we're
0: knock
1: trying
0: it in
1: to wrap
0: the air.
1: This up,
0: let's
1: too.
0: Wrap
1: we
0: this
1: see,
0: thing up.
1: We see this.
0: Traffic gets crazy down here at the Big A.
1: Yeah.
0: Right? But I'm saying, like, Skubal was incredible for the Tigers to the point where I was if I'm the Dodgers, I'm a Tigers fan, but if I'm the Dodgers, I'm like, there's no cost great enough for a three-peat.
1: Mm-hmm, mm-hmm.
0: Right? Like,
1: yeah, you said that from the beginning.
0: If it's about winning, which it seems to be, we've already deferred $700 million in change and so on and so forth. We're going to cut the line at a prospect or two or three to win to have shut down starters in the postseason? Well, they didn't draw the line at starters. They said, well, we'll go ahead and make that move. Got them for literally nobody on the active MLB mm-hmm. roster. Mm-hmm. So nobody that impacted your day-to-day today. Except when he got here, they can't win a game. I don't know if he got the win today.
1: He did get the win today, his first win.
0: Mm-hmm. And what, four starts?
1: A three, I want to say, but maybe it is four. Yeah, so he got the win today, and I think it's his first win for L.A. Not that he wasn't good, but as you mentioned, like the last 2 years, for me, my eye test with Tarik Skubal this year, he wasn't what he was the last 2 years.
0: And he had the elbow injury.
1: Correct.
0: Rehab.
1: Right. And because of all that, it's like that, even though he was having a fine season and he's a two-time reigning Cy Young MVP award, or Cy Young winner, excuse me, he was not passing my eye test, but you know, everybody wanted him. And whether you think the Dodgers did this to prevent Milwaukee from getting him, they went for it. As you said, there is no price too high for a three-peat, but he has been underwhelming. But I'm not super surprised because, again, he wasn't passing my eye test. Now there's a whole layer of like the comments that he has made more than once about Detroit, even in the off season of him saying, like, I hope they call. I hope they're, you know, trying to get me back, essentially, because he is.
0: I think he didn't want to leave.
1: I don't think he wanted to leave either.
0: To be paid.
1: Yeah. And now he wants to go back there. Well, hopefully they pay him.
0: But this is the thing. And I don't know. George Pickens actually said this in training camp. And it's like, I don't know if athletes understand that your agent works for you.
1: Mm-hmm.
0: That's somebody you employ and you fire. Like, George Pickens actually said, like, no, my agent's handling that. Like, oh, that's kind of his job. I kind of work for him. It's like, no.
1: No.
0: It's the exact opposite.
1: But I feel Scott Boras feels like the players work for him.
0: And I think to the point, I'll never forget this, because a buddy of mine who's in the agent space, after I was on Jerry's side in the Micah Parsons, David Mulugeta type of situation, right? Because that ultimately, should you be disrespecting people? No, you shouldn't. I agree with that. But Jerry's the one with the money. Jerry's the one who owns the team. Jerry's the one that you have to negotiate with. And you would like that he would negotiate with you as well, but you do not get to dictate the terms of said negotiations. Those are already dictated by the CBA, right? In terms of like when you can do it and how you can do it and so on. I just thought that David Mulugeta allowed himself to inject himself into these negotiations with Michael Parsons in Dallas, because I don't think there's any way, A, Jerry wasn't going to pay him, and I don't think there was any way that Michael Parsons wanted to leave Dallas.
1: Mm-hmm.
0: And that's why week three of last season, he's like, yeah, you know, I can't wait to see Dak and my boys, right? Now, it all may work out for the Cowboys on the back end, and who knows what the Packers do.
1: Mm.
0: But I think that it seemed to me that Skubal really loved Detroit.
1: Mm-hmm.
0: And understandably, I think he does wants to win and all of that. I'm not taking anything away from it. But I think there's a level of, well, you know, we're going to trade you to whoever's going to give us the best offer, whoever's going to offer you the most money, because we're going to make this much. You can't stay here.
1: For now.
0: And it's like, well, why can't, what if I want to stay here? What if I like it here?
1: Yeah.
0: Like Mike Trout, to his credit or discredit, wherever you land on it, has clearly liked it in Anaheim and wants to stay there. So his agent calls me and said, we had a trade for you. You want to go to Chicago? No.
1: No, I don't. Yeah.
0: I want to stay here.
1: Yeah, there's frustrating side of it, because I feel like Scott Boras, to me, like, really doesn't do what's best for his players. He does what's best for his pocket. You know what I mean? Even with, think about like Freddie Freeman. Freddie Freeman did not want to leave Atlanta. He did not want to leave Atlanta. I don't know what happened in the conversations there, but it was evident he would have been happy to stay in Atlanta. I think this whole thing with Tarik Skubal, it's like, as you said, he was maybe forced a little bit by Scott Boras in the sense of like, you can't stay here. You've got to go elsewhere. And then we can maybe get you back to Detroit when I can use other teams who are making a deal for you. I can use that as leverage and maybe we can force Detroit to pay you a little bit more. And it's just kind of like, if he wanted to stay there, cause I always wonder the number, right? Like, what was the number that Tarek Skubal wanted? And what was the number that Detroit was willing to offer? And if it was close enough, was it Tarek Skubal saying like no, or was it the agent? Because again, Scott Boras, I don't like the way he handles it. I also wonder like, yeah, you know, like LA is not for everybody. And LA Dodgers is different than LA Angels. You know, like New York Knicks is different than Brooklyn Nets.
0: But I would say, I spent a ton of time in Detroit. The Lions are the most popular team.
1: Sure, yeah.
0: The Tigers are the most, over the last 15 years, the most successful team. They have a rabid fan base. I would say it is on par in terms of like the bigger, like a big market in terms of the pressure, I would say. Like, you're going to get booed in Detroit. Like, people are going to games when the team stinks. Like, you know what I'm saying? It's a little bit of a, it's not Tampa Bay.
1: Yeah. No, I know exactly what you're saying. Shout out to one of my girls, Lauren. She's from Michigan. She's not into sports, doesn't really care. But if I mention a Detroit player, like if I say Miguel Cabrera, she's like, Tigers? Like, you know, right. It's like, it like perks her ears up. If I say anything of a Tigers player from when she was growing up, she knows them. That's not the situation with the Pistons. That's not the situation with the Lions. But if I mention someone, Lauren's like, oh, that was a Tiger. I remember. And it's, you're right. That's funny that you point that out. But even with that. So like with that, the Tigers couldn't just, you know what this is? This relates to Artie Moreno letting Shohei Ohtani walk for nothing. And the Tigers were like, we can't do that. So I don't blame them.
0: I do.
1: Because
0: the Tigers have money. Like, the Tigers.
1: Right.
0: That's what I'm saying.
1: If you're going to pay him next, if you are going to bring him back, then what were you thinking? Do you get what I'm saying? Like, if he does end up back in Detroit,
0: then good for you. But, like, knocked it out the park.
1: Right? Yeah. If he ends up back in Detroit. But it's like, what if you really wanted him, you had the money, why don't you just pay him?
0: Right. And maybe it is. Maybe that is the case where he really does. It is such a feeling of homesickness. I don't buy that 100%. I don't think he's like,
1: you think he's a little injured still?
0: No, I just think, dude, you were so freaking good
1: for two years, like so, like, strong, like
0: you know what I'm saying, after a while, right? Like, you,
1: and it's not that he's bad, he's still good, it's just not what it was,
0: like,
1: 2 years
0: I don't
1: ago.
0: Think that he's folding under the pressure. Like,
1: no,
0: I've seen that guy play in so many, like,
1: I mean, it was hot today.
0: That's the other thing,
1: it was hot today, and they moved the game up. It was hot today.
0: It's scorcher. Yes. It's been so hot in L.A.
1: It was.
0: And, like, people normally are like, oh, yeah, it's hot in L.A. No, it's been, like, Arizona hot.
1: Yeah, like, different. It's different.
0: It's been a different level of heat. I have driven to work the last few days with no shirt on.
1: That must be nice.
0: Well, just because if I have my shirt on, I'm going to sweat through it.
1: I'm just saying that must be nice. As a man, that must be nice.
0: What do you want me to do?
1: We can't do that in the car.
0: I'm sorry. You know what you can do? You can drive with shimmers.
1: I can drive with shimmer. I do drive with a lot of shimmer.
0: So
1: sometimes I blind myself.
0: Maybe that's why you need to stay, keep all the clothes on, because you might blind people coming down the
1: way. This is true. These are facts.
0: Speaking of blind, did they do an eye test before the NFL draft?
1: I hope so.
0: Because I've heard not one, but two pick sixes from the highest drafted quarterback. In the most recent NFL draft, Fernando Mendoza.
1: It's preseason. Who cares?
0: Preseason, joint practices, but I'm saying, who cares? I do. We'll talk about why coming up next.
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0: Yeah, we're at
1: Malik Davis.
0: Malik Davis. Shout out to Malik Davis.
1: Joe Milton connects with Malik Davis.
0: I do know Joe Milton.
1: Yes, yes.
0: Former Michigan quarterback. Former Tennessee quarterback.
1: There you go.
0: Former Patriot quarterback. That's all I got.
1: Did you put on different sunglasses?
0: I have on actual glasses.
1: Why do they look different? They look like the sun made them darker. Did you go outside?
0: They've never been sunglasses.
1: They've never been. So it's just, I'm just blind from here. They look like those ones that, you know, have the thing where you go outside and they become
0: transition lenses.
1: Thank you.
0: There
1: you go. Not a flip up, but transition.
0: Yeah.
1: That's what it looks like. No, I guess it's just me on this side. I'm blind.
0: I've been wearing these. I made a decision. I'm wearing these when I do the show.
1: That's good. You look real smart.
0: You know, really? I have the YouTubers to thank.
1: Did they say you look smarter with your glasses
0: it's
1: on?
0: It's not that. I have a natural stutter, right? I have my whole life, and it's just always been the way it is. But people will say, and also I think my nose is consistently clogged up, and I think that also plays into it. People, every time I'm doing updates, our hosting show, and the YouTube is on, somebody will comment, is he drunk? Is he high? What's wrong with him? And it's never that.
1: Yeah, no, he's not.
0: But I'm often regularly tired, and I think that that plays a role. And so I asked my wife what she thought. And then I took a picture and I asked, like, AI, which one of these looks is better for on camera? And it said that the glasses was much better. So between those two, I said, why not?
1: You asked AI?
0: I did.
1: Okay. All right.
0: Well, that's my wife first.
1: No, that's of course. But you just needed somebody else to agree with the wife, maybe, to give you that push?
0: I think it was more along the lines of, like, if you're looking at, like, do a cross-section of male broadcasters from 35 to 50.
1: Mm-hmm.
0: And who are the, you know what I'm saying? It wasn't just, do I look good in these or not?
1: Okay.
0: It was I'll pull up the prompt if anybody actually cares. But I've legit wrote, like, for a male broadcaster on doing social content, because that's essentially what the process is. I don't care what I look like doing a radio show, but, like, the idea that I'm going to clip this one day and put it out somewhere. So trying to get used to it.
1: For sure.
0: I do a lot of, that's a lot of my, like, how do I maximize my social media output?
1: It's important.
0: Because I stink at it. I'm 37.
1: Don't say that out loud.
0: I don't care. I'm proud of the years I've earned on this earth. But it also means that I don't speak TikTok. I just watch them every so often.
1: Mm. Mm.
0: Now, I do have a LinkedIn page.
1: Good.
0: And so does Fernando Mendoza.
1: One in the same.
0: Do you think he needs to update his? Like, I should probably update mine after a pick six in joint practice and then a pick six in the first half against the Texans in the preseason game week two?
1: I don't think he needs to upgrade his resume. Maybe his status, how he's feeling for the day.
0: Is he looking, not quite looking for work yet, but it's complicated?
1: Yes, it's complicated. He's not looking for work, please. No. He's their future. At least they're definitely handling it that way. They're treating it that way. And yeah, that was a pick six. They happen. It's preseason.
0: I think that when we're looking at Fernando Mendoza and the Raiders, it's really, there's few different blueprints on how to handle your number one overall pick. There's a few different blueprints about how to handle an environment for a new quarterback.
1: Mm-hmm.
0: I think the Raiders are actually doing it right. And I think the less of Fernando Mendoza that we see this season, the better it will be for Fernando Mendoza for his career. Fernando Mendoza, to me, was far from a slam dunk candidate. Now, he was the most slam dunk in this year's draft. But when you extrapolate it out over the last few, especially the draft with six quarterbacks taken in the first round, I would have Caleb Williams over Mendoza, Drake May over Mendoza, Jaden Daniels over Mendoza. Just those three right there. And Michael Penix probably not. But Bo Nix, I was higher on Nix than a lot of people. I thought he was going to be a second round pick.
1: Mm-hmm.
0: But I was like, I think you can win with him in the NFL. Right, but to me, Bo Nix to Fernando Mendoza is about where I start to really draw the line. If you think I'm crazy, you can tweet me at Martin Weiss or at Fox Sports Radio. And Monty will retweet it and send it to me, send it to her.
1: Yeah.
0: But I feel like if you're going to develop your team and develop your roster around this number one overall pick, you can't treat him like he's Caleb Williams or Joe Burrow in years past, like where it was like, this is going to be our guy, this is going to be our plan.
1: Mm-hmm.
0: He has to be a part of the plan. The Bengals to win need Joe Burrow to be at his best. In order for Fernando Mendoza to be at his best, the Raiders have to, in my opinion, build it up around him.
1: Mm-hmm.
0: And he will then, from that place, very much like Jalen Hurts in the Philadelphia Eagles, I don't think anybody's sitting there in a quarterback competition saying I'd rather have Jalen Hurts.
1: Mm-hmm.
0: But when I have a team that can sit there and know I could compete for a Super Bowl, I got a guy in my quarterback that I feel like can give me a shot to win this game. And that's what I think Mendoza will do. He'll never light a fire. He'll never do any or light a fire in the bad way. He'll light a fire
1: with
0: his teammates, but he'll never say the wrong thing at the podium. He'll always wear his proverbial hat forward, right? Mm-hmm. He'll always be the representation that you
1: he'll
0: want
1: have
0: for
1: the
0: your
1: crescent
0: organization.
1: For Raiders right. on, yeah.
0: He'll always be that guy, mm-hmm. good, bad, and different. You know what I'm saying? He'll take all the arrows when needed, and he'll effuse none of the praise, which is exactly what you want out of your quarterback, a winning-level quarterback. You just have to, in my opinion, develop it around Mendoza because he's going to do stuff like throw pick sixes on his checkdown route right now.
1: Mm-hmm. Mm-hmm. Yeah, there's a lot here. We're in this. I at first, I was the opposite of you, Martin, where I was like, he should start week one. If he's going to be your future and he's your franchise quarterback, put him out there. Let's get the reps in real time right now. Then, you know, they get Kirk Cousins and there's like questions surrounding it. But now I'm like, no, they're doing this right. They are trying to not only help him and put a team around him, but the team that they're building around him, it's going to go through growing pains. So why not have a veteran quarterback help the growing pains around the rest of the team? So when you put in a Fernando Mendoza, who 4 years ago, I don't know if he was on anyone's radar to be the number one overall pick in the NFL draft. Here he is.
0: 2 years ago, he was on Nate Tice's radar and that was that.
1: That's it. Right.
0: 2 years ago.
1: 2 years ago. Right. So,
0: so 4 years ago,
1: nothing.
0: Not a
1: thing. Not a thing. So it's kind of just like I have changed my mind on how the Raiders should approach week one based on how they've handled everything. I'm with you. I think they're doing it right. I think they want to build around him. And as you've said, and as we've seen in the NFL, there's teams right now that are proving that you don't need a Patrick Mahomes, Lamar Jackson, Josh Allen, Joe Burrow to win. You don't need that. You can win with a quarterback. Let's just say a system quarterback that fits the system that you're trying to execute.
0: See, for years, people have talked, like, I never understood it, but people would say game manager like it was an insult.
1: Right. I never understood that either.
0: Do you know how many people can't manage a game?
1: Mm-hmm.
0: Do you know how many people have trouble managing the game? How many people, like, I asked a guy who was working with the Colts at the time, when they signed Phillip Rivers the first time, right? Mm-hmm, mm-hmm. When he was old then.
1: Yeah.
0: And I was like, why would you, cause, story time. I'm eating up your update. So,
1: oh, it's all right. Yeah, it's all right.
0: Yeah, take a break. take a load off. Put
1: think about it.
0: I was talking to... I guess not.
1: We'll get back to you.
0: All right.
1: Well, you take the break. Get your thoughts ready. I'll give you a rundown on what's happening, Martin. Yeah, as you mentioned not long ago, the Cowboys on the scoreboard. First in this preseason action against the Cardinals. 7-0 is the score. 5 minutes to go in the first quarter. The Buccaneers have taken the lead from the Chiefs 16-15 down to the final 2 minutes there. Harrison Butker with a 69-yard field goal for Kansas City. While the Patriots were down, and then they came back to beat the Eagles 24-21. Bengals outscored the Bears 27-9. And quarterback Josh Johnson led that Bengals victory. The 40-year-old Josh Johnson throwing for 156 yards and 2 touchdowns in the first half.
0: Heart out, LeBron James.
1: That's right. It's not just you, LeBron. Giants outscored the Dolphins 26-3. Rams shut out the Saints 34-0. Ravens over the Vikings 13-3. Bills over the Browns 31-7. Lions outscored the Commanders 17-13. And the Falcons took down the Colts 34-6. Also, Atlanta coach Kevin Stefanski told the media that quarterback Michael Penix Jr. has been cleared for 11-on-11 drills. He is going to practice on Monday. When it comes to Major League Baseball, the Mariners were down to their final out in Seattle. And then Randy Arozarena said, hold my beer. Probably not a beer, but he went out there, hit a 2-run shot. Mariners walked it off against the Cubs. Exactly. 5-4 in Seattle. Dodgers were down early, came back to beat the Pirates 4-3. Turk Skubal with his first win as a Dodgers pitcher. Royals beat the Tigers already 3-1. Red Sox edged the Giants at home 3-2. Probably a walk-off. I just don't know how that went. Ended. A's beat the Astros 4-3 in Houston. Angels blanked the Rangers 3-0. And the Orioles walked it off against the Rays 3-2 in 10 innings. What's going on right now? It's the Mets who lead the White Sox 10-5. It's the bottom of the ninth inning in Chicago. Chicago has a man on first and third. They're down to their final 2 outs. Guardians over the Rockies 4-2, top of the ninth right now. Reds lead the Diamondbacks 10-4 in Arizona, top of the 8th inning. And the Twins lead the Padres 5-1, bottom of the 6th inning. When it comes to the WNBA, the Liberty did defeat the Fever 109-102, and there's other WNBA games going on, like the Mercury, who are losing to the Dream 36-28. They're early in the second quarter. Sparks over the Sun 66-46 late in the third. Back to us.
0: Monty.
1: Now tell me what you were trying to tell me.
0: Well, I'm going to tell you, if you missed any of today's show, which you didn't, but somebody might have.
1: Somebody might have.
0: They should catch the podcast. 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Test Garrett out. Let's see if he can do it. I believe in him, and I know you should too, because he's going to post this right after we get off the air. Rate it 5 stars. Provide a review. 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Honestly, we were talking about Fernando Mendoza and pick sixes and...
1: And we're talking about quarterbacks and not needing a system, that you could use a system quarterback, and that it was for the longest time a game manager was looked at as a bad term, when in reality, so like, why?
0: Because, like, I watched Sam Darnold in the last two football seasons.
1: The best quarterback the last two seasons.
0: By win-loss record.
1: Yeah.
0: Right?
1: Yeah.
0: And I don't need to pretend that Sam Darnold is better than Josh Allen.
1: Sure.
0: I don't need to pretend that he's better than Lamar Jackson.
1: Sure.
0: But at a point in time, I can't deny the fact that his team keeps winning. Like, and I think, honestly, to the point that I made in the first hour of the show, I think this Seattle Super Bowl, like this Hard Knocks, reason why I'm watching it,
1: mm-hmm.
0: I think it's going to really, truly make a change in the way the NFL, like copycat league, right? Mm. We're going to see a change in the way the NFL values the quarterback position. I really believe that.
1: I think so.
0: I think J.J. McCarthy's done, but I think that there's going to be a team that will kick the tires. We'll try it out because we've seen there is a market inefficiency in that your top level guys, or I shouldn't even say your top level guys, but if you deemed to be a franchise guy, right? Jordan Love, Jared Goff, you're getting $55 million a year or north of that. Dak Prescott, right?
1: Mm.
0: Like, if your franchise believes you in that way, if you can find the right reclamation project, or if you can find the right guy who, like Arizona and Kyler Murray, they have to feel amazing about Arizona being on tag for his real deal, him on a minimum. Let's say they go 9-8. They know they have nothing. They should know they have nothing in the back behind them. We'll draft a quarterback. Kyler, how's 3 years, $120 million now? $40 million guaranteed. You know what he would do? Sign on the dot. Thank you so much.
1: I'll be back. Yeah.
0: Thank you so much.
1: Yeah.
0: The same way that Baker Mayfield, when he got offered $100 million for 3 years, said, "Oh my goodness, please, yeah. Thank you." And now he's not happy about it because he feels like he should be in that franchise quarterback range. But Tampa's won the division every year with Baker, right? They've competed in postseason. Have they won games and gone to the championship game? No. But to the point, clearly we could compete with this level of quarterback who, and we don't have to pretend like he's going to be our sun, the moon, and the stars. We could pretend like he's going to be our quarterback and we'll build the team around him. That's what they're doing with Sam Darnold. That's what I think they should do with Fernando Mendoza.
1: How do you think this is going to affect, like, the pay, though, for these quarterbacks that we know are not the Josh Allens, Joe Burrows, Lamar Jacksons? We know they're not, but they're doing their damn job with whatever team they're on. And I feel like that's, are they, you know what I mean? I'm wondering how the money is going to look. Because I agree, it seems like it's trending in that direction. You know, projects, like a lot of these quarterbacks now, because of Sam Darnold, a lot, because of Daniel Jones, like these quarterbacks that didn't have success elsewhere go on and have success. Obviously, they are not second, third-year quarterbacks. They've been in the league a few years, so they have a little bit of experience, and I think that's what some quarterbacks need, like Shedeur Sanders. I think he's a project. I don't know if J.J. McCarthy is a project. I don't see it. I'm with you, Martin. I don't know if I would invest in that one, but I am wondering how those quarterbacks that have success, but that we know they are not the quarterbacks that are elite that we compare to when it comes to the top quarterbacks year in and year out, how they're going to affect that market.
0: I mean, it is going to be a fascinating just way in breakdown to see how it does, because I do think what you're going to end up seeing is what, honestly, what you see in the NBA now with the second apron.
1: Mm.
0: Jaylen Brown, I love you, buddy, but I don't love you that much.
1: Mm-hmm.
0: Do you know what I mean? Like, I don't love you. LaMelo Ball, I love you,
1: Pale.
0: But I don't know if I love you at the tune of $65 million a year or whatever. You know, I don't know if I love you at that rate. When I'm just looking down the list, like, I mean, wow, Deshaun Watson is making more money than Sam Darnold is right now on the average year. No wonder they're booing him like that. But, like, when you're sitting here and you're looking at this list, it goes, like, just average annual value. Trevor Lawrence, Matthew Stafford, Jared Goff, Brock Purdy, Justin Herbert. Those guys are all, Trevor Lawrence being the top, Brock Purdy being the fifth in that rate. I get MVP out of Matt Stafford.
1: Mm-hmm.
0: I get multiple conference championship games with Jared Goff, and I've seen Brock Purdy play well in playoff games. Also, then I have Trevor Lawrence and Lamar Jackson.
1: Yeah.
0: Right? It's really tough to be able to discern who's going to be who, and that, you know, which one of these guys is going to be the type of guy you should pay. But what it's really about to bring out is true evaluations and more negotiation.
1: Mm-hmm.
0: Because it's like, yeah, Bryce Young, no, I'm not just going to, you're not just next up. That's not a, I understand. You're the next quarterback eligible for an extension. I understand.
1: Mm-hmm.
0: You've been primarily our starter, save a little bit of that little moment with Dave Canales' first year. However, I also understand that if I pay you $65 million a year, we're done.
1: Right. He has to see that, too.
0: Does he?
1: I would hope so.
0: Can he? The offensive linemen are in front of him. No, but sincerely,
1: though. And I'm with you because I'm like, I've never, with Bryce Young, it's like his growth has been very slow, but there is growth. But there is obviously, I see what I did there. I didn't mean to do that. There is growth in his play. But at the same time, like you said, I can't pay you this money, even if you do have success. I can't do that. Because we need to put the success comes because the Panthers have built around him. So once you give all the money to Bryce Young, I don't know what the Panthers can do. He's one of those that I'm just like, how do you evaluate these quarterbacks like, now?
0: I'm thinking you're going to see way more Malik Willis at $22 million average annual value. The backup showed me something. Saw a little flash, a game or two here or there. Let me try to sign you and see if I can't give you a deal you're never going to get at home.
1: Mm-hmm.
0: Right? You're never going to get this deal at home. Maybe I'll bring you around, see if we can't work something out in that way. Because I do think that we're about to see, things are going to change, in my opinion. I definitely think that'll be the case. Coming up next, though, you know that moment where you get caught on camera? And you're just embridled, so much celebration, so happy. It happened to me after Michigan won the national championship. There's videos of me running through Pasadena doing cartwheels, but sincerely. And sometimes in those moments, you're not paying the most attention to what's going on.
1: Nothing else matters.
0: And for one woman, something else matters. We'll get to that coming up next.
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24: Now we know what Mendoza is based on his college career. If you give him average talent and average coaching, he's 500. That's what he was at Cal. If you give him elite coaching and good talent, he'll go 16-0. Okay, I'm joking. He's not going to do that in the NFL. But if you give him great coaching, and coaching may be more important to him because he's such a cerebral kid than talent. That was the key to Brady. He needed the coaching. The talent, he could elevate. 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
1: Hello.
0: Now, Monsi, I would have lost a lot of money if somebody had told me that the White Sox were going to be atop the AL Central at any point this year, much less August 22nd. But
1: the Pope knew.
0: Actually, and also, too, to the point, what a loss if you had told me that Jake Rogers was going to hit a walk-off homer.
1: Right.
0: A homer of any sort, much less walk-off.
1: You'd have been like, there's no way.
0: But, yeah, that absolutely is what happened. Last night, were they playing the Mets? I saw they played the Mets today. Mm-hmm. So, White Sox, Mets yesterday. Jake Rogers hits a walk-off home run. A woman catches the ball. And, Monty, I don't carry a purse.
1: You don't. It's
0: so
1: important.
0: I don't exactly know what this experience is like.
1: Right.
0: However, it feels like there's a button on that purse you probably should have hit before she caught that ball, because the White Sox go up 5-4 and she goes down, credit cards, lip gloss,
1: wallet, everything. Her entire life out as she's celebrating and cheering and just so excited. My understanding is she was given the ball. She didn't catch it. So as she was given the ball, she started jumping up and down. And you're right. That purse looks like there's a lock. Martin, it doesn't look like a button. It looks like it's one of those things that it's either vertical or horizontal, and when you put it horizontal, it locks, right? That's what it looks like to me. It doesn't look like just like a button. She's got to turn it, make it horizontal, and lock it. Her name is Emma Rodriguez, and if you haven't seen this video, it is just one of those moments in life where you are just so excited, pure joy, and little do you know that in maybe 90 seconds, you're saying, oh, bleep. Because everything came out of her purse flying. What was in there? A card holder, cash, change, lip gloss, a Dunkin' Donuts coupon, right? Because Brooke Fletcher, who covers the team, the White Sox, has an update. She apparently got all her stuff back. Got all of her stuff back. As for the ball, I guess Jake wants the ball. So she has agreed to trade the ball for a bat. And she'll be going to a game to make this exchange.
0: Yeah, she wanted him to shine.
1: Mm-hmm. She wanted him to sign, but ball. He wants the ball.
0: But Jake Rogers said, actually,
1: I want the ball.
0: That's going to have to come with me, seeing as I might not hit another one this year.
1: Yeah, no, I get that. Now, if I'm her, I'm saying, okay, I want you to sign a bat, and I want Murakami to be in the picture, too. You want this ball? That's what I'm saying.
0: This is one of the most... things I do like, the quirky little thing that I do like in sports. And I think that some of the stories I've heard, I'm not putting anybody out, Dodgers, of ushers that have kind of like tried to take fan souvenirs away for XYZ reason.
1: Right away, too.
0: And offer you this or offer you that. When it's a ball, bat, anything at a baseball game that goes into the stands, it's printed on the back of your ticket. Or if it's on your mobile, I don't know, maybe try to flip your phone over. But it's on there, and it says things that go into the stands are yours. You get to keep them.
1: Mm-hmm.
0: And that's up in the player. If they want that home run ball, they have to then negotiate with you, the fan, as to why you want it back. And, you know, most overwhelmingly, these scenarios go well,
1: mm-hmm.
0: right? Like, does Jake Rogers get his ball back? There's only... How often are you catching Barry Bonds' 400th home run? You know what I mean?
1: But they were trying.
0: Once in a lifetime,
1: in
0: right?
1: That water. They were in that water trying.
0: But you know what I mean? Like our home run 760. You know, yeah. It's really hard to know what ball's going to be worth something or
1: be at the right place at the right time.
0: Exactly.
1: Yeah.
0: However,
1: keep your thought. Remember last year the guy that caught Cal Raleigh's like 60 and 61, like back to back home runs? He was like in the outfield
0: waiting.

0: wearing the shirt. Like, you can't plan that.
1: No.
0: Baseball is romantic. Back to you.
1: That guy must have had to wear that shirt. How many times do you think he had to wear it? A lot.
0: Right?
1: And I wonder now if Cal Raleigh should have said, damn, I really should try to get that ball back. I thought I had more. I thought I had more coming. But I, it's one of my favorite things about baseball. Baseball is weird. Baseball is, to your point, like you said, romantic. I don't like the ghost runner. Pitch clock, I don't even feel it.
0: Mm-hmm.
1: Don't change this.
0: Mm-hmm.
1: Don't change this. Let this woman take this ball because you know what happens? And I laugh at him at some point in time, especially when I was younger. But now that I'm like of age, like I'm dad age without being a dad.
0: Yeah, yeah, yeah.
1: Like, let that little kid bring his glove to the park, man. Mm-hmm. You know, let a kid bring his glove to the park. Let's bring our peanuts and let's go watch a baseball game.
0: Part of the experience. And if you're in that outfield, like you want, because the outfield experience is different than you sitting in the bowl area of any stadium.
1: Sure.
0: The balls are all, you know what I'm saying? So when you catch like a foul ball, yeah, like it's exciting, but it's not as exciting as catching a fair ball in the stands.
1: Yeah.
0: It's different.
1: And not only that, with a foul ball, if you do catch a foul ball, you had about a lot of time.
0: Mm-hmm.
1: I don't know how many seconds, 2-3 yeah. seconds to know that ball was coming.
0: Yeah.
1: And you heard the, yeah. As everybody got near, as the ball started getting near, you could, with a home run, it's in play. The ball is in action. All of a sudden, wait, is that coming to me? It's coming to me. It's coming to me.
0: Oh,
1: my God. I dropped my beer and a hot dog and now it's over.
0: I would try to catch, if I didn't have a glove and I was in the outfield with a beer, I would try to catch it with my beer.
1: I think that's the move I'm going with.
0: If I don't have a glove.
1: See, that's the thing. People grossly underestimate the speed at which ball is moving, dude.
0: Broken
1: finger. You're not just going to snag that bad boy, and you're not snagging it and looking cool after.
0: Right, right.
1: Right?
0: I'm with you.
1: You may snag it and be like down and with your hand between your knees going, ow, just swear, hashtag, asterisk coming up, the thought bubbles above your head as you saying all types of things not suitable for TV.
0: Mm-hmm. Yeah, no, I'm with you.
1: Okay, I know it is. Definitely
0: right
1: here.
0: Not an I got athlete. It.
1: You know, that's where I would be trying to
0: absolutely.
1: Aim.
0: Absolutely. I'll drink some of it and try to get it as it's coming.
1: Because you can't let it go anywhere.
0: No.
1: Because if you just play it off the chest, it's over. Aaron Torres,
0: Happy Gilmore,
1: Arnie
0: off
1: Span,
0: the chest.
1: You're up next. Hopefully they won't take it off the chest.
0: Bye. We are.
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7: Why are the Rams not demanding an answer from Aaron Donald on his 2026 status? So there's a couple of theories on this. My first theory is that Donald's already let them know what his plan is. And so they know what it is, and they're just playing along. He doesn't want to have to answer any questions. And so he's just saying, hey, well, yeah, here's my plan. And that's what I'm going to do, and just kind of bear with me and all that. And my theory is the Rams are not demanding an answer from Aaron Donald because they don't need Aaron Donald to be great. The Seahawks are in freaking panic mode there. They won the Super Bowl. They signed a guy that's body is put together with little toothpicks because he's had so many injuries to try to fix their secondary. So the Seahawks are in panic mode. The Niners, they practice in an electrical substation, so half that team's going to be hurt by week 8, so forget about them. The Cardinals aren't even trying. So, therefore, The Rams are letting Aaron Donald take a lazy Sunday drive. La la la la la la la la la la la la. Just like that. Like a lazy Sunday drive. There's no hostage negotiator. There's not Sean McVay pacing back and forth around the building, checking his watch. And Donald is a bonus item. Aaron Donald, clearly he wants to play. He's been futzing around for a couple months now. The porch light is still on. The only real question is which T-Mobile plan he wants. Which cell plan does he want? Does Aaron Donald want the unlimited full season package?
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9: The Deshaun Watson side of things, his focus as they get ready to play and get ready to perform and ready for the regular season and get ready for these preseason games, but also he was asked about the reaction he expects to get from fans in Cleveland when he does play at home again.
10: You thought about any type of reaction that you might get at the stadium on Saturday? 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
11: I don't care.
9: So take that, Browns fans, as he enters the final year of a $230 million guaranteed contract. Screw you. 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
0: In Major League Baseball, the Mariners were down to their final out, and they were down, but they weren't out.
17: Swing and a high fly ball, deep center field, BCA back to the warning track to the wall. Goodbye, baseball! Randy Arozarena walks it off with a two-run home run here in the bottom of the ninth inning. A miracle finish!
0: You heard it on the Mariners radio network. They defeated the Cubs 5-4. Dodgers held on 4-3 against the Pirates at home. Royals over the Tigers 3-1. And the Red Sox edged the Giants 3-2. The Mets beat the White Sox 10-5 in Chicago. A's over the Astros in Houston 4-3. Angels blank the Rangers 3-0. Right now in San Diego, the Twins lead the Padres 5-2, bottom of the seventh inning. In NFL's preseason action, Joe Milton is 6-9 for 165 yards and 2 touchdowns. And the Cowboys lead the Cardinals 21-3 early in the second.
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7: 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Aaron Torres, Jason Martin. We are live, 11 p.m. Eastern, Fox Sports Radio studios. We got preseason football on TV, J-Mart. Week 0 is next Saturday. We will have football games that count in the win-loss standings. So close, I could taste it. What's up, buddy? How you doing?
20: Good, man. Last week. This is the last week before, everything gets even more fun. but enjoyable Saturday. Can't really complain. Didn't get booed at home, so I'm feeling good.
11: Well, let's dive right in because, listen, you know, preseason, it is that time of year, and you know, we're trying to figure out essentially what matters this time of year and what doesn't. And we actually led last week's show, if you remember. Cleveland played the Buffalo Bills. Shedeur Sanders was up and down. Didn't really feel like there was a ton to take away. Well, I bring it up because Saturday, once again, the Cleveland Browns were on the field. They were hosting the Buffalo Bills. On this Saturday, Josh Allen did not get reps. Remember, last Saturday he did. But the story was the two quarterbacks. Shedeur Sanders actually looked pretty good. We will get to him in a second. Deshaun Watson, not so much. 5 of 12 passing, 36 yards, one interception, and as J-Mart just told you, one loud round of boos. Remember, this game was in Cleveland. Deshaun Watson was getting booed. Oh, and he had a lot to say about it after the game. Emmy, go ahead, play the sound.
13: Man, I didn't have no reaction. I think the biggest thing is, I think you guys know too, and I think the whole world knows, it has nothing to do about the performance. It's a little bit personal than that. So I think that's it's a disrespectful thing. I'm going to keep whatever I feel with me and my family internally on how I feel about that. Just move on. Last time I played on this field, I tore my Achilles. And that same fan base, they cheered when I got hurt. So does that have to do with, what does that have to do with anything about performance? When a person get hurt, especially for your own city, and they cheer.
11: That was Deshaun Watson after the game, J-Mart. I'm going to toss it to you in half a second. All I will say, Deshaun Watson doesn't seem to like the fans, and the feeling is reciprocated. I don't know the last time that whatever you want to say about Deshaun Watson, he was brutally honest there, an incredible quote essentially saying, these fans do not like me, and he basically said without saying, I don't like them very much either. I thought it was very telling sound. Take it away wherever you'd like, J-Mart.
20: Yeah, so a couple of days ago he was asked a question about what kind of reception he was expecting to get, and he said, I don't care. And what I just heard sounded like he cared a little bit. Like I think he understands where he kind of fits at this point. He said it was disrespectful, right? He said, I think it's a disrespectful thing. Yeah, it is. That's because you have no respect. There's no respect for you at this point because of what's happened in the past. And the problem for Deshaun, he said it wasn't about performance, and he's right. But it's going to be worse when you stink on top of it. Like when you go 5 of 12, 30, whatever yards, yeah. Then the boos are going to be even louder. Now, do you want to condone cheering for somebody when they rip their ACL? No. I mean, that's unfortunate. But who could have seen, Aaron? Who could have foreseen from before this move was originally made that it might not work out very well and that maybe Cleveland fans wouldn't want it either? He came in, he was a shell of himself as a player. And then on top of it, there's just not been that sort of redemption tour because he's never really taken ownership for anything. That's the difference between, I mean, obviously this is a different situation than that one, but, you know, Michael Vick did everything right after doing things wrong. And, you know, he became an advocate for animal rights, and he didn't speak with prepared statements, and he didn't come across with this arrogance or this dismissiveness. Like, he educated himself and should have known better and even said so. He's like, I should have known this, but I didn't know this, and I have figured it out. But he also did his time. And I just don't think that Deshaun Watson, whatever you want to say about all that has gone down, I don't think anybody believes he was truly penalized in the way that he deserved to be penalized. And so when he goes out there and he goes 5 of 12 for 37 yards, and then he goes afterwards and he basically says, yeah, they don't like me and I don't like them. I don't know what you, like, we're at an impasse here. He's not really good enough for this kind of drama to be surrounding your football team, especially with a brand new head coach. Totally new regime. We're doing things differently this year, but we're still dealing with this muck. Like, I just kind of look at it and think, man, how do you cut your losses at this point? Because the contract is so just unthinkably bad. It's just a terrible situation.
11: So it's a couple thoughts there. It's crazy because I remember I was filling in one day. I think it was in March, actually. And I was actually on air when Deshaun Watson got traded. And if you remember, in the lead up to the trade, it was like, okay, he had refused to play in Houston. That was the part that people forget. It wasn't that he was suspended while he was in Houston. He demanded a trade and refused to play while the investigation also happened to be going on. So the double dip of you're not doing yourself any favors. But at the time, it felt like, okay, he's from Atlanta, the Falcons need a QB, maybe the Carolina Panthers, and then boom, all of a sudden, out of nowhere, he ends up on the Cleveland Browns. And I remember, I just vividly remember, I was filling in with Dan Beyer, and we were like, Cleveland Browns, how did that happen? Well, you find out, fully guaranteed deal, biggest fully guaranteed contract at the time in the history of the NFL. And I remember having these conversations. I don't remember exactly how you felt at the time, how Beyer felt at the time. I don't want to speak for anybody else, but it felt like there was this weird thing of the Browns are doing something that literally no one in the league approves of. 31 other teams would not have done that. And also, to the point that you just made, Deshaun Watson is being rewarded for being, fill in the blank descriptive word on how you want to describe him, jerk, pedophile, weirdo. We don't have to go down that road. The point I'm trying to make is it felt like, again, it was one of those weird things where Deshaun Watson had at least played well enough to the point where you thought, okay, for the Browns, it's worth it. And then again, that he is not going to be penalized. But it was kind of one of those things where you felt like the Browns are rewarding this behavior. He's not being punished. We're all losers for it. Well, fast forward 4 years. And actually, the way that I think, if you had asked people how they wanted it to play out that aren't Browns fans, it's kind of played out exactly the way people want it. And again, to your point, nobody wants injuries. I can't speak. I wasn't wishing injuries upon anybody else, on Deshaun Watson or anybody. But it's kind of worked out. The Browns weren't rewarded for taking a guy with a sketchy investigation going on, and he has not been rewarded with any type of love, repentance, whatever. So it kind of sucks in some ways, but both sides probably got what they deserved given what they did in that moment now 3, 4, 5 years ago.
20: Yeah, the Browns couldn't wait to run away from Baker Mayfield. Now they would kill to have that back.
11: Great call.
20: And look, good organizations often make good decisions. And that's why they're good organizations. And it's why you can look through time at certain organizations and expect them to, at the very least, be competent. And then there are bottom-feeding organizations that seem to never get out and are just running jokes year after year after year after year. And you can look and point to a lot of the decisions that were made along the way and say, that's the reason. It's not just this city is cursed. It's those that are in charge don't know what they're doing, or they make bad choices. This right here, and the other thing about the Deshaun deal was, correct me if I'm wrong, but the money that they offered him, it's just like, who were you bidding against?
11: Oh, yeah. It was
20: at this
11: far
20: point
11: most...
20: to throw that much money at him to bring him in at that point in time.
11: Yeah, it was by far the biggest guaranteed fully guaranteed contract in NFL history. Without boring people and doing a Google search online, I believe that it still is, but I'm not 100% sure. But let me put it this way. Contract was signed and agreed to in 2022. If it doesn't still exist as the most guaranteed money ever in one football contract, it's like second or third. So even now, 4 years later, it's still an outlier. So you can imagine what it felt like 4 or 5 years ago. Let me ask you this, J-Mart. I was critical last week, and maybe I was overanalyzing a preseason game, but I was a little critical of Shador. Thought it was sloppy with Shador. Last week, he fumbled on his second or third snap, threw an interception, whatever. If you're Todd Monken, and listen, I think to the degree that anyone can have a long leash in the NFL, I don't think Todd Monken is going to be judged even by the Browns ownership, and I know Jimmy Haslam's kind of loose cannon, but I don't think Todd Monken is going to be judged by, okay, if this team goes 5 yeah. and 12 or 4 and 13 that it's a Todd Monken problem. So I right. guess my question is, yes, we only have the small sample size of two preseason games, but if we were to presume that Deshaun Watson is a starter, he's played probably more than any starter. And also, given what we saw from the fans today, I'm just asking you, you could take it if what you think will happen or what should happen. Do you think they should just roll? Who do you think should start? I'm just going to take it off the table. Who do you think should start week one, given how we now know the Browns fans feel about Deshaun Watson, but also knowing that Shedeur Sanders is still very much a work in progress?
20: Personally, I think Shedeur Sanders should. And the reason why is not because I expect him to go out there and be a world beater. It's because I would rather just start the season with some kind of a positive note, because the idea that this is going to be the storyline that carries you into your regular season, no, that's just a no-go, man. And I mean, if you want me to go even further than that, I think if Arizona ends up making a quarterback choice of Carson Beck, the second they do, the Browns need to be on the phone to get Jacoby Brissett. They need to find a way to trade for him. Somebody like him, right? Somebody that can come in and just steady the ship. Somebody that has trust. He's not going to go in and blow you away, but he's going to go in and he's going to play well and he's going to be a professional along the way. It's somebody like that. I don't know that Shedeur plays the whole year, but I would give him the opportunity to. And if Deshaun's got a problem with it, I don't know. I mean, he has just what he said in that press conference. You can't have a toxic environment between your quarterback and your fan base.
11: Good call.
20: Like, that's just not something that is tenable in the National Football League. That is just being in the headlines for all the wrong reasons. Like, you actually look at that division, that it's been an injury-riddled division. We got to figure out what Aaron Rodgers is going to do in his last season. The Ravens, you know, with some moves and obviously a brand-new head coach and all these different things, like, that division's going to be strange, to say the least, this year. I think you started out with Shedeur Sanders, and maybe you finish it up by bringing in a veteran to back him up. But I don't think that Deshaun Watson, we already know he's not the long-term answer, but I just think toxicity between a fan base and their quarterback in the NFL is one of the most ridiculous things I could possibly imagine.
11: So I'll just be quick on this, because you made a lot of the same points that I did, that I would have, excuse me. But so I actually agree. I say you start Shedeur, and I think one, I just think what you just said is a really important point, is like, have some positive momentum going into the season. Like, it's one thing if Deshaun just is washed up and not playing well.
20: Right.
11: When the fans express themselves the way that they did today, it is clear that they are ready to move on from this era, and Deshaun Watson at this point in his career does not appear to be good enough to make it worthwhile. And then I think the other thing is, too, listen, I'll be quick. I enjoyed the Shedeur experience at Colorado. He's been a little too inconsistent for me as an NFL quarterback, but there may be something there. And so at least, like you said, if you start him week one, you get a little bit of a runway to see if there's anything there. In a worst-case scenario, if he's that bad, in theory, you could always go back to Deshaun. And then three, as you said, you could either, A, trade for a veteran to try to get some sort of respectability, or two, just put yourself in position to draft a quarterback
20: that's
11: again
20: right.
11: next year.
20: Something. That's right. Like, Deshaun's not going to be good enough that you actually – like, do you really want to be good this year if you're the Browns? Like, unless Shedeur Sanders is, you know, going to take a massive leap this year, I think you give the young guy his opportunity, you see what is there – but if there's not much there, then you're going to have the opportunity to draft a replacement. I don't think that putting Deshaun Watson in there and the negative vibes that are attached to that are worth that, because I think you end up with a good draft position one way or the other. I would just roll with Shedeur. And I don't know how that would play out with Deshaun, but I don't know that I care if I'm the Browns.
11: I don't know that I would care either. And I think the best point that you made was week one. Everybody wants to have optimism. You don't need your home fans booing your starting quarterback.
20: It's gross.
11: In week one. So, Fox Sports Radio, Air Tours, Jason Martin. We are live, Fox Sports Radio Studios. Little negativity around Cleveland today. No negativity in college football, baby.
20: Oh, let's do this. I've been waiting all day.
11: All right. When we come back, we will do what we do every year before week zero. We're officially going to drop our college football playoff bracket and national champions. We'll do that next. Fox Sports Radio.
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29: You must have been busy. But The Odd Couple with Rob Parker and Kelvin Washington. We're breaking this down.
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34: Is it now or never in Cincinnati? Take a listen to Joe's response.
35: I'm trying to put it out into the world. I'm trying to manifest it. I'm trying to show our guys the urgency that I have and that I want us to have as an organization to go and make it happen. You can keep pushing it down the road, or you can talk about it now and say this is the year. You know, I'm tired of saying next year, next year, next year. This is it.
36: Okay, Joe Burrow, I think you're a fantastic quarterback. But I'm not buying what you're selling. If it's now or never, guess what I'm going to say? It's what? Never. It's never. The Cincinnati Reds have a better chance of winning the World Series than the Bengals have of winning the Super Bowl. Right. Are you kidding me? Joe Burrow and your fine receivers and the offense and all that, I love it. I love the speak, and the fans are like, yeah, Joe's pissed. He's fired up. It's now or never. They've been saying that in Cincinnati since Moby Dick was a guppy, and they still haven't won. And guess what, Joe Burrow? You ain't winning no Super Bowl. It's great. You got there. I give you all the credit in the world. That franchise couldn't win a playoff game. But have you looked at your defense? Has it improved that much? Because time and time again, I've seen you throw 9 touchdowns in a 2-game stretch against Baltimore, lost both of those games. The defense is not there. I would understand if he was the quarterback and felt like they missed a window, like C.J. Stroud, who had a Super Bowl winning.
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0: Welcome back, everybody. Fox Sports Radio. Eric Torres, Jason Martin, taking you up till 2 a.m. Eastern time. Tell you what, Jay Martin, let's not even beat around the bush. A week from now, we will have college football week zero headlined by TCU versus North Carolina in Dublin, U.S. We'll have plenty of time to react to chapter two of Bill Belichick in North Carolina. I have a feeling chapter two might be the final chapter. I think it might be a short book, but
1: could be. Yeah.
0: USC actually plays next week as well. Florida State, another hot seat coach there in Mike Norvell. I'll tell you what, let's not beat around the bush. We did it at this time last year. Kyrus, give us some music, put us in the mood. We're gonna drop our 12-team college football playoff bracket. J-Mart, I think the easiest thing, you start at one. I will react. If I don't have the same one as you, I'll tell you where I have this team, that team, whatever. And after you go one, I'll give you my one, and we'll just kind of go back and forth.
1: How's all right, wait a second. So are we starting at the top, or are we starting at 12 and ranking that way?
0: I mean, I felt like last year we started – I thought we were going to start at 12, and you wanted to start at one. So this year I thought we were starting at one. Now it sounds
1: I figured we'd start at the bottom and move to the top.
0: All right, start at 12. Go ahead. Start at 12, and we'll be quick on the G5 team.
1: UNLV.
0: Oh!
1: So check it out. I asked AI to give me a comparison of Boise State's schedule to UNLV's.
0: Okay.
1: I haven't used AI much, but it actually worked well when I was putting this together. It's not even close. The toughest road test for UNLV is at Air Force. Boise has to go play Oregon on the road. UNLV's only Power 4 opponent is Cal. So as long as they get by Memphis in the opener, I don't see anything there. I think their strength of schedule is 118 out of 134. I just don't – like, that to me screams that Dan Mullen could get that done, as long as they don't move to Jackson Arnold from Alex Orji.
0: So I will be quick. The Jackson Arnold fear is why I could not pick UNLV. They are a trendy pick to be the G5 representative. I'll stay in that league. New Mexico won 9 games last year. They bring back their starting quarterback. They actually play at Oklahoma. Even if they don't win that game, I don't think that really matters. I will take New Mexico as my G5 team. Your 11th seeded team, J-Mart, in theory, either a Big 12 champ, ACC champ, or at-large bid. Go ahead and take it.
1: I'm going to pick SMU.
0: Wow.
1: I look at their schedule and I say at Louisville on September the 19th and then the big one at Notre Dame on November 21st. The Louisville game, that'll be tricky, I think, on the road. Notre Dame, that's going to be a whale of a football game. But outside of that, their schedule is really manageable. And so I look at them and feel better about them than some of these other SEC teams. You're gonna be shocked when we get to the end about some of the SEC teams that I do not have, but I have reasoning for all of it.
0: Why I said wow, it was between SMU and one other SEC team for me. My fear on SMU is if they lose that Notre Dame game,
1: yep,
0: and then they lose, say, in theory to Miami in the ACC championship game, then it becomes the who did you beat, SEC, strike the schedule. So it was literally between SMU and this SEC team. This morning I had SMU. I am going to stick with the SEC team. It is the Alabama Crimson Tide.
1: Okay. All right.
0: So I'll be quick on this. So they actually, by SEC standards, have a pretty relatively easy schedule. Tough 4-game stretch in the middle. Yeah. Georgia at home, at Tennessee, Texas A&M at home, at LSU. Now, they have lost the last 2 times they've gone to Tennessee, which is noteworthy. I think you might have been at one of those games. Mm-hmm. And LSU's a different beast. I actually worry with Alabama. Even if you can go 2-2 in those 4, DeBoer has had weird losses during this run. So I will stick with Alabama as a 10-2 team. I almost took SMU there. SMU will be out of the bracket for me. That is my number 11 team. Go to number 10, J-Mark.
1: So real quickly, that murderer's row stretch you mentioned, they do get a bye between A&M and then the at LSU game, but I also marked down for them Florida State week 3, just Florida State's kind of a weird team, and then they have to play at Vanderbilt, which is no longer exactly what it used to be. So I just felt like SMU had a little bit more manageable there, but yeah, you can never count out Bama. Okay, Number 10. I was pretty torn around this point in time because there were a couple of different solid ones, but I'm going to go with Oklahoma. At Michigan, not going to be easy. At Georgia, not going to be easy. And then Texas. So it's at Georgia and Texas to finish. As long as Michigan doesn't trip them up, I still think, especially after talking to Plank last week, I just think with that defense, as long as Mateer doesn't throw it away, I feel like Oklahoma has enough. That schedule, some people have that as the second toughest schedule of the year. It's got some doozies, but there's a lot of these teams that have pretty tough schedules. I think Oklahoma can get in over, say, an A&M team whose schedule to me is a real bear, and Washington as well, because they finished with Indiana and Oregon. So I'll go again with Oklahoma.
0: So I have Oklahoma in my field as well. I actually have them as my number 9 seed. And I'll just be quick on Oklahoma because, again, talking to Plank kind of sold me. I saw the same thing you did. 3 of their first 5 are really tough. The back half is manageable. If you can beat Michigan, you're in good shape. The problem becomes you basically have no margin for error if right. you were to lose to Georgia and Texas. I will see what happens there. So I have Oklahoma at number 9. My number 10 team, J-Mart, this will be a third straight SEC team to close out the at-large spots. I don't feel great about any of those Big Ten teams outside of the Big Three. This one will probably surprise you. I like Tennessee this year to get back to the playoff. And I'll be quick on this. Defense was terrible last year. Jim Knowles comes in as the defensive coordinator. Josh Heupel always gets the quarterback right. And the schedule, again, I know we're talking a lot of schedules, but by SEC standards,
1: yes.
0: it is somewhat manageable. They yes. host Texas. That will be Texas's first road game of the year. They host Alabama, as I just said. They won the last 2 times they played against Alabama in Neyland Stadium. And they host LSU, which could be kind of a playoff elimination. It's also the second Lane Kiffin return game of the season because he's going to Ole Miss earlier in the year. So I think playoff-ish is the ceiling for them, but I think the schedule breaks nice. I'm going to put Tennessee in as well.
1: So I had them listed. I had on Bama. We talked about on Bama, and here's on Tennessee. Similar to Bama, but they don't play Georgia. They get LSU at home, where Bama has to play both those 2 teams on the road, and Bama gets Florida State, whereas Tennessee gets Georgia Tech. I was closer to getting Tennessee in than Alabama because I'm just not sure about Alabama this year. So I see where you could come up with that. I don't have any issue with it. My number 9 will be LSU. They open with Clemson. I'm just out on Clemson. I feel like this is going to be another year. This is going to be Dabo's last year. I just don't think it's going to work.
0: Sure.
1: At Ole Miss is obviously huge. They play A&M, and then November stinks for LSU. Bama, Texas at Tennessee. It's rough. I just think Kiffin's really good. Whether you like him, like his tactics, don't like him, don't like his tactics, dude wins everywhere he goes. He gets a ton out of all his guys. And I kind of believe in him, especially right now at that spot. Like, I don't have LSU at number 1, but I've got them making a significant jump from where they've been over this last stretch with Brian Kelly, so I've got them at 9.
0: All right, so quickly, I do not have LSU in. That's probably about my most controversial out. I just think it's more the schedule. I'm with you. I was critical of Kiffin and how it ended. He's going to be great there. He just is, and I just don't love the schedule. At Ole Miss, Texas A&M early, and then, as you said, Alabama, Texas at Tennessee late. To your point, several of those games are at home. Sam Levitt, by the way, had a major injury and did not play in the spring. I'm going to have them as like 9-3 in that team that we're talking about. Will they get in? Will they not? I will have them out. Let's see here. My next team in the reverse rankings, it is my Big 12 champ, the BYU Cougars. 23-3, I believe, the last 2 years. Last year, their only 2 losses were to Texas Tech. I'll throw a curveball at you, J-Mart. I think they beat Notre Dame at home. I just think, so Notre Dame, their 2 tough games are Miami at home. This is Notre Dame I'm talking about now, and at BYU.
1: Well, you can also add SMU to that.
0: Yes, 100%. I just think at altitude, whatever, it's going to be crazy. I do think BYU takes one loss in the Big 12 regular season. I don't know where it is. That is why I don't have them higher, but I have them as the Big 12 champs. They're going to have a good win over Notre Dame. And maybe if that were the case, they would be ranked higher, but they are my Big 12 champs at number 8.
1: All right, at 8, I've got Texas Tech. I look at their schedule, and I see absolutely nothing until Arizona State, maybe on October 17th, which is the same day as Notre Dame BYU, as a matter of fact. They play Arizona on Halloween, and they play TCU to end the season. That's like it. Yeah. The schedule is very manageable, even though we're not going to have Kenny Rogers. The gambler's not going to be a quarterback for Texas Tech this year. They will have somebody there, and they just that defense is still going to be really good. That schedule's very manageable, so I like them better than I do BYU, who I actually don't have in the field.
0: Big 12 probably only going to get one team, so I'm with you. All right, number 7, a team that I really like, I just don't like the schedule. I think they're capable of winning the national championship. It is the number 1 ranked in the preseason Ohio State Buckeyes. This is not a Ryan Day thing. I don't know how you get through this schedule without multiple losses. At Texas, probably the toughest out-of-conference game on the schedule. At Indiana, at USC, Oregon at home, Michigan at home, and even like at Iowa is a place they've struggled.
1: Yeah.
0: I think they're 10-2. I think they're really good. And I'll say this. I think because of how tough the schedules are, there's a world where them, Texas, maybe in Oklahoma could get in with 3 losses. But I will put Ohio State there at number 7 just because of the schedule. They're going to have some really good wins, though.
1: So I got Indiana. They host Ohio State, like you just mentioned, on October 17th. That's a banger of a day. It also happens to be my birthday. But it's Notre Dame,
0: happy
1: BYU,
0: birthday.
1: Indiana, Ohio State. Yeah, that's going to be a solid day right there. But so Indiana hosts Ohio State. Then they play at Michigan the following week. I put USC in on November 14th and say, watch yourself. And then the following week, they go to Washington. And that's a good Washington team. That's another team where I tried to make a case. I didn't like their finish because they play at USC and then 6 days later play against Iowa earlier in the year. And then they finish with Indiana and Oregon. I just think they're going to get got and they're not going to have enough. But I look at that and I say there's a couple of games where you better watch out if you're Indiana. And then I think Ohio State will beat them. And then you got to see, are they going to be reeling when they go to Michigan the following week? I think they're still going to be good this year. I just don't think they're quite as good. And they are definitely this year going to be the hunted rather than the hunter. And people are going to want to knock them down a peg. So I've got them at 7.
0: All right. I'll be quick on this. I'll do one more. You'll do one more. We'll get over to Monsey. I'll tell you what. Why don't we get over to Monsey and then we'll come back. We're going to have to be quick. I knew this was going to go long. Whatever. College football's coming, baby.
2: That's Monty, right.
0: What do you got, Mom?
2: You guys, this is your show. You can do whatever you want. You can tell me to go quick.
0: Okay. Okay.
2: Who's go your, quick.
0: Okay, give us your 12 real quick. Let's go.
2: Are you crazy? Are you crazy?
0: Let's go. You got this.
2: Somewhere Indiana in there.
0: Yeah.
2: Somewhere Alabama in there. I'll throw Ohio State in there.
0: You got to just say it with your chest.
2: Say it with my chest. I don't have anybody else for you right now. I would have to. You guys are the pros when it comes to college football, so I won't even pretend to know what's going on. I can tell you what's going on in NFL preseason action, and it's the Cowboys who lead the Cardinals 24-6 at the half. It has been the Joe Milton half, especially for Dallas. 9 of 13, 179 yards, 2 touchdowns. He also has a rushing touchdown. So again, 24-6 is just preseason, but we can care, all right? Falcons head coach Kevin Stefanski told the media that Michael Penix Jr. has been cleared for 11-on-11 drills, and he's going to practice Monday. In preseason action, the Falcons outscored the Colts 34-6. Patriots came back to defeat the Eagles 24-21. Bengals took down the Bears 27-9. Buccaneers also came back in the second half thanks to rookie quarterback Jalen Daniels to edge the Chiefs 16-15. Harrison Butker did hit a 69-yard field goal. When it comes to baseball, the Mariners were down but not out. Randy Arozarena walking it off, beating the Cubs 5-4 with a 2-run shot. Dodgers held on against the Pirates 4-3 in LA. Guardians edged the Rockies in Colorado 4-3. Padres were down, scored 4 runs in the 7th inning, then another in the 8th, and defeated the Twins at home 7-5. Red Sox over the Giants 3-2, and the Mets took down the White Sox in Chicago 10-5. Back to you guys.
0: Thank you, Mossy. Fox Sports Radio, Air Tours, Jason Martin. We are live, Fox Sports Radio Studios. Let's take an early break. We'll come back. We will get to the rest of our bracket. We are only about halfway there, J-Mart, but I'd like to say we'll get through it quick, but we probably won't. But we'll figure it all out. 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
1: Feasible. Toughest games for them are Ohio State, at Michigan, at Washington, as you said, and USC, who neither of us has discussed, and maybe we get to them at the end of this segment, but there's enough toughness on the schedule where I think they're in the mix, but I can't have them going undefeated, one seed, anything like that. Who's your number five?
2: Ohio State.
1: Okay.
2: Similar reason to you. Their schedule is really, really tough. They may be the best team in the country, but I do think that they're going to have a couple of trips along the way. We may hear from them again. I'm not sure. I don't want to spoil it yet. But they're definitely a team that many believe will be the champion at the end of the season. There's no reason really to say that that's not a possibility.
1: All right, this is going to be somewhat anticlimactic because unless you have some craziness, I think we have the same top four. So number four for me, Miami Hurricanes. Don't know what there is to say. Listen, they do lose a lot on defense, or on the lines, I should say. It was funny. I was watching a little bit of the Bucks preseason game today. Reuben Bain was awesome. But
2: he has short arms.
1: But yeah, he can swim over every offensive tackle that's trying to block him. That's all I know. Listen, Cristobal, man, it's been impressive with what he's done. I think we all had our doubts when he got there. I do worry, are they going to lose that weird game? They can't lose two, and obviously the really, really tough one at Notre Dame. They just have, I would argue, significantly more talent than everyone in the ACC. And on top of it, their offense may be better this year with Darian Mensah at quarterback. I have Miami at number four.
2: I got Notre Dame at four.
1: Okay.
2: So that should probably tell you what I think is going to happen in the Notre Dame-Miami game. But yeah, just Notre Dame at BYU, you mentioned that. But they do host Miami, and they play SMU. I think it's really probably going to come down to that Notre Dame-Miami game to kind of flip where you feel about these two teams. They're both going to be really good. No question about that. So I've got them at four.
1: Yeah, so I have Notre Dame at three. Again, I think we're setting up for, you know, pretty similar stuff here. I love everything about them. Marcus, listen, the schedule is easy, but I think by the end of the year, if they win two out of those three games, there's going to be enough there. It's the same thing we talked about last year, though. You got to win the big games. I think they will. The Miami game, to your point, is at home. I actually have Notre Dame winning that game, probably mostly because it's in South Bend. It'll be cold by that time of year. I did have them losing to BYU. I still think 11-1 gets them comfortably, not only in the playoff, but if you have that head-to-head win over Miami, it gets them into that top four. Who do you have at number two, J-Mart? I could guess.
2: Well, I didn't give you three.
1: Oh, okay, three. Go ahead.
2: Oregon at three.
1: Okay.
2: Open at Boise. Boise's another trendy pick for that last spot, that group of five spot. At USC, at Ohio State on November the 7th, and then coming straight off of that game, they host Michigan the following week. I think it's really kind of splitting hairs between two and three here, so I can give you my two after this, but I've got Oregon there, and I've got Georgia at two.
1: Yep. So I have Georgia at two as well, and I have Georgia at two because, first of all, like, it's easy to forget because they haven't won in the playoff. The two-time defending SEC champs, that feels noteworthy. And I will say, J-Mar, schedule by SEC standards, it's pretty manageable.
2: Yeah, it is.
1: No Texas, no Texas A&M, no Tennessee, which is just strange to me, no LSU. You do have at Bama, at Ole Miss. You get Oklahoma at home. Those are the three big ones. I think they get back to Atlanta. For what that matters, I don't know. But I think they're the best team. I think they get to Atlanta. And if it's them versus Texas, they have certainly had Texas's number. Georgia's my number two Big 12 champ. Go ahead and give me your number one, Jay Martin.
2: Miami.
1: Let's go. I love it.
2: I will say this. Weird start playing Friday, Thursday, and Friday.
1: Well, Friday
2: now, it's against nobody, but yeah. They play their first three games are on a Friday, then on a Thursday, then on a Friday.
1: That I didn't even realize. I will say the Friday night West Coast trip. Now, if you got to make the West Coast trip, you want to do it week one. That is weird, though. Friday, West Coast. But keep going. I don't know if you have anything else to add.
2: At Clemson, October the 3rd, and at Notre Dame, those are really the only matchups that I think are, you know, obviously problematic, but I don't know. Like, I'm not sure.

0: sure what Mensah is going to turn out to be. But if he is what we think he might be, and they do indeed beat Notre Dame, I think they're undefeated. They may be the only team that's undefeated at the end of this thing that would have any kind of a look at the top seed. So I like Miami just slightly as the number one team.
1: I think you can absolutely make the case. I like them as well. Number one for me, Big Ten champ, Oregon. Listen, I think any of those top three in the Big Ten could ultimately win it. I just like Oregon, veteran quarterback. They do have to go to Ohio State late in the season, which makes it interesting. But I do have Oregon as the Big Ten champs, number one overall seed. Really quickly, J-Mart, we only have like 35 seconds here, but no USC for either of us.
0: Yep.
1: I think that's probably the most interesting one that neither of us have.
0: Yeah, look, I think they're good. I just don't think they're – I think they're a step below. Yes. I think they're a team that likely is going to ruin somebody else's season more than make their own.
1: USC plays Oregon and Ohio State at home at Indiana, and oh, by the way – a tough one as well at Penn State, which we assume will be the whiteout. Fox Sports Radio, Air Tours, Jason Martin, Fox Sports Radio Studios. We'll come back. By the way, an hour from now, we will give you our national champion. So stay tuned, stay locked in. But when we come back, we will get to a busy, busy week in the NFL. Fernando Mendoza made his debut, really on national TV. What does it mean? Patrick Mahomes, number 18 in the player rankings. We'll discuss that next.
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12: And so the big discussion with the most talented young quarterback in football, Caleb Williams, has been, oh, that completion percentage is an issue. Just want to throw this out there. Completion percentage is kind of complicated. So Tom Brady, the GOAT, his career completion percentage, 64%. That's it. Not top 10, not close. Matt Stafford, MVP, and he doesn't even run, so you don't get the running with Brady or the running with Stafford. Matt Stafford, career completion percentage, 63. Josh Allen, most talented quarterback in the league, career completion percentage, 64. But if I give you the all-time highest completion percentages, yes, Joe Burrow is on that list, but Tua is second. Jimmy Garoppolo, Mac Jones, Kirk Cousins, Dink and Dunk Dak Prescott. That was his nickname for years. Yes, Burrow's on it, but I would argue Breeze last 7-8 years, a little bit of his limitation downfield limited the Saints' success in the playoffs. So Caleb Williams, and this is interesting. Remember, not all completions are equal. Bo Nix led the NFL in completions 10 yards and under. Caleb Williams led the NFL in passes 12 plus yards down the field. Almost double Aaron Rodgers and Lamar. Not all completions are equal. Defenses know Bo Nix goes underneath. Defenses know.
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15: Give me the word for Fernando Mendoza's performance in week two of the exhibition season for the Raiders. Cockpit. That is my word. But why would you use the word cockpit? You're stupid. Let me explain. Because I was watching this, and Fernando Mendoza stepped into the cockpit. He was in the captain's chair on the Vomit Comet. Yep, the Vomit Comet. You very rarely see the Vomit Comet in an exhibition game. We saw the Vomit Comet. We did. Holy cannoli. Somebody grab one of those air sickness bags. Raider fans are puking here, there, and everywhere. Woo! Mr. Number One overall pick. Y'all told me that Mendoza is supposed to lead Las Vegas out of the dungeon they've been in for a generation. And certainly, we thought that was unlikely. Nothing changed our opinion based on this exhibition game.
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22: In Major League Baseball, Randy Arozarena started things off with a home run, and he ended things off with a home run.
23: 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Goodbye, baseball! Randy Arozarena walks it off with a two-run home run here in the bottom of the ninth inning. A miracle finish!
22: You heard it on the Mariners Radio Network. Arozarena with two home runs as they defeated the Cubs 5-4. Dodgers held on 4-3 against the Pirates in L.A., while the Reds crushed the Diamondbacks in Arizona 11-5, and the Padres came back to defeat the Twins 7-5. In NFL's preseason action, it's the Cowboys who lead the Cardinals 24-13 halfway through the third quarter. Joe Milton for Dallas. In the first half, 9 of 13, 179 yards and two touchdowns. He also had a rushing touchdown. I'm Ansi Bolaños.
13: 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When it goes down, raise your hand. 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
1: 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We are live, midnight Eastern, 9 Pacific, Fox Sports Radio studios. Taking you up till 2 a.m. Eastern time. Busy time of year. If you missed hour one, we talked a little Deshaun Watson. We will revisit that. 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J-Mart, let's get back to the NFL. We'll get to some Thursday night Fernando Mendoza, good and bad, in a minute. I do want to start, though, with certainly a story that, you know, listen, for August, it's always going to be a topic. It is kind of one of those signs of like, oh, football's coming, it's on the way. It was the reveal of the NFL top 100 players, kind of an annual tradition, all sorts of, you know, excitement around it. And basically, As of right now, they have released players 11 through 100 in reverse order. The top 10 will be later this week. But the headline, coming in at number 18, it is your three-time Super Bowl winning quarterback, unless I did my math wrong, I think it's three, Patrick Mahomes. Now, admittedly, he, of course, is coming off a season-ending knee injury. He is back, but has not played in the preseason. What did you make of old Patrick Mahomes coming in at number 18 for those scoring at home, right between Justin Jefferson at number 19, Jonathan Taylor at number 17? Take it away, J. Mark.
0: Yeah, I mean, I think this is just sort of the natural byproduct of the Chiefs coming down from their pedestal and the lack of talent around him last year to be difference makers. And then you look at a guy like Travis Kelce, he'll make a few plays this year, but he's certainly not, you know, what he has been throughout much of his career. We'll see what Kenneth Walker is able to do on the ground for the running game, but you still kind of look at it and say, man, they still seem to need more weapons. It's not that Mahomes can't get it done. It's that he's never had to do it with a cupboard that feels less than stacked. And you look at that, and then you look at some of the guys that they have ranked ahead of him. I mean, Ja'Marr Chase, Jonathan Taylor just got paid. Derrick Henry, who's still some kind of just a freak unicorn. And then some guys, you could start to have some arguments there. Like, you've got Drake May at 11, and you've got Mahomes at 18. I'm not putting Drake May over Patrick Mahomes right now. Mm-hmm. I'm just not. But I also can understand, like, how they would get to this ranking. I also, again, these rankings are just that. They're just rankings. They don't really mean anything more than that, except for people like us. I'm not going to put Drake May at 11. Yes. If I'm putting Patrick Mahomes at 18. That's the one qualm that I have here.
1: So I guess it's a couple things. One, I understand that he, you know, that, like you said, it's a byproduct of this weird, you know, world that we live in. Hold on one second. I want to see one thing. All right. So I understand that it's a byproduct of things. He did not play as well last year, obviously, prior to injury. Now, most of that was not his fault just because of the talent around him. But 62% completion percentage, 22 touchdowns, 11 interceptions. By his standards, it was a little bit low. Now, one, I just don't think there's a lot around him. But two, I also think it speaks to, and I guess this is where I want to go with you now, is the idea that he's coming back to a much, much, much tougher division than, I don't want to say that he left because he was playing into December last year, but I guess that's just my bigger question with him right now is essentially, like, maybe it's not even a Patrick Mahomes question, but it's really a Kansas City question, because you look at the division. Listen, you're a Broncos guy. You know the one score stats better than I do. You know the comeback wins better than I do. But even if they regress a little bit, this is a team that went 14-3 last year, was the number one team, number one seed in the AFC. The Chargers got to 11-6 without both offensive tackles. Now, admittedly, their center just went down in preseason this week, so things aren't easy. And even Vegas isn't going to be a pushover anymore. We'll talk about Fernando Mendoza here in a minute. And that's without factoring everything else going on the schedule, which includes a trip to Seattle. It includes also a trip to Buffalo. It includes a trip to the Rams. It includes a trip to the Bengals. If you think the Patriots are going to be good, they're on the schedule. 49ers are on the schedule. So I guess I'm just asking you bigger picture, because we just slotted in the Kansas City Chiefs. They're going to be playing to go to a Super Bowl. We could do that for about 6-7 years now, and it doesn't feel like we can necessarily do that anymore. But just your big picture, what do you expect? What are you hoping for? What are you thinking about this team?
0: Yeah, I mean, that's tough, man. Like, Denver, I'm certainly feeling optimistic going into this year. It's going to be interesting with Sean Payton not calling the plays. But I'm hoping if Jalen Waddle can stay healthy, that could be a major change in the positive sense for Denver when you look at kind of Sutton moving more into the role he's more made for as a possession guy, because you have a true speed threat out there with Waddle, obviously. So I like that mixture. Raiders, you know, we'll talk about the West a little bit more, but certainly Harbaugh and Herbert, this has got to be put up or shut up year for Herbert.
1: Hey, real quick.
0: Yeah.
1: Side tangent, and we'll get back to the KC. Mike McDaniel.
0: Yep.
1: As the OC in Los Angeles. Is that doing anything for you going into the year?
0: Man, I don't know. I need to see it for a couple of weeks before I really can kind of evaluate it. I mean, McDaniel, he had a lot of sauce early in Miami. He showed a lot of magic, but I mean, it didn't feel like there was much that changed once we saw the tricks. I didn't see too many more wrinkles. So I want to see what a real quarterback like Herbert with a big time arm, strong guy, you know, maybe not as worried about him getting hurt and things of that nature. What's that going to unlock that McDaniel could not do during his time in Miami? So I think it maybe moves the needle a little bit. I'm more intrigued than I would be otherwise because I want to see what McDaniel has with a completely different style of quarterback than what we've seen him with.
1: Yeah, it's interesting because, you know, he comes from that Kyle Shanahan tree where they do run the ball. But it just looks different than like Jim Harbaugh running the ball, you know?
0: Right.
1: And it's like Jim Harbaugh. I mean, I think everybody listening to Fox, you know, sports talk radio at midnight Eastern knows what a Jim Harbaugh offense looks like, but it's line up, run the ball right at you. And it feels like Mike McDaniel, there's a little bit more, you know, eye candy to it, you know, motion, this and that, whatever. So I'm more curious than anything, but I will say that yes, it very much does feel like put up or shut up time for Los Angeles. You could go back to Kansas City. I did cut you off there, but I just think they're at an interesting inflection point with that organization where, listen, I don't think they're going 14-3 and winning the division. I think the big question is, let me put it this way. If Mahomes is the 18th best player in the NFL, you know, that would put him at probably 4th, 5th, 6th best quarterback. I think they're probably 9-8, 10-7 pushing for a wild card more than they are winning that division. Does that make sense?
0: Yes, absolutely. I think we are moving into the realm. Let's see if this makes any sense.
1: Lay it
0: on
1: me.
0: I'm not sure it will, but I'll try. I think that the Chiefs are the new Steelers.
1: Ooh.
0: Does that make sense?
1: Maybe.
0: Like the Steelers were dominant for a while with Roethlisberger, and then they would just kind of eke their way in. Like they wouldn't win. Interestingly, they wouldn't win in a lot of dominant games. But Tomlin was such a good coach that they still would end up over 500. They'd probably find their way into the playoffs. You'd see some magic at times from Roethlisberger and his targets. I look at a guy like Reed. Like, I think that they will get the most out of that team. So I think 10 wins is still very much possible. But I think the days of 14-3, 13-4, I think those are past, at least until they really restock that offense. So that's kind of why I'm seeing it. It was like they're still a pretty good team and a threat. But I don't think that they're kind of that dominant juggernaut anymore. They're more of the old guard, and they've been surpassed even in their own division.
1: Yeah, I remember when Mahomes got hurt, us talking about the idea of this was one of the all-time terrible takes for me, but I thought they might shut down Mahomes for most of, if not
0: this
1: all
0: year.
1: This year. Yeah, because I was like, this is the hard reset that everybody gets, you know, and we all made the analogy. I certainly wasn't the only one of, you know, Patriots 1.0 with Tom Brady, where it was kind of a defense, Teddy Bruschi, Rodney Harrison kind of team with the offense as kind of the secondary piece, and then had a couple down years relative for them, which not the rest of the league. And then they came back with the Randy Moss, Gronk 2.0, and they were awesome, and they scored a bunch of points. And I thought this was going to be that transition to that next era. And it doesn't feel like they're doing that, which is fine, but I still think they are probably a year or two away from being back to, I think, unless Mahomes is like, you know, 2018 MVP Mahomes, I think they're like a year or two away, another draft or two away from really being a real contender, because we've all had our Travis Kelce takes. This feels like it's the last year. He's not what he once was. Rashee Rice has had his problems. Xavier Worthy obviously hasn't been what people think. And obviously, look, Kenneth Walker comes over, and that's going to be interesting. But I just don't see enough around Patrick Mahomes, and that was why I thought this year was going to be the hard reset, where if you brought him back, it's week 7, week 8, week 9, maybe, you never punt on a season, but it's kind of like, if you're not great, if you miss the playoffs, it's not the worst thing. You get some more picks, but I just bring it up because I was wrong on that. But I don't know if bigger picture might have been best to just do that and then really reset next year. Doesn't look like they're going to do it, but I don't think they have the frontline talent that most of the top contenders do.
0: Yeah, no, I think that's right. I mean, I think that's a fair way to look at it. If they end up winning 12 games, I think that we're going to be talking about Mahomes being an MVP candidate.
3: Sure.
0: Like, I think that's kind of what you're looking at with that team. I don't think that's going to happen, by the way. But I don't think that Mahomes, like, I think that all things equal, Mahomes is better than the 18th best player in the NFL. But all things are not equal because we can only see what we see based on Mahomes is not out there by himself. It's not like tennis. Like, he's got, it's a lot of it is about what is around you, helping you to look the way that you look. And sometimes you can make other players, and Mahomes does do that, but he doesn't flash as much as, say, a Josh Allen, who I would imagine is going to be very high on that final 10 list.
1: Yeah, we will see. Final 10 comes out this week. Should mention, by the way, Chiefs tied for 7th in, I'm just looking at one sportsbook's Super Bowl odds, Rams the favorite, then the Bills, then the Seahawks, then the Ravens, actually, then the Texans, so that's 5. So I guess tied for 6th, I should say, with the Los Angeles Chargers, interestingly enough. They actually have better odds, this is Kansas City, than the Philadelphia Eagles, the reigning runners-up, the reigning AFC champion New England Patriots, that's probably not surprising, the Detroit Lions, San Francisco 49ers, and you know, your Denver Broncos are way, way, way down the list at plus 2,000. So, Chiefs, again, tied for 6th best Super Bowl odds behind the Rams, Bills, Seahawks, Ravens, and Texans. And Patrick Mahomes coming in at number 18 on the NFL Top 100 list. Fox Sports Radio, Air Tours, Jason Martin. We are live, 12:15 Eastern Time, Fox Sports Radio Studios. We will come back when we do. We'll stay in the AFC West. Up and down Thursday for Fernando Mendoza. What did we learn? And frankly, maybe what did we not learn? We'll discuss that next, Fox Sports Radio.
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0: Welcome back, everybody. Fox Sports Radio. Aaron Torres, Jason Martin. We are taking you up till 2 a.m. Eastern Time. 20 or so minutes from now, we will give you our college football national champions. We are a week away from week zero in college football. Then it's go time, Labor Day weekend. By the way, J-Mart, since we're not, we might have a half a second. You expect anything interesting out of that UNC-TCU game to open things up next week in Dublin?
1: Nope.
0: No.
1: I think, do you?
0: No. Well, I expect TCU to win. Which,
1: yeah. No, okay. No, yeah. I agree with that. Yeah.
0: But why I bring it up, I think by having nothing interesting from North Carolina, that then will become a topic for us to discuss at 11 p.m. Eastern.
1: Yeah, I guess interesting. It depends on how you define interesting. It's not going to be interesting from like a, man, Carolina's good. It's just going to be like, man, what a dumpster fire. How fast can this be over?
0: I think so, too. That is a noon Eastern game from Dublin. Among the other notable teams that are playing next week in week zero, USC kicks off next week at home. They will play San Jose State. Another one of those rip-roaring USC out-of-conference games now that Notre Dame is off the schedule. So, also, Florida State, which is kind of an interesting team. They kind of need to get off to a hot start. They will play. They'll probably still be on. They have a 7 p.m. Eastern kickoff. Probably still be on when we're on air. So, we will recap week zero 1 week from now. Let's get back to the NFL, though, J-Mart. Week zero in the NFL. Week two of NFL preseason action. And, you know, you don't want to overreact to anything, but you certainly don't want to not react either. And it was noteworthy because on Thursday night, we did have a pretty interesting matchup of the Houston Texans versus the Las Vegas Raiders. Most noteworthy thing there, that was really kind of the big national coming out party for Fernando Mendoza. He got the start for the Raiders at home, first appearance in front of the home crowd in Vegas. 8 of 15, played pretty well. Excuse me, I take that back. He was in Houston. I apologize about that. But 8 of 15, did throw a pick six, 86 yards. It is worth noting there were a couple drops, including one which would have extended a drive early in the game. Do you take anything out of Fernando Mendoza Thursday night against the Houston Texans?
1: I think the thing, and it's not really to defend him, it's to defend anybody in that spot. Pro football is hard. Playing quarterback is very, very hard. And no matter how high the competition was for you at Indiana, it's higher now. And there are guys out there who are trying to make that team that you are seeing on the field. And you're trying to figure out the speed. It is faster in the NFL than what you're used to. And so there's going to be some growing pains. There's going to be some ups and downs. I know he's going to do the stuff that he needs to do off the field. Question is, what's he going to do on the field? 8 of 15 is not great. A pick six is not great. But he owned up to it afterwards. He's like, yeah, that was a bad throw. You like everything about him. So you feel, I think as a Raiders fan, he's probably got a little bit of a longer leash just because you trust him in a lot of respects to grow from his mistakes as opposed to lick his wounds and sit there and blame other people. He's not going to be a guy that's going to do that kind of thing. So I think that's a positive. For him, it's just, it is going to be an up and down season. He's not on a great football team. He hopefully is going to be part of a fix there if you're a Raiders fan. But there are going to be moments where he's going to look great, and there's going to be moments he looks like a rookie. Even a top pick, he's still going to look like a rookie against NFL opponents. So I don't take anything too negative away, just that, you know, like anybody that comes into a league like the NFL, there is going to be some serious growing pains, especially when, if you're the top pick, you've probably joined a team that's not very good, and that's the case here.
0: I think I asked you this. I know I talked to Arnie about it while you were away. Do you have any thoughts on Kirk Cousins very likely being the week one starter? And I'll just kind of preface it by saying I have no fundamental issue with it. I am torn because I am always in favor of younger quarterbacks getting more time. My counter to it is you lost a lot of games last year to be in position to give you a quarterback that gives you hope. So I'm just kind of surprised that it does not appear as though he will be the week one starter. I don't know that I necessarily blame the Las Vegas Raiders, and I do think big picture, assuming that even if it's 4, 5, 6 weeks, it's probably for the best. I guess I'm just a little surprised. I guess that's all I would say, that it appears as though they're going to roll with Kirk Cousins.
1: Yeah, the fan base is probably ready to go ahead and see Mendoza, and that's going to be the most exciting thing. You know, it's really just kind of become more of a recent phenomenon that first-year quarterbacks are almost expected to start almost immediately or very, very quickly. That didn't used to be the case throughout much of the NFL. There were very few guys that started too early. And I agree with you that the more time that a young quarterback can get, the better. But, I mean, Kirk Cousins is literally just keeping the seat warm. And, I think he understands that at this point. I don't think you're going to have the same issues that you had in a couple of his other stops where he's been fighting hard to maintain that spot and all this other kind of stuff. So I guess I'm not terribly, like, bothered by their decision. You can just see through it, though, because it literally is just buying him some time, because everybody knows that Mendoza is going to be the guy. I think what you're signaling here more than anything is that it's going to take some time and the Raiders are really not going to be a factor this year.
0: I tend to agree with you. I just think more than anything, it's just interesting that they appear to be comfortable with it. And I am curious, it feels like, talking to Raiders fans, it feels like they are okay with the idea of, hey, like, if it's not week one, it's fine. We've seen enough bad football. But I do wonder how long that goes on if Kirk Cousins is not good. Fox Sports Radio, Air Tours, Jason Martin. We are broadcasting live from the Fox Sports Radio studios. We will switch gears when we come back. Interesting story, J-Mart.
1: Oh, no.
0: Out of the W.
1: Oh, we talking about the Tempo's mascot?
0: Dude, you sent that to me. You'll have to explain that to the audience, because that was a trip for me. Now, we're going to talk about Sophie Cunningham. She had some interesting things to say. You can talk about the Toronto Tempo if you want, but we'll focus on Sophie Cunningham to start.
1: I would just say, folks, Google it.
0: Like Kurt Cignetti, just Google me, all right?
1: Look it up.
0: All right. Matsu Bolaños, tell us what is trending here at 12:30 Eastern time.
2: Just Google it. That's the right message for that. Just Google it, because I don't know how to explain it either. Like, I know what it is, but it's like, I wouldn't know how to explain it.
0: How do you explain it without getting canceled?
2: That's what I'm saying. Yeah. That's what I'm saying.
0: I'm not trying to get canceled on a Saturday.
2: Not on a Saturday. Like, maybe on a Sunday, you know, but not on Saturday.
0: Like, how do you get fired on your day off? How do you get canceled on a Saturday? People aren't even paying attention.
2: But you will. Since we're on the WNBA, let me tell you that Angel Reese has a career high tonight. 31 points and 14 rebounds as the Dream defeated the Mercury 99-89.
1: Whoa, 31 points.
2: 31 points. This game just ended, and she had a game, I don't know if it was the very last one, where she went perfect from the floor, did not miss a shot, took two threes, didn't miss anything. She was 14 of 21 from the field, 0 of 4 from beyond the arc, and 14 rebounds in this one. So 10 of them defensive rebounds, but 31 points for Angel Reese.
0: Real quick, were you on air last week during that crazy, like, airball three? It just felt like I didn't think it was going to be a story, and then it was like all anyone was talking about on Sunday night. I guess because
2: there's
0: no
2: airball three.
0: Didn't she airball a three to lose a game against the Fever the
2: other day? She just didn't. She couldn't make a layup.
0: Oh, okay.
2: She missed a layup.
0: Okay.
2: At the end to win it in regulation.
0: Okay.
2: She missed layup. I think she missed back-to-back layups.
1: Yeah, she did.
2: Okay. And somebody else did on her team. They had like three attempts in regulation. Didn't win it. Fever went on to win in overtime. That's how that one ended.
0: Okay, yeah. I saw a lot of Angel Reese discourse on the timeline.
2: It was
0: bad. I shouldn't admit this as a radio host, but I like didn't really look into it, but it was bad.
2: It was bad. And you're talking about where Caitlin Clark walks behind her and everybody. Yeah, that was that game. Caitlin Clark and the Fever did not win tonight, guys. They lost to the Liberty 109-102. Caitlin Clark, 21.7 assists. She was 9 of 18 from the field, 2 of 6 from beyond the arc. It was Kelsey Mitchell with the leading score, 25 points in the loss. All right, we still have some NFL preseason action going on. It's between the Cowboys and the Cardinals with about 7 minutes to go. Dallas is up 27 17-13. The other games that wrapped up today, Buccaneers came back in the second half thanks to rookie quarterback Jalen Daniels to edge the Chiefs 16-15. Harrison Butker with a 69-yard field goal. The Patriots had a 24-21 win over the Eagles. New England quarterback Tommy DeVito had a nice 69-yard touchdown pass to Kyle Williams. Bengals defeated the Bears 27-9. Ravens topped the Vikings 13-3. Lions defeated the Commanders 17-13. Giants beat the Dolphins 26-3. Bills had a 31-7 victory over the Browns, and the Rams crushed the Saints 34-0. Stetson Bennett threw for 181 yards and 2 touchdowns. And in preseason action, still the Falcons outscored the Colts 34-6, but Falcons head coach Kevin Stefanski told the media that Michael Penix Jr. has been cleared for 11-on-11 drills. He will practice Monday, so finally the quarterback competition apparently can start. When it comes to baseball, the Padres were down, came back to beat the Twins 7-5. Dodgers held on at LA at Dodger Stadium in LA 4-3 against the Pirates. Randy Arozarena's homered to start the game for the Mariners, and he homered at the end to walk it off for the Mariners. They beat the Cubs 5-4. Royals over the Tigers 3-1. Red Sox defeated the Giants 3-2. Mets doubled up on the White Sox in Chicago 10-5. And lastly, guys, in golf at the BMW Championship, Wyndham Clark is in the lead after third round play at 17 under par overall. Rory McIlroy is 5 shots back along with Patrick Cantlay. Scottie Scheffler is 12 shots back. No bueno, but it is Scottie Scheffler, so we'll see. Back to you guys.
0: Thank you very much, Mossy.
2: Jess.
0: By the way, notice the Jalen Daniels reference in the Tampa Bay highlight. Yeah. If that guy starts, Jalen Daniels, Jaden Daniels, Caleb Wilson, Caleb Williams, both in Chicago, it's going to be a confusing year for a lot of people. I just was thinking about all of the name, you know, Mike McDaniel, Josh McDaniels, a lot of names to know.
2: Call Jaden Daniels 5.
0: I guess, yeah.
2: Even though he won't like it. Just be like, number 5.
0: No, he'll like it as long as you don't call anybody else 5. That's right. That's a problem. And then his mom gets involved, and now here we are to get canceled again. So let's just move on. Let's move on to something that won't get us canceled. Sophie Cunningham. Oh, wait, that might actually.
1: Yeah, I was about to say, I don't know if that's.
0: Well, she hasn't been canceled yet. We'll see. Actually, what she said, I think, is frankly like the most cancelable thing that she has said in some time. But she did make headlines again this week. This story's a few days old, but I'll tell you what, J-Mart, in this business, we want our athletes to say stuff that is like say what you really think, say it with your chest, because it gives us something to talk about. And this line from Sophie Cunningham jumped out to me in an interview with USA Today. They asked her about Kathy Engelbert, and of course, there's all the controversy about Sophie Cunningham's previous interviews. Kathy Engelbert, you and I have certainly had plenty to say about her, but Sophie Cunningham on what a commissioner of the league could maybe look like in the future. She said, you do have to have a person in power who is bold, who is confident, who wants what's best for the players, and not maybe themselves all the time. And then she continued, I do feel like as a whole, that could be a position that's maybe open at the end of the year, but that's not my call. I don't know if the job's actually going to open. There have been rumors. But Sophie Cunningham, somebody who wants what's best for the players, not themselves all the time. Take it wherever you'd like, J-Mart.
1: I mean, spot the lie.
0: That's so true. It's,
1: yeah, I mean, Kathy Engelbert, the next smart thing she does will be the first in terms of how she has run this league. And she even managed to stick her foot in her mouth even prior to that by talking about how all these other things that are happening off the floor, that this only happens if you've made it. Like, what are you talking about? Because the WNBA has made it as an entertainment product. We're talking about everything but the entertainment that your product is supposed to provide. Like, nothing that she says helps any situation that she's involved in. So Sophie Cunningham is literally just coming out and saying, we need somebody that actually cares about the future of the league, as opposed to, I don't know, her own. The weird thing that I would say is, like, Sophie, does she care about herself? Because she looks worse every time she opens her mouth. Like, I don't know that her position is better today than it was, you know, 3-4 months ago, or certainly a year ago. The more that she says, even if that attention is on her and she's not really helping the league, she's also not helping herself. So she's a terrible self-promoter as well as being a terrible commissioner and a terrible representative and mouthpiece for your league. So I actually think Sophie Cunningham might have been being nice to her by saying that she was at least trying to help herself, because I certainly don't think she has been.
0: Yeah, you know, the thing that stood out, always for themselves all the time, and, you know, I first of all, the bold, confident thing, like, if I could describe two words that do not describe Kathy Engelbert, it is bold and confident. And this has been my argument dating back to Caitlin Clark's rookie year of can't see a controversy coming, and then is just way too late to react to it. And we don't have to go through every line item on her awful resume, but like, basically with Kathy Engelbert, like my whole problem with her was, and I've said it a million times, if the other players don't like Caitlin Clark, I sort of understand it. I don't love them punching her in the throat and trying to gouge out her eyes with their fingernails.
1: Yeah, yeah.
0: But it is also the commissioner's job to protect everybody, especially the star. But that was always my beef with Kathy Engelbert. But then this last month or so, with everything that has happened off the court, it's like when Kathy Engelbert, or when Sophie Cunningham says we need somebody who's bold and confident, that's been the striking thing about Kathy Engelbert, is to not foresee when an issue could be coming, and to the point where, like, you only address an issue when it is a 5-alarm fire.
1: That, yeah, right.
0: Like, so, you know, I don't even know where to go with that. I'm just saying, like that is the perfect description of everything that is wrong with Kathy Engelbert, is just bold and confident are the two ways that I would not describe Kathy Engelbert, which is the point that Sophie Cunningham's getting to. But it's like, goodness gracious, I don't know if there's going to be change, but there needs to be.
1: Yeah, I mean, if you're going to manage a company, or if you're going to manage anything, manage your family or whatever, manage your finances, like, you don't decide to start managing your finances when you're 20 grand in debt on, like, multiple credit cards. Like, to be a good manager of your finances, you manage while you're at least in a decent position, and you start to make careful decisions. And yeah, like, you can't be confident when you're desperate. And so there's nothing confident about what she's doing, but she's also just a terrible manager, because everything escalates to the highest degree, and then it's like, oh wait, is this a problem? And then she jumps into it and somehow makes a 5-alarm fire a 10-alarm fire. Cool. Like, she doesn't, she's trying to put out fires with cooking oil. Like, it's just an atrocity left and right. And so Sophie Cunningham is, she's not even being overt about it. She's just kind of like saying exactly what everybody thinks. Even the people that like the WNBA, all five of you also want to see her out of the job. Because she's going to do nothing to save your league. Nothing whatsoever.
0: I will put a bow on it by saying, even though it is not my cup of tea, the WNBA, there are people that do like the league. I don't know that I've really seen anyone come to
1: nobody's defending
0: that's
1: her,
0: what
1: man.
0: I was going to say. Yes, exactly right. Is like, we can be sarcastic about it. There are people that care about the league. I think it's way fewer than probably the league wishes, and they're pushing people away every single day. But of the people that do care, I don't know that anyone is defending Kathy Engelbert. Fox Sports Radio, Air Tours, Jason Martin. We are broadcasting live, almost 1 a.m. Eastern, Fox Sports Radio studios. We promised an hour ago we will come back. Hour one, we gave you our 12-team college football playoff brackets. We're going to reveal our national champions next. 1 week till week zero, 2 weeks till week one. College football is coming. 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
13: What's that sound?
14: This is the show that has two crows and a cup of Joe.
15: Who is Joe?
14: LeVar Arrington, Brady Quinn, and Jonas Knox.
16: What a feel-good story in the NFL. I love me some feel-good stories in the NFL. Love a little reunion. Did everybody see just the natural, real moment that A.J. Brown and Jalen Hurts had when the Patriots and Eagles were practicing against each other? Hey, man, A.J. Brown ran over, dapped him up. They gave a hug. Man, it was so cool, so awesome. Also, completely manufactured. Like, you could have AI generated a more sincere embrace and a more sincere reunion if you wanted to. And you could go to some crummy AI if you wanted to. Like some guy who's got, you know, two jobs. He's running Waymos out of the Philippines and creating AI. You could go to him and say, hey man, like, could you turn off the Manny Pacquiao rerun? And like, could you set up something? I want to get a quarterback and a wide receiver. I want to get those two to embrace on a practice field, and I want to make it seem like it's legit. And that guy could cook up something that he'd have ready in 14 seconds that would look better than what we saw yesterday. And the point is, it's okay that they don't like each other. It's all right. Terrell Owens and Donovan McNabb didn't like each other, and that was okay. At least it was authentic. And so every time I see a report that's come out since those guys have been together, and it's all, well, you know, it's A.J. Brown. Well, it wasn't directed at Jalen Hurts. No, it was. That's exactly what it was. Well, no, listen, those guys have always been close. And, you know, Jalen Hurts is why A.J. Brown came to the Eagles and blah, blah, blah, blah, blah. Okay, cool. And sometimes things change.
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23: 3-14 is absolutely attainable for the Jets. That's three extra holidays between September and December that everybody would get. Tell me you're not going to sign up for that.
24: What will we get more days off for? Jets interceptions or wins?
23: Oh, no, there's got to be something where they've won games without intercepting the football. I'm not going to do that to people. No. I can't say, hey, every time the Jets get intercepted, we'll be off the next day. Can't do that. No.
24: Harmon's the professional. Harmon, over under three.
23: And I got to say, I kind of like the fact that we knew the Jets didn't have any interceptions. So that's
24: you like
23: good.
24: That?
23: I like that, yeah.
24: Thank you.
23: But I want to give people hope. And they think, okay, well, the Jets play the Dolphins twice. They'll win one of those games. But,
24: Dolphins are good.
23: Yeah, you know, the Titans week one, maybe they pull a surprise out against Robert Saleh. Hey, could happen. No. Three times a year, the Jets will win. You want three holidays in the fall or not? What do you want, man?
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0: 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If you've been listening since we've been on air an hour ago, we dropped our college football playoff brackets, all 12 teams. Jay Martin and I had 8 teams in common. Georgia, Texas, Oklahoma out of the SEC, Ohio State, Indiana, Oregon out of the Big Ten, Miami out of the ACC, Notre Dame as an independent. I had BYU as my Big 12 champ. J-Mart had Texas Tech. He had UNLV as his

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1: One point when I was putting together my top 12, that they were my number one team, but the schedule did back me off just a little bit. But I think, you know, you had to battle test it, but then obviously the talent is outrageous there along the way. So this is where it gets tough, because I have to look at the top 12 and then see who could actually match up based on where I have them here. So originally I wanted to have Ohio State and Notre Dame in my final, but they're going to end up having to meet in the quarterfinals based on being the 4 and 5 seeds. So then I would have Ohio State winning that matchup and playing against the number one seed Miami in the semifinal, where I would have them winning there, and then they would play either Georgia or Oregon, unless I had Texas beating Oregon, which I'm not sure about yet. I'm torn. I think that game's going to be great, that Texas-Oregon game. I hope we do get that one. And I have that slated as a 3-6 matchup there. So I just think Ohio State against Georgia, if I had to pick it now, I'd say it's probably Ohio State against Georgia. But no, you know what? No, I think it'll be Ohio State and Oregon, and I think Ohio State will win it.
2: Okay, so you have one of the two teams I have playing for the national championship, and I will not beat around the bush. Oregon was my number one seed. I have Oregon winning the national championship. First in school history. Listen, based on the odds, they're about third or fourth in most sports books. It's not a stunner. I just think it's the year, man. And, you know, we've seen this, J-Mart, a lot over the last couple years. Michigan a few years ago, Ohio State. Now, listen, last year a lot of people liked Penn State, but obviously that fell apart. But Penn State hadn't won big games. And Oregon has won a ton of big games. They just can't beat literally the best team in the country. Because last year they finished, what, 12-2, 13-2. Their only losses were to Indiana. The year before, remember, they won the Big Ten. I know you know, but for the audience, won the Big Ten, made the college football playoff. We had the wonky seeding where Ohio State was the 8th seed and Ohio State beat Oregon. Ohio State goes on to win the national championship. So the last 2 years, Oregon is 25-2.
1: Yeah.
2: And there are 25-3, excuse me, and their only three losses were to the team that eventually won the national. I just think it's their year. Dante Moore is back. He easily would have been number two quarterback off the board, probably the number two pick in the draft last year to the Jets had he stayed in. I don't know if he's going to win the Heisman. I don't know if he's going to be the number one pick next year. I think he will be among the best quarterbacks in college football. And I just think it's their time. I think they've been building towards this. They've beaten everybody but literally the best team in the country. And I actually have them beating a team that I know you like as well. I have them beating Notre Dame. Notre Dame, whatever we think of the schedule, the talent is there. Listen, you can go back to last year. I thought the committee got it right putting Miami in over them. But considering that they played Miami down to the final play, considering how well they were playing late in the season, like, there's an argument that Notre Dame was maybe the third or fourth best team in the country by the end of the year last year, even if they didn't get in the playoff. Marcus Freeman has really kind of made it a point, hey, leave no doubt, leave no, you know, don't leave it up to a committee this year. I think they get in. I think they win big games. I have Oregon over Notre Dame winning the national championship.
1: Yeah, like I said, I originally wanted Ohio State and Notre Dame, but when I actually looked at the brackets, I realized that game couldn't happen as a final. And so I kind of had to make I agree. Yeah. Like, I think Notre Dame could easily be in that mix. I also wouldn't be the least bit surprised to see you turn out to be right about Oregon. I mean, Oregon has like a, are they ready to take that last step? What did they learn? And what does Dante Moore come back wanting to show after what happened to them last year? They're going to be hungry. There's no question about that. It should be great. Like, I know that we didn't have a lot of different teams in our 12, and we'll end up having a couple that'll come out of nowhere that we didn't see coming. That happens a little bit, at least somewhere in that like 8 to 12 range. Some things might change, but I do think that there's some real intrigue a little bit deeper past just those top four teams, even though we end up with a top four matchup in both of our championships. That's just because we've watched and followed college football too long to pick anything else.
2: I'll tell you, I do think really quick, and we're up on time here, but looking at the schedules, especially obviously in the Big Ten and SEC, there's so much overlap. And

0: especially with the SEC adding a ninth league game. I just think it's going to be fascinating of, you know, as an example, I said I like Alabama at 10-2, and then I have LSU at 9-3. What if LSU at 9-3 beats the 10-2 Alabama team? What if the 9-3 Alabama team beats the 10-2 this team? You know, it's just, there's so many of those variables, and I just think it is going to be a fascinating, fascinating season. By the way, J-Mart, I did look it up. Ohio State is the favorite in at least one sports book at plus 550. Notre Dame, number 2. Oregon, 3. Georgia, 4. Texas, 5. Indiana, 6. Miami, 7. And then a big drop-off after that. Fox Sports Radio, Air Tours, Jason Martin, Fox Sports Radio Studios. We'll come back. What a day for Deshaun Watson. Plus, we got to look ahead to a busy week in the NFL. 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
18: NFL's preseason action has wrapped up for Saturday night. The Cowboys outscored the Cardinals 34-13. Joe Milton for Dallas threw for 179 yards, two touchdowns, and had a rushing touchdown. The Buccaneers came back in the second half, and it was thanks to rookie quarterback Jalen Daniels, and they edged the Chiefs 16-15. But Kansas City kicker Harrison Butker did hit a 69-yard field goal in the loss. In baseball, the Dodgers came back to beat the Pirates 4-3. Tarek Skubal gets his first win as a Dodger. Randy Arozarena started things off with a home run, then walked it off with a two-run shot as the Mariners topped the Cubs 5-4. Phillies rolled past the Cardinals 12-3. Reds rolled past the Diamondbacks 11-5, and J.J. Bleday hit for the cycle in his first four at-bats. In the WNBA, Angel Reese with a career-high 31 points as the Dream outscored the Mercury 99-89. I'm Monty Bolaños.
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0: Welcome in, everybody. Hour three, Torres and Martin, Fox Sports Radio. We are live, 1 a.m. Eastern time here in the Fox Sports Radio studios, taking you up till 2 a.m. Eastern. That is when Bernie Fratto will follow us. Bernie Fratto of the Bernie Fratto Show. Cannot wait to hear what Bernie has to say about a busy day in the world of NFL preseason. Actually saw Bernie tweeting about Shedeur Sanders earlier in the day, so I'm sure he will have plenty on what was probably the biggest story of the day on Saturday, J-Mart. Obviously, preseason, hard to take too much away from really anything in the preseason. But the Cleveland Browns very much have an open quarterback competition. We do not know who is the definitive starter going into week one. And on Saturday, one guy made a case and one guy didn't. Shedeur Sanders, 9 of 11, 74 yards passing, one touchdown and one interception. Pretty solid day across the board for Shedeur. Not quite so much for Deshaun Watson. 5 of 12 passing, 36 yards, no touchdowns, one interception. Again, 5 of 12, 36 yards passing for Deshaun Watson, who was booed by the home fans after the game, or during the game, I should say. After the game, Deshaun Watson was asked about it, did not sound happy. Emmy, play the sound.
21: Man, I didn't have no reaction. I think the biggest thing is, I think you guys know too, and I think the whole world knows, it has nothing to do about the performance. It's a little bit personal than that. So I think that's it's a disrespectful thing. So, yeah, I mean, I'm going to keep whatever I feel with me and my family internally on how I feel about that. And, yeah, just move on. Last time I played on this field, I tore my Achilles. And that same fan base, they cheered when I got hurt. So does that have to do with, what does that have to do with anything about performance? When a person get hurt, especially for your own city, and they cheer.
0: That was Deshaun Watson after the game addressing being booed. If you missed it, we talked about it in hour one, but J-Mart, this sounds like just a terrible marriage that you can't get out of. Because it feels like Deshaun Watson acknowledges the fans don't really want me here. He doesn't seem all too happy about being there. Wild, fascinating situation with the quarterback of the Cleveland Browns.
1: Yeah, he doesn't seem like he wants to be there, and he knows they don't want him there, and no one else wants him. And so they're all just kind of stuck. Mm-hmm. It's like they're just like stuck in an elevator on the way to the courtroom to get divorced, but they can't get out of the elevator. And so they're just stuck together in this just horrendous scenario. It's like it's a total nightmare overall. But again, like I just can't think of many examples where a position as important as NFL quarterback, probably the single most important position in all of American team sports, QB1 on an NFL franchise, is like openly being booed, mm-hmm. not because he's not a good football player, but because they just don't like the guy. They don't like him. They don't want him around. They don't like that he's associated with this football team based on his past. They don't like anything around this whole thing. And yes, they booed him when he ripped his Achilles, and they booed him when he went 5 of 12 for 36 yards in the game on Saturday, and you just look at it and he says, you know, it's a disrespect thing. It's like, yeah, it is, man, and you earned all of it. Like that, yeah. That's the problem here is we all knew from moment one this was not going to go well. You remember there were other teams that were potentially in the Deshaun Watson sweepstakes, and I think one of them, if I'm not mistaken, was Atlanta.
0: Yep.
1: And so it ends up being Cleveland, and I'm thinking to myself, so it hadn't gone well for Atlanta in this last handful of years. You know, coach didn't work out. You had the Cousins experience. You've got whatever Michael Penix is going to be. Like, nothing's gone all that well for Atlanta. But, man, you'd much rather be a Falcons fan than you would be a Browns fan right now.
0: Hmm. Yeah.
1: They didn't get the guy. They haven't found their future at quarterback. Yet, they are still in a much better position than the team that won the Deshaun Watson sweepstakes. And this whole thing, again, just reeks of incompetence in the front office that dates back decades, which continues to explain why they have a top draft pick over and over and over again. And it's not just because they're hiring bad head coaches. They've had some good head coaches. I'm convinced they've had good people in that building. Kevin Stefanski, I think, was a solid head coach who's now in Atlanta, but it's just the Browns are going to brown because bad organizations are bad organizations for a reason. You get a bad reputation because you've earned it. I don't know why they did this. It has not worked out, and now you have the worst kind of situation. And again, when you enter this season, if your quarterback is actively being booed by your own fan base, he's at war with his own fan base, I just don't think you can do that. I don't. We talked about it in the first hour. I think a move has got to be made for Shedeur Sanders, whether or not you think he can play or not.
0: So I agree with you. And, you know, I thought you brought up a great point in hour one. People could go back and download the podcast if they missed it, of, you know, week one of the NFL season, even if you're a Jets fan, even if you're Arnie Spanier, the Dolphins fan, like, it's supposed to be about optimism and excitement. And what you just said, I mean, I'm with you. I don't ever remember a team booing its own quarterback in the preseason at home. And it just feels like, listen, you could argue there's been a black cloud over Deshaun Watson dating back to the end of the Houston Texans days, and it never really went away when he got to Cleveland, excuse me. But to the point that even Deshaun Watson made, when the last time he was on the field, he was getting booed after having, a season-ending injury, an injury that kept him out the entire 2025 season. It shows you just how bad that it really got there. And I'm with you is that I think you start Shedeur Sanders because, listen, we're not going to play any sound, but like I watched Shedeur's post game and, you know, listen, I even last week had some questions about his preparedness. You know, he fumbled the second or third snap that he was in. He threw an interception. I will say this. I don't know what he's like in the locker room. He still gives a great sideline interview. He said all the right things. Yeah, like said all the right things, smiled, easy to get behind. Again, I haven't heard anything positive or negative, frankly, one way or the other with him.
2: But, dude, how can it be worse? Like, it can't be worse than Deshaun Watson. Like, he's got a personality, and he doesn't have that in his past. I think he wins.
0: I agree. Really quickly, since we might not get to it before the end of the show, Emmy, do we have that other sound? We don't have the other sound. I will just tell you about this piece of audio from Todd Monken after the game. So this week, J-Mart, and if you're not a college football diehard, you know, let me put it this way. There's a lot of different court cases going around right now.
2: Mm-hmm.
0: Essentially, I'll try to make it quick, but players are trying to get an extra year of eligibility. So this coming fall, this season starting going forward next week, they're implementing what is called the 5-5 rule, which means everybody gets a fifth year of eligibility. You get 5 years to play five. I bring it up because everybody who graduated in the spring obviously only got four years to play. You know, they only got 4 years to play. And so now what you have is all these guys that graduated high school in 2022 that just completed their college eligibility saying, wait a second. Now, if everybody else gets a fifth year going forward, why can't we? I only bring it up because there's a bunch of different court cases going on. It's impossible to follow all of it. I love college sports and it's confusing for me. But one of them came in Louisiana this week, which allowed probably about two dozen or so athletes a temporary restraining order, an injunction that allows them to play college sports this year. Why it's noteworthy? There are several players that are currently at NFL training camps right now that if they get cut, it sounds like they are going to try to go back to college, which is obviously insane. Jack Pyburn, who plays for the Tampa Bay Bucks, actually was asked about it after today's game. He said, my full focus is on making the Bucks, but that option is open for him. And there's another player named Daquan Wright. He played on Ole Miss's playoff team last year. He is currently with the Browns. We do not have the audio, unfortunately, but basically did not practice all week, suited up today. Todd Monken was asked about it after the game, and he essentially said, and I'm paraphrasing a little bit, but that he didn't practice all week, so he figured that he was basically a medical scratch. But, and I know I'm going long, I'm just trying to set this up because we don't have the sound. A medical scratch, but he was healthy enough to suit up, so they wanted to have him just in case. Comes out and actually, I believe, played in the second half. But Todd Monken was asked about it, said, man, that you know what is crazy. And then he continued. I wondered why Lane Kiffin reached out a week ago. Now I know. I didn't know. Now I know. I didn't call him back. I guess I should have. Long story short, it appears as though this kid, is he load managing in training camp so he can go back and play at LSU this year? I don't know, but it's certainly the way it sounds to me based on what Todd Monken said about the whole situation.
2: Dude, what else can possibly happen to make college football less college? Like, there's nothing amateur at all anymore associated with college. I mean, we spent a lot of time on this show talking about college football, and we absolutely love it. We also recognize it's nowhere near what it was when we first started loving it. Like, we're loving a completely different sport at this point in time. But we've got people in the pros who feel like, man, we might want to leave that option about college wide open because I might be able to get paid. Think about that. Like,
0: insane.
2: I don't know how much further it can go. But again, this is what happens when the regulations were never really set. And look, if somebody is going to find the loophole, it's going to be Lane Kiffin.
0: Yep.
2: I mean, there's nothing more perfect than it being LSU and Lane Kiffin, who are now just so easily going to become the villains of college football. Like, if they weren't already, they definitely are going to be now. And look, hey, Will Wade's doing some nice shady stuff too. So, oh, I mean, LSU's just all over it, all across the board.
0: So, first of all, I will tell you this. I have a buddy who is an Ole Miss fan. He called LSU basketball the, quote, injunction boys.
2: That's good.
0: Yeah, so for people who don't follow the pun, Bear Bryant famously had the Junction Boys, and LSU basketball, the Injunction Boys. They just took a second player. Well, they took I'll try to be quick on this, but LSU basketball has taken about 4 to 5 European players, which they have not been publicly declared eligible. They have 2 fifth-year players that are eligible on a temporary restraining order, but could be ruled ineligible at any point. I looked this up today because I was kind of curious, actually. And they have another player who played professionally last year in the U.S., in the G League. The NCAA has said he's not eligible. They are going to court on Monday trying to get a judge to make him eligible, to the point that Greg Sankey, like he did with Charles Bediako last year, spoke out and said, I don't know if he specifically referenced the judge. I don't know if it was in a pre-prepared statement, but basically he told the judge, don't do this. So that is where LSU basketball is. By the way, you can literally go to LSU's basketball roster online. It has 4 players on the roster right now for the 2026-2027 season. I am not making that up. You can Google it right now. And they have about 7 or 8 that we're not totally officially sure if they're eligible. And Lane Kiffin is quite literally recruiting players right off practice rosters or practice teams in the NFL. I'm with you. I don't know what else there is to say. I don't know how this gets solved. I know, everyone's got the big picture takeaways. It's just crazy. It's just crazy. And it's really just to your point is the NCAA had years to figure out that at some point they had to start paying the players. And we don't have to do the whole paying players debate now at 1:15 Eastern time on a Saturday into Sunday. But as they had all this time to figure it out, they just threw up their hands, 4 or 5 years ago at this point. And this is what we have. It's just total anarchy, total chaos. I don't know if you have anything else to add, J-Mark. But
2: no, I think you pretty much just covered it. It's just LSU is they're kind of the point of the spear, but they just are revealing and showing just how easy it is to manipulate and how difficult it is to even understand what's okay and what's not at this point. It is, I don't know. There's going to be some really good books written one day about this time and how this all played out.
0: Yes.
2: We'll see how it all shakes out down the line. Like, maybe they'll be able to put some part of the cookie back into the jar, but some of this stuff is just completely outlandish now.
0: I just love that the two teams that are very clearly most pushing it are both at the same school, LSU football and basketball. Stars align perfectly with Will Wade and Lane Kiffin there. And I'll tell you this, my Ole Miss buddy, I saw him say this as well. What's kind of crazy about the stuff this week with these guys potentially coming back to LSU, I don't see any other college football programs even attempting this. Like, it's not like, oh, LSU is doing it, but Miami took a commitment from a dude, on the Bengals practice squad today. Like, nobody else is even trying it, just LSU, and it's crazy. All right, Fox Sports Radio, Air Tours, Jason Martin. We are broadcasting live, Fox Sports Radio Studios, 1:17 Eastern Time. When we come back, our NFL previews will roll on. We're going division by division. We're going to knock out 2 tonight, J-Mart. We will start with the actually interesting, because there's no obvious favorite, NFC South. We'll get to some AFC teams. That's all next, Fox Sports Radio.
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0: Welcome back, everybody. Fox Sports Radio, Air Torres, Jason Martin. We are live, closing in on 2 a.m. Eastern, Fox Sports Radio Studios. Bernie Fratto will take over for us at 2 a.m. All right, J-Mart, so all August long, we have been giving division-by-division previews in the NFL. So far, we have done NFC East, NFC North, and NFC West. We're a little bit behind the eight ball, so what we're going to do is quickly rip through two different divisions tonight. We're going to start with the NFC South. We'll get over to Monty, and then we'll come back and do the AFC East. Over, under, win total, picks and predictions on every team. Kiris, give us some music. Emmy, who's up first?
1: All right, this is a pretty tight one here. So we've got the Tampa Bay Buccaneers at 8.5 wins. What say you guys?
0: Jamar, you go first.
2: Oh, man. I mean, I don't like the mixture this year. I don't like Mayfield and the contract situation. They don't have Mike Evans, even though he's been hurt a lot in the last couple of years. But they haven't had a lot from a health standpoint in terms of their skill talent. They finish, but I'm looking at the schedule and I'm saying that where is the long stretch where they're going to struggle? And I look at Bears, at Lions, they do get a bye between those two games, and then they get Carolina. We'll see what Carolina is. We'll talk about them in a minute. But then they get the Chargers and at Baltimore. Like, that's a fairly tough stretch right there, I think. That's not great. What was the over-under number again?
1: 8.5 wins.
2: I don't like the vibes coming out of Tampa Bay this year. I'm under.
0: So I'll be quick here. I actually agree with you 100%. I'm going to go under as well on Tampa Bay, and it is a vibes play. They finished 3-8 down the stretch last year. I'll say this too. Todd Bowles, I know he's a great defensive coordinator. He just feels like a head coach out of a different era. Like, even in this division, David Canales, Liam Cohen, offensive guys, quarterbacks are getting better. I guess Liam Cohen's not in the division, but you get the point. Young offensive guys, Todd Bowles, older defensive guy. I'm going to go ahead and take the under on Tampa as well. And yes, I know Liam Cohen and the Jags are not in this division. Who's up next, Emmy?
1: All right, we've got a three-way tie next. We'll start off with number one, Atlanta Falcons at 7.5 wins. What say you, Aaron?
0: I'm going to go under. And I know Monty told us that Kevin Stefanski did say today that Michael Penix has been cleared for 11-on-11. I still think it takes a while to get there. And let's just say the reviews on Tua have not been glowing, J-Mart. And so the schedule is relatively manageable out of the gate. There is definitely tougher games on the back half. I know they have all the offensive weapons. I certainly don't trust Tua. I don't trust Michael Penix to stay healthy. I hope I'm wrong on that, but I will go under on 7.5 on Atlanta.
2: Yep, I'll be quick. Yes, I'm under as well. I'm closer to 5.
0: Ooh.
2: Honestly, I don't think the Tua thing is going to work. I think Stefanski's been down this road not having a quarterback before, and I think he's in the same situation, and they just paid Bijan Robinson a ton of money, and that just scares me, quite frankly. Paying running backs, I don't know why we decided now was the time to blow up this market this way. I don't like the Falcons at all this year.
0: Signing Bijan to a big contract sounds like a great public PR win that you'll regret down the road when other guys got to get paid or when you just have a highly paid running back on a bad team. Emmy, go ahead. Who's next?
1: All right, same thing here. We've got the New Orleans Saints at 7.5 wins. What say you, J-Mart?
2: Man, this is tough because I don't love this team either. Tyler Shuck was actually better last year than, you know, we both joked about him, and he played okay at times, but what am I supposed to really be excited about here? Like, they've got aging talent, they've got one receiver that I really like, but, and it's in this division, which means you get to play other teams in this division, but there's really only one team that I kind of sort of like in this division at all, and it's the one we haven't about yet, so I'm still going under. I know somebody's got to win some games in that division. I don't like the Saints either. I cannot confidently pick them to go over.
0: I think we're going to go 4-for-4 same way in this division. It does feel like the buzz is a little bit much for this team. I understand they finished strong after Tyler Shuck, got the starting job. I looked it up. They were 1-7 with Spencer Rattler as the quarterback last year. So they did finish strong. But, you know, first of all, used a first-round pick on Jordan Tyson, who is already injured, was always injured throughout his college career. I didn't understand that. And it just feels like they're the one that everybody's excited about. I just do not see it. So I, too, will go under. I mean, last team in this division.
1: All right, last one up. Carolina Panthers, 7.5 wins as well. What say you, Aaron?
0: So, Jamar, I think we're probably, based on what you just said, so I'm going to go over. It's not like a hard, you know, 13-5 over, but got better over the course of last year. You know, I'll say this, man. I know we can't overreact to preseason, but I did turn on the game. They were playing the Jags last night, and I just had it on in the background. I wasn't, like, sitting there with a notepad taking notes or anything like that, but they just looked competent. They looked like they knew what they were doing. They looked like they were prepared. Bryce Young looked more confident. Tetsuro McMillan, it obviously speaks for itself. I am going to go over on the Carolina Panthers, and I guess by definition that means that I have them winning the division.
2: Yep, same. I feel better. I feel at least positive about them, whereas I pretty much am either negative or at best mid on everybody else in the division. I think Bryce did play better last year. I think that Canales is a solid coach. I like the mixture. I think Tet McMillan was outstanding. I don't see any reason why they're going to back off of that. I think they're going to build on what they did last year. They're still not, you know, they're not a championship-level team, but they're a team that is at least going to be functional and decent throughout the course of the year. So, yeah, I'm with you. They're the only team in the division I have going over.
0: Well, that was a pretty uneventful NFC South. Well, 4-4. J-Mart and I both have Tampa going under 8.5. New Orleans going under 8.5. Falcons going under 8.5. Carolina going over 7.5, which by definition would make them the divisional champion. NFC South football, it's fantastic. Don't know what else there is to say. Tell you what, we will come back and talk the AFC East in just a moment, but final time this evening. Let's get it to the news desk. Monsi. By the way, do we know, is DeSager okay? Everything okay?
3: He's fine.
0: Chargers?
3: No,
0: Chargers?
3: Compass? The other thing he does?
0: Okay.
3: Yeah, I don't know which game he was covering, but he was covering a game.
0: Okay.
3: But it was not a Chargers thing. So okay. It was something else. He is fine.
0: Okay.
3: He is fine.
0: As long as he's okay.
3: He's fine. I didn't want to leave you guys hanging.
0: No, thank you.
3: You know, so I was like, I will be here. It's fine. It's been fun. So let me give you a rundown of what's happened on Saturday when it came to NFL preseason action. You mentioned about Michael Penix Jr. being cleared for 11-on-11 drills. Well, the Falcons did outscore the Colts 34-6 earlier today. Cowboys had a 34-13 win over the Cardinals as quarterback Joe Milton threw for 179 yards, 2 touchdowns, and had a rushing touchdown. Bengals took down the Bears 27-9. Patriots beat the Eagles 24-21. Bills had a 31-7 victory over the Browns. Giants beat the Dolphins 26-3. Lions defeated the Commanders 17-13. Ravens topped the Vikings 13-3. Rams crushed the Saints 34-0. Stetson Bennett, remember him? He threw for 181 yards and had 2 rushing touchdowns. The Buccaneers came back in the second half thanks to rookie quarterback Jalen Daniels to edge the Chiefs 16-15. Kansas City kicker Harrison Butker did hit a 69-yard field goal in the loss. When it comes to baseball, New York Sluggers Giancarlo Stanton suffered a moderate grade in his left calf strain while rehabbing from a right calf strain, putting his return this season in jeopardy. Aaron Boone told the media today, Yankees lost to the Blue Jays 4-3. Pitcher Dylan Cease for Toronto carried a no-hitter into the seventh inning. Guys, there's a chance that we may not see Giancarlo Stanton anymore. There is a chance.
0: Ooh, really?
3: If there is a lockout,
0: true,
3: with all the injuries that he has been, you know, dealing with in this age, he's older, there's a chance we may not see him anymore, and that's crazy to me. Okay, moving on. Dodgers came back to beat the Pirates 4-3. Tarek Skubal gets his first win as a Dodger. Randy Arozarena started things off with the home run, then walked it off with a 2-run shot. Mariners topped the Cubs 5-4. Also, Seattle called up the top pitching prospect in all of baseball, Cade Anderson, for today's game. He was the 3rd overall pick in 2025. He pitched 5 2/3 innings, gave up 5 hits and 3 runs while striking out 7. Those 3 runs came in going into that 6th inning. So he was doing great for 5 innings. Just today, his debut. Phillies rolled past the Cardinals 12-3. Padres beat the Twins 7-5. Reds rolled past the Diamondbacks 11-5, and J.J. Bleda hit for the cycle in his first four at-bats. Mets doubled up on the White Sox 10-5. A's took down the Astros in Houston 4-3. Angels shut out the Rangers 3-0. Royals beat the Tigers 3-1. The Orioles walked it off 3-2 against the Rays in 10 innings. Red Sox defeated the Giants 3-2. Marlins topped the Nationals 4-2. Guardians held on 4-3 against the Rockies. Almost done. WNBA. Liberty defeated the Fever 109-102. Caitlin Clark in the loss, 21.7 assists. Dream outscored the Mercury 99-89. Angel Reese, career high, 31 points and 14 rebounds. And lastly, in golf at the BMW Championship, Wyndham Clark is in the lead after third round play at 17 under par overall. Rory McIlroy, 5 shots back, along with Patrick Cantlay. Scottie Scheffler is 12 shots back. Back to you guys.
0: Thank you, Monsi.
3: Jess.
0: Have a great evening.
3: You too.
0: You in tomorrow?
3: No.
0: Whoa, okay.
3: Party time!
0: Uh-oh.
3: Yes, you know what I'll be doing.
0: What is the
4: baseball
0: party occasion?
3: No, nothing. I'm just here late. And so it was like, so I didn't have a quick turnaround. Because I typically am back in the morning. So instead, I won't be, since I decided to help you guys out tonight.
0: Oh my goodness. We screwed up the whole Sunday schedule.
3: No, you're fine.
4: No, that's Arnie.
3: What are you talking about?
0: Yes. Well, Arnie screws up every Sunday schedule,
3: I will be
0: by definition.
3: At brunch, you know, living my best life.
0: All right. Well, you have fun.
3: You know.
0: Enjoy. Yeah.
3: You know.
0: I don't know.
3: You
0: I haven't been to brunch in a long time.
3: But you know what I'd be doing.
0: Yeah. You deserve it. You've been...
4: Every mimosas? Time I...
3: Oh, mimosa. I will probably... This is how brunch should be, guys. Mimosa, shot of tequila, water,
0: goodness.
3: And a Diet Coke. That's what I'm going to have in front of me. All of it.
0: Oh, wow.
4: At the same time?
3: Yeah, I just want it in front of me because I don't know what... Well, the shot will be done quickly once I have it. But then okay. I want to, like, you know, sometimes I need a little bubbly that's, like, not the mimosa bubbly because it's a different bubbly. I want, like, a little soda to, like, you know, help me out. And then a little bit of water to stay hydrated so I can have another tequila shot come the next round.
0: It's funny. So I have a buddy... I'll be quick. But I have a buddy that I do a Vegas trip with every year. And our go-to, like, morning thing is coffee, water, mimosa.
3: Exactly.
0: It's just like, you got to get all of it going.
3: You really do.
0: Like, yeah.
3: But so. Instead of coffee, I'm going to do the Diet Coke.
0: Yes.
3: That's what that's for.
0: Yes.
3: You know what I'm saying?
0: I know what you're saying.
3: You get it. You get it.
0: I do. I actually prefer Diet Coke when I'm drinking as well. But anyway, neither here nor there. Have a great Sunday.
3: Thank you. You too.
0: And we'll hear you here on Fox Sports Radio at some point. So have a great weekend.
3: Bye-bye.
0: That was Monsi. Very quickly, I think we can get to the AFC East. Kyrus, give us some music. And Emmy.
1: All
0: is
1: right.
0: Is it the Miami Dolphins that have the highest win total in this division, or where we start?
1: The complete opposite.
0: Okay.
1: It's a little bit more interesting here. We've got the Buffalo Bills up on top with 10.5 wins. What say you guys?
0: J-Mart, I don't know about you, but I know the schedule. Listen, I'm going to say this. Everyone's like, oh my goodness, what about is Joe Brady? It's like... They're not going to buy, unless Joe Brady is like Jim Tom Sula or fill in the blank worst coach ever, they're not bottoming out. They're going to win this division. They're going to have home field for at least a couple games, and they're going to be a Super Bowl contender. And knock on wood, but Josh Allen is Superman. You said 10.5.
4: Yeah, that's an easy over.
0: Yeah.
4: I'll just go ahead and I'll make it quick, too, because I know you're about to do the same thing. But I would still be over if you said 12. I just feel really good about them this year. I think Brady's going to be fine, if not good. I think this is going to be a completely different kind of feel because the McDermott thing is not there anymore. And if you have made me pick a Super Bowl champion right now, I might be picking them.
0: Really quick before we get to the next team. It's amazing to me how for like 4 years, Joe Brady was like the number one head coaching candidate. And it was like, oh, well, he could go here. He could go here. Imagine him with this quarterback. And then it's like, now he's the head coach of the Bills. And everyone's like, well, you know, I don't know. It's like, really? We don't know. We don't know. Like the Sean McDermott thing ran its course. We'll see what happens. But I am with you. I think they are very much maybe the favorites to win the Super Bowl. Emmy, who you got?
1: All right, next up, we've got the New England Patriots at 9.5. What say you, J-Mart?
4: I do not like the Patriots this year. Not because they lost the Super Bowl. Not because I think Drake May is bad. I think he's good. I think the team is good. I've always liked Vrabel, the coach. Obviously, I covered him very closely throughout his entire time in Tennessee. I just, the offseason that they have had, and yes, that does include the coach, the fact that the schedule last year and the teams that they beat, it's just not going to be that way for them this year. I don't think that number is unreachable, but I just, I think, man, I'm going under. I think that number is pretty low, so they could potentially eclipse it. I just think this is going to be a really tough year for that team.
0: So I'm in the same boat. Number feels low. A lot of stuff going on, and I just think it could snowball quickly. I don't think it's a big picture indictment on where the organization is. They have the right coach. They have the right quarterback. But we all know the stats. I think it was they played the most games against non-playoff teams last year. I've given out the stat, 11 games against teams that ultimately fired their coach. I'm going under as well. Emmy, real quick, who last two? Let's get
1: New York Jets 5.5.
0: Go ahead, J Mart.
4: Man, I don't know.
0: Yeah. So
4: I really don't know. I'll say under because it's the Jets and that's the safe pick.
0: Yeah, I'll be quick. So I will say, like, there's some very intriguing pieces on this team. Garrett Wilson, Kenyon Sadiq, the first rounder. But as you just said, you said it well. It's the Jets. I'll believe it when I see it. I'll have them under.
1: And finally, the Miami Dolphins, 4.5 wins.
4: I don't even know the number. Under. Just wow. An awful football team this year. I have no idea what they're going to be, except that they're going to be bad.
0: I will be quick. They're the one team that actually, you know, we talk about tanking in the NBA. Tanking doesn't really exist in the NFL. Sometimes teams are just bad. I kind of think the Dolphins are like semi-tanking. They owe a lot of money to players that are not on their roster. They gave Malik Willis, I heard Martin and Monty talking about this, like the weird contract that's like actually a lot of money, but they could get out of it pretty quickly if they're in position to draft a quarterback. I think it's going to be bad. I think they're in the competition for the worst team in the league, frankly, with a team in their division. So I'll go under. So we went 8-for-8, I think, J-Mart.
4: Yeah, that was not fun, dramatic from the two of us, but I just feel like those are some easy divisions to kind of look at.
0: Yes, Buffalo over 10.5, New England under, Miami under, and the New York Jets under. Next week, I think we'll hit the, a very intriguing AFC North, by the way.
4: Mm-hmm.
0: Joe Burrow is fascinating. You know what? Maybe we'll come back and talk a little Joe Burrow, because he's on my mind. Let me put it that way. We'll discuss that next, Fox Sports Radio.
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10: Why are the Rams not demanding an answer from Aaron Donald on his 2026 status? So there's a couple of theories on this. My first theory is that Donald's already let them know what his plan is. And so they know what it is, and they're just playing along. He doesn't want to have to answer any questions. And so he's just saying, well, yeah, here's my plan. And that's what I'm going to do, and just kind of bear with me and all that. And my theory is the Rams are not demanding an answer from Aaron Donald because they don't need Aaron Donald to be great. The Seahawks are in freaking panic mode there. They won the Super Bowl. They signed a guy that's body is put together with little toothpicks because he's had so many injuries to try to fix their secondary. So the Seahawks are in panic mode. The Niners, they practice in an electrical substation, so half that team's going to be hurt by week 8, so forget about them. The Cardinals aren't even trying. So therefore, the Rams are letting Aaron Donald take a lazy Sunday drive. La la la la la la la la la la la la, just like that, like a lazy Sunday drive. There's no hostage negotiator. There's not Sean McVay pacing back and forth around the building checking his watch. And Donald is a bonus item. Aaron Donald, clearly he wants to play. He's been futzing around for a couple months now. The porch light is still on. The only real question is which T-Mobile plan he wants. Which cell plan does he want? Does Aaron Donald want the unlimited full season package?
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12: 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That's what he was at Cal. If you give him elite coaching and good talent, he'll go 16-0. Okay, I'm joking. He's not going to do that in the NFL. But if you give him great coaching, and coaching may be more important to him because he's such a cerebral kid than talent. That was the key to Brady. He needed the coaching. The talent, he could elevate. So the Raiders so far are doing non-Raider things. And I've got to tell you, this Raiders organization has been closer to Cleveland than the Chiefs over the last 20 years. But I like everything they've done with Mendoza. Yes, the division's tough. It doesn't matter. The Seahawks won the Super Bowl in arguably the toughest division. That stuff's overrated. This is not college football.
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13: The Deshaun Watson side of things, his focus as they get ready to play and get ready to perform and ready for the regular season and get ready for these preseason games, but also he was asked about the reaction he expects to get from fans in Cleveland when he does play at home again.
14: 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Are you prepared for whatever might come?
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1: What? And if he isn't, you know, and I mean, you could say about 12 quarterbacks in this league, but it's just, I don't know, I find him as a character to be fascinating, and I just frankly have no idea what I am going to get from him.
2: Yeah, I don't either. I mean, the biggest thing is, can he actually stay healthy? Are they going to keep him upright? Have they done anything on the offensive line that makes you feel more comfortable there? The defense, even without Anarumo last year as the defensive coordinator, he was not the problem. He was very good at his job, and they were not any better, really, on the defensive side. I don't know that that has changed. And he's come out and, you know, said this is going to be our year, because that's what eventually you have to say. And he's saying all the right stuff. I mean, it's hard not to like Joe Burrow. At the same time, I still don't think the team is what it needs to be. And, you know, I think that eventually there's going to be a coaching change. But the question is Burrow just kind of going along to get along right now, but he's also kind of looking potentially at, you know, the way out? I'm not sure. I agree with you. I think that he is definitely one of the most intriguing players this year, because the talent is undeniable. We know this. And the chemistry that he has with those top two wide receivers is about as good as anybody's chemistry with anybody in the league. Yet at the same time, that team has been incomplete for him basically his entire career. And the health is the big concern, and I have felt like his body has betrayed him more often than not throughout the course of his career, and I tend to think that that's not done. I hope that's not true. I hope we're going to get a full season of Burrow at his absolute best to really see what he can do, but I feel like, again, I just think that the defense is still not what it needs to be, and that's going to be the undoing.
1: Yeah, I think the other interesting thing about Burrow, comes into the league older. You know, he played 5 years in college, four at Ohio State, one at LSU. I don't know if people know this. He's turning 30 this year.
2: Yeah, that's crazy.
1: Like, the window for him to, you know, win and win big. I mean, obviously players play older, but how about this for a stat? This is crazy. Joe Burrow is older than Sam Darnold.
2: Wow.
1: Isn't that crazy?
2: Yeah.
1: So Sam Darnold just turned 29 in June. Joe Burrow turned 29 last December, will be 30 in December of this year. And so, you know, and I remember talking about this. This is why I was so adamant that the Bills had to get rid of Sean McDermott. I was just like, listen, this Josh Allen prime doesn't go on in perpetuity forever. And with Joe Burrow, it's kind of the same thing of like, you know, if he gets hurt this year, it's not like you can't rely on him, but it's like you kind of can't rely on him at this point.
2: Right.
1: 30 years old, three of the last four seasons there would have been injuries. So I hope I'm wrong. But then the counter is, I will also say this. If he can stay upright, I don't trust the Steelers.
2: Mm-hmm.
1: We've talked way too much Browns on this show, and the Ravens, I just have no idea. When we do those over-unders next week, that's going to be an interesting division, because I actually don't know where I lean on, I guess, probably three out of the four teams in that division.
2: Yeah, I'm with you. I think it's very interesting, because there's only one team we know is bad, and then everybody else we're trying to figure out if they're good or not. We haven't seen the Ravens without John Harbaugh. We have no idea what that's actually going to look like, regardless of whether or not you like the guy that was brought in to do the job. It's just going to be a completely different animal. And eventually, I'm not saying it's going to be this year, but eventually Derrick Henry is going to act his age. I mean, his body has taken a ton of punishment, but he's built completely different. Like, is he finally going to hit that wall this year or not? So I don't know. I hope Cincinnati is good this year, just because I think that's good for the league, because that offense is so much fun to watch. Like, if they're just out there, but they still only win four games because the defense can't stop anybody, that to me is not what I'm looking for.
1: Yeah, I'll be quick. The NFL playoffs are always great. Did feel like there was a little bit less juice. No Joe Burrow, no Patrick Mahomes last year in the playoffs. No Lamar Jackson as well. We got to get out of here. Well, thank the crew. Kiris on the board. Producer Emmy, Monsi, for Jason Martin, I'm Aaron Torres. We appreciate you listening. If you missed any of today's show, make sure to download the podcast. We talk college football playoff brackets and our college football national champions with 1 week left until the season starts. Speaking of starting.

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2: What's up, fellas? 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

0: Hey y'all, it's Charlie Starr from Blackberry Smoke. Y'all know our fans are like family to us, and family watches out for each other, especially when we're out riding. So before you or your crew get on your motorcycles, make sure you're good to ride. Even one drink could be too many. Don't let a good ride end the wrong way. This little bitty town, it ain't nothing new. We all stick around. Ride sober or get pulled over.
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2: In baseball, Randy Arozarena called game for the Mariners.
3: 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Goodbye, baseball! Randy Arozarena walks it off with a two run home run here in the bottom of the ninth inning.
2: You heard it on the Mariners Radio Network. Arozarena also started things off with a home run as the Mariners beat the Cubs 5-4. Dodgers came back to defeat the Pirates 4-3. Turk Skubal gets his first win as a Dodger. The Mets doubled up on the White Sox 10-5, and the A's took down the Astros 4-3. In NFL's preseason action, it was the Cowboys who defeated the Cardinals 34-13. Buccaneers came back in the second half and edged the Chiefs 16-15. And in the WNBA, it was the Liberty who outscored the Fever 109-102, Caitlin Clark, 21 points and 7 assists in the loss. I'm Monsi Bolaños.
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10: Well, that's right. You heard the man. It is that time of week. My name is Bernie Fratto. We are coming to you live. The Fox Sports Radio compound here in Las Vegas will take you up to 3 a.m. Pacific, 6 a.m. Eastern. An absolute jam-packed show tonight. We've got a ton of NFL stuff. You know, preseason games don't count, but they do matter. I'll take you behind the curtain based on my 14 years covering the Detroit Lions. Plenty of college football, some baseball stuff, and of course a raucous midnight hour. But we begin here. You know, a huge story broke last week, and it has a chance to explode. But since then, it's faded and even pivoted. That 72-hour whirlwind Laker sale, well, it's suddenly morphed into the Bus Kids, also announcing, well, they're going to sell their shares as well. Sort of. You know that lovable bunch? Jeannie, Johnny, Joey, Jesse, Janie, and Jim. Not to be confused, of course, with Matt Damon's 12 brothers in Goodwill Hunting, you know, Marky, Ricky, Danny, Terry, Mikey, Davey, Jimmy, Tommy, Joey, Robbie, Johnny, and Brian. But I digress. See, I don't really care if the Buds, last time I read a tongue from that place, I don't really care if the Bus Kids can't figure it out. I kind of want to figure this out. Dodgers owner and former Lakers owner Mark Walter is under a federal investigation and a whole lot of pressure. He just sold the Lakers only 14 months after buying the team, and now he's selling his shares in Chelsea FC, and, well, the pressure is mounting, and now some rumors are even swirling about the Dodgers. But first, why is Mark Walter under federal investigation? Man, until about 3 weeks ago, I thought this dude walked on water. Now, the reason that Dodgers owner, he owns 27% stake in the team, the reason he's under a federal investigation for allegedly failing to properly disclose, and he covered up millions of dollars in what are called related party affiliated loans made from life insurance companies he controls to other businesses within his own financial empire. He did not properly disclose this, allegedly. Now, what does this mean exactly in English? This basically means, well, Mark Walter is accused of using money meant for regular people's life insurance policies to secretly fund his own business empire. To understand exactly how this works, I'll break it down into three parts. All right. His source, the life insurance funds. Life insurance companies, obviously, well, they collect billions of dollars in premiums from everyday people like you and me. Now, by law, insurance companies must invest this money very safely so they always have cash to pay out death benefits or retirement policies. That was the source of the money. What's the violation? Something called related party loans. Here's the rule. Regulators, they strictly limit how much money an insurance company can lend to its owner or the owner's other businesses. These are called, quote, related party or affiliated loans. Here's the risk. If an owner lends money to their own companies, it creates a massive conflict of interest. If those businesses fail, the regular policyholders, they lose their life savings. Here's the allegation. Mark Walter allegedly hit the true nature of the somewhere, it's been reported, somewhere between $16 billion and $21 billion in loans. He allegedly shuffled the money through middlemen to make the loans look, quote, unaffiliated or independent, masking how much insurance cash was actually supporting his personal financial empire. Here's the analogy. Think of it like a bank manager secretly moving money out of the bank's vault to fund their own private restaurants and real estate projects while telling the bank inspectors that the money was actually loaned to random safe strangers. Now, the federal investigation into Mark Walter does not directly target the Los Angeles Dodgers. But the liquidity crunch facing his own financial empire, that's now triggered a lot of speculation, intense speculation, regarding the team's long-term ownership and financial structure. Now, the foremost and primary points of concern for the franchise are the following. Rumors are flying. Yes, the operative word is rumors. That the Dodgers could be being sold. Those rumors have been summarily rejected. The team's official position, Stan Kasten, the Dodgers president and CEO, he directly addressed the rumors on August 21st, stating definitively, quote, the Dodgers are not being sold. They are not for sale. He also said this probe is isolated. Kasten emphasized that, well, the investigation is focused entirely on Walter's insurance and financial sectors, nothing involving the Dodgers is part of the federal probe. Then there's the Laker buffer. Executives insist that Walter's, his record-breaking $12.5 billion sale of his majority stake in the Lakers provided the necessary immediate capital to appease regulators without ever touching the Dodgers. But the financial scrutiny over deferred player salaries continues to be a talking point. The Dodgers, as you know, have massive deferred debt. They famously built their modern dynasty by aggressively deferring player contracts, over $1 billion in future obligations. You know about Shohei Ohtani's $680 million deferral. Also, Mookie Betts is deferred $115 million, Blake Snell $65 million, Freddie Freeman $57 million. And under Major League Baseball rules, well, teams must consistently prove they possess the liquid funds to back up those deferred contracts. Financial analysts, they watch closely. They're always watching. But they're also now watching to see if Walter's ongoing multi-billion dollar asset reshuffling impacts the team's ability to maintain its league-high payrolls or can they meet their obligations in their future spending power. Now, this also surfaced the other day. That there were reports that indicated that as the federal heat started to intensify, Mark Walter allegedly attempted to raise a bunch of capital by approaching Charter Communications to let them out of a $300 million per year Sportsnet LA local TV contract in exchange for one upfront massive lump sum payout. Why would you do that? All right. But there is still one loop, I'm going to call this a legal domino. There is one looming legal domino, and that is the Shohei Ohtani ownership clause. It's a unique clause in Ohtani's contract that grants him a personal opt-out right if Mark Walter loses control of the franchise. Now, I think one of the worst things you can do is create problems that don't exist yet and then try to solve them. But the one key component here is Shohei Ohtani. He's still owed $680 million by the Dodgers, and, well, most of the contract is deferred well into the 2040s. These two facts belong together. Why? I'm going to share all that coming up. This continues. There's more to the story. By the way, be sure to subscribe to the Fox Sports Radio YouTube channel. 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And don't stop there. Hit that thumbs up button icon and comment away. Let us know whose takes you like and, well, whose even takes you don't like. 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Coming up, we fill in the rest of the blanks regarding the Mark Walter saga and what may be next. I'm Bernie Fratto. We're coming to you live from Las Vegas Fox Sports Radio studios here in Las Vegas. 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

0: Las Vegas. We'll take you up to 3 a.m. Pacific, 6 a.m. Eastern, 42 minutes away from the midnight hour. As you know from where I sit, it turns midnight literally, perhaps the same for you, but figuratively, it turns midnight for all of us, which means you've got the last word. And I'll tell you, you got a couple of categories tonight that will, I'll let you do some rants, but just when you think you've seen it all, you see something new. So, again, Mark Walter just sold the Lakers only 14 months after buying the team. He's now selling his shares in Chelsea FC. The pressure is mounting. The rumors are swirling. He's a 27% owner in the Dodgers. Now, again, I'm not making any predictions, but this deserves a conversation. And as I said, one of the worst things you can do is create problems that don't even exist yet and try to solve them. But there's a key component here. And that's Shohei Ohtani. He's still owed $680 million by the Dodgers. And most of the contract is deferred. It won't start being paid out until 2034. I believe up and until like 2047. Now, these two facts belong together. Walter selling the team and the Ohtani deferred contract. Because Ohtani does have the richest contract in sports history. And that contract is owned by an owner who's under federal investigation. Well, basically, one way to look at this is Ohtani gave the Dodgers a loan, and now it's possible he might have loaned the money to the wrong man. We don't know yet. Let's break down the money. So Ohtani's contract is worth around $700 million, but right now, because of the contract structure, most people do not know, he's currently being paid about $2 million a year. The rest of that money, well, it's going, according to his contract, to be paid out from 2034 to 2043, to be exact. But he's not the only Dodger whose deal is arranged this way. The Dodgers owe a total of over $1 billion to 9 different players, with payments being deferred all the way out to 2047. It's 21 years from now. Yeah. Department of Redundancy Department. So they got the superstars today, the Dodgers, the rings today, and the bill is going to come due in the 2040s. But one thing about deferred money and sports contracts that really hit me, they're not secured. Now, reports all said that it was Ohtani's own idea to defer the money so the team could build a winner around him. Now, that may be true, but the money is not secured. Unlike most loans, there's no collateral. Ohtani doesn't have a personal guarantee on Dodger Stadium or anything of that sort. What he has is a promise. And it looks like he trusted somebody who's now under federal investigation. If something happens cash-wise, God forbid, well, Ohtani's just another creditor standing in line looking for his money. And Walters, as it's been reported, I do not want to cast aspersions. I am not making any predictions or any proclamations. But from the outset in, he appears to be in pretty big trouble. But there's one thing in Ohtani's contract that many people are missing. He has, quote, a key man clause. If Walter sells the Dodgers, more specifically, for any reason, or if their executive Andrew Friedman leaves, Ohtani has the option to opt out of the rest of his contract. Could it be Ohtani wasn't completely trusting the Dodgers franchise, but instead he was merely trusting Walters himself? Now, Ohtani has said he would not opt out, but people can certainly change their position if new information comes in. And that changes the dynamic. What if Mark Walter is forced to sell his 27% stake of the Dodgers for any reason? Shohei Ohtani can basically overnight become a free agent. And with an impending lockout and Walter needing cash, well, again, I am not predicting Walter sells. It's not a 0% chance. I can promise you that. and there is even a potentially murkier road to the Dodgers' problems. Again, I make no predictions. We're covering all bases here for a reason. Might they be forced to file bankruptcy? And you say, Bernie, what the hell are you talking about? Yeah, it's usually very far-fetched for a pro franchise to file bankruptcy. But remember, there was a team in Major League Baseball. Yes, it happened to be the Los Angeles Dodgers. They filed for Chapter 11 bankruptcy protection on June 27th, 2011. And that was due to a severe financial crisis under then-owner Frank McCourt. And a team bankruptcy can ask the courts to reject the contract, which would essentially make Ohtani an unsecured creditor fighting to get his money while potentially settling for pennies on the dollar. And Ohtani's $680 million was zero collateral? Well, that's something that has zero leverage in a courtroom. All right, now please don't drive off the road right now, okay? For the record, I don't get the feeling it gets to this point. And in fact, this could actually all play out in Ohtani's favor. And Walters, well, he may even well keep the Dodgers. But sports structure always assumes one big thing. We have to believe the franchise owner is stable. And that seemed like a given with Walters as he was buying assets and spending money like Congress. So, it seemed like a given that with Walters, as he was buying assets left and right, and I said 3 weeks ago, I thought the guy walked on water. But it's tougher to be certain of this now when the same guy is under investigation and selling like mad to raise cash. Now, in the end, Ohtani made a bet worth $680 million that people who run the Dodgers would be financially secure and in good stead when he reaches, you know, whatever age Ohtani will be in the 2040s. I'm pretty sure Ohtani didn't think he was hitching his wagon to a wink and a promise. So again, ever so quickly, just to reiterate, although the Buss family, apparently five of the six want to sell and Jeannie wants to hold out, whatever happens here is going to happen. I don't have much interest in that. I have been wanting to know, why is Mark Walter under federal investigation? And again, just to reiterate quickly, if you happen to miss my opening 10 minutes, Walter is under federal investigation for allegedly failing to properly disclose, and he covered up billions of dollars in what are called related party affiliated loans that he made from his life insurance companies that he controls to other businesses within his own financial empire. What does this mean exactly? It means somebody is accusing Mark Walter of using the money meant for regular people's life insurance policies to secretly fund his own business empire. To understand exactly how this works, again, I'll break it down into three parts. The source of the money, life insurance funds. As you well know, life insurance companies collect billions of dollars in premiums from everyday people like you and me. Now, by law, these insurance companies must invest this money very safely so they always have the cash to pay out death benefits or retirement policies. What was Walter's violation? Something they call related party loans. Because the rule is this: regulators strictly limit how much money an insurance company can lend to its own owner or the owner's other businesses, and they have to be disclosed. These are called related party or affiliated loans. What risk was taken here? Well, if an owner lends insurance money to their own companies, which Walter ostensibly did, it creates a massive conflict of interest. Because if for any reason those businesses fail, the regular policyholders could lose their life savings. Now, what has been alleged against Mark Walter? He allegedly hid the true nature of somewhere between $16 billion and $21 billion in these loans. He allegedly shuffled the money through middlemen to make the loans, quote, look unaffiliated. And that that action masked how much insurance cash was actually used in supporting his personal financial empire. The best analogy I can come up with, pretend a bank where you bank is secretly moving money out of the bank's vault and they're funding their own private businesses like restaurants or real estate projects, while at the same time they're telling the bank inspectors that the money was actually loaned to random safe strangers. Now, again, the federal investigation does not directly target the Los Angeles Dodgers, but the liquidity crunch which faces his financial empire, that's triggered intense speculation. Speculation. But the speculation is big because it's regarding the Dodgers and their long-term ownership and potential financial structure. The Dodgers, to be fair, again, the rumors that they're being sold, completely rejected. Team President Stan Kasten did that on Thursday. He said it definitively, quote, the Dodgers are not being sold, they're not for sale. Kasten also went on to point out that the investigation is focused entirely on Mark Walter's insurance and financial sectors and that nothing involving the Dodgers is part of the federal probe. So, you've got that, the massive deferred debt, all the things around, and again, what cropped up, the TV deal negotiations, the Dodgers have a beautiful sweetheart deal with Sportsnet LA. $300 million per year. I think it's a 25-year deal, something along those lines. And there were reports that indicated that as the federal heat started to come down, Walter attempted to raise a bunch of quick cash, as it were, swift capital. He allegedly approached Charter Communications to let them out of their $300 million deal, that's Sportsnet LA, their local TV contract, in exchange for a massive upfront lump sum payout. So there you have it. This is something to watch. In the end, the connection here, Shohei Ohtani, and the clause he has in his contract. I'm going to repeat. I'm pretty sure Ohtani believed he was hitching his wagon to a very stable empire, not a week and a promise. This is a very, very visible, proud, epic, iconic franchise for multiple reasons. And oh, by the way, not for nothing, they're back up 29 games over 500, and it's very much in their DNA. I'm not changing my prediction about them. They're going to repeat. I said last year I thought they'd repeat. Watch them in October. Everybody said the Brewers are going to get them in October last year, too. The Brewers scored exactly 4 runs in 4 games. I think the Dodgers are so good now, they can win on reputation. They're not old and brittle like some people alluded to. They've had similar, I'll say this in air quotes, swoons the past 2 years as well. They're still 29 games over 500. They're loaded. They'll get their pitching figured out. October baseball is much different than regular season baseball. So wait and see what happens. You know, Casey Stengel once said when the Yankees won 9 out of 12 years in the 50s that teams can't beat the Yankees because they get stuck watching the pinstripes. I think the Dodgers are just about there now. 29 games over 500, and when the postseason starts, you're really going to hitch your wagon to a team to upset this team? I'm not, so we'll see what happens. That's the good news. Coming up, we have an absolute raucous midnight hour. I'll take plenty of time to lay out what we're talking about. I think I'm going to focus on 2 topics tonight. I'll allow you to comment on a third, or maybe we're going to do something we used to do. It's called a rant. If you got something you just want to get off your chest, you can do a rant for a quick third topic. One of the things I started to put into the mix was, I know it's not just the Lakers and it's not just the Dodgers, et cetera. How about the Clippers? So this past week, it looks like the NBA and ESPN published distinctly different conclusions. One, I believe the NBA said there's no linkage between Steve Ballmer and the knowledge or the connection or the nexus of paying Kawhi Leonard to circumvent the cap through these alleged advertisers? ESPN, I think, and Pablo Torre had a much different view. You can tell me maybe who you believe. That's, I don't want to lead the witness too much. Maybe there's plenty of stuff out there. You want to talk about Shador versus Deshaun Watson? That's played out. It's really, we make it a story. It's a non-story. We're going to get some other, some really good stuff too. The old saying, stay in school, it's taken on a whole new meaning. You know, Dante Moore, who's at Oregon, he's going to earn $5 million this year. Ty Simpson, who's in the NFL playing for the Rams, he'll earn $4.6 million. Trinidad Chambliss, who's back at Ole Miss, he's going to earn $5 million this year. Carson Beck, who may start for the Arizona Cardinals, is going to earn $1.3 million. Sam Levitt, remember him? He's in the NFL, $4.5 million. Drew Aller, former Penn State. No, check that. Where am I going with that? Josh Hoover, the new quarterback at Indiana, he's going to earn $4 million. Cade Klubnik, who's in the NFL, $1.1 million. Drew Aller, who got some time today, it's, both those guys did, $1.1 million. We're backwards. We're backwards. And, by the way, there are 1,184 players that will be cut between when cuts started this week and September 1st, and I've got a whole new angle there. I don't mean to get ahead of myself, which I just did. And maybe that's okay, because we are going to have a raucous midnight hour, and there's two topics that really have me very much scratching my head. So sit tight. We're going to set those up in just a minute. 26 minutes away. The clock strikes midnight, figuratively, literally here in Las Vegas, and figuratively because it's the midnight hour. Perhaps where you sit, it strikes midnight as well, but it's the midnight hour for all of us, meaning you've got the last word. 877-99 on Fox, 877-996-6369. Callers have been fantastic. Remember, the most boring conversation is when we all agree. And if you take the time to call in and you're not on by 1 a.m., we will go overtime, 1 a.m. Pacific, that is. We will go overtime, so we want to hear from you. I'm Bernie Fratto. We're coming to you live from the Las Vegas Fox Sports Radio studios. Keep it locked. 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
16: And so the big discussion with the most talented young quarterback in football, Caleb Williams, has been, oh, that completion percentage is an issue. Just want to throw this out there. Completion percentage is kind of complicated. So Tom Brady, the GOAT, his career completion percentage, 64%. That's it. Not top 10, not close. Matt Stafford, MVP, and he doesn't even run, so you don't get the running with Brady or the running with Stafford. Matt Stafford, career completion percentage, 63%. Josh Allen, most talented quarterback in the league, career completion percentage, 64%. But if I give you the all-time highest completion percentages, yes, Joe Burrow is on that list, but Tua is second. Jimmy Garoppolo, Mac Jones, Kirk Cousins, Dink and Dunk Dak Prescott. That was his nickname for years. Yes, Burrow's on it, but I would argue Breeze last 7-8 years, a little bit of his limitation downfield, limited the Saints' success in the playoffs. So Caleb Williams, and this is interesting. Remember, not all completions are equal. Bo Nix led the NFL in completions 10 yards and under. Caleb Williams led the NFL in passes 12 plus yards down the field. Almost double Aaron Rodgers and Lamar. Not all completions are equal. Defenses know Bo Nix goes underneath. Defenses know.
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17: Give me the word for Fernando Mendoza's performance in week 2 of the exhibition season for the Raiders. Cockpit. That is my word. But why would you use the word cockpit? You're stupid. Let me explain. Because I was watching this, and Fernando Mendoza stepped into the cockpit. He was in the captain's chair on the Vomit Comet. Yep, the Vomit Comet. You very rarely see the Vomit Comet in an exhibition game. We saw the Vomit Comet. We did. Holy cannoli. Somebody grab one of those air sickness bags. Raider fans are puking here, there, and everywhere. Woo! Mr. Number 1 overall pick. Y'all told me that Mendoza is supposed to lead Las Vegas out of the dungeon they've been in for a generation. And certainly, we thought that was unlikely. Nothing changed our opinion based on this exhibition game.
2: 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I want it all. 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

Now we're back at the Bernie Fratto Show, Fox Sports Radio. Coming to you live from the Fox Sports Radio studios here in Las Vegas, 18 minutes away from the top of the hour. You see, at the top of the hour, it turns 12 midnight. The clock strikes midnight here, literally, from where I live in Las Vegas, where I'm doing the show. Perhaps the same for you. Plenty of people in the Pacific time zone. We have people all around the country, though. So when the midnight hour strikes, it's a figurative thing, meaning you get the last hour. And over the years, we've gotten calls from everywhere in the United States, Japan, Korea, England, Scotland, Australia, even Detroit. So we hope to hear from you tonight, 877-996-6369, 877-99 on Fox. These are tonight's topics. All right, as I said earlier, you think you've seen it all, and then you see something new. I never thought I'd see the day where an NFL player would be legally cleared to return to college because there was a historic ruling this past week, which meant that the line between professional and amateur sports has been officially completely vanished now. There's now an unprecedented safety net for borderline NFL rookies. Essentially, a judge, well, he's decided the NCAA cannot punish players for signing NFL contracts. Then if they lose those jobs and want to come back to finish their college eligibility. This is craziness. Or is it? That's why I enjoy the callers so much. I might get calls tonight and say, man, this is great. What the hell? There's going to be 1,184 players cut in these next couple weeks. If they all have just 1 year left of eligibility, they can come back and maybe earn more than they would have earned in the NFL, even if they'd made the team. College football maybe now is functioning like the Major League Baseball minor leagues. It's a de facto AAA. NFL teams can cut young, raw players during training camp with maybe a mutual understanding the player go back to a major college program, develop for another year. Craziness. Or is it? Or is it just a sign of the times? That's why I want to hear from the caller. So right now, there are exactly 16 college football players that are legally cleared to return under the act of what are called the Louisiana Temporary Restraining Order. But believe me, you can expect many more to follow because there have been subsequent group lawsuits. Because this is a legal loophole, okay? It's restricted solely to the specific plaintiffs named in the lawsuit. So players have to get a court order to return, and you'll see fairly quickly now it's going to pick up steam. August 30th is a week from today, Sunday, in most time zones where people are listening. Still Saturday night here in Vegas, but August 30th is next Sunday, and all team franchises trim their rosters down to 53 players, sometimes even ahead of that deadline. Okay, now there's a core group that sued the NCAA in Louisiana state court, and they want a 10-day window to enter the transfer portal. Their status as of today is divided into three tiers. Active NFL rosters, there's four players. These players are currently participating in training camp, but they're expected to return to college as long as they're cut by next Sunday. Daquan Wright with the Browns, Anthony Hankerson with the Seahawks, Jack Pyburn with the Buccaneers, and Wydette Williams with the Arizona Cardinals. Recently, three players were just cut. T.J. Harden of the Seahawks, Xavier Harris of the Saints. They've already been released, and they've immediately entered the transfer portal. Imagine that. You were in the NFL last week, I say in air quotes, and then now you're in the transfer portal this week. Meanwhile, there's a rookie minicamp in Vitae. There have been nine players that are unsigned free agents from the high school class of 2022 who have participated in rookie minicamps this spring, but they don't hold active current NFL contracts. That makes their college transition immediate. Immediate. This is the ultimate insurance policy for bubble players in the NFL. Remember, when the world was normal, well, hell, I don't know, maybe this is normal now. Previously, trying out for the NFL was a point of no return. If an undrafted rookie got cut, tough beans. Your football career was effectively over unless you kept trying or you went to the UFL or you went to another team. Hell, Johnny Unitas got cut three times. That was a million years ago. But you wouldn't be the first guy to get cut and end up on another NFL roster. But now you can go back to college and maybe make even more money.
So I want to hear from the callers. That's our first topic tonight. I really want to hear what the peeps have to say. Again, as long as these players are cut or released by their NFL franchise, respective franchise, by August 30th, and then, of course, to effectively play in a collegiate game, you've got to terminate your active NFL contract. Oh, by the way, players must return any professional money or signing bonuses received before you get to take a college snap. And that may include per diem. Some of these guys make $3,000 to $6,000 a week just in training camp. Okay? But again, the first active rostered NFL player in history to officially enter the transfer portal, there's a trivia question for you. Daquan Wright is his name. Tight end for the Cleveland Browns. So, you know, I don't know where he's headed. T.J. Harden was formerly with SMU. He played in the preseason opener for Seattle. He got cut. He's in the portal. Xavier Harris, he played at Ole Miss. He was waived by the Saints. He's joined the portal. Jack Piper, he's an edge rusher for the Tampa Bay Bucks. He's exploring a return to LSU. Hello, Lane Kiffin. And then Anthony Hankerson, who's a running back at Oregon State. He's in training camp with the Seahawks, but he's holding a portal spot. Now, somewhere, God rest his soul, a gentleman named Ray Dennison must just be spinning in his grave. Back in 1955, while playing college football for Fort Lewis A&M, he died on the field during a kickoff in an on-field collision, and his widow was denied death benefits in what became a foundational case for the NCAA. His involvement as, quote, a student athlete was cited, which is one of the early uses of that term. Now, after Dennison died, his widow, she filed a claim for death benefits with the Colorado Industrial Commission under the Workman's Compensation Act. Now, the commission approved the claim, but on appeal, a district court, those bastards, they affirmed the decision. Ray Dennison nor his widow got any money. Fort Lewis, along with other state compensation insurance funds, they fought the case all the way to the Supreme Court for 2 years. Finally, in 1957, it ruled that Billy Dennison, the widow of Ray Dennison, was not entitled to death benefits. The justice reasoning, football players are, quote, student athletes, not employees. Well, they are now. So if you begrudge these guys getting money, maybe think of Ray Dennison. So that's topic number one. I want to hear from you peeps, okay? Tell me what your thoughts are. Tell me what your thoughts are on these players who are cut, entering the transfer portal.

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1: Roger Goodell said he thinks it's inevitable that someday you will have a permanent NFL team based internationally. I think this is the dumbest idea since pineapple on pizza. And I'm sorry if you like pineapple on pizza. We're just going to have to agree to disagree there. I'm going to give you the reasons I hate the deal, but this is why we do the Midnight Hour, so I can hear from the peeps. All right? First of all, you're going to create, let's say, for the only logical city, and I would hate it if they even did it there, would be London, because at least they all speak English, you know, et cetera, et cetera. This would create multiple severe logistical nightmares. It would create an incredibly unfair competitive advantage. Extreme travel, extreme jet lag. I think it'll alienate domestic fans who lose home games. I agree. International competition has been immensely profitable and successful. And we're trending toward a day where all 16 teams, there'll be all 32 teams play at least one game overseas every year in a matchup, whether it's Spain, you know, Brazil, England, France, Australia, you name it. They're all over the place now. Mexico City. And the league has benefited tremendously. Goodell's on his way to his $25 billion dream. But again, crossing multiple time zones, you alter a player's biological clock, screws up the recovery, their sleep patterns, massive jet lag, travel strain. You fly around, trip across an ocean for alternate weeks, massive physical fatigue compared to domestic flights. The scheduling nightmares, how do you organize a fair bye week and home and away balance for an overseas team without disrupting the entire 18-week calendar? You can't. Completely unfair advantage. Teams visiting an international opponent, they face heavy travel burdens. That's a problem, too, because at least a home team in those situations, they're sitting rested or spending their week and weeks unadjusted. Then you got player retention issues. You tell me you want to go play for the England Patriots instead of the New England Patriots? Top-tier players, coaches, they're going to resist signing for playing for an international franchise. You don't want to be away from home. You don't want, listen, my wife and I, we've been to Paris, London, Tokyo, all a bunch of places. And I loved them all, and I was so glad to get back here. I want to be here. And there'd be an impact on fans. Moving home games overseas, that reduces the number of live games, awkward broadcast times, kickoff times that have to be adjusted. Do you have to include foreign local audiences? It doesn't make any sense. He's talking out of his tuchus. Bad idea, Roger Goodell. But that's why we do the Midnight Hour. Do you think it's a good idea or a bad idea? Would you like to see it or not like to see it? So topic number one, NFL players returning to the transfer portal after being cut. Imagine playing, and by the way, I think this is going to happen in the NBA too. Imagine being cut from an NFL team after playing in a preseason game, going back to college, and maybe making even more money. Or, so that's the first topic. Tell me what you think about that. Number two, having a permanent NFL team based internationally. I hate it. You may love it. I just gave you all the reasons, logistical, travel, competitive imbalance, the impact on fans, all kinds of stuff. Hate it, hate it, hate it. Don't do it. Don't ever do it. Continue with the international games. Love those. Don't have a team based overseas. But that's what I want to hear from the peeps. Now, you can also rant. You just simply want to get off your chest. I don't care if it's Shador. I don't care who the hell it is. Or Deshaun Watson. And then, by the way, if you want to talk about the bomber thing, the ESPN version of the story versus the NBA version of the story, okay, is just about polar opposite. Which one do you believe? That's an optional topic. Permanent NFL team internationally, NFL going back to college. 877-99 on Fox, 877-996-6369. Keep it locked. 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
3: In Saturday's NFL preseason action, the Cowboys had a 34-13 win over the Cardinals as quarterback Joe Milton threw for 179 yards, two touchdowns, and had a rushing touchdown. The Buccaneers came back in the second half thanks to rookie quarterback Jalen Daniels to edge the Chiefs 16-15. Patriots outscored the Eagles 24-21, and the Bengals took down the Bears 27-9. In baseball, Dodgers were down but came back to defeat the Pirates 4-3. Mets doubled up on the White Sox 10-5. A's took down the Astros in Houston 4-3. Angels shut out the Rangers 3-0. Royals beat the Tigers 3-1. And the Orioles walked it off 3-2 against the Rays in 10 innings. And in the WNBA, it was a career high for Angel Reese, 31 points to go along with 14 rebounds as the Dream outscored the Mercury 99-89. I'm Monty Bolaños.
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5: 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The Bernie Fratto Show is now. Live from the Fox Sports Radio studios, here's Bernie Fratto.
8: That's right, you heard the man. The Bernie Fratto Show keeps rolling right along. My name is Bernie Fratto. We're coming to you live from the Fox Sports Radio studios here in Las Vegas. And it's time to get the ball rolling on the midnight hour, quickly resetting the topics. 16 cut NFL players, thanks to a Louisiana court ruling, are now eligible to enter the transfer portal. I gave names, details a minute ago. Imagine that. Back to school, as Rodney Dangerfield would say. Call me when you have no class. What are your thoughts? You like it? You hate it? That's why I like to hear from the callers. Meanwhile, Roger Goodell says it's inevitable. Someday he'll have a permanent NFL team based internationally. I hate that idea. It creates multiple logistical nightmares, travel, competitive imbalance, impact on fans, all kinds of stuff. And then we have the rant. If you'd like to dive in on that, too, I gave an example, the Steve Ballmer story, ESPN's version and the NBA version, diametrically opposed. What say you? It's time for the Midnight Hour.
5: It starts right now, the Midnight Hour.
8: We waste no time. We head out to the phone lines. Andrew in Bakersfield, a regular. You will lead us off tonight. Welcome in, Andrew.
9: Hey, Bernie. So the first one, I just have a little bit of experience. I started playing college soccer at a junior college. Then I took a year off. Then I played another year. And what would happen is you have 5 years to play four.
8: That's the old rule.
9: Yeah. So I had
8: college baseball. Go ahead.
9: So I had the chance to transfer, and I decided to stop to pursue ministry. But I think that's what it should be. I think you should have 5 years to play four. And maybe you can transfer once or twice. Now, as far as going to the NFL, I don't really know exactly about that. What was the second topic?
8: The second topic has to do with the fact that Roger Goodell has now said it's inevitable he will have a permanent NFL team based internationally someday. I hate the idea. What say you?
9: So my question to Roger Goodell would be, at what expense? At the expense of the players?
8: Because the expense of everything.
9: Because they're the ones playing the games.
8: All right, so you don't like the idea, correct?
9: Yeah. Tentatively, I would say no. But the third thing for a quick rant is LeBron. I would just ask, could you possibly consider doing the dunk contest this year? Thank you, Bernie.
8: Appreciate it, Andrew. I think Led Zeppelin will re-record the Gilligan's Island theme song and sell a million copies before LeBron tries a dunk contest. But a worthy rant, Andrew. Jim in Massachusetts, you're batting second tonight, big fella.
10: Hey, what's going on, Bernie? As far as the portal goes, no, no, no. I mean, these kids shouldn't even be getting paid playing college. What happened to the days where you go to college, you get a scholarship? That's your payment to play sports. You got to make grades, and you can get an education because you might not make it in football or basketball or whatever sport you are if you happen to go to a Division I school or even a two, for that matter. So why is that letting them come back in? That is ludicrous. That is totally ludicrous. And I just thought of something. Blanchard and Davis missed inside outside for Army when they were going to the Rose Bowl. They were playing some big game, and the guy didn't make his grades and couldn't play. You know? I mean, what happened to that?
8: Long gone, Jim. You know that.
10: If you're good enough, you make your grades. You go to class. That's what it's all about. Nowadays, it's all about dollars and cents. It's all about dollars and cents. That is crazy. And to think the guy's going to go back to play somewhere. How do you think all those kids in that locker room, wherever the school may be, and the coaching staff and them bringing in something? Especially football, you got to realize a lot about chemistry and stuff like that. I'm just totally against that. I just can't believe that's happening. You know?
8: I hear you, buddy. I hear you. So what are your thoughts on an international team, an NFL team permanently based overseas?
10: Well, you know what? The union's got to grow some stones, and I'm not a union guy, but they got to grow some stones. Goodell's a nut. Who wants to go play over in Europe or in India, play a game or wherever? You know, you got to do customs. You got to be in line. And believe me, I've traveled international. They're not going to want to put up with that. What, the place?
8: Oh, imagine living there for 6 months. That's the issue. No. Playing an international game, I like that aspect. It's actually grown the game. However, living there, forget it. No,
10: I'm totally against that too. I don't think the players union is going to let them get away with that. I really don't.
8: No, it'll be part of the next CB. I can't see it either. Anything else, Jim?
10: Bernie, this WNBA thing. When are they going to straighten out things there? I got to tell you something. After reffing 35 years, those people are crazy. I'd like to know what rule book they study before they go out there on the floor. No, I'm serious, Bernie. People are getting killed, and they're standing there like, what are you looking at me for? Nothing happened. I just don't understand. Once in a while is good, Bernie. But every night in every arena, at least a dozen, maybe more, you're not caught. Vicious stuff. That's
8: hey,
10: just,
8: Jim.
10: I don't know.
8: Hey, Jim, I'm not too smart. I mean, I didn't drop out of high school. I went the full 6 years. But I just have a question. What does the W in WNBA stand for?
10: Weenies, I guess.
8: Somebody told me it was women's, and they can't define what a woman is. So, anyway, Jim, great stuff as always. You enjoy the rest of your weekend. Appreciate you, buddy. Sparks Weed, what are you drinking tonight, man?
11: Hey, Bernie, how the heck are you, sir?
8: Sober, you?
11: Mostly.
8: Well, then you better get busy living or get busy dying. What do you got us tonight?
11: I've been drinking since noon, refereeing a cornhole game earlier. But anyway, NFL to college. Gosh, I always thought once a pro, you're a pro. You don't get to become an amateur again. But it's the sign of the times. I worry about, I mean, those poor students who thought they were going to be freshmen and get to play college football. It has completely inverted itself, and it's just a massive, massive cash machine. College football isn't nearly what it used to be as far as people thinking that every team had a shot to maybe do something. This throws an entire bunch of chaos into it, which I enjoy chaos, but chaos really ought to be fair, and this is not fair.
8: It feels clunky, and we'll see what the fallout is, but it's happening before our eyes. All right, what do you think about an internationally based NFL team?
11: Oh my God! It is what kind of shrooms does Roger get? I mean, he probably gets ayahuasca from Mr. Rogers, and hangs out in his neighborhood for a while. But you know, there's an old saying: if something can't work, it won't. And this is not going to work. Maybe he can create something called an international league. That's based.
8: They tried that with NFL Europe, you know. And the thing is, I like the idea of observing international crowds. It has worked. But to make a team based over there, I'll give the same response I gave when people asked me about the WNBA. It's a solution to a problem that never existed. Why it exists,
11: yeah.
8: I don't know. So anyway, you agree then it's not a great idea. Anything else, Spock? Go ahead.
11: Yeah. What the hell is Jose Ortiz doing peddling life insurance? The man is worth $60 million. I don't think he needs to buy life insurance.
8: David Ortiz.
11: He's got that kind of – oh, sorry, David Ortiz. But
8: yeah, he made like $400 million in his career, so I doubt he needs it, but maybe he's just a pitch man, I guess.
11: Well, you know, more power to him if that's the way it goes, but I, you know
8: – You know what else is sort of ironic about that? I think he just got divorced, so I don't know.
11: Oh, geez.
8: Yeah.
11: Well, maybe he needs some kind of insurance. But it ain't life insurance.
8: All right, my man. Always appreciate you. Anything else?
11: Yes, sir. Well, I hope that you enjoyed your Lunchables today, and we'll talk to you next week, maybe.
8: Thank you. I am a simple man. Sometimes for dinner, I have Lunchables. Solomon in Los Angeles, Solomon, L.A. Welcome back in, Solomon. How are you?
12: I'm good, man. Thanks, Bernie. Getting to your subjects tonight. Number one. I'm so sick and tired of kissing the butts of college football players, man. I am so tired of this. You know, society does this thing where they swing the pendulum back. They always overcompensate.
8: Yes.
12: I know for years you could say the NCAA took advantage of athletes, of football players in particular. Got it. I understand there were some inequities. Great. You got a transfer portal, right? And now, and I'm glad they at least limited that. Now, if I'm not mistaken, you can't do this one and done crap. You know, you're coming to a university, you give them 2 years, you don't hold the university hostage. And now you bet on yourself and you lost and you go, can I come back? And judges are going, well, we don't want to deny a young man his education and all this other BS. So I think it's absolutely ridiculous. When you declare pro and you're going pro, you take the slings and arrows, okay? You take the good with the bad.
8: All right, you got it, bud. So we're 4-for-4. No one likes this. It's very sensible reactions, in my opinion. All right, what are your thoughts about having a permanent NFL team based internationally?
12: I'll ask you a question. Do you want to prepare? Probably it takes a good day or half a day to prepare to go across the pond, okay? And go through like the customs and all that stuff and the new locker room and the travel and blah, blah, blah, and work for 3 hours and then come home.
8: Absolutely not.
12: Okay.
8: I don't want to live in a foreign country. I can't imagine NFL players would want that either, especially during a season.
12: No, exactly. If you want to form a European football league, great. Go ahead. Do it.
8: Yeah.
12: And it'll probably be, eventually, maybe they even meet the Super Bowl champion. That would be a hell of a game. Maybe we'll get some eyeballs, but no. You put a permanent team there in Europe, that's crazy. Can I do my little rant?
8: Go ahead, buddy.
12: All right, so here's the thing. I'm not even blaming the player that much. I'm more fed up with the owners that pay a player like this ridiculous money. James Harden just got a $90 million 3-year contract. And I'm going, James Harden? The only D about him is the one letter in his second name, right? Mr. Matador, I don't want to get hurt, you know. He is a manipulator. He has, he's an absolute mercenary. And he dies in the postseason. He's an absolute negative in the postseason. He does nothing. And you pay him $90 million for 3 years? And how old is he now? What, 35, 36?
8: Yeah, he moves like he's 63.
12: Yeah, so you know what I'm saying? This is just nuts.
8: That's a good
12: God
8: rant.
12: Bless him.
8: That's a rant.
12: Yeah, if he can get that money, God bless him. You know he's made over 5 $100 million. I think he's second to LeBron in his career.
8: Not bad for a kid from Artesia High School. Hey, always appreciate you, Solomon. You take care. Enjoy your weekend. Andre in Massachusetts. This ought to be good. Welcome in, my man.
13: Good evening, Bernie.
8: Good evening.
13: Good to be with you. Now, listen, we got to get right into this. My dog is excited.
8: I love the sound effects, man.
13: He's excited about the topics, but it's no joking matter in terms of what's happened in college sports with these players being able to go back. We just saw some leadership exercised by Charlie Baker, who said, look, we're going to bring some common sense back to this. You have 5 years to do 4 years of eligibility. We're not going to have the 28-year-olds, the 38-year-olds playing college sports. But they haven't verified it across the board. That's why you have this madness. Long story, not so long. It's a miscarriage of justice that college sports, which is supposed to be the enlightened ones, right? These are all universities with no shortage of PhDs and lawyers, so on and forth. And they're just getting pushed around by players that are money hungry that want to go back and cash in on the NFL. It's an absolute failure of leadership, and they need to rally around what Charlie Baker has instituted and have some backbone. But they won't do it, Bernie, because all of the universities are concerned about their own market value, own TV deals. There's no solidarity, right? You're blaming the quarter, you're blaming the players in terms of the money they're getting, where the reality is universities are greedy and only concerned about their individual earnings rather than a solidarity to change the sport. That's where the real issue is. Over to the NFL. I see what they're saying, but I'm going to take some of the leadership of David Stern. It doesn't make sense with just one team internationally. It would have to be a division. It would have to be multiple teams. The NBA has floated this for a time about having an international league, you know, what they're doing in Europe, what they're doing in Africa, what they're doing in Asia. But the logistics of it don't make sense to your point.
8: The logistics don't make sense. And I don't think they're implying a national international division at all. They're talking about a based team there, just like the Toronto Blue Jays are based in Canada. You get the drift. But they're talking about overseas, and I think it's poo-poo.
13: Sure. If you're going to have to cross the pond, you would need more than one team. Two at least, if not an entire division.
8: The NFL,
13: you're already, first of all, you're already printing money as it is. We know that Europe, they play football. As in F-U-T-B-O-L. That's what they play in Europe. So there's no guarantee that they're going to go crazy when they already have a built-in infrastructure for a game that goes back generations. So it's nice. Goodell, keep printing money and floating these ideas out. I don't see it happening. Last point in terms of the miscellaneous, what's going on in the NBA with Daddy Warbucks, a.k.a. Steve Ballmer. Again, you're talking about a failure of leadership, primarily – Adam Silver is leery or afraid to crack Steve Ballmer because he's the richest owner in team sports, and he's also one of their most innovative owners, getting the Intuit Dome built, bringing the Clippers back from dysfunction to stability and innovation. I think it's those two things, right? David Stern would have set an example, I don't care who you are, to make a message for everybody else. Adam Silver, he's leery to do it with Steve Ballmer. I understand why, but the bottom line is this. All of the owners are competitive, so the next person that cheats, he's not going to have the precedent to crack that person. So if you let Steve Ballmer slide on this, then it just opens Pandora's box to usurp the salary cap. That's I can see why Steve Ballmer, but he's clearly wrong and needs to be punished, and so he's not going to be able to punish the next owner. Thanks for taking the call, Bernie.
8: Always, Andre. Just to be clear to everybody, there's a clear disagreement between ESPN and NBA on your reports. Okay, ESPN claimed the league found zero evidence that Ballmer funneled money to Kawhi Leonard versus the NBA, who called that story inaccurate and premature. Stay tuned. All right, the Midnight Hour is off and running. We'll continue. Rick in Louisiana, you'll be up next, followed by Michael in Tulsa, Paul in North Carolina, Scott in Boston, and Martin in Orange, California. I'm Bernie Fratto. We're coming to you live from the Las Vegas Fox Sports Radio studios. Keep it locked. 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
37: All right, we're back on the Bernie Fratto Show. The Midnight Hour continues. Let's go back out to the phone lines. Rick in Louisiana. Thanks for your patience, Rick. Welcome in, buddy.
38: All right. Thank you, Bernie. How are you?
37: Good, sir. Thanks.
38: Thank you for taking my call. The first subject, I think that the name, image, likeness has created a new normal in college football. And now linking it to the NFL, there is no incentive to want to go to the NFL when there's so much money floating around in college. And some of them now with this, you know, should they be able to go back? I think the one thing that is happening now is that everything is in favor of the players. And I've heard a lot of stories from a lot of players how, well, I didn't have food to eat and I was having to go play. And yeah, you had your scholarship and everything, but still, you know, it just wasn't an incentive. I mean, it wasn't anything to really help the players, you know, where there's money floating out there. So I say if they can come back and make some money, more power to them.
37: Fair enough. You it know, is a new normal. Go ahead.
38: That's right. When you hear Indiana and last year when they won the championship, and what was the average age of the players? What, in the 20s, high 20s? It's like, no.
37: I just feel like Rick, it used to be when you went pro, you plays the games, you takes your chances, and there was no turning back. And now there's an off ramp now, so it is a new normal. I guess we'll just leave it there, buddy. What are your thoughts about having an international team permanently?
38: No, I say no.
37: I'm with you. Anything else, Rick? Any kind of rant tonight, bud?
38: Yes, I do. I actually have a couple of rants, but
37: go ahead.
38: One is. The what's his name? Mark Walters.
37: Yes.
38: Might want to start lifting weights because if something happens where he is messing with grandma.
37: You think he's headed to a gated community? You don't think that, do you?
38: I haven't heard
37: of any criminal charges or anything. I don't know anything about any of that.
38: Well, I'm saying about the parents. I mean, you know, parents and whomever losing their life insurance.
37: And I don't want to jump that far ahead because it's speculative, but when you're being investigated by the feds for something like this, you can't say you're having a good day. What's your other rant?
38: The other rant is I just questioned, last week you were asking the question about Shadur or Deshaun Watson. My thing is this, is what incentive does Deshaun Watson have to, I mean, the question I have is, is he still a football? Is he looking at his football career, or is he just trying to? You know, is it just a hobby for him? Because he's already got the big bag. So is there any incentive to want to go out and do well? Because the bottom line is he's been paid and being paid big money. So, you know, he may be saying, hey, look, I just want to stay healthy. Don't want to get hurt. And let me go so I can spend my money.
37: You never know. Anything's possible. Appreciate it, Rick. And if that were the case, and you talk about a tremendous fall from grace from where Deshaun Watson was 5 years ago, wow. Michael in Tulsa, welcome into the Bernie Fratto Show.
0: Hey, Bernie, are you there?
37: I'm here, Michael. Go right ahead. You're on the air.
0: Oh, okay. Yes, sir. First of all, thank you so much for taking my call. I love the show. I love the midnight hour. First of all, I don't know if you give shout-outs. Do you give shout-outs, Bernie, or no?
37: Go ahead. We'll make a quick one. We'll make an exception. Go ahead.
0: Okay. Jim in Massachusetts, Spox Weed, and Andre and his dog, Willis.
37: All right. So, let her rip there, big fella.
0: All right. Well, hey, first of all, about NIL, let's not pretend like this is something that has just happened since the Supreme Court ruling. What was it, 2016?
37: Yeah, but this isn't just NIL. These are guys that under NFL contract who said, it's not working out. I'm going to go back and play 1 year in college. That's a whole new Rubicon they're crossing.
0: Exactly. Yeah. Well.
37: So do you like it?
0: It's the Wild West. It's the Wild West, Bernie. I mean, who cares? I mean, it's like it's crazy here because. What's crazy here, Bernie, is that living in Oklahoma, here in Tulsa, there are so many OU fans here who still believe in the pristine, oh, college football's been ruined by the NIL. And it's like, get a grip here, you know? And it's weird here because we have like 137 casinos here, but we don't have legalized sports betting in Oklahoma, which is crazy, you know? And so all these people around here are like, oh, NIL is ruined college football.
37: All right, so I hear you. The bottom line is it's here. Deal with it. Those who can take advantage of it, well, I respect that opinion. That's what this is all about, getting disparate opinions. What are your thoughts about an NFL team based overseas?
0: Well, my thoughts about that would be I would love to hear the announcers bitch about the time difference. That would be my favorite thing about it.
37: Yeah, I just think living there, it's not going to work. Anything else, Michael?
0: I have a rant. I have a quick rant. How much time do you have, Bernie? I have a quick rant.
37: Real quickly, because I got full phone lines. Just dive right in. Let her rip.
0: Okay. My rant is about my Spurs. I've been a San Antonio Spurs fan for like 40 years. I bought a $300 antenna in 1999 in order to listen to AM radio to listen to my Spurs in Kansas in 1989. And they played in the two best teams in the NBA right now by far. Are San Antonio and Oklahoma City. And if anybody from the Lakers or anybody else wants to say otherwise, you are delusional because those are the two best teams in the NBA.
37: I don't think anybody argues that, my friend. If you're a Spurs fan, I think your day might be coming pretty quick. It might be coming.
0: Well, exactly. But here's, Bernie, what I was going to say. Nobody's more angry at my own team than me because they tanked against the Knicks. And
37: they didn't tank, pal. They got worn out by their previous series by going 7. And that's historical perspective. And I'll go to my grave. The Knicks were the better team. They were like the bad boy Pistons. But
0: do you think, Bernie, because the Spurs were young? That's what my brother thinks.
37: Yeah, part of it. Oh, yeah, sure. Very much so. It's a stepping stone. It can be a stepping stone process. Michael, I wish you had more time, man. I appreciate your enthusiasm. Thanks so much for checking in tonight. And I think your Oklahoma Sooners are going to beat Michigan, by the way. Paul in North Carolina, welcome back in.
6: Hey, Bernie, I was going to talk to you, buddy. Happy happy Saturday night, Sunday morning.
37: Thank you, sir.
6: Hey, listen, man, first topic. Of course, I don't think anybody with a sensible mind thinks that what's happening with this college football thing is okay. But like so many of these stories we present, Bernie, there's more to the story. This is going to be a one-time thing. There's like 32 kids that did not declare pro. They exhausted their eligibility, and based on the ruling of the 5 for 5, these kids still had eligibility left. So it was based on that ruling.
37: But they'd already signed NFL contracts. You're talking about
6: those guys.
37: All right.
6: Bernie,
37: justifying it, and I'm okay with that. If your position is it's no big deal, you're justifying it. That's why we do the midnight hour. We don't know how I have to agree.
6: No, Bernie, let me tap with this. Again, this is supposed to be a one-year thing. If this happens,
37: you don't know that. It's being litigated, and that's why I don't want these topics to spin out of control. I accept your premise. I do, Paul. I know you're a very knowledgeable sports fan, and you prepare and all that stuff. But I got full phone lines, so Anything? Any other final quick point on that? We'll go to topic two.
6: Yeah, I mean, you know, we'll go to point two, Bernie. That's fine. The NFL overseas, you know, international, Bernie, that could also mean Mexico City. That could mean somewhere in Canada. We're assuming it means Europe. But listen, all the almighty dollar, like we've the next way for the NFL to make a crap ton of money is to go overseas. It's going to happen eventually. Goodell didn't put a time cap on it. It could be 40 years from now, and it could happen. So he just said one day. So I'm assuming one day. We'll go over, you know, it'll be there. It'll probably be some sort of, like the couple callers said, you know, multiple teams or maybe some.
37: I'm not asking whether or not it's going to happen. I'm asking, do you think it's a good idea, yes or no?
6: Sure.
37: Okay. Both opinions. Okay, I accept both opinions. And you have a quick time for a rant if you want to take a rant.
6: Bernie, I don't know if this is a rant, but I'm 45 years old. I know it's only two preseason games, but my Buffalo Bills are looking good. I think the addition of DJ Moore with Josh Allen finally gives them
37: –
6: you know, if our defense, the new 3-4 scheme with Jim Leonard, new stadium, new coach, Bernie, I pray to God, maybe this is the year. Go Bills, Bernie. Thanks as always. We'll
37: you know what?
6: Next week, bud.
37: Thank you, Paul. And I will say this. I think it'd be wonderful to see the Bills get to the Super Bowl and win it. The Bills or the Lions, one of the two. You're going to win that division. Mark my words. They're going to win that division. Hopefully they get two home playoff games. That's the key. Don't have to go on the road. Two home playoff games. Martin in Orange, California. Martin, how you doing, buddy?
8: Bernie, greetings and salutations. I hope you're having a great night.
37: You too, Martin.
8: Now, with the kids coming back, I feel as long as you do not sign with an agent and you go on to a team and you're not going to make the team, and once again, the big point is you have not signed with an agent. You have not signed a contract. You should be able to go back to college and finish out your eligibility.
37: Yeah, but these guys have signed contracts. They've signed contracts.
8: And I find it funny, Bernie, because I've only heard of one school that's looking at these guys, and it's that guy who's hard up over there in LSU.
37: Okay, fair enough. Now, the real question is whether this Pandora's box being opened morphs into something.
8: Bernie, it's going to happen. I've accepted it. I know there's been a little bit of it in basketball, and it's just trickling into football now. Now, what was the second topic?
37: Second topic was, do you think it's a good idea?
8: Oh, international. International.
37: If they have an international permanently placed over there.
8: Bernie, I'm telling you, when you talk about international, I'm thinking more like Toronto and Mexico City. And if they don't think they're going to get sellouts of that every night, they're crazy. Toronto was selling out for the Bills every night, and Mexico City goes crazy for football. But if they're talking about moving it across the pond, hey, Bernie, there was a reason we dressed up that night and dumped all that tea into that harbor. That was to declare that England sucks. And it still does suck. Keep it international with our neighbors.
37: All right. You have any other rants tonight, Martin, my man?
8: You know, I just have a couple of things, and one of them is for the Dodger fan. And it's almost like karma coming back to you and all the heat you gave to the Houston Astros by calling them cheaters. And now we look. And who's the cheater now? You have an owner who's diverting money from other businesses so you could win unfairly. Dodger fan, your World Series now have an asterisk. You are cheaters. And my second one, Bernie, is about the Buffalo Bills. I'm a Bills fan, too, like that last caller.
37: Yeah, Paul, yeah, North Carolina.
8: And, new coach, new stadium, new way to rip my heart out at the end of the year. They'll always find a way to lose. We're cursed. I love you, buddy. I'm out.
37: All right, Mark. Appreciate you as always, buddy. We are going to continue on with the midnight hour. And I'm rooting for Paul, North Carolina. I think it'd be wonderful to see Buffalo. But still to this day, my favorite 30 for 30 is the Four Falls of Buffalo. Come on, sports guys. One one time, just to get there four times, and they get no respect for that. It's crazy. All right, when we continue, Scott in Boston, Danny in Missouri, Paul in Ottawa, and then Jerome in Charleston. Now, please be patient, because if we slip past the first of the hour, I'd much rather give you ample airtime than try to cut this short. We will. It looks like we will be going overtime tonight. I'm Bernie Fratto. We're coming to you live from Las Vegas Fox Sports Radio Studios. Keep it locked. The Bennett Hour continues. 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
17: Saquon Barkley.
18: Saquon Barkley.
17: Much like many people, is sort of just had enough. A little fed up. A little like, what's the point of these joint practices? And I've always thought that unless there's some... You know what? Here's the thing. A lot of times there is a camaraderie between the teams that link up. Coaching wise, but you still got 100+ guys trying to make football teams, and they're going to be chippy and they're going to fight. But like you see the Titans, did you see the commonalities between the Titans and the Niners, between Robert Saleh and some of the coaches and players that are very close to the 49ers? But that doesn't mean that practice is going to go smooth.
18: No, not at all.
17: Saquon Barkley talked about this. Take a listen.
19: I'm the wrong guy to ask because I hate joint practices, to be honest. I think one day's good.
18: So, you know, you got some big time players getting hurt. Like, maybe they should ease up a little bit. Like, that's not what you want.
17: Well, not even ease up. It's just a matter of if you're going to put yourself out there and maybe put your body on the line. Why do people sit out the Pro Bowl? Because it means nothing. So if you're going to get hurt, unfortunately, let me get hurt in something that matters.
20: That's exactly what RG3 said on our network. 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
24: 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That was the key to Brady. He needed the coaching. The talent, he could elevate. So the Raiders so far are doing non-Raider things. And I've got to tell you, this Raiders organization has been closer to Cleveland than the Chiefs over the last 20 years. 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The Seahawks won the Super Bowl in arguably the toughest division. That stuff's overrated. 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
9: This is Two Pros and a Cup of Joe.
1: the Deshaun Watson side of things, his focus as they get ready to play and get ready to perform and ready for the regular season and get ready for these preseason games. 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

0: 99 on Fox. If we don't get to you by 1 a.m. Pacific or whatever time zone you're in, we will go overtime. I want to give everybody ample airtime and not cut short. Scott in Boston, welcome in. How are you?
1: Oh, hey, thanks, Bernie. Yeah, I have a real-life example for this, college football example. So, like, you look at these football teams like Notre Dame, they're not going to take one of these NFL dropout guys on Notre Dame. Like, my cousin, he's on special teams. My cousin's kid at Notre Dame, he's number 96. He's not even there on a scholarship. So, like, his father played football at Dartmouth. You look at these schools like Dartmouth, Notre Dame, they're not going to take these clowns. You don't want these clowns on your campus going
0: really,
1: there either.
0: That's a really good point. Hold that thought. That's a really good point, and I'm going to tell you why. Because just because these NFL guys become available doesn't mean everybody's going to rush to grab them. They might be lousy fits. Continue on.
1: Yeah, like the Harvard quarterback, he went to TC. He's going to go play at TCU this year, but he had to go to Harvard first, and he had to be really smart and study. That's the type of people they're going to take a position away from someone else. It's totally against what the education system stands for. Dude, and then I'm talking about the international thing now. We have to move internationally with the NFL because we don't have anybody in the United States that really plays football anymore. Birth rates are down. Head injuries are up. The political stuff is too much for football here. We're moving internationally because we can expand the game there. You just have to worry about the stability of governments. Like, you can't go somewhere like, I don't think we could go to Italy right now, Bernie. I'm sorry. Like, I live in the North End. I follow what's going on in Italy. Maybe me and you could go over there. But my dad grew up in East Germany. Like, his family was from there. So, like my ideas for, I would never want to go behind the wall in East Germany to a football team there. But I have some places, Thailand, Australia, Manila, the Philippines, countries like that. Like, imagine if Messi was in the NFL and played football.
0: Think about it. It all sounds good. But if you stick a team over there, all of a sudden you're living there. Traveling to games is a nightmare. Some of the issues I brought up earlier about
1: The players will get arrested over there. It's not American culture. Yeah, it's a total disaster. It makes no sense.
0: I don't like the idea. Go ahead.
1: Yeah, no, I think it's a bad idea. But, hey, man, if you let billionaires keep rigging the system, like with the Los Angeles Dodgers and stuff, this stuff is inevitable, dude. We're having it no matter what. Like, he said that we're doing it no matter what. So we have no say in it. So we're all just along for the ride. You know what I mean? Like, that's my rant right there. I'll let you go, Bernie. But, hey, Dave, have a great week.
0: Well, thanks, Scott. And, listen, again, I want to reiterate, I want to give you credit. You really bring up an excellent point on that first part. Just because all of a sudden 16 NFL players are available, the Notre Dames, the Dartmouths, whoever it may be, some of these schools who think about the cost associated with bringing in someone of that nature for that reason, feeling sort of awkward the entire way, you're sort of selling your soul. I think Scott's onto something there. Scott in Boston, from the standpoint of, don't be so sure teams are going to clamor to grab these guys. There will be plenty, but not everybody. Danny in Missouri, thank you for your patience. Welcome into the Bernie Frato Show.
2: Hey, Bernie. First time caller. Thanks for taking my call.
0: Oh, welcome in, sir.
2: I wanted to tell you that you being solo, very cool, because a lot of times when you have pairs of radio personalities, they just feed off each other. You give very good analytical opinions, information, etc.
0: Thank you.
2: I'm going to machine gun this because I've been taking notes.
0: Go ahead.
2: You had a caller that said that on the first topic that colleges were greedy, and that is true. The other thing, and this may be a new take for you, it is almost like the whole trans thing with the WNBA. If you can't make it in male sports, well, let's go to a female sport. Same thing. If you can't make it in the NFL, well, then let's go back to college. That's not right. Once you go pro, there is no mo.
0: Second. Put that out of shirt. Put that out of shirt, Danny.
2: I just might. Second thing, on the international deal, have Goodell drive 13 hours to his job and then drive 13 hours home every day. See how he likes it. It ain't going to work. What, you know, you asked earlier what the W was in the WNBA. I'll ask you a question. What's the N in NFL?
0: Oh, boy.
2: National.
0: Well,

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1: Now, I've got three rants. I'll make them all quick.
2: Okay.
1: One, most of the sports shows, FS1, ESPN, ESPN Sports on the weekend radio, out of about 40 minutes per hour of airtime, about 2 minutes is given to hockey, golf, tennis, baseball. I just heard Monty Bolaños on probably a pre-recorded deal rattle off the scores from the MLB. There are more sports than just basketball and football. I know the viewership is different, but it's not 90% different. And at 2 minutes per hour, that's not even 90%. Next thing.
2: I'll let you get to your next one. You raise an issue that's a hot button because in radio, you got to play the hits and try to hit to a broad-based audience. So
1: I got
2: something's in vogue, and there has to be a predicate to talk about why we're talking about certain things. That's my philosophy. Why are we talking about this today? There has to be a reason. Continue on with I'm running out of time. Continue on with rant two and three real quickly.
1: Well, it shouldn't be over 90%. But anyway, second part on the baseball deal, interleague play is just about as dumb as international play with the NFL. Interleague play, if you have a rainout, it causes way much travel. And interleague play should not exist in baseball. And the last thing is, when it comes to your caller that called about David Ortiz, David Ortiz may want to talk to a guy named Dave Ramsey. And Dave Ortiz is what you would call self-insured. You don't need the insurance, right. So you're wasting your money.
2: He's right.
1: That's all I got, brother. Have a good week.
2: That's excellent stuff, Danny. All the callers tonight, just sensational. I can't tell you how much I appreciate it. So I've got to make a command decision here. I will tell you this. Up next will be Paul in Ottawa, followed by Jerome in Charleston. Don't go anywhere, Jerome. You hang in there. And Kevin in Culver City. We're going to go overtime. Still chance to get in. Last chance. 877-996-6369. 877-99 on Fox. I know we've got Paul, Jerome, and Kevin in that order, and I want to give everybody ample time. So you can give us your thoughts, and the thoughts have been varied and disparate and very interesting. Some clever thoughts tonight. As always, I'm not surprised. This is a very popular segment. So your thoughts on NFL players returning to college? Wow. See, the NBA will be doing it too. Having a permanent NFL team based internationally. And, of course, the third thing is, well, kind of a free-for-all. You want to get something off your chest. So the Midnight Hour will continue. Keep it locked. 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
3: In baseball, Randy Arozarena called game for the Mariners.
4: Swing and a high fly ball. Deep center field. PCA back to the warning track to the wall. Goodbye, baseball. Randy Arozarena walks it off with a two-run home run here in the bottom of the ninth inning. A miracle finish.
3: You heard it on the Mariners radio network. Arozarena also started things off with a home run as the Mariners beat the Cubs 5-4. Dodgers came back to defeat the Pirates 4-3. Tarek Skubal gets his first win as a Dodger. The Mets doubled up on the White Sox 10-5, and the A's took down the Astros 4-3. In NFL's preseason action, it was the Cowboys who defeated the Cardinals 34-13. Buccaneers came back in the second half and edged the Chiefs 16-15. And in the WNBA, it was the Liberty who outscored the Fever 109-102. Caitlin Clark, 21 points and 7 assists in the loss. I'm Monsi Bolaños.
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9: That's right, you heard the man. The Bernie Fratto Show keeps rolling right along, and so does the Midnight Hour, as we are now officially into overtime. We have 3 more calls to get to. All of the callers have been great, talking about whether or not a team internationally in the NFL should be permanent. I don't think so. What the hell's going on? NFL players going back to college, and then course, the rant. Up next, Paul in Ottawa. Paul, thanks for your patience. Welcome into the Bernie Fratto Show.
10: Thanks, Bernie. I think on the first topic, I don't follow, I hear a lot about college football on sports talk radio, but I don't watch it. So I'm not that interested in the first topic, I would say that if you're going to put yourself out there and take a risk, you know, I'm going to declare for the NFL, you shouldn't be accommodated then if it doesn't work out for you. I don't think it sends the wrong message, I think, to be able to go back.
9: That's the way it always was. The way it always was. And now that's seemingly changed, and there's a new normal. We will see if it's a one-year deal, like I think Paul in North Carolina said, or it continues. But you, fair enough. I accept your logic there. Continuing on, what are your thoughts about an international team in the NFL?
10: I'm a big fan of the motto, if it ain't broke, don't fix it.
9: Yes.
10: And I think that the NFL is not broke. And if I think about myself here in Ottawa, I mean, I love the NFL. It's a very well-produced thing for TV, and I have a team, the Pittsburgh Steelers. I don't have to live in Pittsburgh to be a fan. And I think internationally there might be as many fans for there might be all 32 teams cheered for internationally. Like, you don't have to have the team in your city. It's just good the way that it is, and I think that they would I think that it would somehow I agree with you. I think the logistics are would be kind of a nightmare.
9: And if it ain't broke, don't fix it. And the thing is, there are plenty of international games every year, and they continue to add because they're working. Stadiums are packed. TV revenues are high. TV ratings are high. And so it's been the type of thing that's enabled the CBA to bargain for more money as well, too. So playing games internationally is one thing, but having a team based. By the way, I got to ask you, I don't know if you're an Ottawa native your whole life, but at one time you had the Rough Riders and the Renegades, now the Ottawa Red Blacks. Would you say you're more of a Pittsburgh Steelers fan or an Ottawa CFL fan?
10: Because I don't watch the CFL very much, I used to love the Ottawa Rough Riders. The CFL was great in the 70s and 80s, but I think I'd probably veer towards the Steelers. But I want the Red Blacks to do well, and I listen to them on the radio sometimes, and it's a different game.
9: Yes, it is. It is.
10: And the NFL
9: is a pass-happy game. Three downs, 12 players, all that stuff. All right, yeah. Any rants? Anything else, or does that do it?
10: Yeah, I think that artificial turf is an abomination, and I think it's really hard on the players to make them play on that stuff. And one thing I find too is that I think the aesthetics of what you're looking at are important, and I think one of the reasons people like to go to the ballpark is because they're looking at a nice grass field in most cases. And I find even on TV, aesthetically, I'll watch a grass game, a lesser game on grass, rather than a greater game on turf, because I just find it, it's just
9: all right.
10: Hard to
9: we
10: look at.
9: We talked about this actually last week with Dr. Doug. Thanks, yeah. Paul, for checking in, my friend. Keep hold it down up there in Ottawa. Ladies and gentlemen, boys and girls, let's welcome him in. Jerome in Charleston. Jerome, where the hell have you been, buddy?
8: Bernie, hola. This is Jerome Bolaños in Charleston. Buenos noches and buenos dias. Hey.
9: Japanese is very good. Very good. It's almost like fluent.
8: I've been sick. I've been in a rehab place for a couple of weeks.
9: Prayers up for you, Jerome. I hope you're feeling better.
8: Yeah. I'm about to get out Tuesday, maybe. But we'll see how things go.
9: All right, pal. So what are your thoughts on our topics? Good, Jerome.
8: The bar has been lowered, and it keeps getting lower, Bernie. It's like trying to do the limbo, you know? They keep lowering the bar. Try to get under the limbo. It's like when they do the limbo, man. It's impossible. It's incredible. I hate it, but that's the way things are. You know, it's like the old Aretha Franklin song, Who's Zooming Who? Only if you let them.
9: You did two songs there. The Limbo. Right? All their hits are all we know, Jerome. Hey, you know what, Jerome? When you call, this becomes a station for good times and great oldies.
8: Right. I love the oldies music. Like Donna Ross said, Love Was Here and Now It's Gone. You know, hey, I'm a sucker, man. I watched that game between Argentina and Spain. I watched like 90 minutes. And the final score is 1-0, and I said, man, am I a dummy? But I watched it, you know, because they made such a big deal out of it.
9: It's high drama, baby. It's high drama. All right, so what do you think about the an international team, a permanent NFL team based internationally? You like it, yes or no?
8: Rodgers turning into P.T. Barnum, you know? The sucker's born every day. I mean, you're not going to go for it, man. The logistics, travel. Hey, can you imagine getting on a plane for what? 12 hours, like, or whatever, to go to Australia to play a football game? I don't think so, man.
9: No, I'll
8: be exhausted.
9: I'm with you.
8: I mean, but he makes so much money, he doesn't care. He doesn't care.
9: I don't know what
8: he sold out a long time ago.
9: Well, that's true. He's making about 40 large himself every year, if not more. So, yeah. All right, anything else, Jerome?
8: No, it's just disappointing, man. Hey, they got people winning Grammys now, and they don't even have any talent. So the bar keeps being lower and lower and lower, and it's disappointing, but that's the way of the world. Hey, like Bobby Brown said, it's my prerogative. Okay.
9: All right, Jerome, hope you feel better, buddy. You take care of yourself now. Jerome in Charleston. All right, Kevin in Culver City, thanks so much for your patience. You have the final word tonight on the Midnight Hour, and we are now in overtime. Let her rip, Kevin.
11: Frotto, what is going on, brother?
9: I'm just happy to be here.
11: Man, first topic, the college football players, it's getting out of control. I want them to get paid. I want them to have their name and likeness. I like that. Transfer portal, okay, but come on. When you leave college, you're gone. The whole risk of going pro is not being able to go back. You don't think Mike Williams would have wanted to go back to USC or, Reggie Bush or Maurice Claret? I mean, Terrell Pryor, this is ridiculous. It's out of control. They got to reel it in a little bit. That's my take on that.
9: We're talking about whether or not it's really it would really make any sense per Roger Goodell's statement that he wants to one day have a permanent NFL team based in, you know, internationally. I hate the idea.
11: Well, you're always playing that Motown music. Well, what was the song from the 70s? Money, money, money, money, money. It's all about the money.
9: Oh, of course.
11: It's all about the Benjamins. It's called international money. And Goodell's going to pimp that all the way to another $1 billion. Look, if it's Mexico City, it makes sense. You put a Mexico City team in the, you know, South Division or something, or division with the Cowboys. But if it's England, that's crazy. The players are already complaining about going to Australia. They don't want to do it. Kyle Shanahan doesn't want to do it. So I don't see how the players would go for that. But, you know, Goodell's going to get his way because it's a owner-driven league and it's a money-driven league, and the players don't have control.
9: Yeah, you're not wrong. Anything else? You got a little rant you want to get off your chest? Or
11: I got a couple rants.
9: First, go ahead.
11: We talked about, you know, Goodfellas. We got to talk about the Wolf of Walter. We got to see what's going on. The way you described it, that's a lot of stuff going on there.
9: The Wolf of Walter. Look at that. You guys are good, man.
11: Wolf Walter.
9: Who would play him? Would Jonah Hill play him? Or
11: no, we got to get.
9: I work for you now.
11: Bradley Cooper. And then Jeannie Buss, look, give up the team. Do the honorable thing. Transfer the team over. You try to, you know, go against your family. And, you know, you got the loophole. So, you know, take your money and let the new owners come in. That's just the way it is. And
9: go ahead. Yeah,
11: Deshaun Watson. I've never seen anything like that. A player rip a whole fan base and say these are the things.
9: Oh, my God.
11: I tore my Achilles. I felt so uncomfortable watching it. He said, then they booed me. Here's my hot take. You'll like this, Bernie. Deshaun Watson will never play another regular season game against the Cleveland Browns, and he will be traded before the season starts. There's no way.
9: I think you're right. No. I think they have to. I don't know who the hell takes that contract, or maybe you just eat it. I know they ate Russell Wilson's contract a couple years ago, and the team went to the playoffs the next year. You nailed that. Hey, real quickly, I want to make this real quick. I hadn't asked any of the other callers this. You mentioned Mark Walter jokingly, you know, Wall Street or whatever. But the point I'm making is, real quickly, what does your gut tell you how far this goes? Because this is a real investigation. I don't know if you heard my opening monologue.
11: Heard it like that. That's why I gave it so much credit. I never heard it described like that. The way you described it, I don't even know if MLB will allow them to own the team if there's a federal charge that comes out like that. I know he's going to do everything he can to keep the Dodgers, but, I mean, if the money's drying up like that and you got that $700 million coming on the back end, that $1 billion, they're going to have to figure something out. And if you got a big, big money owner – like a Jeff Bezos coming in to bail you out, you might have to do that. Or if he can find a way to pay these guys, then he can stay in charge. That's a lot of stuff going on.
9: You do agree this is a real story. You do agree this is not some. You do agree this is not some fly by night stuff. This is a real story.
11: No, this is not going away. This is
9: okay. Yeah, that's why I did. I look to my right. I look to my left. I don't hear anybody reporting on this. So I said I'm going to do my research.
11: This is the
9: biggest
11: story. Low-key is the biggest story in baseball, and it's a big cloud falling over the Dodgers. You heard the statements from Stan Kasten. This is a cloud over the Dodgers franchise and over Major League Baseball as a whole, and it's not going anywhere. It's getting bigger and bigger and bigger.
9: Good stuff. Wrapping it up tonight. Thanks so much to all the callers tonight on Fox Sports Radio, the Bernie Fratto Show. Just a terrific job, and Paul tweeted in, Bernie, those who sign contracts are not eligible. Thanks for clarifying. What he was saying is that if you go 1 year, fingers crossed, as the price for 5 for 5 in structure, it's well worth it, in my opinion. So what I think is what he's really saying is these players can come back. They're only going to be able to do it for 1 year. So this has to play out. I just thought it was so sensational from the standpoint of being provocative. This is something we really got to talk about. And the callers did it justice as well as the situation involving whether or not there should be an NFL team internationally. I just think that is a disaster waiting to happen. And like the other caller, I think Paul from, or the gentleman from Ottawa, if it ain't broke, don't fix it, Goodell. You're printing money, okay? Make every team play at least one overseas game. Have an overseas game every week. People, don't tell me you don't like it. If you live out here where I live, you're up at 6:30 in the morning. If you live where I used to live in Michigan, 9:30 is the first game, then 1 o'clock, then 4 o'clock, then the 8 o'clock. It's more football. It's working. I am telling you, it's working. I've walked into sports books at 7:30 a.m. with halftime, and they're half-packed. It's everybody is along for the ride. Don't act like you're not. Great job tonight on the Midnight Hour. Can't thank you folks enough. 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Malik Willis is about to be handed the keys of the car. Is he a flash in the pan? What does history tell us? And yes, we're going to get to why the preseason matters. The games don't count, but they do matter much, much more as we continue on the Bernie Fratto Show. Keep it locked. 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

0: We're back on the Bernie Fratto Show, Fox Sports Radio. About 10 minutes away from Brandon's fantasy files. My son had his fantasy draft today. I think he's got a loaded team, man. Really stud, four stud receivers, quarterback. Got Brock Bowers as his tight end. So we'll see what happens. I'm gonna get to the Malik Willis stuff a little bit later because history is not kind to people who had such a strong performance across just five starts or fewer that ended up getting big contracts. I think Malik could break that mold. I'll get into that in just a bit. I want to just reiterate something. These are, you know, there are objective truths and our personal feelings, and this whole thing about what used to be amateur sports, it does feel uncomfortable. It is the new normal, but it just seems to, we haven't really bought in as much as we think we have. We've accepted we're not going to stop watching. And it's a funky world when Darian Mensah, who's a quarterback, can earn $6.5 million this year. And Dante Moore, Darian Mensah just transferred to Miami. He'll make $6.5 million this year. There's no guarantee he ever makes it in the NFL. Dante Moore from Oregon will make $5 million this year. But Ty Simpson, who's got a spot for the Rams and he will make the team, he's making $4.6 million. Trinidad Chambliss is at Ole Miss for another year. He'll make $5 million this year. Carson Beck, who got to the championship game with Miami last year, he's now earning a paycheck in the NFL for Arizona. He'll make the team $1.3 million. Sam Levitt at LSU, $4.5 million. Drew Aller, formerly at Penn State, now with the Pittsburgh Steelers, $1.2 million. Josh Hoover, the new quarterback at Indiana, he'll make $4 million. Cade Klubnik, Clemson, former Clemson QB, he's in the NFL. He'll make $1.1 million. Hey, I don't know. Maybe you stay in school. Why? They basically got an unrestricted salary cap in college. See, for the second year in a row, players can earn not only NIL deals, but also revenue-sharing deals. This year, the rev share cap is just about $21 million, up from $20.5 million last year for all sports combined in an athletic department. That's a lot of money. But for also the second consecutive year, schools have been able to use that third-party name, image, and likeness deals basically as a way to circumvent the rev share cap. And the enforcement mechanisms for the College Sports Commission, they're kind of nowhere to be found right now. They're basically in limbo. The governing body has no protection from these lawsuits. So you just go to the courts you want, you keep suing until you win, get what you want. What's the final result? What's the final analysis? You've got another year of record-breaking roster costs. All the power conference level teams, by the way, there are multiple, not one or two, multiple football rosters that are rumored to be in the $40 million range alone. There hasn't been any congressional intervention as of yet. That in and of itself may be a good thing, I don't know. The guardrails aren't really there like you think they are. There hasn't been any collective bargaining or stabilization method. So I think you can rest assured that those numbers are only going to increase. Again, if you're Darian Mensah and you were at Duke last year, and you say, "Hey, Miami, we want you," or Miami says, "We want you. We're going to pay you $6.5 million," you might stay in college a year longer. Dante Moore, he's in his third year at Oregon. Settle in nicely. $5 million. Ty Simpson, Alabama, first-round draft choice. He's going to make $4.6 million. So a quarterback who theoretically could take snaps for the Rams this year is going to make less money than a college player playing at Oregon. Again, we just haven't completely gotten our mind around it. Trinidad Chambliss, who started out at a small school in Michigan. Wonderful story. Very deserving. Exceedingly talented. Goes to Ole Miss. Had a hell of a year last year. He's back this year. He's going to get $5 million to stay. Carson Beck, who'd been a playoff, you know, he'd done well at Georgia. Left Georgia, went to Miami last year. You saw what he did. They got to the championship game and lost to Indiana. He's going to make $3.7 million less than Trinidad Chambliss. And Carson Beck's in the NFL. And there's a possibility he could start games this year for the Arizona Cardinals, Carson Beck. So you got the starting quarterback, possibly, for the Arizona Cardinals making a third of what the starting quarterback is making for Ole Miss. Sam Leavitt, who's at LSU, he'll make $4.5 million this year. Drew Aller, he'll probably make the roster in Pittsburgh, but whether he does or he doesn't, he'll make $1.2 million this year. And then, of course, Cade Klubnik, formerly at Clemson, he'll make $1.1 million this year. Josh Hoover, who transfers into Indiana to take over for Fernando Mendoza, he'll make $4.0 million. Every one of these instances, except for Fernando Mendoza, who will make $10.4 million this year, but that's slotted, and he's the number one pick overall. So unless you're going to be the number one pick overall, maybe you stay in school. I mean, when you consider that the $21 million rev share cap doesn't really include name, image, and likeness, okay? You go there, you can share in revenue. That can be part of your salary, and you can cut an NIL deal as well. And, you know, it's become kind of a clever way for schools to circumvent the rev share cap. And who's gonna step in and stop it? Who's going to enforce this? The College Sports Commission? They're in limbo. There's no governing body. There's no protection from lawsuits. And, the plaintiffs continue to win in court right and left. So just when you think the numbers can't get any crazier, watch them. They're going to get crazier. Now, ultimately, I think this is going to sink under its own weight. Will it ever go away? No. But I talked about this years ago with Texas A&M, 3 years ago. They are way ahead of the game, and they put together this thing called Amplify. And they had this massive collective. It was like $35 million, and they got 6 5-star recruits and 19 4-stars. They got the number one recruiting class, and their boosters coordinated this effort. They did a hell of a job. And what has it really netted them? When's the last time you saw Texas A&M winning a national championship? And by the way, they're talented. They got all kinds of talent. They just never got to the promised land. So how long do these collectives, how long do these rich dudes want to continue to subsidize these things and not have the ROI that they want? There can only be one champion at the end of the year. And Kurt Cignetti kind of screwed it up for everybody. He made it very hard on Lane Kiffin, I think, this year, because that dude's going to be under a lot of pressure. Let's jump back to the NFL. It's fantasy football time, and I will tell you, this is a billion-dollar industry. The drafts are going on right now as we speak, and that's why this feature has become so popular. It is Brandon's Fantasy Files.
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3: What is up, everybody? I'm Brandon Deutsch, and this is Fantasy Files on the Bernie Fratto Show, and it is time. It's finally that time of the year after all the preparation. Now it is time to draft our fantasy teams over these next few weeks. Obviously, the NFL starts in about 2 weeks, so that's the first game. Seattle is facing New England, and that'll be a fun game if you have JSN, if you have Drake May, A.J. Brown. I mean, obviously, it's A.J. Brown's first game as a Patriot. And the Seattle offense is interesting, and, you know, we can go into it at some point. But for the purposes of everybody trying to draft, I'm going to give you guys some targets in each round of where I want to take them and why these players are good picks and some guys to stay away from. So round one, I'm always targeting Amon-Ra St. Brown. I've said it before on this show. I'll say it again. Amon-Ra has finished as the wide receiver three seasons in a row, and he has virtually no risk. Now, the target share might not be as substantial as JSN. It might not be as substantial as even Justin Jefferson. But what I do know is he's going to get targets on a weekly basis, and he's going to get receptions in PPR leagues. Now, if we're talking half PPR, I'm cool with taking Taylor, Achane, Christian McCaffrey, maybe if it's half or no PPR at all because of the upside. But, like, that's just touchdown base. Overall, you guys know my thoughts. I would fade McCaffrey. No running back has stayed healthy over the past 20 years after having 418 touches. So he would be the anomaly if he somehow is able to stay healthy. And remember, he's lost burst, so he's really valuable in PPR leagues, less valuable in half PPR. But I do like Achane for both. I think Achane's going to average over 22 fantasy points per game. I do like, obviously, Jonathan Taylor when he's healthy, but he has some injury risk as well. Gibbs and Bijan at the top are unequivocally the top two fantasy players this year. If you have that third pick, I'd lean Amon-Ra St. Brown, but if you want to take Ja'Marr Chase because of the upside, I mean, you're betting on Joe Burrow's health, that's fine if you want to do that. I prefer not losing my league in the first round. So Amon-Ra is the safest pick. I'm always going to go him anywhere from 3 to like 8, 9, 10, right, if he's there, because that's a guy I can rely on week to week. You'll win your leagues in the middle rounds, which is why we'll go back to the best round, best picks of each round. So in round 2, it's Omarion Hampton. Omarion Hampton's really good. I think he's going to take a step up in this Mike McDaniel offense. And no, that doesn't mean that Keaton Mitchell's not going to have a role. He will. But Omarion Hampton is my breakout guy. He's the RB3 on my board for a reason. You can get him in round 2. And if he's not there, I do like Derrick Henry still. I know he's 32. I know he's has a bad center, or a center just got hurt and they don't have Linderbaum anymore. It doesn't really matter, because if you're talking half PPR, no PPR leagues, I mean, he's a borderline first round pick. Him and Ken Walker, guys you can get in round 2, and obviously Omarion Hampton, that are very good. I would stay away from Ashton Jeanty in that same light. Here's why. Mike Washington's going to get touches. You saw it in the preseason. You saw Kubiak deploy the 2RB system in Seattle. I'm just not willing to pay that price for Jeanty at 12th, 13th, 14th overall pick. Now, if he falls to the end of round 2, of course I'll take him, because we know in his snaps, because they added Tyler Linderbaum, because they added playmakers, like, he will be better than last year. There is no doubt about it. But the target share might not be as substantial as people think. So round 3, to me, it's very easily Ladd McConkey. It's becoming that. And he's going at the end of round 3 right now. And it might sound crazy because Ladd McConkey, oh my gosh, he's actually going to be this player that's this good and all that. Yes. I mean, Mike McDaniel supported 2 top 10 wide receivers in Jalen Waddle and Tyreek Hill's first year in Miami in 2023. Ladd's the undisputed wide receiver 1. Like, even if QJ is already dealing with a little bit of an injury, Trey Harris, one of them emerges, or even their tight ends, Gadsden and Njoku, you're looking at Ladd being a PPR god, a guy who can get like 8 to 10 catches a game almost. Like, he's that good. I think he's going to be a guy that is top 5 at the wide receiver position to top 10. You're getting him in round 3. Now, the worst pick of round 3 is probably Garrett Wilson or Kyren Williams, both. I mean, Blake Corum is going to emerge, so I wouldn't trust Kyren Williams at all long term. I think he could have a good start to the season. And Garrett Wilson, even though he's great, Jets offense. Round 4, similar light. I would stay away from Trevion Henderson in round 4. I'm cool with taking him in round 5 just because Mike Vrabel loves Ramondre Stevenson. It's nothing to do with Trevion Henderson's talent, which is undeniable. And the best pick of round 4 is starting to become Colston Loveland. Colston Loveland is going to finish as a top 4 tight end, probably a top 3 tight end, maybe even the tight end 1. I trust him the most of any of the pass catchers in the Bears system. Luther Burden's already hurt. Roma Dunze has been, you know, not the greatest to start his career. Solid player, but he's not elite by any means. So that's the first 4 rounds. I'm going to give you the 5th round, and then you're going to have to wait till next week for round 6 through 13. But the 5th round, the best pick of round 5, has got to be, in my mind, it has to be Mike Evans. Mike Evans is going to get about 10 to 15 touchdowns. They might not break 1,000 yards, but in this 49ers offense that struggles with injuries already, he is going to have a big year if he can remain healthy. Now, the worst pick of round 5 in that same light is actually somebody that I think a lot of people love, and that's Bashaul Tutin. Here's why. It's going to be a committee backfield. Chris Rodriguez will get snaps. Don't trust too. You can find me at BSD Takes on X, Brandon S. Deutsch on TikTok and Instagram. Back to you, Bernie.
0: All right, as usual, great research, and fantasy drafts are happening now. The one thing that stuck out beyond, above and beyond all, man, Christian McCaffrey's been a stud, no doubt about it. But 400 touches last year, this is the cumulative effect. There's always going to be a concern, so I'm curious how many people still, you know, will overpay for him. And a lot of these draft leagues, like my son's, they it's an auction, so we'll see what happens. If you miss any of tonight's show, you want to catch the podcast, just search Fox Sports Radio wherever you get your podcast right after the show. 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You'll find tonight's full show posted right after we get off the air. Coming up, I didn't hear Malik Willis's name mentioned. I got a lot of respect for Malik Willis, but is he the next real deal? Or, unfortunately, maybe another flash in the pan. I'll unpack that coming up. I'm Bernie Fratto. We're coming to you live from the Las Vegas Fox Sports Radio studios. 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
1: Must have been busy, but The Odd Couple with Rob Parker and Calvin Washington. 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
11: Is it now or never in Cincinnati? Take a listen to Joe's response.
12: I'm trying to put it out into the world. I'm trying to manifest it. I'm trying to show our guys the urgency that I have and that I want us to have as an organization to go and make it happen. You can keep pushing it down the road, or you can talk about it now and say this is the year. You know, I'm tired of saying next year, next year, next year. This is it.
13: Okay, Joe Burrow, I think you're a fantastic quarterback. But I'm not buying what you're selling. If it's now or never, guess what I'm going to say? It's what? Never. It's never. The Cincinnati Reds have a better chance of winning the World Series than the Bengals have of winning the Super Bowl. Right. Are you kidding me? Joe Burrow and your fine receivers and the offense and all that, I love it. I love the speak, and the fans are like, yeah, Joe's pissed. He's fired up. It's now or never. They've been saying that in Cincinnati since Moby Dick was a guppy, and they still haven't won. And guess what, Joe Burrow? You ain't winning no Super Bowl. It's great. You got there. I give you all the credit in the world. That franchise couldn't win a playoff game. But have you looked at your defense? Has it improved that much? Because time and time again, I've seen you throw 9 touchdowns in a 2-game stretch against Baltimore, lost both of those games. The defense is not there. I would understand if he was the quarterback and felt like they missed a window, like C.J. Stroud, who had a Super Bowl winning.
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19: Give me the word for Fernando Mendoza's performance in week 2 of the exhibition season for the Raiders. Cockpit. That is my word. But why would you use the word cockpit? You're stupid. Let me explain. Because I was watching this, and Fernando Mendoza stepped into the cockpit. He was in the captain's chair on the Vomit Comet. Yep, the Vomit Comet. You very rarely see the Vomit Comet in an exhibition game. We saw the Vomit Comet. We did. Holy cannoli. Somebody grab one of those air sickness bags. Raider fans are puking here, there, and everywhere. Woo! Mr. Number One overall pick. Y'all told me that Mendoza is supposed to lead Las Vegas out of the dungeon they've been in for a generation. And certainly, we thought that was unlikely. Nothing changed our opinion based on this exhibition game.
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We're back at the Bernie Frato Show, Fox Sports Radio. Top of the hour, I dive into an interesting subject. People bag on the NFL preseason. I don't know why. The preseason football games matter. They don't count, but they do matter. I'll get to why I'm saying that. Also, a little later in the show, it's that time we talk about which teams are the best candidates to go from worst to first in all the NFL divisional races. So what does history tell us about Malik Willis? Flash in the pan or the next real deal, okay? He was really good for five games last year in Green Bay, but is this just a very misleadingly small sample, or could he really be the real deal? Because history is full of red flags. There's only been a few players who've had such strong performances across just five starts or fewer. Now, there's the obvious connection to Matt Flynn, another former Packers backup, who threw a bunch of touchdowns against Detroit back in 2012. He got himself a nice big free agent contract and headed to Seattle, only to be beaten out by a rookie by the name of Russell Wilson. He's one of many small sample wonders who never became a long-term starter. You remember guys like Billy Volek back in 2003, Josh McCown. In 2013, he passed through Detroit when I was doing the post-game show. Great guy. Loved Josh McCown. Kyle Allen back in 2018. Sam Howell in 2022. Now, there were other promising examples. Matt Schaub back in 2005. 2012, Kirk Cousins, who worked out okay. And Jimmy Garoppolo in 2016. Had success. Each had strong showings and spot starts. And then, actually, they started for several seasons. But that's about it. You can consider me skeptical. I'll be optimistic since Malik Willis, who's a very good football player, very elusive, he's got a tremendously different style than any player I just mentioned. He's already rushed for more yardage than Schaub did in his entire 155-game career. The most appealing quarterback this season and this offseason, okay, well, to me it was Fernando Mendoza. But, look, the Raiders were the only one that were going to get him. Daniel Jones, I think he gave the Colts a reason for promise, and we'll see what he does this year. So after that, you can make a case that heading into this season, for teams who needed a quarterback, Malik Willis on paper was probably the best available. So the question is, can he completely revive a downtrodden franchise, which the Dolphins are? He was the number 8 overall free agent on the Athletic's top 150, but look, we already know where he's on. He's with Miami. Take a look at his career. He started out at Liberty. He was a third-round pick by the Tennessee Titans in 2022. In his first two seasons, look, I can't sugarcoat this, just the facts, ma'am. He was not good. He was awful. He was an inaccurate passer. He was not a great decision maker. His completion percentage ranked last among 78 qualifying quarterbacks in 2022 and 2023, despite even the 70% of his passes traveled fewer than 10 yards in the air. Now, by the way, if you've ever heard the guy talk, he's really buttoned up. He seems like a very stellar individual, stable. And by the summer of 2024, things had really gone south in Tennessee. He was behind Will Levis and Mason Rudolph. And so Tennessee flipped into the Packers for a seventh-round pick. But something clicked in Green Bay. Just 20 days after Malik Willis arrived, he was starting for an injured Jordan Love, and it went well. And it wasn't a one-game affair. He kept improving. He was more accurate. And Malik Willis wasn't just dinking and dunking. Now, over the last two seasons, Malik Willis has actually led the league in completion percentage while also attempting the third highest percentage of passes with 15-plus air yards. Transformations like this, virtually overnight, are almost non-existent in the National Football League. To compare, he had three starts in the Tennessee Titans. He was 1-2. He's had three starts with the Packers. He's 2-1. With the Packers, in Malik Willis's three starts, 6 touchdowns, 0 interceptions. With the Titans, he never threw a touchdown pass and had 3 picks.
With the Titans, Malik Willis only completed 53% of his passes, which ranked for 78th among 78 qualifying quarterbacks. With the Packers, Malik Willis completed 79% of his passes, which placed him at first. Now, I can continue to go with a bunch of numbers that you don't want to do on the radio, but I will say this. With the Titans, he only ran for 31 yards per game because he's dangerous with his legs. That ranked him 11th. But with the Packers, he averaged 58 yards on the ground, which ranked him first among all quarterbacks. And there's some good running quarterbacks in the league. So, here comes the $64 question, Pee-wee. Is this just a misleadingly small example? Or could Malik Willis suddenly be developing and this could be real? Again, history is full of red flags. Only a few players have had such strong performances across just five starts or fewer. There's the obvious connection to Matt Flynn, who I mentioned. There was that game in 2012. He outdueled Matt Stafford. Now, the Detroit Lions, I think the Packers beat him 44-40. And that game, that cost Detroit a home playoff game. Matt Flynn, he again was another Packers backup who, you know, he impressed in limited action before he got that big 2012 free agent contract. Then Flynn, he was beaten out by Russell Wilson, a rookie. Obviously, it must have been the right decision. That's when Pete Carroll was coaching. 2 years later, they went to the Super Bowl and won it. 3 years later, they went to the Super Bowl and, well, they almost won it. But listen, this is a discerning audience I'm talking to. You've heard of guys like Billy Volek back in 2003, Josh

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1: It's going to be interesting because there are matchups. This isn't the only matchup in the league where you've got a new coach going up against a new quarterback. And one of them is Clint Kubiak, the new coach of the Raiders, going up versus week one against Malik Willis and the Dolphins here in Las Vegas. And we don't know if Clint Kubiak has not named a starter yet here in Vegas. I'd be shocked if it's not Kirk Cousins. I think, though, you'll see Mendoza by week four or five. If he's not starting by week four or five, I'll be shocked there. The Raiders have expressed a willingness to have their rookie start on the bench because they believe it's best for his development. Now, you're not going to have the Patrick Mahomes thing where he sits all year, or the Tom Brady thing. I'll never forget that in 2000. He came and played one game his rookie year. It happened to be in Detroit. So you got a veteran option in Kirk Cousins. And if they choose to do so, and I think that's exactly what's going to happen. Kirk Cousins is going to start week one. But you've got a head coaching debut for Kubiak, who's fresh off leading the Seahawks offense to a, you know, Super Bowl title. But this is a whole different deal. Back to the Dolphins. Jeff Hafley, he's a brand new coach for the Dolphins and a brand new quarterback. And the Dolphins, we all know they were in need of a factory reset, and the 2026 season is going to give the Dolphins just that. They were hampered by Tua Tagovailoa's contract. They got a new general manager, a new head coach, and a new starting quarterback. Should be interesting, but you don't know when you have a new quarterback and a new coach. Matter of fact, they're not the only one in that boat, and we're going to get to the rest of them later in the show. How about Jesse Minter, the brand new coach of the Baltimore Ravens? The last time the Ravens opened the season with somebody other than John Harbaugh, George W. Bush was president. So it's going to be a different look on the Baltimore sideline as Minter makes his coaching debut. He'll still have Lamar Jackson. They visit the Indianapolis Colts. But when you add it all up, there's 1, 2, 3, 4, 5, 6, 7, 8, 9, 10 quarterbacks debuting with new coaches. We'll get to those coming up. Keep it locked. 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

0: 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Mike Golic Jr. here. 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
3: Preseason action, the Cowboys had a 34-13 win over the Cardinals as quarterback Joe Milton threw for 179 yards, two touchdowns, and had a rushing touchdown. The Buccaneers came back in the second half thanks to rookie quarterback Jalen Daniels to edge the Chiefs 16-15. Patriots outscored the Eagles 24-21, and the Bengals took down the Bears 27-9. In baseball, Dodgers were down but came back to defeat the Pirates 4-3. Mets doubled up on the White Sox 10-5. A's took down the Astros in Houston 4-3. Angels shut out the Rangers 3-0. Royals beat the Tigers 3-1. And the Orioles walked it off 3-2 against the Rays in 10 innings. And in the WNBA, it was a career high for Angel Reese, 31 points to go along with 14 rebounds as the Dream outscored the Mercury 99-89. I'm Monty Bolaños.
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9: That's right, you heard the man. The Bernie Fratto Show keeps rolling right along. Coming to you live from the Fox Sports Radio Las Vegas studios. We'll take you up to 3 a.m. Pacific, 6 a.m. Eastern. Still a lot of stuff to get to. So I talked about this at the top of the show. You know, people sort of bag on the NFL preseason. I covered the Detroit Lions for 14 years. It's part of the pre and post for multiple years. Saw it all. And I always, in talking to personnel, people, coaches, my biggest takeaway back then was the coaches liked it because it gave an opportunity to evaluate high draft choices from one year to the next in terms of their progress. It also helped to decide some late season position battles and live action games. Even though the games don't count, they matter. And that it matter because it serves as the ultimate laboratory for roster evaluation. Plus, you test schemes. You observe player development. Now, the outcomes of the games don't impact the regular season standings, but if you're going to shape a 53-man roster, these weeks are critical. You also start to determine depth charts, and you start to transition teams from practice speeds to live game conditioning. So at one point, they played six games. Then they played four. Now they're down to three. I don't think it ever goes away. I'm going to tell you why. First of all, front offices and coaches, they use live games to evaluate bottom-of-the-roster players. One single standout play on special teams can literally secure a multi-million dollar career. Ask the Denver Bronco running back who tried to fly home from Japan, couldn't get a flight, made a play, went on to be a Super Bowl champion. I'll let you look that up. True story. He blew a guy up on special teams. The rookie development. First-year players. Well, they start to get their first taste of NFL speed, even though it's not real regular season game speed. Okay, it provides crucial reps. You translate college skill sets, and all of a sudden you have to adapt to professional systems. And then it gives teams a chance to experiment with schemes. Coordinators, they test new play calling designs. They test new formations. They test defensive alignments against real opponents. And you can do it without risking whether or not you're going to lose. Depth chart. The picture starts to become clearer. You have direct competitors for starting roles, especially the backup quarterback. Slot receivers, situational pass rushers, those end up being settled on the field in live game action against another team. Plus, you start to get your rhythm, you start to get your game conditioning. Players adjust to the physical toll of live tackling. Then you have to learn how to communicate in loud stadiums and your game day operational tempos. NFL preseason matters. It doesn't count, but it matters. And it's different for what type of player you are. If you're an established starter, you have to play in the preseason a little bit. You want to avoid injury. You want to establish your offensive and defensive rhythms, and you want to tune up. You want to get your communication, you know, tightened up. Rookies that are drafted, they're adapting to NFL speed. They're learning the playbook under pressure, and they're trying to earn trust among the coaching staff and players. That's done in the preseason. Undrafted free agents. Well, you're trying to survive the final 53-man cut. You're trying to earn a spot, or even maybe a spot on the 16-player practice squad. That is not a bad gig. Finally, the coaching staff. What do they like it for? Well, they're evaluating player execution. They're testing their depth. They're finalizing game day operation logistics. These preseason games don't count, but they do matter. There's a modern approach to preseason. It continues to evolve, okay? A few years ago, Sean McVay didn't play anybody in the preseason. They thought he was nuts. They won a Super Bowl. Nobody copies that. Now some teams are going back a little bit. Some teams prioritize high-intensity joint practices over game minutes because they want to protect their top-tier starters from injury. But you still get high-quality evaluation tape on the younger guys trying to make a name for themselves. And I haven't even mentioned the financial component. The core financial component of an NFL preseason game, and this is where the owners come in. They represent pure profit, high margin profit for team owners due to a massive asymmetry between the revenue collected for those games and what their operational costs are. Okay? Fans and players view these games as exhibition matchups. Owners treat them as essential cash flow mechanisms. Players aren't earning game checks yet. Stadium revenues remain high, while the player labor costs, they're virtually non-existent. Fact. What are the revenue engines? Well, listen, this is all grist for the mill, okay? Owners can capitalize on several critical revenue streams during the preseason, and what that does is it ensures they remain profitable, stadiums remain profitable, even before the regular season even kicks off. Some of the tricks I understand consumers might not like. There's forced ticket packaging. The most lucrative local mechanic for owners is bundling. Season ticket holders, they're typically required to purchase preseason home games at full regular season prices as a condition, as a proviso of keeping their seat packages for the regular season. Stadium operations, you got your concessions, your parking fees, your luxury suite rentals. Stadium merchandising stores, they're open at full capacity. Fans still buy premium amenities. Again, all this generates high margin local revenue that keeps teams in profit and money they keep for themselves. Plus the local broadcast rights. While many major national networks broadcast a handful of games, individual teams retain the broadcasting rights for their local markets, and teams can sell those packages to regional TV affiliates or digital streaming platforms, and they make millions in advertising dollars. They're printing money. As far as the shared revenue pool, well, ticket revenue from the gate is subject to the NFL. It's a 34% revenue sharing system. So all preseason gate receipts flow into the general pool, the general bucket, alongside the regular season revenue, and it helps fund the equal central payouts that are distributed to all 32 teams. So you see, they're making money too. Now, why do profits soar? Think about it. During the regular season, owners must pay out millions weekly in base salaries, and that counts against the salary cap. In contract, player costs during the preseason are a fraction. All the per diems are fixed. No player, regardless of whether they make $50 million a year and they're a superstar or they're an undrafted rookie, they receive their standard regular season game checks during the preseason. Nobody. You don't get a regular season game check during the preseason. Instead, you get this very smallish, modest, fixed weekly per diem that's mandated, mandated by the CBA. Now, I mean, it's not peanuts. Veterans are typically around $3,500 a week. First-year players make about $2,000 a week during training camp in the preseason. Again, that's not bad work. Now, there are cap exemptions because these per diems are paid out in a separate league fund. Another thing, preseason roster costs do not count against the team's the official salary cap, so they're exempt from that. So there you have it. Financial, just look at the financial aspect of it. Preseason versus regular season. Ticket holders, full season, regular season pricing during the preseason. Regular season games, full regular season pricing. Preseason games, the player roster compensation, fixed weekly per diems, average about $3,000 per player. Regular season games, prorated base salary, 1/18th of the contract. So if you're making $36 million a year, you're getting $2 million a game. If you're making $18 million a year, you're getting $1 million a game. You can do the math. Salary cap impact, none in the preseason. Counts fully against the team cap in the regular season. TV media distribution, the teams retain locally by individual franchises that keep every penny. Regular season games, managed entirely by the Central League. Owner profit margin per game, I don't know the numbers, but because of the low overhead cost and high revenue for preseason games, it's extremely high for owners. For regular season games, standard. So you look at the unique dynamic. Any attempt to reduce the number of preseason games is going to be met with strict financial negotiations. Losing even one home exhibition game can cost an owner millions of dollars. This is highly profitable local revenue. So I just gave you a bunch of reasons why the preseason matters. The games don't count, but when you look at roster bubble battles, rookie development, scheme experimentation, depth chart clarification, conditioning, rhythm, figuring things out, and the financial component, you can be sure of one thing. I don't think preseason games, I don't think they're going anywhere. Coming up, all right, every year since 2002 except one, there's been at least two teams that went from last to first. 2 years, two times, there were two teams. Coincidentally, the Bears were one of the two teams both years, 2018 and last year. So parity, well, that's kind of a blessing to NFL fans. Let's take a look. Hope springs eternal. There were eight teams who finished last year. Let's take a look at the eight usual suspects, and I'll tell you who I think will go from last to first. I'm Bernie Fratto. We're coming to you live from the Las Vegas Fox Sports Radio studios. Keep it locked. 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
18: Guys, right now in Dallas and Fort Worth, hundreds of young boys are waiting on the sidelines for a mentor, waiting for someone just like you. 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

0: All right, back on the Bernie Fratto Show. Fox Sports Radio. Coming live from the Fox Sports Radio studios here in Las Vegas. We'll take you up to 3 a.m. Pacific, 6 a.m. Eastern. All right, hope springs eternal very much in the NFL. There are 8 candidates to go from worst to first in all the division races this year. No different than any year. And you expect it to happen. Last year, 2 teams did it. Now, you have a situation where every time, every year since 2002, it's happened at least once except 1 year. And in 2018, the Bears did it then as well, too, with another team and almost won a playoff game, if not for the double doink field goal miss. So, where do we go with this? Well, there are 2 teams I think are excellent candidates. One has been there. They're trying to get back. The other one, surprisingly, is making the list near the top, and I'll tell you why. They are in the NFC South. The NFC South is a hodgepodge of jumbled, lousy teams, all finished below 500 last year. Each has needs and room to grow and lingering questions. But when you consider how the New Orleans Saints developed in Kellen Moore's first season and made improvements this offseason, they're out of salary cap hell. And whether or not you think Tyler Shuck can play, I believe he can play. His improved play down the stretch under Kellen Moore was unforgettable. It was undeniable. They've also got a bunch of no-names that are legitimate offensive weapons. Dante Pettis, Mason Tipton, Kevin Austin. They got a healthy Chris Olave and their number one, or their check that, their number 8 overall pick, Jordan Tyson. They've got talent. They pick up Travis Etienne as a free agent, okay? Alvin Kamara is still sticking around. That can only help, and they've even upgraded their offensive line. Now, the defense has some questions, but they were frankly underrated last year. Now, Brandon Staley never showed me much as a head coach, and the visions of him doing the cat-cow yoga, I can't unsee that, and it's not good. But the man can run a D. He runs a D that actually confuses offenses. So the return of Caden Ellis, they lose Demario Davis. The Saints need Chase Young to be healthy and remain a force off the edge. You got Cameron Jordan. He's in the back end of his career, the end of his career. I think it's his final season, but if he can flourish, this team figured out kind of how to win down the stretch. The Saints have a chance in that division, okay? Now, Tampa Bay is going to be reckoned with. Carolina's not going to be there, and neither is Atlanta. And I'm a Kevin Stefanski fan. But one of those teams has to win it. Why not the Saints? They've got an uphill climb. They wouldn't be my prediction, but I wouldn't go to sleep on them. I'll tell you who else I wouldn't go to sleep on. This is my prediction. The Detroit Lions. Somehow they were 9-8 last year, but that was the last place in the NFC North. And all 4 NFC North teams finished above 500. But guess what? The Lions are no longer the hunted. They're back to being hunters. I know that offense is going to be stellar. They have questions also, but they have a significantly easier schedule than the one that, you know, caught up with Detroit last year, coupled with all their cluster injuries. They fell from division darlings all the way to the last place team. However, I think Detroit has shored up their biggest offensive weakness, which was their offensive line. If Penei Sewell's transition to left tackle goes smoothly, Blake Miller steps in, he plays right tackle, and his first-round billing, Cade Mays, well, all of a sudden you solidify the pivot. You got a couple of young guards that have got experience. The line doesn't have to be the best in the business like it was 2 years ago, 3 years ago. It just has to be adequate. I don't know why Jared Goff doesn't get more respect. He does with me. He's a proven distributor with the football when he's got time. All quarterbacks have to have time. And when you do, you got Amon-Ra St. Brown. You got Jamison Williams. You got Isaac Tesla, the kid out of Grand Rapids who really came up last year. They're all playmaking targets. When Sam Laporta is healthy, he's a mismatch. He's a major problem at tight end for defenses. The guy who could put the Lions over the top is Jahmyr Gibbs. They need a Jahmyr Gibbs. He is going to be the Lions version of Christian McCaffrey this year because David Montgomery was traded. So the 1-2 punch is gone. But he is one hell of a dynamic running back. He's a game changer. And listen, running the football opens up passing lanes. Opening up passing lanes is what the Lions do. And if that happens, this is going to be a high-flying offensive team. A lot's riding on the offensive line, but even with that, I think Detroit might have the best offense in the league if everything falls into place. Now, I get it. You got questions on defense again. You got injuries to Brian Branch and Kirby Joseph. Terrion Arnold, oh boy, he's gone. And you still don't really know if you've got enough pass rush. You've got Aiden Hutchinson. But will Aleem McNeil get back to his top form? If the defense can just be a top 13 defense or better, they don't need to be the best. They don't need to be the steel curtain. You just need to hold leads at the end of the game. There's going to be a lot of shootouts in Lions this year. I think you're going to see them in a lot of 37, 33 games. But if the defense can hold just a little bit and not blow leads, okay? Well, I think your Lions are the team that will go from last to first. Now, I have very little faith in the New York Giants. I'm not really a big John Harbaugh guy. He's brought some optimism, I guess. The defense does have legit playmakers. They're going to have questions on the health of Malik Nabers. He's working his way back from last season's ACL tear. I hope Jackson Dart can stay healthy. But the Giants have something else to worry about. They're going to be in a very hotly contested division in the NFC East, okay? The Eagles, they're going to be a force. Make no mistake. They don't get respect either for some damn reason. They're going to be a force. The Cowboys are going to have their best team in years. And the Commanders, listen, they got to the playoffs 2 years ago and won a road game. Jaden Daniels, you know, keeps his head on. And Jaden Daniels, the bottom line is this. They shore up their weaknesses. But to me, the notion that John Harbaugh will turn things around, he had unbelievable rosters in Baltimore. I thought he underachieved in Baltimore. And he's got the record. He's got all those things, but I don't want to hear it, okay? But the Tennessee Titans, they were 3-14 last year. Robert Saleh, new offensive coordinator in Brian Daboll. I think that brings legitimacy to a Titans team who's finished last the last three seasons in the AFC South. They also picked up some veterans, okay, a new D-line, a new D-end, and Wandale Robinson on offense, a new center on offense. I think the Titans will be better, but are they good enough to make that quantum leap even though it is the AFC South? No. No, I can't see that happening. The Saints in the NFC South, they're the beneficiary of not a great division. I can't necessarily say the same about the AFC South. I think Cam Ward will be better. He showed some flashes this past season. Brian Daboll has proven he can develop young quarterbacks. He certainly did it with Josh Allen. Ward can make a leap. You could see this team be pesky. But to go from 3-14 to division champs, this team can't do that. Not as they're currently constructed. Could they, be 8-9 or something? Maybe. But I don't think they'll do it. Neither will the New York Jets. Okay? They're 3-14. They're going to be improved. I'm not here to bash the Jets. The roster is undeniably improved. Like him or hate him, Geno Smith is a clear upgrade at quarterback. He's coming off a down season. He's 35. But I'd expect a better, more coherent offense than whatever the hell that was that the Jets featured last year. Now, Garrett Wilson, he's a legit stud. He should see a lot of targets. Breece Hall can take it to the house. It seems like every time he's touching the ball, he's a play, away from a touchdown every time. Their first-round pick, Kenyon Sadiq, and they got a second-year stud, Mason Taylor, a tight end. They're going to be versatile in their personnel usage. If you look at the Jets on paper, it's actually a potentially explosive offense. Now, mind you, Geno Smith has to stop throwing the damn ball to the other team. But if he does that, the Jets on paper have potentially explosive offense. Could they go from 3 wins to 7 or 8? I think so. I don't think they can win the division, though. The defense, completely overhauled, brought in a bunch of veterans, okay? You got Minkah Fitzpatrick, David Onyemata. They traded for DeAndre Sweat. That's a you know, are they gangrene again? No. But they drafted David Bailey, number 2 overall. That gives them a legit pass rusher. Aaron Glenn's team the last couple of years was a pushover, okay? They're not going to be a pushover this year. I can't see the Jets leapfrogging the Patriots or Bills at this stage, but they're gonna put up a fight. The Raiders, another 3-14 team. I have to see it to believe it, okay? I like Brock Bowers. I like Ashton Jeanty. They bring in Tyler Linderbaum. Fernando Mendoza, to me, has made a very, very, very good first impression. Kirk Cousins, is a good bridge player for Clint Kubiak's scheme. The defense added some veterans. They ended up not losing Max Crosby. That fell apart. And Vegas, he's a true difference maker. The secondary is a bunch of veterans who've had up and down careers who maybe have one last hurrah. It seems like now, at least for once, they have a bit of a foundation in Vegas. We shall see what we shall see. They open up against Miami at home. After that, their next 4 games are brutal, and that's why I think you'll see Fernando Mendoza by week 5. Just my thought, okay? You got to love Matt Crosby. Everything about him is sensational. But I really wonder why they initially agreed to trade him for 2 first-rounders, all right? Once again, unlike the Saints, who play in a favorable division for what they need to do this year, the Raiders' division, brutal. I feel they're a minimum a year or two away from actually making a legit run. Kansas City will be better. Denver will be better. The Chargers will be the Chargers. They'll probably disappoint everybody at the end, but the Raiders aren't good enough to leapfrog them either. So that's just the way I see it. All right, so the Browns finished last year in the AFC North. They were 5-12, and one of the first things they do is ship Myles Garrett to the Rams. But they did get Jared Verse, and I think he's a good young player. He's an excellent young player. He continues to probably get better, but he's not Myles Garrett, okay? The defense has the potential to be respectable. With Verse and Mason Graham, they kind of make a formidable pairing. They can control the line of scrimmage. They have a reigning defensive rookie of the year in Carson Schwechinger. He is a pretty good linebacker. And in the back end, they're going to have to stay healthy. The Browns cannot afford to be in high-scoring games. I do not like their offense. Bringing in Casey Concepcion, excellent. Denzel Boston, they got pass-catching cores. Quinshon Judkins has the potential for a good season. He'll be the focal point of the offense if he can return to full health. However, there's major uncertainty under center. I think at this point, based on what I saw Saturday, Shedeur Sanders deserves to start. What kind of success he has week in, week out in this gauntlet called the National Football League remains to be seen. But based on Deshaun Watson has lost it completely. How he conducted himself in that post-game press conference today, fairly well unforgivable. I don't know how you bring him back and suit him up again. All right? So you've got a lot of question marks there. Sanders showed some flashes as a rookie. I still think he's inconsistent. He does some things, okay? You can tell he's put in a lot of work. I don't like to, you know, he doesn't step into his throws a lot. He can be accurate, but boy, does he take long for plays to develop. He holds the ball too long. Quarterback's the position you play with your eyes. You receive the ball, you make mental snapshots, and you execute. He's got to do everything faster. Period. I do not think he's a franchise quarterback, but he deserves his day. And I don't know what Todd Monken's waiting around for. It's his business, right? But I think Shedeur is your clear starter in Cleveland. He's earned it. I really would think he has. I don't know what the hell they're doing with Dillon Gabriel. He's far better than they're giving him credit for. But I think one of the things Shedeur will do is put more eyeballs on the Cleveland Browns. They want to see what's going to happen here. So I think that's where they need to go. But do I think Cleveland can win the AFC North? No. Hell no. Finally, the Arizona Cardinals. Look,
1: I have respect for Mike LaFleur. He'll bring an offense to Arizona that could be intriguing. Unfortunately, Jeremiah Love, who looked tremendous, I don't know if he's the second coming in Adrian Peterson, but man, he showed flashes. He's already got a high ankle sprain, but he's got explosive upside when he heals. Trey McBride, their tight end, coming off an all-pro season. Marvin Harrison Jr. has really never played to his potential consistently. You pair him with Michael Wilson, well, maybe things get better. Jacoby Brissett, well, if he gets it, you know, they got the contract situation sorted out, I think. Jacoby Brissett, for me, makes the four-game Hall of Fame in the NFL. He's great for four games, and then he turns back into something else. I don't know. But he's a solid citizen, okay? The Cards' lack of franchise quarterback, Carson Beck's going to get a shot. He's going to get a shot to start games this year, and he may take over. We'll see. The defense has a couple of pieces, Buda Baker, Josh Sweat. They got to improve that unit. They got to stay healthy. Arizona's biggest problem, they lack depth. They lack any kind of depth that can compete with the upper echelon of the division. They're buried on this list. They're down on number 8 because they're in rebuild mode. You got a new coach. That doesn't help. But the NFC West is also loaded. Seattle just hoisted they just won the Super Bowl. The Rams, they have a roster built to compete for a Super Bowl right now. The Niners, with their DNA alone, are always going to be better than people think they are, in spite of more injuries than any MASH unit. So Arizona, I think, has settled in nicely into what will be last place in the NFC West. That doesn't mean they won't be competitive. Maybe steal a couple of wins. So I think it'll either be New Orleans or the Detroit Lions, which will emerge as this year's last to first team. And I think it'll be the Lions. Could there be two teams? Let's see what happens. New Orleans will be better than people think. Coming up, we wrap up the show. As I said, it's, you know, you're going to have a program to have to watch games this year. The week one matchups for new coaches and quarterbacks have caught my eye. I talked about the Malik Willis one earlier. But he's not the only one. There's a bunch of them. And by the way, the college football playoff, the third year, okay, third format. I'll give you what the new format is for the 12-team college playoff as they enter their third season with, again, three different formats. I'm Bernie Fratto. We're coming to you live from the Las Vegas Fox Sports Radio studios. Keep it locked. 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
13: These guys are sick, man.
14: Boy, did we get a big NBA trade, like a woof. Like when you open up your door in the morning and it's just you get hit by that wave of hot air coming out of your air-conditioned bedroom. A three-team trade between the Cavaliers, the Clippers, and the Wizards, which will send Peyton Watson to Cleveland and Max Strus to the Clippers. Okay, now there is a really, really big take coming out of this from the Denver Nuggets point of view, but first let's talk about the Cavs, because this is a good move, right? Peyton Watson's been a guy for the last few weeks. You wondered his future in Denver. Can they sign him? He's an ascending player. Career highs all year last year. What, 4 30-point games? Like, this is a good move for the Cavaliers. And I'm not being facetious. This is a good move for the Cavaliers. I like this move a lot. Suddenly now they get more athletic. another wing player. Maybe this works. They're ascending a little bit more. So I like this move, Mike Harmon. Ask me how much I like this move for the Cleveland Cavaliers.
3: How much do you like this move for the Cleveland Cavaliers?
14: I like this move for the Cavs so much, they might, and I say might now, I don't want to go too crazy with this. They might be able to beat the Knicks in one game in the playoffs. Maybe the Knicks win in five. Maybe Knicks in five becomes a whole thing, but maybe they can beat the Knicks a game. Like, that's how big a move this is. Like, I'm really nervous that now, hey, that extra sweep I was planning for this season, maybe I'm not going to have it. Maybe it's going to be Knicks in five. Becomes a little bit more difficult now.
3: Yeah, it certainly swings it, but it casts doubt on the future of the...
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14: 3-14 is absolutely attainable for the Jets. That's three extra holidays between September and December that everybody would get. Tell me you're not going to sign up for that.
13: What will we get more days off for? Jets interceptions or wins?
14: Oh, no, there's got to be something where they've won games without intercepting the football. I'm not going to do that to people. No, I can't say, hey, every time the Jets get an interception, we'll be off the next day. Can't do that. No.
13: Harmon's the professional. Harmon, over, under three.
14: And I got to say, I kind of like the fact that we knew the Jets didn't have any interceptions. So that's
13: good.
14: I like that, yeah.
13: Thank you.
14: But I want to give people hope. And they think, okay, well, the Jets play the Dolphins twice. They'll win one of those games. But,
13: Dolphins are good.
14: Yeah, you know, the Titans week one, maybe they pull a surprise out against Robert Saleh. Hey, could happen. Yeah. Three times a year, the Jets. You want three holidays in the fall or not? What do you want, man?
2: 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Ladies and gentlemen, this is The Odd Couple with Rob Parker and Kelvin Washington.
15: I told you, Shedeur Sanders would not be the starting quarterback. 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But they couldn't do it. 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

are wrapping it up on the Bernie Frato Show. Coming to you live from Las Vegas Fox Sports Radio Studios. We've been with you since 11 p.m. Pacific time on Friday night. Thanks so much to all the Midnight Hour callers. Exceptional. Had some new ones tonight. Great comments, some original thought, some varying opinions. Of course, thanks to my producers, Mark and Emmy. College football, let's get this out of the way. All right, because every new college football season arrives with a few new wrinkles. So we've got another playoff makeover. By the way, the Pac-12 has been resurrected, sort of. There are two new FCS powers joining the big boys in conference geography that still continues to scratch. We're surviving it all. But the main takeaway is this is the third year of the college football playoff and its new iteration, the 12-team playoff. And now we've got a third format. Okay, first you don't succeed, change the rules again, I guess. The 12-team college playoff, again, it enters its third season, and here's what's different now. The champions of all four power conferences are now guaranteed berths, period. Remember the panic when five-loss Duke threatened to win the ACC and crashed the party? Well, under the new rules, if Duke would have won, they'd have punched their ticket. All right, you win your conference. I kind of like this. Should be championship-based. Win your damn conference. That leaves six non-power conference champions battling over one remaining guaranteed invitation. Musical chairs? Well, you got six contestants and one very valuable seat. Well, Notre Dame also received its own insurance policy. If the Fighting Irish finish in the top 12 with the final CFP rankings, they're automatically in. Last season, number 11 Notre Dame was leapfrogged by Miami for the final at-large berth. Under the 2026 rules, the Irish would make it, and the non-ACC champion Hurricanes would have been left outside. And how interesting. Miami came very close to winning the whole damn thing. By the way, the playoffs' top two teams can also choose their bowl destinations. Number one selects from the Cotton, Fiesta, Peach, and Rose, with number two picking from the remaining three. Enjoy it while it lasts, okay? After 2027, we don't know what's going to happen. Not a clue. The playoff could remain at 12 teams, or they could expand to 16, or there's even a proposal, and it's serious, it could expand to 24, okay? In college football, the only thing that's etched in stone is constant change. So, by the way, I look for North Dakota State to step up and do well in the Mountain West Conference this year. We shall see. All right. The NFL, one of the intriguing storylines for week one are going to be how many week one matchups are there going to be for their new coaches and quarterbacks? Okay. For instance, I mentioned Baltimore, Jesse Minter. New coach for Lamar Jackson. The last time the Ravens opened up the season with somebody other than John Harbaugh, George W. Bush was president. It'll be a different look on the sideline. Jesse Minter, he makes his head coaching debut. We'll see what he can do with the Ravens. John Harbaugh, as I mentioned earlier, he takes over. He's got Jackson Dart. He opens up against the Cowboys. He'll begin his second head coaching stint in the NFL. His goal, to try to return the Giants to the postseason. I don't have faith in them to do that. Giants haven't been to a conference championship game since their last Super Bowl, and that was 2011. Now, Harbaugh does bring a lot of experience, but I did a whole expose on him 6-7 weeks ago about all the, you know, the late game, grasping, losing from the jaws of victory. Blowing leads, it's incredible. And really not a great postseason performance ever since that one Super Bowl. He inherited a Hall of Fame roster. They did win the one Super Bowl. He beat his brother. I get it. But Ed Reed and Ray Lewis ain't walking through that door. I don't know how much of a difference maker he really is. There's something about it. Just my humble opinion, okay? The Browns, Todd Monken, I think he's going to go with Shedeur Sanders. Either way, he's going to have a new quarterback because he's a brand new coach. They visit Jacksonville week one, all right? Now, Monken left the Ravens and Lamar Jackson as their offensive coordinator.
I don't expect any kind of splashy offense in Cleveland. All right? The offense needs a lot of work. Now, Mockin has 11 years of NFL offensive coaching experience, although never as a head coach. He's got a mess to fix in Cleveland. Now, Cleveland may have taken a right direction. They have an offense-heavy draft this year, but now they're going to have to get to work. He still hasn't said he's named his starting quarterback. If he doesn't name it by Monday and say it's Shedeur Sanders, because I'm sure Shedeur Sanders can win games in the NFL or he's a major league quarterback, but I think given the limits of what we're dealing with in Cleveland, I think you got to go with him. And I don't know if Dillon Gabriel was ever really given a fair chance. But look, I've been observing Shedeur. He didn't bitch about being drafted in the fifth round. He went to work. He's trying to do the right thing. It's evident he has prepared to run that offense. He seems to have command of the offense. But there are serious limitations, and anytime I put something on Twitter, people got to push back because they're not objective. They're rooting for Shedeur to win. They have a personal agenda there. I don't. There are objective truths and there are personal feelings. If you know what would be the bigger story? If they win in Cleveland and somehow Shedeur leads him to a 12-5 season, that would be the story. And when I'm mentored under Dick Schaap, you root for the story. If he loses... He didn't have a great year last year, although he did. He was a Pro Bowler, or he made the Pro Bowl. Where's the story there? The Naked City is littered with quarterbacks who never made it in the NFL or tried. The story would be if he did well. So let's see what happens. I don't know what Todd Monken's going to do. I don't think he knows what he's going to do. Mike LaFleur, the Cardinals, I talked about him already. They're at Los Angeles Chargers. Tough. This is really not an ideal situation for Mike LaFleur. Got his first chance to be a head coach. He's taking over the worst team in what might be the best division in football. On top of that, they don't have Kyler Murray anymore, but it was time for him to go. But you didn't really replace him with a franchise caliber quarterback. You're going to either have, Carson Beck, or I think you'll have Jacoby Brissett, probably. I don't know. I don't know what they do there. The Bills and Joe Brady. Well, you had the earlier caller. We hope, the sports gods one time. So Joe Brady takes over with Josh Allen. They are at the Texans week one. This is the most controversial coaching change of the offseason. Came in Buffalo. The Bills moved on from Sean McDermott and elevated Brady, who's already in-house. He was the offensive coordinator to take his place. There's going to be a lot of pressure on Joe Brady to win right away, because he's taken over for a franchise that's won at least one playoff game in each of the last six seasons. And they feel like they're really just knocking on the door. They need their defense to cooperate. But you got Josh Allen, so you're going to be in every game. Robert Saleh heads to the Titans. He inherits Cam Newton. They open up at home against the Jets on week one. It's been a miserable past couple of seasons for the Titans. But you do have, I think, a capable quarterback in Cam Ward. I like the way he battled last year. Wasn't a great year, but what do you expect? They got him a legitimate weapon. They got Carnell Tate at wide receiver. And, Robert Saleh, I think, has been vindicated. He struggled with the Jets, went back to the 49ers, put some great defenses on the field if they could stay healthy. He got a second chance, head coaching opportunities. They don't continue to grow on trees. This is Saleh's second shot. He had his first one with the Jets. You'll forgive him for that one.

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1: So, can he break the mold, or is he another Matt Flynn? We're just not going to know. But the Dolphins were in need of a factory reset, and this 2026 season gave him just that. Tua is gone. He's on his way to Atlanta. You got a new general manager, a new head coach, a new starting quarterback. So, again, hope springs eternal. You open up against the Raiders here in Las Vegas week one. I think it might be the only game the Raiders are favored all year, and not by much. I think it may be a two-point favorite or something. I don't know. The NFL is a tricky deal, man. But Jeff Hafley's got his work cut out for him. I like Kevin Stefanski. I'm not sure what's going on with Michael Penix. Tua, I don't think he's made the most of his opportunity. Kevin Stefanski opens up at Pittsburgh. Cleveland hasn't been the easiest place for a head coach to succeed. So even though Stefanski won Coach of the Year twice with the Browns and broke a postseason drought of 17 years, he'll be expected to do more in Cleveland. They have some talent in place in the NFC South. It's manageable. It's a manageable division to win, although I still think it might be the Saints go last to first. I think Stefanski's capable. I don't know about this year. Finally, Steelers' Mike McCarthy reunited with Aaron Rodgers. He gets to host the Falcons week one. There'll be nobody happier or more emotional for McCarthy than McCarthy himself. He's a Pittsburgh guy, gets to come home. He wears his roots on his sleeve. Beyond that, I don't know how he's going to do. I liked Mike Tomlin. I guess his time had come. He's following a legend in Pittsburgh. I don't know what McCarthy's going to do. And he's got Aaron Rodgers, and he'll probably have a new quarterback next year. So that will see what we will see. It's going to do it for the Bernie Fratto Show. Keep it locked. Up next, the great Andy Furman, Fox Sports Radio.
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1: What's up, fellas? 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
8: The statistics are staggering. Nearly 3.5 million people over the age of 18 are stalked each year in the United States. And the problem is continuing to grow. InfoTrack's Roy Mackey is here to learn more. Roy?
18: Thanks, Chris. Our guest is Michelle Garcia. She's director of the Stalking Resource Center at the National Center for Victims of Crime. So stalking, is it a growing problem or is it just getting more attention today?
9: I think it's getting more attention today, and some of that is based on us having better research around stalking so that we really truly understand the prevalence of it in the U.S. today. If we look at it as a behavior, it's probably as old as time itself, but as an act that we consider a problematic behavior, a criminal behavior, it's something we've really only looked at in the past two decades, and so our awareness of it is definitely growing.
18: Stalking is kind of unique because it's not a single, easily defined crime like other crimes would be.
9: Definitely. It is a very unique and often challenging crime to address, particularly for our criminal justice system, because as you said, you have to look at it as this course of conduct or this pattern of behavior. It's not a one-time incident. It's not a single incident crime. And even more challenging is that often when we look at the behaviors, many of those behaviors in and of themselves are not going to be criminal behaviors. So some of the most common stalking behaviors are often things like the offender is making phone calls, leaving messages, sending emails, sending text messages, showing up in public places, sending letters, sending gifts. And most of these behaviors by themselves are not criminal behaviors. It's typically not a crime to make a phone call or send an email or send a text message. And so really it requires us as responders and professionals and for our criminal justice community to look at that full pattern of behavior, that course of conduct, and also in the context of how that victim is experiencing it to really identify it as stalking.
18: And it almost seems like it would be in the eye of the beholder on where that line is, on what crosses from being persistent, I guess, to being a stalker.
9: Absolutely. Context is critical in stalking cases because when we look at some of these behaviors, in one context, they may not be problematic, whereas in another context, they may be. So for instance, if say I'm in a relationship and my partner and I, by mutual agreement, text each other 100 times over the course of a day just to communicate, that in itself is not problematic. But if you have someone who maybe isn't in a relationship with someone or has ended a relationship with someone and no longer wants to communicate with that person, and that person is now texting them 100 times a day, then it is problematic. So the behavior may be exactly the same, but the context is what changes how we perceive it. And I think the other challenge is sometimes we will see a behavior or hear about something that to us may seem benign or non-threatening, but to that victim, it may be absolutely terrifying. So one example is that we often hear a story from a victim that could be something like they got home and they found a flower on their doorstep or a dozen roses on their car. And to many people, that doesn't seem at all like a threatening behavior. In fact, for many people, that may be a welcome behavior. But if that's a stalking victim who'd previously been told by their stalker that the day you're going to die is the day you find a dozen roses on your car, that behavior is absolutely terror-inducing. And so really, I can't stress this enough, context is critical in stalking cases.
18: You mentioned texting a couple of times. Technology certainly has changed the way stalkers can track their victims. There's things like Facebook and GPS technology. It's changed a lot, hasn't it?
9: It definitely has. Technology has made it much more challenging. But one thing that, you know, I do want to highlight is that I don't think technology has created a whole new breed of stalkers necessarily, but that it facilitates behaviors that they have always engaged in. So you mentioned GPS. Prior to some of the technologies like GPS, if a stalker wanted to know every place a victim went or track their movements, they might physically have to do that. They might have to sit outside of a victim's house or workplace or get in their own car and follow them. All things which could open them up to detection. Well, now they can put a GPS tracker on that victim's car and from the privacy of their own home, see every place that victim goes. It definitely facilitates the behaviors that they've engaged in and has made it easier for them to monitor, surveil, gather information about victims.
18: We're talking with Michelle Garcia, director of the Stalking Resource Center at the National Center for Victims of Crime, and we're discussing the growing crime of stalking. Michelle, it seems like we see cases in the news where a woman has used every legal means to stop the stalker, and yet something horrific happens. How would you change our nation's laws to better deal with the problem?
9: To enhance our responses to stalking, it requires several things. I think our laws are a really large piece of that. The good news is that every state in the U.S., including the territories in the District of Columbia, have stalking laws. There's also federal stalking law. One of the challenges with our statutes, though, is to really keep up with our increasing understanding of stalking. So the first stalking law was passed in 1990 in California. Within a decade, every state had a stalking statute. The challenge we've seen for many of them, particularly in the past decade and related to what we were just talking about with technology, is that they're keeping pace with technology as it advances and as offenders are using or misusing these technologies. So one, our laws need to keep up. Two, I think they need to recognize the seriousness of stalking and the risks that victims face, and that this is a behavior that often does escalate into something much more serious, like physical harm or attempted murder or actual murder. And in many states, actually in most states right now, a first offense for stalking without any sort of aggravating factors is a misdemeanor. So there's very little consequences or accountability for offenders, even when victims do report, when there is an investigation, when there is a prosecution, and when there is a conviction, which are many, many hurdles to get through even to get to that point. But I think one of the other things that we really need, in addition to laws that address the realities of stalking, are also responders and practitioners on a local level who understand stalking, who recognize it, and know how to effectively respond to it. We can have the best laws in place, but if we're not training the people whose jobs it is to respond, to work with victims, to investigate, to prosecute, to provide services, and to hold offenders accountable, then the law is an empty promise.
18: Do things like buying a gun or getting a dog help? Or what advice can you offer to a woman who thinks she may be the target of a stalker?
9: Well, when we work with victims, we provide a number of different options. And so when looking at safety, it's an individual case-by-case evaluation. So for any victim of stalking, one of the things that we highly recommend is that they connect with a local advocate or service provider in their community who can work with them around developing a safety plan that can identify concrete strategies that they can use to try and make themselves safer. And that can mean things like changing their routines, changing their patterns, looking at technology and how they can use that technology more safely, engaging in actions that enhances their own personal security. So it could be things like getting a dog or installing a security system in their home or obtaining a weapon and getting trained on how to use that. And so we really want to talk with victims about the many options that are available to them and provide them with information so they can make informed decisions about what options are best for them.
18: You mentioned using technology more safely. Can you tell us a little bit about that?
9: Absolutely. One example, if you're a victim and you're on a social networking site like, say, Facebook or MySpace, the advice that we typically give is not to not use it, not to totally shut it down, though that's an option. But how can you still connect with your friends and your family and your support system, which is really important to victims, but in a way that if the offender does access that information, it minimizes the risk. So things like if you're updating your status on your social networking site, that you're not putting detailed information. So you're not checking in every place you go or telling your entire network that I'm at this restaurant at this time or that I'm going to this city for vacation on these dates, but just more general information that you're cautious about how you give out your information. And that's really a good caution for any and all of us.
18: Good information. Michelle Garcia, director of the Stalking Resource Center at the National Center for Victims of Crime. Michelle, where can people learn more about your center and what you can offer?
9: If you go to our website, ncvc.org, it's National Center Victims of Crime. Both victims and those working with victims can find a lot of information about increasing your understanding of stalking and also resources for victims and for professionals about how you can work around these issues.
18: All right, well, thanks again for joining us on InfoTrack, Michelle.
9: It's my pleasure. Thank you so much.
18: And for InfoTrack, I'm Roy Mackey.
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19: 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Once again, here's Chris Whitting.
8: When it comes to making changes that matter, can one person really make a difference? Our next guest thinks so. He's John Izzo, author of Stepping Up: How Taking Responsibility Changes Everything. John, you say that nearly every situation in our lives, from career, personal life, business, to even problems in society, can be solved if we look to ourselves to make these changes rather than looking to others. But it seems most organizations are really designed to limit the influence of a single person, especially somebody at a lower level. What would you say to that?
10: All of us really forget how powerful we really are when we ask this question, what can I do about this, rather than what someone else should do about it? You know, the moment we ask that question, instead of what can someone else do, the whole game shifts. Whether it's a relationship and I ask, how can I bring more romance instead of what my partner should be? I'm in a workplace and instead of saying the boss should do something about morale, I ask, what could I do about morale? The moment I look at something in the world like global warming or poverty or something that concerns me, and instead of saying the president should do something, I say, I wonder what I could do about this. It's an incredibly empowering question. And it's the right question, I think, if you want to both feel successful and make a difference.
8: John, how many people would you say the average person can really influence? And in your book, by the way, I thought that you have a great story there about your airline trip. I think you called it Five Rows of Influence, something like that.
10: The story you're talking about is about an experience I had on an airplane. I'm a pretty positive guy, but I found myself sitting in an incredibly negative group of people complaining about their boss, complaining about the airline, complaining about life. And to be honest, I kind of caught the virus within a few minutes, so I'm complaining too. And about five rows in front of us, there was a young boy about maybe 2 years old who kept trying to look over the seat to see everybody on the airplane. And make a long story short, about 40 minutes into the flight, he finally got his head over the seat and he saw all of us and he just smiled. And within about a minute, he transformed the mood of the five rows behind him. And riding there on the airplane, I realized, you know, almost every problem is a five rows problem. You know, morale in a workplace is a five rows problem. Every person needs to do what they can do in their five rows of influence. They can't influence 20 or 30 or 100 rows, just maybe five rows around them. Global warming, a five rows problem, you know, and you keep thinking about it. If I ask what I can do in my five rows of influence, instead of worrying about what someone else is doing in theirs, that's how change happens. And if you really think about it, almost every big problem in the world is really just the aggregate of what's happening in those five rows, whether it's in a company, in a community, or in the world.
8: You talk about sort of a ripple effect that can happen, which can go beyond those five rows.
10: We surveyed about 600 people to ask them, why don't you step up? And you know, what really struck me is that about 60% of the people said the number one reason they did not step up, take initiative, try to change things, is they said, I'm only one person, it won't matter if I do. Two things we forget when we say I'm only one person. The first is what I call aggregate influence. So let me give an example. You know, at work, everyone is complaining all the time and in a negative mood. If I decide to stop complaining and talk about what's working or talk about solutions, it's true I'm only one person. But imagine if I start doing it and then 10 or 20 other people start doing it, aggregately you change the company. Same thing with something as simple as, well, what if I don't use a plastic bag at the grocery store? That's not going to save the planet. But imagine millions of people making that simple choice every day. That's what I call aggregate influence. So the world can't change because we change, but it can't change if we don't change, because the change comes from the aggregate. And finally, as you said, this idea of the responsibility ripple, which is once we act, everything changes. If you doubt that, just be in the break room at work one day, and if everyone's complaining or gossiping about someone, for example, say something positive about that person. And what you'll suddenly see is you'll create a ripple. And I would suggest in everything in life that's true, in a relationship, in a community.
8: We're talking with John Izzo, PhD, who is author of Stepping Up, How Taking Responsibility Changes Everything. John, what would you say to somebody who wants to speak up, but they're afraid they might get into trouble?
10: First of all, I work with about 600 companies all over the world, so I think I have a pretty good idea of how people are seen at work, because I work with a lot of leaders and CEOs. And in the book, I talk about some research that shows that actually people who speak up and challenge things at work are actually rated more highly and more likely to get promoted than people who stay silent. And the interesting thing is that I think the mythology at work is that, yes, people get ahead. But I think what's really true is that constructive irritants get ahead. You know, it's true, people who are finger-pointing and blaming and just saying somebody else should fix this, they don't get ahead. But the people who speak up and say, hey, we've got a problem here, and look, I've got some ideas. We've got a problem here. Here's what I'm willing to do to get started to do something about it. These people actually get ahead. So the research actually is quite the opposite. If you're a yes person or a complainer, you're not going to get promoted and get ahead. If you're a constructive irritant, someone who brings ideas and solutions and doesn't point fingers but speaks up, you're actually going to be rated more highly. And so I think this comes as a surprise to a lot of people.
8: John, if I'm a parent, obviously kids are often told to hush up, don't interrupt. But if I want to encourage this kind of behavior in my children in a positive way, what suggestions would you have?
10: We have to challenge our children to take responsibility. Like, let's give you a simple example. A note comes home from school. Maybe your kid has a difficult teacher. None of the students like that teacher. The note comes home and, you know, little Johnny says to you, you know, Mom, it's the teacher, it's not me. But here's the interesting thing I like to ask parents. Which do you think that your child will learn more from? Taking responsibility for the 1 or 2% of the problem that's actually theirs, We're focusing on the 90% of the problem that they or you think is the teacher's problem. So I think, first of all, it begins by saying, you know, Johnny, maybe she is a difficult teacher, but how do you think you've contributed? What do you think you could do to make it better? That's one of the ways we teach our children to take responsibility. What can you do about it rather than the situation? And then the second thing is, when we give people responsibility, they act responsibly. I tell a funny story about my stepson, who used to love buying expensive clothes. We got tired of all the requests, so one year we just gave him an annual clothes allowance and said, look, it's your responsibility to manage it. If you run out of money on January 31st, too bad, we're not giving you anything else. Suddenly he's buying discount t-shirts, you know, and not buying expensive ones anymore and feeling good about it. But we gave him responsibility, so he took responsibility. So it's a kind of an ironic thing.
8: John Izzo, author of Stepping Up, How Taking Responsibility Changes Everything. And you can learn more at his website, steppingupforchange.com. John, thanks so much for joining us today on InfoTrack.
10: Thank you so much. I appreciate you having me on.
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0: Hey, y'all, it's Charlie Starr from Blackberry Smoke. 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Even one drink could be too many. Don't let a good ride end the wrong way. 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
8: Social media, things like Twitter and Facebook, have changed the world in many ways. Among those, the empowerment of consumers, especially unhappy consumers. InfoTrack's Taryn McCall is here with a look. Taryn?
28: Thanks, Chris. Ron Shovlin is a senior analyst with Aite Group, which is an independent research and advisory firm serving the financial services industry. Ron, we've seen it a number of times recently. A large company raises prices or dramatically changes their product, and then the complaints via Twitter and Facebook just go nuclear. In many cases, the red-faced company backs down. So how has the emergence of social media in the last few years changed the dynamic between consumers and businesses?
29: Social media has really become kind of a megaphone for consumers, talking both Facebook and Twitter. The ability to post a message in Facebook or on Twitter and have that message seen by perhaps millions of people within hours is really unprecedented in the world of communications.
28: Companies have, in at least some cases, been pretty slow to recognize this change, haven't they?
29: They know it's out there. They're just not sure how to respond to it and how to leverage it and use it. In fact, many companies that I talk to, especially in the consumer marketing world and financial services world, try to use these tools more as megaphones for themselves and use them as marketing devices to get their messages out. But, you know, people have been tuning out advertising messages for a long time and don't really want to turn to Facebook or Twitter to use it. So many of those efforts have really not been particularly successful. And now firms are using it, looking towards Twitter in particular and Facebook to a large extent, as perhaps as customer service platforms to hear complaints and issues and problems, but it's still very experimental.
28: From a consumer standpoint, the fact that companies have not figured out how to leverage these new things isn't all bad, is it?
29: No, it's not all bad, but it's certainly not all good either. One of the lessons that could be learned from some of the recent experiences is that while a number of firms have implemented price changes that have kind of backfired on them, and then they say that they are rescinding the decisions based on consumer feedback, well, they could have used those platforms like Facebook and Twitter to get some input before actually implementing those price changes and using it as kind of like a market research platform to hear out their customers' needs and wants and desires before getting themselves into trouble.
28: Some well-known companies can increase prices or fees without much hubbub, but other companies can do the same thing and face a massive backlash via social media.
29: Yeah, no question about it. If you're, let's say, Apple, which is nearly universally loved by its customers, they're actually raising prices all the time left and right, and nobody really cares because they're so well-liked and trusted, and to a large extent, they've got great relationships with their customer base. But if you're a company that's kind of already under the gun, if you're a firm not enjoying a great customer reputation, not enjoying good trust among the consumers today, then you can expect this amplification or megaphone effect to happen.
28: So, Ron, do you think this kind of online activism is here to stay? Is it a fad in some ways?
29: I would say it's here to stay, but it will evolve and change. I think what happens here, and we'll see over a period of time, especially a long period of time, like 10, 15 years, is that today, you know, we've got a lot of Gen Yers, folks in their mid to late 20s, maybe even early 30s, that have really come of age over the past couple of years. They've been real proponents of technology and social media. They're going to get married soon and start to have kids and be less social. It's the way it's always evolved. But there'll be a new generation that'll come in. So this will be around for a while, but we'll see people kind of grow in and out of it.
28: And do you have any final words of advice for customers on how they can best use social media in dealing with companies?
29: Consumers should definitely look to communicate with the firms they want to do business with using Twitter, because often the response times among Twitter representatives are faster than if you try calling in or email. So there's some benefit to trying to connect to firms on Twitter, especially as firms are looking to develop their reputations and not get a bad reputation through social media. Many are being very responsive through the communication, so they should look to Twitter and Facebook, because often, in addition to Twitter, many companies are offering consumers who become fans of their Facebook page discounts and things like that. So good opportunities, even if you're not a heavy social media user yourself in terms of tweeting or having a Facebook page, connecting with companies through social media channels like Twitter and Facebook may have some side benefits.
28: Ron Shevlin is senior analyst with ITE Group, which is an independent research and advisory firm based in Boston. Ron, thanks for joining us on InfoTrack.
29: Thank you.
28: And I'm Taryn McCall for InfoTrack.
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0: Hey, y'all, it's Charlie Starr from Blackberry Smoke. Y'all know our fans are like family to us, and family watches out for each other, especially when we're out riding. So before you or your crew get on your motorcycles, make sure you're good to ride. Even one drink could be too many. Don't let a good ride end the wrong way.
22: This little bitty town, it ain't nothing new. We all stick around.
0: Ride sober or get pulled over.
23: Do you want Kirk Cousins or Fernando Mendoza to be the QB1? If Kirk Cousins is the QB1, this is what it looks like for us from a preparation standpoint. How are we going to go about trying to win games? If Mendoza is the quarterback, how can we build the team and build the game plans around what his strengths currently are and where we're trying to get him go and still win games? So there's a lot to consider. I think Kubiak and the front office are kind of going through that. Is this team good enough for Fernando to drop in and to play at the level that he can build confidence as opposed to lose confidence? And so that's why I think they're taking their time and making this decision.
25: Okay, Kirk Cousins played only one drive in two games thus far this year. I think that the fact that they obtained Kirk Cousins, that was the reason why they got him, because he's going to be the starting quarterback. And for him not to play is ridiculous in my mind, okay? And you talk about Mendoza, okay, here's a guy, you're throwing him to the Wolves. He's never played in the NFL, and what he did, he played the entire first half the other night. Yeah, 8 for 15, 86 yards, and he had that pick six that he threw, all right? And maybe that's the way to do it, throw him to the Wolves. I don't know, but I always thought that success is built by learning. And you know what? The best example, I think, is look what the Green Bay Packers have done over years, not just recently, for years. They draft the quarterback, they put him on the sidelines, and he learns from the guys that are on the field. I think that putting Mendoza on there right now, throwing him to the Wolves, he can lose confidence. I really believe that.
23: That's what you just want to make sure that you're giving him the best chance to succeed. And it's not necessarily about him losing confidence, but it's about making sure, okay, he's had enough time on task to feel good about it. He's had enough experience, like game-like experience, to be able to make an accurate assessment of like, okay, here's where he is. He's ready to be able to do it. And so in the mind of the Raiders, I would say that there's no rush to put him on the field. They want to make sure that you do it right. So even if they err on the side of caution where, hey, let's let Kirk start and eventually we'll drop Fernando in there, that is okay. I think it's just a matter of everyone, coaching staff and front office, being on the same page when it comes to how you're going to develop the number one overall pick.
25: You know, when I see what he's doing or what he is saying, it tells me that they don't expect much from the Raiders this year. It's going to be like a learning situation this year. Maybe if they can finish 500, they'll be happy. Because Kirk Cousins right now, they played in that loss. They lost to the Cardinals in their opening preseason game. It was 27-14, but Cousins was pretty darn good that game. He was 5 of 6 for 50 yards and a touchdown. Almost perfect in that game. They played one offensive possession. That's what he did. You know, so to me, you got a guy who's a four-time Pro Bowler, and you're not playing the guy. You brought him in there. I think the best chance for them to win is Kirk Cousins under center. Maybe I'm wrong. Again, I'm not a coach.
23: I'm with you there. I think Kirk Cousins does give them the best chance to win, but I also think, given Tom Brady's role with the franchise and his opinions that he's been very bold about multiple times as a broadcast about the development of young quarterbacks and how they're going on the field too early, and there's a development problem based on that, I believe that they will start Cousins early and then eventually give it to the young quarterback to take over.
25: All right, let me talk about another situation which might scratch my head every time I hear it. Geno Smith was drafted by the Jets, what was it, back in 2013 in the second round. Now he's back with the Jets again. He completed, what, 7 of his passes in that opening drive against the Steelers the other day, well, 60, 65 yards. He had a 13-yard touchdown toss in that game as well. You know, you want to build for the future. I get it. You want to win. Is Geno Smith your future? Could they not get anyone better than Geno Smith on the center of the New York Jets? That's why this team doesn't even know how to spell the word playoff, because they haven't seen it since the last century. That's the last time they were in the playoffs.
23: I mean, Geno Smith is a 2-time Pro Bowler. And I know the Pro Bowl means a little different. It doesn't have the same meaning that it had in the past, but he's a 2-time Pro Bowler. Geno Smith has more 4,000-yard seasons than the entire Jets franchise history. So Geno Smith is not just a throwaway that you're putting in. Geno Smith is a guy who has played winning football in this league. He was winning games in Seattle when he earned Pro Bowl designations and on a team that was lightly regarded after Russell Wilson left. So for the Jets right now, what they're leaning on is someone who's an experienced quarterback who knows what winning football looks like. He's trying to help an offense that struggled mightily last year without direction at quarterback. He settles that in, and maybe the defense plays better, and maybe you have a better product for the Jets. So that's what they're banking on. And if it doesn't go right, they'll go get a quarterback in next year's draft, because they have enough ammunition in the war chest to be able to do that. But right now, for what Aaron Glenn needs, he needs a leader, a stabilizing force at the position. And given his experiences, given the roller coaster ride of his NFL career, Geno Smith can be that stabilizing force temporarily in New York.
25: All right. I hear what you're saying. You know, I take it with a grain of salt with that one, because I don't think Geno Smith is the guy. But, you know, I'd like to see the Jets win. Not that I'm a Jets fan in any shape, form, or whatever, but I think it's good for the league. I think when a New York team wins, and we saw what happened in the NBA with the Knicks, I think it really helps the league with the big media market. It just really helps the league when a New York team wins, be it the Giants or the Jets. Okay, I was happy to see Bo Nix back. He had that ankle. He broke his ankle when they had that overtime win against the Buffalo Bills. He looked pretty decent. I mean, he's back. The fact that he's playing, I feel good. I don't see anybody get hurt. And I know it's part of the game. I don't want to see him get hurt. He played in 2 drives against the Green Bay Packers, 6 for 9, 76 yards and a touchdown. So he looked pretty good. So Bo Nix is back, and that's good. I think Bo Nix is going to be a good one. I really do.
23: Yeah, I mean, I think he's underrated. He hasn't been really appreciated for what he did last season. I thought he was terrific last season in the clutch for the Broncos. And a lot of that is because, based on what people thought about him in the pre-draft process, lightly regarded, not viewed as a franchise quarterback, et cetera. But he's a solid player. And I think the mashup between Sean Payton and Bo Nix has been very effective for the Broncos. And the young quarterback is a really good quarterback who is on the rise.
25: All right, I'm going to mention this right now. We talked about the individual play of some quarterbacks right now. But going back now, the Raiders did beat the Texans 22-20. I was shocked at that game. And the Jets shut out the Steelers 17-0. Okay, tell me, Bucky Brooks, what does it mean? I mean, I expect more from the Steelers this year. I don't expect much from the Jets. And we talked about individual play for their quarterbacks. But I think that the scores mean something. Does it help that they had a win in those games for these teams? If you're a fan of these teams, is it bright futures for them? I don't know. I mean, I still believe that preseason means nothing except individuals vying for jobs.
23: I would say this about the preseason. The preseason doesn't count, but it certainly does matter. And what you're looking for is the vibes of the team. And obviously, the first segment, we talked about how people are approaching. Are you playing your starters? Are you playing your backups? Do you really care? But what you're trying to see is a team that is executing cleanly, meaning that, I mean, when you see the operation, you don't see a lot of penalties. You're not seeing turnovers. Defensively, you're not seeing bust and errors where they can't get aligned up and they're giving up big plays due to blown assignments and those things. if you're seeing that kind of football while the team is winning, you can best believe that that team is going to play well to start the regular season. Now, if you're seeing this team win preseason games, but they're winning them with a bunch of late rallies where they're coming in the third and fourth quarter and the threes are knocking off the other team's threes, yeah, that's not an indicative of how it's going to be. You got to see the early part of it. How do the starters, how do the backups look? How does it feel when they're on the field? That is more of a true indication of what the regular season could be about for those teams.
25: Okay, one quickie. Last night, the Cincinnati Bengals really handed it to the Chicago Bears. The Bengals didn't play any of the starters. The Bears had their starting guys in there, and I was shocked because I still think the Bears are a better team than the Bengals. But I will say this. I think the Bears right now are really going to miss David Montgomery. I think that he really helped. They had a great 1-2 punch in the backfield, and him being gone, I think it's going to hurt them offensively.
23: No. I'll say this about the Bears. Like, Montgomery was with the Lions last year. I say the Bears running attack, DeAndre Swift and Kyle Manigai was the running back there.
25: Right.
23: The bigger thing for the Bears
25: when he left Chicago, okay.
23: Yeah, the bigger thing is them having the target on the back. It's different being the hunted as opposed to being the hunter. Last year they were lightly regarded. People didn't expect them to take over the division. They had a lot of success. Ben Johnson jumped into it. Well, now the difference is, how can you do it? Can you do it consistently? Can you do it when everyone expects you to be a good team and you're kind of used as the measuring stick? How do they handle those things? And we'll see. It's a different level of energy. Normally, the way the league is set up, you play a top schedule. That means you play a tough schedule the next year. I mean, if you finish as one of those playoff teams, you play a tough schedule the next year. We'll see how they handle it. It's a lot of newness that'll come for this. How do you handle being a good team? That's the trick. Because can you turn your team from good to great facing tougher opponents? That's the trick that Ben Johnson has to master.
25: All right, we'll see. All right, here's Bucky Brooks. I'm Andy Furman. We are Fox Sports Sunday on Fox Sports Radio. He's the man with all the answers. He's Mr. Football. As Bucky is next.
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33: If Todd Monken can go 7-10, I think Todd Monken might be the coach of the year in Cleveland.
34: I would say if he goes 6-11, he might. I mean, how about that?
33: Exactly.
34: He carried those guys to six wins. I mean,
35: it sounds like these coaches are in those awful HR meetings at these big companies where they do a performance review and they're like, well, you've met expectations, but we need, well, I went 17-0. What do you mean? Well, we just want you to do a little bit better to exceed expectations. That nobody gets exceed expectations.
34: Put it on the
35: God,
34: poll.
35: How many of those did I get?
34: If Todd Monken wins 7 games, will he win Coach of the Year? It's such a great team. Who won Coach of the Year last year? Was it McDonald? It was probably McDonald. Now, that team had low expectations headed into the season. They were not one of the favorites to win the Super Bowl. Who was it?
36: It was Mike Vrabel.
34: I mean, and that team went to the Super
35: Bowl. Low expectations.
34: Yes.
36: And the runner-up was Liam Cohn in the Jaguars.
33: Low expectations.
34: Low expectations. Well, how? He got the most out of Trevor Lawrence. It wasn't Trevor. It was William Cohen. I think Saleh is ripe for winning Coach of the Year this year. I do. Yes.
33: Sprinkle.
34: Because no one views that team as being very good headed into the season. And if he exceeds that very low bar of, let's say, 6 or 7 wins and gets him to 9, he's going to win it. I'm with Taylor on this. I think Saleh is poised.
35: There should be an award for meeting expectations.
34: Really?
35: Like if Sean McVay goes like 16-1, you're like, yeah, that's kind of what we thought. Congratulations. So, you did exactly what we thought.
34: So you won the meeting expectation award?
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5: So take that, Browns fans, as he enters the final year of a $230 million guaranteed contract. Screw you. I'm getting paid. And that's the approach I'm going to take.
33: He's already gotten paid. That's the reality is he's, what do they call it, FU money? I mean, he's got that now.
3: 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And now, Steve Covino.
5: Oh, boy.
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3: Rich Davis. This is Covino and Rich.
5: 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Did that work out?
34: No.
5: The Dark Knight, Matt Harvey. Did that work out? Neither one of those guys are in the league. Who is the guy they said, yeah, we'll let him go, though? Zach Wheeler. The Mets. Francisco Alvarez, untouchable. Beatty, untouchable. Vientos, untouchable. A couple years back, PCA? 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
25: 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He is Bucky Brooks. I'm Andy Furman, and we're live from the Fox Sports Radio studios. And without further ado, we're going to throw it to JB. Let's get Ask Bucky.
13: Let's get started. Bucky, good morning. I'm going to start with
14: What's up?
13: Every year in the NFL, we have guys come out of nowhere. They're breakout players. I want you to give me 3 non-quarterback names who are not being talked about enough. Think truly under the radar. Who do you have your eyes on, Bucky?
14: Truly under the radar. he's catching a lot of buzz now, but Parker Washington in Jacksonville is someone that is certainly making big things happen. I would say Deshaun Stribling from the San Francisco 49ers prior to the injury. He's also someone that is emerging. And then I'm trying to think of a little player that can go. I would say keep an eye on Matthew Golden from the Green Bay Packers, former number one, who's going to get a chance to have more opportunities. 3 wide receivers under the radar. Kind of.
13: Golden has a lot of opportunity coming up. All right, we can move on to the next one. Great answer. We're keeping it football. Bucks defensive tackle Vita Vea received a 1-year, $30 million extension after his trade request. which makes him the fifth highest paid defensive tackle in the league. Danielle Hunter of the Texans is fifth for edge rushers at around $40 million a year. And looking at the defensive tackle market, I found that a lot of the top guys are very underpaid. Derrick Brown at $24 million a year. Dexter Lawrence at $28 million a year. What matters more, Bucky? Interior pass rush or rushing from the edge?
14: Both have impact. I think rushing up the middle impacts more traditional dropback passers who are not athletic because it's right in their face and they can't move it, they can't escape it. For your athletes, though, you need guys that can come off the edges and force them back up in the pocket. Good teams have at least a dominant interior rusher and an outside rusher to balance out their pass rush.
13: Awesome. Who would you rather pay, an elite defensive tackle or an elite edge rusher?
14: I'd rather play an elite defensive tackle because they can impact the game in a couple of different ways. They can stop the run, but they also can impact the quarterback.
13: Ooh, that's a, I didn't expect that from you, but I love that answer because I feel like I'm with you on that. All right, we're keeping it football. Shockingly, it's that time of year. The Bears are very highly regarded around the NFL, a lot having to do with expectations for Caleb Williams and how Ben Johnson has kind of taken the league by a storm as first as offensive coordinator for the Lions and now head coach for the Bears. How worried are you about their uninspiring defense on paper? And they recently lost their big free agent signing, safety Kobe Bryant, who came over from Seattle. I was looking at depth charts around the league, and that Bears defense was giving me some pause.
14: I think it's an issue with the defense in terms of their inability to generate consistent stops, their inability to kind of get at

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1: Being able to produce the same number of turnovers each and every year. So it will be dependent upon really that pass rush. Can the pass rush generate sacks? Can they generate pressures? Can they disrupt the timing of the passing game? And can the guys in the back end continue to catch the ball when it hits them in the chest? That's the thing, but you can't count on turnovers because there is a little randomness to the number of turnovers that you get each year.
2: All right, last one real quick. We're going to talk baseball nicknames. Oil Can Boyd, Cal Raleigh, the Big Dumper, and now Giants rookie pitcher Matt Tugboat Wilkinson. Where have all of the baseball nicknames gone? And do you have a favorite one, Bucky?
1: I like Oil Can Boyd. That was a nice one. I like that. Randy Johnson, because when I was in Seattle, Big Unit. I thought that was a nice one. So I would go with those.
3: There we go. All right. The contenders and the pretenders. There's so much more right here on Fox Sports Sunday. Where? Coming up next, right here.
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0: And here's what you need to know.
1: In Saturday's NFL preseason action, the Cowboys had a 34-13 win over the Cardinals as quarterback Joe Milton threw for 179 yards, two touchdowns, and had a rushing touchdown. The Buccaneers came back in the second half thanks to rookie quarterback Jalen Daniels to edge the Chiefs 16-15. Patriots outscored the Eagles 24-21, and the Bengals took down the Bears 27-9. In baseball, Dodgers were down but came back to defeat the Pirates 4-3. Mets doubled up on the White Sox 10-5. A's took down the Astros in Houston 4-3. Angels shut out the Rangers 3-0. Royals beat the Tigers 3-1. And the Orioles walked it off 3-2 against the Rays in 10 innings. And in the WNBA, it was a career high for Angel Reese, 31 points to go along with 14 rebounds as the Dream outscored the Mercury 99-89. I'm Monty Bolaños.
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4: Oh, these Tigers are paper! And they're coming right up. Good morning, everybody. This is Fox Sports Sunday. I'm Fox Sports Radio. He's Bucky Brooks. I'm Andy Furman. And you know what? 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Okay, without further ado, let's introduce Mr. Football, the man of the hour, my partner, my friend, Mr. Bucky Brooks.
5: What's going on, Andy?
4: What's happening? I'll tell you what's happening. I got a story for you. It's going to rock your boat. I tell you what, you're going to go nuts. Are you ready for this? Because you would love this, all right? I'm talking about college football coaches, how crazy they are. I'm talking about Pat Narduzzi, who used to coach here in Cincinnati, now is the head coach at the Pitt Panthers, all right? He got a receiver on his team by the name of Tyreek Robinson. And Tyreek Robinson loves to fish, all right? And he's got a fishing habit, and it may never have reached the coach's attention, but the kid caught a 5 to 6 pound bass and he started bragging about it, all right? So he sent a photo of his catch to the Panthers receiving group and it began as a picture. It traveled all the way up the chain and it went to Narduzzi's office. They called him in. Narduzzi says, "What are you doing? What are you doing? Fish can't be good out of the Mongahala River, whatever is it, what is it? Monongahala River in Pittsburgh, okay? What are you doing? Fish can't be good out of the river. You buy some fish. There's a fish market down the street, right on the campus, but he said he wanted to go catch his own fish, all right? So the coach said, "Where'd you catch it?" He told him where he caught it. So I told him it was a river. And the coach said, "No, don't fish in that river. It's bad. It's polluted." All right? He said, "Eating fish out of the river, not a good thing." But Narduzzi said that Robinson never ate the bass. He moved out of the dorm. He never got a chance to cook it. So after hanging out on the prize catch for a while, he tossed it out. Okay, he tossed it away. Then he went fishing this summer, and he went with a couple of the defensive backs of Pitt. He came home with enough of a haul, about 20 to 30 fish. He fed them all. He invited them over for an NBA Finals. He cleaned them up. He coated it in Louisiana fish fry, and they went frying. They loved it. This is a story about a coach who's like up and at it at 24/7 every day of the week. I never heard of a story like this, telling a kid not to fish out of a river and eat it because the water's polluted. Is that crazy or is that crazy?
5: Well, I mean, one, that he's fishing out of a river, that can be a lot, because all I can think about is creeks and what kind of fish are you really catching in the river. Two, I think Narduzzi may be onto something. Like, do we know that river's safe to consume the fish that are coming out of there? What are we doing? So, I mean, I don't understand why this would be viral unless it's just one of those sportsman tales. I don't know. Like, this is this is a lot. I don't think he's out of pocket. I think he should advise his players to make sure they're making good decisions. I don't know if that's a good decision to fish in the river. Is that a popular fishing destination? The rivers, like one of the three rivers around the stadium? I just don't know.
4: I don't know. I don't know. I just thought you'd like to hear that because, you know, coaches, you know, are up and I guess 24/7 waiting for phone calls of, you know, hopefully not a DUI or an incident or something crazy. And this is crazy. So I wanted to share that with you. But I know you share this with the world on NFL.com. I love it every week. And you say the Dallas Cowboys are true Super Bowl contenders. I can't believe you're saying that. I don't know what pills you're on when you wrote this, but we got to get into this discussion. Now, okay, this is how you start the deal. From 1992 to 95, the Dallas Cowboys played in four straight NFC Championship games. They won three Super Bowls. But, this is for your Dallas Cowboy fans over there. Over the last 30 years, they haven't made it past the divisional round, finishing with a losing record in each of the past 2 years. All right? However, you're saying right now that not only are they going to get to the Super Bowl, they are a Super Bowl team and a contender, that Dak Prescott is an underrated MVP candidate. I looked at Dak Prescott. I'm not knocking the guy. I looked at his career stats. They almost mirror Kirk Cousins. Kirk Cousins and Dak Prescott have almost the same career stats. You know that, right?
5: Yeah, I do know that. I also know Kirk Cousins is the GOAT in terms of being paid. Here's what I say, and here's why it's different. All numbers aren't necessarily the same. For some of those years when Dallas was rolling, Ezekiel Elliott was in the backfield as a leading rusher. And so it was a run first, pass second. But what I am saying is the last 3 years, Dak Prescott has either led the league in completions twice and also led them in passing yards once. I'm passing touchdowns once. He's done that. He's gone over 4,000 yards in each of the last five seasons where he's been healthy and played 16 or more games, well over 4,000 yards. Dak Prescott is one of the best passers in the league. And under Brian Schottenheimer in particular, as the offensive coordinator, he's lit it up in terms of throwing. And right now they have a video game-like offense where they got two number one receivers on the perimeter, George Pickens and CeeDee Lamb. They got a Pro Bowl tight end in Jake Ferguson. They got Javonte Williams, who's had his first 1,000-yard season. They got one of the best offensive lines in football, particularly on the inside when you got Tyler Booker and Tyler Smith. This is a really, really good football team on offense. And then defensively, the young guru, Christian Parker, is going to surprise people. Very impressive young coach, a very impressive resume. Learned at the knee of Vic Fangio, 34 years old, takes over this defense. And Jerry Jones has done a really good job of stockpiling this defense with a mix of young and old veterans up front that are going to be able to get after the passer and get the Cowboys back to doing some of the things defensively that they used to, which is taking the ball away. So I am all in on the Cowboys. Like I put pen to pad and said, hey, the Cowboys are one of these teams that we got to talk about as a Super Bowl contender. And I can't wait to see how it plays out.
4: Okay. I think we had this discussion way back when. Maybe I'm mistaken, but I've always believed that there's a situation that does the quarterback make the receiver or the receiver make the quarterback? Now, you look at New England, and we've gone down that road before with Tom Brady. He never really had a Hall of Famer crew of receivers on his teams that he played in New England. So he kind of made that team, no doubt about that. And defense was great, too, on that team. But you know, you look at Dallas right now. You got Pickens and Lamb. Them making life a little easier for Dak Prescott. We saw Jordan Jefferson in Minnesota. He had no quarterback last year in Minnesota. I mean, really. Mm-hmm. So I think sometimes the receiver can make the quarterback, but the quarterback can make the receiver. In this case, I think the receiver certainly is bringing out everything that has Dak Prescott's name on it. That's all I'm saying. And maybe he will be an MVP candidate. I don't know. But I still have my doubts. But again, that division is not that tough that they're in.
5: I mean, it's tough enough, right? Because I think the Giants are going to be much better. The Philadelphia Eagles are super talented, and you just don't know what the Washington Commanders are going to do. The thing that you talk about in terms of the receiver making a quarterback or whatever, I think it's dependent upon each circumstance. These are two elite receivers on the outside. George Pickens and CeeDee Lamb, best 1-2 punch in the league. I know you can rival them with Ja'Marr Chase and T. Higgins and maybe some of the other, but these are the two best in the business. Dak Prescott is an accurate thrower. Dak Prescott is, look, he's precise and surgical from the pocket, and that's why they can punish people. The thing about Dallas that I would say that they needed more of, that they need to be able to just control the game and the action with the run game. Because if they can run the football against some of these two high looks, they'll get the one-on-one on the outside that they want. and you will not be able to stop this offense. And whether you say, hey, the receivers are making Dak or Dak is making receivers, it doesn't matter, because he's right. going to get all of the accolades when these guys go well over 1,000 yards and he passes for 4,000 yards. If this team is sitting with 12, 13 or more wins, he is going to be the guy that gets the MVP.
4: All right, JB, you got to help me with this or what? Are you defending me?
6: I'm a fan of a division rival. Obviously, I'm a Washington fan, but I stay in tune with the camp reports of every team in the NFL. And a name that's come up a bunch, Bucky, is Ryan Flournoy. And I'm curious, would you put him on that list of breakout receivers? Because his buzz has been real. They got another dude, Camden Brown, who's been going nuclear in preseason. So, I hate to say it, as much as I dislike the Cowboys, I think the Cowboys are going to win that NFC East.
5: Really? Yeah, they're there. Go ahead and say it with your chest. Hey, man, I hate to say this, but I'm going to go ahead and tell you. Furman, go down to your local screen printer. Go ahead and print out those shirts so you can start selling them. Print out those Dallas Cowboys going to the Super Bowl shirts. Go ahead and start selling them out your
7: Super
5: trunk.
7: Bowl?
5: Because look, it's there. Dallas Cowboys going to the Super Bowl. Go ahead and put it there. It's in L.A. They're going to play the Rams in the NFC Championship game. But go ahead and print out those shirts because it's coming.
4: And the back of the shirt is going to say Dak Prescott MVP, right?
5: I mean, why not? Go two for one. Yeah, you can raise the prices. It goes from $20 to $25 because you got Dak Prescott for your MVP on the back.
4: I never lived to see the day when I saw a T-shirt going for $25. Let me just say that. I never thought I'd see that. I mean, really. But that's what they're going for right now. All right. I hear what you're saying. I'm writing it down. I'm writing the day and the time you're writing this down. And look, let's hope there's no injuries factor over there. Let's see the clear sailing, and we'll see if Dallas goes to the Super Bowl. And look, I respect your opinion, and you got some good evidence over there because they do have great receivers. No doubt about that. If they stay healthy, there's a possibility. But you're talking about the paper Tigers right now, and you're saying that the Green Bay Packers basically are overrated. And I will say this. I think this is a very, very tremendous, serious year for their quarterback, Jordan Love. He's got to deliver. He's got to get it done this year.
5: Oh, it's not just Jordan Love. It's Matt LaFleur. Matt LaFleur is one of the winningest coaches in the league, but he's 3-6 in the postseason. It's time for this team to win. Having played in Green Bay, they call Green Bay title town. That means you have to win titles in this town. They're not winning titles. Yeah, they have three division crowns under Matt LaFleur, but that's not what they talk about in Green Bay. They talk about the chip, the trophy that everyone hoisted at the end of the Super Bowl. It's called the Lombardi Trophy because Vince Lombardi won so much. It is time for the Green Bay Packers to find a way to make the way to the Super Bowl. Now, I already told you the Cowboys are going to be there. Now, the Green Bay Packers are going to have to find a way to surprise and supplant the Dallas Cowboys from being the team to beat in the NFC. But this is on Jordan Love and Matt LaFleur. The quarterback and the head coach have to be able to do it. But I got questions that extend beyond that. What are we doing defensively? Jonathan Gannon, who went from Arizona as the head coach, has now become the defensive coordinator. I don't know how good he is as a defensive coordinator. I know that he had a very talented team that he was in charge of in Philly that helped him get the head job. But when you look at the results in Arizona, it was a mixed bag. So now he's not only dealing with immense pressure, but he is trying to change the scheme that was very straightforward and easy for the players to play fast to doing more stuff, more looks, more fronts, more coverage, all that. John Wooden once said, never confuse activity for achievement. So all that moving around doesn't mean that they're going to be better than what they've been in the past. So I got a lot of questions about the Green Bay Packers. That's why I call them Paper Tigers.
4: Okay, I got a question for you. Jonathan Gannon right now. I've always seen that when a head coach gets bounced and he becomes a coordinator, you know, in the back of his mind, I think he's maybe wrong. You know, you've been there, done that. You played in the league. He's just happy he's got a job than being on the sideline looking for a job, going to the unemployment office. He wants to obviously get back and be the head guy somewhere, somehow. So how difficult is it for a guy mentally to go from running the show to be kind of boxed into one department being a defensive coordinator? That's number one. And number two, the point is, how tough is it for a team to change a scheme when a new guy comes in with the same talent?
5: It's difficult. I mean, it's difficult all around to change the scheme, to make sure that you have everybody doing the things that you need to do to get it done. Look, it's a huge issue, and it's one that You got to make sure that he's built the right way in terms of, is he humble enough to go about his business in that fashion? Can he make sure that he locks in and just, hey, just do what you're expected to do in your role? We'll see, but I do think there's some benefit to having a guy with head coaching experience because Matt LaFleur can also lean on him. What's your perspective, this situation? How would you have handled it when you were the head coach? All those things can be positive, but the player, the person, the coach who is dropping down from being a head coach to a coordinator has to be a good assistant. He has to be a loyal assistant. He can't act like it's his team.
4: Right. Right. That's the problem. I mean, obviously, these guys are buddies. That's why he's got the job, because I would think that if you're the coordinator after being a head coach, all you want to do is second guess the head coach because you won his job. I would think that. And you've probably seen a lot of that happen. You played in the NFL. That happens all the time. I would guess you've seen that.
5: Oh, yeah, we absolutely have seen that. You know, like you see people drop down. You see some of the things that can take place when you have those guys. And so, look, man, the thing about it is everyone has to check their ego at the door, coaches and players. You got to buy into the team. It has to be a team first environment, and you have to do it in that with that in mind. And if you do that, then you'll have a chance. But if not, it's going to be problematic.
4: All right, I'm going to go back in time for a second, because I remember when the NFL draft was coming up, everybody was saying that Justin Herbert was the guy over Joe Burrow. Now there's not even a conversation about that, because Justin Herbert right now is getting tons of criticism of his play and the play of his team, the LA Chargers, in the National Football League, and I think there's pressure on him. I don't think there's that much pressure yet on Jim Harbaugh as the coach, but I think there's a lot of pressure on this guy, Justin Herbert. Can he get it done? Can he deliver? His numbers really are not that impressive, especially in the postseason during his three-year career of the last 3 years.
5: I would say that Justin Herbert has been one of the bigger disappointments in the postseason. His numbers fall off a cliff in the postseason. Now, people have every excuse to make for him. Offensive line, playmakers have been hurt, just hasn't been able to have the right play caller around him. Okay, cool. We get all that. So now let's throw that out. You got Mike? McDaniels comes over from Miami, who's full of pizzazz and flash and glitz and all the other stuff that you love to see. Offense is a side-to-side horizontal offense where the playmakers make it happen. I just don't know if it's a winning formula, because what we saw a lot in Miami is those teams faltered down the stretch. Didn't play winning football when it really, really mattered. Is that going to change now that he, in his mind, has a better quarterback than Justin Herbert? Do they have better weapons than he had in Miami? No. So what does this offense look like when he doesn't have the same weapons on the perimeter, but maybe a better quarterback? Can Justin Herbert elevate the team? And oh, the offensive line has been beat up before. They beat up already again. And then defensively, you lost a really good coordinator in Jesse Minter. How does this happen when you change? You know, you have someone in the system, but how does it change? So there's a lot of change, and I don't know that change is always bad, but I don't know if this makes the Chargers a better team. We'll see.
4: Yeah, I will say this. Many people, myself included, when you look at how a team is going to do in preseason, how will they fare in the regular season, you look at personnel. You know, what are their weaknesses? What are their strengths? You look at the quarterback, whatever it may be. In this situation with the Chargers, I think you have to look at the coaches. I really do. I think that means more than a lot. I'll tell you what, McDaniel's situation, I'm not that high on him. I don't think it's going to get along real well with Harbaugh. That's my take on that. But more than that, I think the loss of Jesse Minter, that's huge. That's huge on the defensive side, because this guy has proved himself not only with the Chargers, he proved himself at the University of Michigan. And now he's going to be a head coach. He is a head coach with the Baltimore Ravens. So I think more than anything else, more than personnel, I'm concerned with those two moves with the L.A. Chargers. I think it's not going to mesh. McDaniel offensively, Jesse Minter defensively. Is that fair?
5: Yes, it is fair, because it is a hard situation to deal with and to navigate. Like, how do you do with these guys kind of like new roles? Like, it's hard to say just because you were good in one role, like a lower role, doesn't mean that if we elevate you, there's going to be more production. So, yeah, I think it's fair to say.
4: You know what? They talk about Lamar Jackson getting a lot of heat playing on the big stage. You know what? I wish they'd get off his back, because there's one person that gets even more heat, and he should get more heat, Josh Allen in Buffalo. All right? Josh Allen right now, he's got to win the big one. You talk about Justin Herbert with pressure. I think Josh Allen right now has more pressure than you could believe. Now, you know, they talk about Joe Burrow. They say it's time for him to. I don't think Joe Burrow has the pressure that Josh Allen has, because he's on a team that didn't even make the playoffs last year. but Josh Allen goes up the mountain, but he can't get to the top. That's the problem with Josh Allen.
5: I mean, yeah, that's a big consideration. Like, how do you handle, how does he handle Joe Brady moving up? Like, this is a team that went to, what, went to postseason 8 out of the last 9 years. Sean McVay was a great coach, got this team on the precipice of being a Super Bowl team. They had some bad luck. Some people will say some ill-fated decisions by him that prevented them. But, man, they threw all of that out when they let him go. And I will say this. He did a masterful job of keeping this defense together, because when I look at their defense, they don't have any stars. There's no one on their defense that is a star. So how are they going to now play a defense under Jim Leonard that is really based on star power, pass rushers, cornerbacks, and those things? They don't have elite guys in those positions. So we'll see if Jim Leonard can scheme it up with the X's and O's to get it done. And then offensively, Josh Allen, James Cook are the blue chippers, right? They're going to lean on those guys. What does DJ Moore look like as a number one? And how does Joe Brady go from being the coordinator to the head coach? Can he hold the team accountable? Meaning, is he like the dad in the situation, or does the team look at him like big bro? Is he big brother where they're like, ah, come on, why are you playing hard on us? Like, it's Sean McDermott was a strict disciplinarian. There was structure. There was attention to detail. Can Joe Brady hold him to the same standard while adding pizzazz and his own touch to it? That is the big question in Buffalo. Defensive coordinator has to do it without talent. And then the offensive coordinator, new head coach, has to figure out a way to keep the discipline and the structure in place that was there under the predecessor.
4: I thought one of the worst moves the Buffalo Bills ever did was get rid of Sean McDermott, but I think they wanted a fresh start with the new stadium. Maybe that was the reason. I don't know why. But more than that, we hadn't heard his name since he left the Buffalo Bills. You don't even hear about Sean McDermott anymore. He may have left the country. I don't know. How come he's not back in the league? I don't get it.
5: He has decided to take a year off. I heard him on a podcast with Jason Garrett talk about those things. And look, it made sense. He wants to reset, recharge. He has a daughter that is going to be going to Notre Dame to play softball. And so he just wanted to take his time, I think, and just kind of reset the entire deal and come back as a better overall coach. And I'm fully believing that he can be that player.
4: No doubt. JB, what's up?
6: Yeah, so in Sean McDermott's time off, he made it a point to spend time around other teams, including a few weeks ago, he was with the Los Angeles Rams trying to learn under McVay. So I think he's using this year off, maybe how Vrabel did when he took a year off and was with the Browns. So maybe we see him jump around with different teams.
4: Oh, he'll be back. There's no doubt in my mind he'll be back. But I was just surprised he's been really quiet. And that's maybe the way to do it. Maybe it's better to get that year off, you know, recharge your battery. Maybe that's the deal. I don't know. All right. He's Bucky Brooks. I'm Andy Furman. We are Fox Sports Sunday on Fox Sports Radio. We're live from the Fox Sports Radio studios. And by the way, we're going to have year and A in this hour. We'll have the Blaine game in hour number 3. You could get Bucky at Bucky Brooks at Andy Furman FSR or 877-99 on Fox. That's our number. That translates to 877-996-6369. And of course, big bucks for fisticuffs. That's next. Get ready.
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4: All right, big hits. That's right around the corner. He's Bucky Brooks. I'm Andy Furman. We are Fox Sports Sunday on Fox Sports Radio, and that's Stevie Wonder right back there. And we're going to have yay or nay in about 10, 12 minutes from now. And before we get rolling on anything else, we have our guy, our L.A. correspondent, Wayne, wants to talk to Bucky Brooks on Fox Sports Sunday. Hello, Wayne. How are you?
8: Well, first of all, I want to say good morning to my good friend Andy Furman. Now, Bucky, what's happening? Now, look here. I just want to say good morning, man. I want to talk about Deshaun Watson real quick. The positive and the negative. The very positive about him, his very first NFL check he gave to Houston cafeteria workers because of the flood. He did not take a dime of his very first NFL check. And as you know, that is a considerably large check for a first round pick. You know that. Now then, the negatives, hey man, this fetish that he had to settle with all these women. My thing is, if you sell him because you got money, that's abusing your power. So he was abusing his power on that. And my last little point that I want to make, Andy, you my friend, man. I love you every Sunday, you and Buck. But the thing is, hey, man, you cannot call the Raiders coach stupid because this man got a freshly minted Super Bowl ring. And I think you know what he's doing. Hey, I'm out. Love y'all. Talk to
4: all
8: you
4: right,
8: next
4: no, time out. You're not getting out that easily, okay?
8: All right.
4: Maybe he's foolish. Maybe he's foolish, but I didn't say stupid. Maybe foolish. Let's too use
8: well,
4: the term
8: and,
4: foolish.
8: And rewind the tape, sir. You said stupid, sir. I'm not going to quote you in that.
4: I know. All right. Well,
8: hey,
4: have
8: man.
4: A good day.
8: Great show. Take care now.
4: But Bucky, I can't say a guy is stupid in a sense, not as a whole, but in one incident, I could say he's stupid. I don't like the idea that he's saying that he hasn't named, I'm talking about Kubiak now, has not named the quarterback because he wants to not give the confidence, he wants to open it up. I don't think that's the right thing to do. I think you have to have a guy in there week in, week out, knowing that he's the starter and give him confidence, say, you're my guy, we're going with you. I think that's the way to do it.
9: Yeah, at some point you have to do that. But, like, initially, like, they signed Kirk Cousins after he'd been dumped from the Atlanta Falcons, and they drafted Fernando Mendoza. Before you can name someone the starter, you have to have a competition to determine who should be the starter. This is where they're at. They're in the competitive phase of it, like, who should be the starter based on their play and performance and those things. So that's where I am in lockstep with Kubiak. Hey, they got to compete. Then whoever earns the right to be QB1 can be QB1, and then they can take the lion's share of the carries.
4: You know, I'm not so certain that it's Kubiak's decision because I think you mentioned Tom Brady in the background there whispering in his ear. I really believe that because I think that if a team is obtaining a quarterback via trade or draft, and they have a quarterback right now who's an incumbent, like J.J. McCarthy, who just got hurt again, you know, you bring in another guy, Kyler Murray, they're bringing him in to play. That's why they bring him in. That's why they brought Kirk Cousins in. He's their guy. So I think if you bring a guy in, he's going to be your guy. That's my thought.
9: I mean, it depends, right? You bring a guy in to play, but then you draft someone number one overall. Recent history suggested when you take a quarterback number one overall, he is going to be your starting quarterback. So when you say, hey, when you take somebody in free agency, that should be the quarterback or whatever. Both things can be true. So you got to play that out. You have to have the scenario. I just don't think it was a situation where they could name Kirk Cousins the starting quarterback without him proving to his teammates that he was worthy of being the starting quarterback. Same thing with Mendoza to a lesser degree. He's the number one overall pick. You want him to earn the respect of his teammates by what he does on the field. And I think for both players, because that is really true in locker rooms, they should have gone about it this way. But at some point, like, this is the week that you normally name all the starters going into the last preseason game. They should do that.
4: Here's an interesting question. I mean, how – and you've been in the league, so you've seen it and you heard it, whatever it may be. You've been around it and you probably see it right now. How often do players come to the coaches and say, hey, coach, we're going to be better served if this guy's our quarterback rather than this guy? Yeah, look at Minnesota last year. Jordan Jefferson, one of the best receivers in the league, he had good numbers last year, but they're not Jordan Jefferson's numbers, right? And I think that was because of the quarterback situation. I think he'd be better served with Kyler Murray as quarterback. And would he go to the coaching staff and say, we have a better chance of winning, we're going to do better offensively if he is our quarterback? Does that happen? Do players have a say?
9: Players will voice their opinion. Now, it depends on the stature of the player, the stature of the player within the team, if you really count that opinion and really value that opinion. But yes, players will certainly weigh in. They will let it be known who they like, who they prefer in certain situations. And sometimes the coaches will go with it. But really, the telling part about how players will let you know who they want to be the quarterback is, how do they play when that person is on the field? If the offense plays dramatically better when that quarterback is on the field, well, then you're saying, man, they're letting us know who should be the starting quarterback through their actions, through their performance. Right. So either way, players let you know one way or the other, verbally or non-verbally, through their actions.
4: All right. Wayne called up. He said, I use the term stupid. Okay, I'm going to use it again. All right? I'm going to use the term stupid right now, because if there's one common theme around the National Football League, at least this year, is that if you hold a joint practice with two teams, there's going to be a fight. And I think it's stupid. I don't know why they're doing it, and it happens. I don't know the value of it. You know, the other day, on Thursday of this past week, the Chicago Bears and the Bengals had a joint practice. You know, they beat the heck out of each other. Maybe that's why the starters didn't play for the Bengals last night, simply because they had a hell of a workout on Thursday, all right? And I don't understand. I get it in practice. You're tired of beating up on your teammates every day in practice. You want to beat up on somebody else. But the Dallas Cowboys and Saints, they've been fined a $500,000 each for multiple fights that occurred last Tuesday in their joint practice. And the NFL said right after that the competition committee has made sportsmanship a point of emphasis. Are you kidding? Sportsmanship? These joint practices are like wars. I don't get it. When did they start, and what's the advantage of a joint practice?
9: Well, the advantage of a joint practice is it gives you the competitive feel of a game, because you're going against another team, but in a controlled environment, meaning that the quarterback can't be hit. You can put limitations and structure on some of the things that you want to occur, so you're trying to mitigate the risks. Whereas when you play in a preseason game, I mean, anything goes. And so you lose some of the control of the odds being in your favor when it comes to trying to get out those situations without an injury. That is why coaches love it. They love it because you can get all the competitive stuff out of it. But also, this part of it is really underrated. We now can play our regular season schemes without fear of someone being able to see them ahead of time, because the film that is kind of taped during the practice, that isn't circulated around the league. Every game is circulated to all 32 teams. So if you're a team that is really working on something, you can work on those things in practice, but never have to show them in the game. And in this situation, you can work on them against another team to really get a live feel for, oh, okay, this will work, this doesn't work, here's what I need to be careful of, those things. So it's the best of both worlds.
4: All right. JB, you got something?
1: Oh, yeah, we got a caller that I messaged
4: Larry.
1: You about.
4: Larry in Houston wants to talk to Bucky Brooks on Fox Sports Sunday. Hello, Larry. How are you?
3: Hey, Lance Zierlein says hi, Bucky. College football is an absolute mess. You have players who are drafted by NFL teams, and then they get cut in training camp, and now they're trying to go back and play for college. And right. I'm sure high schoolers are getting screwed on the deal, because they're having scholarships rescinded because colleges are now taking these players who are drafted and returning, or trying to return to college. So I want to get your opinion on that, and if that affects the NFL at all. And if you have time, Buffalo's favored or was favored over Houston in week one, but I think the line has shifted to a pick'em game. Josh Allen has struggled against the Texans defense over the years, and I'm guessing the only reason Buffalo was initially favored was because C.J. Stroud's terrible performance in the playoffs last year. So if you have time to address that, but the main thing about college football, what your opinion on that?
9: Yeah, now the college football situation where you got the extra eligibility, 5 for 5, people are getting injunctions to go back down. Yeah, it makes it very, very difficult for everybody at every level. High school players are not getting the same opportunities that they were getting before. College coaches are having to make tough decisions on whether to bring back the older guys because they can help them in the immediacy, because you're talking about a player that was just in an NFL camp, so he has a level of talent that you covet. But how does it disrupt the chemistry on your team when we talk about a week, 2 weeks before the college season kicks off? Very challenging circumstances for the coaches. And then when you talk about like the Houston Texans and the Buffalo Bills, yeah, there's maybe some negativity surrounding the Texans program when it comes to the quarterback, C.J. Stroud, based on how he finished. But you got to remember, C.J. Stroud has been to the postseason each of the 3 years he's been a starting quarterback. He's won at least one postseason game in each of those years. And he has shown times early in his career where he was a top five quarterback. He has to get back to that. Now, is that on him? Yes. It's also on the play callers and play designers around him. They need to make sure they put him in a position to succeed.
4: Larry, if I may, here's the official situation. It just happened just the other day on the 21st of August, actually. The U.S. 10th Circuit Court of Appeals granted the NCAA a victory by placing a stay on a previous Colorado federal court ruling. Now, the earlier ruling had given thousands of 2022 high school graduates an automatic fifth year to play college sports after finishing their standard 4 years. Now, most 2022 graduates, athletes who thought they could return for another season, are now ineligible to play, and this is just days before the fall season opens, which is crazy. This is nuts. It really is. Don't you agree, Buck? It's crazy.
9: Oh, it absolutely is crazy. It's nuts when you think about it's just nutty, just the lack of regulation. But I'm going to say this, and I'm not going to bring it to courts. This is all the NCAA's fault. Like, they could have buttoned this up a long time ago, and greed is at the root of it, right? Like, all of these things stem from, at its core, a faction of people that were really greedy, that didn't share the things at the lower levels. And now what we're doing is all coming to roost at one time. So yeah, like, it's silly because we don't have structure, but they need to structure this. But the reason they can't structure it is because they don't want the money to go to players, and they don't want them to be recognized as employees, because it changes certain things. So it will always be litigated in court, because you can't get a true system, which is what they want. And I don't want to hear about the CBA. The CBA, the collective bargaining agreement, cannot be created until you acknowledge that players are employees. And you have to give them a seat at the table when it comes to negotiating. So all of the things that people want, that, hey, we want a salary cap, we want this, we want that, great. You have to acknowledge that the players get a piece of the pie, and you have to bring them to the negotiating table. You cannot do this without the players being involved.
4: No doubt. The NCAA is powerless, and more as we've seen these things happening, it's going to, down the road, there's not going to be an NCAA. Every college is going to do whatever they want to do on their own. It's going to happen. You'll see. Within the next 2-3 years, we'll see that happening. Bucky Brooks, Andy Furman right here, Fox Sports Sunday on Fox Sports Radio. And it is a two-way street. We call it yay and nay. And you know what? It's next.
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19: And I'm waiting to see Jordan Love be consistent. You know, there's been pockets where you go, wow. You know, Caleb, with another year with Ben Johnson, you got some weapons there. I would probably put the Bears over the Packers, at least not right now. Yeah, Paul?
20: It did feel like the Bears lived on the edge too often, and I don't know how sustainable that could be in another 17 games.
19: Yeah, I brought that up with Washington. Jaden Daniels' first year, I said, that's not sustainable. You're not going to be able to win all of those games on, like, last plays, last minute. Then they had the injuries, because I didn't think they were going to make the playoffs last year, but even if Jaden Daniels doesn't get injured. Yes, Mark.
21: Is this last call for the Lions as far as being a Super Bowl contender? Because to me, they're up there with the Bills and the Ravens as, oh, we got to get there.
19: Yeah, but I got everybody under contract here. I got Gibbs, Amon-Ra St. Brown, Aiden Hutchinson, Penei Sewell. So I've got guys under contract here. So I would give them maybe 2 years with this window. But yeah, it feels like it's a window's closing just a little bit here. Yes, Mark.
21: Is it weird to me that I feel like they're in a win-win situation? Like, if they don't get to the Super Bowl in 20 years, Lions fans are going to look at them and look how good we were for this stretch of time.
19: I don't know if that's a win-win, because they haven't had this hope. And all you have the game. You're going to win the game against the Niners. You're going to the Super Bowl.
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25: Give me the word for Fernando Mendoza's performance in week 2 of the exhibition season for the Raiders. Cockpit. That is my word. But why would you use the word cockpit? You're stupid. Let me explain. Because I was watching this, and Fernando Mendoza stepped into the cockpit. He was in the captain's chair on the Vomit Comet. Yep, the Vomit Comet. You very rarely see the Vomit Comet in an exhibition game. We saw the Vomit Comet. We did. Holy cannoli. Somebody grab one of those air sickness bags. Raider fans are puking here, there, and everywhere. Woo! Mr. Number 1 overall pick. Y'all told me that Mendoza is supposed to lead Las Vegas out of the dungeon they've been in for a generation. And certainly, we thought that was unlikely. Nothing changed our opinion based on this exhibition game.
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19: 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The Lakers got sold again. 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But I don't know. Lakers are being sold to Josh Kushner and Bob Iger. There's a lot of people involved in trying to get the expansion franchise in Vegas. And they must have been told, you're not getting it. 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Let's give him $2.5 billion more than he paid for.
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4: Coming right up. It's about 11 minutes before the top of the hour. This is Fox Sports Sunday on Fox Sports Radio. He's Bucky Brooks. I'm Andy Furman, and we are live from the Fox Sports Radio studios. But now it's time for Yay or Nay.
23: Okay, let's begin.
1: Rack those brains, gentlemen. These stories need an answer.
2: I think we need a ruling on this.
1: It's yay or nay.
4: Yes, JP, it's all you, baby.
3: All right, it's all me. And I know Bucky's answer to this one, so I'm going to start with you, Andy. Oh. Yay or nay on the Cowboys finally getting over their 30-year NFC championship drought?
4: Hell no, nay. And I'm going to rub it in Bucky's face at the end of the year to prove it. They're not going nowhere. No. I hope they do well. I know there's a lot of Cowboy fans out there. It's America. It used to be America's team. No more. Are they still America's team, Bucky? I don't think so.
5: Oh, they're America's team. America loves the Cowboys. Like, training camp wasn't too far from me. It was packed and loaded. Don't worry about it, Andy. I'm going to get you a hat size. I'm going to get you a 10-gallon hat with a little cowboy star right in the middle of it.
4: All right, we'll see.
3: I'll hold you both to this. I just wrote it down. I'll put the date, the time, everything.
4: Yeah, I know. You're going to kill me on this if it happens.
3: Well,
4: What happens, God forbid, if there's injuries? Is it count still? Like, I hope, like, Dak Prescott doesn't get hurt. What happens if there's an injury?
5: No, I mean, it is what it is. I mean, that's part of the season.
4: Okay.
3: All right, let's move on. Keeping it football like we have this whole show. The Jets have a 15-year playoff drought, Bucky. Does that end the season, yay or nay? And because you were feeling so predictive with the Cowboys, if you do say nay, what year does it end for the Jets?
4: Oh, gee. What century?
5: Oh, the playoff drought ends for the Jets in 2029. It's not going to end right now. Like, they're at their best, we're looking at 6 wins, 6-11. Maybe we get to 7-10. That's kind of where we are with the Jets.
4: Yeah, it's not ending. It's not ending really soon. I think it'll end when Woody Johnson sells the team. Really, stick with Band-Aids. Stick with the Band-Aids, Mr. Johnson. Really, I don't think you know much about football.
6: Win the game.
4: Yeah, it's disgusting. It really is. It really is disgusting.
3: All right, moving along. Back to you, Andy. Are you buying the Arch Manning hype? Will the Texas quarterback be the number one overall pick in the 2027 NFL draft? Yay or nay?
4: I say nay, and I tell you why. I think he's going to stay back in school. He's getting more money there, right? What is he, a sophomore now, junior? I don't even know. He's going to go back to school. I really believe that. More money at Texas.
5: Yeah, not only that, I mean, look at the developmental plan of his uncles, right? Eli and Peyton both stayed in school for 4 years.
4: Right.
5: Money's not an issue. So if money's not an issue, what's the long-term plan? The long-term plan is I want to be an NFL player that plays at a high level. Well, the best way to do that, get the reps now. I think he stays. I think he stays another year.
4: I can't believe you agree with me. I can't believe it.
3: I'm saying
4: right?
3: This
4: you
3: too.
4: Do. Get that on tape. He agreed with me.
3: All right. I'll put the timestamp in the podcast.
4: Please do.
3: All right, next up, back to you, Bucky. We talked about this a bunch already, but yay or nay on Deshaun Watson playing another snap for the Cleveland Browns in the regular season? Or, to the fault of his words, is it over for him?
5: Look, I think it's over for him in Cleveland. I think their presser kind of did it where they make it really, really, they make it really difficult to bring him back. Just because not only the negative PR, but just the way that he feels, the mental drain, and whatever. I think he's played his last snap.
4: You know what I'm going to say? I'll say nay. He's not going to play another snap. I think that he had a change, but I think he'd be a tremendous man in wrestling because he's a villain. They'd love him in wrestling. He'd be a hero.

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4: 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We get to talk about all of the things that have happened in the past week, specifically the last 24 to 48 to, what is it, 9 hours? Yeah, or anything coming up in the next 24 to 48 hours. And ladies and gentlemen, as always, I believe we have
5: Two hours.
4: Thank you, Norm. We have 2 hours from 7 to 9 a.m. We hope you hang out with us for at least two of the 2 hours. You can follow on Twitter at IMElf. Instagram is ElfBacon. You can see a few things on Facebook if you'd like. But more importantly, you can stream us anywhere in the world on any device at theticket.com or the DFW Sports app. That is how we roll. That is how we go. Did everybody stay up late last night and watch the Cowboys and the Cardinals? Those are the toughies, right? We always bitch and moan about how baseball games, West Coast. I actually dig the West Coast games because you have a game on late at night, and if you stay up, you stay up, and if you don't, you don't. But the Cowboys had a game last night, their second of three preseason games against the Cardinals, and that went well, and we'll talk about all of that. But let us say good morning to the crew, technically directing, making it fun and festive. As always, ladies and gentlemen, it's the one and only Dylan Reed in the house. Good morning, Captain. How are we?
6: Good morning, Elf. I did my best. I stayed up till halftime on that thing. That was, in my defense, I woke up at like 6 a.m. to watch a soccer game, too. So it was burning the midnight oil, you know what I mean? Candle at both ends.
4: Well,
6: and
4: we can at least thank the Cowboys for taking care of business early, so if you wanted the crash, you didn't miss anything.
6: I appreciated it, but I will say this. I can't be having my football games kick off at 9 o'clock, preseason or not, man. That's too late.
4: Dude, all I know is, can you imagine living on the East Coast?
6: No.
4: And your games are always like at 9:30 and 10-something? I mean, that would suck.
6: I think it would actually like just legitimately shift the time I wake up and go to bed. I'd just have to literally change how I live.
4: It would shift if I had a job. I'm like, wait, I can't work now. There's games on this. This is going to happen. That is my man, Dylan Reed, making it fun and festive. Producing the show, ladies and gentlemen, the one and only EA is in the building.
7: Good morning, Alf. How are we doing today?
4: I'm good, man. How are you?
7: I'm just walking in because I decided to sit on my couch. After door dashing, I sat down and I said, okay, just watch some videos and then we'll drive to Elf's show. And apparently I just fell asleep because I'm old.
4: Yeah, but see, now we have bagels.
7: That's true. Yeah, that's what woke me up, I guess.
4: Know, Cam just took a look and went, oh, bagels are in the house.
7: I think when I read your mind through my sleep.
4: You
7: it's like,
4: did.
7: Wake up for bagels.
4: Yes, it's so we have bagels.
7: But hey, football's here. That's what's important.
4: It's spectacular. That is EA. That is Dylan. And on the other side of the glass, twice an hour, give you the sports news I failed to give it. He will mix in an age or so. And ladies and gentlemen, I swear, he's sitting right there.
8: Right
4: there.
8: Right there.
4: Right there.
8: Right there.
4: Yeah, it's Cam LaFada.
8: Yeah,
9: good morning, Elf.
4: How are you? Oh, you took off the Red Sox hat.
9: I'm great. Yes, I did.
4: Okay, but they won on a walk-off last night, so I know you're happy.
9: I'm very happy.
4: And
8: right there.
4: The Patriots won, didn't they? Even though it doesn't matter.
9: Doesn't matter.
4: Okay, but that's okay. That is Cam LaFada. That is EA. That is Dylan Reed. We thank them. We thank you for joining us. I'm Mark Elfenbein. Let us set the table. Obviously, late game last night. Cowboys-Cardinals, you won't have many of those the rest of the year, so that is a good thing. But we will talk about that as we'll go inside the Cowboys huddle. We'll recap some of the big plays from the game last night. Who did well? There's still one more preseason game, so guys are vying for positions. And, boy, there were some position battles last night that did come around. And that was pretty good stuff last night. And earlier in the week, the gigantic news that I was so damn giddy about. Ladies and gentlemen, you can say hello to Von Miller. Joining your Dallas Cowboys. And when Jerry said they ain't messing around as they're going for it now and giving up some of the future, they ain't playing. And I absolutely, unequivocally love this, and we'll talk about that as well. 7:30, we're going to slide it up a little bit. Useless baseball nuggets, the Rangers week that was. The AL West sucks. My Astros suck. The Rangers suck. And Seattle doesn't suck as much. But nobody wants to win the AL West because it doesn't matter. You make the playoffs, you're going to get schmaltzed by the next team. But it's the AL West, and it's the Rangers, and we got some baseball to talk about around 7:35. At 7:50, it is the debut. It is the debut of Elf's Elite Eight in college football. And if you've been listening for 35 years, you know how it works. It's mine. It's my list. It's not yours. I'm pretty good at what I do. But it's the first one, which I don't have to explain, but we'll get to it. Elf's Elite Eight. And then just we're going to sneak in some of the top portal transfers on college football teams this year to keep an eye on as well. That'll be at Elf's Elite Eight around 7:55. 8:15, we'll go back inside the Cowboys huddle. 8:30, we'll get to our buffet table. We got some NFL preseason to talk about. The Wings, Little League World Series, the Mavs say goodbye to Klay Thompson, and a little maybe recap of Elf's Elite Eight. And then finally, we'll taste the soup, talk about what's coming up this week. Yeah, I got to do it again. You might not know what it is, but yeah, I have to go do it again, and we'll explain that in Taste of Soup. But that is what we got today. It's Dylan, it's EA, it's Cam LaFada, I'm Elf. Coming up next, we're going to go inside the Cowboys huddle. We'll say hello to Von Miller, and maybe to Joe Milton, and maybe to Malik Davis, and maybe to Mingo, and maybe to, well, you got the picture.
3: 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And Super Bowl 61 in L.A. is on the tick. The Cowboys hope to head back to California for big-time playoff games as the road to the Super Bowl goes through the NFC West with defending champ Seahawks and the Rams. Restock with Miles Garrett and Trent McDuffie. 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
23: This Ticket Ticker brought to you by Mark Spain Real Estate. Cowboys stayed perfect this preseason with a 34-13 win over the Cardinals in Arizona. Joe Milton continuing making his case to be the backup quarterback, accounting for 3 touchdowns, 9 for 13 with 179 passing yards. Joe Milton on how he felt.
24: Tonight was great. I was able to go out there and showcase what I got, what we've been working hard towards this whole camp. So it was great. My comfort level was amazing. I feel way more confident than I was last year.
23: Camden Brown, his top target, kept his roster push going with 77 more yards. Dallas will be back at the Star this week for training camp, and we'll wrap the preseason Friday with the Saints. And the Rangers fall 3-0 to the Angels. Angels pitcher and Dallas native Ryan Johnson shuts it down, going 7 scoreless, allowing just one hit, the only hit Texas managed all night. Rangers go for the series win this afternoon at 1:35. Cal Quantrill takes the mound. That's the Ticket Ticker. I'm Cam Lafada on Sports Radio 96.7 at 1310 The Ticket.
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25: Hey, I'm Joe Milton III of the Dallas Cowboys. Let's go inside the Cowboys huddle with the F on the ticket.
4: Thanks so much, Joe. It is 7:14. Good Sunday morning to you. You got the Mark Elfenbein Show. We do it every Sunday, 7 to 9, right here on The Ticket. Football is around the corner, ladies and gentlemen. And college football is even closer, as today is the debut of Elf's Elite Eight in college football. That'll be coming up at 7:50. We got Dylan, we got EA, we have Cam Lafada. We thank them. We thank you for joining us. Time to go inside the Cowboys huddle. As last night, they took on the Arizona Cardinals on the left coast, so to speak. It was a late start, but I'm sure we all did our best to hang around for as much as we could. And we'd like to thank the Cowboys for doing well early, making it easier for us to... I'm falling asleep at halftime to take care of business, so to speak. All right, all that being said, there were some battles to be won. There are positions to be had. And the more you kind of look at this rookie class, and it's incredibly early, you saw a lot of the guys from the rookie class on the field and a lot of guys from last year's rookie class on the field. And that's good because they need to kind of show us what it's all about. So this was going to be the Joe Milton not necessarily trial or experiment. We kind of know what he has, But Sam Howell's kind of come in here last week. They split time, and Sam Howell's going, yo, man, I've played before. I've been in the league. I've started. I've done this. I've played a playoff game. But Joe Milton looked pretty good last week. So did Sam Howell. Joe Milton got a chance to start last night, and it was a terrific opening drive. I mean, they just right down the field. Joe Milton threw the pass to, he did what he had to do. They even had a quarterback sneak mixed in there. And he got, I think it was a third and one. I don't think it was fourth down at that time, but he got the first down. And the Cowboys were marching. And then they get down deep in the territory. And on a fourth and one, they're going for it. And I'm stunned that they didn't run the quarterback sneak again. I'm like, dude, Milton's 6'4". He's a monster. And he's stronger than you think. Just let him take care of it. And they called a terrible call on my part. Granted, they say, oh, Elf, if it worked, you loved it. He threw a little out pattern to Kuntz, the tight end. He threw a bullet. Hit him in the hands. I know, in your hands, supposed to catch it. Did not, so on and so forth. So they took over. They had to turn the ball over. And then the Cowboys, I believe, got a break. Siobhan Revell Jr., who's the cornerback, who's healthy now, had an early penalty. But I don't know if it was like three or four or five plays later, he makes up for it.
0: Protection, throw, downfield, picked off, receiver fell down, and going on their way, Dallas with an interception out of bounds near the 10-yard line. And the Cowboys, one of the standouts of camp so far, Siobhan Revell.
4: So very well done. Granted, it wasn't a difficult play, but here's the difference. When you're in the game, make a difference. Make a play. You might get one shot, but you got to make a play. And he did. So congratulations to him. The Cowboys drive right down the field, and Malik Davis had gotten the start, had a couple of nice runs. And then Joe Milton on a nice little bootleg action sees Malik Davis.
0: Cowboys looking to cash in the interception. Pressure stepping up. Then by time, pumps, throws, got a man. Davis inside the five and into the end zone. Cowboys cap it with a touchdown toss. Davis out of the backfield for the 8-yard score.
4: Love it. And look, Milton got the start, and he's looked pretty impressive so far. Completed 69.2% of his passes for 179 yards, two touchdown passes, no interceptions, a 151.4 passer rating. And he also did something else we'll get to in just a little bit. Cowboys wind up getting the ball back. And there's a wide receiver battle. We talked about Camden Brown last week with the two incredible catches. And all during Oxnard, he was making these flash plays. And if you do it in a practice and you do it in a game, then we're like, okay, he's flashable. Well, Jonathan Mingo has been here for like a year and change. And we're like, well, I don't know what he brings to the table. He understands him and Camden Brown are maybe battling for the last wide receiver spot. And on this play, Mr. Milton calls Mingo's number.
0: Speaking of big plays, on the money, Joe Milton downfield for a touchdown strike, a 53-yard touchdown pass to Jonathan Mingo, who got behind the Cardinals pass defense.
4: First of all, the pass was delicious. I mean, it was absolutely dropped in a bucket, and that was a fantastic throw, a great catch. Yeah, it was a good catch. He threw it right to him. But the fact that Mingo broke away and got himself in the end zone was a nice play. So it was a nice touchdown pass. Cowboys went up, whatever it was, 14-3. And then they get the ball back again. And, you know, Milton, you're just kind of wondering, okay, they're going to let him air this out a little bit more. And here he finds the kid who's battling, Camden Brown, for a long one.
0: Milton, the time, throws, floats it to the near sideline, and racing down the sideline for the Dallas Cowboys is Camden Brown. The ball is loose and out of bounds, and they'll mark it at the 1-yard line.
4: I mean, it would have been sweet if he got in, you know, and he tried, and he leaned, and he reached, and, you know, I'm glad that wasn't a fumble, but the Cowboys with the long gain there, that was some 70-some-odd yard pass. And then Joe Milton, and this was his call, I mean, it was his play. It was kind of the quarterback draw situation, and he did his dance.
0: Here's Milton, first and goal from the line. Quarterback keeper, QB draw, straight up the middle, and virtually untouched into the end zone.
4: And so the Cowboys were just dominating. And then, so you had Malik Davis, who looked good early. Then Jadon Blue got in the game, and he had a couple of nice runs. The one where he leaped over the guy and then put his head down. So, again, you understand the battle here. I don't know how many running backs they're going to keep. We'll hear this in a week or two. But Javonte's our guy. Malik Davis and Jadon Blue maybe battling for two. And then there's some guy named Phil Maffa. Oh, yeah, we've heard of him. Late in the game, he got an opportunity to make an impact.
0: Second down and 11. Give. A reversing field coming back to the near side, and then turning the corner up the sideline into the end zone is Phil Maffa.
4: So Phil Maffa takes it in for a touchdown. The Cowboys went ahead and won the game 34-13. By the way, didn't it sound like they were in Cowboy Stadium?
1: Yeah.
4: It's unbelievable how many Cowboy fans are in Arizona more than anything. It's like, that's a home game.
1: There were MVP chants for Dak Prescott pregame, which was crazy, inside, you know, Arizona, for God's sakes.
4: Right.
1: But God.
4: Unbelievable stuff there. So, a lot of things. Joe Milton looked terrific. Not that Sam Howell didn't do well in the second half, but the game was pretty much over. By the way, Sam, it's been nice knowing you. Okay,
1: seriously. So you're calling it?
4: Oh, yeah.
1: Okay.
4: This, to me, I think they wanted to give it to Joe Milton all along, but he had to prove himself a little bit. Sam Howell, we know what he is, right? He's Chase Daniel with a hat backwards. Okay, he plays on a team for 20 years and never does anything other than backup, but he's a nice guy to have. Joe Milton is a nice guy to have, but if he can do what we've seen the last couple of weeks, you've got something there. I mean, look, I don't know anybody that watched him the first half last night, and you're realizing this is second and third string guys and rookies. I'm going, he looks really good. Looked calm, looked cool, you know, footwork, all that stuff. So very, very nice there. Offensive line, they had some interesting moves before the game. Nate Thomas moving over to right tackle. When you start hearing this, you know, you're going, okay, what's the problem here? Okay, are they really not happy with Tyler Guyton? I don't know yet. Are they really not as happy as they thought they might be happy with Taron Steele? I don't know yet. We took Drew Shelton out of Penn State. Almost got that one there. And as a rookie, sorry. I haven't had a bagel yet. And Shelton started at left tackle, which is his natural position. Nate Thomas went to right tackle. And quite honestly, I thought the offensive line did a nice job. The running backs, which to me is a big thing in Shoddy's offense, you better know how to block, damn it. Okay? And Malik Davis had to do it a couple times early. Maffa, we've seen him do it before. Jadon Blue, same thing. You better know how to pick up the damn blitz, because like it was the first play, the Cardinals came flying at him, right? All right, so offensive line I thought was okay. Again, based on what we're seeing, I don't know, because I saw two names, I'm drawing a blank, two offensive linemen that are out there on the waiver wire that are kind of guys that have been around for a while. I don't know if that's something. Look, we got one more game against the Saints, right? That'll be here. How much more they have to look at? Any more shuffling? I thought it was important for them to see what they saw last night. Nate Thomas on the right side, Drew Shelton on the left, because you're going to need depth. We see this every year. You get one big injury in the NFL, you're done. Right? I mean, and that's it. Other battles, okay, Mingo and Camden Brown, this is going to come down to maybe the Saints game. I mean, five wide receivers, right? They're going to keep five, not six. So basically, your wide receivers are Pickens, Turpin, CeeDee Lamb, Ryan Flournoy. There's your four. That's your solid four. And your fifth guy, I guess, is either Mingo or Brown. Look, Marquez Valdez-Scantlin, nice knowing you, Mr. Johnson. Yeah, all you guys. Denzel Mims, go have a fajita. Okay, this is Mingo, and this is Camden Brown to see who does anything there. I talked about this dude the day they drafted him, and then I went to Oxnard, and I'll never forget the first day I was in Oxnard, and I'm looking at this guy on the field. I'm going, oh, my God, he's gigantic. And I watched him play in Jayshon Barham is a bad MF. I'm telling you right now, did you see who had the green dot last night? Did you see he had the green dot and was getting the play calls? And he acted like it was no big deal. I mean, he was making tackles behind the line of scrimmage, evading blockers, getting around the offensive linemen. The Cowboys may have found a diamond in the rough. And I just know with Winters from San Francisco, with Demo, if Overshown stays healthy, I know, if. Man, they got some athletic linebackers. Shamar James, they got a lot of guys that can fly around. And I just like what he brings to the table. Malachi Lawrence had a nice play last night. Okay, and again, draft pick, Central Florida, okay, made a lot of plays in college, but you got to show it here. Sam Williams continues to make a play, a game. You know, and again, that's all you're asking for. Look, if you're in, make a play. And again, he continues to show a little bit, but they have so much depth, and the Christian Parker influence is so damn evident. It's unbelievable. I mean, it's just it. I can't even. I don't even know the word to describe. It's not enthusiasm, but yes, it is. It's not this electric defense, but yeah, kind of. It's the. I don't know where they're coming from. I mean, I have no idea. They're standing up. They've got a hand on the ground. I mean, they're all over the place, and everybody can do everything. And that's kind of the thing of this Christian Parker defense. I want everybody to be able to cover the slot. I want everybody to be able to cover the outside guy. I want my safety to be able to blitz. I want them to be able to cover the deep pass. I want my linebackers to be able to stop the run, and I want them to be able to cover a guy coming out of the backfield. Oh, and by the way, I want my defensive tackles to be able to not only stop the run, but sack the quarterback. They got everything.
1: I think you also notice that Parker's on the sideline with no real play call sheet because he's being vanilla, yet they look so, you know, creative on the field.
4: His play, I haven't noticed this yet, but I'm going to do a little research. I think his play call sheet is on the inside of his glasses. He just looks at his glasses and he goes, all right, that's play 11. All right.
1: He has meta play calling.
4: That's right. He's
2: got the Google glasses.
4: That's right. He's got that thing.
1: By the way, you just mentioned about defensive tackles.
4: Yeah.
1: Overton had a huge sack, the
4: good
1: kid from
4: him.
1: Alabama, right? So, I mean.
4: Did you see who went up to him after he made the play on the sideline?
1: Mm-mm.
4: Rashawn Gary.
1: Okay.
4: I love that. I love Rashawn Gary went up to him and was like really talking him up. And so, again, terrific game last night. I mean, you had a couple field goals by Aubrey. Big deal. I'm going to say this now, and I'll say it again every week. I do not want to see Brandon Aubrey on the field a lot other than extra points. Okay? We got excited last year. Oh, let him kick a 70-yard field goal. He's such a great guy. I don't need you on the field unless it's extra points. Okay? I want touchdowns. I want red zone conversions. Touchdowns. Touchdowns instead of field goals, okay? You just keep kicking it off and doing that little pooch kick. All right, now the most important thing was the Von Miller thing. Now, again, we saw the little, what was it, the tweet or the TikTok thing with DeMarcus Ware and Von Miller, and we know that DeMarcus Ware went to Denver to win a Super Bowl, and Von Miller was there, and yes, they've been chatting. Obviously, we heard the little conversations. He comes to Dallas. What a spectacular move by the Dallas Cowboys. And my God, just listening to Von Miller talk is insane, right? Did you have that cut, by the way?
1: Not yet.
4: That's okay. We'll get a little later on. But just, I can roll out of bed and get 9 sacks. We know you can. And he's so damn excited to be here, but just the fact that he's immediately taken to being Johnny Tutorial guy, right? Going up to the rookies, Ezeraku, Maris Leofau, Sam Williams, L. Overton, whoever it might be, he is going to make such a difference. And look, he's not playing a ton. He is your specialty pass rusher, okay? Third and long, second and long, 2-minute drill, 4 minutes left in the game. We need a stop kind of guy. That's it. And you're not going to have to play him a ton. He'll be fresh when he's out there. I absolutely, unequivocally love the addition of Von Miller.
1: He was coaching Malachi Lawrence on the sideline.
4: Yeah. I mean, just everything about it is fantastic. And I don't know. I saw the picture of him and Hunter Lipke before the game, both wearing number 40. What did he say? He's going to give him a life supply of chicken?
1: Yeah, I believe Von Miller has a bunch of chicken.
4: Chicken business?
1: A chicken business.
4: Like a chicken farm?
1: I think it's a farm or
4: a
1: restaurant.
4: Or are we talking like, does he have like a supply of Grandies out there or something?
1: I think it's more of a farm, but I mean, hey, I would take a lifetime supply of chicken.
4: Yeah, I
1: like. What was that?
4: What the hell was that? Was that a chicken running in the studio?
2: Yeah, that's a ham chicken. Okay.
1: Felt like an inappropriate movie.
2: Oh, you fazed me. Okay, all right. Cowboys win 34-13. A very, very nice showing by Joe Milton, Mingo, Camden Brown, Malik Davis, Jaden Blue, Phil Maffa. Offensive line moved around. Siron Revelle got an interception. Barham was everywhere. And the kid Julius Wood, let me give him a little props. He was throwing some lumber out there as well. Don't know if there's a spot for him, but we'll find out. Cowboys 34-13. They come back home. They've got their free to the public open practices. I believe it's Tuesday and Wednesday at the Star. If you're going to go, get there early. And it's a great thing they do for the fans, and they get out there and autographs and pictures and all that stuff. So that'll be this Tuesday and Wednesday. And then, of course, they come back and they'll be playing the Saints in the final preseason game. And then don't blink. The season is upon us. All right, there's a little peek inside the Cowboys huddle. We'll do it again around 8:15. Coming up next, it is useless baseball nuggets. The Rangers week that was, the AL West, MVP races, the Triple Crown chase. Is it all worth it?
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2: 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The Ticket. Good Sunday morning to you. You got the Mark Elfenbein Show. Every Sunday, 7 to 9, coming up in about 15 minutes. It's the debut of Elf's Elite Eight in college football. The debut. But if you just woke up, yes, make the noise. Thank you. And get yourself a cup of coffee. Get up! Yeah, let's get the coffee going. Let's get the juice flowing. We like OJ with no pulp. We really do. Dozen sesame bagels in the oven, toasted with a schmear today. Pancake stacked very, very tall with butter and syrup in between every single pancake. And then, of course, a ton of Land O'Lakes butter and syrup on the top, just dripping and oozing down the sides. And, of course, if we ever, ever, ever, ever do the bacon, you know how we like it.
10: Extra, extra, extra crispy.
2: That's good stuff. We do like that. All right. So we're doing our baseball a smidge early because today we have the Elf's Elite Eight in college football debut coming up in about 15 minutes. And this has been really just an odd year. I don't know in terms of odd year for the Rangers. Maybe. Okay, let me ask you guys. Disappointing year? Or is it hard to tell already? I mean, or is it already passed?
11: I think this is kind of who the Rangers have been, and I do feel as though, and I hate to say this, and 23 is amazing, and flags fly forever, but I do feel like that was kind of like you had like multiple dudes having their best years, and it was kind of fluky, and this year feels like classic Rangers baseball to me.
1: I think it's a disappointing season overall. It's just... Again, you
2: can
1: just
2: it be disappointing if you make the playoffs?
1: Yes, it really is.
2: Okay, because that's how I feel as an Astros fan. I'm like, going, we suck.
1: I mean, you and I talked about it pre-show. What does it matter if we do make the playoffs? We both know that either one of our teams, even if they get to the playoffs, they're going to get smoked by every other team in the American League. And even if you're lucky, even if you're lucky to get to the World Series, that team in LA. Is Thanos with all the Infinity Stones.
2: Yeah, it's so, I mean, again, as we watched this team throughout the year, it's been a little bit of a roller coaster, but I would say more going down than going up. But again, somehow, some way, the AL West, we've said the American League is all cockamamie to begin with, all fakakta, you know what that means. But the AL West especially, right? Because, I mean, I had Seattle winning this thing in my sock drawer predictions, and Seattle's had injuries, but they've been all over the damn place. The Rangers, they win two of three from the Washington Nationals. Okay, you're like, okay, well, that you should do that. Okay, it's down the stretch here for the playoffs, trying to not only maybe win the AL West, but just make sure you secure a wild card spot. And again, for what? To get beat? Well, look, they always tell you in any sport, just get in. You never know what happens, right? When they win the World Series, they won every damn road game. You never know. Okay, that being the case, you take 2 or 3 from the Nationals, then their first game against the Angels they have, and the Angels have a 1-0 lead. This is the top of the 10th. They get a 1-0 lead, and they go to the bottom of the 10th. Evan Carter's on base. And
3: one of my favorite players, though he's not having a great year, is Wyatt Langford.
12: Langford pops one over first, has a fair ball. A base hit ties the game. Langford hits for second. It's a two-out, two-strike RBI double, and it's 1-1.
2: So that was fabulous, right? Ties it at 1, and now you got a guy that can fly on base. And Mr. Duran gets on an infield single, but there's an error. Well, here's how it ends.
12: As he lines one, Guzman stops it. Throw to second. Oh, left to Peraza. Here comes Langford. The winning run scores, and the Rangers steal one from the Angels.
2: They stole one from the Angels. They literally did. They stole one from the Angels. Unfortunately, they had to play a game yesterday. And as we are, like, getting ready for the Cowboy game, we peek and we see it's nothing. And then, of course, you get the infamous text,
3: no-hitter alert. The Angels are no-hitting.
2: Had the Rangers, like, had, like, 3 or 4 games this year where they're, like, that somebody's got a no-hitter going against them? Anyway, the Angels held on, won this game 3-0. So that's unfortunate. Fortunately for the Rangers, they have another game today against the Angels. All right, so that'll be the final game of the series. Fortunately for the Rangers, there's a team called the Houston Astros. They can't get their head out of their tuchus. Okay? And, I mean, look, I'm not going to make excuses. I mean, every team gets injured, right? Everybody's got situations. Enough already. You're not that good. But the AL West is not that good, which means that everybody is not that good, which means you got a great chance of making the playoffs for some reason. Houston loses 4-3 last night. So even though the Rangers lost, the Astros lost. So the Rangers are, what, still a game out? A 2-game? I don't know what the hell it is. It's within reach. However, the Seattle Mariners are somehow, again, finding their way to hang around. And again, when you look at the team, and you look at the lineup, and you look at the pitching staff, I'm like, oh, man, Seattle's got all the guys. The only problem is what's the dump truck with Kyle Raleigh? He's sitting, what, 180? God almighty. I don't know what the hell happened to him.
1: That's one of the biggest flips from one season to the next.
2: Yeah, what, 60 homers to, like, nothing. But that being said, the Cubbies are in town, and, you know, look, if you have a team you root for that team. But if there's always another team, you can't help but root for the Cubs, right? Because Harry Carey, and they're always on TV. And so when the Cubs are on the West Coast, you're like, oh, okay, I can maybe take a peek. Cubs are up 2-0 in this game. And they get to the ninth inning. And Randy Arozarena gets up as the Mariners rally. And he does the walk-off extravaganza.
12: How about some magic this afternoon here at T-Mobile Park?
13: Fly ball. This is tagged. Center field. He's seeing. Can't get it. What has happened in Seattle? Randy Arozarena bookends the day with home runs and walks it off in 9. The Mariners take down the Cubs. Randy starts the game.
2: So as of this morning, this is so sad. The Astros are 65-65 and are in first place in the AL West. The Rangers are 64-66 and they're only a game out. The Mariners are 62-68 and they're only 3 games out. And if they don't watch out, the Angels are 13 games out. And they, no, I'm just saying. I can't explain it other than welcome to baseball 2026.
1: By the way, you're talking about the AL West to win the division. Then there's the wild card aspect.
2: Oh, my God. There's 13 teams. The AL Central, the White Sox are in first place at 67-62, and the Guardians are in second place under 500. Yeah, it's just absolutely whacked out. But like we said, in the National League, it's basically, well, I think it's the Brewers number one. Right? Brewers, they look like they're the team to beat. The Dodgers have something to say, obviously. And then there's a few other teams out there. But the MVP race is kind of interesting because Ohtani's name has been up there all along. Pete Crow Armstrong of the Cubs has had a monster year. I think he's got the 30, he's got the 30-30 already, and he's been doing a lot of things. But what about the kid from Milwaukee, Mazeroski? I mean, I know it's rare to get a pitcher to get MVP and Cy Young, but that's a possibility because Mr. Skeens is absolutely falling off the. I wonder if the Livy Dunn's not helping him out, or
1: maybe she's doing too much.
2: No, there's not too much. There's never too much. I've never heard a man say no. I want to touch it. I want to feel it. Listen. I don't know. Most men can understand this, okay? Whether you're married or have a significant other, you'll be leaving for work, and the war department or your significant other will say, tonight. And when you say that to a guy, it registers in his brain that at 7:47 a.m., you said to me, tonight, we're going to have a little hutchkey-butchkey, right? And so the guy is thinking about it all day. He cannot wait to get home because he's getting some. And he comes home, and he sees his significant other, and he says, okay. And she goes, can't we just hold each other? Can't we just hug? He goes, damn it, 7:48, I put it in my phone. You promised me.
1: Was this a true story, Elf?
2: It's always a true story with Elf. Come on. My point is
0: right?
2: There's never too much.
0: Right?
2: There's never been a guy that says, hold on, I don't feel good. I can't do this.
0: There.
2: A guy has never said that. Hold on, let me throw up and I'll be ready in 5 minutes.
1: By the way, baseball.
2: It's just how we sorry, I don't know where I went there.
4: Baseball.
2: Yordan Alvarez chasing the Triple Crown for the Astros. Look, if he gets it, it's an incredible feat. I don't know if he's going to get there, but, baseball is doing what it does. Who do the Rangers play after this? Don't they still on a road? Are they home or they hit the road? I'm trying to divide it by 7 times 3 into the third power. And there they are. There's the Rangers right there.
14: At Chicago. White Sox.
2: The White Sox. Okay, thank you, Cam LaFont. I appreciate that.
14: Sorry, I was enjoying
2: the bagel.
14: These beautiful bagels.
2: Was it good? All that matters. Good stuff.
14: Hey,
2: there.
14: Yo.
2: Okay, that is some useless baseball nuggets in your Rangers week that was, and the Mariners trying to make it interesting, but the Astros and the Rangers battling it out for no apparent reason.
1: And sex talk by Elf.
2: Yes, exactly right. Sorry. I'm okay now. I'm okay. All right, ladies and gentlemen, it is the debut coming up next. It is Elf's Elite Eight in college football. We do this every year since year number one of the ticket. It really changes each week once college football gets started. But when college football's around the corner, you have to have your first Elf's Elite Eight, which is called the debut of Elf's Elite Eight in college football. We'll do that and top portal transfers in college football. There's some big names out there, and we'll do it all next on the ticket. All for Cocta.
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0: What's up, fellas? 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
1: 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Dallas is now 2-0 in the preseason after handling the Cardinals 34-13. Same formula as the opener, strong defense and impressive quarterback play. Joe Milton throwing two touchdowns and running for another, and rookie Jayshon Barham really standing out. Dallas will wrap the preseason with the Saints at home Friday, training camp back at the Star Tuesday and Wednesday. Rangers get shut out at home by the Angels 3-0 in the second game of the set. Only one hit from Texas all night. Manager Skip Schumacher:
2: it's just a tough offensive day. Up and down, Freeman got the hit, but a couple walks mixed in. Just a really tough offensive performance. Johnson was really good. A lot of pull side ground balls, not too many hard hits. No hard contact, I should say. So yeah, just a tough day at the plate.
1: Rubber match this afternoon, a 1:35 first pitch, Rangers Ranch at 2. And Wyndham Clark enters the final day of the BMW Championship with a 5-stroke lead. Rory McIlroy tied in second, chasing the two will tee off at 12:50. That's the Ticket Ticker. I'm Cam LaFada on Sports Radio 96.7 and 1310 The Ticket.
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5: 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Good Sunday morning to you. You have the Mark Elfenbein Show. We do it every Sunday, 7 to 9. We got the A-team in the house. It is Dylan Reed. It is EA. And it is Cam LaFada. Coming up in about 15 minutes or so, we'll get back into the Cowboys huddle, talk about what happened last night, talk about their big signing, and some of the battles for positions. But today is the debut, ladies and gentlemen, of Elf's Elite Eight in college football. We're just a few weeks away from the season, actually, getting started with TCU in North Carolina in Ireland. And then, of course, everything really gets rolling. So we're very, very excited about that. Elf's Elite Eight, pretty simple. We put it together every single Sunday morning. It's usually after the Saturday's game. It gets adjusted. If you're undefeated, obviously, you're going to be in there. But I think things have changed quite a bit the last few years with the SEC getting bigger and stronger and the Big Ten getting bigger and stronger. And the undefeated seasons don't happen very often. And now with all the competition, you're going to see quite a few two-loss teams and maybe three-loss teams, and then the playoff will go from there. That being said, based on what we saw last year and then what we think is going to happen this year, it's time for Elf's Elite Eight, the debut in college football.
6: Eight!
5: Make that a little louder, ladies and gentlemen. For those that know, I think my man Waxman and my man Coburg, they're Ole Miss dudes. That would be the Rebels of Ole Miss. They're going to be at number 8. Their schedule, they're in the SEC. That tells you everything you need to know. Road games at Florida, Vandy, at Texas, and at OU. Home games against Louisville, LSU, Auburn, and Georgia. Not a brutal schedule, but again, you got to go to Florida, Texas, and OU. But I have Ole Miss. I love their quarterback. Chambliss is good. He's got great athletic ability, and he can throw it a lot better than you think. And Ole Miss is just continues to add some pieces to the puzzle. So early, but I have Ole Miss at number 8 in Elf's Elite Eight in college football.
6: 7.
5: Miami, well, you got to the championship game last year. How can I not, you know, show you a little bit of love, right? Now, granted, we know what Indiana did, but Miami, again, has a lot of players. They lost a lot of players. Reuben Bain and quite a few others are at the next level. But Miami, big games, really. Their toughest road game might be against Notre Dame. But that's one that I think, what is it? What was the 30 for 30? The criminals against the whatever the hell you want to call it. That thing. Okay, that was really good. Home game, Florida State, Pitt, Virginia. Miami doesn't have a tough schedule.

0: He just doesn't have a very, very tough schedule. But Miami is number 7 in Elf's Elite 8.
1: 6.
0: Crank that baby up. Yeah, the Fighting Irish in Notre Dame, CJ Carr and company. Looks like they got a little something-something. Home games against Wisconsin, Michigan State, Miami, and guess who plays at Notre Dame this year? SMU. Oh, I know Rich Phillips and Scott Garner are pretty excited about that. And then on the road, they got Purdue, North Carolina, BYU. So Notre Dame's got a favorable schedule, and I have them at number 6 in Elf's Elite 8.
1: 5.
0: Georgia Bulldogs just reload, right? They got like 10 to 12 guys to go to the pros every year, and then they just reload. And I think they'll do the same thing again. Schedule's pretty salty. They got to go to Alabama. They got to go to Ole Miss, Arkansas on the road, and so on and so forth. But the Bulldogs of Georgia, early on, they're number 5 in Elf's Elite 8 in college football.
1: 4.
0: What the hell am I listening to? That is not what I want to hear. That. Yeah, there's only one. Would you punch him in the nose?
2: I forgot to stop the last fight song. So we had a melding of Georgia and Texas.
0: So where most people thought my Elite Eight, I'm going to have my Longhorns at number 1. No. No, listen, we got things we got to show and prove. Texas, home games against Ohio State, Ole Miss, Florida, and Arkansas. Not easy. Road games at Tennessee, at LSU, at A&M, and then OU here in Dallas. Pretty rough schedule for the Longhorns. Yeah, we know about Arch Manning, and we know about Biles, the linebacker. We know about Cam Coleman. They've got a ton of players. But Mr. 16, Mr. Manning's got to play out of his mind this year and all the newcomers. Texas currently is number 4 in Elf's Elite 8 in college 3. Football. Quack, quack, quack. Quack, quack, quack, quack. The Oregon Ducks, number 3. Good team. Schedule, they got to go to USC. They got to go to Ohio State. And they got to go to Michigan State. Home, they got Nebraska, Michigan, Washington, and UCLA. The one thing about Oregon, they're right at the top of the list with TCU as the most different uniforms. They got like 17 different uniforms Oregon can throw out there. But the Ducks are number 3 in Elf's Elite 8 in college football.
1: 2. Gah.
0: Is this my Buckeyes? Okay, just got Helen Keller.
2: Damn it.
0: So, saying the quarterback and Mr. Smith, the wide receiver, and they lost a boatload of players to the NFL. Special defensively, right? Offensively, I think Ohio State's going to be great again. Defense, they'll find some blue chippers that they got. They lost a lot of really good players at the next level. But Ohio State, on the road, they got to go to Texas, USC, Indiana, and Nebraska. And, of course, then they have home. They play Michigan. But the Buckeyes of Ohio State, ladies and gentlemen, are number 2 in Elf's Elite 8 in college football.
3: Number 1!
0: And my rule, because it's my list, and this is how I've done it for 35 years, if you win the national championship the year before, not only is the sound going to be terrible, but you're going to be number 1 in my debut Elite 8.
3: Number 1!
0: Indiana won the national championship last year. Check out this schedule, though. They only have 4 road games all year. They play 4. Rutgers, Nebraska, Michigan, and Washington. Those are their only 4 road games. I don't know what the hell. What did Cignetti do? He paid off the commissioner or something? So you have Ole Miss is 8, Miami 7, Notre Dame 6, Georgia 5, Texas 4, Oregon 3, Ohio State is 2, and Indiana, the Hoosiers, are number 1. That is Elf's Elite 8.
4: Do you know what happened there
0: in college football?
4: Why the last song didn't play well?
0: No, what happened?
4: It's the computer's idea telling you that Indiana's not going
0: to
4: last.
0: Well, tell the computer to stick it up its tuchus. Okay, couple of things before we move along. The transfer portal. Obviously, that is the big thing now. It just, you can go any school you want, then leave and go to another school, and then leave and go to another school. And now they, what was the dumb thing we just heard? You can go to the NFL or and then go back to college?
4: Mm-hmm.
0: Somebody slap somebody and put some sand. What is wrong with, stop it. Okay, stop changing things just because we get new rules. I understand.
4: Hell, if you don't want to go back and play.
0: No. Okay, but let me say this. The last transfer quarterback at Indiana, they went undefeated. He won the Heisman, and they won the national championship, and he went number one overall in the NFL draft. So what am I saying? Well, if you're a transfer quarterback, you got a shot. Here are the big names at some of the positions that are transfer quarterbacks and other players. Josh Hoover, okay, is going from TCU to Indiana. So he takes over for Mendoza. Sam Levitt, not a bad quarterback, going from Arizona State to LSU. Keep an eye on that. Darian Mensah is going from Duke to Miami. That's Miami's new guy. And then we know this guy well. He's going from North Texas to Oklahoma State. Drew Mestemaker, who all we knew is last year he threw the damn football all over the damn place. And if Mike Gundy has his way, he's going to do it again up in Oklahoma State. The problem is I don't know if they have any people to throw it to. Who's the running back he brought? Hawkins? Yeah, okay, he's got that guy. All right, running backs. Not some big names here. Cam Cook going from Jacksonville State to West Virginia. Mekhi Hughes is going from Oregon to Houston. And then Dylan Edwards going from Kansas State to Kansas. Are you allowed to do that? I mean, wait a minute. That's like going from Michigan to Ohio State or Michigan State to Michigan. You can't do that. All right, Dylan Edwards, good luck to you, my friend. And then wide receiver, here's some of the bigger names. Early on last year, when we saw Arch Manning do something positive, it wasn't a lot positive. He had a rough year last year until late in the season he got it going. But the guy he threw the ball to that was his buddy early was Parker Livingston. That was the, he just kept finding him open and scoring touchdowns. He's now done what I just said you're not supposed to do. Parker Livingston has gone from Texas to Oklahoma. Now you can't do that. You're not even allowed to cross the damn Red River, you idiot. All right, well, I guess I have to say good luck to him. Well, I'm not going to say what they say in a Broadway show, break a leg. I don't want to say that. I don't want to wish any harm. The Texas Longhorns got the great Cam Coleman from Auburn, maybe the top wide receiver in the country. Reed Harris went from Boston College over to Arizona State. Omarion Miller went from Colorado to Arizona State. And then Terrell Anderson. Those are some of the big names. But look, the portal is what it is, right? You can go anywhere you want, anytime you want. And back in the day when college kids would go somewhere after being recruited and the coach could leave, you're screwed. You're stuck, and that's it. I guess it's better for the kids that they can do this, but in terms of going back from the NFL back to, no, that is not happening. Ladies and gentlemen, that is Elf's Elite Eight, the debut of college football coming up in just a few weeks. All right, coming up next, let's go back inside the Cowboys huddle. We're going to say hello to the newest Cowboy, Von Miller, and hear how the Cowboys did against the Cardinals last night. That's next.
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1: This Ticket Ticker brought to you by Mark Spain Real Estate. Cowboys take down the Cardinals 34-13 in Glendale to stay perfect in the preseason. Now 2-0 with one game left to go. Coach Brian Schottenheimer.
2: The wins are great. I've always thought, because my dad said it, the preseason record is never remembered. But I think what we've shown the last two games is there's a play style about this team, whoever's in the game, one of physicality, effort, playing together. I do think that we played that way tonight for really four quarters, and I'm proud of the guys for that.
1: Dallas pairs with the Saints on Friday at home to finish up the preseason. Training camp comes back to the Star this week starting Tuesday. One preseason game left in week two set for tonight. Seahawks and Titans will kick off at 7. Tennessee favored by 4.5 there. And the Rangers fall to the Angels 3-0 at Globe Life. Cody Bradford taking the loss, going 5 1/3 innings. 7 hits, 2 earned runs. Cody Freeman, the only Ranger to record a hit in the loss. Series finale set for this afternoon, a 1:35 first pitch. Cal Quantrill takes the mound. That's the Ticket Ticker. I'm Cam LaFada, Sports Radio 96.7 at 1310 The Ticket.
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4: Hey, I'm Jaden Blue of the Dallas Cowboys. 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
0: Thank you so much, Jaden. It is 8:16. 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Good Sunday morning to you. Have the Mark Elfenbein Show. We do it every Sunday, 7 to 9. Here on The Ticket, we got the A-team in the house. We got, of course, Dylan Reed technically directing, making it fun and festive as always, doing a spectacular job. My man EA producing the show. Phenomenal work on his part. And Ticket Ticker's twice an hour. This gentleman does it as good as anybody, ladies and gentlemen. Maybe even better. It's Cam LaFada, and he's right there.
13: Right there.
0: Yes. There. We thank them. We thank you for joining us. Coming up about 15 minutes, we'll get to the buffet table. We've got a few things to talk about. Besides NFL preseason and injuries and the Dallas Wings and the NBA and the Mavs say goodbye to somebody and Little League World Series, that's all coming up. But the Cowboys played last night. They played a preseason game in Arizona, and it was late. Didn't start till like 9 o'clock, if I'm not mistaken. And, you know, I don't know many people that took a sip of coffee when that game kicked off. Normally you're taking a sip of something else. But if you did, then you'd be asleep in the first quarter. That being said, we had a lot of things to look at, right? And as much as we're not seeing hardly any starters play for a lot of teams in the NFL, and I guess we get it, right? It's a long season. Seasons just keep getting longer. Guys are bigger, stronger, faster than ever, and it doesn't take much to get hurt. Quite honestly, it's shocking how many times we hear a guy gets hurt on a non-contact injury, which is quite honestly why every NFL player on earth wants to play on grass. I mean, they might be playing on grass and we don't know, but they get tested for that. I'm just talking about real grass. That's why when they had the World Cup, thank you, at Jerry World, natural grass is what we want because the turf can do things to your knees and legs and whatever. We had a game last night and the Cowboys were going to be starting Joe Milton. Joe Milton's in a battle with Sam Howell. They split time last week. Last week, Sam Howell started, played the first half. Joe Milton came in, did a nice job. Both did. But there's a lot of other battles on this team. And so the Cowboys last night took their first possession, and they went all the way down the field to the 12-yard line, had a 4th-and-1. Earlier in the possession, Milton snuck it in for a first down. And then on a 4th-and-1, and I thought because they had already done the Joe Milton sneak, and Malik Davis had some nice runs already. Man, sneak it. But they, on a 4th-and-1, he kind of pulled back the pass, rolled out a little bit, tried to hit his tight end, Kuntz, in the flat, kind of threw a bullet, threw him a fastball when he should have thrown him a changeup. It hit Kuntz in the hands. Catch it, you should have, but it didn't. They turned the ball over. Arizona gets it back. And then the Cowboys, Siobhan Revell Jr., who we've been waiting for to get healthy, he's looked good so far, had a penalty early, but then makes up for it.
19: Protection, throw, downfield, picked off. Receiver fell down and going all the way. Dallas with an interception out of bounds near the 10-yard line. And the Cowboys, one of the standouts of camp so far, Siobhan Revell.
0: Look, make a play when you're in the game. Whether it's an easy play or a great play, a diving cat, whatever it is, you make a play. That's why we've noticed Camden Brown. That's why we've noticed some other guys. And Siobhan Revell Jr. made a play that we noticed. Another guy that, for whatever reason, anytime he gets in the game, seems to do something positive. Malik Davis, faster than you think, stronger than you think, catches it better than you think, blocks better than you think, and somehow keeps making the damn team. He's in the battle for the number two, maybe number three running back spot. On this play, he makes a catch from the pass from Joe Milton.
19: Cowboys looking to cash in the interception. Pressure stepping up. Milton by time. Pumps, throws, got a man. Davis inside the five and into the end zone. Cowboys cap it with a touchdown toss. Davis out of the backfield for the 8-yard score.
0: Revelle Jr. with the interception. Davis with the touchdown catch. Three plays, 12 yards. Boom. 7-0 Cowboys. They get the ball back. And they don't even take much time. They're on their own 25-yard line. And Jonathan Mingo, who they got last year in a battle with Camden Brown, trying to get that fifth wide receiver spot, had made a catch earlier in the game. This time, Joe Milton goes back and throws an absolute dime.
19: Speaking of big plays, on the money, Joe Milton downfield for a touchdown strike, a 53-yard touchdown pass to Jonathan Mingo, who got behind the Cardinals' pass defense.
0: Just fantastic. Cardinals down 14-0. They get a field goal. Cowboys get the ball back. And again, every time they got the ball, just again, something nice, positive. The offensive line was shuffled around. We'll talk about that. Malik Davis and Jaden Blue trying to figure out who's going to get the running back situation. Brown and Mingo figuring out who's doing this. Joe Milton's getting his shot in the first half to be the guy. And once again, Joe Milton finds Mr. Camden Brown.
19: Milton, the time, throws, floats it to the near sideline, and racing down the sideline for the Dallas Cowboys is Camden Brown. The ball is loose and out of bounds, and they'll mark it at the 1-yard line.
0: We all wanted him to get in there. That would have been very, very cool. I went down to the 1-yard line. Joe Milton on a play that was called in from the sideline, obviously, by Shoddy. This is his call, a little quarterback draw.
19: Here's Milton, first and goal from the left. Quarterback keeper, QB draw, straight up the middle, and virtually untouched into the end zone.
0: So the Cowboys just, you know, dominating things in the first half. Everybody's got to be happy. There was that one shot, and I don't know if this was on the long pass to Mingo or the long pass to Camden Brown, where they showed Shoddy on the sideline, and he's walking down the sideline, and he's looking back at one of his coaches, and he had this S-eating grin of, he had this smile like, yeah, we're pretty good. He kind of like saw a play, and he goes, we got a little something. We got a little something. And then in the second half, Cowboys got Sam Howell playing, a lot of other guys playing. Phil Maffa definitely trying to make this team, gets an opportunity late, and has a nice run.
19: Second down and 11. Give a reversing field coming back to the near side. And then turning the corner up the sideline into the end zone is Phil Maffa.
0: So everything went great, right? Cowboys get the W, 34-13. No injuries from that I can recall from the game. Joe Milton was really solid throughout, threw the ball very well. And I think, just my opinion, even though there's another game to go against the Saints before the real season starts, I think Joe Milton basically has go ahead and locked that up. Sam Howell, nice guy. I mean, unless something crazy happens, I think Joe Milton has locked it up. Wide receiver, Mingo and Camden Brown, I mean, that's about as tight as you can get. I guess it's, do you want kind of the guy, I'm not saying Mingo's a veteran, but been around for a little bit, kind of know what you have? Or do you want a guy like Camden Brown who just continues to flash and you're going, okay, he ain't going to play a lot, but damn.
5: You see, I think when you consider the potential and the price tag and the longevity in which you have Camden Brown on, I think that that's kind of what, because it's extremely close, I think that's what edges him out there. Because you've got the potential to...
0: It edges Brown ahead of Mingo.
5: Mingo, yeah, because we know what Mingo is. Camden, I mean, the okay, so, sky is the limit.
0: So here's the funny thing. I've always said when you say somebody has potential, you know what that means? That means you haven't done a damn thing yet. You have potential, but you haven't done a damn thing yet. He has potential, but he has done. As a matter of fact, every chance he's gotten an opportunity to show us something, he has shown it.
6: I will say this one stat that was kind of shocking, but it just proves that why you put Camden Brown over Jonathan Mingo.
0: Okay.
6: That was his first, Mingo's first touchdown for in regular and preseason in the NFL.
0: Oh, well, then get rid of him.
6: I mean, that's when I saw that from the great Nick Harris, the former Star Telegram, I saw that and I was like, well, case is over. The guy, he's a good guy, but doesn't do much.
0: Yeah. Hey, look, we'll see what happens with that. Again, health is going to be the key to a lot of things. And Cowboys obviously looking at the tight end situation. Ferguson's their guy. I think they're trying to give Schoonmaker opportunity. He had a nice play last night. Spanford is a guy they also like. Michael Triggs, the guy that the kid played at Baylor, he was hurt, couldn't play because of a toe last night. But I think they want to see a little bit more from him. But again, we'll find out. Offensive line, they did some shuffling around. I think that's the one thing. And I would normally say, I would say quietly, they're not sure if they like what they have, but I don't know if it's quiet anymore. When you do what you did last night, that ain't quiet. You're basically saying, Nate Thomas, go to right tackle. Drew Shelton, our fourth-round pick from Penn State, you go to left tackle. That's what you played in college. You start over there. Tyler Guyton, take a pill, okay? Terrence Steele, take two pills, okay? I mean, relax. You're not playing. And I honestly thought the first drive, they did a nice job. Got a little blocking, got a little push. What the hell's the guy's name? He's playing center, number 51. Where the hell is this? Offensive lineman. Nick Leverett. Okay, I'm not sure if Nick Leverett even makes this team. All I know is I was watching him last night. He's a tough guy. I mean, he gets a block downfield, blocks his guy, then gets downfield and makes another block. Defensively, Revelle Jr. had the penalty, but then makes the interception very nice. Ja'Shaun Barham, I have been talking about him since the day he was drafted. I'm like, that's that dude from Meshuggah University. That is a big, bad dude. I mean, again, there's certain guys. Right. There's certain guys that you watch him in college, and for whatever reason, it doesn't translate to the next level, right? The speed, the strength, the whatever it is about the National Football League, they just can't take it up to the next level. And then there are guys that you watch in college and you're like, oh, hell, it don't matter what league he plays in. That dude can flat out play. This is why we're waiting and praying for the health of DeMarvion Overshown. Because when we watched him in Texas, we're like, oh, my God, well, that dude is everywhere. He is north, south, east, west, speed, makes hits, makes splash plays, does everything. But can he stay healthy? That's going to be the key. Ja'Shaun Barham is that times two, it seems to me. He is big, he is strong, he is fast, and he had the green dot on the helmet last night, which means he was getting the plays. And boy, he did not take long to splash and make tackles behind the line of scrimmage, evade a blocker, and just get his hands on things, even a pass pattern down the field. Guy catches it, boom, he's right in his face. So I love what I saw there. We saw a couple other guys. I thought Overton made a nice play late in the game and got some high praise from Rashawn Gary on the sidelines. Malachi Lawrence, Sam Williams continue to be out there. I thought Julius Wood, I mean, whether it's his fault or not, is making a lot of tackles. And he got freaking trucked by the running back last night by the Cardinals on one play. But he's a tough kid. And so, again, overall, good game last night. Not injuries. Seemed like everybody was very happy with the way things went. And now the Cowboys are on their way home. Done with Oxnard. Done with Arizona. Free open practices to all Cowboy fans out there. And it's Tuesday, Wednesday at the Star. Check the website. Check whatever. I think it's like 5 o'clock, but you might want to get there early. Practices, autographs, and all the good stuff. And that's a great thing that the Cowboys do. But the big news of the week, besides the Cowboys playing last night and winning and guys looking good, was the addition of Von Miller. And boy, when I heard this, I was like, oh, that is fantastic. There are moves that are made in any sport, your favorite team, whatever it might be. When you hear a move made, you're going, what the hell are we doing? Right? You're like, what are we doing? I mean, quite honestly, a lot of people, when Micah Parsons was traded, you heard that, right? What the hell are we doing? Well, boy, in the pregame last night, you heard Jerry bragging. Well, we did exactly what we wanted. We got a lot of players, got a lot of draft picks, and look at all the people we've been adding because of that Micah Parsons. We had 467 first-round picks we got. That's what he said. That being the case, Von Miller was added to the Cowboys team. I was giddy because I'm like, man, that is the perfect dude. That is the perfect guy. He's still got stuff left in his tank. He'll tell you. He'll make it very clear. I can still play. I can roll out of bed and get that. But how does he mesh with this team? How does he mesh with some of the veterans? How does he like being here? Here's what Von Miller had to say.
7: Learning my teammates, whether it's where they come from, you know, how many kids they got, what food, do they hunt, fish, what, you know, whatever it is. And then you can't treat everybody the same. Like, cause some guys are like, hey man, you got to do a little bit more right here. And then if you do that with another guy, you know, he'll snap on you. So you gotta really learn these guys. And then you just plant little seeds and pull little strings to really get it going. Football is such a unique sport because we get one game to go out there and play. It's not like basketball, championship basketball, where you win the best, you know, out of seven games. You know, if you can get guys to play at a certain level for that 3 hours on Sunday, you know, whether the team is better than us or whether we're better than the other team, like things, magical things happen.
0: And that's what you're hoping for. You're hoping for magical things to happen. And I'll say this. I think it's with work. It's with, you know, relationships. It's with teams that you play for. If you like being where you are, there's nothing better. If you love your job, nothing better. You love your significant other, there's nothing better. If you get traded or signed by a team that you're happy about being there and it's what you've been wanting for the longest time, look, it's not like he's not won a ring before. He's got 2 Super Bowls. He's got all kinds of accolades. But this is a perfect way for Von Miller to sail away on that ship by coming to a team that he's always wanted to play for, where he grew up in DeSoto. He went to A&M. I'm sorry to hear that. Sorry, I couldn't help myself. But is he going to add something to this team? You're damn right he is. He's going to be a tutorial guy on the sideline. He's going to be that kind of guy in the locker room, and he's going to be that kind of guy in the huddle. I mean, you talk about, I mean, look, and they got enough of those guys. I mean, Quinnen Williams, Rashawn Gary, Kenny Clark. You got now Von, are you kidding me? They've done a hell of a job. And oh, by the way, you got the young guy, Caleb Downs, just licking his chops to soak up all this Von Miller, you know, expertise and knowledge. It's going to be fun to watch. I got to call my guy today to go ahead and put money on the Cowboys to win the NFC. See, I got a guy. I got to do that. I have to get that done today. Whatever the odds are, Benjamin and his friends are going to Vegas, and we are going to put some money on the Cowboys to win the NFC. Not that it's going to happen, but I'm just saying if the odds are, see, I like double digit odds. If you're 8-1, 6-1, 5-1, 10, 12, 14, 15-1, now you're talking.
6: Well, there are a lot of people who are liking what the Cowboys odds are now because of the Von Miller move. So
0: it's hard not to like. What can I tell you? All right, there's Cowboys Huddle. Coming up next, we go Sports Buffet. Some NFL preseason, some big injuries have happened. The Dallas Wings, Little League World Series, and the Mavs say goodbye to one guy, and I hope hello to another.
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6: Well, this is awkward.
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6: 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But of course.
0: Okay.
6: Stars!
0: Does he want to do that again?
6: Okay, listen, I'm an excellent broadcaster.
0: What the hell did he just say?
5: Run it back.
0: Yeah, run that back. All right.
6: If you...
0: Oh, my God.
6: If you were with us at Bomb Factory by the channel, or if you somehow failed in your P1 duties and missed fight night, we got you. Relive every blow, bloody nose, and funny joke from the ticket guys on our YouTube channel at DFW Ticket. That's DFW Ticket on YouTube.
0: Sorry. That was very nice. Well done. Congratulations, CA. Thank you so much.
6: I'm going to go quit radio.
0: All right, so the Cowboys did play last night. They won 34-13. Good news there. The NFL preseason is ongoing. We got just another week or so left. Not a lot of crazy games last night. I mean, we had the Raiders and the Texans on the other night, and somehow you did get a chance to see Mr. Fernando Mendoza, the number one pick. He did have a pick six. But I did notice this about him all through his college senior year, and then when they won the national championship, and when he won the Heisman Trophy winner. He is the nicest kid. I mean, it's almost like, you know, it's like, I don't know, take a shot at tequila or something. But he says all the right things. Is he going to be a terrific quarterback in the National Football League? He looks like he's got the talent and the skill. I don't know how much he's going to play with Kirk Cousins there. I don't think a ton. But, you know, again, just get a chance to see the number one pick. Pretty good stuff there.
6: And he was really nice to Joe Buck. He's like, Mr. Buck and all that. And I'm like, and then he goes, what about Troy? He goes, of course, Troy.
0: Hi, Troy.
6: The dude is polished like no other. He can read 40-liners unlike I could.
0: No, listen, he's got a good future in whatever the hell he decides to do. Hopefully he's got a nice career in football. Yesterday, it was the Browns and the Bills playing. The big news there was that Deshaun Watson, besides getting a massage before the game, he was going to play quarterback, or at least attempt to. That did not go so well, and the fans in Cleveland let him know it. But Shedeur Sanders did, and I got to give Mr. Sanders credit. He looks nice out there. You know, he's always been good. You know, it was just is you got to get to another level. He's going to get an opportunity, and I'm happy for him. And even though Buffalo beat the hell out of him yesterday, it doesn't count. Does it matter? Yes. Does it count? No. And so on and so forth. I believe you have a game tonight, if I'm not mistaken. It's Seattle and the Titans play tonight. But what I did want to mention, as we talked about this earlier, you know how NFL players would like to play on real grass, okay? Not artificial turf, but again, it's less expensive. That's why Jerry said, sorry, I ain't putting grass in. Now, we saw a game last night. Cardinals figured it out. Don't tell me it's too hot, okay? I don't know if there's an ocean in Arizona that I'm aware of. So don't tell me that you don't they have problem getting water, okay? If you want to do it, you can do it. You want to put up curtains, blinds, tint the windows, you can do that too. That being said, players are really, you know, wanting to play on actual grass, but that's another story. Injuries, here are some of the season injuries that have ended for some guys. Alvin Kamara with an MCL sprain, we'll have to keep an eye on that. Jordan Tyson, wide receiver, the rookie first rounder, severe hamstring tear. He's already gone for a minimum of 2 months. Jaden Higgins of the Texans, he's out for the whole year already. That kind of sucks. Luther Burden, the wide receiver at the Bears, dealing with a groin strain. He's kind of month to month. Jamal Adams, safety, Vikings, season-ending injury already. Tucker Kraft, tight end of the Packers. He's got an ACL tear in his right leg already. Alec Pierce, kind of the same thing there. So, again, the injuries continue to happen. Preseason, that's why you're seeing a lot of teams, including your Dallas Cowboys, going, no. Don't need to play him. Nope, don't need to play him. Let's just wait until we get it going, and then we'll take it from there.
6: But do you think also that because you don't play your starters in preseason, not only are they rusty, they are more likely to get injured once the season starts because you're not really okay, acclimated.
0: And again, this is just Mark Elfenbein. I have never put a pad on in my life. I was the greatest sandlot player on earth, but I never put a pad on. I couldn't tell you what it was like to play football and with pads on. And so I don't know, like, if you have not played, because I hear players, I think it was, who was it? The linebacker there. Shamar James was talking about it. He's like, man, you got to get hit a few times when you're out there in order to go, okay, now it's football time, right? I mean, but some guys, again, it depends, I guess, your position, but going out there, it's nothing new. I mean, right? You're getting acclimated to the first game of the year. Some guys take a little while to get, I guess, loosened up or something like that, but we'll find out. I mean, I think Dallas and most of the teams in the NFL realize, hey, look, once we start. Go through everything that you have to do, all your checkpoints, all your, know your plays, know your damn plays. When I call a play, know what the hell it is. When I check that play off and I'm calling a different play, you better know your damn play. Don't get in Brian Schottenheimer or Christian Parker's doghouse because you screwed up and didn't know what the hell you were supposed to do. Little League World Series, I really have always enjoyed that. They're getting bigger and stronger and younger. It's crazy what you see out there. But what they're doing tonight is very cool. And they've been doing this now for a few years. The Atlanta Braves and the Milwaukee Brewers play tonight at the Little League World Series on one of the fields that's a real field. And all the Little Leaguers get to come watch the game tonight. That'll be on ESPN. So I think that's very, very cool. Excited about that. The Mavericks say goodbye to Klay Thompson. I don't think that's anything shocking. You know, we've been hearing about this now for at least a couple of months. You know, they've made nice additions. You know, the big Risa Sher, the kid they got from the former first-round pick. And they got Johnson Jr., who's here, the draft pick. And some of these other players that they've taken, Kyrie Irving coming back and so on and so forth. Klay Thompson, look, it's hard not to like Klay Thompson, right? He just is good at what he does. One of the greatest three-point shooters we've ever seen. And he gave us some great moments here. And I think the moment that I remember the most is when he had 37 points in a quarter, which is just absolutely ridiculous, but he did that. He's on his way to Miami on a buyout by the Mavericks. What I'm hoping, and I've heard rumors about this, but I haven't seen anything yet, is the guy that was a former Pacer and I think a Clipper, Benedict Mathurin, big, tough guy. I mean, great athlete, 6'7", 6'6", can shoot it a little bit, but he's just one of those guys that you like having on your team. You want an enforcer, he can kind of be that guy. Dallas Wings have been kind of keeping an eye on him. They had the game at Indiana, I guess last week, where Paige Beckers and Caitlin Clark put on a show. And I think the Wings won that game in Indiana, if I'm not mistaken, or am I crazy? Whatever, but they had a really good matchup. Beckers and Caitlin Clark up in Indiana. They had the game here at the American Airlines Center the other night, and where Caitlin Clark and Beckers did not have big games, the Fever did win the game. But what's her name? Kelsey Mitchell, I think that's her name, the girl for Indiana. Let me tell you something. You want to hand out an MVP? There's your MVP right there. That lefty for the Indiana Fever, the guard, she's unbelievable. I think she's broken a record of the most 20-point games in a row on the WNBA.
6: Well, you meant the Wings defeated the Fever.
0: But not here, did
6: they? Yeah, they at the American Airlines, they won 91-85.
5: Oh, so you got it flipped. You got it flipped.
0: I had it flipped. Yeah. Okay, yeah. All right. That being the case, pretty good stuff there. But I enjoyed watching this one person on TV quite a bit, especially in the NBA and whatever, but she's kind of pissed me off lately. Can somebody tell Monica McNutt to go to a round room and look for a corner?
1: Shut up!
0: Yeah, just shut up, okay? Enough already. Just, man, some of the things, some of these people, they've gotten the platform and they say, and I'm like, my goodness, unbelievable stuff there. A quick recap of Elf's Elite Eight if you missed it. We had Ole Miss at 8, Miami at 7, Notre Dame at 6, Georgia at 5, my Longhorns are 4, Oregon is 3, Ohio State is 2, and Indiana number 1. Why? Because they won the national championship, they were undefeated, and they haven't lost yet. That's basically it. Your Rangers play a final game against the Angels today after winning the other night 2-1 on a walk-off. They lose yesterday 3-0 on a shutout, which kind of sucks because they're fighting like crazy to get to the postseason. And as I mentioned to you, the Astros are 65-65 are in first place. The Rangers, I think, are 2 games under .500 and are 2 or 3 games out. It's just insane. And then somehow Seattle has a walk-off home run last night, and they are still in the hunt. So there you go. That, ladies and gentlemen, is a little bit of your sports buffet table. Coming up next, we'll get our spoons out, and we'll taste the soup.
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2: This Ticket Ticker brought to you by BTYB North Texas Fair and Rodeo. Cowboys keep the preseason rolling with a 34-13 win over the Cardinals in Arizona. Joe Milton shining in his start, throwing 9-13 for 179 yards with 3 total touchdowns. Sam Howell going 7-10 for 65 yards with a pick. Coach Schottenheimer on the quarterback battle.
3: Joe's put together two really, really good halves. Sam really made one mistake down in the red zone. Kind of got fooled on one and turned it over. That can't happen. This is long from over. Going back to Frisco, get a chance to be home and put some more training camp days in. Got to give Joe his credit. He's played really well the last two games. But we have a lot of confidence in Sam as well.
2: Dallas and New Orleans at AT&T Stadium on Friday. It's wrapped preseason. They're back at the Star this week for training camp. And the Rangers drop a tough one at home, a 3-0 loss to the Angels. Texas now two games under 500, one game behind Houston for first, and barely hanging on to the final wildcard spot. Rubber match this afternoon with the Angels, a 1:35 first pitch to Cal Quantrill on the mound. 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
5: Will you just taste the soup? All right, I'll taste the soup. Where's the spoon? Aha!
6: Aha!
7: What do you think, yeah?
8: Every week about this time, we get to hear the old man belt it out. And then EA and Dylan clear their throats and belt it out. And then we chit-chat about whatever the hell we want to talk about. And then get to chat with Work in Progress. Quick shout-out. Sam wants me to mention his father. It's his 62nd birthday. Hillcrest High School grad, 83. What's up, Hillcrest High School? Happy birthday, Steve. 62 years old. Good for you, my friend. A lot of things going on in the world of sports. The Rangers trying to finish up today against the Angels. Then they head to Chicago to take on the White Sox as they continue to try and win the ridiculous AL West. But Work in Progress is not a whip. It's a, is it a wee or is it a pee or is it a whoop?
9: I don't even know how to respond to that.
8: Yeah, that's a good one.
10: Yeah, still whip, I think.
8: Okay, yeah, you got to keep it, right?
10: Yeah, yeah, yeah.
8: Okay. Well, that is Monty. Hi, Monty.
10: Hello, Elf.
8: And I don't see Ham. And DJ is on his 767th vacation. Where is he, in Peru now?
10: They are together because they are at DJ's wedding reception, exclusion, or
9: yeah, way
10: excursion.
9: To go, Elf.
8: Well, I didn't notice.
10: Somewhere
8: wait,
10: in California.
8: Wait. So DJ, is his wedding weekend?
10: Kind of. It's super confusing.
8: Is he marrying Ham?
10: If only. That would really bring our show closer together, although I might get stonewalled. But yeah, it's, I don't know. He'll have to explain it more when he gets back. I think it's like some kind of party, and then they're going to get married when they get back.
8: Okay, wait. So bachelor party, kind of, sort of?
10: Not bachelor party. It's like a wedding reception.
9: But they're having the reception pre-wedding.
10: It's like I said, it's super confusing, but it's in correct. California.
8: So this is why he went to Europe, to get this all figured out.
10: Correct.
8: Okay, that makes all the
10: he's
8: sense.
10: He's a world traveler.
8: Okay, very good.
10: Yeah.
8: And then, of course, Ryan Baldwin is in the house.
9: Hello, Elf.
8: Hi, Baldy.
9: What's up?
8: How are you?
9: Hey, P1s, it's Baldy. It is Baldy. Yeah, no, it's, I'm here on a Sunday. It's kind of weird.
8: Okay.
9: And I was disappointed by the bagel selection.
8: Sorry.
9: But, yeah, Sclafani is not helping you out, man.
8: I do my best. I try to help out if I can.
9: And the bagel that I had was not bad, but it's not Sclafani's. No, that was the disappointment.
8: Yeah, no. I'm with you. I had to decide. I was, like, driving. Because, at 5:45 in the morning, there's only so much open. The one thing I found out is donut places are open. But, you know, donuts are great. But every once in a while. The bagel is like a staple, right? You know, it kind of fills you up a little bit. LaFada, did you have your bagel?
2: I did.
8: All right. Baldy, did you have a bagel?
9: I had a bagel, and it was not as good as Sclafani.
8: I'm sorry. Monty, did you get a bagel?
10: I have not had a bagel.
8: Is there one left?

0: Yeah. Okay, good. All right, that's fair. So there's just the two. So who does 1050?
1: Well, 1050 today will be handled by our esteemed producer, Connor.
0: Oh!
1: Yeah.
0: All right.
1: So we still have Connor.
0: Connor Caldwell in the building.
1: He will be ham today, minus all the misspeaks.
2: Well,
1: maybe.
2: TBD.
1: But he will be doing, yeah, news in 1050.
0: Cups.
1: So, looking forward to seeing what Connor has.
0: Okay.
2: Can I say how disappointed I am in DJ for not making his wedding reception not ADA compliant for you?
1: I think that was part of the draw. I think that's they kind of built the whole thing around making sure no one in a wheelchair could get there.
0: That's unacceptable.
1: Yeah.
3: So is my invitation lost in the mail?
1: You're asking the wrong person. I'm not the one that got
0: Listen,
1: married.
0: We're all sitting here and they're out somewhere and celebrating, right?
4: We're canceling DJ.
1: Yeah. You'll be my best man, EA, if
3: Let's
1: I can
3: go.
1: Trick some lady into marrying me.
2: Or pay some lady.
3: You're all invited to my Afghan wedding that will never happen.
0: Don't
1: what's
0: say
1: Afghan
0: it.
1: Wedding?
0: Yeah, hold
1: is that,
0: on.
1: How's that different? Like, yeah, I mean, what's the customs?
3: Yeah, well, you're not going to go to like a church. You know, you're going to go to more of a reception.
0: We ain't going to a synagogue.
3: Right.
0: that I can guarantee.
3: You will see me. It's going to be a big hall. In the middle, there's a dance floor. And then there's going to be a big stage and a couch on the stage with me and the lady. And we'll watch everything. Like a king. We're going to be like king and queen. And
0: oh, like Jaffe Jafour from Coming to America.
3: Yeah.
2: Or Kevin James. He was a king.
0: No, that's right.
3: You guys will dance in front of me.
2: So is this like just some beaten up leather couch that you pulled off?
3: No.
1: Couch.
3: Well, usually there will be a comfortable couch, but we'll decorate it and stuff. And
1: wait, is that an actual thing where you have a couch in the middle?
3: Okay. Yeah. We sit like the king and queen because in Afghanistan, the great king back then.
1: Uh-huh.
3: Did that for a bride and groom one day. They go, they're the king and queen of the day. Wait. And that tradition continues.
2: So the king when and queen couldn't afford a throne? They had to have a couch?
0: Listen, the only Which decorating king? A couch I knew of was when you go to your grandparents and they had plastic covering the damn thing.
3: I'm pretty sure they had a throne back then. I don't think we have thrones now.
2: You could buy a throne.
0: You can buy a throne.
3: For my wedding, we'll have a throne.
2: Good.
3: The Iron Throne.
2: Yeah, you deserve a throne. You are a king.
0: That's right.
3: Thank you.
0: And make sure you got a bidet on your throne.
3: Will do.
0: Well, just in case.
2: Well, that's the porcelain throne.
0: That's a different kind of throne. But EA would, I think he prefers that throne.
3: Yeah.
0: See?
1: If you're pooping in the middle of your dance floor at your wedding, I'm not going up to you.
3: I guarantee you this. My wedding will have the best food, better than all y'all's weddings.
0: Ah, here we go, kebab bread.
1: I love Trump, EA. So great. They have the best food, better than all your... All of this is hypothetical.
2: Everybody's
1: you have no idea what my
2: food.
1: Catering menu is going to look like at mine.
0: Listen, my salmon will kick your salmon's
3: Listen,
0: ass.
3: Afghan food is number one. You guys will die
0: Can
3: for it.
0: Can you break down a little bit of what is an Afghan menu?
3: Yes, we have palau, which is like rice, brown rice cooked in the korma. And there's sometimes you have either beef goat meat cooked into it.
0: Wait, hold on a second. Cooked in what?
3: Korma. You know what korma is?
0: No,
3: korma?
0: That's why we asked.
3: Yeah. It's like a tomato based thing. Like,
2: why'd you go
3: like
2: Italian? Curry.
0: Ragu.
2: Like a tomato.
0: Hey, how you doing? That's all right.
1: Sounds like you have a family recipe passed down.
3: And then there's my favorite shola, which is like a creamy rice.
0: Shola.
2: Okay, is there a nationality that doesn't claim their food is the best? Like, is there really some Chinese guy out there that's like, my food's not that great?
4: English people.
3: Yeah, white people don't really...
0: Yeah, because all they have is the fish and chips, right?
4: Bangers and mash.
0: That too.
1: Shepherd's pie.
0: Shepherd's pie is very good, by the way. Do you have shepherd's pie?
3: No.
0: All right, what about for dessert?
3: Oh, we have so many great things.
0: Wasn't the question.
1: Like what?
3: There's a thing called shirbirinj.
0: Oh, right. I had that for dinner last night with garlic bread.
3: It's like a rice, kind of like a rice pudding.
1: I'm hearing a lot of rice being involved in this cuisine.
3: It's very anti-keto. But no, shirbirinj is awesome. There's shir chai, which is like a milk chai. It's really good.
0: My biggest challenge is pronouncing everything that you're eating. Shirchai and Stavlakta.
2: Yeah. I'd put some descriptions underneath the name cards of each food at the buffet.
3: Well, for sure. I'll send you guys videos.
0: Listen, no, I'll put my gefilte fish against anything you got.
3: No, that is disgusting.
0: It is.
1: Yeah.
0: No, and that and chopped liver.
1: God forbid.
0: I'll just get brisket and everybody wins, right?
1: I'll bring a McDouble, put it in my pocket at your wedding, and serve me gefilte fish.
0: All right, besides Cowboy game and Connor Caldwell doing 10-50, anything else? Full three?
1: The full three. Oh, yeah.
2: Lots of Cowboys.
1: We have a big Ranger plan, too.
0: Oh, I didn't finish my math question.
1: Oh, yeah, yeah.
0: Clay Thompson, goodbye. Benedict Mathurin, yay or nay?
1: Sure.
0: I like him.
1: Yeah.
0: I don't know if he's going to get on the roster, but I'd like that as an addition.
1: Yeah, they could use more. Any help they can get.
0: That is true. Okay, I'm going to get out of the way. It is WHIP, Work in Progress. It is Baldy, it is Monty, and it's Connor Caldwell. They're doing their thing. Thanks to Dylan Reed. Thanks to EA. Thanks to Cam LaFada. I'm Elf. We'll see you next week. The TikTok thing.
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19: A better life with Dr. Sanjay Gupta.
20: Do you remember the nervous excitement of your first day of college? I just went to my 40th high school reunion. Can't believe it. I still remember those folks like it was yesterday. For today's incoming freshmen, that anxiety you and I probably felt now starts months earlier, online. Before freshmen ever set foot on campus, a lot of them now feel pressure to find their friends, even their roommates, through incoming class social media groups. Now, this sounds harmless enough, but a lot of these pages are in fact run by outside companies, not the schools. Some even charge a fee to post. Put another way, they're profiting off of kids' anxiety about being lonely. Here's the thing. You don't need your friends picked out before day one. I can almost guarantee you the best friends your kids are going to make are the ones they meet the old-fashioned way, face-to-face. I'm Dr. Sanjay Gupta, helping you live a better life.
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22: This Ticket Ticker brought to you by Mark Spain Real Estate. The Camden Browns story keeps rolling in Dallas a week after his two-touchdown breakout. The undrafted rookie added 77 yards on two catches to lead all receivers in a 34-13 win over the Cardinals. Joe Milton III cooked in his start with three total touchdowns. Saints come to AT&T Stadium Friday to wrap the preseason with Dallas. Training camp will be back at the Star on Tuesday. Rangers take a 3-0 loss to the Angels at home. One hit from Cody Freeman was all the offense the Rangers showed. Coach Skip Schumacher.
23: I've said it before, it's not lack of effort or lack of work. It's just been lack of execution right now, honestly. It's just it's part of the deal. They know it. You know, they know where we're at in the season. 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
22: 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And the final day of the BMW Championship from St. Louis underway. Wyndham Clark holding a 5-stroke lead over the competition. He tees off alongside second-place Rory McIlroy at 12:50. That's the Ticket Ticker. I'm Cam LaFada on Sports Radio 96.7 at 13:10. 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
3: It's every Sunday. That's all I'm going to say. Where? I don't know. 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
24: Turn your dials.
3: Work in progress, one of the stations here in Dallas. That's all I can tell you. And I don't know what time. Maybe in the morning, maybe at nighttime, maybe never.
24: Okay? But it's Sundays, and that's what you get.
3: That's all I can give you. It's Sundays on somewhere in Dallas. All right? All right, Justin, you hear me? Oh, you hear me? DJ? Ham?
25: Told him the latest draft. Guy who wrote it, I met him at a meeting. JT Dolan, big user.
26: You can tell. It's relentless.
25: Yeah, it's a work in progress.
27: I'm working progress. Bleed just like you been while running the
28: line. Say work in progress. I'm still not happy with it.
29: What's this? What's the latest?
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31: That's some artistic shit.
32: But I forgive, I've been forgiven. I hold grudges too. I'm just a work in progress. I'm not even through.
33: Boom! Big old explosion. Some like confetti comes down. Anyway, that's all I got so far. It's a work in progress.
34: Please just be patient. I'm a work in progress.
35: This is Jonah Heim from the Rangers. This is Work in Progress from the Ticket, Dubs Up.
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1: 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You are listening to Work in Progress. Justin Montemayor, no DJ Ringenberg, no Matt Birmingham. In their stead, we have Ryan Baldwin.
0: Correct.
1: Baldy. Yes.
0: Hello, Monto.
2: Good morning.
1: Good morning.
0: Oh, yeah.
1: Baldy is in, filling in, doing double turkey for Ham and DJ as they are both gone. They are in California, and I forget where exactly
0: Libs.
1: They are. Do you remember exactly where they are, Connor?
4: San Diego.
1: That's right. That's right. San Diego.
4: A whale's vagina.
1: That's right. That's where the party is. It's like Jonah and the whale, but a little further down. That's where DJ is having a wedding reception party that some other ticket members are there with him. I think Lando went. Jay went. I think that may have been it, but I thought about trying to go, but it seemed like it would be way more hassle for basically everybody than, you know, what it would be worth. So
0: yeah, because then you have to get DJ out of his tux to help you out of your truck into the chair.
1: Right.
0: It's just
1: I would hate to have to have him carry me or baby Bjorn me across the boat because it's. I think it was last night, but it was like a reception out on a boat in some bay or something. And so I was like, look, if we capsize, I don't need people hanging on to me to try to stay alive.
0: You are the piece of wood that Rose climbs on.
1: Right. I was like, there's just a lot more downside than upside. So I will stay back and hold things down here. But, as Elf was trying to fully vet what exactly was going on, I still don't really understand. Like, I think that, again, DJ will have to explain this more next week when he's back, but he is having this reception with friends and family, and then I think he's just getting married in front of a justice of the peace. Yeah.
0: Kind of unstable to do it first. Like, what happens if in the next week or so, you know, there's like a Dak Prescott situation and they go their separate ways?
1: Yeah, I mean, I guess, yeah, he's out there with Lando, him and Lando go on some Cali bender.
0: And Ham.
1: And, yeah, Ham you don't have to worry about as much.
0: Maybe a thimble of beer and he's already headed back to the hotel.
1: Yeah, I mean, the only thing you'd have to worry about with Ham is if DJ hooked up with a Del Taco. So I don't think you have to worry about...
4: I think they definitely made a stop at Del Taco.
1: Oh, they did.
0: 100%.
1: Yeah, and... They got to watch the red carpet get rolled out for Ham when he walked in there, and they brought him as usual.
0: Hands out his debit card. Like, oh, Mr. Birmingham, I'm so sorry. I didn't recognize
1: Ham's
0: you.
1: A big deal in the Del Taco circles. Like, he had the CEO of Del Taco, like, hand-deliver him a gift card because he still sings their praises more than anybody, even though there's not one within, like, 500 miles of this radio station.
4: Got to cross the red.
1: Yeah, you got to really go searching to find one, but whenever he can, he goes out there. So you're married, Baldy. Do you have an actual big wedding, or did you do...
0: Define big, because I think ours had about 120 people, which I think...
1: I'd say it's big.
0: I think it's on the bigger side, yeah. There's definitely people that I've known that wanted like 300 people there. That's too much, man. I don't even think I could decide on like 150 people for my half to go
1: right
0: to my wedding.
1: Was it at a church?
0: No, we actually, there's a place out in Henrietta, which is 10 minutes from the ranch, which is quickly becoming a Baldy bingo, is the ranch and anything cow related. Henrietta has this little, almost like big barn that they've decorated that looks really fancy and rustic, called the Rock Barn. And yeah, we brought 120 people up there, after party at the ranch.
1: Okay.
0: Some fireworks.
1: I was wondering if that was, so it's Henrietta, Texas?
0: Yeah.
1: Okay. No, I think Henrietta, Oklahoma is where Troyton was from.
0: Yes. No,
1: this so is I didn't Henrietta. Know if you got married.
0: No, we didn't.
1: In his hometown.
0: Keep everything in state, Monty.
1: Fair enough. Yeah. I would say 120 is fairly big.
0: Yeah, and a lot of that too is it didn't start out as 120, right? Because you have your list of people. And then, you know, obviously you want to invite your parents. And I'm the oldest child
1: yeah.
0: and the first to get married. So my parents are like, oh, well, we want, you know, some of our friends there to be there and enjoy the experience of seeing, you know, the kid that they saw grow up and
3: prove to them you're not gay.
0: Yeah.
3: Because they had a pool going.
0: God, it was quite a bit of money riding on that one, apparently. And so it grows from there. And to be fair, my parents were like, you know, the people we invite, we will pay for. Like, we're not going to slap those guys in there and force you to pay for the people we're inviting. But it just kind of grows from there, right? And then you're like, okay, well, we're inviting this person. And so do we need to also invite this other person that we all mutually know? But if they don't get an invite, are they going to feel bad and left out? And this and there was a point, too, where I just went like, you know what? I'm going to be happy with the wedding, however it's done. I will handle the money side of it. You handle the planning side of it. And I will go and, like, I'll taste food. I'll help decide on food. But decorations, flowers, I really just don't care. Because a lot of it, I'm going to be wrapped up in the ceremony part of it, and I'm not going to be looking at the table decorations. I don't really care. Like, I know. But like, I think there's a lot of guys, I've talked to some other guys too, there's a lot of guys that were that way too, where it's like, you know, I want it to be nice. I don't like want it to be just a hellscape as I look out across and see everybody that came to watch us get married. But the minute details, I don't really care what kind of flowers you want in the arch. I don't really, I just don't care. As long as you are happy and less stressed on our wedding day, that's going to make me happy.
3: Right.
0: Because if you are stressed and unhappy on your wedding day, then I'm stressed and unhappy on the wedding day. And the wedding didn't go off perfect. And there are definitely some things my wife pointed out, like, that didn't go to plan. But as I told her, I'm like, but you don't.
3: Next time.
0: When she's looking for her second husband after she's off me.
3: Yeah, learn from the mistakes.
0: This is just a test run.
3: Now, was she upset when you insisted she dressed like Guy Carboneau?
0: No, it was Pat Verbeek. And 16 is her favorite number. So she was perfectly fine wearing the jersey over the wedding dress.
2: Hockey!
0: And I had a little helmet instead of a veil, but it had the full face mask.
3: Right.
0: So I had to lift up the face mask to give her the first kiss.
3: Well, I'm surprised you even made her wear the face mask as a hockey purist. Because, like, oh, we don't wear those in a true hockey household.
0: Well, this is entry level, so you still have to wear the bubble in college.
3: Okay.
0: You have to wear the mask in college.
3: Yeah.
5: Not grandfathered in.
0: Right, right.
3: Yeah, the biggest wedding that I went to was my best friend's, and he had a great wedding. I forget where exactly it was, but the biggest problem about that one was it was outside in Texas, and it wasn't like in the summer, but it was like mid-April, so it was already getting kind of hot. And I remember sitting there, and I had to, like, wring out my underwear every 10 minutes to get all the ball sweat out.
0: The outside wedding is such a crapshoot, too, especially in Texas, because my wife wanted to do outside. We were actually going to do it on the ranch.
3: Yeah.
0: And have, like, it out overlooking one of the lakes, and it was going to, you know, do a little nice view.
3: Mm-hmm.
0: But I'm like, you want to do this in October in Texas? You have no idea, even the week before, what the weather is going to be like. Like, what if it's pouring?
3: This was before you had met EA, who controlled
0: and tell me about AccuWeather and
3: do a little weather prognosis for you.
0: Yeah, months in advance. If I had known EA back then, could have told you it was going to be perfectly nice on that day when we got married.
7: AccuWeather, so they're accurate.
3: He just hopped online. Yeah, looks good here. Yeah. All right, we'll plan our whole wedding around what EA found on the internet.
0: Yeah. So weddings are weird, man, and I know that's definitely a drop that's going to be coming back later, but
3: weddings are weird,
0: well,
3: man.
0: You have people that just, like, don't even want to do the wedding thing, and there was one friend that we did, and their whole wedding was, there was, like, 10 of us total as we're doing the whole Justice of the Peace thing, and they walk out from the courthouse, and the courthouse has this little, I don't even know what the word is for it,
3: Frito pie?
0: Yeah, it was a Frito pie, but like a big Frito pie that you all stood around.
3: Yeah, and kind of dips their hand in, family
0: Well, and
3: style.
0: Each family member puts in their own shredded cheese, as so you all really come together as a family, you know, as part of the ceremony.
3: And she's crying. This is what I always wanted.
0: Yeah.
3: Frito pie at my wedding.
0: But just a little, you know, overhang, and it was just a little concrete patio, and they just stood there, and it was 5-10 minutes, and we were done. And then you have the hour-long There's another couple that we did where it was half Jewish, half Christian wedding.
1: Oh, how'd that go?
0: It was good. Aha! It was long. It was a long, because they were doing aspects of both cultures and just kind of squished them together.
1: I'm sure both sides really appreciated it.
0: Well, they're probably not listening. So
1: no, I'm saying like both, like the Jewish side really loved that they were working in Christian elements, and then the other way.
0: Right. Well, they're still together, so I guess okay. It works out.
1: True love conquers all. Yeah, I've wondered what would be more beaten, the Justice of the Peace wedding, which, look, I mean, with what I understand about prices now, may just be the way to go, because every story I hear about people planning weddings now is, before you know it, you're at like $200,000 or something crazy. But is that cheaper, or doing it like in front of fake Elvis in Vegas?
0: No, the Justice of the Peace wedding that I went to, actually pretty nice. Like, he's okay. Done it before. He looked invested into making good. Sure it was a good ceremony. It's not just like some old broad in a like bad judge costume that they got from a Halloween store.
2: It's hella cheap. That's what my wife and I did. Hella
1: you
2: cheap.
1: Did?
2: Honestly, okay. We were given money by both sides of the family for the wedding, and they were like, do whatever you want with it. Got married at the courthouse, and we went to Milan in Switzerland instead of having a wedding.
1: That's cool.
0: That's the way to go about it.
1: Yeah. Yeah, that's probably the way to do it instead of having
2: her
1: a
2: idea,
1: big...
2: too.
1: Yeah. I was going to say, you have to get sign-off, I guess, from lady that's okay, but if you can, yeah, just skimp on the big elaborate wedding and have a fun honeymoon, that's the way to go. Because I've been wondering, yeah, like, I know the old school way of thinking was, wasn't it that wife's family pays for the wedding? But that seems like that is not the case.
0: My wife's family did nothing.
1: Really?
0: Yeah. I mean, they helped, like, a little bit, but there was no wife's family paying for it at all. And mine, I think, was a good happy medium, but this was, like, 7 years ago, so I'm not going to say that it was, the prices are the same. But I think we probably spent 30,000-ish. After everything was said and done. But we like that the nice thing about going to Henrietta was like the Rock Barn was not expensive to rent, and it was already decorated with a bunch of stuff.
1: Right.
0: So it was paying for stuff like food, and because we knew people around there, we got good deals on food. We had our own officiant, which is also a big player now too, I think, in a lot of modern weddings, is if you're going to have the wedding, you don't, unless you are extremely religious, there's a lot of people who just do the, hey, you're like our best friend. Go get, you'll become
1: ordained minister
0: online and just come officiate the wedding.
1: Yeah, because I think P1s have had like Donovan do that.
0: Yeah,
1: because you can get it done in an hour. Seems pretty cheap, especially if you're going to try to use that as some kind of get out of hell free card when you're done. Like, look, I got the online certificate. I feel like I bought myself some leeway here.
0: Well, I think when Donovan shows up with his dominoes to do the ceremony, I don't think the people are thinking very much about the hell part of it.
1: Right. And I guess at yours, too, you were able to supply each guest with a full slab of beef. Did you come from a cow family?
0: Yeah, that was actually, as they left, that was our wedding gift to everybody. Our thank you gift was
1: cow leg?
0: Yeah.
5: Half cow.
1: Yeah.
0: The people we liked more got the filet part of it, and then everybody else got like a hoof or a tongue or a liver. Yeah.
1: All right. Well, I guess now at your next wedding, I'll know where I stand if I end up leaving your wedding with an eyeball and a toe, cow toe.
0: I don't know if my second wedding is going to be ADA compliant either.
1: All right. You don't have to tell me that now. At least let me find out later on.
0: I just don't want
1: I
0: you
1: need
0: to
1: something
0: get your,
1: to look forward to.
0: I don't want you fake to get your leg. Hopes up that you no might leg. Get fake cow Had leg fake to leg. Attach to your stump.
1: I wasn't going to use the cow leg as a practical thing for me. I would have heated prosthetic. It up. I would have brought it to EA's Afghan wedding, and we'd have had it with rice.
0: What's the worst animal foot that you could use for a prosthetic?
1: I don't know.
0: Like, chicken foot Duck. Is too thin, right? Yeah, like
5: Cat
0: any kind
5: paw.
0: Of avian variety is way too thin to use as prosthetic.
1: It would just look like a stump decoration. It wouldn't even be, at that point, yeah, I'm just doing arts and crafts on my leg. Those wouldn't even register as legs. But I'll have to come up with my top five, bottom five animal legs that I could use.
0: I like it.
3: And we'll do it later on. All right, it's 9:30 here on the ticket. Baldy is in for DJ and Ham. We got plenty of Cowboys to talk about. We'll talk about the signing of Von Miller coming up at 10:30. But preseason game number 2 is in the books. Another win. We'll talk about that next.
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0: Thank you, Connor. It's 9:36 on The Ticket. Work in progress. You do have Monty in here, but you got me in for DJ Ryan Baldwin. And that is Connor Caldwell producing us. He will handle the news coming up at 10:10. At 9:50, we'll dive into the Rangers week because, man, they just can't decide what kind of team they're going to be. Really frustrating. But before we get to that old Monto, Cowboys preseason week 2 last night, they roll over the Cardinals 34-13. I cannot believe it's their first win against Arizona since 2017, preseason or regular season. And it's their first time to start 2-0 since 2007.
1: Yeah, I mean, they've been able to conquer a couple of those demons, because even as completely average to bad as Arizona has been in the last handful of years, for whatever reason, whenever they play the Cowboys, things just go right for them. And it's always been weird too, because whenever they go to Arizona, they always have a huge Cowboy contingency there, but it doesn't matter because they just have not been able to win there.
0: Yeah, it was the last time they went to Arizona the regular season, that was the Josh Dobbs game, right? Where he had just gotten signed like a week or two ago. And he led them to like a Cowboys score like 13, I want to say. And it was like maybe 24-13.
1: Yeah.
0: Josh Dobbs led them to a win in Arizona.
1: Yeah. They've had problems with him and obviously Kyler.
0: But Jacoby Brissett won
1: last year. Yeah. Just something always weird's happened.
0: Maybe that's a good sign for the season then, that you were able to exercise one of those demons and take them down. And really throughout the preseason games, I've kind of been looking at three things. The first one, of course, is how does Christian Parker's defense look? Because last year they gave up 75 points across the three games. And so far they've given up just 20 in the first two. And I know it's backups and bare bones, but that's still a huge improvement from what it was last year. And I think a lot of us last year around this time was like, well, it's the backups, right? And once we get into the regular season and you get the ones out there, everything's going to be fine. And it wasn't. But it feels miles better than what we saw last year. I think Jayshon Barham has been kind of the standout of preseason and camp so far defensively of the non-starters. Feels like he'll make the roster, but that might come at the expense of a guy like Amaris Leofau or Sam Williams, a guy that, and Sam Williams playing in the fourth quarter of the game last night didn't feel great for his roster chances.
1: Yeah, I mean, I think just with the number of pass rushers, I mean, he'll probably be okay. But I mean, yeah, I mean, if you want to start with Barham, I mean, yeah, he looks incredible. I mean, I don't know what they're going to have his role be to start the season, because even when they drafted him, they said, you know, we could use him in a number of ways. He could be a sideline to sideline linebacker. He can be a pass rusher. I mean, yesterday he was calling in plays, which I think they've said they're going to have DeMarvian Overshown do that to start the year. But, I mean, right out the gate, I mean, one of the first plays of the game, he was in Arizona's backfield getting a tackle for a loss. And he looks awesome, especially when you're comparing that to what we saw from their linebackers last year.
0: Kenneth Murray, Jack Sanborn.
1: I just can't. And maybe he does have a great job because he's following up Kenneth Murray. But he just looks so much faster, so much more physical. And honestly, I mean, at a position like linebacker, it's so instinctual. I mean, just from yesterday's game, he looked like he had been playing in the NFL for 8 years.
0: And you can contrast that too if you want to. This is early goings as well, but the tape on Sonny Styles for Washington has been pretty much the opposite. He's looked completely lost.
1: Yeah,
0: which is also just one of those things of you can look really good in college, especially at that position where it's all instinctual and reading plays, and then get to the NFL and it's a completely new game.
3: Right. Which, I mean, that's, you know, it's more than likely just an adjustment period because, I mean, Sonny Styles was a top 10 pick and Bar M was a third round pick. But, I mean, it's going to at least make me feel a little bit better about this defense that now I don't feel like they have a massive hole at linebacker because that was such a detriment to them last year.
0: Well, and you got to imagine, too, you just pencil in that Overshown might miss a game or two or something, right? At this, based on what we've seen so far, and D. Winters is not exactly in the prime of his career anymore. So if Barham right now is just a depth guy that is spelling Winters or Overshown, able to also call in plays, which is huge, and then can play like this if one of those guys goes down? Yeah. Big improvement over the linebacking core as well. Savone Rebel had a big pick as well. The receiver fell down, but he still had to be in position to make the play.
3: Yeah, I mean, he was right there.
0: And so he's probably the biggest jump from the defensive backs that I've seen. I don't think he's starting, but he's definitely another guy that you can rotate in and out. And based on what Christian Parker has said and what he's thrown out there, I think it's good that you have all these guys that right now are just going, okay, we're not starters, but you can rotate these guys in, and Christian Parker can play chess with all these guys.
3: Yeah, and obviously the addition of Caleb Downs is going to make that even better because, I mean, their base defense with Caleb Downs is kind of that nickel corner is going to let you be able to rotate, you know, starter. I mean, yeah, I guess if you just want to say who's going to play the first play of the game, that may mean something. But, I mean, I imagine, yeah, he's going to be rotating Bland and Kobe Durant and Savone Rebel. And, I mean, none of those guys I think are amazing. Bland obviously has the most NFL credit, but
0: taking at least, any one of those guys over Kyer Elam last year.
3: Absolutely. Absolutely. I mean, even, you know, Devin Moore, their fourth round guy from this year, I'm kind of interested to see what he has. And maybe it is, again, you know, kind of like my sentiments with Kenneth Murray. I just know it can't be as bad as last year. And yes, through two games in the preseason so far, your defense, just from a statistical output, has looked so much better. And last year, through the first two games, they gave up 31 points, 31 points. That was to the Rams and to the Ravens. This year, yes, you played the Seahawks in the first game. This was against the Cardinals. So I'm not trying to completely overcorrect and say, yeah, their defense is back and it's good and I feel great about it. But it does honestly to me feel like just the way that they play looks better. Like it just seems like they're more, you know, they're more physical, and you know, maybe this is partly personnel bringing in Rashawn Gary and Von Miller, but obviously Christian Parker's the biggest part of it, but it just feels different. I don't know if that means considerably better, you know, because even if they finish as the 18th ranked defense, that'll be fine.
0: That is considerably better.
3: It is considerably better.
0: So
3: yeah. And I feel better about it. And, you know, the offense hopefully will be able to carry its weight. They're kind of depending on that. But I do feel a bit better about their defense, even though I know that we are just watching depth guys right now.
0: Speaking of the offense, two backup spots, kind of the highlights of the offense in the preseason. First one, backup quarterback. And I thought Joe Milton won the spot last night. You can see what upside the Cowboys see in him from the film last night. He still had a couple of throws where he fired it into way more than he needed to, but he actually showed touch, that touchdown pass to Mingo on the go route.
3: That was such a good throw.
0: Such a good throw. He showed his ability to extend plays and make throws on the run. And he did get helped by the fact that Sam Howell didn't have a great outing. He was still 7-10, but only 65 yards and a pick in the end zone. But I think that barring some actual, like, Trey Lance 5-pick outing this Friday against the Saints, I feel like Milton's won the job.
3: Yeah, and I mean, I think they want him to be the guy because, I mean, they've shown, kind of like with Trey Lance, if they go and send a trade pick for a guy, they want that guy to work out. I mean, and they traded last year for Joe Milton before the season, and then we watched him in the preseason, and we're like, this is not that guy that went out and won a regular season game in 2024. He is overthrowing everybody. But now, yeah, I mean, it does look like he's just gotten a bit better. I mean, I don't know what kind of offseason program Joe Milton went through, but he does seem to have a little bit more touch. Not to where I think he's a good NFL starter or anything, but based on the last two games, if Dak were to miss a game or two, which it seems like that may be an easy bet now with where we are in his career, I wouldn't feel terrible about it, depending on who they play, I suppose. But
0: yeah, I don't expect him, if Dak blows out his knee week one, I don't expect the Cowboys to all of a sudden have a winning season behind Milton. But if Dak sprains an ankle and is out 2 to 3 weeks, I would think that based on the rest of the ones that you have and the talent around him, he could win 2 out of the 3 that Dak would miss. And that's really all I want out of my backup quarterback. Because if Dak's gone for the entire season, might as well just throw the whole season away anyway.
3: Yeah, there's only a couple of backup quarterbacks that I think they could even have on their roster where I would feel okay about them still having a good season. So that's not like a Joe Milton thing. That's just a quarterback in the NFL thing. But I mean, I just even like the way he plays because, I mean, you mentioned the way that he's able to extend. I mean, he had a number of plays yesterday where he would escape the pocket. I mean, the little dump off to Malik Davis, he had to escape pressure and get out of the pocket and find Malik Davis for a dump down touchdown. Like, that's so valuable. I mean, that's almost a requirement now for NFL quarterbacks to be at least somewhat mobile. And between that and him being able to pick up third and one real easy with his legs, I mean, he's not only a backup quarterback, but he's even at this point now a little bit exciting because he has a bunch of tools. It's just a matter of putting them all together, you know?
0: Yeah, and also, like, how long is Dak going to be here? Another 3 years plus? And, like, what are you really getting out of Joe Milton by the time Dak is done here? Like, you think he's the quarterback of the future? Not really.
3: No.
0: So what, you get a guy that you are comfortable. It's kind of like the Cooper Rush, right? Where how we felt about him originally, where he won, what was it? He went 5-1 when Dak went down a few years ago.
3: Yeah.
0: And so you're looking at it going like, okay, we feel good that if Dak misses 6 games or whatever, we can at least go 3-3, maybe 4-2. And if we really get hot and we get the Joe Milton from last night, we go 5-1. That's really all you're hoping for out of him, right?
3: Yeah. I mean, honestly, yeah. I mean, I think it's more like what you said earlier, where if he misses 3 games, you don't go 0-3. That's what I would hope for. And I mean, once we're past Dak, I'm not considering a dude that they gave up a 7th round pick for in that conversation. That's got to be hard reset. We're picking in the 1st round again, or you know what I mean? Like, Joe Milton is not that answer to me, but that's not what he needs to be. You know, he needs to be a capable backup. And, you know, the other big question mark for the offense is who is going to be their 5th receiver and will they attempt to hold 6? Because that Jonathan Mingo touchdown was also in large part because Jonathan Mingo was able to beat his guy. And that guy we had written off pretty early. And so far through 2 games, he's also looked pretty good.
0: Boy, Camden Brown, though, is also right there battling for that. He could have had a touchdown. He was a half yard away on that dive from the touchdown. He had 2 receptions, 77 yards. And
3: I don't know what they do, man. I mean,
0: but this is a great problem to have, though. If you're a coach and you're cutting down the roster, going like, man, okay, maybe one of these guys gets picked up, but if not, we have him on the practice squad and we can call him up. And because you know, one of these receivers is also going to get hurt, right? This is just how it is in today's NFL. They're going to miss a few weeks. And if you can have a Camden Brown or Jonathan Mingo as one of those guys, and heck, even with the running backs, right? Jaden Blue had 15 carries for 75 yards, and you saw what he can do when he hurdled the guy at the line of scrimmage on that first play out of the 2-minute warning at the end of the first half and turned it into a 15-yard gain. But I think Malik Davis is still probably better as the backup running back because he also had 5 carries for 29 yards, receiving touchdowns, so he can catch out of the backfield. He was last year's backup. The Cowboys actually have a plethora of players that they wouldn't mind throwing in there.
3: Yeah, maybe we'll get more into what they do at receiver at 10:30 because I don't think there's any chance if they try to practice squad Camden Brown or Mingo that they'll be able to retain them, but maybe they can get creative. We'll get more into that at 10:30. But yeah, Malik Davis, I mean, again, you know, DJ and I were talking about this last week.
1: the Cowboys have a weird relationship with him because they give him every opportunity, but also it seems like they're looking for his replacement at every step too, even though when he does get the ball, he looks perfectly fine. I mean, he looks like a good running back. Now, he's small. I don't know that they trust that he could be an every down running back, but he does seem like he produces whenever he gets the ball. But I think right now, if they had their pick, they would say, well, we want Jaden Blue to be the backup.
0: Yeah, and the question is, did he get rid of all those turnover issues in camp? Because that was the one thing holding him back. And I would say right now, I haven't been able to watch every single snap of camp, so I don't know for sure. But based on what I've seen in preseason and last year, I still think I'm taking Malik Davis at least to start.
1: Yeah, because honestly, last year, the fumbling thing was a problem at Texas. The reports from Jaden Blue last year where he was just having a hard time learning the playbook and the calls and stuff. So that, I think, was a bigger issue. And that, I mean, we're not going to know if he's improved that. That's going to have to come from what we see on the field and reports. But, I mean, they gave him 15 carries yesterday, and he looked good. I mean, he had a 15-yard carry and had a 5-yard per carry average, and that wasn't a lot of times you'll see a line like that, and it's a 50-yard carry mixed with a bunch of little ones. But no, I mean, he just seemingly got a good chunk every time.
0: It's a good start to the preseason. Like I said, 2-0 for the first time since 2007. They haven't gone 3-0 in preseason since 2006. So you have a chance on Friday against the Saints at home for the only home preseason game to wrap up 3-0.
1: Kind of looking forward to that after the
0: scuffles?
1: The joint practice, yeah.
0: Could get feisty, although they were quick to yank guys after the scrimmage.
1: Yeah, a lot of those guys were starters too.
0: Yeah, so I'm curious to see if somebody's going to throw a punch and like, or if they're going to be a little bit hesitant to do so because they know this is their last chance to make the roster and they don't want to go out having thrown a punch in the first quarter.
1: Or your last Boy Scout situation. Look it up.
0: Okay, I will, in the break. 9:52 on the ticket, work in progress. Ryan Baldwin, Justin Montemayor. Coming up next, let's take a look at the Rangers' frustrating week.
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10: This Ticket Ticker brought to you by Mark Spain Real Estate and by American Airlines, the official airline of the ticket. Cowboys start the preseason off 2-0, taking down the Cardinals 34-13 in Glendale. The last time Dallas started the preseason 2-0, they finished as the number one seed in the NFC in 2007. One more to go on Friday with the Saints in Arlington. Training camp comes to the Star on Tuesday. Preseason week 2 wraps up tonight with Seahawks and Titans from Nashville, a 7 p.m. kickoff on Fox. And the Rangers dropped by the Angels at Globe Life 3-0. Jake Berger leaving the game with a wrist injury after getting hit by a pitch. Coach Skip Schumacher with an update.
11: They got him good. He's pretty swollen, pretty sore. So far, the x-rays are negative, but we'll probably get more scans and he'll see the doctor later tonight. But it squared him up pretty good. It was pretty scary.
10: Rubber match this afternoon at 1:35. Yusei Kikuchi versus Cal Quantrill on the mound. 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
13: Good morning, P1s. It is 10 o'clock. Here on The Ticket, we got Work in Progress, Justin Montemayor, and Ryan Baldwin in for DJ and Ham. We got Dylan Reed, we got our producer Connor, who'll be bringing us news here in about 15 minutes, and Cam LaFada, and they're doing Ticket Tickers. The Rangers continue to have problems with the Angels, Baldy. For some reason, whenever they play the Angels in the month of August, they cannot score any runs, and yesterday was no exception as they go up against perennial Cy Young contender Ryan Johnson and get no hit through 5 innings. They finally are able to get a hit and get one chance to get a run home, but they aren't able to capitalize, and we could talk about the offensive woes, but you heard Cam mention his ticker there, the

0: the injury to Jake Berger. Did you see him get hit on the wrist yesterday?
1: No, I missed that.
0: It looked so painful. Yeah, he's up there at the plate. I forget what inning it's in, but he ends up taking like a 95-mile-an-hour fastball or sinker, whatever it was, right on the wrist, and he immediately just makes him fall down. And they tried to keep him in the game, but I think it started swelling up immediately, and then Skip Schumacher finally had to pull him, but it looked awful. So not sure how much time that's going to cost him. But the offense is having a real tough time against the Angels of all teams. I mean, even Friday night, they were able to win the game in the 10th inning thanks to an Angels blunder in the field in the 10th inning. But even then, I mean, the Rangers offense was not able to really get anything going. And as right now, they sit at 2 games under .500, a game out of the playoffs. Their offense is in a bad way. And I thought Evan Grant had a good article this morning in the Dallas Morning News, kind of highlighting their, like, you can kind of track back to whenever Josh Jung went out again as the start of their offense beginning to decline. And, you know, DJ and I have talked about him plenty this year, the fact that Josh Jung is an amazing player, and whenever he is out on the field, he looks good, but he is hurt quite a bit. So you're in a bad spot if your offense is dependent on him being out there.
1: Yeah, and this dates back to, at least not the Josh Jung part, but just this recent bad stretch. If you just go back to the Angels last week when they were in Anaheim and played 12 games since then, and Dave Raymond has spoken with the Musers in the morning that like four is like the magic number for runs, and the winning teams are able to hit four pretty consistently. So in those 12 games, they've gotten to four or more just three times, and they won all three of those. And they've also picked up a couple of two-run wins, but those are mostly due to the pitching. So everything else where they haven't been able to score four, they've lost. And even Elvis Andrews last night, and Elvis Andrews is a pretty optimistic guy, right?
0: Yeah.
1: Last night on the postgame, he was like, yeah, it looked like they didn't go up with a game plan. For Ryan Johnston, like, I don't understand how they consistently make these guys that nobody has heard of look like Cy Young contenders. I mean, he's a rookie. He carried a no-hitter into the sixth inning, and I don't think he's gone more into seven innings so far this year. But yeah, he did it against the freaking Rangers, and that was despite, like, Corey Seager went 0 for yesterday, but he had a five-game multi-hit streak, too. And your offense, I mean, this was a guy that we were told as well, like, the offense depends a lot on Corey Seager, but when he has a five consecutive multi-hit games, you did pick up wins in three of those, but you still only score two runs in two of those. Like, the offense just doesn't produce right now, and it's just so frustrating. Lando, I was talking with this about Lando last week. Even Lando, who's big C man, he's like, this team just sucks to watch. It's not fun to watch.
0: Yeah, that's the worst part. Is they're. I mean, when their pitching's on, that's fun. You know, DeGrom, you know, guys 2,000 strikeout this week. I mean, that can be fun. But yeah, their offense is just so anemic, and part of that to me is the fact that Wyatt Langford is just not able to get anything going right now either, and Evan Carter has been such a disappointment. So these guys that are supposed to be these young foundational pieces and are supposed to be energy guys, they're just not bringing it right now. I mean, even Zeke Duran, I mean, as an amazing first half as he's had, he's having a slump right now. So all the guys that you would say could be, you know, maybe not box office, but a reason you would tune in, are in a bad slump. And honestly, one of the worst ones is Jock, because Jock Peterson, basically since the trade deadline, has not been good at all. He's 0 for his last 17. Yesterday, they made a big point in pointing out that as he's trying to get out of his slump, he was wearing like two different cleats and two different armbands. And like, that's, baseball players are weird. That's what they do. But he's just trying whatever he can to get out of his slump. But he's in a bad way, and you just can't have all of these guys hitting a slump at the same time.
1: And the most frustrating part about this, at least for me, is that Houston just won't run away with a damn division and let us just kind of ride out
0: fade
1: this,
0: away.
1: Yeah, ride out this rest of the season in peace. And you're tied for the wild card, that last wild card spot with the Guardians, because none of the teams in the American League want to apparently make the playoffs, apart from the AL East. So you sit here and you're only a game back of Houston, despite all of this, and it almost feels like you're going to sneak into the playoffs, but do you trust a team that can't get the offense and the pitching going at the same time to all of a sudden put it together for the postseason? I don't think so, because the pitching has been better over the past week or so, but then the offense can't get it together. And then the offense will put up five, and the pitching staff will give up eight. And yeah, you're never able to get it all together, and it results in some wins and some losses. But at the end of the day, Ham's not here. I got to do something.
0: Thank you.
1: At the end of the day, you are a 500 baseball club. If this is the DNA of your team, and you can't get it together all at the same time, and you have these long stretches of mediocrity, you're just a 500 baseball team. And the only reason that you're even in a playoff spot or a potential place to be one is because the rest of the American League apparently freaking sucks too.
0: Yeah, I mean, I guess when it comes to do I trust them in the playoffs, I mean, I don't know. I mean, this is the one sport, at least the ones that I pay close attention to, where I'm not going to be pushing for them down the stretch or be okay with them losing, because I'm going to be excited about them getting a better draft pick the way I would in the NFL or the NBA. So if they can just make the postseason, then I'm going to be all for it, because who knows what can happen. I mean, wild card teams have fared well in the MLB playoffs before, and all it takes is getting hot at the right time.
1: Right now, though, you'd be going up against the Red Sox.
0: But if they just get there, man, I mean, if I told you before the year that they were going to make the playoffs, you would say, yeah, I'll take that. And yes, it is a product of them being in a bad division. I give you that. But as far as what the team is, now how they got there, I'm a little underwhelmed. But I honestly thought they were around a 500 team. I just thought they would be a 500 team because their pitching might take a step back and their offense is a little better. I didn't think it would still be their pitching is pretty good and their offense just goes ice cold. And that makes it tough to watch. But I would 100% sign up for them making the playoffs right now if you're telling me that's in the cards. And once they get there, yeah. Who knows what happens? I mean, if they somehow can win a series, that would be incredible. But I'm not going to stress about their chances of winning the whole thing if they're in the playoffs, because honestly, that's job number one, is just getting there. And once you do, we'll figure it out.
1: Yeah, I guess it just kind of feels very nebulous about what you do about, well, first of all, there may not be a season next year. I was kind of thinking about the future, but then I remembered that we might not have a season next year, because I was thinking, like, if you make the wild card and get bounced by the Red Sox, like, do you feel better about the following seasons, even though your core young guys have struggled, and, like, you may get Josh Young for 40 games a year and Wyatt Langford hasn't panned out nearly as well as we thought? We were told this is his breakout year, and Evan Carter apparently can't hit lefty pitching at all, and now all of a sudden can't hit right
0: any pitching
1: at all.
0: Yeah.
1: So I don't know. You make the wild card, and then you kind of look around and go, okay, what now? Because Sebastian Walcott is not going to turn this into a dynasty all of a sudden.
0: No. I mean, you're right. I honestly haven't thought a whole lot about next year, just because it seems like we may not have a season. But, yeah, I mean, they are probably going to have to do a lot of soul-searching during the offseason. And honestly, that may be picking a new guy to run the thing, because I know a lot of people at this point are kind of tired of Chris Young. So if you have to start over there, then you're really set back. But, you know, we'll see how it goes the rest of the way. If they can continue to play 500 ball, that might be enough, because the AL West is so putrid, and If they make the playoffs, I'll be happy. I was going to mention one thing real quickly before we do the news. I was looking up Ryan Johnson. He's from here.
1: Yeah.
0: He played at Dallas Baptist, but did you know he was homeschooled?
1: I did not.
0: He was homeschooled, and he played for the Christian Athlete Storm, who is a part of the Homeschool Texas Alliance sports program.
1: I'm familiar with this organization.
0: I have never heard of that in my life.
1: So my high school played not this particular homeschool organization, because there's multiple athletic homeschool organizations.
0: Okay.
1: We played a different one in football. We whipped them.
0: I would hope so.
1: But the baseball, I've seen our baseball team play the Storm a couple of times. There's some damn good baseball players. And I don't know if it's because you can just like go to the cage and just kind of swing or throw a ball at a backyard easier than you can in football. And you can just kind of develop those skills a little bit better. Same thing with soccer. They were pretty good at soccer too. The homeschoolers will play some sports on you.
0: Interesting. I'd never heard of, I guess it makes sense. You just grab all the homeschool kids and put them on a team.
1: Yeah, I think the one that we played was Richardson-based, and so you have different areas, and some of them can join other areas. But yeah, you got the homeschoolers deserve to play sports too, Monty.
0: All right. I just didn't know they teamed up like that and made a little team. Good for them. All right. It's 10-12 here on The Ticket. Coming up next, Connor has the news.
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19: This Ticket Ticker brought to you by Mark Spain Real Estate. A big showing for Dallas in the preseason. The Cowboys smoking the Cardinals 34-13 on the road. Joe Milton III leading the QB, showing out with three touchdowns, throwing for 179 yards, including a nice 69-yarder to undrafted rookie Camden Brown. Coach Brian Schottenheimer liking what he's seeing.
20: This game is about being able to control the RPMs of the football and throw it with different speeds and touches, and he's done that at a really high level. I thought the scramble to his left to Cam was a big play as well, and then he was able to get in with his legs, so really proud of him.
19: Saints come to Arlington Friday to finish out the preseason. Training camp picks back up on Tuesday at the Star in Frisco. And the Rangers try to shake off a one-hit shutout and take the series this afternoon against the Angels. Cal Quantrill gets the ball for Texas in the rubber match. Angels counter with Yusei Kikuchi. First pitch at 1:35 from Globe Life. Stay tuned for Rangers Ranch at 2 right here on The Ticket. That's The Ticket Ticker. I'm Cam Lafato on Sports Radio 96.7 and 1310 The Ticket.
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1: 10:19 on The Ticket. You got Work in Progress, Ryan Baldwin in for DJ. We got Justin Montemayor over there. We'll dive back into the Cowboys preseason and Von Miller signing, as well as another wild postgame press conference up in Cleveland. First, let's do a little news.
22: Got a little bit of breaking news according to Syracuse Hoops Twitter feed. CJ Fair is now going to play for the Mavs Summer League team.
23: News team, assemble!
1: And with the news, no Ham, he's also out west with DJ. So we have Connor Caldwell.
24: Good morning, brothers.
1: Good morning, brother.
24: Our first story takes us to Boca Raton, Florida. Where typically you'll hear a Florida man story. However, this is a Florida woman story, as a Florida woman is accused of biting off her husband's ear.
1: Less hot.
0: Although, hold on. Yeah. Hear him out.
24: 43-year-old Amy Arlene Baker, go ahead and type that in on your Google, was arrested after allegedly biting off part of her husband's ear during an argument. The argument happened around 8:15 p.m. on Saturday on northbound I-95 near Hillsboro Boulevard in Deerfield Beach. Her husband was driving the car at the time, and somehow this gets worse as their two children, ages 1 and 7, were reportedly in the vehicle. And according to authorities, the argument escalated and Baker allegedly leaned over and bit his ear hard enough to remove a portion of it.
1: I can't imagine what kind of fight I would get into that would have my wife lean over and bite part of my ear off. There's got to be something, but I can't think of what it is off the top of my head.
24: You're just tailgating the guy in front of you too hard?
1: Maybe.
24: Or is it driving related, or is it just them?
0: That can't be driving. It can't That's be driving, something yeah. that, yeah, he did something.
1: Or he didn't stop at the gas station for pork rinds, and she was still hungry, and just went straight for the ear.
0: Boy, you want your gal asking you for a bag of pork rinds?
1: The first snack that came
0: That'll
1: out.
0: Be a hot make-out sesh.
1: We'll
0: just fighting
1: first.
0: Through her pork rind shrapnel in her mouth.
24: It's like a Mike Tyson situation.
1: Yeah, except he was boxing. Okay, but were they boxing?
24: No. Oh. Doesn't say in the story. However, they went to the emergency room after the incident, and Baker was arrested and faces charges for aggravated battery and child neglect.
1: Yeah, if the guy's driving, you should probably slap that on there. Kids age 7 and 1, a one-year-old in the car, and you're just going to lean over and bite part of the... So, did she swallow the ear?
24: Doesn't say if she swallowed or not.
1: If she...
0: Gosh.
2: Hey, here.
0: Save that for birthdays at the end.
2: Let me help you out. Baldy and I are married.
1: We are? When did that
0: happen? Oh, that's nice. I thought you had our wife.
2: We're both married to women.
0: Good for you.
2: And I was going to say we both know she didn't swallow.
24: Okay.
0: Oh, boy.
1: So,
0: gosh,
1: if she was
0: that
1: a
0: door
1: spitter,
0: shuts the second you say I do.
1: If she was
2: slam yeah. shut, Monty
0: Dang.
2: Slammed.
1: Well, once the ring married. Is on, they lose all passion. If she is a spitter,
24: okay.
1: Do you reattach the ear, or do you just?
24: They said that they went to the emergency room to try to reattach his ear. Now the story doesn't say if they were successful or not because this did happen yesterday. But
0: or they like cut off like a piece of his butt to like. Graft up there.
24: Regrows.
0: What if she was a
1: swallower?
0: Floor, would you still put it through like a cheesecloth and try to get the ear out and attach it then?
1: No, I think at that point I'd rather have, yeah, a piece of my butt.
0: They'll get one of those gold shakers and sift through it.
1: Panning for a piece of ear.
0: Your ear through,
1: is right there next to a piece of
0: through
1: corn.
0: Her pork rind crap.
24: I guess the real question is, would Junior Miller be interested in this story?
0: I don't.
1: No,
0: I don't think so.
1: She's doing the duck face at 43, which is not a good look.
24: Could be lip injections,
1: which I still maintain is.
0: There's
1: not a
0: been
1: good
0: a
1: look.
0: Little bit of work done.
1: Yeah,
0: she's had a little. She's got kind of a little Amanda Bynes face, where there's been some kind of work done. But yeah, that's a wild scene. You need to see as a test, Baldy, next time you're driving with your wife. What you can do to make her bite your
24: See
0: ear
24: how mad
0: off.
24: She gets.
1: Without child in car, though, of course. We don't want
0: to. Well, yeah, you don't want to have that, right. those tack on charges.
24: Yeah, the extra charge, not worth it.
0: Right. And if she does, make sure she spits it back at you.
1: Of course.
0: She snowballs your ear.
24: All right, to pay off the tease, Squidpocalypse 2026. This takes us to Narragansett, Rhode Island, as a tractor trailer carrying over more than 20 tons of squid overturned on Sunday morning. The truck tipped, making a turn, and dumped all of its cargo onto the roadway, and police are naming this disaster Squidpocalypse 2026. No one was harmed or injured. However, the squid sat in the outside summer sun for over 8 hours. The crash happened at 8:25 a.m., and around 5:15 p.m., the intersection was fully cleared and reopened.
0: Bet that smelled great.
24: 20 tons of squid.
1: I assume all dead squid? They weren't transporting this to, like, a zoo or anything?
0: Well, yeah, I don't know if it was a rolling aquarium.
1: I don't know.
24: I think it was calamari-based.
0: Yeah, for food.
24: Yeah. They said Calamari Cargo, which I thought was
0: Thank
24: pretty funny.
0: You. Yeah, that's a good band name.
24: Yep.
0: I'm glad that you said the police named it Squidpocalypse 2026, then no one was injured. Because would you want the police naming the event if, like, 15 people died?
1: Yeah, they're standing there with their notepads out. Okay, we got Squidmageddon.
0: Is there doing another body bag zip up? Like, let's not name it while we're still counting the number of squid fatalities. That's a big news story. As someone who comes to the news every other day for news on the Sweet Spot, they love whenever an 18-wheeler carrying some exotic product turns over. Because the police get to have some fun puns, the news get to, especially like if they'll turn over with like a 20 metric tons of chicken tenders or something, the ham will get tweeted at 1,000 times. Now, I don't know if we have a squid guy up here that would get
24: Cam
0: immediately attributed, but...
24: Are you a squid guy?
2: Hey, yo.
1: I feel like EA would be a squid guy.
24: I could see that.
0: As lunch or...
3: Of course.
0: A lover.
3: But of course.
1: First one, then the other.
0: Yeah, that wouldn't bother me too much. That would not change my day-to-day. I'm not a big squid guy.
24: Cleanup crews needed heavy machinery and a dump truck to scoop up the squid.
1: Okay. Yeah. So you have, like, a bulldozer just driving across the asphalt, scooping up a ton of squid.
24: And you gotta wait a few hours to get the bulldozer out there.
2: You said it was 20 tons of squid?
24: 20 right? tons, yeah. That's not just a little bit.
1: Yeah, so it's already pretty much partially fried by then. So you might as well have just taken it to a restaurant. You could serve it up.
0: I'm not eating your roadkill squid, though.
1: It wasn't roadkill. It was just dropped.
0: But if it was on the ground...
1: 5-second rule.
3: The germs are cooked out, though.
1: Yeah, oh, there you go. See? Science.
0: Well, that covers it. You just say the word science?
24: Bingo.
0: No. I'm not a big fan of even, yeah, fresh squid. I'm definitely not eating squid that was on 75 for 8 hours. Just burn it at that point.
24: Is this the worst item to be tipped over in a cargo truck?
1: Probably not. Wasn't there a bunch of dills that fell out at one point?
24: But those don't smell. Oh, well.
0: No.
1: Use dills.
0: Not
1: Mike.
0: Before.
2: They were new, so you're good.
0: Similar smell.
24: Remember the bees story when...
1: Okay, yeah, that was the bees escaped from an 18-wheeler.
24: That sounds more deadly than squid.
0: You said escape from an 18-wheeler, like they hatched this plan. I think it was, some kind of accident. Yeah.
24: Just kept going to the right to topple it over.
0: Right. I don't think this was some big elaborate Finding Nemo plan that they had. I don't know. I mean, that would be pretty bad because, again... Especially during the summer when the smell of just seafood cooking in the middle of the highway smelled terrible.
24: And for over 8 hours, too.
0: Right.
1: Do you have to have a separate crew for, like, air freshener as they go by?
0: Like a salt truck? But you have them come by to...
1: With, like, yeah, Febreze it as you go by, yeah.
0: Probably not.
24: Flower petals.
0: Yeah. Probably not.
24: All right, our final story takes us to Oregon. Cirque du Soleil performer is suing Cirque du Soleil after having a pretty brutal injury. Aerial performer Maria Konfektova is suing Cirque du Soleil $16.75 million after she fell approximately 15 feet in front of an audience. She suffered 11 broken bones, fractures to her skull, wrist, and lower back. The lawsuit alleges that Cirque du Soleil failed to provide adequate fall protection during her performance, and she's now seeking $16.75 million in charges.
0: More interested.
1: Do you not sign a waiver for something like this when you join Cirque du Soleil?
0: What, like you're doing the B-Dubs Blazing Challenge?
1: Yeah,
0: you mean they sign away. I think they imagine there are some kind of safety protocols. At least put like an old mattress down below me,
1: like
0: or
1: one
0: something.
1: Of the blue mats you had back in gym.
0: Maybe a little thicker than that.
1: Put two of them.
0: Than the one you would nap on.
24: But I think that's what they did. They had the thinnest one possible, and when she landed, she expected to have something more of a fail-safe.
1: Like 20 tons of squid?
24: You know what?
0: That may be better.
24: Yeah.
0: As we try to repurpose that, we turn it into a Cirque du Soleil.
1: Little mattress,
0: yeah, a little cushion.
1: Water mattress filled with squid.
24: And then bites an ear out of midair.
0: I guess I don't know what they would have, but...
1: She was done this act before, no? This isn't her first time attempting it?
24: This is not her first time in Cirque du Soleil.
1: Okay, so they just did it differently this time and didn't have proper one, or it's only an issue because she fell?
24: An issue because she fell and really injured herself.
1: Okay, so I kind of feel like that's also on her. If they had this, why didn't she point out, like, hey, what happened? A, what happened to my padding? Or B, we need more padding.
24: Yeah, I think it raises more attention to bringing in more padding. However, if you look online at her, the images of her injured in the hospital, I mean, $16.75 million in damages.
0: She had one of those, like, neck halos on.
24: She does, and just blood is all over her face. She looks like she got punched.
0: Yeah, it doesn't...
24: like Mike Tyson.
0: That doesn't look fun. That's why I don't do Cirque du Soleil. It's too dangerous. No matter how many times they call, I just hang up every time.
1: I bet you could do one of the curtain pull-ups that they do, you know, where you have the, like, two drapes that fall down and they pull themselves up, wrap themselves up.
0: I want to do that, but I want to really, like, get the audience involved and have them a little worried. So dangle me over the audience, hanging onto a drape, as you can just hear all their teeth chattering as they're freaking out that they're about to get squished into a little Cirque du Soleil crepe.
1: People, like, just making a big circle right underneath you.
24: What about you? You're on a ramp and you go through the fiery hole, ooh, fiery circle.
0: That I would do. That would be fun. Again, though, as long as there is adequate padding at the bottom.
24: Okay, birthdays today. Rick Springfield turns 77. That's Jesse's girl. Miles McCollum, also known as Lil Yachty, is 29. Julian Casablancas of the Strokes is 48.
0: Am I supposed to like them?
1: Can't tell.
3: They're really good.
24: Their new album's weird.
0: I got Can't Tell, really good. New album's really weird.
3: First two albums solid.
0: Yeah. Okay.
24: Jay Moore is 56 and gorgeous. And is also married to Jeannie Buss.
0: Yeah. Had a good time with Bad Radio.
1: Brother.
24: Shelley Long is 77. That is Diane from Cheers. Bob's friend, Jared Fogle, a.k.a. Jared from Subway, is celebrating his 49th birthday at the Federal Correction Institute in Inglewood.
0: He really loves it when people tie them together.
5: Obviously.
0: He's still pen pals with them from what I hear.
24: Monty, adult actress Carmen Lovana, turns 45 today. She's been in over 76 films, such as Jane Blonde, Double D7.
0: What?
24: Spreading My Seed.
0: Gosh.
24: The More the Merrier, a holiday film.
0: Good.
24: And another holiday-related film, Snow Job.
1: Ugh. Like they were bringing in the holiday cheer for these two.
0: Right, in the middle of August.
24: Sports birthdays today. Mavericks great P.J. Washington turns 28. Former Mavericks great Seth Curry is 36. Jeremy Lin of Lin Sanity is 38 and born on this day now dead. Kobe Bryant.
1: Wow. Mm. That's a tough one.
24: And August Ames, one. By the way. That's your news? Your birthdays?
1: Okay, thanks for sliding that one in there, Connor. 10:34 on the ticket. Ryan Baldwin, Justin Montemayor, work in progress. Coming up next, we'll dive back into Cowboys preseason and Von Miller signing.
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2: 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You got work in progress with you every Sunday morning from 9 until noon. He is Ryan Baldwin. He is in for DJ and Ham. They are out at a pool tournament this weekend, so we'll see if they'll be back next week. But you got me, old Monty, here with you. Coming up in about 15 minutes, Connor, our producer, will be handling Ham Radio. So we'll have some fun there. But let's get back into the Cowboys as they win preseason game number 2 yesterday. They are now 2-0 in the preseason. Things are looking good. The offense looked good with Joe Milton at the helm and Sam Howell in the second half. The defense looked good. I want to get into the signing of Von Miller. We'll do that in just a minute. But some other things from the game last night. I am so curious now what is going to happen with the, well, I guess when we get to roster cutdown day, because maybe what happens Friday will be a big determining factor as they have their last preseason game against New Orleans, but they kind of have a conundrum on their hands right now, and a good one when you have a plethora of talent, but a conundrum nonetheless, because right now, we know that they're going to keep CeeDee Lamb, George Pickens, Ryan Flannoy, and Kevontae Turpin as four receivers. They're likely only going to keep five, but they have two other guys that could take that fifth spot. And Jonathan Mingo, a guy they traded a fourth-round pick for a couple of years ago, and then Camden Brown, who was undrafted this year, but through his first two preseason games has shown that he can be a playmaker.
3: Yeah, and I don't have a dog in the hunt as far as Mingo versus Brown. I think I would lean towards Brown because we've had, what now, a season and a half of Mingo already being on the roster, and he can't even really crack a spot in terms of actual playing time. So I think I would rather have the upside of the unknown of a guy that has looked really solid in preseason. It was just short of a touchdown in preseason game 2, and maybe a guy with a bit more fire as well as an undrafted, maybe a little bit more to prove. Not that Mingo doesn't, because he was just traded for a fourth round pick, so you had, and there was a lot of questions about him in Carolina before he got traded.
2: Yeah.
3: But I don't know. I feel like we've seen a lot, or not seen a lot of Mingo, as it were, because of the fact that he just hasn't been able to even get on the field to catch a pass from Dak Prescott. But I don't know. It is a tough decision. And it's, you know, if these are the kinds of decisions that you're dealing with, it's not a bad place to be for your roster.
2: No.
3: Because you can say the same thing with running back, too, of,
2: yeah,
3: do we want to carry three running backs, Javonte Williams, Malik Davis, and Jaden Blue? Because right. I think you can make a compelling argument for Malik Davis or Jaden Blue, because you have the same kind of deal where you have a guy that's been on the roster and was the backup last year, Malik Davis, versus a guy that couldn't really see the field and has upside and maybe a lot to prove in Jaden Blue.
2: Yeah, and honestly, that competition might be a little more notable, just because that guy couldn't end up being someone you need for a while, because I mean I wouldn't be shocked at all if Javonte Williams gets banged up a little bit this season. Whereas the fifth receiver, I mean, yes, he will play, but I don't know how much you're going to be running four or five wide. But I mean, he will be, I guess, considered the fifth receiver on your depth chart, but most likely fourth in snaps, because Kevontae Turpin is such a gadget guy, and they're just keeping him to be a returner. But with Mingo, man, I mean, Mingo is only 25. You know what I mean? Like, if Mingo was 28, I might say, you know what, he's a finished product. He's probably doesn't have a whole lot to bank on as far as potential. But I think the thing that we're seeing here is that, you know, kind of competition breeds excellence. And the fact that Jonathan Mingo and Camden Brown have each other to compete against, that it's bringing out the best of both of them. I just don't know that if they decide to only go five and they put one of those guys on the practice squad or try to, I would imagine some team is going to grab those up, especially Camden Brown, because some team may look at that and go, well, that's an undrafted guy that we may have whiffed on. The only problem is they would have to put Camden Brown immediately on their roster, but I imagine there are some teams where their fifth receiver, I mean, maybe even down there in Houston, where their fifth receiver is just a complete unknown, and they would rather gamble on someone like Camden Brown.
3: Think they might do a stash on IR? Michael Trigg didn't play yesterday. There's some theories going around that they're going to try and keep him around by IR as opposed to letting him slide out.
2: Do I need to go Tonya Harding, one of these receivers, to
3: please do
2: put him on the IR?
3: I'll be your Galooly.
2: All right. I appreciate it. The other thing from yesterday's game that we want to talk about here is we had a first in the NFL, as we had a first member of the Navajo Nation play in an NFL game, or at least get some NFL action, as you had Shiaz? Shiaz. Okay, I had it and I completely went blank there. Shiaz Pete checked in, and when you saw the contingency of Native Americans that were there to watch him play, I mean, it was in the hundreds, if not a couple of thousand people, were there just to watch that guy.
3: Yeah,
2: it was crazy.
3: New Mexico product, New Mexico State product. Also went to Kentucky. I think that's where he actually like came out of for the draft, quote unquote.
2: Yeah,
3: undrafted. But yeah, he had an entire section cheering for him, and I think that this is a guy, even if he doesn't make the roster. There's a clip going around that the Cowboys posted today from postgame last night, and I think it really exemplifies what Brian Schottenheimer's trying to build culture-wise. So here's the postgame from last night. Right, Dylan? This is the postgame from last night here on The Ticket.
4: The biggest thing is...
3: That's Deshaun Watson. Non-Navajo hey, Deshaun Watson.
5: Be quick! One, things to clean up for sure always is, right? Okay? But the play style's right. It's right. I'm proud of you guys for that. But I saw something I've never seen before. 25 years in the NFL. An entire section cheering for one man. That man's going to break it down!
6: Well, that was an incredible win. Now I am very fortunate to be amongst you and to play in the same field where the same star holding on our chest, and I'm proud of us. I'm proud of how far we've come. Oh, man, this game, fate brought us here as strangers, but this game, this star, this team will make us brothers.
3: Okay, that's a, you know, projected third string like guard or tackle, but the fact that the entire team is rallying behind him, just his speech of we are going to be brothers by this, you know, star on our chest. That's the exact kind of thing I think that Shoddy's trying to build. And when they're talking about high character guys, I've gone and listened to some other interviews that he's done, like when he was at Kentucky. He just seems like a nice dude, one of those high character guys. And Quinnen Williams, when the invasion had him on, he seemed like kind of the same way. These are the kind of guys that Shoddy wants in the building to build his culture around.
2: Yeah, I mean, even Caleb Downs and Barham. I mean, a lot of the dudes they brought in, I felt good about, like, not only their play, but also if they are going to step up and be a leader or a captain or whatever their leader role is going to be, that they can handle it and be a good representative of the Cowboys. And, I mean, and that's where a coach like Shoddy, you know, is going to try to prove his worth, because, you know, he certainly had a number of detractors when he was hired, and you were being sold on what he can just be as a room guy, as a vibes guy. And we certainly give him a lot of hell for being corny and making sure he names every reporter whenever he's responding to them and, you know, being brother and all that. But, I mean, you every time you watch one of these videos, you see a locker room that is fired up big time. Helps when you win a game by 20 points, but they always seem like they are incredibly fired up to play for him.
3: It does kind of beg the question, too. I know we've kind of reviewed the Micah Parsons trade now. Like, does he throw kind of a wrench into that? Not that, like, Brian Schottenheimer was actively asking for Micah Parsons to be traded, but do you think there's just kind of like a corner, like, in the back of his mind, there's a corner where he's like, I don't know if the locker room would be this tight if we had a Micah Parsons type.
2: Maybe. I mean, I don't know if he is going to lose sleep at night because of that. Because the problem is, yeah, I mean, Micah, especially the way he handled last preseason, kind of made his own bed with, you know, the laying down on the trainer's table.
3: Which I think today is the 1 year anniversary of, or was it yesterday? It was either today or yesterday was the 1 year anniversary of him on the training table. Yeah.
2: Interesting. Didn't know that. But, I mean, yeah, I mean, you knew what you were getting into when you were in the Micah Parsons business, because you're putting up with a lot of extra crap for a guy who is a guaranteed double digit sack and game wrecker. But yeah, I don't know. I mean, I'd probably still rather have the player, but so far I'm not, you know, completely just Luca bummed out by the return that they've got, because I mean, yeah, I'm super stoked about Quinnen Williams. I think he's awesome.
3: I will say that all of this so far, offseason, preseason, seeing all of this, I am more invested in this regular season than I have been in, I'm not really sure how long, to be honest. Maybe first couple years of Mike McCarthy. It's been at least 5-6 years since I've been this invested in the regular season. It's like the third 12-5 year, I'm like, okay, you got to do something in the postseason. I don't care about the regular season. You've already had two back-to-back 12-5s.
2: Right.
3: Prove you can do it in the postseason. And last year was, okay, a new coach. I really just not really...
2: Didn't know
3: what to think. But this year, I'm invested in seeing this team improve, and it looks like they've got all the tools there to improve.
2: Yeah, I think I'd be pretty devastated if they came out and had a bad year. I think it would really deflate the Cowboys fan base, because I don't expect them to be great, but I do expect them to at least compete and be an above 500 team, and if they can go beyond that, incredible. But yeah, if they were to go out there and just fall on their face, I think we would all be, I mean, I'd be pretty shocked, honestly. At least like being like a bad team to below average.
3: Yeah,
2: I think we'd all be pretty shocked.
3: If you're sub 500, that is, you start asking some big questions.
2: Barring, yeah, some kind of crazy injury, for sure. All right, maybe we will actually get into the Von Miller stuff later on in the show, but a lot of Cowboy things going on right now. Got a lot to get to. It's 10:52 here on The Ticket, work in progress with Monty and Baldy. And for DJ and Connor doing ham radio next.
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7: This Ticket Ticker brought to you by Mark Spain Real Estate. Joe Milton III shines in the Cowboys' 34-13 win over the Cardinals in Week 2 of the preseason. Through the first two preseason games, Joe's got 21 for 28, 298 yards, and 4 total touchdowns. Joe on his improved confidence.
8: I'm able to go in the huddle and just say the play clear, tell the guys where they need to go. If guys have questions in the huddle, I'm able to answer those. Without just making sure with my coach and making sure that I'm right, I'm able to be confident enough to tell them what they got in the huddle and demand that from them guys.
7: New Orleans at Jerry World on Friday to finish out the preseason. And Cal Quantrill takes the ball this afternoon as the Rangers go for the series win over the Angels. Righty's been solid in the rotation. He sits at 5-4 with a 3.13 ERA. Angels go with Yusei Kikuchi. He's 0-3 with a 5.81 ERA on the year. He's returning from a nearly four-month absence. And just coming down the wire, Jake Berger says he's a go for today after leaving last night's game after getting hit by a pitch. Expect to see him in the lineup. First pitch at 1:35 from Globe Life. Rangers Ranch at 2 here on the Ticket. That's the Ticket Ticker. I'm Cam LaFada on Sports Radio 96.7 at 1310 The Ticket.
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10: Straight up 11 o'clock, work in progress. Ryan Baldwin in for DJ, Justin Montemayor. We will do a little Sunday brunch at 11:10, then whip around 11:30, the two staples. But right now, hand things over to Connor Caldwell for Con Ham Radio.
11: Ham!
12: Gentlemen.
10: Brother.
12: Thank you for letting me host Con Ham Radio today. The last couple of weeks, we've gone pretty music heavy in this segment. We had our top three guilty pleasure songs to pleasure ourselves to.
13: That's right. And feel guilty about it.
12: And then last week we heard original music from the crew, including Crutches.
13: Oh, yeah.
12: And Ham's first band.
13: Forgot about that, too.
12: So I'm saving everybody from another music segment today, unfortunately. But I have one in the bag if I ever come back and host Ham Radio again. Today I want to talk about...
10: Sounded threatening.
12: The time of my choosing, you'll hear this.
10: Okay.
12: But right now I want to talk about youth sports, then versus now. And I think it's a perfect time because we are all forced to watch some of the worst baseball ever in the Little League World Series.
10: What are you talking about? I got Mexico and Michigan right here. No, is that Nicaragua? Sorry, Mexico and Nicaragua. Gosh, that's
11: thought
10: far.
11: You were talking
10: I need
11: Ranger,
10: glasses.
11: Pal.
14: Just slightly different locations, yeah. Nicaragua.
12: How many errors have you seen so far?
10: I
12: you're going to see one on this exact play right here. Well, first I wanted to start.

0: with you guys and discuss what sports we all played growing up.
1: Boy, what sport didn't I play growing up?
2: Boy, what a brag, CJ Wilson.
1: I played... Well, how? What is growing up? Like, are you including high school in this? Or?
0: Yes, yeah, okay. Yeah.
1: So, football, hockey, soccer, basketball, baseball, lacrosse. For some reason, I did shot put on track and field. And...
0: April Fool's Open winner, even though...
1: I wouldn't. I would say by now childhood. I am grown. Yeah,
2: yeah, he's growing down now.
1: So I'll end with those seven. I'm pretty sure that's it.
0: It's a long list. Monty?
2: I played soccer until like the fourth or fifth grade, until I was the goalie and gave up like five goals.
0: Oh, no.
2: And we're at halftime, and the coach comes over, and we're all, you know, eating orange slices and, you know, trying to regroup, and the coach comes over and he's like, "All right, guys, what can we do to do better in the second half?" And little a-hole other Justin goes, "Get a new goalie." And I sit there and just make my little Arthur fist. And
1: you tell him it's hard to roll between the goalposts.
2: Well, I was fully bodied at this point and able, but maybe the stress of that is what caused the first cancer cell to grow.
1: Yeah, thanks, other Justin.
2: And my leg is other Justin just man. You know what the worst part about that was? He wasn't wrong. That if I had been a little bit of a better keeper and wasn't just letting everything go through...
0: You were aware.
2: Yeah.
1: They were putting these top shelf on you as you just watch it go by.
2: The truth is what hurt the most, yeah. I probably could have stood up at some point when I was playing goalie, but sitting down just felt like I needed to prepare for the rest of my life.
0: Well, recently I've been going through a rabbit hole of... my youth sports archive.
2: Oh, and sorry, I did play, baseball, football, right? Basketball. I didn't play hockey and all the other white sports you played, but mainly those, like the big ones, yeah.
1: White
0: sports. So I played ice hockey most of my entire life.
2: White sport.
0: Very white sport.
2: Yep.
0: And baseball as a kid. But there was a website that we used to keep track of all of our stats and our schedule and things like that. It was Point Streak. Did y'all ever use that to...
2: No.
1: No.
0: But you've heard of it before?
1: Nope.
2: Did this come up because we were kind of looking at this on Friday?
0: A little bit.
2: You were talking about Jimmy Cakefart, whoever you played with?
0: Yeah, Christian Cakebread.
2: Oh, that's right. I knew I was pretty much there.
0: You were spot on the bread part. This...
2: I said the cake part, not cake the fart, part. Yeah.
0: This part does relate to that in a little bit because I've been trying to find... archives of my life in sports. And this website, Point Streak, recently, in fact, May 31st, 2026, they were shut down by a parent company called Stack Sports. And this had over 20 years of archived information, whether it was stats, the schedule, standings, things like that, from way back in the day. So I was able to find my very first season playing youth hockey in 2003. And I was able to find, the schedule, where we played the games, who was on my team.
2: So is this kind of like Rivals and On3 and...
1: Max yes. Preps.
2: Max
0: very,
2: Preps.
0: Very similar to that.
2: Okay.
1: Was this parent run? Like, were they the ones putting in the information for this? Because they didn't have a rep for everybody,
0: essentially,
1: right?
0: Yeah. So, like, the arenas would have... Like, the scorekeeper would put in all the stuff into Point Streak. You had box scores, game logs, everything from 2003 of my childhood is now gone. And so I've been trying to recover this. And there's a way to do this in the Wayback Machine. Have y'all used that before?
1: I am familiar.
2: Absolutely.
1: With the Wayback. Yeah.
2: Yep.
0: So the Wayback Machine took me back to my old MySpace page. It's taken me back to old YouTube videos that I deleted a long time ago that somehow were still archived on there.
2: Boy, I had not thought about it for MySpace.
1: The internet never forgets.
2: Because that's where Crutches had his music posted, was on his MySpace page.
0: I bet the profile's out there. Someone screenshotted it.
2: Damn it.
0: Well, this actually came up because I was interested in finding some old videos from whenever I played hockey as a kid. And nowadays, everything is streamed online. Kids can find, their games on Live Barn, Bench App, Sideline HD, and most teams have YouTube channels now for youth sports. And finding my old... hockey footage and archives was kind of the thing I've been doing the last month working overnights up here because I have a couple of hours of downtime.
1: What? You're supposed to be extremely busy overnight,
0: sir. I am busy.
1: This is non-disclosure.
0: This is extremely busy work that I'm doing. And I did happen across some things, including a game-winning goal that I scored in a tournament in Minnesota. And I, the reason behind this is I have a video from a phone that is an actual broadcast. So they broadcasted my games when I was a kid, and my goal in this is to go back and find those full actual broadcasts.
2: Is this for like just you to watch whenever you're feeling down about yourself, like just like relive glory days?
0: Exactly.
2: Okay.
0: Yeah.
1: Yeah, about 4 a.m. when a producer is about to walk into the booth and you have to pick yourself up a little bit.
0: Just watch old highlights.
1: Yeah. Old highlights. Get the spirit up.
0: But do you guys have archive footage from when y'all played sports as a kid? And if you do, when is the last time you went back and watched it? Because this is another thing, is Upward, the basketball thing that we do as kids. I found a video of that. I think it was 2002. And the difference between what they did now and what they did in 2002, bringing you out.
1: I was not brought out in basketball because I made the 7th and 8th grade C team. So they didn't give a whole lot of production value to that particular one. No,
2: you had a C team?
1: Yeah, a 7th and 8th grade combined C team.
2: You weren't even a top 30 player in your school?
1: I was in 8th grade, and I was not even close to a top 30
3: But you were
1: player.
3: A starter, though.
1: No. Yes, on the 7th and 8th grade C team, but I'm not taking that as a win. When I had to do jump shots for free throws, I was not a good basketball player.
0: So you're not interested in finding old footage of you playing basketball?
1: Not that, no, but I definitely have a DVD. A parent put together a DVD of our state championship run in football from my senior year. I'll have to see if I still have a Huddle account. That was the film website and program that we used, and that had archives of all of our football games going back to 2008, 2009. So I've definitely, if I have that account still, I've definitely got archive footage of me playing football.
2: As we get to watch white Kyer Elam out there on the corners.
1: So I was white Darrell Revis. I was locked down.
2: Patriots Darrell Revis?
1: No. I was Jets Darrell Revis. Why are you trying to besmirch my name?
2: I don't know. Maybe I'm too caught up on current day Baldy to imagine you out there locking down dudes at the line of scrimmage and running with them step for step.
1: To be fair, I was locking down dudes from fellow
2: private
1: schools.
2: They were homeschooled.
1: Yeah, homeschoolers and fellow private schoolers. I wasn't locking up guys from DeSoto.
2: You had me out there trying to beat you on an out route. Funny enough, my dad found like an old camcorder from, I don't know, early 2000s where I was pitching, and we were watching that not too long ago. And then, he found all these VHS tapes, too. And we've been trying to figure out how to digitize those. But I have been interested, in going back and seeing them. Again, I don't know what I would do with it. It would just be for nostalgia purposes.
0: Exactly.
2: But they're out there.
0: And like, the kids on the Little League World Series, they have, like, moments where they're mic'd up or... It's essentially all for social media now. None of it is the actual sport. It's just to show off.
2: Yeah.
0: To be cool.
1: Or sometimes they'll give their favorite actor as Johnny Sins or something like that.
2: I don't think an 11-year-old is going to say his favorite actor is Johnny Sins.
1: No, there has definitely been... I'll have to find the picture. One of the kids had their favorite actress, and it was like Alexis Texas or something.
2: You sure this wasn't a ball sacking?
1: I'm 95% sure.
0: I don't know if ESPN would allow that.
2: Right. Like, that probably not getting through. You know, whatever gooner intern had to put that graphic up knew who that was.
3: P1 of the week?
2: The kid or the...
3: The kid.
2: The graphics person. I mean, I don't know. It's... Even then, because that... Alexis Texas is an older actress. I don't know. Anyway.
0: Would be my first choice.
2: I would not want audio of me playing out there, because that was the one regrettable thing from when I played, was I was...
1: You have a potty mouth?
2: I ran my mouth a lot. Yeah, for sure. Playing mind games and just... Boy, I remember especially in basketball, I was very Luka-like with the referees. not quite Luka-like with the skill, maybe on defense, but...
1: As you Angel Reese a layup, you're looking over at the ref?
2: I mean, I was fine. I mean, I was... I mean, I was... Basketball was probably one of my better sports, but early on, yeah, I was definitely, if I missed a shot, was looking around at the ref like, why didn't you call the foul that made me miss that shot?
1: And I've never missed a shot in my life without getting fouled.
2: Yeah, that was definitely the regrettable part. So I don't know that I want audio from that. Let's get, yeah, just a... besides, when I played, which was earlier than most of you dudes, the video that we have was like of a dad in the stands
1: real shaky
2: looking down the eyepiece of the camcorder. Yeah.
1: And then halfway through you only got halfway through the game because the tape stopped because he forgot to bring an extra tape. So
2: right.
1: He only saw the first half.
2: Right. And then, yeah, it cuts to like an episode of ER that my mom recorded. Well, hopefully you can find more footage.
0: Yeah, Connor, that's been my mission is
2: to get you through one more night
0: to
2: doing
0: find
2: overnights.
0: Some archives and things like that. Like having a play by play broadcaster on a game when you were in high school, listening back to that is pretty cool. Like you guys didn't have play by play broadcasters and do any of your games.
1: Not that I can remember, no.
2: No. I mean, I didn't play in high school. By the time I was in high school, the leg was uncooperative.
0: Indeed.
2: So in middle school, I mean, yeah, we didn't have that, but I don't know. Even on our seventh grade, sorry, Baldy, I was on our A team.
1: Dang it.
2: I wasn't on the C team. We didn't warrant a broadcast of it.
0: Even your dad didn't want to get involved in that?
2: No. And my dad was like just as bad as far as like giving us hell because we had to pick which car we rode in on the way home. Mom or dad, based on our play in the game. If we had a good game, we'll ride with dad because he'll be fine. But if we had a bad game, we ride with mom because dad's going to just basically spend the next 15 minutes wishing you didn't come from his balls. And I don't want to hear that after I did just go over at the plate.
1: That's when you lean over and bite the ear off.
0: Exactly.
2: No, that's just that's for marital bliss, not between father and son. All right, thank you, Connor. It's 11:14 here on The Ticket. Coming up next, let's do some Sunday brunch.
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0: This Ticket Ticker brought to you by BTYB North Texas Fair and Rodeo and by Mark Spain Real Estate. The Cowboys moved to 2-0 with a 34-13 preseason win over Arizona on the road. The deadline for roster cuts is next Sunday, the 30th. Coach Brian Schottenheimer on how they're approaching decisions.
1: Forcing competition. No one's going to get complacent because we're not going to let them because this is a talented roster and it's going to be some really tight position battles as we get closer to final cutdowns.
0: Training camp comes to the Star in Frisco on Tuesday. Saints and Cowboys finished the preseason up Friday at AT&T Stadium. Deshaun Watson took his first snap since tearing his Achilles in 2024 and was met with loud boos at home in the Browns' 31-7 loss to the Bills. Watson went 5-for-12, 36 yards, and a pick. He is competing with Shedeur Sanders to be the Browns' quarterback. And Rangers-Angels rubber match this afternoon. Yusei Kikuchi makes his return from the IL for the Angels. He hasn't started a game in the MLB in almost 4 months. In four minor league outings, Kikuchi has a 15.63 ERA across 12.2 innings. Cal Quantrill goes for Texas, a 135 first pitch with Rangers Ranch at 2 here on the Ticket. That's the Ticket Ticker. I'm Cam Lafato on Sports Radio 96.7 and 1310 The Ticket.
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3: 11:21 on the Ticket. Work in progress. Ryan Baldwin in for DJ. We got Justin Montemayor. We will do some whip around here at 11:30, but right now, I'm going to stop down for a little Sunday brunch. There's usually a...
4: There is. Sorry, my OPEX is currently black. Give me 1 second.
3: Whoa.
5: Let Daddy talk to it. 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
7: Stomp Center.
3: Thank you, Dylan. Where do you want to start here, Monta? You want to start with Von Miller, since we didn't get to him at 10:30?
5: Yeah, let's talk about that, and then I want to get into Watson, because I'm kind of curious about what's happening there. But, yeah, Von Miller, I mean, just going back to yesterday, I mean, you see him out there talking to, you know, the Cowboys pass rushers. He's talking to Malachi Lawrence. He's talking to even Barham. He's talking to Sam Williams. I mean, he's clearly brought on as not only a guy that they're going to throw out there on third downs and in pass rush situations, but as a mentor.
3: Well, he is a Hall of Fame teammate, so.
5: Just ask him.
3: But, okay, so this is one of those guys that has been, for some reason, bringing in contention amongst the weekday hosts when they were signed.
5: I don't really know why.
3: Well, I think it's because this is a move that the Cowboys just don't really make very often before the season. Like, even the Jadeveon Clowney signing was, like, 3-4 games in before they were like, holy crap, we can't do this. So bringing in a Hall of Famer, a future Hall of Famer, on a one-year deal for $5.5 million is a no-brainer for 31 other teams. But the Cowboys didn't really do that, right? That's never really been their MO. So I think it's weird to see them do it to begin with when it's a no-brainer for a bunch of other teams. And then if he is your best pass rusher, that's great, but it just feels odd. It's an odd signing just from a Cowboys perspective because I don't feel like they do this very often.
5: I mean, I guess, if he is your best pass rusher, that stinks, but, why would you not do that now? I mean, yeah, overall.
3: No, that's what I'm saying. Like, you should. This is a move the Cowboys should make, and 31 other teams should do as well. Just bring him on for especially for $5.5 million.
5: Well, I think other teams probably were interested, but he wanted to come here.
3: Yeah, and so, but the Cowboys just don't do this prior to the season starting, right? Wait a few games in and go, oh, crap, we need...
5: Yeah, I guess I'm just not going to get caught up in giving them hell for not having done it before, so now I'm going to give them crap because, I mean, they went and did the thing that I think is a good thing.
3: Yeah.
5: So I really don't see in any way a downside to this, which is why when I've heard, that there is a bit of tension or whatever, conjecture about the Von Miller signing... I'm saying, how could you be arguing against it? At the very least, and again, $5.5 million is nothing for a one-year pass rusher. At the very least, he gets to talk to Malachi Lawrence and Donovan Ezeraku and Sam Williams and all these guys that are supposed to be your pass rushers of the future. He gets to talk to them every single day and show them what a Hall of Famer does to get ready and manage an NFL season. So even if he doesn't get a single sack, they get to learn from that. And if he doesn't work out, then they're in the exact same spot they were 2 weeks ago. So I really, yeah, don't see what the downside is here, because we don't think he's going to be a bad teammate. Like I've been so confused when I've heard some of that.
3: I'd say for $5.5 million, I'd be disappointed if he came up with zero sacks.
5: I mean, if he had zero, yeah. I would be pretty
3: shocked.
5: But
3: if he ends up with four or five, that's perfectly fine.
5: Right.
3: And I bet even Quinnen Williams and Rashawn Gary can learn something and talk with him. And even, like, I was doing cutting up audio, and Rashawn Gary's like, yeah, I can't wait to pick his brain. Because Rashawn Gary's a linebacker, quote unquote, but he's also a pass rusher here. So he even gets to learn from that. It's not just the rookie guys. I think everybody's going to learn a lot. It's a good signing. It's just kind of weird how contentious it was this week through the various shows.
5: Yeah. I mean, whatever. We'll move on. And I mean, I'm happy he's here, and I don't have, yeah, like the grandest of expectations, but I don't think that anyone should. I mean, yeah, he's going to come in here and have a very defined role. I like that he is coming in with the mindset of, I want to help this team win a Super Bowl. You know, he's not trying to just hang on to an NFL career. He's coming in because he wants to reach the mountaintop again, and he thinks maybe he can do it here. That's awesome.
3: With his hometown team.
5: Yeah.
3: That'd be awesome. It's a great story.
5: Yeah, like that, you know, he's talking to DeMarcus Ware, you know, like, hey, you could bring them a Super Bowl and help be a hero amongst Cowboy fans. And that probably sounds pretty amazing to a guy who grew up a Cowboys fan.
3: Indeed. I'm all about Von Miller here.
5: Interstitial?
4: Meaning.
5: So, explain to me, like I'm five, what exactly is going on with Deshaun Watson?
3: So Deshaun Watson and Shedeur Sanders have been battling for the starting quarterback spot in Cleveland. And Shedeur Sanders actually got the start in preseason game two yesterday as they played the Bills. It was a 31-7 loss. It was not great. Shedeur Sanders, 9 of 11, 74 yards, touchdown and interception. Looked pretty decent. Deshaun Watson comes in for the second half of the game. 5 of 12, 36 yards and a pick. And I think a lot of people still had him penciled in as the starter before the preseason game, because you're paying him all this money, you might as well start him anyway. And then in his post-game press conference, he was asked, because he was getting booed off the field in Cleveland at home in a preseason game, which takes a certain level of mediocrity.
5: Yep.
3: And so then he had this to say about it.
7: The biggest thing is, I think you guys know too, and I think the whole world knows, it has nothing to do about the performance. It's a little bit personal than that, so I think that's it's a disrespectful thing. I'm going to keep whatever I feel with me and my family internally on how I feel about that. Just move on.
8: But don't you think, Deshaun, that winning and playing better would eliminate some of that booing?
7: Last time I played on this field, I tore my Achilles. And that same fan base, they cheered when I got hurt. So does that have to do with, what does that have to do with anything about performance? When a person get hurt, especially for your own city, and they cheer.
8: Does any of that make you regret coming here?
7: No, I don't regret anything in my life. You know, I think the Lord put me through situations for a reason. So I don't regret anything at all.
3: Okay, so in Cleveland, after he was traded there from Houston and had to sit out the year for injuries and his allegations, he signed a 5-year, $230 million contract, and since joining Cleveland, he has played in 19 games and has totaled 3,000 yards in those 19 games. And a lot of people, I think a lot of people in Cleveland are pissed. That's what I've seen across socials, is how do you start this guy when he just gave the middle finger to the fans, essentially, and said, it's not about performance, it's personal, why they're booing me, they don't like me. I think part of that is true, to be fair. I think a lot of people remember what Deshaun Watson's 27 allegations of misconduct were about and don't like him as a person. But I also think you've basically stunk there to the tune of $230 fully million guaranteed dollars. But I think a lot of it is performance. I don't think that you can
5: draft
3: just
5: picks.
3: Say, yeah, draft picks. The Browns traded away what little future they already had to bring you in and be the franchise quarterback. And you can't stay healthy. And when you are healthy, you're not very good. You're definitely not $230 million good. So now the big question is, after that, do you roll him back out there to start the season knowing, and he pretty much said this as well later on the postgame press conference, that you will have 17 away games if he starts.
5: Boy, I do not envy the quarterback room that is the Cleveland Browns, because it's either, Deshaun Watson, who is in this public pissing match against your fan base and seems to kind of be of a deplorable human being. You have Shedeur Sanders, who I just don't know if he's a good quarterback or not, or Dylan Gabriel, who is tiny and looks like he may be a career backup. I just can't get over, you know, speaking of the trade for Deshaun Watson, do you remember when they traded for him back in 2022 when their owner, Jimmy Haslam, was up there talking about the trade, how he defended it?
3: Didn't he say that it was like, didn't he call Deshaun Watson like the highest character guy or something like that, coming off of all these allegations that he was dealing with?
5: Well, the important thing that I remember was he was saying that he had given the veto power to his daughters and his wife. He said, I consulted with them.
3: Did you really?
5: He's like, yeah, we sat down and had a nice conversation about, are you okay with us trading for a quarterback who was resting $5 bills on his waistband at massage parlors and shoving heads down there? Is it okay if we give him $250 million guaranteed?
3: What a freaking
5: mess. Yeah, yes, Dad.
3: Boy, I will say there's a number of times that I have hated being a Cowboys fan, but every so often I look across to the AFC and go, damn.
5: That's important to remember. I think Jerry needs to start running with that.
3: Yeah, hang that banner. At least we're not the Browns.
5: Could be worse.
3: Could be worse.
5: Yeah, we're not the Jets. We're not the Browns. The worst thing Dak has is maybe he's not faithful. You know, didn't he run around with like penis squirt guns? Harmless.
3: Harmless compared to this. So now the scuttlebutt is, and now, because this is Todd Monken's first year, or Monken's first year as head coach in Cleveland. So now he's got to decide, what am I going to do with this mess of a quarterback room?
5: Roll Flacco back out there.
3: Isn't he still with Cincy?
5: Go get him back.
3: Trade Deshaun Watson for Joe Flacco, straight up.
5: I would love to see that trade. That would be amazing. All right, 11:33 here on the ticket. Coming up next, we're going to talk about maybe the most wheels-off man ever in the whip around.
2: The ticket usual suspects aren't in a lineup. 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
2: 11:40 here on the Ticket, work in progress. Justin Montemayor, Baldy, filling in for DJ and Ham. They are out getting married. Good for them. Proud of them.
3: It's 2026.
2: Common law married. Gotta respect it. We will mix with the Wolfpack coming up here in about 15 minutes. But let us wrap up the show with the whip around.
4: They do the whip around. Everybody's doing the whip around.
2: So a couple things here for you, Baldy. We got to start with this because I don't want this to become a problem again. Did you see that the WNBA may be struck by the dildo bandit again?
3: Yes. First time, hilarious. Dildo. Loved it. Funny. In fact, more dildos, not just at WNBA games, but across all sporting events.
2: All right, now we both said it. Now we're going to dance around it. Okay.
5: I believe the proper term is dildo.
2: Thank you, Norm. Okay, but now you don't want it to become an every game thing?
3: No, it is getting a little beaten by, the fourth, fifth incident?
2: What if, why not expand it to more sports, though, and let, instead of a hat trick in hockey, it becomes a dill trick, and we all throw our dills onto the court or onto the ice.
3: And then whoever gets it closest to center ice gets to keep all of them.
2: At least that I would be less upset about losing my hat if I just New Fine Arts on the way, grab a dill, throw it onto the ice.
3: You can get your hat back. Just like
2: you, yeah, but you got to go to like some lost and found, right, and sift through all the hats. When you throw them on for a hat trick, right? Yeah, they're not like
3: for it.
2: They're not like going up and handing it back to you.
3: Why haven't we seen any of the counterpart of these toys either being thrown on there?
2: Like a fleshlight?
3: Yeah.
2: I don't know. I guess we'll have to wait for the MNBA to come back and then they can do that, but no, this week during a game between the Atlanta Dream and the LA Sparks, with 2:59 left in the third quarter, this big green dill comes flying in from the heavens and lands on the court. And Angel Reese actually saw who threw it.
3: Did the point.
2: And she points him out, and security goes and gets him. And then I guess they found this guy with a whole bag of them. He had planned for a whole dill massacre at some point, but
3: how do you get a whole bag of dills through security?
2: Well, they're not putting you through an x-ray machine.
3: No, but if he's got a bag of them,
6: try putting him in your backpack next time you go cover a game and just see what the
2: I think he probably did it the way like a magician hides handkerchiefs and just slowly pulled them out of his mouth one by one,
1: hundreds of them.
3: All tied together by a little string.
2: You combine that, with sword swallowing, and you have quite the magician there. Well, yeah, this was a big problem last season as they were having to deal with dills constantly, and it's just it's obviously so misogynistic, but it's just such a funny visual when you see these professional athletes and then this big floppy green dill laying in the middle of the court. If one ever was to land suction cup down onto the court,
3: would the crowd
2: and
3: erupt
2: then yeah,
3: in tears?
2: Just starts going back and forth like a doorstopper that got hit, I might lose my mind. It's just water wiggling all over the floor, and one of the players has to stop it with their foot from wiggling back and forth. I might lose my mind if that happens. And now, as Cam, you're always looking for new things to bet on, you can bet. Will a dill be thrown onto the court this game?
3: Boy, what are my odds on that?
2: I don't know. We'll have to go look it up. But, again, that's like the national anthem bit at a Super Bowl or whatever. Like, can I influence the outcome of this thing?
3: Let's see.
2: Because maybe I'll hammer yes on a prediction market.
1: There's a Wings game today.
2: And then, yeah, I'll go to the Wings game, hike my ass in the air, shoot a dill onto the floor, and now I get paid.
3: Okay, somebody... I don't know how prediction markets work. There's been nearly $3 million of volume on a website, dildo thrown at WNBA game on, and it has each day. And then you see, no, no, no, no, no, and then one check mark for yes.
2: Yeah.
3: $3 million.
6: I'm looking at the... I'm looking at the yes holders, and uh-huh. The number one trader's name is Green Dildo.
3: Okay, see, so this
2: guy
3: setup.
2: Again. Yeah. This guy is
1: it's collusion.
2: Is seeing, yeah, he's seeing his bet through. He's the one that's pulling this off. And I mean, I guess yeah, you got to be on the lookout for those people. But this, let's see if this becomes a trend again. Elsewhere, let me tell you about this guy from Tulsa, Oklahoma, because this week. Maybe we'll play a game. Who on the show will be most likely to end up like this guy? So police say they had to respond to an ongoing investigation nearing a shopping center. This was around 4:30 in the morning.
3: Okay, the red flags just keep
2: So far, based on the time, the two biggest culprits would be you and Connor.
3: Yeah.
2: Because y'all are the two that are up at 4:30.
1: Damn it.
2: So a business owner calls the cops about this guy who is at a shopping center because a man defecated in a dog waste bag and was smearing it on the walls and doors of businesses.
3: Okay, well, I don't have a dog, so I'm out. Connor?
1: I do have a dog.
3: Ha! Culprit.
2: And now, this was an ongoing thing. So, like, this wasn't just a one-time hit. This guy was doing this repeatedly, so much so that the owner started to buy security cameras and was putting them up around the shopping center to catch who this was. They finally get this guy on camera, and it's even more beaten than you could ever imagine, because they find this guy, and the only thing he's wearing is a thong, a shower cap, and a mask on his face with a hole cut open in the middle.
1: Sorry.
3: Wait, like one of the N95 masks?
2: So like that.
3: Oh.
2: So he's got, yeah, like a COVID mask on.
3: Goodness.
2: But he has a big hole cut out right in the middle. So he's wearing a shower cap, a hole in a mask, and a thong, and he's just smearing
3: like a little backpack too
2: all over these businesses.
3: Do we have a motive?
2: See, that's the thing, is they are still looking for the motive, and they say that the guy also realized that there was a camera, and he just pulled out his genitals and exposed them to the camera.
1: Get you some of these.
2: So he exposed himself to the camera, pulled out another doggy bag,
3: and then just dropped into that,
2: and then went to the next window.
3: God.
2: At what point in your life, what would have to happen in Ryan Baldwin's life for you to say, you know what? Just for one night. Let me see what happens. By the way, tell me if you can find this on a prediction market.
3: Oh, yeah.
2: Anyone doing this? What would have to go wrong in your life for you to become the thong wearing, shower cap wearing, genital exposing doo-doo smear?
3: Whatever has caused me to buy a thong, that's probably step one.
2: That's the biggest hang up here for you, is the guys wearing comfortable underwear?
3: Correct. Yeah, kind of. Why can't it be tighty-whities? It's much easier to pull, like, you could pull the genitals out through the little flap, and you could have them out the whole time. You wouldn't have to waste steps.
1: Yeah, but your butt doesn't look as good.
2: Right.
3: I can tell you my butt does not look good in a thong either. This is not about my ass looking
2: good.
3: Have you tried?
2: Is there a montage of you trying on thongs at the store when you walk them out and you show them to your wife and she gives you a thumbs down?
3: Yeah, she's like, no, not the red lacy
1: ones. I thought you wore that on your wedding.
2: Yeah. You go try another one.
3: Yeah. Boy, so many things would have to go wrong to get to this point of poop smearing.
2: Well, and the guy is winning because they still have not been able to find him. They've they've come out there multiple times after they find the evidence, and still to no avail.
3: Which is crazy, because you would think the mask with the hole cut out would be less capable of hiding his identity. Or do you think the shower cap is what really throws off all the flock cameras?
2: I don't know. Because, yeah, I mean, this is a pretty clear photo of the person, but you don't get a great look at his face. And he also, yeah, he doesn't have a shirt on. He's got a couple of B cups as well. He's not in the best fighting shape.
6: Can they not do, like, DNA on the doo-doo?
3: It's probably not his doo-doo.
2: Well, then, they'd have to match it, I suppose, in their doo-doo database. And I don't know. I mean, is that something they're going to have to start doing now instead of fingerprinting you?
3: Doo-doo DNA?
2: Yeah, like, I don't know how that works. We'll have to get a cop on to determine that. But anyway, I just want you to be on the lookout. If you're in Tulsa, be on the lookout, because you may encounter the doo-doo smearing man. All right, it's 11:50 here on The Ticket. We will mix with the Wolfpack next.
3: More dildos.
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0: Hey y'all, it's Charlie Starr from Blackberry Smoke. Y'all know our fans are like family to us, and family watches out for each other, especially when we're out riding. So before you or your crew get on your motorcycles, make sure you're good to ride. Even one drink could be too many. Don't let a good ride end the wrong way. This little bitty town, it ain't nothing new. We all stick around. Ride sober or get pulled over.
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3: Ticker. This Ticket Ticker brought to you by Mark Spain Real Estate. The Cowboys come back to Frisco this week to continue training camp at the Star. Last night, a 34-13 win over the Cardinals in Game 2 of the preseason. Coach Brian Schottenheimer really happy with how things are looking.
4: Taking nothing away from our football team last year, we're more talented on paper. Really excited about the defense and the way they're playing. You sit 29 guys and you're still able to do what we're able to do. You're getting those guys invaluable reps to help us make these decisions that will be very tough decisions.
3: Preseason finale on Friday in Arlington with the Saints. Rangers Angels playing the series rubber match this afternoon. Logan Ohapi joins the lineup as DH. Cal Quantrill starts at 1:35, first pitch from Arlington. And a fun one on the schedule tonight, the MLB Little League Classic. The Brewers and Braves play at the historic Bowman Field in Williamsport, Pennsylvania.

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1: Justin Montemayor and Ryan Baldwin. Baldy in for DJ and Ham. They should be back next week as we are in our normal slot, 9 to noon. Right now, we will once again mix with the Wolfpack. How are we today, fellas?
2: We're doing good. How are y'all? Work in progress.
1: We're doing good. I'm glad that in our week apart, you were able to track down the minor leaguer in Rangers camp that became a rapper.
2: Yeah, off air last week, I was talking about Crutches, who I'm a big fan of. And then we're talking about Ham. Ham's encounter in music, his find,
1: yeah,
2: his masterpiece.
1: Mm-hmm.
2: And I told him, I was like, do you guys remember the Ranger minor leaguer who was a rapper and Corby played his song on air? And we couldn't figure out his name. And then it came to me that it was Jimmy Rollins' brother, Antoine Rollins. He went by Strife.
1: I never knew Jimmy Rollins had a brother. Mm-hmm. Definitely didn't know, yeah, that he was in the Rangers minor league system. And trying to find some of his work on YouTube, and he does have a YouTube channel, but I don't really know where he's rapping or how he fits into it, so we may have to do some more digging.
2: Well, they're from Oakland. I saw that.
1: Yeah.
2: That they're from the Oakland area.
3: Okay, so West Coast rap.
2: Yeah.
3: That type thing.
2: Yeah.
1: Yeah, but even the videos I see on here, like multiple videos have different people rapping, so I don't know if he's a producer or what he does, but...
2: I know there's one where he's. I saw one that he's in front of Oakland Coliseum rapping, and okay. But he's wearing a Phillies hat.
1: Okay,
2: so I'm guessing he's repping his brother.
1: He probably gets a lot of mileage out of saying I'm Jimmy Rollins' brother, as he should.
3: You see how far he made it? Single A.
2: Low A, probably low Savannah, A? In 2002.
1: Yeah,
2: we saw. Yeah,
1: being on the hard line was probably the highlight. Yeah. I remember a few years ago when Corby had to ride the bus to the Super Bowl, he encountered quite a few interesting characters on that Greyhound, and one of them, and I can't remember the guy's name, but he was a rapper, and he interviewed him.
2: Yeah, I remember that too.
1: And
2: we have too many rappers in here.
1: You're right. It's almost like anyone tries it, and only few are good at it, but he was on there, and we played some of his music, and I think it was... We had to do a lot of editing from what I remember. The guy was a big fan of One Word, but he was, he was riding with Corby all the way to Phoenix. So
2: some rap career on the Greyhound.
1: Yeah. I guess Corby just, knows how to draw rappers over to him. So a couple things we didn't get to, Baldy. One, do you guys now consider Harrison Butker to have the longest field goal in NFL history? Do you see he kicked a 69-yarder?
2: Well, preseason stats don't count, right? So
1: no, I guess if they did, they would count the 70-yarder from last.
2: You know, it's funny. Yeah. I saw Jonathan Brooks yesterday had a touchdown, his first NFL touchdown. I'm like, well, that's preseason,
1: right? Because now I remember. Yeah, Cam Little had the one from last year. I'm almost wondering if we should have a carve out for kickers, because if there's anything that is probably most like a real NFL game, it's that guy kicking a field goal,
4: right? I also feel like they're trying to trick up preseason too much, because for the first Raiders game, right, it was, it's Fernando Mendoza's debut. But it's like, not really. But
1: no.
4: You need to find ways to get eyeballs on a Raiders preseason game.
1: Right.
4: So we're going to call it his debut, right? Mm-hmm. It's not his debut. There's too much of that going on trying to get us to watch preseason football outside of our respective teams.
3: Well, the Eagles sure do keep track of camp stats, though, when they were talking about Jalen Hurts going like so many passes without an interception.
4: They said he had the franchise record for like most training camp pass attempts without a pick. Like,
2: and then they tweet out the one interception. They're like, great pick.
1: I did enjoy that.
2: And all the fans are like, what are you doing?
1: Yeah, I did enjoy that.
2: Off.
1: I forget who it was. Quinyon Mitchell or somebody got an interception. It's off Jalen Hurts. Like, wait for the backup to throw it.
3: Right.
1: Then tweet that out there. We're probably going to have to figure out a way to nerf kickers, though, because between giving them easier balls now to kick and the fact that coaches are willing to let them try from 70,

0: probably going to have to figure out a way to dial them back a little bit. Or
1: what if
0: they're going to keep trying?
1: Kicks past like 70 yards are worth 5 points instead of three. Trick it up a little bit.
2: Like fantasy?
1: Or, yeah, maybe it's 1 point for like a 30-yard field goal, and it get more points as you get
0: I don't
1: farther
0: want
1: away.
0: More kicking, though. I'm trying to dial back the kicking.
1: Well, no, but if it's only 1 point for a 30-yard field goal,
0: oh,
1: and it's
0: you're
1: fourth
0: saying,
1: and three,
0: okay.
1: and it's like right. fourth and three, are you better off just going for it at that point? So you reward the better kickers who can kick a 65-yarder, and you discourage guys from just chip-shotting on fourth and two because it's only 1 point.
0: Because that's where, yeah, having Brandon Aubrey is a gift and a curse because they feel so good about Brandon Aubrey that yeah. they will use him. But honestly, he is seemingly a lot better from 50 than from like 38.
1: Yeah, but then there's the question of, okay, it's fourth and four and it's a 35-yard field goal. Why would you ever go for it when you're basically automatically getting 3 points?
0: Right.
3: Do we think Shotty gives him a chance to kick a 70?
2: Well, he didn't last night.
3: He didn't?
2: Yeah, I was surprised at the end of the half when the Cardinals kicker missed.
0: Yeah.
2: They were like, is he going to run out Brandon Aubrey? And they're like, nope. They
1: okay, so week 17, right? Or week 18.
2: Yeah.
1: Final game, and you're battling for a playoff spot, and you have the option of Hail Mary or Brandon Aubrey's 70-yard field goal.
2: A do or die, yeah.
1: Yeah, what do you think?
0: It's last second, yeah. field goal. Yeah, I mean, you have die. To. I would try it.
1: How far out would you have to go before you go Hail Mary versus Brandon Aubrey field goal? Like 75?
0: Probably pretty close, yeah. Even though I remember the Raiders did try that with Janikowski 15 years ago, and he was off by 30 yards. But, I mean, kickers now seem to be better at doing that.
2: First round pick Janikowski.
0: Yeah.
2: He was supposed to revolutionize the game.
0: That was in the era of the Raiders really getting cute with their first round picks.
2: Davis just said, give me the leg.
3: Yeah, give me the leg. Or whatever.
0: Yeah, they took Darius Hayward-Bay.
3: Yep.
0: Could you imagine now someone taking a kicker in the first round of an NFL draft? We would lose our minds.
1: Oh, yeah.
0: Absolutely.
1: The GM might lose their job that day.
0: Yeah. But with Shotty doing that, I do think he would, but the circumstances to have him try it have to be so unique that there'd only be a couple of times a year where you'd be willing to do it. Because it'd have to be, before a half or to win a game. And they would have to be that certain amount of yardage for it to even matter. So I don't know how many chances
1: he'll
0: get.
1: The wind conditions and everything, like the wind's blowing back into him, there's no way.
0: Right.
1: I assume sea level at some point plays into that. Like, if you're in Denver, you're obviously way more willing to go for a field goal.
2: Okay, it's at Jerry's World. Does he do it?
0: I think if it's right before a half.
1: Into the sun?
2: Can
1: he see the goalpost? Yeah. Or can he not?
2: Yeah.
1: I don't know. I think that it feels like a 70-yarder to win a game. That's a pretty much, if you miss it, aren't you fielding that question for the rest of the offseason?
2: What was it last year to tie the Giants? Was it 65?
3: It was a long one. I forgot.
0: Yeah.
3: Yeah.
0: Again, it would depend on your scenario, but if it's that or you lose the game, I mean, a Hail Mary is almost zero.
1: But I would argue at this point a 70-yard field goal is pretty much zero, isn't it? We haven't had a 70-yarder yet, so you would imagine
0: we have in preseason. Cam Little hit one last year.
1: Okay, so one out of...
0: Well, there's just not that many opportunities yet. I don't know. If there was a guy that could do it, it would be Brandon Aubrey. Hopefully we don't have to try this out, though.
3: Yeah.
0: Let's not test the theory. So what's coming up today on the show, fellas?
2: A lot of Cowboys, sprinkle it in with Rangers and college football talk. It's next Saturday, Dublin.
1: Boy, we are a week out.
0: Yeah.
2: Dublin.
0: We're there. We get Bill Belichick and
1: TCU.
0: Get them over there in Ireland. They're your problem now.
2: Is she going to be wearing a Scottish kilt?
1: In Ireland?
2: Ireland. Irish kilt.
3: Will you be able to tell his nipple rings that he recently got?
0: Look, when you got the young girlfriend, you got to try to make her happy.
2: I told you, he's Phil from Tires. Have y'all seen Tires?
0: Yeah.
2: Shane
3: Gillis.
2: He goes, did you get your ear pierced? He goes, yes, amongst other piercings.
0: You gotta do what you gotta do.
2: And I was like, that's Bill Belichick right there.
0: Right.
2: Yeah.
0: All right. Well, the Wolfpack is coming up next. They'll be on from noon until 2. Be sure to check them out. Thank you, Cam. Thank you, Connor. And thank you to Dylan Reed. Baldy, thank you as well. DJ and Ham will be back next week. I am Monty. We'll see you then.
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19: 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Joe Milton III cooks for the Cowboys in his second preseason appearance with 3 touchdowns thrown for 179 yards. Joe on his start.
20: Tonight was great. I was able to go out there and showcase what I got, what we've been working hard towards this whole camp. So it was great. My comfort level was amazing. I feel way more comfortable than I was last year.
19: One more preseason match with the Saints scheduled for Friday at AT&T Stadium. Training camp resumes from the Star in Frisco this upcoming week. The Browns lose defensive end Alex Wright for the season to a ruptured Achilles, per ESPN. They're signing veteran pass rusher Derek Barnett to help replace him. Cleveland's D-line is hurting after dealing Myles Garrett earlier this year. And Rangers Angels gearing up for an afternoon rubber match. Jake Berger expected to be in the lineup after leaving last night's game after being hit by a pitch. Logan Ohapi also expected to join the lineup at 1:35. First pitch from Arlington. That's the Ticket Ticker. I'm Cam Lofato on Sports Radio 96.7 at 1310 The Ticket.
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0: I tend to think of myself as a one-man wolf pack. 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And my wolf pack, it grew by one. So were there two of us, there were two of us in the wolf pack. 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And 6 months ago, when Doug introduced me to you guys, I thought, wait a second, could it be? And now I know for sure, I just added two more guys to my wolf pack.
1: All right.
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0: Wolfpack on this August 23rd, 2026. Thanks for being by the Frequencies or the Sports Day app. We appreciate it. I am the White Wolf, Rene De Leon, and I'm joined by El Lobo de Juarez, Manny Galvan.
1: What's going on, man? Feels great on this Victory Sunday.
0: Victory Sunday. On the board in the control room is Trinamel Jeffers, and Cam LaFada will bring you the ticket tickers. If you wish to contact the show, follow us on Twitter, X, and Instagram. 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Shout out to Jeff Ortiz, P1 in Maine, who's been a constant listener. We got another Anthony Velos, Bob C on Twitter, checking us out. Yeah, we've had a lot of good input on the show.
1: Yeah, it hasn't been bad. I was surprised.
0: I heard you met some guys last night.
1: We're at a little get together and kept saying, "Oh yeah, no, I listen. I'm P1, and I've got to make sure to listen." So
0: that's cool. Well, hopefully they're listening right now.
1: Right.
0: At 1:30, we'll do our first discussion of the upcoming college football season. At 1:10, we'll put our 2 cents into the signing of Von Miller. Seems like it's been a matter of different opinion on the station. At 12:50, we'll look at the Rangers' week. But our first two segments will be all about last night Cowboys-Cardinals preseason game. 34-13, as Manny said, victory Sunday. We'll dive into how the defense looked in the next segment. Let's begin with how the offense looked. And I think it's safe to say that QB2 has been decided after last night. I would think.
1: Yeah, I mean, yeah, I think he looked more confident. He looked poised. He just looked composed up there. And yeah, it's like we know that Joe Milton has the arm talent, right? He can chuck it 70 yards or whatever, but he's been putting some touch on it. Some nice, that pass to Mingo was real nice. The one to Brown was also real nice. I was impressed.
0: Yeah, that's the first time I've ever seen him where I'm thinking, okay, now I see what everybody's talking mm-hmm. about. You know, the accuracy, the decision-making. It was on point last night. I mean, that dime he dropped to Mingo
1: yeah.
0: was beautiful.
1: Right.
0: Right in stride. He hit Camden Brown in stride twice. Almost got him killed on mm-hmm. the second one.
1: I was listening to, not the full thing, but the nightcap with Shannon Sharp. And he was saying, there's not 32 quarterbacks that are better than Joe Milton. I'm like, I think you're getting ahead of yourself.
0: Yeah, you're getting a little bit ahead of
1: yourself. Yeah, he's like, I don't think this guy's a backup. He should be, like, the Browns could use him. Yeah. I know the Browns could use him, though.
0: Yeah, I saw somebody on Twitter say the Cowboys at the end of the year need to get rid of Dak and go with Joe Milton.
1: Man, like, they've been saying that for years.
0: It's a preseason game. He looked good. He looked really good.
1: People wanted to get rid of Dak and put Cooper Rush in and just leave him in. No, leave him in. He's going to take us to the Super Bowl. No.
0: Let's slow down, but for all intents and purposes, last night, Joe Milton became the backup quarterback.
1: So far, yeah. And now, yeah. But I'm still not counting Sam Howell out.
0: I mean, it's kind of hard, man. 9 of 13, 179, 2 TDs, 1 rushing, 151 quarterback rating. Sam Howell was 7 of 10, 65, and he had a bad interception. Bad decision.
1: Yeah. I mean, on the postgame conference that with Shoddy, he's obviously, he's not going to throw a guy in on the bus, but he hasn't said who's the backup. He said, we still got a lot of time to go. We still got one more game, and then we'll see.
0: Well, I think he has to say that, but I think it's just a formality now.
1: Right, yeah.
0: I think he's there. Joe Milton's now the backup quarterback. That's what you wanted to see. I mean, I'm now hopeful that if Dak goes down for 3 to 4 weeks or something, that he can step in with better players mm-hmm. and do that, or some of that.
1: Yeah, and both of the quarterbacks that played with the twos, you know, because last game with Sam Howell started, mm-hmm. had the same opportunity. He had a great game. Because at that point, you were saying that it was that Sam Howell had won that.
0: Well, I said that it flowed with him. It looked like because I had not seen what I seen from Joe Milton last night. But last night, I was like, okay, that's it. It's over. He's got it. Because I don't think there's anything Sam Howell can do in this third preseason game that's going to change anybody's mind.
1: Right. Yeah, I don't. Yeah.
0: Unless Joe Milton goes out there and throws four picks.
1: And shows what,
0: and just makes bad decision after bad decision, but I don't see that.
1: I think you're right. I think I think it's over. I think Joe Milton III is going to be backup quarterback to Dak, and that's that.
0: What about the running back situation?
1: That's Malik Davis.
0: You think so?
1: Yeah. Yeah, give it to Malik.
0: See, I know you were like, you texted me last night as soon as he scored the touchdown, like, Malik Davis, he's RB2. But then
1: Jaden Blue came in the second 15, half. He had two hurdles. He looked really, they both looked really good. But I think at this point, just because of the experience, give me Malik Davis.
0: I like Malik Davis. He just doesn't have the breakaway speed that I would like to juice.
1: But we know the trouble with Blue is the fumbles.
0: Yeah, but I mean, he hasn't showed any of that. So.
1: I thought he had. Was it on the joint practice that he had a fumble or something?
0: Probably.
1: Or camp, yeah.
0: I'm talking about the games. He did have one last night, but he was already down and they punched it out. But he was already down. But, I mean, he showed some explosive runs. He made some cuts. I mean, if you look at his runs and you look at Malik Davis's runs last night, Malik Davis had open holes where Jaden Blue, I felt in a lot of those runs, he made a move. He made a cut here, a cut there to get through. I mean, two hurdles. That first hurdle, and then he explodes for 13 more yards.
1: I mean, yeah, I would like to see both of them with the starting offensive line, mm-hmm. and see what kind of holes they have and what they make off of those holes and see who has. But I think what's up right now for me, it's Malik Davis, and I'll give, you know, Jaden Blue is going to be RB3. Mm-hmm. I think the odd man out in this case is going to be Phil Maffa.
0: Yeah, he had a score, but it seems like he's the odd man out. They're keeping Lemke. They're keeping Javonte Williams. Mm-hmm. You got Malik Davis, Blue. Yeah, I don't think you're keeping five.
1: No, Easy. I don't think Easy's out. He might come. I think at this point they're battling for special teams. I think that's the only. And even then, if you keep Mingo, he's going to be part of the return game as well. I mean, obviously, you have Turpin. Let's not forget about Turpin. But I think Mingo could be a return man as well.
0: Yeah, so are they keeping five or six receivers?
1: I don't know.
0: It's a tough battle right now after what Mingo did last night.
1: I think Shoddy was saying, he has like, I don't know. Like, we don't know if it's going to be six, five. But to me, obviously, the three there already, right? You have your three studs. And then I think Camden Brown locked up the fourth. I think that's it. That's not, to me, it's no question that Camden Brown is the fourth receiver. Mm-hmm. But Mingo's making a case as well.
0: Well, you got to factor in Turpin as a receiver.
1: True. Okay, so there'll be five.
0: So it'd be five, but are they keeping five or six? Because what Jonathan Mingo showed last night, that double move that sprung him, where Milton hit him in stride for 53 yards, that was nice.
1: I mean, I wouldn't be mad if they keep six and just give them an opportunity to all of them, but what if that spot takes over something else, like a corner, you know, depth in the corner or defense? So mm-hmm. We'll see. It's going to be interesting to see next game.
0: Camden Brown shined again.
1: Mm-hmm.
0: That little cross pattern. Then he almost took it to the house, did a spin move, dived, was just short of half a yard.
1: Yeah. I mean, let's not forget the guy had 14 touchdowns in college at
0: Georgia Southern.
1: Yeah. But still, mm-hmm. I think at this point I'll take Camden Brown over Mingo.
0: Man, I don't know. It's kind of hard because after what you see, you got to remember they traded a fourth rounder for Mingo.
1: Yeah.
0: And this is what you wanted to see from him. You haven't seen it. Now you're starting to see it.
1: And it's been 2 years, right?
0: Yeah, but now you're starting to see it. Some guys develop late, you know, it just happens.
1: Yeah, that's true. I mean, again, I assume both of them are going to play next Friday, right? Just to get that one final from Shotty's perspective as,
0: well, if they don't,
1: who's the guy?
0: If they don't, you know,
1: if they don't, then they're making them. Yeah. If they don't play, they're making them. I mean, then you're just looking at pretty much, like I said, special team mm-hmm. type of guys. So.
0: What about the night Drew Shelton had last night, the fourth round pick from Penn State? According to PPF, he had a 0.0 pass blocking grade last night.
1: Cornelius played better than him.
0: Four pressures, three hurries, one QB hit, and they moved him over to the left tackle this time. And at first I was like, okay, he's playing well. And then out of nowhere, Blue had a nice run. And then the very next run, Blue gets the handoff, and there's a guy right in his face because Drew Shelton just whiffed on a run block.
1: Yeah, he had a terrible night. I'm still concerned about the swing tackle situation.
0: Well, yeah,
1: because I don't know how long Terrence Steele is going to be our right tackle. Let's be honest, he's not good. So
0: I told you like what almost a month ago.
1: Yeah,
0: I said I'm worried about the offensive line a bit.
1: Yeah, Johnny Cornelius had an 86.7 to Pro Football Focus on the second highest of the Cowboys.
0: Yeah.
1: So we may have something there. I don't know if Nate Thomas is going to make it. I don't know. But
0: can you cut a fourth round pick, though?
1: I don't know. That's a good question. That's a good question. And
0: I mean, he has not looked good. He looks like a seventh rounder.
1: He's got one more chance to show if they're going to keep him or not.
0: Yeah, he's got to have the game of his life.
1: Yeah. Speaking of tackles, did you see Pete, the Navajo Nation? Post-game speech, and mm-hmm. how he had all those people at the stadium rooting for him, and even Shotty was like, 20 years in this, and I never heard one section just, you know, cheering for one guy. That was pretty special. That was nice.
0: Yeah, that was really nice. 12:27 on Sports Radio 96.7 and 13:10 The Ticket. Rene De Leon, Manny Galvan, the Wolfpack here with you till 2. Let's stick with the Cowboys and look at the defense when we come back.
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1: .1233 on The Ticket, the Wolfpack, Rene DeLeon, Manny Galvan, with you till 2. We'll look at the Rangers week in 20 minutes. Once again, if you wish to follow the show on Twitter, X, and Instagram, at WolfpackDFW for both. That's at WolfpackDFW. Shout out to P1's Tom Palmer, Josh Fields, and Shay Owen for the follow. Appreciate it. So the defense. Deshaun Barham.
2: That's it.
1: Deshaun Barham.
2: That's it.
1: Yeah. That's all you got to say.
2: Deshaun Barham, that's it.
1: The green dot, he looked great.
2: He was a third-round pick, but man, he was playing. He's shedding blocks, getting tackles for loss.
1: Like,
2: I mean, he
1: Fred
2: was
1: Fred Warner, Bobby Wagner. He looked like those guys.
2: He was amazing. And now that we look at it, Commander fans, I think they're really mad at Sonny Styles so far because he hasn't showed it. So it looks like the Cowboys made the right decision in taking Caleb Downs. But with that said, yes, Deshaun Barham, he's the truth. He's going to be really good for this team.
1: Yeah, he looked really well. He was going sideline to sideline, making plays, making tackles, and
2: filling the gaps. I mean, he was great. And, you know, as Cowboys fans, if you know, you've been a fan, you know, we have a little bit of, when it comes to the Michigan defensive players, it's like, ooh, another one. But now this guy looks amazing.
1: Yeah, he looked really good. And he's normally an edge guy, and they put him at the mic.
2: He's a football player. That's what he says.
1: I wonder if they're thinking changes.
2: I play football.
1: I wonder if they're thinking changes today about Overshown as the green dot.
2: The green dot? I don't think so. I still want to see him with the green dot because I think he's a great hell of a player as well.
1: Oh, yeah.
2: He hasn't, so
1: just injury concerns.
2: I still give it. Yeah. Mm-hmm. And he's going into contract year as well. So we don't know how he's going to play. Obviously, he wants to get a contract, but also kind of keeps his health so he can get a contract after that. Mm-hmm. So, yeah, but give me Overshown still with the green dot. Maybe Caleb Downs.
1: Ravel had a nice pick.
2: Mm-hmm. He's finally coming along.
1: Yeah.
2: I mean, the guy was supposed to be a first round pick a couple years ago. He had his, you know, messed up his knee, and he was picked in the second round. Mm-hmm. And again, as Cowboys fans, you know when you pick an injured player, they never, you know, with Jalen Smith.
1: Oh, yeah, there's been a ton of them.
2: So, second round as well?
1: Second rounders have died out here
2: in the Sam past Williams is kind of, he had a good game too, Sam Williams did last night.
1: Mm-hmm.
2: But, yeah, injured players, second round picks for the Cowboys are no good.
1: I think the defense as a whole looked really good.
2: I mean,
1: the first half, they held them to field goals.
2: Mm-hmm.
1: And when it looked like they were going to score and with Gardner Minshew at the helm for Cardinals, and these are the backups.
2: Yeah.
1: But, man, it's starting to look really good. I mean, it's kind of hard to analyze it when it's the backups and it's not the starters. You don't know how Christian Parker's defense is going to look. But if this is any indication, man, like it just might work.
2: Yeah. And also, again, I'm going to say it again. As Cowboys fans, and if you're a fan and you know this team, Arizona has had your number in the past few years. You have a hard time beating Arizona. I know it's preseason, but I think it was a win. And now we're 2-0, first time since 2007. And that year, it was 13-3. First seed overall, number one seed overall. Mm-hmm. Lost to the Giants after Tony Romo and decided to go to Cabo with Jessica Simpson. Came back and they beat us in the first round, and that's when the Giants beat the undefeated Patriots. Am I saying we're going to go?
1: Well, it was actually a divisional round. The Cowboys had a bye that year.
2: Yeah, well, I mean,
1: yeah. That's where Wade's famous quote was, "We made the final eight."
2: Yeah, I mean, I'm not saying we're going to go 13-4 or 14-3, whatever it may be. I think this team is good enough to win 12 games, and I've been telling you that for a while now.
1: Man, the pressure last night was great. I mean, they had Minshew running and just getting hit. And Jay Toya, man, he looked really good.
2: He's been one of my underrated players since we drafted him from UCLA.
1: I mean, he had a sack on, well, it wasn't a sack on Minshew, but it was a pressure where he just bull rushed the center and got past him, hit Minshew. Minshew just got it off.
2: LT Overton had a sack as well.
1: Uh-huh.
2: In the red zone.
1: Yeah.
2: Now, we were talking about in crosstalk, I know it's preseason. Does that count? Does that count as his first NFL sack?
1: No.
2: No.
1: No, it doesn't.
2: Fifth-round pick, man, out of Alabama, so.
1: These are all, yeah, it's NFL action, but it's not their actual debut. Yeah.
2: Well, yeah. But, no, defense, I think this is what we've been waiting for, and I think Christian Parker called a great game. So we'll. I just can't wait to see what the starters.
1: Did you notice what the guys, the TV guys, noticed? Then he's not carrying this big play sheet. He's carrying little notes, little note cards.
2: Oh no, I didn't pay attention to that.
1: Yeah, yeah, because they said he goes, do you notice something about Christian Parker? And I was like, and I was looking at him. I was like, wait, but he's wearing glasses. I was like, is that what they're talking about? And then they go. He goes, normally these guys have a huge play sheet. And they're like, he has notes. And then they showed his hands, and he has little note cards.
2: The Waffle House menu?
1: The Waffle House menu.
2: Yeah. Yeah. No, yeah, I didn't notice, but yeah, that's a good point.
1: Yeah. So I was like, man, that is odd. I've never seen defensive coordinator without that covering his mouth.
2: Yeah. With the guard, yeah.
1: Yeah.
2: I mean, confidence, man. He knows what he's doing. And he's a defensive back whisperer, right? He's worked with Pastor Tan in Denver, with the Eagles. He worked with those cornerbacks. Mm-hmm. So, again, I can't wait to see what the starters do. Especially, I want to see Caleb Downs.
1: Well, everything I've heard during training camp, when they're asked about Christian Parker, all the players say it's communication.
2: Mm-hmm.
1: He knows how to communicate, and he tells us to communicate with each other. And that's the key to defense is communication. Just be on the same page. If you're not on the same page.
2: Yeah, I think he's been preaching that since he got here. Yeah. Over communicate. I think there was a video where he was, I think it was OTAs or where he was mic'd up, and he was like, "Don't be afraid to communicate. Don't be afraid to communicate. Over communicate." That type of thing. So he preaches communication, and I think it's working with the young guys as well, and the fact that he's only 34 years old. Mm-hmm.
1: Were you surprised that Caleb Downs didn't play?
2: No.
1: Wasn't surprised. Yeah.
2: I didn't even want him to play the first game.
1: I was a little surprised Malachi Lawrence played a series.
2: He had a couple good plays that he made.
1: Yeah.
2: So yeah, I'm excited about him too.
1: Did you see him working with Von Miller?
2: He did, yeah.
1: Von Miller on the sideline.
2: Mm-hmm. I mean, if we want to get into
1: Von Miller at 110.
2: But he brings that.
1: Yeah.
2: That's what he brings. Not only, yeah.
1: Some of these young guys are going to learn from
2: him. Oh, of course.
1: Yeah.
2: Of course.
1: Sam Williams had a sack, but, man, is he going to make the roster?
2: I don't know, man. But they gave him a contract, though. They signed him to a year. He had a one-year contract, so.
1: Yeah, but it's 1 year, you know. It's easily voidable.
2: I think he does. I think he'll make the team. He'll make the team.
1: Yeah.
2: He'll make the team. He's been with the team 4 years. I think he knows. And I think, again, back to Christian Parker, I think he's making everybody better. And I think Sam Williams is one of them.
1: Yeah, but defense overall, man, last night was good.
2: The Winters had a – he's the guy we haven't been – he hasn't been talked to a lot, talked about a lot. We traded a first-round pick from San Francisco for San
1: – Yeah, I don't know if that's good or bad.
2: I like D. Winters.
1: It's good, I mean, because he hasn't been playing bad, but
2: – And last year after Warner went out, he had a good – the second half of the season, he held it down in the middle while Warner was injured. So, yeah, I like that move. I was excited when they made that move. I told you during the draft, I was like, oh, we got D. Winters. So –
1: Yeah, that's a good move. And like I said, like we said, we needed linebackers.
2: Mm-hmm.
1: So that's why Jason Barham, what he did last night is so helpful and inspiring to us.
2: Does that put you out from the Bobby Wagner conversation?
1: I don't know. After Von Miller, I don't know.
2: To bring in another vet?
1: But Barham playing what he did, I think you're okay.
2: We're good in linebackers now?
1: You're okay. I mean, let's see if he plays on Friday.
2: I think you have to play him just because he was injured. He had to.
1: But how long does he play?
2: Give him a couple series.
1: Like if he plays a series.
2: I give him two.
1: If he plays a series, then you know that.
2: Eight plays. If they are three and outs or whatever it means. Give him about 8 to 10 plays.
1: Mm-hmm. I would play him, but if they don't play him or play him a little bit, that's a big tell.
2: Although I have been seeing on Twitter, though, that was like, nope, put him away already. We saw what we needed to see. Just put him away, and we'll see you week one.
1: Yeah, I saw that a lot. Oh, put him away. Put Malik Davis away.
2: Yeah, bubble wrap him.
1: Yeah.
2: He's going to be a monster in this league.
1: Hopefully. I mean, we thought the same thing about Jalen Smith.
2: But it's different.
1: Yeah. Well, I mean,
2: Barham was an injury.
1: Jalen Smith before the injury.
2: Yeah.
1: But he would have been a top five pick.
2: But I'm just talking about like NFL. I mean, he was hurt coming in.
1: Yeah.
2: Barham wasn't.
1: Well, Barham was dealing with the groin. So.
2: Well, yeah, that was in camp, though.
1: Yeah.
2: Not coming out of college. Mm-hmm.
1: But I think that's why he slipped, too. There were some injury concerns. He slipped to the third, yeah. I think that's why.
2: I think you're right.
1: Yeah.
2: But Michigan, they had a good defense, too, last year. So, and again, I keep saying this. He's the poor man's Alvaro Ruiz. He might be even better.
1: You think so?
2: Yeah.
1: It's a high praise, man, Alvaro Ruiz.
2: I know. But, again, what I saw yesterday, the guy's all about football. It's all about business. He doesn't smile. It's all about football. Even I saw this video this morning. He was walking, the tunnel. He's over there chopping it up with his friend, and then camera's on him. He just looks back, gives him the side eye, and just business.
1: The D-backs, Julius Wood, concussion in the third.
2: Yeah, that sucks.
1: Yeah, what are they going to do at safety?
2: That sucks.
1: You got P.J. Locke, you got Jalen Thompson, you got Caleb Downs.
2: You still got, what's his name? I forgot his name. Other safety, Hooker. You still got Malik Hooker.
1: Mm-hmm.
2: But in the corner, I think right now, obviously one is locked.
1: Well, I did notice Kalen Carson last night.
2: You did?
1: And it was just on a tackle. So that was pretty good for him that he wasn't noticed like the way he
2: was. Yeah, not
1: the
2: bad. Yeah.
1: But yeah, he had one tackle. That's the only time I noticed him.
2: Reddy Stewart is also there, and I really like Reddy Stewart. But to me, it's going to be Savon Rebel. Mm-hmm. Oh, wait, and we forget Kobe Durant. We still got him.
1: Yeah, we still got
2: him. Yeah, we haven't seen. Has he played? He played last in the first game? Kobe Durant.
1: No, he
2: hasn't played.
1: No,
2: so Savon is the one.
1: Yeah.
2: And Savon Rebel.
1: It's been Rebel and Carson.
2: Yeah. Yeah, give me Savon Rebel. Mm-hmm.
1: Bland.
2: That's a question mark on him, too.
1: Is Rebel or Kobe Durant?
2: Kobe Durant, Reddy Stewart.
1: Because we know Caleb Downs is going to play the slot.
2: Yeah. He could play the nickel.
1: Mm-hmm.
2: But there's also a question mark over Deron Bland. Let's not forget about that. Is he going to live up to what he was and after the injury and the big contract? What is he going to do? I'm definitely keeping my eye on him
1: mm-hmm.
2: and how it goes in the week one. Well, not week one, obviously, but throughout the season.
1: Couple weeks,
2: yeah,
1: I would say.
2: Yeah?
1: After that, you'll probably know, I would say. It's 12:46. 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The Wolfpack here till 2. The Rangers are one game back of the division and hold the last wild card spot. We'll get into this maddening ball club next.
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9: This Ticket Ticker brought to you by Mark Spain Real Estate. The backup quarterback battle rolled on last night in Dallas's 34-13 win over the Cardinals in Glendale. Joe Milton III started throwing 9 of 13 for 179 yards and 3 total touchdowns. Sam Howell went 7 for 10 for 65 yards with a pick. Sam Howell after the game.
10: I think we're getting better every day. We're moving the ball. I think 2 games in a row, we've moved the ball well. So I had a couple mistakes in the game, took a sack in the red zone. Can't turn the ball over there, but I think as a group, we're doing a good job moving the football.
9: Saints Cowboys go Friday to wrap the preseason. They'll be back in Frisco this week, continuing training camp. Tight end George Kittle is off the PUP list in San Francisco and on track for week 1 after January's Achilles tear. Dallas gets him November 15th at AT&T Stadium with the Cowboys. We'll be trying to snap a 4-game losing streak in the series. And Logan Ohapi is in Arlington today looking for his first game in a Rangers uniform against the Angels, the only organization he's ever played for. Texas got him in the July trade, and he's hit .292 with 3 homers in 18 games at Round Rock. Rangers-Angels rubber match at 135, Rangers Ranch at 2 right here on the Ticket. That's the Ticket Ticker. I'm Cam Lofada on Sports Radio 96.7 and 1310 The Ticket.
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12: 12:54 on The Ticket, the Wolfpack, Rene De Leon, Manny Galvan, here for another hour. Coming up at 1:10, we'll get into the debate around the station this week, the signing of Von Miller by the boys. Gotta tell you, man, Texas Rangers are just maddening. Maddening, maddening, maddening. As they are 1 game back from the West. They have the last wild card spot. They're tied with Cleveland, but they have the tiebreaker. They're 4-6 in their last 10.
13: Mm-hmm.
12: They've got a run differential of negative 48. 64-66, but yet they're contenders.
13: Yeah.
12: They're in playoff contention.
13: They can still win the division. 1 game out. Houston just doesn't want to win the division, seems like.
12: They're 4-6 as well in their last 10.
13: Yeah. Yeah, so they can't put them away. It might be a little cliche, but, you know, you get hot at the right time and they get into the, you know, wild card, whatever it may be. They can go on a little run like they did on 23.
12: Well, they need to get hot now because the offense has been atrocious. They got 1 hit last night.
13: Yeah.
12: Shut out 1 hit. They left 4 on base. And that's been the whole case. They've been leaving runners all week. Friday was 11. Thursday was 8. Wednesday was 5 when they got 4 hit and shut out. Tuesday, they scored 5 runs, but they left 8. Then last Sunday against the A's, 6 again on base. And they just cannot get these. I mean, the scores are unbelievable.
13: Yeah. I mean, the only highlight of this week was DeGrom getting 2,000 strikeouts, second fastest to do it.
12: Yeah.
13: But other than that, not really. I mean, there's a wild walk-off the other day that we watched on Friday.
12: Yeah, and the whole game was terrible. Mm-hmm. The whole game was terrible. And then they walked it off the way they did. I mean, Wyatt did hit a nice pitch, went the other way with it on Friday.
13: Yeah.
12: They shut out last night, 2 runs on Friday, 2 runs on Thursday, shut out on Wednesday. They did get a 5 spot on Tuesday, but then last Sunday,
13: then they went and lost.
12: Yeah, it just...
13: Yeah.
12: It's just maddening, dude. This offense cannot buy a hit to save their life.
13: It's crazy, man. It's crazy. It's But again, they're still hanging out there. I guess it just tells you how bad the American League is, and especially the American League West.
12: Yeah, and we got some moves today. Kalenic got DFA'd. Logan Ohapi activated. He will DH.
13: And Durant playing center field.
12: Ezekiel Durant, the solution, is playing center field today. Desperate times, man. Desperate measures.
13: Hey, man, I think at this point, Skip Schumacher is trying to keep his job. And he's like, hey, I'm doing what I can with what I got. I'm still hanging out, hanging in there for the division. I mean, in the wild card. So, shout out to him.
12: It's amazing that the top three teams in the West, they're all over negative 40 in run differential.
13: And they're within three games of each other.
12: Yeah, the Mariners snuck up now. Yeah.
13: So, yeah, I mean, I don't know, man. I don't know. We'll see. It's going to be a fun September.
12: I will give credit when credit is due. Mackenzie Gore, last four games, has been great.
13: Yeah, he's been dealing.
12: Four earned runs in the last.

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1: Now they're all calling him the General.
2: The General, why's that?
1: Because he decided to stay here, and they're also
2: because of the A's. Because there was the rules of the Braves. Yeah. Did that really happen? I don't know. I have my.
1: I don't think there was an off. I mean,
2: because who were they sending? Who was Atlanta going
1: to
2: send?
1: To hear Ken Rosenthal and all these other guys saying that there was a big package.
2: Mm-hmm.
1: I don't think it ever got that far. I think they asked him, "Hey, do you want to go?" And he said no, and that was the end of the discussion. I think if he had said yes, okay, let's start. Put a deal together, but I doubt that it went that far. I think they just had to go get his okay, and he said, no, we're not doing that.
2: Well, then you appreciate him more now, right? I mean, you have the opportunity to go to a contending team, and the Rangers still contending for a playoff spot, but you go from the Rangers to the Braves, one of the best teams in baseball, and you say no to stay here? That's some say something about him.
1: Yeah, it does. I mean, they still need reinforcements. I mean, I don't know what's going on with Jack Leiter. I mean, Jack Leiter's pitching. I don't know if the whole thing was that he was going to be a bullpen piece when he came back.
2: Mm-hmm.
1: Now with the Evo injury and Kumar not pitching that well.
2: You going to throw him starter?
1: He's been starting in the minors on the rehabs. So we'll see. I mean, the pitching hasn't been really the problem. It's been the hitting. The hitting is just atrocious. I mean, I saw Evan Grant write about Josh Young being the straw that stirs the drink, but when Josh Young was here, they were still pretty bad. I mean, he was hitting, but everybody else was not. You can't depend on one guy hitting. You need at least 2-3 guys hitting.
2: Yeah.
1: And they just can't seem to get that.
2: And the fact that you didn't make any moves at the trade deadline for a hitter.
1: Yeah, well, I don't think you could, so.
2: Because you don't have... What? You didn't have the players who... No?
1: I don't think so. But yeah, the offense just needs to get something going. I don't think Logan Ohapi is the answer. We'll see. But they need a spark.
2: Yeah, who's going to be the spark? Berger?
1: Well, he's playing, but he's playing hurt.
2: Jock?
1: He says he's good to go. Jock's in a funk now after the good June, July.
2: Mm-hmm.
1: He's now in a funk. He hasn't been hitting well. Every time he comes up, it's either just a pop up or a fly ball that he didn't get all on it. So yeah, that run where he had where he was hitting home runs, that's over. Wyatt needs to get going. We keep saying that. Seager looks like he's going, but
2: yeah,
1: he was the
2: game leading home run on one a couple days ago, right?
1: Yeah,
2: the two run
1: when they won 2-0. Mm-hmm. Yeah, it's dire, man. The lineup is just, they need to get a hit somewhere.
2: We'll see. Like I said, all it takes to get hot at the right time, but also holding that. It's like not just like, oh, let me get for a week and then.
1: Well, that's the thing. They had, like I said, Tuesday, 5 runs. And you're thinking, okay, here we go. Next day, shut out.
2: Shut up.
1: Yeah. Next day, shut out.
2: One hit yesterday.
1: Yeah.
2: Very inconsistent.
1: Yeah. Then you get 2 runs on Thursday.
2: Yeah.
1: Yeah. Then Friday you get 2 runs late. As long as
2: the Astros don't pull away.
1: Well, that's the only saving grace is that the AOS is terrible.
2: All of them.
1: Mm-hmm.
2: I mean, the fact that your division leader is 500, that tells you everything right there.
1: Are they 500?
2: Yeah,
1: I thought they were
2: 65, 65.
1: Okay, they're 65, 65. Okay. Yeah, but man, does anybody get the 85 wins?
2: In the West, how many games we have now? How many games we have left? Like 30 games?
1: Not many, yeah.
2: 65, yeah. About 32 games left.
1: Yeah, can you make?
2: So that means if the Astros are going to get to 85, they have to win 20 of the last 32. They've got to go.
1: Yeah, I don't see that.
2: No, yeah. I don't think the Rangers are going to do it.
1: No.
2: So
1: we might have an 82-82
2: division winner. Oh, maybe below 500.
1: Yeah, or an 80-84.
2: Wow. That'll be 80 and 82, right? Because
1: no, it's
2: 162.

0: Yeah. Excuse me, my bad. Yeah. 81-81. Yeah.
1: Man. And I mean, the Astros have what it looks to me like the MVP right now with Jordan Alvarez, right?
0: Well, of course. Yeah. Well, I mean, AL MVP. Yeah.
1: Yeah. AL MVP. Yeah. Of course. Yeah. He's got 36 home runs, 90 RBIs, 319 average.
0: You got Judge out of it, right?
1: Yeah, because he hasn't played in a while since July 1st, I believe. Mm-hmm. They just started giving him some hitting, but now he's out of it. I don't think he even qualifies for it. The one that's fun right now is the Cy Young right now with Dylan Cease and Cam Schlittler. Mm-hmm. That's a fun race. But we'll see what the Rangers can get done here in the last three games. And
0: oh, man, it's going to be dire. You got the White Sox. You're going to Chicago. You're going to Milwaukee.
1: Oh, yeah. I mean, Milwaukee's the hottest team.
0: Yeah. So, I mean, I think we keep saying this. Today's a must win. I think I keep saying that. But it kind of is, man, with the White Sox on the horizon, with Milwaukee.
1: Yeah. Who do the Astros play today?
0: Well, they're finishing up with the Athletics.
1: Okay, and yeah. This is rubber match. Mm-hmm.
0: And then, after Milwaukee, they have the Athletic. The Rangers have the Athletics. They have the Tampa Bay Rays here. So, man, it's going to – the winnable part of August started on the 3rd with the Giants, the Orioles, the Angels, the Athletics. And it hasn't been a winnable August. It's been a dreadful August.
1: Wait, what's the? I feel like we're talking so much of the negative stuff. What's the positives right now with the Rangers? That at least something individual, like there's just nothing
0: DeGrom
1: at all. They're just like whatever.
0: That's it. Where we are, man. That's where we are. DeGrom 2,000 strikeouts.
1: That is a highlight of the Rangers so far in the last 10 games.
0: Yeah. And I'm hearing a David Murphy last night on the game, and he's like, well, the pitching hasn't been the problem. It's been the lineup. The lineup just cannot get something going. And yeah, it's dire, man. The lineup is just terrible. I can't stress that enough how off. I've been watching Ranger games since I was a kid, and I can't remember a lineup with this bad of a stretch. Even the bad lineups, even when there were bad, when we were bad back in early 2000s, and
1: yeah,
0: you know, they. It was pitching. Pitching was a problem. And it's totally flipped. Now the pitching is actually competent and your hitting has just disappeared.
1: Yeah.
0: Vanished.
1: And you get to watch that every night.
0: Yes, and that's a terrible thing. Like every night I'm having to put some dumb gif on Twitter about again or, you know, oh no, an old man saying, I'm tired of this team. Because it's bad.
1: It's dude. Rough, yeah. It's rough,
0: dude. It's rough. I'm just, every inning, I'm like, come on, guys, get a hit. Get a hit. Come on, quit swinging at that crap. Low and away.
1: Right.
0: You know, it's just, it's really bad, man. And they get, but they're one game back. That's funny.
1: So CY is definitely in the hot seat, right?
0: Man, I don't know how much cred that World Series buys you. How many more years? Is it by you? Skip Schumacher's the first year.
1: Yeah, I wouldn't put him in the hot seat yet. Yeah. But I think CY definitely has to be in it. Mm-hmm. Just not making any moves and just not putting a decent lineup out there. Mm-hmm. Yeah, I think he should be in the hot seat.
0: 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The Ticket, Rene DeLeon, Manny Galvan. The Wolfpack here on this Sunday afternoon. Von Miller is a Dallas Cowboy. Let's give our HSOs about it when we come back.
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11: This Ticket Ticker brought to you by Mark Spain Real Estate. Third round pick in this year's draft, Jayshon Barham, making a big impact in the Cowboys' 34-13 win over the Cardinals. He finished the game with four tackles, three stops, and one missed tackle. Coach Brian Schottenheimer on the rookie.
16: I saw the physicality that I thought I would see, but I want to see the film before I speak too much on him. I saw him rocking heads, if you will.
11: Training camp comes to the Star in Frisco this week, and the preseason finishes up with New Orleans at Jerry World on Friday. Cal Quantrill goes at 135 today with a chance to put Texas back in a tie for first in the West. Four straight starts of five-plus innings, one earned run or fewer. That's the longest run by a Rangers starter this season. Listen to Rangers Ranch at 2 today here on the Ticket. And Brewers and Braves play the Little League Classic tonight at 6 o'clock on ESPN. Bowman Field in Williamsport, Pennsylvania. It's going to be packed with kids from the Little League World Series. Milwaukee brings the best record in baseball into it, 81-49, and the Rangers will get them on Friday night. 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
0: 1:15 on The Ticket, the Wolfpack, Rene De Leon, Manny Galvan. Coming up at 1:30, we'll talk about college football and the storylines going into the season. But let's get into what has been highly debated here over the week on the station. So last Sunday night, you texted me, Von Miller. I don't know how you got Schefter's alert before I did, because you texted me, and even my brother texted me, Von Miller, and I'm like, okay, and I start looking, and then Schefter, I see Schefter's tweet that Von Miller has agreed to terms with the Cowboys. So the next day, I was at a barbecue joint, and they had it on ESPN, and I guess word hadn't filtered out to the gen population that Von Miller was a Dallas Cowboys now, and I swear to you, dude, the whole place erupted when they see it on ESPN that Von Miller, they're talking about Von Miller being a Cowboy, and they're like, he's a Cowboy, he's coming home. And I'm like, wow. Like, I guess these people didn't see, but the reaction that I've seen around town is, we got Von Miller.
1: Right. I mean, obviously, we're not getting the Broncos Von Miller.
0: No, we're not.
1: Super Bowl MVP type.
0: No.
1: But I think it's a hell of a sign. And I think it's been weeks because he's been posting all this thirst traps, if you will, on Instagram and all that, talking about the Cowboys. And I mean, what was it about a month ago or so when he posted the picture him wearing the Cowboys jersey, like before we even
0: I remember I texted you, said, did you see what Von Miller just put out there? I was like, is this happening? And I was looking all over the place, like, I don't see anything, it's just him. And then the whole talk became of, oh, is Von Miller going to be a Dallas Cowboy
1: and working out in Cowboy hat
0: at the Star?
1: And so it's been weeks in the makings, and it finally made it happen, and I'm excited about it. Again, he says he can get up and get about 8 to 9 sacks, right? So,
0: out of bed.
1: Yeah.
0: He can jump just out of
1: bed and get. And he did have 8 or 9 sacks with the Commanders last year, I believe.
0: Yeah, he had 9 sacks in 17 games.
1: Yeah.
0: The year before that, he had 6 in 13 games.
1: So. But I think there was other stats, like pass rush win rate. Like, it's very low. Again, he's not the Von Miller that was with the Broncos, but what he does bring to the Cowboys is the experience and that leadership, the veteran leadership, to teaching the young guys, Sam Williams, Malachi Lawrence, those type of guys, how to rush the passer, which is what he does.
0: Yeah, we saw him with Lawrence last night, off to the side, showing him a move, telling him, here, do this, do that. And, yeah, the young guys are going to learn from his experience, and I still think that, yeah, he can get 8 sacks. Now, the station has been debating it, the hosts. I mean, I saw the musers were the ones the most saying that their contention was that he's not the answer. And to that I say, nobody's saying he's the answer. But he's part of the equation. He's not the solution, but he's part of the equation. He's just one piece. The puzzle. He's not the last piece. Now, I think if they made a a trade for Max Crosby, then you could say, okay, they're thinking that's the last piece. I don't think anybody's saying Von Miller's the last piece of the puzzle.
1: I think there's a misunderstanding.
0: Just a piece. Yeah. He's just here to do what he does and maybe see what can you get out of him.
1: And play for the home team. I mean, he was a Cowboys fan before he got drafted with the Broncos, right? He said it. There was the video that resurfaced for him from, I think it was from the combine, and said, I'm from Dallas. I want to be there. I would love to play in Dallas. Mm-hmm. But obviously that didn't happen because he went number two overall that year. I believe so. Drafted. So, and that was the Tyron Smith draft.
0: Yeah.
1: So.
0: And there was a dalliance back in 2022 when he signed with the Bills, the 6-year 120. And I remember at the time when he signed that deal, I said, okay, I wouldn't have paid that. And it turns out the Bills 2 years later said, okay, yeah, we're out too.
1: Yeah. My cousin, he texted me the middle finger emoji when, cause he's a Broncos fan. And he hates the Cowboys and whatever he signed.
0: So
1: middle finger. Yeah. But
0: that's funny.
1: But I don't think anybody's saying he's the answer. He's going to go out there and get you 16, 17 sacks and make a difference. I mean, he may do it. You know, maybe a game will have like a Von Miller game. Yeah, and like, this is where he showed up. But
0: and this whole thing that he might take away playing time from a young guy. Well, if the young guy's not producing.
1: Right. I mean, didn't they say 15, 20 snaps for him in the game?
0: Yeah.
1: That's not taking.
0: No.
1: But let's say Malachi Lawrence is not playing well, or Sam Williams, or one of our pass rushers. Let's say Rashawn Gary gets hurt.
0: I mean, is it Leah Fowle? Is it Tyrus Weed? Is it Sam Williams who gets?
1: I think Maris is going to be the one that benefits a lot from him. Okay. Because, you know, he got moved from linebacker to pass rushing this year.
0: Yeah.
1: So I think he's going to benefit a lot. I'm not saying Maris is going to make the team. He may be cut after.
0: You're keeping Gary. You're keeping Lawrence. Mm-hmm. Keeping Ezeraku. Von Miller.
1: Problem child. Ezeraku. Mm-hmm. Loves to fight.
0: And you got James Houston, Isaiah Land.
1: Mm-hmm.
0: I mean, I just don't see a problem with this. I mean,
1: there is. I don't think there is. And I've seen it on Twitter a lot as well, where I think this is a terrible sign. This is not what you. No, but no, nobody's that. I mean, he was a superstar. I think he still is. It's good to have him here.
0: And the thing on Twitter that I've seen where they're like, oh, well, Cowboy fans think they're Super Bowl contenders now with nobody's saying that. No one is saying that.
1: No, I don't. Yeah.
0: He's a piece. He's a nice piece, but he's not. Now, if we're talking about Von Miller in 2018,
1: Yeah.
0: But it's not 2018.
1: Or even when he signed with the Bills, I think even then you would have. I think maybe you would have been talking crazy like that. Like, oh, he's going to lead us to the Super Bowl. But.
0: Well, he hasn't had double digit sacks since 2018. So.
1: Yeah. That's a lot.
0: Yeah. But, I mean, nobody's saying. Like I said, nobody's saying he's the solution. He's just part of the equation. He's a piece. And, you know, the more pieces you get, you add him to Rashawn Gary. And you look at his film. Hey, that Commanders game last year, he was chasing Dak all over the place, man.
1: Mm-hmm.
0: He got to Dak all the time. Yeah, so.
1: I definitely love the signing.
0: Yeah. I mean, I just don't see the issue with it.
1: And I don't think it takes you out from wanted to trade for Max Crosby or another pass rusher. I don't think they're going to trade for Max Crosby before the season starts. I think depending on how the Raiders are doing, I think by week eight, by the trade deadline, I think Fernando's going to be starting for the Raiders. And that's kind of like, okay, we're going to throw him in. If we suck, we're 8 games in, they're 2-6. It's like, okay, what are we going to lose? Let's put Fernando in them, let him get used to the offense. And I think that's when the Raiders are going to start making moves, get more assets. And I think Crosby becomes available at that time.
0: Yeah, like Crosby would be the last piece of the puzzle. That's the way they would frame it. This isn't. This is just, hey, he was available. He wants to be here. He's going to help out the young guys, his experience. He knows what he's doing. He's a professional. Yeah.
1: And not only that, you know who I think also, the tackles, the offensive tackles. I think he brings some of that because, you know, with Tyler
0: Guyton.
1: Mm-hmm. I think he helps him. It's like, hey, this is the kind of moves that they're going to try to make practice, you do. Yeah. And I think he makes just everybody better by being there.
0: Mm-hmm. Yeah. The whole thing that where everybody's like, well, you know, it's not the same. Nobody's saying it's the same. Right. Better. Nobody's saying that.
1: Now, the real question is, Does he get number 40?
0: Yeah, he's getting it.
1: You think Leakby takes a chicken?
0: No, but if he doesn't, I forgot who it was they were talking about last night. Said somebody else on another team didn't want to give up the number, and the team just took it away from him. Said, here. Yeah, so he's getting the 40.
1: He doesn't want to wear 58. He said, I don't want to wear 58. He said, that was a Broncos thing. I'm leaving that. That's not 94, obviously. That's DeMarcus Ware. And
0: was 40 his high school number?
1: I'm not sure.
0: Yeah.
1: Was it?
0: He seems to have an attachment to 40, so.
1: What was it at A&M?
0: Man, I don't remember. Was it two? Yeah, I remember like something. I was
1: single digit?
0: Yeah, it was single digit number.
1: But you know, if I'm Lupke, I'll take the chicken. Lifetime supply of chicken?
0: Lifetime supply of
1: chicken. Dude, I'm with the prices that are out there right now, yeah, I'll give me some chicken.
0: Yeah, did you see him schooling Dion on, turkey's legs, too?
1: Oh, yeah.
0: I heard that this week. I'm like, oh, yeah, I totally forgot about that.
1: Yeah.
0: Or Dion didn't know that turkeys lay eggs.
1: Turkey's legs.
0: Turkey eggs. Turkey legs? Wow.
1: Oh, that was Dion?
0: Yeah. It was during the time when, when Dion was on the NFL Network and he would call up the players after the game. And they were just talking about, because, Dion lives in Prosper and has the has cows out there for tax purposes and stuff. He has farmland, apparently. Yeah. So that was the conversation. He called up and they just started talking about, what do you got? Yeah, I got, because he has farms. Yeah, I got chickens. Turkey goes, turkey eggs are good too. He goes, turkey eggs. He had no idea. Yeah. It was hilarious. But yeah, Von Miller, man, I have no problem with his signing. I was for it a month ago.
1: Mm-hmm.
0: I'm still for it. It's $5 million. You're not paying him 10.
1: Right.
0: You know, it's a good rate.
1: Yeah. And I'm definitely going to go get a jersey once he decides on the number.
0: Oh, really?
1: Yeah. Man. Wow, I mean, do you have a Cowboys Von Miller jersey?
0: Wow.
1: It's like, if I've said with the Mavs, with Kai, I wanted to get it. And you guys didn't think it was going to last. And I was like, well, I still want to get it. It's like if LeBron came, I would want to get a LeBron Mavs jersey.
0: Yeah.
1: So this same thing with Von. I would go get it. If it gets 40, doesn't matter. I'll still get it.
0: Over under on sacks he gets?
1: I want to say about 8.5.
0: 8.5? Oh, man. If you signed him, if you signed him like after week 3 or something, I would have said probably 7-6.
1: Mm-hmm.
0: Yeah, I'm thinking 9 too.
1: Yeah.
0: But I think he might get to 10. Maybe. I think he's motivated.
1: Especially if he's just going to be playing a few snaps a game when he's like relatively fresh.
0: Yeah.
1: So he's going to come out and really pass rush.
0: Well, I saw his conversation with Shannon Sharp and Chet Ochocinco.
1: Yeah.
0: They were like, just get one a game. What a game, you get 17.
1: Yeah.
0: I mean, I don't see that. But
1: I don't think it's going to happen because then that means that you're taking out Rashawn Gary or another guy from off the field to put him in, which is not what we want to, at least not me. Mm-hmm. I don't want you to take out Donovan Isiraku, some of the young guys to get their sacks. Mm-hmm. So I think 8.5 is a good number for the over under.
0: 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The Ticket, Rene DeLeon, Manny Galvan. The Wolfpack, college football is back next weekend. We'll take a look at some of the storylines after the break.
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6: What's up, fellas? 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

0: Hey y'all, it's Charlie Starr from Blackberry Smoke. Y'all know our fans are like family to us, and family watches out for each other, especially when we're out riding. So before you or your crew get on your motorcycles, make sure you're good to ride. Even one drink could be too many. Don't let a good ride end the wrong way. This little bitty town, it ain't nothing new. We all stick around. Ride sober or get pulled over.
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2: 133 on The Ticket, The Wolf Pack, Rene De Leon, Manny Galvan. Thank you to those of you who have been listening today. We really appreciate you, the P1. This Saturday, college football is back. TCU in North Carolina in Dublin, Ireland. I know somebody who's going. They've had this trip planned for, I want to say, like 5 months at least.
3: Are they TCU or?
2: TCU, yeah.
3: TCU, okay.
2: Yeah, but it got me thinking, wow, like the college football season snuck up on us. But it seems like all the storylines this offseason revolve around courts and rulings.
3: Yeah. The fifth year eligibility.
2: Fifth year eligibility. Brendan Sorsby got it kicked off with an injunction that made everybody mad when he got caught gambling.
3: And then nobody wanted him after that.
2: He decided to go to the NFL, and then the NFL was like, yeah, we're not holding a supplemental draft.
3: And I think the Cowboys were going to give up a draft pick to get him, to take him in the supplemental.
2: Well, it was a silent auction thing, kind of thing.
3: Right.
2: You have to, if there would have been one, you would have to say what round you're giving up.
3: Yeah, that's what I'm saying.
2: And it would go from the pick last year.
3: But I think they would have given up that draft pick to get him.
2: I don't know, man. Gambling, that's a different animal. Getting caught gambling, unless you're Shohei Ohtani, who gets away with it.
3: Yeah, of course. you have a good friend in him.
2: But yeah, about a month ago, an injunction from a Colorado-based federal judge issued a preliminary one in a class action lawsuit that granted fifth year to players who played in 22 and 23 mm-hmm. season. Well, this Friday, the U.S. Court of Appeals, the 10th District Circuit District, granted a stay on that, so those players are still ineligible, and I think there's going to be a hearing, but it'll be like during the middle of the season. So basically but it seems like all the players that are getting eligible are from like state level.
3: Yeah. I think it doesn't, state level rulings, it doesn't wipe out the temporary restraining orders from states.
2: Yeah.
3: Louisiana, Kentucky.
2: We got, former, Florida State quarterback Thomas Castellanos. Everybody's saying now that he's eligible and he's entered the transfer portal, that Texas Tech is all over him.
3: Yeah.
2: That everybody predicts Texas Tech is where he's going to end up.
3: That won't matter.
2: Back of Bull Howard.
3: That won't matter.
2: Yeah, what was his name? Wolf something. But yeah, it's funny to me that everything's in court now. It's like everybody wants to like, no, I want to make sure that guy plays. Let's take him to court. I mean, Texas Tech went to bat for Sorsby.
3: At what point do you think the president gets involved?
2: When does he not get involved?
3: But
2: that's what I'm saying. Politicians are getting involved. I mean, Ken Paxton got involved with the Brendan Sorsby thing. And then the other attorney generals from the other states that have Big 12 schools, they got involved in. That's basically what made Sorsby's back out of it.
3: Yeah. Yeah, with Sorsby, not even the CFL wanted him either. So he's going to have to re-enter the
2: draft. I'm telling you, gambling is a different animal. If it would have been, and that's what a lot of people are complaining about. It's like, well, if he would have been assaulted somebody, they would have let him play.
3: Yeah.
2: Well, I don't know about that. And they're like, oh, they let murderers play. I don't think any murderers ever played.
3: Ray Lewis?
2: The white suit?
3: I think gambling, but it's so crazy though. Well, it's not crazy because you can't bet on your own team or anything like that. Was he betting when he was at Indiana as well?
2: Yes. They found it. He made bets on Indiana. He made bets on Cincinnati. He made bets on his own team. And that's a nail in the coffin, man. When you bet on your own team. And apparently he bet on Indiana to lose a couple times.
3: Wow.
2: So, yeah. Yeah, no. It's a smoking gun, but yeah, the amount of court rulings. Every day I hear something. There's some injunction here, some injunction there. I'm like, what the hell? Like,
3: well, I think right now the craziest thing is these undrafted free agents that they'll make the team. They can go back and play
2: because of the injunction.
3: And that's weird.
2: The Browns tight end, he's entered the transfer portal, even though he's with the Browns in training camp.
3: That is insane to me.
2: I saw something today that Camden Brown now has an extra year. That if things don't work out with the Cowboys, he might go back to school.
3: But what is it right there? So it's only if you don't make the team, or let's say you do make the team, but then it doesn't go well for you during the season. Can you go back after the season and go back to?
2: I think there's a cutoff point. It has to be a cutoff point.
3: Like if you play a certain amount of NFL games, you're like, okay, you're done.
2: No, I don't think that's the case. I think now it used to be, you know, paid. If you got paid, but now they're getting paid.
3: Everywhere, yeah.
2: Yeah. Everybody's getting paid. Everybody's got NIL, so it doesn't really matter.
3: And Camden Brown would be a star if he went back.
2: Yeah, but I saw that today. Like, man, apparently Camden Brown has an extra year of eligibility. I saw that. I was like, really? That happened? Like,
3: yeah,
2: he did play 4 years, but yeah. It's the fifth year. And back in June, the NCAA changed their rules. It's just 5 years now. There's no red shirt.
3: Right, yeah.
2: There's no waiver request for injuries. Because, you know, some of the Indiana guys, they had guys who were like in their sixth, seventh year last year. Like, I think a couple of their linemen were like six-year players.
3: And who's the quarterback for Ole Miss? Chambly?
2: He
3: went to court a few, right?
2: Yeah,
3: and
2: he got an injunction.
3: Yeah.
2: He's allowed to play. He got ruled in his favor.
3: Yeah, that's crazy. This NIL thing is crazy.
2: Yeah.
3: So people, I saw somebody say that it was the Longhorns' fault when they started the Longhorn Network. That's when everything started going down.
2: Longhorn Network.
3: Yeah.
2: A&M left. Everybody got mad.
3: Yeah, yeah.
2: Man, I miss the Longhorn Network.
3: Yeah, that's what they said. I was like, man, whatever.
2: Speaking of the Longhorns, Arch Manning, the talk has been that scouts see him as the 1-1 if he leaves. I don't know if you saw, like about a month ago, his dad Cooper said, "Who said he's leaving? He still's got a year, and we have not discussed leaving," which has been my contention from the very get-go with Arch. I've heard people from the very get-go with Arch before he even hit the field with the Longhorns.
3: Yeah,
2: he's gonna play 2 years, and then he's gonna get to the go to the NFL. And I would tell people all the time, like, he's a Manning. Eli, Peyton, they used all their eligibility. And everybody said, well, it's different. It doesn't matter. He's a Manning. They don't care about the money. I think all of his NIL, he donates to charity. If I remember hearing that. So they don't matter. It's about being the most prepared. And I wouldn't be surprised if he came back another year. I think the only way he leaves probably is if a Heisman national title, it all works out. But I would not be surprised if he said, yeah, I'm coming back.
3: And he's been the preseason favorite for the Heisman for the, past two out of the last 3 years? Mm-hmm. Yeah. He's the preseason favorite again. Mm-hmm. So, yeah, I think he has to come together and, you know, get to the final. Well, they did get to the final four, but, yeah, national championship, Heisman. And also, honestly, depends on the situation that he's going to go to. If the Cardinals,
2: Saints.
3: If they tank. Yeah. Well, I don't think this. I think the Saints, I think they're like shot.
2: I don't know, man. I had a Saints fan tell me last year, the beginning of the season, he's a Saints fan, he's an LSU fan. And he said, it pains me to say this. He goes, but I want Texas to win the national title. I want him to win the Heisman. That way he can leave. And he was thinking that the Saints were going to be so bad that they were going to have the number one pick. He said, we can get him.
3: I think
2: that's an LSU fan and a Saints fan.
3: But he's from Louisiana, isn't he?
2: Mm-hmm.
3: Arch, yeah. Yeah, so
2: yeah,
3: there's the ties right there.
2: But he was like, man, he goes, and that's what the expectations on the kid were outlandish. I mean, I remember last season, people were saying, oh, he's a bum. He lost against Ohio State. And I'm like, it's Ohio State. And the guy's never played a road game. That was his first road game in Ohio State.
3: Yeah, yeah.
2: At the Horseshoe. You know, then Columbus. That's a tough road game.
3: I mean, it came, well, didn't come down to the end, but he came back in the second half
2: for
3: the third,
2: close.
3: Fourth quarter, because we were watching it together.
2: Yeah, he had some passes that made you think, ooh, I remember one on the sideline.
3: Mm-hmm. I remember
2: that. Wow, that's a Tom Brady-like throw.
3: And he's not even the son of the good Mannings.
2: he's not even the son. He's not even Marshall Manning.
3: Yeah. Marshall Manning with that, he looked, they're overhyping it, obviously, but he looked exactly like Peyton.
2: Yeah,
3: the way he throws, the way he runs.
2: Throw, yeah.
3: Yeah. But yeah, I think there is some pressure on the Arch, though. I mean, do you think he feels the pressure that's coming in? Because of not only he's the quarterback for the Texas Longhorns, but
2: he's a Manning.
3: It
2: was born pressure. You know, Eli was under pressure. Peyton was under pressure. Hey, Peyton didn't win the Heisman, didn't win the national title. You know, he was still the number one pick. But yeah, he couldn't beat Florida. You know, maybe Arch can't beat Georgia. Maybe he can't beat Ohio State. We'll find out very early.
3: Week two. Mm-hmm.
2: But as far as one of one, I mean, when I saw him and Dante Moore last year, especially what Dante Moore did in the game against Fernando Mendoza in the semifinal, I thought, when he announced that he was coming back, I was like, yeah, I think I'd rather have Arch, just because I've seen enough promise of Arch, and everything's there, you know.
3: But Moore is coming out, though, right? I mean, he's leaving Oregon once he's done.
2: Yeah.
3: Yeah, he's not coming back.
2: No. No, he's going to be in this draft.
3: And Arch.
2: Yeah.
3: There's the possibility that he comes back, so I don't know.
2: I mean, everybody's saying already he's the one of one, but they said that last year, too. And you got to remember, this is his second year starting.
3: Well, I mean, who needs a quarterback? Cardinals, the Giants, maybe.
2: Man, aren't the you took a second round pick on Carson Beck?
3: Yeah, he got that tattoo, so he's there.
2: That's draft capital wasted.
3: Yeah,
2: if you're gonna go right after, I mean,
3: the Dolphins.
2: Well, I guess you're gonna see what Carson Beck does, but
3: I mean, the Dolphins have Malik Willis, but
2: Ewers. Yeah.
3: Oh yeah,
2: that'd be pretty funny if Arch Manning and Ewers ended up being teammates again.
3: Yeah, Michael Taft.
2: Yeah.
3: So, yeah, I think maybe the Dolphins need a quarterback. The Browns. It's just going to suck for him in the situation. That's what comes with being the number one overall pick, is you're not going into a good situation. Or you might be the missing piece.
2: Well, he could do Eli.
3: And just not play. I'm not playing. I
2: mean, Eli and
3: Chargers.
2: Archie. They held the draft for hostage and said, we're not going there. And they had to make the trade for Phillip Rivers and send him to New York. Maybe he could do that. I don't know. It's the Mannings, you know? But, yeah, let's wait and see. I mean, for people who think, oh, he's definitely – you said the same thing last year, that he was definitely coming out.
3: Roy?
2: I don't think so. Yeah, we have a friend who bet me that Arch was going to leave as soon as possible. He owes me a paintball shot.
3: Yeah.
2: Me,
3: I can't wait for that.
2: Me shooting him with a paintball. he says he's got his attorneys on.
3: His attorney buddy, yeah.
2: Reviewing footage.
3: He's like, you'll win this. Like, no, you won't.
2: But yeah, Arch Manning, I do think he would be the one of one. But yeah, I'm not so certain he's coming out. I just have that feeling that we're going to get, I think it's going to be like a Matt Leinart kind of thing where Matt Leinart had a press conference to announce, and then they had a whole press conference, and then everybody was there, ESPN cameras were there, and he goes, yeah, I'm coming back to USC. That was his announcement.
3: But, I mean, now the Longhorns have weapons. Cam Coleman, he was the number one transfer. Well,
2: they got Cam Coleman, Trevor Goosby,
3: mm-hmm.
2: Simmons. Those are all considered top 10 picks right now.
3: And we still got the other receiver, that transfer from Alabama, I believe, or Georgia?
2: Mm, No, I think he's done. He left last year. We got Wingo.
3: No, Wingo. That's what I was going to say.
2: Yeah, no, Wingo was not a transfer. He's straight up.
3: Texas. Okay.
2: But yeah, it starts next weekend. We got more games, actually, but the big one is in Dublin, North Carolina, TCU. We'll see how it goes. 147 on 96.7 and 1310, The Ticket. Rene De Leon, Manny Galvan, the Wolfpack. We'll wrap it up after this.
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0: Hey, y'all. It's Charlie Starr from Blackberry Smoke. 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

0: What's up, fellas? 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
5: 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A scoreless first for starter Cal Quantrill. End of the first, actually, as the Rangers just went 3-and-out as well. Listen to Rangers Ranch at 2 here on the Ticket. And the final round of the BMW Championship underway. Wyndham Clark entered the day with a massive 5-stroke lead. He's now seen that lead nearly erased. He's 1 over on the day through 4. Gary Woodland, 2 strokes behind him now, 3 under on his day through 6. That's the Ticket Ticker. I'm Cam LaFada on Sports Radio 96.7 and 1310 The Ticket.
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0: 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That's at WolfpackDFW for both. Thanks to everybody who sent out shoutouts and started following us. We really appreciate it. Rangers Ranch is coming up next. Thanks to Tramiel Jeffers for running the board. And to Cam Lafada on tickers. For Lobo de Juarez, Manny Galvan.
1: Jason Barron. That's all I got to say.
0: That's all you got to say. That's it. I am the White Wolf, Rene Leon, wishing you good sports fortune in the weeks to come. Till next week.
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3: Welcome to Rangers Ranch here on 96.7 and 1310 The Ticket. That is the great Tyler Tipsheet Samsel, and I'm Jason Killer Kellison. We're here to talk about the week that was, the week that's coming up, and everything in between for your Texas Rangers. And usually we just would do like the full week that was back, but let's go back four games into the before last week, the Angels series leading into the Sacramento series.
4: Mm-hmm.
3: It was a disaster road trip.
4: About as bad as you could imagine.
3: You have seven games on the road, and you lose five of the seven.
4: Having a losing road trip at all would have been bad, but then you go 2-5 against, what, the two worst teams in the American League?
3: Yeah, well, in baseball, they're two of the bottom feeders.
4: Just
3: the
4: incredible. Incredible.
3: Now, I was actually, as these games were going on, especially after the Sacramento series, I was like, you know what, Rangers? Thank you for going ahead and just unplugging it now and shutting everything down. That we can actually start looking forward to 2027, the whole strike, the lockout, all that stuff. I was like, man, it's going to be great. But then I look over, and the Astros are playing just as bad and keeping the Rangers in it, which is torturous for both fan bases because, one, you have a lead, but it's only one game. The other one, you're only a game behind, so you're still in it. And then they're both will be in it for the wild card if one of them gets knocked out at first. It's you're watching this, and you're like, oh, man, this totally sucks. But then you're given hope that playoffs could be on the horizon. It's the most nerve-wracking you could possibly have because you don't know what team's going to show up, what batting lineup's going to show up for either team.
4: And really all the teams, because nobody wants to take it.
3: Yeah, and whether the third it's, spot. The only two teams that want that wild card spot are the Yankees and the Red Sox.
4: And the Red Sox are firmly in there, even though they're only 5.5 up.
3: Like, all the networks, Fox, ESPN, they're all drooling because, like, hey, we've got the Yankees and Red Sox in the playoffs right now. They're going to be in the playoffs. So they're excited to get those two fan bases.
4: Like, especially against each other.
3: Yeah. I mean, Major League Baseball has got to be extremely happy because when the playoffs hit, they're going to have Yankees, Red Sox, Dodgers, Cubs, Braves.

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1: Vote in Toronto, leapfrog them.
2: Yeah.
1: So it's just a big leapfrog between teams, and the Rangers are just kind of there still.
2: Yeah, even the Blue Jays have pulled into the mix.
1: Yes, they got hot. They got hot this week. You have one good series, and you are king of the mountain.
2: And it's, but at the same time, you could have a horrible series or a horrible road trip, and you're not completely knocked out of it, obviously, because the Rangers are in the third place spot right now. Now, if it were to end today, Minnesota would get in because Minnesota leads the Rangers.
1: But they still play each other. That might be the final series of the year.
2: It's
1: close. They still have to play the Blue Jays and the Twins, so a lot to be determined there.
2: Yeah, they play Minnesota the last series of the season. So they go, to finish out the last nine games, three against Toronto, three against the Mets, who have been playing pretty good lately, and three against Minnesota. So
1: standings, obviously, but just tiebreakers, too, because at the beginning of the week, the Rangers were tied with Detroit and Baltimore, I believe.
2: Yeah.
1: And I was looking at it, and the Rangers weren't in the wild card spot, so it came down to like a third tiebreaker of division record, which...
2: Yeah. Rangers are going to lose that
1: right
2: every time.
1: And oddly, they weren't even the worst of the three somehow, but because of those A's and Angels series of you just not winning, but then now the tiebreakers are coming into play, so there's a lot at stake with obviously these division games, which they're going to have some more coming up. But that A series, you just can't lose that. And
2: no.
1: I mean, you couldn't lose the Angel series either. You did. You can't follow it up with another subpar performance in a hitter's park where you don't really score any runs.
2: Yeah, you can't be shut down by the Athletics. Period.
1: Terrible pitching staff. We noted all the hitters they were missing. Mm-hmm. Even the shortstop, Wilson.
2: Yeah.
1: He even got hurt in the series. Like, you're still catching breaks within the series of what little breaks you could actually catch from a team that's already decimated. And then they caught a break with Abrams twisting his ankle against the Nationals. And you still, come out, even, I guess, this week, technically, but... That A series, you just can't lose that. You just cannot lose that on any terms against a team that has struggled not just to win games, but even really be competitive in a lot of these games.
2: Yeah, the fact that the offense has gone just stagnant again. And we were talking about it before we started the show, that the fact that in the National Series, the Rangers scored 7 runs. And the Nationals scored 6 runs, and all three of them, the losing team was shut out.
1: Right. Very odd. Very odd. Kind of cool.
2: It is kind of cool. I don't think it's a scoregami.
1: It's very, very fitting, I feel like, for this team this year for something like that to happen. Yeah, I feel like that's probably, if it's ever been done, it's very few times.
2: Yeah. I don't know what to say about it, because when you're watching the game, and especially the first game, because Cal Quantrill went out there and gave you 7 great innings.
1: It's been so good.
2: And then your bullpen came in and did their job really well. But then the next day, you had the roller coaster that is Kamar Rocker, which we were talking also before the show. How can a number 3 draft pick find himself barely being the 5th starter on the team?
1: It was a frustrating week for him, because I think he went 5 innings, 3 runs against the A's. I think it was against the A's. And then 5 innings, 2 runs against the Nats, if I have it right.
2: Yeah, 5 innings, 3 runs. No, it was 2 runs. It was 2 runs.
1: 2 against the Nationals?
2: Yeah.
1: Okay, I think it was 3 the start before that. But, on the surface, 5 innings, 3 runs, yes, it doesn't kill you. It doesn't look terrible. But if you think about it, that's like a 5.5 ERA. For the game. That's not good. It's obviously not a quality start, because you have to go another inning.
2: Well, and he's also in the Nationals game, he only struck out 3. In the Athletics game, with the lineup like it was, he only got 3 strikeouts.
1: Mm-hmm.
2: So he's not helping himself, and he's not inducing a lot of outs with ground balls and stuff like that.

0: And then when you're watching him do these games, you're kind of like, I know you're trying to be cool and chill and stuff like that, but a little bit of emotion.
1: That's my biggest cry right now from the whole team is when things are going bad. I mean, you don't have to destroy everything, but somebody show me something. Cal Quantrill's the only one who's really showed me anything, and that was also in the Angels series. He got fired up after a big strikeout. It was mid-game, fifth inning maybe. And I was like, okay, there you go. Corey Seager had a hustle double this week.
0: Yeah.
1: That's also showing emotion for him.
0: He had hustle double. He also went from first to third.
1: Right. He's like, showing. He's
0: doing stuff. And then the other night in the Nationals game, for the longest time, his one home run was going to be that what held up the team.
1: Right.
0: And against Cavalli the night before, he was the only one that had success against him in the real world.
1: Right. I mean, he had a couple hits. And, yeah, he had two hits. His second one was the only legit hit because they had two infield hits and a blooper for their four hits.
0: Well, don't knock those because that's how the Astros beat the Rangers a couple weeks ago.
1: That's just true.
0: Dinks and dunks here and there.
1: It didn't help the Rangers. But yeah, somebody show me something. Like, we know they care, but show me that you care. Mm-hmm. Somebody break a bat over your leg, throw a helmet, break a water cooler in the dugout. Do something to show, like, hey, this is not cool. Mm-hmm. Like, we cannot lose 5 out of 7 to these two terrible franchises that clearly are going nowhere, and you're trying to make a run into the playoffs. Like, somebody do something to get somebody fired up. And yeah, Seager taking second is about as fired up as he'll ever get. That's not a World Series home run. So, but yeah, somebody do something to show me that you care.
0: You're listening to Rangers Ranch here on 96.7 1310 The Ticket. We're talking about the week that was for your Texas Rangers and how disappointing the road trip was. But then they kind of started redeeming themselves with the Nationals series back at home. This team is they are not a good road team at all.
1: You can take a road out of it. They're not a good team.
0: No, they're an average
1: team. They're okay at home. Which you should be. You should have a winning record at home.
0: And they do. They've got a winning record at home, but on the road, they are just abysmal. They can't do anything to save themselves at all.
1: Which ultimately, to me, shows, and I don't have the numbers behind it, but the offense just isn't there from a talent standpoint. Because, you know, we've talked about Globe Life. It's not a hitter's park. The ball didn't carry. Well,
0: everybody else it's a hitter's park for.
1: Right. And so, okay, is your ball carrying at other parks?
0: Yeah.
1: At actual hitter parks? The Angels? Hitter park. Sacramento, hitter park. The runs aren't producing.
0: No.
1: So maybe it's just it's user error rather than field error. And, you know, for the Nationals, they do need to take advantage of that because we mentioned it last week. The Nationals have a lot of runs scored, but they don't have that lineup anymore for this year.
0: No,
1: they've traded some guys. James Wood is out. Yeah, Abrams missed a game. Like, that's not the offense that they're showing. And that's why they got shut out twice. I think we were dead on with that. And so that's not the Nationals team going forward. So, yes, you had to shut them down. That's why the rocker start was a little frustrating. And then Cavalli strikes out 10 in the first 4 innings. So you're not even putting the ball in play. You know,
0: by the way, that
1: bad
0: was
1: offense.
0: I want to say it was his 5th game with at least 10 strikeouts this season.
1: He's been so good the past, 2 months maybe?
0: Yeah. Like back,
1: incredible.
0: He had 13 Ks on July 3rd. 30th, I think, against Boston. When Boston was on their heater, he went in and shut it down. So,
1: and one positive was DeGrom showed he could go past 5 innings for once.
0: Yeah.
1: One hit. The Nationals only had one hit total. But DeGrom only had a walk. He had 10 Ks. Got through 6.
0: His changeup was nasty the other night.
1: And that's what he's been missing is that put-away pitch.
0: Yeah.
1: A lot of foul balls, a lot of high pitch counts, not putting hitters away, and then the home run balls obviously been getting him, especially in the first inning, but great to see him.
0: Yeah, he talked about how after the game, they actually got him to come talk on the post-game show because it was celebrating the 2000th, and he talked about how he was watching his videos, and when he was coming down with the changeup, he was just opening himself up too much. And then he just tried to back that off in the bullpen, and it paid off. He said it wasn't completely hitting, but it felt better in the bullpen. So when he went to it in the game and it was doing what it was doing, he's like, I'm just going to keep going with it. So if he's figured that part out, maybe we've got more of a chance with him now. We've still got a big weekend coming up with the the Angels come into town with Mike Trout and everybody, and Zach Neto, you know, everybody's favorite shortstop. But the road trip was a complete and total disaster.
1: Mm-hmm.
0: And then you played like you're supposed to play at home. So you can't really give them too much kudos for that, because that's what you're supposed to do.
1: Well, and still only scoring 7 runs against...
0: That's a bet.
1: Even if you take out the Cavalli start, 7 runs in 2 games against that pitching staff, it's not great, especially the last game.
0: Yeah, you know, that is an issue. But
1: you can't shut out a team every game. That can't be all your wins.
0: So coming up next here on Rangers Ranch, here on 96.7, 1310 The Ticket, we're going to talk about a little, some of the stuff behind the scenes that have been going on. We're going to give you an update on a couple of the trades that were done during the offseason. And then we're going to go into the week that's coming up. That's all next here on Rangers Ranch.
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0: Welcome back to Rangers Ranch here on 96.7 1310 The Ticket. That is the tip sheet. I'm Killer. We're talking about your Texas Rangers. Last segment we talked about the week that was. This segment we're going to talk about some of the stuff behind the scenes. I wanted to start it off here with an update. Everybody knows that during the offseason, the biggest acquisition the Rangers made besides Danny Jansen was Mackenzie Gore.
1: Besides Danny Jansen. Hey, he's back. He's so back.
0: He is back. You know what? He actually challenged a couple pitches and got one right. I'll give it to him.
1: But other than that, they got Mackenzie Gore.
0: They got Mackenzie Gore. Now, Mackenzie, love him or leave him, he's stepped up a couple times when the Rangers needed him and pitched on short rest. And he's pitched well on short rest. But he's also been what the Rangers knew they were going to get, somebody that could have control and lose it. There's still a high upside. He's still a young guy, still growing, maturing and stuff. But if you want to be competitive, you've got to have this guy developed. And if you're going to give, after I run down the names that they traded off for him, if you're going to give these people off, mm-hmm. You don't give him for a project, something that's growing. You give him for somebody that's established. Okay? So Gore, right now, is pitched in 26 games. He's 7-9. He's got a 4.45 ERA, just like Patrick Corbin. Actually, a little bit higher than Patrick Corbin from last season.
1: Patrick Corbin was better last season. Yeah. How in the world?
0: He's pitched 140 innings. He's got 154 strikeouts with a whip of 156. Or 126, sorry. So, overall, not a bad fourth, fifth starter. Except for he's not your fourth or fifth starter.
1: Yeah, he's got to be better than that.
0: Okay. Now, here's the list of players that they traded for him. Currently, actually on the Nationals roster, their first baseman, Abby Ortiz.
1: Mm-hmm.
0: Okay. He's only been up for a week or two. He's got 42 at bats, so it's not very much. He's hitting .286 with 5 home runs in those 42 at bats with 9 RBIs and a .970 OPS. Now, side note, he was Jacob DeGrom's 2000th strikeout.
1: All right. Take that.
0: So, a former Rangers ranch hand. I almost really messed that up.
1: No, you're doing great.
0: Was the victim right there for DeGrom. So that's one of the players.
1: So we won the trade?
0: No.
1: Oh.
0: Because he's playing really well for
1: him. Oh, the 2,000 strikeout doesn't provide more offense?
0: No.
1: Oh, okay. All right.
0: Then you have shortstop Devin Fitzgerald, who going into the Nationals system became their fifth ranked prospect, their fifth best prospect.
1: Okay.
0: He's currently at double A, which means he's not that far from moving up, okay? With 14 home runs, 15 stolen bases, and a 731 OPS.
1: Interesting. So, okay. That piques my interest because do you know how old he is?
0: He is 21.
1: Okay. So yeah, he might be major league ready soon because mm-hmm. during the series with the Nationals, they announced, or maybe it was right before.
0: It was right before they moved Abrams to second and they're starting Nunez right now at shortstop. Yeah.
1: They're moving Abrams over to second. Nunez mm-hmm. is just
0: a
1: bench
0: filling
1: piece. Yeah. But maybe so the plan is for this guy.
0: This guy for next season, most likely.
1: Yeah, because Abrams he's a sieve at short. He'll commit errors
0: at
1: and
0: this
1: do
0: point,
1: everything.
0: If we are projecting the 2027 Washington Nationals, the first baseman and the shortstop are both from the Mackenzie Gore trade.
1: Okay. All right. That's now, only two, though. There's three more. Two. There's no way any more of them could be on the...
0: Oh, there's three more players.
1: Okay.
0: This one we're not going to see for a while. Alejandro Rosario. Okay. Yeah. He just underwent Tommy John. but he's a right-handed pitcher that has late inning potential for the Nationals. Okay. So maybe an eighth or ninth inning pitcher.
1: So TBD on him.
0: TBD. So you're feeling a little bit better. Okay. We only gave up two stars.
1: I'm already not feeling better.
0: All right. You have outfielder Yeremy Cabrera. He's 21 years old. He's down at high A, so he's a little old for that level. But he's got 760 ops with 41 stolen bases.
1: Okay.
0: So this guy is a speed demon. Right. He's maybe a center fielder.
1: His value's elsewhere. Okay.
0: Yeah.
1: I see.
0: He's a defensive center fielder, but if he gets on base, he's going to wreak havoc. And then you have the former Rangers number one draft pick, Gavin Fine. He's playing in the outfield now. He's only 19 years old. He's at high single A. He's at single A, but he's playing really well, about to get moved up. He's got 9 home runs with 50 RBIs and a 740 ops. So basically,
1: he's got a lot of promise.
0: He's got a lot of promise. He's the number 9th, I think, prospect in their entire system. There's a good chance in 2027, if there is baseball, two key members of the Nationals roster are from this trade. And by 2028, 2029, 4 of the players on their roster could be from this trade. This is almost like a Mark Teixeira kind of deal, Mark Teixeira still did stuff for the Braves.
1: Well,
0: and
1: he was only there for a little bit. Half season.
0: But
1: they traded him the next year.
0: I wanted to bring this information in because the Rangers kind of got fleeced on this one.
1: It sounds like it. And usually when you have that many prospects, they're usually more mid-level prospects. Yeah. I don't know where these guys ranked in like...
0: And Gavin Fine was in the top 10 for the Rangers system. Okay. And
1: I don't know about nationally either.
0: Abby Ortiz was top 20.
1: Okay.
0: And so was Fitzgerald. The Yeremy Cabrera and Alejandro Rosario weren't in the top 20 or 25.
1: A little bit lower.
0: But they still... The fact that the Nationals were able to pinpoint these are the players that are going to be able to contribute to our team.
1: Right.
0: And if they hit on 3 of the 5, they've done so much work.
1: Man, you hit on one.
0: Yeah.
1: Like you're trying to just get one guy that's really good in any trade like that. And anything else after that is a bonus. That's why the Teixeira trade was so incredible. And now you have this trade for the Nationals mixed in with the Soto trade.
0: Yeah.
1: Which brought over, I think, Wood or Abrams or both. It was a mix of guys that are on their roster that are big time. Those two trades, man, that can change a franchise. And it sounds like they know what they're looking for.
0: Well, they did this. John Daniels was able to do this a couple different times to bring in great players. When he traded Joey Gallo, he brought back Duran and Josh Smith and Glenn Otto. Glenn Otto only made a couple starts for the team. But the fact that Duran is still here and is a strong contributor, and Smith was a strong contributor in 2023 to that World Series title and was last season too.
1: Mm-hmm.
0: And that's a winning trade. Those are kind of moves that when you make them, you're like, okay, this really, really did well. And I don't know if Chris Young has done anything near that yet. He's made some free agent signings. But when I go through all the trades that the Rangers have done, there's not been one that's been like super beneficial to the future of the franchise.
1: Right.
0: He's in the window of winning right now.
1: Right.
0: But John Daniels once said that when you're putting together your roster, you can't just think of what's on the field today. You've got to think about what's going to be on the field in 3 years, in 5 years, in 7 years.
1: And that's where the Gore trade comes in. That was supposed to be that trade.
0: Yeah.
1: And, I mean...
0: It could still be.
1: Still could be.
0: He could still turn out to be, like, one of the best out. He could be a Chris Sale. He could be one of those guys that comes out there, and after a few years of trying to figure it out, it all finally clicks.
1: Because I was hoping his ERA would be at least half a run better this year. At least. If not, and a little bit more.
0: And it's... right on par with where it was.
1: That's frustrating. But I will say, I'm always team, they're a prospect until they're not.
0: Yeah.
1: And so it's not an exact science, right? Now, maybe the quantity was maybe too much. Maybe gave them too many guys. But
0: that's something
1: just
0: else
1: the
0: I
1: risk
0: wanted,
1: you take.
0: I wanted to talk about with CY too, because I feel like he prioritizes pitching so much, which you can't have enough pitching.
1: Right.
0: That's guaranteed. But he's prioritized pitching so much, he sacrificed offense. He sacrificed gloves on the field to help that pitching. I feel like this franchise from the top all the way to the bottom defensively has slid back every season. Yeah, they were the best defense last year, but this season they're one of the worst, and it just seems like it's getting worse and worse.
1: Yeah, because none of those guys you mentioned in the trade were pitchers.
0: No, they were one pitcher and four fielders.
1: Oh, that's right, but he's hurt.
0: Yeah,
1: that's right.
0: Just had Tommy John, and the four fielders, from what it looks like, they will eventually make it to the big league somehow.
1: Sounds
0: at least
1: like,
0: three of the four hitters.
1: Three sound very solid.
0: But I really feel like the focus on the Rangers franchise, which is great because my entire life it's always been on offense. And under this regime, it's been focused completely on pitching, sacrificing the runs, thinking maybe we can eke out four runs, then we can get the win. Because there's nothing coming up except for Walcott right now.
1: And that's what we've been saying for 3 years.
0: Yeah.
1: You might just score just enough.
0: You might have this on this last trade when you got Silseth and Ohapi. That might be the first bat that he actually brought in that wasn't given to him by John Daniels.
1: He did trade for Berger, who's at least been better this year.
0: Yeah.
1: Was that Liam Hicks? Was that the Liam Hicks trade?
0: No.
1: No? How did he end up there? Because he was a Ranger.
0: I don't
1: minor
0: remember.
1: Leaguer, but then the Marlins just traded him at the deadline. But, yeah.
0: No, was that Fairbanks? No, that was to... Fairbanks was to Tampa.
1: But Berger was supposed to be kind of that shrewd move.
0: Yeah.
1: That Nelson Cruz type move where you just kind of sneak him in there, and then all of a sudden he's really good and a big producer. I mean, he has a ton of RBIs this year. So.
0: Okay, yeah. So he shipped off Ecky Vargas and Max Acosta and Brian Mendoza.
1: Okay.
0: So he's shipped off three guys. He tends to overpay sometimes to get something done, which you have to do.
1: Right.
0: But because he can't take on any big contracts.
1: And maybe, and for other teams, you're thinking, okay, well, if I just get more players, there's more darts to throw that might hit, rather than maybe quality, a slightly better quality, but less number.
0: Yeah.
1: I don't know. It varies franchise to franchise. It's always fascinating to kind of see how each team values those trades. Like, okay, do I want a better prospect or do I want more prospects? Yeah. Where are we at with our team?
0: Talking about value on your team, I was thinking about this other day, and I mentioned it to you. At the recent trade deadline, the fact that the Rangers really didn't make any major moves at all, which we all know that they're trying to stay underneath the cap and everything. But I started thinking about, do the Rangers actually have parts that people want, or they just see that the Rangers are putting out a bunch of support players trying to win with basically B and C levels with no A's? And I was like, I don't know if that's true or not, because I look at the roster and I'm wearing my Rangers glasses when I look at the roster. So obviously I'm going to overvalue some of our players. But the fact that we only heard of a Jacob DeGrom deal.
1: Mm-hmm.
0: We didn't hear about any deals for Peterson. We didn't hear any deals. Like, selling high on Zeke Duran right now would have been a genius move. We heard nothing on that.
1: Right. Yeah, nobody else.
0: And nothing else at all.
1: Which the Peterson one just blows my mind that nobody would want a left-handed bat.
0: Especially one that's is putting up the season he's putting up
1: right now. And he has the pedigree of being in the league a long time. He's been on championship teams. He's had huge moments in the playoffs. And if that's your end goal, you want a mm-hmm. guy like that.
0: You want that. And I was shocked that nobody came after Lats.
1: Right.
0: Because you'd have years of control. He's also a lefty. And he's shown that he could be a starter. He could be middle relief. And he's obviously been a closer this season. So the fact that you have a very, very valuable piece right there that you could do multiple things with, and nobody came after that. Nobody came after Jake Berger, like we were talking about, who's having a great season over at first base. There's a couple of teams that are in playoff contention that could have definitely used his bat, could have used his position over there and given them offense in that position. But
1: and this wasn't a year where there was like that bat to go get. There wasn't a Soto to go get. There were a lot of little moves by bad teams, the Nationals. Yeah. I mean, obviously their offense was really good, but they traded a couple guys. And so you see teams like that trade, and you're like, man, Peterson, Berger, they couldn't draw any interest. Now, that's why I think it was a bluff.
0: Yeah.
1: That goes back to my bluff theory a little bit. I think it was just a way to stir up the locker room.
0: Maybe.
1: The clubhouse.
0: Maybe, but it's really frustrating because it makes you think that are you overvaluing your own players compared to what you could get?
1: Right.
0: And are you going to make a move to hopefully help your system? Because right now the Rangers have by MLB.com, they have the 20th best or the 10th worst.
1: Boy, I would have guessed lower.
0: Yeah.
1: they are like 26.
0: Their farm system is number 20 in the
1: I'm feeling a lot better if it's 20.
0: Yeah. But I mean it's better than if I remember reading right, maybe the Angels actually moved up past them for the first time in like 20 years.
1: Yeah, they were sellers. Speaking of another guy, Joe Adell got traded.
0: Yeah. But the fact that I don't know if it's because he's enamored and loves his players, which is great. Good job. You know, happy for you. Or if it's the fact that nobody else looks at the Rangers roster and says, okay, I can use that piece. I can use that piece. I can use that piece.
1: Right. Because he thinks, okay, if I made a trade like this where I gave away three guys, mm-hmm. so maybe he's expecting to get three guys in return.
0: Like I paid three people for Jake Berger. Maybe I can get four back.
1: Or even three. And then teams no. Or whatever the case may be. He's like, no, you can have this guy and then this lower level guy.
0: Yeah.
1: But you're not getting three mid-level guys.
0: I will give him credit because he did bring back Silseth and Ohapi for a single A ball player.
1: Right. That's automatic.
0: That is projected to maybe one day be a utility player.
1: Right. That's an automatic trade. You make that every time.
0: Yeah.
1: For sure.
0: So the fact that he was able to do that, he got two major league players for a player that might never actually see the light of day and is fantastic. So maybe he does have the ability to do those things, but I, at this point in time, with what he's given us the past couple years, makes me seriously doubt he's able to do that.
1: Although they could really use Ohapi right now at this very moment in their lineup that really doesn't score any runs.
0: I think come September, we'll see him.
1: Well, they need to do it now.
0: They want to get that extra year of control, man. That's all it is.
1: It's so dumb.
0: So on Ohapi, let's talk about some injuries real quick. So we got only a couple minutes in this segment left. Jack Leiter, most likely because DeGrom came out and had a good game the other day, most likely if he gets back on the roster, which he will get back on the Major League roster, it'll be coming out of the bullpen. He threw for three innings the other night in Frisco, gave up five runs, four of them earned. Struck out five and had two walks. It was his first time coming back and pitching, so we'll give him, he's rusty.
1: Not great.
0: Not great, but that's what it is. Josh Jung actually was running around the bases the other day and has started some defensive ramping up, playing some defense, trying to get ready to go to come back and help out.
1: Feels like forever.
0: It was supposed to be 10 days. He didn't even think it was going to be that long,
1: weeks.
0: And it's been almost like a full month. We have no new news on Eovaldi. I'll be really shocked because he's got the same thing that happened to him last season. I'm not sure if we're going to see Eovaldi if this team doesn't make the playoffs.
1: Yeah. And if Leiter comes back, then that's another spot in the rotation. So
0: yeah.
1: Yeah. I don't, I'm with you.
0: But,
1: I'm with you there.
0: Higashioka has been throwing. He's going to start hitting again. So we could have him back probably at the end of August. Maybe
1: get our awesome tandem of catchers back.
0: Yeah. But you got Ohapi, who's actually hitting really well down in AAA.
1: I know.
0: He's coming back.
1: It's frustrating.
0: Next year, your catchers are going to be Jansen and Ohapi. At least you don't have to go and try to find another 2-year catcher.
1: I've been begging this team to do little things to future, better their future. And then the one time I'm like, you need a guy that can hit. Now they're looking at the future.
0: Yeah.
1: It's like they'll make all these little moves like Nicky Lopez, you have to play. You have to play.
0: Yeah.
1: Justin Foscue, sit the bench.
0: Yeah.
1: And now they're like, no, Hoppy, you stay right there, bud. Yeah. You stay right there where you are.
0: We're going to get an extra year out of you. So, but hey, in 2028, when baseball comes back, your starting catchers are going to be Logan O'Hoppy and or Malcolm Moore.
1: And maybe me.
0: And maybe you. But there aren't a whole lot of reinforcements coming, but there are some players about to reemerge.
1: Hopefully. Josh Young might have a setback again.
0: Honestly, the player that they miss most right now is Higashioka.
1: Well, I was going to say Josh Young.
0: Oh, okay, yeah, Josh Young. But he's been gone for so long, I forget that he's part of the team.
1: Yeah, where is he at?
0: But, yeah, but Higashioka's bat from behind the plate they desperately need. They do need Josh Young to get on base or to push Seager and Langford about around. By the way, I do like the fact that they've been, when they sit Peterson against lefties, they've been DHing Langford and or Seager
1: right
0: in those spots.
1: Yeah, Langford got a couple of them this week. Mm-hmm. I think it's because he's hurt too. By the way.
0: Yeah, I think Skip said that he's still not even close to being fully healthy.
1: And it's and the forearm.
0: Yeah.
1: Not necessarily the legs, it's the forearm.
0: Well, it's a good thing that they're not going to be playing baseball in 2027, so we can go get Tommy John on this forearm and get it all back together.
1: Everybody get Tommy John while we're out.
0: Yeah. All right, you're listening to Rangers Ranch here on 96.7, 1310, The Ticket. Coming up next, we're going to talk about the week that's coming up for your Texas Rangers.
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0: Welcome back to Rangers Ranch here on 96.7 1310 The Ticket. That is the tip sheet. I'm Killer. We're talking about the week that's coming up for your Texas Rangers. And we've got the series against the Angels this weekend.
1: Great.
0: All right. Let's play a crappy team.
1: Can't wait
0: let's
1: to play talk a crappy Angels team.
0: We
1: can
0: take
1: it.
0: Oh, no. We don't take advantage of the bad teams.
1: I said last week I was tired of talking Angels. So who do we play this week?
0: The Angels.
1: Angels.
0: Man, you thought we had a bad road trip? I think we're about to have a bad homestand into a bad road trip.
1: Well, that sounds like the whole season.
0: Yeah, because we got a Rocker start. We got a Gore start. No, we don't have a... Well, we do have a Rocker start in Chicago against the White Sox.
1: Indeed.
0: We got your guy, Quantrill, going against the Angels.
1: That is my guy. He's my opposite, Patrick Corbin. I love
0: the good thing is, I think that is the game that the Rangers can win because Quantrill's been pitching really well. Actually, Bradford has been doing really well as well. But Johnson and Claussen, Claussen, the Rangers should have beaten because they had him on the ropes in the first inning,
1: mm-hmm.
0: and they let him off.
1: Right. Ended up going 6-2 earned, but yeah. Could have easily been more.
0: Yeah. A couple different times in that game, actually, because Claussen was playing with fire. But with the Johnson and Claussen, those are games that any team should be able to win. But because our offense is so atrocious.
1: You just never know.
0: You don't know what's going to be there. There's no consistency.
1: I mean, I thought they were going to have a 20-strikeout game against them after getting no hit earlier in the year.
0: Even though I just kicked him in the groin for 5 minutes, I have been looking forward to the Gore-Detmers game. I feel like that might be a fun matchup.
1: Well, Detmers will probably like it.
0: Yeah, Detmers loves playing the Texas Rangers.
1: But that Johnson start?
0: Yeah.
1: That's the one you got to get.
0: Yeah.
1: Like, big time. Like, that needs to be a blowout. Lats isn't used. Save him for the next day type of game because that dude, 12 starts, has one quality start.
0: Yeah.
1: He's got, what, a 6.4 ERA?
0: I think so.
1: You got to take him to the cleaners. You have to. And I guess for the Rangers, I mean, scoring like 3 runs.
0: Yeah.
1: But, you know, that's just a game you got to get. It's a game you got to get. And then you get Claussen, and he's only had a handful of starts, and weirdly enough, one of them's against the Rangers.
0: Yeah. And then you get, say they get 1 or 2 wins. I don't even want to predict how many wins they could possibly get against the Angels because the Angels seem to play their best baseball against this team.
1: And they just took the Astros to the cleaners. Yeah. They beat them 2 out of 3.
0: Dude, Grayson Rodriguez in that last Rangers or Astros game gave up 2 runs over 6 innings and looked like a legitimate 1-2 guy.
1: And that was after the Angels lost a series to the Royals where they almost got no hit in one of the games to Noah Cameron. I don't know if you're familiar with his game. I sure wasn't. And he took a no-hitter into the 7th, I believe. And I forget who blew. I think it was Vaughn Grissom blooped a hit into left, and that was their only hit for the game. It's just, dude, the Angels are so bad, but yet they somehow just shock
0: people
1: into wins.
0: If you want to play winning baseball against the Angels, you got to hit everything at Vaughn Grissom.
1: Sure. Former Braves, I don't want to say great, but I'll say great.
0: He is a liability at third base.
1: And he's kind of been moved over. He came up as a shortstop, but he's obviously not playing shortstop there.
0: No.
1: He's played, other infield spots.
0: Were you surprised they didn't trade Neto at the deadline?
1: A little. I don't know his full, to do as far as years of control, salary. I didn't bother to look that up, but I know he was a name mentioned out there.
0: Yeah.
1: And he's a power bat. He'll swing at a lot of stuff and strike out and not hit for a high average, but he'll definitely hit some home runs on you.
0: And he plays pretty solid defense at short. Like, I would put him probably at the same level as Seager as a defensive shortstop.
1: And for a team that doesn't have a whole lot going for him, especially in their lineup, you circle 2 guys. It's him and Trout. That's kind of the guys you look at. Don't let him beat you, especially Trout, because you kept pitching to him in that last series, and he kept beating you in every situation. Make somebody else hit the ball.
0: Yeah.
1: Just make somebody else hit
0: the
1: ball.
0: Make somebody else, like, just let the line make their lineup to actually do the job.
1: Right. It's a terrible lineup.
0: Yeah.
1: And they traded one of their best hitters, so it's a worse lineup than what it already was.
0: Yeah. It's not going to be much fun because right after the Angel series, you go up to the South Side and you play the White Sox. And the White Sox took 2 out of 3 against you last time. Is that right?
1: Against what?
0: The White Sox.
1: Oh, league. Against the Rangers? Yeah, I believe so.
0: That they took 2 out of 3.
1: That was what? A month ago?
0: Yeah.
1: Not too long
0: like
1: ago.
0: Like the second series after the All-Star break.
1: Mm-hmm.
0: And the good thing is you faced Kay before and you took him to the yard. So you've got some, you know, a couple of these guys. You know Kay. You've seen Burke before. You can possibly do some damage because up there, Chicago is like a little hitter friendly park too. So if you can get your offense just almost clicking, it doesn't have to click. It just needs to be almost there. Almost get it to make that little snap right there.
1: And I it's kind of funny. I just thought of this. The last time they played the White Sox, we were talking about matchups and teams and, you know, we don't really know a whole lot about these guys, and they got 3 guys that can hit bombs. They got
0: Murakama.
1: Right, him, Montgomery, Vargas. They all have, 26 or more home runs.
0: Yeah.
1: And I kind of pinned them as the Angels, like similar.
0: Yeah.
1: As far as the power, they have those types of power hitters. Now, that was when the Angels had different guys in their lineup.
0: They saw Adele, Trout,
1: right.
0: Beto.
1: And so they have those types of hitters, which don't match up with Rangers pitching because the Rangers like to give up home runs. And then sure enough, the White Sox did just that. Now, some of their role players haven't been hitting nearly as well, like the Antonacci's of the world. He's kind of come back down to earth. But, yeah, you got to watch out for those power hitters. And for Burke, who they'll face in Game 3, he's lowered his ERA a full run in the last 2 months. Like, he's been on a pretty good streak. Now, he got touched up a little bit his last start, but he's been really good. I picked him up in fantasy. That's why I know this. He's been really good the past couple months for sure. And so if he's continuing that trend, it could be a long day for the Rangers, or maybe this last start shakes him up a bit and maybe they can get to him.
0: Yeah. Now, I know you hate it when I preview too far down the line. I'm going to go one extra game.
1: Okay, one game.
0: One extra game. Right after the White Sox series, you go to Milwaukee, and you're facing the Miz.
1: Oh. Yeah, that's where the schedule's no longer in your favor.
0: No. For that 3 games, actually 6 games. Not, we're going to say 9 games because the Angels, the White Sox.
1: Right, the Angels own you, so they might as well be the 1927 Yankees. Yeah.
0: But I am looking forward to that game because I almost want to bet that they're going to get no hit.
1: You're just going to put in the call now?
0: Because they're going to go with a right-handed heavy lineup. Is that right? No, they're going to go with a left-handed heavy lineup against Miz.
1: Right. I don't think it matters which lineup they go with, but yep, continue.
0: But that means Nicky Lopez will give 2 to 3 strikeouts.
1: Carter will be in.
0: Carter will strike out.
1: You'll have Jock.
0: Jock will at least strike out twice, and he'll probably do a weak dribbler to first. And he'll be playing at first base, where they'll hit a line drive and it'll break his glove.
1: Yeah, incredible. Isn't that incredible? The ball, that's just the kind of season it's been. If you just take Jock alone, just him alone in a nutshell, like that is the Ranger season.
0: If I was going to go see a Bananas baseball game, Savannah Bananas baseball game, I would think Jock Peterson would be a perfect member of that roster just by his demeanor on the field. It goes through his glove and he disappears into the dugout. He completely disappears into the dugout. This is what I thought was interesting, by the way, and this we're flipping back. He disappears into the dugout after the line drive. Who hit that in that
1: game? I don't remember.
0: But it was in the Nationals game, and the line drive snaps the webbing on his glove.
1: Goes right through it.
0: Right through it to right field, and the runner's on second. He doesn't have a glove in the dugout. He has to go into the clubhouse.
1: Well, he only has one glove, as we found out a couple months ago.
0: Well, he doesn't even have an outfielder's glove anymore.
1: That's what I mean. He only has that glove. That was probably his only glove.
0: So he has to go. He goes into the dugout, and he's in there for at least a minute.
1: He's got to find a lefty's glove. There's not so as many of them.
0: He goes in there, he gets a glove and comes back out. They didn't inspect him. They didn't inspect the glove. They didn't look at anything. They just let him go.
1: Well, yeah, I mean, it's Jock.
0: It's just Jock, but...
1: The Nationals are like, well, he's in the field. That's more than we can ask for.
0: Yeah, like, we are already in the plus here.
1: Went right through his gut, which, by the way, that should be an error.
0: Yeah.
1: I don't know if they've changed it yet, but that...
0: I don't think they have.
1: That's an error.
0: I don't think they will.
1: By rule, that is an error. They give him a hit, but by rule, it's an error because it failure to maintain your equipment. But
0: yeah, well,
1: between that and the outfield glove this year and him turning it around offensively is, like, the perfect...
0: Yeah.
1: Comparison for this Ranger season. It's just nothing makes sense.
0: Not at all. He's almost the newest version of a Mike Napoli.
1: He's just a character, man.
0: You remember the couple games that Mike Napoli tried to play in left field?
1: Yeah. Even at first base it felt weird, but
0: yeah. All right. Well, you guys have been listening to Rangers Ranch. Tyler and I both greatly appreciate you guys giving us an hour or so of your time here on a nice, beautiful Saturday or Sunday afternoon. Man, let's just go out and get a couple wins, please.
1: Don't get no hit.
0: Don't
1: until the Miz game.
0: Yeah, the Miz game, you can get no hit there because I think everybody is kind of expecting that. But unlike the Joe Musgrove no hitter. But anyways, that's going back too far. Thank you guys for listening to Rangers Ranch here on 96.7 and 1310 The Ticket. Man, have a good weekend. Bye.
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0: Hey y'all, it's Charlie Starr from Blackberry Smoke. Y'all know our fans are like family to us, and family watches out for each other, especially when we're out riding. 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Even one drink could be too many. Don't let a good ride end the wrong way. This little bitty town, it ain't nothing new. We all stick around. Ride sober or get pulled over.
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9: But right now, no one knows who is speaking. 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
10: Everybody
9: the signal.
10: Everybody knows. We don't need to do the song.
9: No one knows.
10: No one knows until right
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10: Now.
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10: Show.
9: Stop it.
10: Who is that?
9: Gordon.
10: No one knows his name.
9: Who's about to speak?
10: You don't
9: Gordon.
10: Put up a signal. I'm already here.
9: No, you're not.
10: I've been here since Gordon. 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
10: Time for content.

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1: Is this like a midlife crisis?
2: Yeah.
1: Well, I feel like the cars and the motorcycles and everything else is kind of in the
2: midlife crisis
1: handbook. Yeah. Do you feel like you've gone through that, like past that? Because
2: I've always had a kind of an issue with even the term midlife crisis.
1: Why is that?
3: Because how do you know when your midlife is?
2: Yeah, there's that. And because I've, even when I was in my 20s, I was going through a crisis about mortality. It's like I never remember not being in crisis about mortality. And to me, it seems like it's imposing a narrative on something that doesn't need a narrative. It's like you're interested in things and you want to try new things, so you do that. And it's not because of a crisis. It's because you want to do it and you know that your time is limited on the earth.
1: But I think if you get to a certain point in your life where you haven't thought about it before and now, like, I don't think in my 20s I was worried about, I don't think a lot of people are.
2: Well, I was.
1: I think you're.
2: And they even have a term for that now. It's quarter life crisis. They call it.
1: I've never heard that.
2: Yes, it absolutely is.
3: I've heard it too.
2: Well, see, it's the same. I mean, it's just as smart as the other
1: real
2: one.
1: But I do think
3: you have four.
2: Oh, he's. You know what? He's going through an end of life crisis. He's wanting to travel back to his childhood home. Well,
3: right.
2: Why are we? Why does it have to be an end of life crisis? Why can't it just be that the person is wanting to go back and see someplace?
1: But I do feel like there's a certain age when you have that curiosity of certain things that's categorized as just that. Then when you build up the years, I feel like it is a little bit different. And maybe I'm alone in my thinking, but okay. If you're curious about something in your 20s, that's just the natural progression of how the mind works, I believe. But as you get older, in your 40s or whatever, and you start thinking, whoa, I'm in the third quarter. We were talking about this on the drive back from Austin this weekend. Like, man, we are firmly in the third quarter right now of life. If everything goes swimmingly, if you live a very long time, I'm in the third quarter. I'm out the halftime. We already had the performance, and we're still in the third quarter. It's not just the beginning of it. So when you think about it like that, I think that kind of heightens your mindset of, man, I haven't done these things. And some of those things that you want to do as a youth, maybe you're not capable of because you don't have the funds. You don't have the money to explore that. And once you get to that certain point where you can, and then it's just, you know.
2: Yeah, I definitely think that the awareness of time, it can be a great impetus to get things done that you, you know, that you've been dragging your feet on or just hasn't been top of mind or hadn't been a priority for you. You know, my obvious complaint about it is why do we make it a pejorative and call it a midlife crisis? Whereas it's a whole life crisis. In a sense, it's either a crisis or it's, you know, a whole life crisis or just a whole life situation of we all have a clock that's ticking down.
1: Right.
2: And if you're interested in stuff, you need to do the stuff you're interested in while you can. And we've made midlife crisis to be this thing that's you're supposed to make fun of people for doing new things or buying new things or having new experiences because they're in the middle of their life and they realize that they want to do things before they die.
1: Yeah.
2: And we make fun of them for that, which seems like an odd response to the fact that of something that we should be praising people for doing.
1: But I think we'll make fun of people for doing anything.
2: That's right. Yeah.
1: But I think overall, like but overall, you
2: like,
1: will,
2: like but
1: you'll
2: making fun of the
1: though.
2: Old person who has always wanted to go to Europe and now they're going to Europe at the age of 67.
1: Man, I don't think there are a lot of people.
2: Why do we make fun of them?
1: I don't think a lot of people are making fun of those people.
2: But that's what I'm saying.
1: I think you're saying, that's great.
2: But
1: that's,
2: why would we make fun of someone for doing something in midlife or quarter life or end of life in response to their own mortality?
3: I think it's a societal pressure because a lot of it, when you talk about a midlife crisis, it's the guy who bought the sports car or left his wife or did whatever.
1: And he has the rug and he's,
3: I think people.
2: Well, like the sports car thing is, well, the wife thing and all that, that's, that touches on different matters.
3: Right. Of course it does.
2: But like the guy who finally has enough money to buy the car that he always wanted when he was 20. And then we make fun of that guy for getting that car. That seems odd to me.
3: I would agree. I think some of it, though, is that people, I don't know if it's midlife crisis as much as an awakening of now to your point, I have the money, I have whatever it is where I've discovered I don't like the life I've been living. And now I feel I

0: have the inner peace, the power, whatever you want to call it, to be able to make some of these choices. Now that I look at my life and say, man, I'm not really happy, and I don't want to be here 5 years from now, 10 years from now. So I'm going to do these changes that shock other people, because you go, well, man, you for 30 years you've been living this way.
1: And other people can act offended because you're not behaving in the predictable manner that I've always been accustomed to. You're doing something different. What's up with that?
2: But I do.
1: Is it a crisis?
2: I do think, and it's probably not a crisis. It's probably not properly named.
1: Right.
2: I think a lot of people, you can't satisfy everyone, and you know that. And every time you do something, the thing that sticks with you the most is the criticism that you get. Mm-hmm. I can go buy this Ferrari that I've always wanted. And there are 95 people that will say, my gosh, that's great. You know, awesome. I'm glad you have the opportunity to do that. And then there are five people that, midlife crisis, what's wrong with this dude?
1: Yeah.
2: But that's the one that sticks in your mind the most. You are really going with the loud minority that's talking badly about you instead of just living your life and doing your thing. You can always say, I'm not worried about what other people will say. I'm going to do what I want to do. And that's a stone cold lie for about 95% of the population.
1: Yeah.
2: You 100% care of what other people think. And it affects you in such a way that it may cause you not to do it. Peer pressure is a bitch, man.
1: It is. And a lot of times, I think that a lot of things that we call midlife crisis happens at a time when the person stops caring what other people think.
0: Yes,
1: it's exactly. Like I don't want to go out and get start riding a motorcycle because, man, people will say that I'm a midlife crisis. So I need to make sure that for my one life on earth, I avoid that criticism and be the person who doesn't ride a motorcycle, who wants to but doesn't do it, because that way I can keep people happy on the internet or my friends periphery group that they won't criticize me for.
2: Yep, the whispers behind your back. You know, yeah, if all of a sudden I rolled in the next day and I had full sleeve of tattoos because that's something I always wanted to do. You get, oh man, you know, what are they going to say? What are they going to think if I do that?
1: Mm-hmm.
2: And I think you will free yourself if you don't actually worry about it and just live your life and do your thing.
1: And I think a lot of people get to that point. We spend so much of our lives concerned with what other people think. And then as you get older, a lot of times you will stop caring so much. And once you hit that tipping point where it's like, you know what? I do want to start rock climbing. I've always wanted to do it. And there are going to be people who say that, hey, oh, look, midlife, and all of a sudden he's going out and rock climbing. Here's a guy who hasn't done this his whole life, and he's starting something new. Uh-oh, midlife crisis.
2: Right, right.
1: And at the same time, I think a lot of people just say it because we're always trying to fill space with words. People, a lot of times in their criticism, don't even mean anything by it. They're just saying it because it's a comment that I can make.
2: And they kind of think it's funny, and they want
1: they may
2: to
1: think
2: laugh.
1: It's kind of funny.
2: And it's everybody wants to be a comedian.
1: Right.
2: And if it's not affecting anyone negatively, then you go about it. If you go by, if you want to go ride motorcycles or climb rocks, that's on you, bro. What is that doing to me?
1: Thanks, man.
2: Why would I care about what you're doing? Now, if we're friends and we're cool, I may go, you all right, man? Everything cool or something like that. But other than that, you know, I've got your back. It's fully supported. But you get to sometimes to where if I say, you know what? I'm having a midlife crisis. Whoop! I'm going to get divorced. I'm going to do this. I'm going to do that. And then it affects other people. And that's where it gets a little hairy, I think.
0: It can. But again, it goes to self, right? And how much do you value self? Because some people will say, well, that's just selfishness at play. But to some regard, I think that is an important thing to actually have some selfishness at times in life to do what truly makes you happy, that other people may look at and be like, well, that can't possibly make you happy. You've been doing this for however many years or living your life this way, when you might finally feel you have the power to say, actually, I've always kind of wanted to do this, or I've changed my mind, or I've grown in a way in which this is no longer compatible, what have you. And people are afraid to do that because it's easier, like what you guys are saying, to appease those people.
1: And, you know, life is a balance. You know, the middle way is probably the right way, and you can't be totally selfish. You can't change your entire life and jettison everyone in your life and all that, because you live in relationship with other people, and you have to balance, you know, how much of yourself are you in service of, and how much you service of the other people? And it's hard to get that answer correct.
2: That's right. That's right.
1: You don't want to err on the side of being a doormat for everyone, and you don't want to be the supreme selfish Rick with a P. Yeah.
2: But you have responsibilities. You have kids. You have a wife.
1: And,
2: you have a family.
1: How do you thread that needle and navigate to have a meaningful life that's in service of others while still retaining your service to yourself?
2: Man, my my dad tells me that all the time. You know, he got married really young. They were 20. My dad was into drag racing and cars, and he was still doing it when we first got married. And my sister and I were first born, and then realized, you know what? I can't keep up with this and then keep this family going. You know, we have to give up something, and he did. And it's one of those things to where if we were out the house and all of a sudden he wanted to go in the drag racing circuit, we'd say, oh, that's a midlife crisis. Like, man, I had to put that on pause for my whole entire life to raise my family. And now I kind of want to get into it to see if that's, you know, to kind of pick up where I left off. And I don't think anyone would have been upset about it, but I think you're right.
1: But it raises that question of, okay, but you're a dad and you've got these. And he's like, yeah, but I put that on pause for all those years. Until now, maybe I want to take back on a little bit of that risk because this is something that's meaningful to me now that I've got you raised and you guys are out of the house and launched into the world and all that. But yeah, it's always a delicate balance, and it's always something that you have to consider as to how much, because I know that riding a motorcycle is a risk for me.
2: Sure.
1: It's more dangerous than a car. So the enjoyment or the soul satisfaction you get out of it, how much is worth it? Is the juice worth the squeeze?
2: Have you always been the risk taker?
1: No, I would say that I've been more risk averse in my life.
2: Yeah, me too. And that's why I wouldn't even think about them. If you ever saw me on that, call 911.
1: On a motorcycle?
2: Yeah.
1: Go riding with me. I'll teach you to ride.
2: Yeah, no.
3: Yeah, go ride.
1: Do you ride a bike? Did you ride a bike a lot?
2: Yeah, of course.
1: During the time when you grew up, every kid rode a bike. Yeah, absolutely. I don't think it's quite as common anymore, but...
2: And it didn't feel risky riding a bike.
1: Which is weird.
2: Now, you know, kids, you just, like, when we went skiing the one time, and as adults that are first learning how to ski are arms out and they're wobbly and they're shaking. Yes. There's a 3-year-old that's just zooming right back. Mm-hmm. They don't care. They don't have any fear.
0: Right.
2: It's just how that goes down.
1: Because they're not in their head about the risk of it. Right.
2: Now
1: doing
2: that's
1: it.
2: All we're thinking about. If I fall, I'm going to break something. If I do this, I'm going to hurt myself.
1: Yeah. You know what? I've had a very strange reaction to lately for the past few weeks. I've been riding a scooter, which is a small, you know, it's a motorcycle, but it's a small displacement motorcycle. I think the top speed is probably only 45 miles an hour. And for whatever reason, I'm riding that on streets, and I feel safer on that than I do on my motorcycle, even though I'm traveling around the same speed a lot of times on both of those, because the scooter comes with it a different set of expectations. It's framed in my mind as, well, this is a lower speed thing, and it seems like cars also kind of give grace to the scooter that they don't to the motorcycle.
2: Definitely not the motorcycle. You're right, and I don't know why that is.
1: I don't know why that is either.
2: I think
1: both
2: I'm the
1: two
2: same
1: wheels,
2: way.
1: And
2: I'm
1: they're
2: the
1: both,
2: same way.
1: You know, I don't know what's going on with that, but the scooter feels like a safer proposition
3: it does. It,
1: than
3: it,
1: the
3: mentally,
1: motorcycle.
3: Yeah, mentally, if you're just on a city street, not even the highway, if you're just going from your house to the store and you don't ever get on a highway, you see a guy in a scooter, you go, oh, well, he needs extra space, or there's,
1: right.
3: There is something.
1: But a motorcycle, because like, what is this guy doing, man? What is he doing?
2: Right.
3: Like, oh, great, I bet he's going to blare his music at me. I got to listen to him and his loud engine next to me in traffic or whatever.
2: It goes from bike to scooter and then motorcycle. They get no love at all.
3: Yeah, that's so interesting.
2: And I'm the same way, and I don't know why my thinking is. Is that way.
3: And maybe I think because the way that you sit on the scooter, it just looks so nerdy.
1: Yeah, it's so nerdy, and it's not intimidating.
3: Hello, like just a little. Oh, he's so. Are you okay? Can I help?
1: You're all right, buddy. Hey, I'll give you a wide berth here and everything. That's cool, man. You go.
2: Maybe the different type of helmet. You just don't look intimidating.
1: I mean, I'll be at 4-way stops and people wave me through if I'm on the scooter. It's like they're trying to help me
2: on a motorcycle. I mean, you stay right
1: on a motorcycle. Good Lord, man, dude,
3: I got right. Angel, away, like, this is it.
2: That is wild. Maybe I have to just
3: your motorcycle is not a Harley or anything, is it?
1: No, I just have like it's a dual sport motorcycle. Yeah. It kind of looks like a dirt bike, but it's street legal.
3: But there's something about the motorcycle mentality that when you see one, you're like, oh, okay. This guy.
1: Look, this guy. Oh, Jesus, this guy.
4: Weaving in and out of traffic. Who do he think he is? Huh?
1: But scooter motorists are nicer to me. And for whatever reason, in my own mind, when I'm riding that thing, I don't feel as endangered. And it makes zero sense because I'm still going 45 miles an hour, which I'm often going on my motorcycle. But on my motorcycle, I'm like much more tense and looking around, looking at all these cars. And I know these cars are going to jump out at me on the motorcycle.
3: Yeah.
1: But I don't quite feel that on the stupid little two-stroke 50cc scooter.
3: Well, I mean, are you still wearing your slip-ons on the scooter or no?
1: You know, that's the other thing. Right. So on the motorcycle, down? I'm what's called at-gat, all the gear all the time. I wear my helmet. I wear my, you know, armored pants.
3: Yeah.
1: I wear an air vest even. I wear a jacket that has armor in it as well. So I'm all the gear, all the protective gear. On the scooter, I'll wear the jacket and the helmet, and then, you know, I'll just wear regular footwear and everything. Once again, it's this expectation is different with me, and I find myself completely enjoying this lack of, I guess, safety concern on the scooter. It feels so much lower stakes.
2: It's because of the horn.
1: Meet me. Meet me.
5: Meet me.
2: Maybe it is.
5: Meet me.
2: All right, put up the signal.
1: The end.
2: Hey.
1: We don't need the song even at the end.
2: It's
1: you guys,
2: going. Everybody,
1: no,
2: join
1: you just
2: in.
1: Get a tease Gordon for your next segment, and we're done.
5: Gordon.
1: What's coming up next, Donnie? What's coming up next?
5: Gordon.
1: You don't need to sing.
2: Own a scooter.
1: We've already heard the song a million times. So once again, this is valuable time. We could sell this for commercial space.
2: Scooter.
1: That didn't help anyone.
2: Gordon.
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24: That's right, rentfree1310 at gmail.com is the address. If you want to share what's been living in your brain for days, weeks, months, even years, who knows, the crazier and weirder, the better. And before we get to the P1s, let's start with something that I think has infected both of our brains. And this is something that we probably reference, I don't know, in pre-show or off the air, yeah, multiple times per week. And that would be the greatness of the HBO sitcom from a few years back, Eastbound and Down, with the great Steve Little, who plays the character Stevie Janowski, and he is with Kenny Powers, and they are thinking about starting a baked potato kiosk in the mall. And this is the season where Kenny has become a TV talking head celebrity, and Stevie Janowski has got more swagger. And in this scene, Stevie's wearing a bright orange dress shirt with a chain, pink pants, and a tiger hat sort of cocked to the side. Yeah. A lot of attitude. And this is something that I reference quite a bit, especially when I'm cooking at home.
25: Now, Kenny, I've been doing a lot of thinking. You know how you said we don't want to be f***ing Pinkberry? Mm-hmm. Well, what do you think about starting with something along the lines of, boom, that kiosk right there. Now check it out. This is how it's going to work. First, we'll get people's attention with how hot and how banging our waitresses are, right? And then when they walk over, they're gonna smell those baked potatoes cooking in the microwave, and ka-ching, we're making money, money, money, money, money.
26: No diggity, no doubt, I like to bang it up. This is wonderful, Holmes. I'm loving how you sexualize the food. This is perfect for a shopping mall.
25: It's very sexy.
26: The only thing I'm seeing I'd like to put an amend on, perhaps a little more room here for the fixins. You know what I'm talking about?
25: Ooh, we're gonna have a lot of fixins?
26: We're gonna have so many fixins up in this mother. We call the sauce station the sauce rack.
25: Ooh.
26: Get it? It goes with the theme.
25: Oh, yeah.
26: Yeah, so every single sauce needs to have a double entendre sexual name. Do you understand?
25: Instead of bacon bits, bacon
26: Ooh, that's good. Hell yeah. This gonna go through the roof, man.
25: Ooh.
26: I'm gold these days.
25: Ooh.
26: Kinda makes me wonder why the hell so many people are trying to tell me to slow down. Seems like motherfuckers should be shutting the hell up and enjoying the show.
25: Who the f*** is trying to tell you to f***ing slow down?
26: Guy Young, for one. Yeah.
24: So anytime I'm trying to dress a salad or a baked potato, yeah, or put some sauce on something, Always have to have some fixins.
0: Some fixins. Was this before or after? Because it all starts to run together for me. The outtake where they're sitting around. It's like, get your own damn fixins.
24: Well, the outtakes of this are real funny because neither of them could hold it together.
0: Yeah.
24: Now this
0: get your own fixins.
24: I think that's season 3, I want to say, from The Greatness of Eastbound and Down, which... That's one of those shows maybe 5-10 years from now I'm going to go back and rediscover because its initial run was absolute fire.
0: And that first season, too, because that was when Will Ferrell was in the first season. I don't know if I saw every episode, but I feel like I've seen the highlights where he was the long blonde-haired dude.
24: Yeah, the car salesman.
0: So great. And, so funny.
24: You also have season 2 where they go to Mexico and he's trying to resurrect his baseball career. It's good stuff. Danny McBride.
0: Vixens.
24: Funny. All right, let's get to the P1s. This is from P1 Keith. Keith says, El Posto Dulce. That's the sweet spot in Spanish.
0: Okay, cool.
24: He says, I recently had a new tenant move rent-free into my head. Several ticket personalities make note of a scorigami when one occurs, a score combination that occurs for the first time in the sport, in case you don't know. I think Bob and Junior are big on this, but I might be forgetting others. Anyway, the recent scorigami concept creeped into my head when placing an order online at a large retail platform which shares a name with a certain South American rainforest. I placed a recent order for both lawn sprinkler and pack of face soap. I wondered whether that specific odd combination of products has ever been ordered together, an online scorigami, if you will.
0: Okay.
24: Now, I can't help but wonder every time I place an order with an unusual combo of items whether it's a whether its combination is a scorigami.
0: I like this
24: for
0: online
24: commerce.
0: Like if Amazon could track this or something and we could call it a storigami.
24: Okay.
0: Like if you buy two things or I think that would be a really great marketing device for Amazon to get people to buy more things. And if you buy, you know, whatever this guy's getting online or at the store, it's like, oh, congratulations, you got a storigami, you get 10% off your next purchase. Look at that. Just an idea, man.
24: What's the most random-ass thing you regularly order from a place like that?
0: Man.
24: Because there's always specific things you can just get on Amazon. Like, they're hard to find in the store. We have one that's a little embarrassing for our pup, because she has...
0: Butt cream?
24: Well, she has...
1: Pads or
24: whatever.
1: Yeah,
24: she has anal glands that are a little stinky sometimes, so we have to get the butt wipes.
0: Mm.
24: Yeah.
0: Biscuit's going to be so embarrassed. You're talking about
24: really,
0: that on
24: she
0: there.
24: She really is.
1: We have the automatic reorder of the dog treats, like the little whimsy dog treats. We go through them so fast that they automatically renew every month. We get a
24: you
1: new
24: might want
1: box.
24: To slow down on those because pup can put on a few pounds.
1: Well, they're not the big ones. They're tiny, so it's good. It's okay.
0: I don't know if there's anything too random that I'll get, especially pairing. Like, I'll get my caffeine drinks. I'll order those on Amazon because it's cheaper to do it on Amazon than go to the store to get it.
24: I feel like Ham would buy stuff in bulk.
2: Like I mean, gummy vitamins, but that's about it.
24: Gummy vitamins.
0: Your Flintstones kids.
2: Yeah.
24: 10 million strong and growing. All right. This is from beautiful P1 Kylie, who is a frequenter here on Rent Free. She says, my sweet, handsome boys, I guess that's us, how could I have missed this E-Bombs World treasure? I never knew where It's Still Real to Me, Damn It, and Thank You for What You Do Your Bodies came from, let alone that they came from the same source. But I stumbled across this gem from at least 2009. What even was this event, and why was homie so choked up about it? Stay always the sweetest, and thank you for all you've done to your bodies. Heart hand emoji, Kylie. And, yeah, this was from one of those wrestling forum things where it looked real low rent, where I think Jim...
1: A high school gym?
0: Yeah.
24: Jim Cornette and maybe a couple other washed-up wrestlers were talking to a smattering of people on the bleachers. And they go to this one guy for a question, and he just couldn't hold it together.
3: Next question, Jeff, where are you? Right there.
4: Yeah. I just want to thank each and every one of y'all for all you've done to your bodies. It's still real to me, damn it. I mean, thank
5: you. Easy, man.
4: Thank y'all, guys. Y'all are awesome. Thank you so much, Mr. Funk, for saying what needed to be said. I don't want to see another one of these.
5: Well, thank
24: what needed to be said.
1: Why haven't we used that?
24: Needed to be said.
0: What was the like question before that or the panel even about? That he's so sad.
24: I'm not sure, but
5: It's so incredible how many people close emails or tweets or whatever with "thank you for what you've done to your bodies."
23: And this was a super viral video of pretty early YouTube, so I wonder how much that gets, because I only hear "thank you for what you do to your bodies" in ticket lexicon. Mm-hmm. Like, you don't really, you'll see this video pop up every now and then and get recirculated on Twitter and social media.
5: Another real underrated part of that, and it's hard to hear because the guy's clearly having an emotional moment, but one of the wrestlers is like, "chill out, man. Just, can you replay that for me, Ham?"
4: I'll be... Thank you.
6: Take it easy, man.
4: Thank y'all, guys. You're awesome. Man. Thank you so much, Mr. Funk, for saying what needed to be said.
25: Say it.
4: I don't want to see another one of these. Well,
23: I want to know what was said
4: thank
23: that
4: you so much,
23: needed
4: Mr.
23: to be
4: Funk,
23: said.
4: For
23: say
4: what
23: it.
4: What needed to be said.
5: Oh, man. I'm guessing wrestling's not fake because of the hell they put their bodies through.
23: So, yes, thank you to Ty Walker for giving us that viral moment.
5: And thanks to Kylie, as always.
23: Yeah.
5: This is from P1 Ryan. He says, "Hello, Sweet Spot. What lives on my mind rent-free is wondering why Jeannie Buss sold the Lakers. She may not have any kids, but she has siblings who do. Kind of seems stupid on her part to sell. It's not like she was struggling, or the team was struggling like the Oakland Athletics, one of those smaller market teams. Her father owned the team for over 60 years. It's not like she was in need of money." Ryan, well,
23: maybe she just didn't want to deal with it anymore.
5: Maybe, but she is also bucking back at the five siblings who agreed to sell the remaining 17.8% share to the Bob Iger, Josh Kushner group that sold for $12.5 billion last week. And she's trying to like hold that up. So she still wants that little shred of minority ownership. So she still doesn't want to totally give it up.
23: Mm-hmm.
5: But all of her other siblings do. And five against one, I'm curious how this is going to shake out.
7: She still wants to be governor.
5: Yeah. So she's like Mark Cuban, who wants to not be the owner but still be in charge.
23: Yeah, have his cake and eat it too.
5: And this is the only job she's ever held in her life.
23: Mm-hmm.
5: So I don't know if she necessarily wanted to sell, but when somebody's offering you $10 to $12 billion, I mean...
23: I think, I think I would take $10 billion for... And it is, you know, it's... Like you said, it was her dad's team, and then she's the governor of it.
5: It's the family legacy.
23: Yes.
5: Which I don't understand, and I don't know what's going on in the Buss family, because the patriarch is dead. Maybe she doesn't get along with any of her other siblings, and the rest of them are saying, screw it, we just want to cash out and be done with this. So maybe she's the problem.
23: Maybe.
5: In that family dynamic. Mm-hmm. It's hard to know.
23: Yeah.
5: All right, let's move on to Ben. Let's wrap it up with Ben. He says, during an interview on You Ball, You Get the Call, Deion Sanders wants to have chicken talk with Von Miller. Prime didn't know that turkeys lay eggs, and Von teaches him a biology lesson. This is from 6, 7, 8 years ago on NFL Network, where Deion would call one of the players of the game.
23: That was a great bit.
5: It was a great bit. He talks to Von Miller, and Von, of course, owns his own chicken farm. He knows everything about poultry.
8: "Now, I'm through with the cards. I'm through with everything. Let's talk chickens. What you told me, it worked. And once I got the right disparity, they start back laying. But guess what I stumbled up on? Some naked necks."
9: "Naked neck? What's naked neck?"
8: They don't have any hair on the neck. They lay bigger eggs. It's unbelievable, man. I found them in can at the flea market.
9: Hey, I'm in it. I'm in it. Have you ever had a turkey egg?"
8: "A turkey egg?
9: Yeah, you ever had a turkey egg?"
8: "No."
9: "See, we raise turkeys too. Turkey eggs, they just as good as chicken eggs. They just a little bit bigger."
8: "I ain't no turkeys lay eggs."
9: "What? Come on, Prime. All birds lay eggs."
8: "I ain't know that." "See, you educate me. I like that, man. You educate me every time I see you. You educate me. But I do have a collection of cowboy hats that are unbelievable, man."
0: So he thought
1: it was from eggs to cowboy hats.
0: He thought turkeys just gave birth to baby turkeys. You know how weird that would look?
5: Yeah. We don't think about turkey eggs very often.
0: We don't.
5: You don't get those at your typical grocery store.
1: Dude, if he freaked out about a turkey laying an egg, what about an ostrich?
5: Yeah, those are like footballs.
1: Like, he would melt his brain.
23: Does he know that ostriches don't give birth to just baby ostriches?
5: I just love the first part of that. I feel like that could be a drop, and we want to start talking about chicken. Deion can lead us into that.
8: "What you told me, it worked. And once I got the right disparity, they start back laying. But guess what I stumbled up on? Some naked necks."
23: Naked necks.
5: Some naked necks.
8: Now, I'm through with the cards. I'm through with everything. Let's talk chickens.
24: Let's talk chickens.
6: Disparency?
24: Yeah, don't worry about it.
23: It's fine. Stay on.
5: So that's another edition of Rent Free. 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
1: It's back-to-school month here in August for kids around the Metroplex. Well, joining us now in the Ticket Hotline is a kid that we've caught up with from time to time just to see what's going on with today's youth here in America and in our Metroplex, and understand this is his first day of school. We say good morning to Dylan, the argumentative teen. Hey.
2: Whatever.
1: How's it going?
3: Whatever.
2: Let's make it short here, old timer. I don't want to waste part of my day talking to a couple old boomers.
1: Well, happy first day of school, Dylan.
2: Yeah, you know, it's a cool day. First day of my senior year. So
3: a big year.
2: So young and hot. How old are you? Like 100?
1: Yeah.
3: Not yet.
2: Not yet. Oh, boy. Hey, George, want to make the show better? Why don't you turn off your mic?
3: Don't start with me.
2: Oh, hey, Mr. Super Old. Don't start with me.
3: Well,
2: why don't you mix up your meds and die already, huh?
1: Wow, man. Dylan.
3: Come on. We brought you on our show just to talk about the school year ahead. What are you looking forward to this year?
2: Oh, man, bro, my life is so fire.
3: Is it?
2: Yeah, got a great schedule this year. Mm-hmm. Started my day with lifting, then I do football.
3: Yeah.
2: Then I got study hall.
3: Yeah.
2: Then I'm out at noon.
3: That's it. What are you going to graduate?
2: Oh, yeah, of course. Already got a great life lined up, dude.
3: Okay, wow. That's good.
2: I've probably already been accepted into most Ivy League schools now.
1: Probably.
2: So now it's just a matter of figuring out which one will maximize my NIL.
1: Okay.
3: Oh, you think you're going to play in college.
2: So I got to decide which Ivy League school to go to, and then I'll probably eat lunch.
1: Oh, okay. That's a busy day then.
2: Have like a steak or something.
1: Isn't this your third or fourth senior year?
2: Ooh, with the fourth of the year. Yeah, they keep inviting me back. What do you want?
1: they keep inviting you back?
3: I'm surprised you can play football then if you're over 19.
2: Let me ask you guys something, since you're like old and wise and crap.
3: Yeah.
2: When y'all look in the mirror, you're like, God, I wish I was dead already.
1: No.
2: God, that'd be so great.
1: No. We don't say that.
2: Oh. I've made more of my DraftKings in a month than you probably made in radio your whole sad life. Good Lord.
1: You're on DraftKings, I take it, daily?
2: Yeah. Hey, let me ask, not George, who's the other one?
1: It's Craig.
2: Yeah, Mr. Turd over there.
1: Uh-huh.
2: Why do you think you're important?
1: Well, I don't.
2: Oh, hey, everyone, I'm Craig. I decided to enter the exciting world of radio.
1: I don't think...
2: dozens of people at once. What a joke.
1: I don't think I've ever said those words.
3: What are you going to do? What are your big plans for the FU?
2: Ooh, question from Big George over here. Why don't you shut your fart hole in the middle of your face?
3: After you graduate from the Ivy League school, what are you going to do then?
2: I'll probably just keep doing what I'm doing, man. Just killing it in the prediction markets.
3: Yeah.
1: Okay.
2: Meanwhile, over in Waste of Fleshville, we got old man George Dunham here, your friendly dill farmer. Ooh.
1: Yeah, we thought you would have matured a little bit in the year.
2: Old George farting around with red dirt and Metamucil. I'm George. I'm very gray pubed and micropede. Ooh. I like flowers and rabbits.
3: I've never said any of those things.
2: Ooh, will a sniper please take a shot at me?
1: No, Dylan.
3: Don't talk like
2: Dude,
3: that.
2: Bro, y'all sound faded, man. Did y'all smoke out this morning?
1: You're not no.
3: You sound a little low-key faded.
2: Whatever. Whatever.
3: That was a good return.
1: You apparently still have some growing up to do, Dylan.
3: What school district? Hey.
2: What?
3: What school district are you in, anyway?
2: The best one.
3: Which one's that?
2: The best one. The one that's so rich, so great.
3: Okay. You just don't want to say.
2: Preparing me for life.
3: Okay, that's
2: to make
3: fair
2: a
3: enough.
2: Lot of money. That's probably what I'll go into. I was thinking about maybe going into the financial space.
3: Are you? Okay.
2: But I don't know, man. I just think space is super gay. Even if it's financial.
1: Well, you got to stop getting held back first before
3: you can make it through.
1: You can get that
2: back,
1: job.
2: Man.
3: Good luck in study hall. Hope you pass that.
2: I made a promise to my friends that I wasn't going to graduate until GTA comes out.
3: Oh, gosh.
2: Not November.
3: Yeah, okay. You're going to be consumed with that.
2: bet you it's going to suck, though. But not suck worse than you guys.
1: All right, maybe we just better let you go.
3: Yeah.
2: Okay. Oh, you got to let me go? Why? You guys got to hurry up and get busy inventing more stupid.
3: Yes. As a matter of fact, that is very true. I swear, you ever come around here, you're going to take a... You're over it.
1: Why do we have him on?
3: I don't know. This is the first time I've ever laughed at him. Usually he just raises my blood pressure and I want to kill him.
1: I'm sure we'll call him next August and he'll be starting his senior year again.
3: There he goes, Dylan, the argumentative teen.
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3: So yesterday at the very end of the show, I got mad. Because we had learned earlier in the program, the Braves brass basically said that, yeah, we offered quite a lot to try to get Jacob deGrom in here to help us chase ourselves a nice little pennant here in the last couple of months of the season. And the Braves, Brewers, Dodgers all jockeying for that one seed out there. Brewers still got it, right, as of right now?
4: 37 games to go, though.
3: Yeah, a lot to go.
4: There's still time to screw it up.
3: So we learned that, again, I don't know what quite a lot means. You know, there's nothing concrete. I have no idea. But when I heard that, I was kind of mad that he exercises no trade whenever we found out that the Braves did make an offer. But then you hear that they were willing to give up quite a bit to a Ranger team and farm system that needs it. And then he was just kind of like, I'm good. I don't want to try to win a World Series. I'm good.
5: No, he wanted to win one here.
3: He did win one here.
5: He wants to win another one.
3: No thanks to him. But I think he knows the reality that this is not quite.
5: That's not what he said.
3: Well, I know, Dave, but you know the reality. He's going to stick with a pretty mid-baseball team and ride it out here, and there's a decent chance that Jacob deGrom has a couple of more starts for the Rangers, and then we don't ever see him again. If there's this looming strike that everybody talks about, and by the time that thing's over with, Jacob will be right at 40, and his contract's up after 2027 anyway. What's the deal with contracts during the strike?
4: They usually just toll and they expire.
3: You pay them, though.
4: No.
3: You don't.
4: No.
3: So if there is a strike,
4: if there's a lockout, or it's going to be a lockout.
3: Yeah.
4: Then
3: ain't nobody getting nothing.
4: Nobody gets nothing.
3: Okay. So his career would be over after 2027 regardless. And
4: which he probably entered into the math, by the way.
3: Probably so.
4: Like,
3: yeah.
4: If I'm actually going to move my family or do whatever, that's one thing. But if this is...
3: But to me, that's even more reason to accept it, because you'd be moving for 3 months. You could keep the family here. It's not like you got to move everybody.
4: I just don't understand this conversation. I really don't, Corby, and I'm not trying to be condescending. He agreed.
3: I know.
4: They signed him to a no-trade clause. I thought about how could I express this in a different way. And the way I came up with, and this is not one for one, but let's flip it around to where the player wants something, but the team has him in a full commitment. And what I came up with was, let's say George Pickens found out that the New Orleans Saints wanted to pay him $45 a year.
3: Yeah.
4: And the Cowboys are like, yeah, but we just franchised you, and you're ours, and we don't care if you got a really great offer elsewhere, because we exercise our right to say too effing bad.
3: Yeah.
4: You're playing for us, and You are part of the Players Association that agreed to the franchise tag. So I'm sorry you got a really cool offer that you would love to send me, you know, that you would love to go get, because there is a team that wants you at this price, but you are committed and you can't do that move. And this is just the opposite, where a team has an offer they really like, But they've already made a commitment to a player that if you sign here, we agree that we cannot trade you.
3: Yeah, I know.
4: And then you want him just to, or you want the Cowboys to say, you know what, that sounds like a great offer for you. Tell you what, buddy, in the interest of just being cool, we're going to help you. We want you to go play for that team. We want you to get all that money because in our hearts, we just like to do good things for people.
3: Because in my head, I think that every one of these guys, especially somebody like him that's at the very top of his profession and has been forever, you know, granted he's an injury waiting to happen, but essentially he's that. He's at the very upper echelon of what all these guys aspire to be. And in my brain, I think that they constantly want to win championships. And he has no shot of that here. And he already got one here when they didn't even play him because he was hurt the whole year. Yet they still are paying his $40 million every single year. Again, a contract that they agreed to. I understand that.
4: But they offered.
3: Right.
4: They didn't even have to agree to it. No, it was their idea.
3: But in my head, I think these guys are always like, yes, I get to go play for the Dodgers for 3 months. Yeah, I would like to do that. Or I get to go play for the Braves, who are right there as one of the best teams in all of baseball. Yeah, I would like to do that. And also, how about this, Rangers? Thank you for everything that you did for me. Thank you for my one World Series ring that I didn't even earn because I didn't play. Thank you for that. Thank you for paying me through the entirety of my contract, half of which I was injured. Half injured. Here's what I'll do for you. I'll go. That's what I think cool people do. People that want to win and people that have some sort of, I mean, I get it. Yes, they signed the contract.
4: There's an agreement.
3: Yeah.
4: That both sides agree to.
3: But you don't have to be, but you don't have to be a D about it. You can say,
4: no, the Cowboys could let George Pickens go get his money somewhere.
3: Fine. Whatever. That's not really that's not apples to apples.
4: Well, no, it is. It's the exact same opposite where one side of an agreement just says, I want to be cool to you even though I have no reason to.
3: Yeah.
5: So would your argument be different if he had not been hurt all this time? If he did have a role in that World Series,
3: I think so.
4: He's won multiple Cy Youngs. What if he won them both here?
5: But
3: he didn't.
5: If he had won or pitched 80% of his possible starts,
3: then
5: would you say
3: yes? I would.
5: Okay, yeah,
3: it is different.
5: It's fine. We honor your no trade clause.
3: Yeah,
5: but
3: I would still
5: because
3: be
5: have not gotten value out of the contract that he signed that he owes it to the Rangers to be cool and accept this trade.
3: I would still be a little torqued. Just because the Rangers are kind of in a bad spot right now. Granted, they put themselves there with deals like this. I understand that.
4: I was going to say, how's that his problem?
3: It's not. It's not at all.
4: Oh, your farm system's bad? Okay, explain to me how me, Jacob DeGrom, how that's my... not only is that my concern, but that's something that I should feel super compelled to help you guys build your farm system.
3: I just think, man, there comes a certain time, especially late in your career... where, yeah, you would want to go out there and be on the center stage of the sport that you love more than anything else.
4: No, and that's...
3: Like, what kind of competitor are we talking about?
4: No, listen. Well, I would say a competitor is somebody who goes to, like, 5 or 6 All-Star games and wins multiple Cy Youngs and pitches his butt off for you to the best of his ability. Like, do you think he's ever been a dog here? Do you think he's ever not given you everything he has? Well, that's what a contract is. I promise.
3: No, a competitor, though, is somebody that wants to win championships.
4: No, I'm saying what a contract is. If you say a competitor, sure. But as we know, in any of these sports, there are two levels of competition. Individual greatness, doing everything you can. See Tony Romo, see Jason Witten, these guys who have given everything they can to be the best they can be. But then you might say, well, Jason Witten, you never won a Super Bowl here. Does that stick in your craw? Yes, it does. Okay. Does it stick in your craw enough that if we trade you to New Orleans, you would say, cool, I want to go do that? Maybe. But also, maybe not. Maybe I value that. No, my family loves it here in Dallas, and I want to stay here, and this is where I want to be. Now, Witten, of course, is a
3: 3 months.
4: Well, maybe, but Witten's, of course, is a career Cowboy, so that's slightly different, except his 1 year with the Raiders. But I would just say that the team greatness is largely out of

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1: Asking this. Why does a team agree to multiple no-trade clauses and then you decide, I'm going to take their side in trying to break them once their farm system needs help? Like, how does that make any sense?
2: They agree
1: to it.
2: I agree with that. I understand that. But I also think there is some sort of modicum of human decency that says, you know what? I'm going to do this. These guys have been great to me. I've loved it here. They gifted me a ring that I'll have
1: human
2: forever.
1: Human decency, Corby, is showing up for work and doing the best you can every day.
2: I know. And maybe I look at $40 million every year and think it's a little bit different than $8 an hour, because it is. And so we gave you a ring, literally, here. You pitched six times in our World Series run.
1: Yeah, you also took Tommy John surgery, Corby. Injuries happen.
2: I know. So you got your $80 million over 2 years in which you didn't play. And then we make a deal to move you to a contender, not just a contender, a badass team. And you're like, nah, I'm good. But thank you. Thanks for everything you've done here. I just, as me, no way I would do that. No way. Not a chance. And I don't think either one of you would either. I don't. Even though you agreed to it and it's your right to exercise it, you don't have to do it.
1: No,
2: it's three months of your life.
1: You can waive your no trade.
2: 3 months of your life.
1: But you can also say, yeah, we agreed to this, guys.
2: I know, and you can.
1: I told my wife we'd be here for 5 years. We're going to be here for 5 years.
2: It's the difference between the ultimate competitor and a guy that's just like, I'm good.
1: I think he competes pretty hard, Corby. Come on.
2: No. For a ring?
1: I think he's competed his entire career.
2: Now he gets a chance to go.
1: He's going to go to Cooperstown.
2: Right, but he gets a chance to go for a ring right now. Nah. Cool here. It's cool being three games under.
1: I don't know what to tell you, man.
2: I don't know what to tell you either.
1: I mean,
2: I think you're completely
1: You're acting like a guy who's a Hall of Famer is not competitive, and that's insane. He is merely asking them to agree to the thing they obviously proposed it.
2: Yeah.
1: Like, this is their contract.
2: Right.
1: So
2: you have every right to do it, but sometimes if you do have an out, it's okay to say, all right, I'll accept it.
1: It is.
2: Now you have to be ready for the other side of it.
1: You certainly aren't required to.
2: You're not. You have to be ready for the other side of it if you're a team, and I completely understand that. But at the same time, not a chance in hell I stay here. No way. And I do a solid for the organization that took a chance on me when everybody laughed at them.
1: Weren't they in first place when he didn't waive his no trade clause?
2: Yeah, they were kicking ass, Bob.
1: No. Yeah. Were they in first place, Corby?
2: What, at 500?
1: Were they in first place?
2: Who cares?
1: What are you talking about now?
2: So a
1: chance to compete in the playoffs?
2: You honestly think that this... I don't want to talk to you about this. This is ridiculous. this is a terrible argument.
1: You're acting like they're in last place and he needs to go someplace to win. They're in first place when he did this.
3: Yeah, yes. That's what he said, I want to be part of a championship team here. And at that time, even if they were 500, they were in first place. They have a path to the playoffs.
2: Yeah. Looks great, doesn't it?
3: It's possible.
2: It's, oh God, you guys are idiots. Idiots.
1: I think the moral of this story is don't give out no trade clauses.
2: I agree. Or be cool.
1: Be cool,
2: bro.
1: In fact, write that in the contract.
2: Be cool.
1: We will not trade you for 5 years in parentheses or be cool.
2: Be cool.
1: Especially if our farm system is not
2: good. Everybody laughed at the Rangers for signing this guy.
1: You're absolutely asinine in this one. This is as nutty as you've ever been.
2: Not a chance. Everybody laughed at that contract. Everybody did.
1: Guy on first place team wants to stay on first place team. Corby wants him to be competitive.
2: First place team.
3: Likes his teammates. Likes where he lives.
1: Agrees to his own contract.
2: First place. You guys really bought. So right now the Rangers are in the playoffs.
1: I'm just trying to look at it from his position.
2: Oh, he thinks they're great.
1: No.
2: I'm sure he does.
1: No,
2: like,
1: but
2: we are a great team.
1: But he probably thinks, oh, yeah.
2: It's like the 26 Yankees here.
1: All right. Well, I realize everyone's probably super entertained by the Jacob DeGrom argument. But we must move on.
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11: A better life with Dr. Sanjay Gupta.
12: At one point or another, I'm willing to bet you've turned to an AI chatbot to ask about something that ails you. But here's something that might surprise you. Your doctor is probably using AI too. In fact, one company, Open Evidence, claims more than 100 million Americans were treated last year by a doctor using its platform. Sure enough, I've been using these tools myself at the hospital, along with many of my peers. We lean on them to keep up with the fire hose of new research, to draft notes, even to write arduous letters to insurance companies. Mostly it's a good thing, frees us up to focus on you. But there are real concerns, especially with regards to your private health information. So I think the question is fair to ask. Are you using AI in my care? Has it been approved? And how do you make sure it's accurate? These are questions you can ask your doctor. I'm Dr. Sanjay Gupta, helping you live a better life.
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14: As I looked another page, as I burn another page, I will try to find my place in the diary of Jane.
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16: Sponsors?
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16: Thank you, Ham. And let's continue our Cowboys big damn deal of the day, as today's the last day in Oxnard. And then they have to come back to Dallas to finish up training camp, a game this weekend against the Arizona Cardinals. And like we've been saying for weeks, it's been a fairly quiet offseason with not a lot of controversy. It's been a relatively quiet training camp, even though you had some fights in the mixed squad practice from a couple days ago. And I think we kind of do this all training camp, and we do it with Hard Knocks, that we focus on a lot of the back of the roster guys that have a shot of making the 53. Maybe they can make a rotation somewhere. Maybe they get cut and they're on the practice squad. And then we don't really think about them again. We don't spend much time talking about, you know, some of the stars on the team, because it's a given, and we don't see them that much. We don't see the guys play in preseason games. And honestly, we haven't talked that much about George Pickens this offseason.
18: Yeah, before it was all settled that he would be playing on the franchise tag this year, we just assumed a number of months ago that that would be one of the narratives and storylines and one of the daily talking points, but he seems okay with getting $27 million this year. The Joneses got out in front of it and said, you know, we're not interested in negotiating right now. So it's been a non-issue, and he's gone about his work. And if you watch the videos that all the beat writers put out, if you listen to, you know, what they say, read articles, it seems like the most impressive player, at least on the offensive side of the ball in camp, by many of those who are out there every day, it's George Pickens. And you go back to the Saints scrimmage practice thing they had the other day. Yeah, there was a lot of stop downs with fights, but George Pickens made a number of plays, including one where Dak was feeling a little bit of pressure. He knew he had George Pickens deep. He said, F it.
16: Yeah.
18: I have such a big, badass receiver. I'm going to throw a 50-50 ball, and George Pickens skies and takes it away from a defender and catches it in the end zone. And I guess we shouldn't be surprised, because last year I don't think was some great anomaly. He put up great numbers because I think he's a great receiver. And you put him in a system where he's not the focal point, because what are you going to do? You're going to double him? Okay, CD's going to be open. Mm-hmm. Double 88? Well, Pickens has one-on-ones. So it feels like these guys are going to get their numbers no matter what. And I think if you want to dream on this season and think they could be a double-digit win team and make the playoffs and maybe do something they haven't done in 30 years, George Pickens is a central part of that.
16: Oh, yeah. And if we go back to January, I figured the way this training camp would be going would be very similar to years past, where they were going to franchise George Pickens. He would hold out. He would not be practicing. It'd be very similar to how Micah was last year. I just thought it's going to go down the same road, that maybe they trade him before the season starts. Yeah, I just thought it was going to get really messy, especially with the past that George has had in Pittsburgh. And I'd be very curious to hear what we were saying about Pickens around this time last year, because you're right. He's always been, like, his highs when he was in Pittsburgh were very high, but it felt like it was half of the time, you know? And
18: well, look,
16: there's
18: who was
16: times
18: throwing
16: that,
18: him the ball in,
16: right,
18: Pittsburgh.
16: He didn't have a quarterback.
18: That's the biggest part of this. You have Dak. Say what you will about Dak, he's a top 10 quarterback.
16: Yeah.
18: He never had that in Pittsburgh.
16: Yeah. And I mean, he's an alpha type receiver, and a lot of those dudes have the same personality where it's about them. They need the ball all the time. They want to be the number one guy in the room, and if you mix, you know, two guys that are top receivers with CeeDee Lamb and George Pickens, I was a little worried about that a year ago. But everything we've seen in the past 14 months or so, these two guys are really good friends. CeeDee Lamb has been paid already. George Pickens is playing on the franchise tag. He's going to make a lot of money this year. He's going to make a ton of money after this year. And it just, I don't want to get too ahead of myself, but I feel like there has been a change in George Pickens. Now, it wasn't completely perfect last year. It was the Detroit game where he, you know, was a bit lost. He wasn't fully bought in. But if this team is, if this is a good to very good football team this year, which a lot of us are being very optimistic on, I want to see him play on a good team and see how that translates. And he is in a contract year once again.
18: Just like he was last year. I mean, he balled out knowing he could make big money. He got tagged. Could get tagged again. I'm just curious what's the threshold of numbers that's going to make Jerry and Steven go, okay, we need to reevaluate this. Maybe we can make it work. The cap's going up. We can move things around to pay both CeeDee Lamb and George Pickens. Because right now, the way receivers are getting paid with JSN getting his new deal, resetting the market, it just feels like $34, $35 million probably isn't going to get it done if you have another 1,400-yard season.
16: Yeah, it feels like it starts at $35 million. And I know we've kind of danced around this a little bit in the past. You said you're not comfortable at paying two receivers $34+ million.
18: I'm not saying I'm not comfortable. I don't think the Joneses are comfortable. Okay. I don't care. It's not my money. I don't give a damn. I mean, I want playmakers.
16: Exactly. Like I especially who's up after Pickens that they're going to have to, like, next year it's Overshown is going to be a free agent, which we don't know about that right now if he's healthy.
18: Linebacker thing is different though.
16: It is different for sure. You've paid Quinnen Williams already. You've got your studs already paid. And the dude is 25, 26 years old. This isn't like you're paying a dude that's pushing 30 that's starting to lose his speed. He's got at least 4 to 5 really damn good seasons left. Like, you've got priority one done with Quinnen Williams already. And I know, like, we're not talking about any trades right now. I don't think they're entertaining the Max Crosby trade at the time being. Now, once we get to the trade deadline, maybe that's another story. But I'm making Pickens the number one thing right now to get done. Is you pay him, you have CeeDee Lamb paid. This team it's already seen as the best receiving core in the NFL for this season. And if you're looking at Dak's window for possibly 4 more seasons, get this done.
18: Yeah, I just think you have to look at the whole, at least half pie of the offense and just the dollars you're allocating. You already have a top paid guard. Tackle, it looks like they're going to hit the reset button on pretty soon unless Tyler Guyton just...
16: And that's going to be cheap.
18: ...figures things out. So that is going to be cheap, but you're also going to have to pay Tyler Booker sooner than you think. Cooper Beebe, sooner than you think. He's heading into year 3. I think you want to keep the core of that offensive line together. And are you going to pay those guys top 5 money? I'm not totally sure, but it feels like each will get very high compensation per their position. So you're talking about 3 of your offensive linemen, 2 receivers. You're already paying Ferguson top 10 tight end money, which I'm sure that'll go up as the years go by. You're paying Javonte, which now looks reasonable money.
16: Four
18: running backs are getting paid, but you still have the highest paid quarterback in the NFL. So as much as I don't want to agree with the Joneses, you are probably going to have to make a decision of who you pay and who you don't. But I just hope Pickens makes it an unavoidable narrative, you know what I mean?
16: Yeah.
18: Because if he puts up another 1,400 yard season with 8 to 10 touchdowns, opposite hopefully another Pro Bowl year by CeeDee Lamb, you owe it to Dak as he gets into his mid-30s.
16: Yeah, I'd still prioritize, and you know, if it's one or the other, and especially with, you know, BB as the center, I don't know what he's going to demand as an extension. I feel like you could get that done. Booker still has, he's going into year 2. So he's not going to get extended for another 2 seasons.
18: Maybe.
16: Probably. You have to think about Caleb Downs at some point, too, but this is year 1. Mm-hmm. But I still think you could make that work, and if you have to part ways with a center or something, you can find one of those in the draft. I just think the quality of player that George Pickens is, and I know we're getting really ahead of ourselves when we're thinking to 27 and beyond, but just to have 2 legitimate number ones. It's, you can find receivers in the 2nd and 3rd round that are good, that can be a good number 2 receiver. But I think it, like, the absolute ceiling of what you have with Pickens, that's, and the chemistry he has with Dak, like you mentioned it, that he feels 1 year in and he feels very comfortable throwing it to him as a security blanket. I want to see the dude here long term. I really would.
18: Yeah, and I just wonder, as Dak continues to mature, the cap keeps going up. Like, are you going to have to pay Flannoy? Is your let's say Flannoy balls out this year?
16: I'd rather him be the odd man out, to be honest with you, than Pickens.
18: I mean, he's going to be way cheaper. Let's say he has a 70 catch season and he gets 800 yards of receiving. As much as I love Pickens, don't get me wrong, I would. If I had my druthers, both would stay here long-term, mm-hmm. him and CD. But if Flannoy balls out like many people are expecting him to do in year three, I think that solves that equation for the Joneses. Not to say I agree with it. I just think that they would be willing to move on from Pickens and maybe not even tag him for a second time, unless he has just a nuclear season.
16: You also have Camden Brown sitting in the wings, okay. who could be your – maybe he's your number three.
18: I'm going to get excited about him this weekend. I'm not yeah. so much – worried about the regular season or beyond.
16: Maybe he's got a little something. But, yeah, if you're picking between the two, and, you know, I want to see more Flannoy this year, put together a full season. I really like him. I would like to see him be that legitimate number three. And say he does ball out and you have to make a decision between the two, I think you can find another Flannoy in the draft. Nothing against him. I really like him. But you can find another one of those dudes. You found him in Michael Gallup a decade ago. He was a third-round pick. He had a few good seasons here. I think you can find guys like that. It's just if you're trying to get a true number one that's a 1 to 1A receiver, you're going to have to take them in the top 10 of the draft. And they got George Pickens for a third-round pick.
18: Yeah, I just feel like you can get depth at receiver in the draft these days because the way college offenses are. Like, I know you can always get another Flannoy, but I'm not saying you can get another Pickens, but you can still get a very good wide receiver picking in the 20-something
16: sure.
18: in the first round of the NFL draft.
16: Sure.
18: That's something else to factor in if we're thinking Pickens doesn't have a long-term future here as well.
16: Yeah, and that's a problem for another day.
18: These are good problems.
16: They are, yeah. Deciding which of your best players you're going to keep, and credit to the team that they got Quinnen Williams done already. Like, that was something that the state of the team press conference, one of the first players they talked about was Quinnen and getting that deal done and committing to him long term, that you have your war daddy in the middle that can do basically anything on the defensive line. So you have that, and yeah, I guess just the whole theme of this topic is the business is being done a little bit differently than it was a year ago. Now, and I do think it is good business to have Pickens play on the franchise tag this year. As much sure. as I want him here long term, I'd like to see one more year of this.
18: And honestly, if it happens again next year, I'm not going to be totally upset. But the difference is between a team like the Bengals that has had Ja'Marr Chase and T. Higgins, and you're paying them near the top of the market, and their quarterback near top of the market, you have to just hit on your draft.
16: Yeah.
18: Almost every year. It feels like,
16: and the Bengals don't have an offensive line.
18: Right.
16: At all.
18: That's what I'm saying. Like, at least the Cowboys have their inner core of their offensive line. So it's up to Will McClay. I think he did a decent job of drafting this year, but he and his scouts are going to have to keep hitting moving forward if you're going to have two big dollar wide receivers on each edge. That's it. Because if you don't, then what's the point? Because mm-hmm. I like watching Joe Burrow and the Bengals, but I don't think of them as a contender simply because they're too top heavy as far as how they spend. They're a stars and scrubs roster, and their scrubs are mostly on defense.
16: They feel like the Bengals feel like they're the same team every year.
18: Right.
16: Like, they've had that big run a few years back, and, you know, that was great. And then you can learn how to expose their flaws, which is their defense and their offensive line. And it just feels like they're kind of stuck.
18: And I sort of hate it because I feel like they're wasting Joe Burrow.
16: Yeah.
18: And I'm not saying that Dak hasn't wasted some great opportunities here. He certainly has, just like Romo did. But it's just interesting to bring this conversation up again because we thought it would be a regular one during camp, but we really haven't thought too much about how amazing George Pickens has been because, by and large, he's been the best offensive player so far on Oxnard.
16: And it's going to be a good problem this season. Like, if he balls out and he goes for 100-plus in any given game, it's going to be the conversation with fans is going to be, okay, that's awesome. We got to pay this guy. We got to keep him around. Like, that's going to be brought up after every single win.
18: That's assuming he and CD both play 15 to 17 games this year and stay healthy.
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0: We are back. Picks with Friends. It's the theme song. We're here, ready to go. Edition number one. It's Matt McLaren and Donovan Lewis. Lunchtime with the Invasion rolls along. Davey Lane and David Minor in studio with us.
1: Hello.
0: Let's see if the rest of our friends have gathered for the first time. Let's go with Commissioner Bob. Do we have a commissioner?
2: Yo, yo, yo. Is this the party?
0: All right. I hear Moose chuckling in the background. Hello, Moose.
3: Yeah. Bob's funny. Mm-hmm. Hi, everybody.
0: And now we need a Corby Davidson.
4: Yo, your wife tastes like Honey Nut Cheerio.
5: Jeez.
3: Wow.
6: Wow. Yes.
5: Reel it in.
0: Okay. My gosh. Wow. Edition number one. The friends are back. Hello, fellas.
5: What does that even mean?
7: I don't know. That was. Didn't somebody say that one
0: yes,
7: time?
0: Yes, they did.
6: Who was it?
8: Who said it?
0: Well, according to Corby, someone black said it with the accent that he had.
5: Seriously.
7: What do you mean? That was my Italian accent.
0: No, no, it wasn't at all.
9: That was an argument between Carmelo Anthony, the basketball player, and Kevin Garnett.
7: Uh-huh.
8: Not the murderer.
9: Right.
7: Did it start off with yo-yo-yo, your wife tastes like Honey Nut Cheerio? Because that rhymes.
0: Yeah, I don't know if it was a rap battle, but...
10: That's the name of your album.
7: Yo, yo, yo.
0: Okay, okay. All right. Jeez. All right. We're gathered here today as we start Picks with Friends. Bob won last year, so he is commissioner. He's not picking games. Mino, who served as commissioner last year, is back. So there will be the six of us, minus Bob, picking games.
8: I feel like Bob is already resting on his laurels.
0: What do you mean?
8: Like he just is not taking this commissionership seriously.
0: Whoa.
3: Oh, you just wait.
10: Why would
3: We're
10: I be wearing
3: have
10: a
3: so
10: suit?
3: So much legislation this year.
10: I have a gavel.
7: Yeah.
0: So what are your plans,
7: Bob? I don't like the leadership
0: Bob,
7: either.
0: As you
7: I don't
0: are,
7: like it at all.
8: For your term.
0: what are you going to accomplish in your term?
10: Well, I think it's important that the leadership of Picks with Friends gets back to kind of running things for the P1.
0: Sorry, Mino.
10: You know, I feel like
9: it's okay.
10: We've grown away from the P1s.
8: He was a puppet.
9: Yeah, I know my spot here. I'm just around.
10: We haven't asked at every decision what's good for this audience, for the P1s, for the people that power this radio station. We're getting back to that.
0: Okay.
10: That's what 2026 is about, is
0: well, look
10: back
0: at
10: to the P1s.
8: Just play into his base.
0: I know.
7: It's
0: just
7: so vague.
0: Kissing
7: dude.
0: So much ass around here.
7: People driving. Hey,
0: yeah.
11: Yeah. Stern.
10: You know what?
11: Bob really listens to the P1s.
10: I'm going to get this thing back where it needs to be. To you, America.
3: Wow. That's quite an acceptance speech. Hey, I would like to thank somebody. I know Bob won the picks competition.
0: Yep.
3: But I would like to thank the Associated Press for giving me the MVP award for 2025, the most valuable picker. It's not always the guy who has the most wins. It's the guy who's the most valuable picker each week. And I would like to thank the Associated Press for recognizing me.
0: How did you get selected
7: that
0: for that?
12: Seems pretty fair.
3: I don't know. Ask them. They gave me the award. It's like the MVP. It doesn't always
0: go
3: to the guy who throws for the most yards.
10: Presented by Bob Stevens.
3: The best player?
0: So Bob finished with an 85-65 record, 20 games over 500. Davey was second.
8: Thank you.
0: Matt and Davey tied for second, as
12: That's
0: a matter
12: right,
0: of fact.
12: We did.
0: George was 80-70. I finished fifth at 78-72. And Corby at the bottom of the heap at 70-80, the only picker under 500, and he loses Picks with Friends again.
7: Love. Boom or bust over here at Household Davidson. We fly the flag high or we keep it really low. There's no middle ground.
3: So,
0: Commissioner Bob, when do you think we should start? Is it Cowboy game? Is it college football? When are we starting Picks with Friends?
10: Well, I've always liked the symmetry of a 150-game season. So maybe we need to examine the calendar and find our 15-week window. But I like the idea of week one. Certainly, we can table talk this thing. You know what? We can table talk with the P1s and see what they want to
0: do. Oh, my gosh. Stop it.
12: I love it. A man of the people.
0: What are you doing?
8: Mapufuga.
12: That's what I was thinking.
8: Make Picks with Friends great again.
3: Yeah, first week of the NFL season, right?
10: I think so.
1: Yeah. All right. All right. We'll do that.
10: I think so.
1: Okay. So has anyone thought of a punishment that we can throw out? Anyone thinking what we need to contemplate over as far as the loser of Picks with Friends?
8: Well, I think the first thing that needs to be decided is, does the punishment have to be linked to Super Bowl week or not?
12: I don't think so.
10: I don't either.
9: No.
3: And no, I don't think so.
10: I've been saying that over and over. Like, it doesn't have to be Super Bowl related. If it's...
12: It wasn't a couple of years ago when you did the Plaza Dance thing.
10: No, it wasn't. That wasn't Super
12: Bowl
10: related.
12: That was NCAA tournament. That was like March-ish.
10: Yep. So I'm with that. If we find the appropriate one, that's fine. If it has to be with the Super Bowl, that's good.
12: I concur. I second the motion.
8: And to piggyback on that, Super Bowl in L.A.
10: Yes.
12: That's right. It is. Yes.
10: What does that have to do with anything?
3: It doesn't have to be, but could
8: No, I'm just saying right. that L.A. has a lot of opportunities.
12: It does.
8: Like, you could
9: Skid Row.
8: Spend the night on Skid Row.
12: Oh, my
8: you God. Could die of fentanyl.
10: You're trying to eliminate a position, Jeez. Right?
3: We did have the suggestion for a punishment that when you publicly urinate, you have to put your pants to your ankles.
9: Yes.
3: For an entire year.
8: Publicly urinate in a public restroom.
6: Does anyone know that?
3: A year? Well, that's the problem is monitoring it. We'd have to.
12: Right, because you just go into a stall every time.
3: The P1s.
10: Yeah, I just don't know how that helps the P1s.
9: You got to make sure kids aren't around or anything.
10: But if you bare ass at a urinal up your extension, that'd be pretty funny.
3: At a hardline remote, and there's Bob in there with his pants. Well, you can't be.
10: Yeah, well, he's out
3: with his pants to his knees.
10: I saw an adult do that about a month ago, and it was jarring.
9: Of course, like, it so was.
6: Where?
10: It was, I may have been at,
9: It was Pat.
10: No, it wasn't. It wasn't here. It's kind of vaping at the same time. I think I was at a Buc-ee's.
12: A doctor's office?
8: That would make sense.
10: Yeah?
9: Yeah.
10: And he had pants all the way down. Going number one at the urinal.
8: Like a simple country Corby.
10: It was really, really weird. I will throw out there what I've done the last couple of years.
12: I second.
10: As far as the loser will have to come back up to the station every day out of the week and have five different shows Monday through Friday. And the winners will pick the topic of a two-hour show after the Hardline every night.
3: I like that.
10: You're on from,
12: I like that
10: and
12: too.
10: I would say you're on from 8 to 10. It's not even 7 to 9. 8 to 10, Monday through Friday.
8: And you don't know the subject until right before you draw the subject out of a hat.
10: Well, you'll know maybe if you want to get a guest or something. Like, you take it seriously, but it's content for the P1. It's not Super Bowl related, but that loser has to be up here every single night Monday through Friday to do a two-hour show.
8: Or a Dallas Wing show for the entire Wing season.
10: Whatever it is. Yeah. Whatever we need to do. But
12: like a Wings post-game show, you mean?
8: Sure. Yeah, post-game show Wings, every game.
7: Wings Diamond Talk.
10: And this would be included in
9: or
10: the...
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13: This is included in a regular subscription.
12: What is that called?
10: I'm sorry, Bob.
13: This will be included in a normal ticket subscription, so P1s would not have to pay anything more to get this program.
10: No, it's free of charge.
8: It's not behind the paywall.
10: No, it is right there after 1 hour.
8: Because you're a man of the people.
10: Hardline.
13: Yeah, we've established that.
10: Hardline off the air at 7. You'll have an edition of the top 10 from 7 to 8, and then boom, 8 to 10, Monday through Friday.
3: I like that.
7: Somebody also said that it might be a good idea to, because the bus trip was, 4 years ago? I can't remember when I did that.
10: Yeah,
7: I think it was 4 years ago.
10: Sure. It was the Vegas but Super Bowl. No, it wasn't. It was
7: Arizona. No,
9: Phoenix.
12: Phoenix, yeah.
7: So it's, you know, time is in the rearview mirror there on that one, and that was a really, really good one. But somebody also said, how about the two last place finishers take motorcycle and sidecar to L.A.
12: Oh, my God. There's no way. How do you get a benefit from that?
8: Yeah, we
7: what
8: talked about
7: mean?
8: This last year. That
12: doing
8: you,
12: it in a
8: you
12: car.
8: Can't drag in the next to last right. into this.
12: Well, how, like, doing
8: There's
12: it in
8: too
12: a car.
8: Few of us in this contest. To have two losers is just
12: it's horrifying.
10: That does feel wrong that you have two losers.
12: Especially if one of them is Corby, like 10 games under .500 and everybody else was okay.
1: Yeah, Corby. Ooh.
8: Yeah.
7: Jeez.
8: We're trying to share your misery.
7: Okay? I'm not the best picker.
13: How did Corby not get relegated?
12: Yeah.
7: God, that would have been great.
1: Yeah, that's what he wants. We're not going to give him what he wants. Look how happy you are, Bob, that you don't have to pick games.
13: I'm very happy, guys. I can't stop smiling.
8: Yeah, he's been telling us off the air, this is going to be the best football season ever.
13: It is, man. Sure, you know what? George is probably right. Cowboys to the Super Bowl. We're going to L.A. to see them. Sure. I don't have to pick a game. This is the best.
12: Wonderful.
13: You got chips.
1: And I know, Bob, the suggestion that you had maybe a couple years ago as far as like a four-foot trophy, I know Spont kind of came out of that. Yeah. But like for a month straight, if you have to carry something around with you the entire time, that's even in the wild.
12: Yes.
1: That will be a little it will be a beating for the person who's doing
12: it. Like if you go to the grocery store, you have to have it with you.
1: Yeah, you have like a 5-foot trophy
8: or whatever it is. Like a Chiquita banana headdress.
1: I think, Bob, wasn't your idea like a trophy or something that you had to walk around
13: with?
1: Yeah,
13: yeah, just one of those super tall trophies that just barely fits in whatever vehicle you're driving. You have to seatbelt that thing in.
1: And then, if you're going to the grocery store, you have a cart and the trophy is in the front like a baby.
8: Now
1: you're going around.
8: Now, I shared this
3: on the top.
8: I shared this with with Corby and Bob the other day. I saw a really good fantasy football payoff. That the guy who finished last in a fantasy football league had to enter a bodybuilding contest.
1: Yeah, I've seen that video.
8: And had to wear the Speedo and strike all the poses on the stage.
1: And just four huge dudes on stage.
8: Yeah, and he's just a guy.
1: Dude that's 180 out there posing and everything. That's really funny.
13: It is. I was thinking the same thing. I was thinking about George when I saw another fantasy football payoff. Where a guy had to play a round of golf without a ball and like with three strangers, and he had to tee up a tee without a ball and then swing like he hit it down the middle, and then he had to do 4 hours. He could never explain what he was doing. And it was the most ridiculous thing ever. Jeez, but I don't know how the P1s would benefit from that.
8: Yeah.
13: So let's walk it back.
12: The show is a good idea. That would suck, and it's a benefit.
1: And I've seen others, like in the thought of the, you know, you stay at a bar or a Waffle House or something like that for a certain amount of time. And I was thinking something as far as a bowling alley will go, as far as that person has to bowl the entire time. And if you get a certain amount of a score on a game or something like that, it chops some time off. But if everyone did their show from the alley, then everyone could come out and just see you out there just bowling the whole entire time.
9: You have the lane to yourself.
1: You're so pissed off. You're so tired. But it's, you know.
12: All day long.
1: I don't know. If you get above a 200, that or 150, that chops an hour off of the time you have to do it, but consistently do it for the entire day. Yeah, you're in a bear outfit. Who cares? Who knows?
7: But,
1: and there are a couple of things that if you want to run it back, I thought when George read the 50 Shades of Grey, that's a great bit.
8: That's a great one.
9: I think George just staying up here for, what was that, 48 hours, 72 hours was great.
1: Yeah, so let's just put everything on the table.
13: Is there anything to somebody does every single ticker of a broadcast day?
8: Yeah. That's not punishment enough.
1: That's not a punishment.
8: Hours? It's bad, but it's not bad enough.
13: Okay.
8: Maybe a week.
1: Damn.
8: And you have to stay up here.
1: You just move into
8: the ticker room.
9: You can't leave the ticker room.
8: Yeah.
1: My gosh.
12: Good Lord.
9: Solitary confinement.
8: Instead of the motorcycle sidecar, what about you have to hitchhike to L.A. and...
1: You're going from Skid Row to hitchhiking.
8: Yeah,
1: and
8: you trade sexual favors at truck stops for a ride.
1: You're an idiot.
12: Yeah.
1: Okay. All right, everyone, think of everything that we said. There's no bad idea.
13: Down your face.
1: There's no bad idea.
8: Your mascara
7: Please
8: running.
7: Stop. Please.
1: Except for Davey's last one. There's no bad idea. All right, let's gather next week. Think about more punishments. And see if we can come up with a conclusion as we are getting Picks with Friends started. All right, friends. Thank you.
6: Yo, you left your pube on your Coke.
8: Oh, hey, Clarence Thomas.
1: No. That's definitely not how Clarence Thomas speaks. I can promise you that.
7: That's my French accent.
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0: Hey y'all, it's Charlie Starr from Blackberry Smoke. Y'all know our fans are like family to us, and family watches out for each other, especially when we're out riding. So before you or your crew get on your motorcycles, make sure you're good to ride. Even one drink could be too many. Don't let a good ride end the wrong way. This little bitty town, it ain't nothing new. We all stick around. Ride sober or get pulled over.
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What's up, fellas? Mike Golic Jr. here. Labor Day weekend is back, and so is football. 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

0: What's up, fellas? Mike Golic Jr. here. Labor Day weekend is back. 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So call the right play. 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
1: You know, I think that the asset of having Von Miller and what he can teach, especially during in-week stuff, I think that's going to be more valuable than the few snaps I think he's going to take away from them.
2: Can you confirm that Jerry Jones is at least thinking about adding a hot dog fridge? Either, well, it wouldn't do any good now, but certainly at the Star, that sounds like a reasonable idea for Clayton Adams.
1: Hey, Clayton Adams is going to be a hot coaching commodity after this season. I mean, maybe that's something to kind of entice him to stay in Dallas and not become a head coach somewhere else, right? Is we'll give him a hot dog fridge. But it's funny. I think everyone's mind went to the same place when Clayton Adams was talking about hot dogs yesterday. And it's like, man, Jerry Jones is already probably thinking of some marketing or some official hot dog of the Dallas Cowboys deal that he can strike. I can't confirm that they're already in the works. But a part of me thinks that we're on that track heading there.
2: I've never heard that phrase before, hot dog fridge.
3: No.
2: Like you, that's all that fridge is for, is just hot dogs.
1: Yeah, no, I didn't hear it. And the funny thing about that, too, I don't know if you guys caught this, Clayton Adams, and I'm a guy who puts mayo on my hot dogs, which freaks people out. When he said that he puts mayo on his hot dogs at first, I literally did a fist bump. I'm like, yes. And then someone asked him again, they're like, do you put mayo on your hot dogs? He's like, no. Why would I do that? That's not American. And I'm like, dude, you just bait and tease me, man. I thought we were on the same page. You know, I was left wanting more, I guess, but oh well.
3: All right, Joseph, thanks. Great stuff as always. Enjoy the final big practice today and your trip back to the Metroplex this weekend. We'll catch up next week.
1: Sounds good, fellas. Take care.
2: All right, see you.
3: Joseph Hoyt, our ranch reporter from Oxnard, California, with the Cowboys at training camp. 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
7: Get ready for an all-new Hardline segment. 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
8: American Leak Detection.
9: Thank you, Mr. Ham. All right, this story blows my mind. As we are preparing for the newest of college semesters here, which for most people starts on Monday, if you got a kid going to college.
10: You enjoy all the dorm room reveals on your reel these days?
9: I'm not on. Is that Instagram?
10: Yeah.
9: I'm not on there. So I don't, but is that all?
10: I guess my algo's different, but I get served up a lot of girls' dorm rooms and sorority rush dances.
9: I honestly
11: think. And what do you think that says about you, Dave?
9: He's dancing with him.
12: Yeah. A-T-O.
9: I think we spent about $100 on my kid's dorm room this year. No, I take that back. We had to buy a dresser that fit in there specifically, and I believe that was like $150, and that was it. And that, it's so easy having boys.
10: Yeah.
9: Compared to girls in that regard. There are differences, of course, but in the simple fact that they don't need anything, and girls need everything, and especially if they're going to go through Rush. Good Lord.
10: Rush.
9: So this story blows my mind, like I said. It's the story of Penn State and the fraternity cocaine ring.
11: Jeez.
9: Dude, this is so nuts. So this, the majority of this happened, or at least the investigation started back in 2022. The majority of the transactions happened in 23 and 24. The two kids who were the quote-unquote masterminds of it, they finished school, went on to other jobs, but the feds were continuing their investigation as they were even being accountants and things like that because they kept selling cocaine. They kept doing it. And this was a major, major cocaine operation right in the middle of State College in Happy Valley. And the two kids who were the main defendants now, Augustino Abatiello, a Sigma Chi, and Thomas Robinson from Delta Upsilon. The cocaine was packaged at the two fraternities in which they were dealing in kilos of cocaine, and if that doesn't ring a bell, think of every movie you've ever seen that has a scene of cocaine.
10: A brick of cocaine.
9: The giant, yes, Bob's, you know them all.
10: Yeah.
9: No one knows.
10: Bob is rubbing it on his gums right now.
9: No one knows more about cocaine, but less about cocaine than you.
11: You don't know that.
9: It's all wrapped up and duct taped, and it looks really cool.
10: Yeah.
9: That kilo does. Well, that's not only what was going on here.
11: Tight.
9: It was being packaged in the fraternity houses.
10: By pledges,
9: who were then, that was part of their initiation.
11: Against their will.
9: Man, that's the thing I don't understand.
10: Yeah, I mean, when hazing becomes felony drug activity.
9: And then they were told, they were the, I mean, we've all seen The Wire, right? We know the people that were out there selling the small amounts of drugs that were given to them by their superiors. And these people were to go out in Baltimore and sell these smaller amounts of cocaine.
11: Like poot.
9: These pledges R.I.P. Poot. These pledges were then going out on Penn State's campus and selling the smaller amounts of drugs. And also, this guy, Thomas Robinson.
10: Is he Pablo Pledgecabar?
9: I think both of these guys are now known as Pablo Pledgecabar.
11: Oh, my.
9: So,
11: Dad's going to be so mad.
9: Thomas Robinson was getting orders placed on Snapchat for cocaine. Then you could Venmo him at TomRobinson53.
10: And then just put a emoji of a snowman in the...
9: I don't know. I like his nickname was T-Rob on Snapchat. So all of this was being done. I mean, the feds didn't have to, even though they carried this out over a couple of years to try to get their ducks in a row, this was the easiest case.
10: The digital footprint is right there.
9: Yeah. So now, according to the powers that be at Penn State, imagine preparing for school and everyone's all happy and the administration's like, oh, we can't wait to get back to school. And then boom. The New York Times drops a bombshell on you, and the feds, you know, have this explosive expose on your school and your students, and we're not that far removed from Jerry Sandusky either, by the way.
11: I was about to say, has Penn State ever dealt with a scandal of this scale?
9: I mean, this is way better than Sandusky.
10: Yeah, as you mentioned, there's all the memes of the Nittany Lines.
9: Yeah, the Nittany Lines, and now they're going to do the
10: Penn State whiteout. Takes on a whole new meaning.
11: Wow.
9: Dude, the signs that are going to emanate. Look, Matt Campbell is the newest coach of Penn State, and they should be pretty good this year, a top 15 team or so. Now I just can't wait for all the signs when they go on the road. This is awesome. This is hilarious.
10: Yeah, I reposted one of the stories with the caption, sniff, sniff, sniffing sounds, to paraphrase Bob Costas.
9: So according to... the authorities at Penn State, I believe there are 6 current students who are amongst the 14 that have been arrested. So this, again, this is still going on. This the main dude, the Sigma Chi guy, was selling cocaine as recently as February of this year, even though he had a real job. And by all accounts, was like a pretty good student. And just had the pledges cutting up coke and wrapping it up and saying, go out on a campus and find a way to do this. And, I mean, look, cocaine and college campuses, they're no strangers. This has been going on forever. But now the operation was centered not outside of campus, like every other campus probably. It was centered on campus. And do you think these pledges... who are scared to death anyway of what these older guys would say, do to them, or say about them, are these guys that got busted with their little bags of cocaine trying to sell to girls for parties, are they now, can they get out? Is this a Charles Manson type thing? Are they under the spell of these actives, or are they going to get busted because, you know, they're selling cocaine?
10: Or are they going to cut a deal? Are they going to turn state's witness?
9: Why would you need... There's no deal to cut. They've got the other guys. Now it's up to the two other guys, the two kids.
11: Because they keep moving up the...
9: You keep going up the chain, right?
11: Got to get the suppliers.
9: Yeah, you got to keep going up there.
11: Don't you watch the movies, Corby?
9: I do. I'm with you, man.
10: Now, what's the deal
11: You think this stops at the frat house?
10: What's the deal with one of the dads?
11: This goes all the way to Columbia, Corby. Open your eyes.
9: So the dad, yeah, it does. It was going to take down Escobar Jr. So the dad is a, they say, prominent attorney. I don't really know if that's true, but his name is Paul Robinson. He's T-Rob's dad. So he is the 14th guy to get arrested in this story. He's charged with felony tampering, hindering apprehension, and for taking steps to conceal evidence, which includes to protect his son.
11: Flushing everything as fast as he can.
9: If only he bought a big safe and stuck all the coke and money inside the safe in his house. Yes! Yes, he did.
10: Amateur Don't worry, hour. Son, I'll fix this.
9: He was obstructing the investigation, and when they finally, and they knew what was going on, and they're like, Mr. Robinson, you want to tell us what's going, you know, what's happening with your son? What? I don't know. Yeah, so we're on the understanding that, you know, that 10-foot safe that you have right there that I see, that there could be drugs and cash in there from these narcotics deals? That thing? No.
11: Yeah, you're going to need a warrant to see inside. Okay, here it is.
10: Yeah, we have this receipt from A1 Locksmith that you just bought a giant safe.
9: And they open the thing up, and there's all the kilos that the pledge kids were wrapping up and all that. This is so over the top. And yeah, like all of these deals that were done at these fraternity parties and sorority parties, because everybody knew these guys. And do you know who has the most difficult time of keeping a secret?
10: Sorority girls?
9: Sorority girls and fraternity guys. Basically, anybody between the ages of 18 and 22. Hey, look, I'm going to sell this to you, but can you keep it down?
11: Yeah.
9: You can tell your friends that you know where to get the coke, but can you not use my name? By the way, here's my snap. It's unbelievable. And how did they become these? I guess that's the next step of trying to figure out where it stops, where to, you know, before you fly to Colombia.
10: Right. They got it from somewhere.
9: Yeah, who approached these guys, and how did it keep growing to the point of you're cutting kilos in a fraternity house?
11: Did they get Nacho and Tuco tied up in this as well?
9: I would assume that, yes, Nacho and Tuco are a big part of this. And you wonder if the people that are a step above these kids, how much money do you think these kids were making? The two masterminds. And if they were paying the pledges, or if they were like, dude, we get free labor. That had to be it,
10: yeah.
9: Right?
10: Yeah.
9: We have free cocaine labor. These kids will do anything.
11: I cannot imagine trying to get your kid to college and then finding out he's caught up with some nice felony arrests.
9: And have you ever seen, like,
11: cocaine?
9: Have you ever seen the photos that emanate from Colombia of all the migrant workers with the face masks on as they're cutting up the coke and everything, and they're being paid like $2 a day? So imagine in the basement of a fraternity house, a bunch of pledges wearing those masks so they don't get all effed up in there, cutting up cocaine with whatever you cut it up with. Like, that's just part of your evening. Hey, what are you doing tonight? You want to go out? No, I got to cut cocaine.
10: Yeah, it's my shift.
9: Yeah, I got to cut
10: all
9: night.
10: In the cocaine factory.
9: And then nobody told. None of the pledges told their parents. So what if you get the phone call? Dad, I effed up.
11: What are you going to tell your parents?
9: Well, what'd you do? I'm in jail. For what? Running a cocaine ring.
11: I'm a cocaine dealer, Dad.
9: You and these kids that are cutting it up.
11: It's time just, I told you, Dad.
9: It's absolutely unbelievable.
10: I learned it by watching you.
11: I run a cocaine empire, Dad.
9: God. Yeah, and then the kids that are going to Penn State this year, the freshmen that are going to Penn State, we have a very close, all of us, a mutual friend whose son's going to be a sophomore starting on Monday that is like, oh, my God. They couldn't believe that all this was going on, no pun intended, right under his nose. But the parents are like,
11: Do you think that frat is going to have a big incoming class?
9: Two frats.
10: Yeah, they're going to be booted off campus for a long time.
9: Oh, forever, right? This is a forever thing. You cannot recover from something like this.
10: And, I mean, I wonder how much this extends to other campuses.
9: I know.
10: Like, are there going to be dominoes that fall after this?
9: I know. Can't wait to hear.
11: Wonder what Stretch has to say for himself.
9: Stretch. Oh, yeah, right?
11: Another Penn State guy. You got to watch these Penn State guys.
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23: Zion Johnson did a big deal. They don't know their center of the future is going to be yet. So, look, they got to look at that. They also have to look at wide receiver. Defensively, other than Jared Verse, they just lost Alex Wright for the year to a torn Achilles. Mm. They brought Derek Barnett and the former Eagles first-round pick in 2017. They need more edge rushers. They need more corners. It's not like quarterback's the only issue for this team past the season.
24: Adam Kaplan joining us here on Fox Sports Radio. Find him on X at Kaplan NFL. We were just talking, Kerry and I were, about George Kittle coming back for the San Francisco 49ers. Is this too soon, or is George Kittle going to be okay after coming back from that Achilles?
23: No, injury? Well, as far as week one, they have no idea what he can do or can't do until he starts practicing, which that's why he was cleared. I mean, he's cleared physically. The team's medical staff cleared him to practice. Then they'll give him an idea of, because they'll put him through the paces of what he can and can't do yet. Is he able to do everything? Great. Then he's just got to get more reps and reps and reps. And this Niners team, it's not only him. They have so many guys hurt. They got to get guys back. And the other thing is, like, they have to make a decision on what Debo's role is going to be at this point. You know, Stribling, the rookie, the second rounder, is going to probably be a starter on the outside, who was certainly a surprise pick to clubs I spoke with. They were not. They did. I got to think the Niners are the only team that had a second-round grade on him. I was shocked that he went in the second round. Now, he's had a good training camp. I will tell you that for a fact. He's actually done a good job, but they've got so many guys. Micah Williams coming back from his injury. Ricky Pearsall's out for the season. He's been nothing but hurt since they drafted him, unfortunately. And, you know, the Rams are the heavy favorite in that division. The question is, can the Niners get a wild card and stay in one piece?
1: Wow. So you think the NFC West is
24: the Rams,
1: 49ers. Yeah. Where do you see the Seahawks falling? Is I know
23: they're going to be there. They're going to be there. But man, it's just when you see Kenneth Walker walks. I know Jadarian Price was kind of surprised. I did not see him go in the first round. I understand they're picking 32nd, but he's got to prove himself. The defense, and particularly in the secondary, I'm very interested to see if Josh Jobe could hold up at corner, who shocked me. The Eagles had no use for him. He was an undrafted free agent some years ago out of Alabama. Well, he just played on special teams. They wouldn't even let him play a corner. Mm-hmm. It's been an unbelievable story, and Witherspoon got his deal as widely expected. And Amon Wari now will be a full-time starter. Just some questions there, a couple questions with a pass rush, but I don't want to say Seattle guys came out of the blue last season. It's just sometimes when you strike lightning in a bottle and you make this run, it wasn't like they dominated the playoffs. They got bought. I mean, they got the job. Okay.
24: Yeah, they didn't dominate the 49ers at all. Or they didn't.
23: No, they did.
24: Yeah,
23: they dominated
24: New England for three quarters.
23: No, but let's face it. The Niners put out a second-team division team against the Eagles and still beat them. I mean, think about what they put out there. Robinson, the journeyman wide receiver, DeMarcus Robinson, okay, who's basically a fifth receiver and a special teamer. And Juwan Jennings is no longer there. They were their starters in the playoffs. Mm-hmm. And then, of course, Kittle was out. That shocked me. But I don't know I don't see the Seahawks being as good as they were last year. We'll see if I'm right or wrong.
24: It's going to be tough to repeat, but Kerry and I just spent 12 minutes, at least I did, in ranting on how the Seahawks are not getting any respect.
23: Well, they're 11 or 12 team to me. I just don't see them as being that team again.
24: Yeah, they may not win at all, but there are people who are not putting them in the playoffs.
23: Oh, they'll be a while. I got them in. Honestly, I'm really down on the Lions, super down on them. I was down on them last season.
1: Yep.
23: Yeah, I'm not feeling it. Are the Bears? See, this is the beauty of this thing. Someone's going to come out like the Bears last year. I didn't see that. Who the hell? I mean, I don't know. Did any Bear fans think it was going to be that good?
24: I don't think it was going to be that good, but I think that they expected with Ben Johnson.
23: Well, 8 or 9 wins, right? But I didn't expect what they did. I mean, they were really fun to watch. Who is going to be that worst of first team? Like, who's going to be this? Like the Jaguars last year. Who's going to shock us? That's the one.
1: Yeah.
23: That's what I'm looking for.
24: Well, I've already told you the Saints are going to win the NFC South. So
23: by the way. Yes, that's a good pick. And you guys asked me, that's my sleeper team. Someone on Fox Sports Radio asked me, what's the one team we're not talking about? I said the Saints. But the division's so late. It's the worst division in the National Football League. I don't think it was close.
24: 6-11 last year. The other three teams all finished 8-9 with Carolina.
23: Yeah, Carolina won at 8-9.
24: Ended up winning that division. Yeah. All right, so let's talk about the Bears. Let's talk about this Ben Johnson team now with another year of Caleb Williams and no more DJ Moore, which I actually think is probably better for them. Just now you got Adunze and Luther Burden and Loveland as your guys. But what is the ceiling for Chicago entering this year?
23: Dan, the problem with them is the lack of depth at receiver. This concerns me with Burden's injury. Not that he'd be ready. They're expecting to be ready. But what they're seeing is they just don't have the depth. Cliff Raymond's really a punt returner and a fourth receiver and a slot receiver. They just don't have proper depth. That's something that, now, is it a big deal? No, but it's something they have to look at. And with the Bears, it's always going to be pass rush. They're getting Dio Odingbo's highly paid edge, who has come off a serious injury. He's back after missing a lot of time last season. And the corner position for them has kind of changed a little bit. Jalen Johnson's great, but he's had a big injury history. Kyler Gordon missed a lot of time last season. It's just some injury situations where they've got to figure out, but they're going to look. Ben Johnson's dynamic, and he talks a lot of junk, man. He's a very confident guy. They're going to be there again. I think Detroit's very. I feel strongly about this. They're going to be on their way down, but I'm still trying to find. New Orleans is a great one, Dan. I want to find that AFC team. I can't back Cleveland because of the quarterback problem. Absolutely cannot back the Colts. Absolutely cannot. Dan Jones coming off his injury. Come on. New England, Tennessee, I find intriguing. I can't do it. I don't know, guys. I just don't, is there an AFC team we're not seeing?
24: Kerry's got four letters for you.
1: Absolutely. I've been.
23: You've tried your Jets list.
1: No. Adam, I've been telling everybody that wants to listen. I know they're not a popular pick at all. I mean, people want to talk about their talent, but this team is going to be a sneaky team, and I think they have an outside chance to make the playoffs.
23: Well, what you said last week is true, though, Kerry. With Omar Cooper, the first round pick, with Garrett Wilson healthy, A.D. Mitchell now getting for full offseason.
1: Mm-hmm.
23: Sadiq's hurt, but I mean he's going to play this season with Mason Taylor,
1: who
23: was their second rounder, and they're excited about. They just don't have a lot of help in defense. So they got David Bailey, best pass rusher for this draft.
1: Yep.
23: Minka, though, there's a thought that he's doesn't have a lot left. Acquiring from Miami in the trade, I know the Steelers did not want him, but I mean they when they moved him, they thought he lost his ability to make plays.
1: Really,
23: they're not very talented on defense. Now, Kerry, on your point. Could they be a 6 or 7 win team? Yes, but Geno, I could tell you that the Raiders could not wait to trade him. In fact, I'm telling you that they probably would have cut him if they couldn't trade him.
1: Wow.
23: They were done with him.
1: Wow.
23: I feel strongly about that. That if they could not find anyone to take his contract, they would have cut him.
1: What about the Falcons? I know we've talked about them a lot.
23: They're a tough one.
1: They have so much talent. I mean, we just saw Falcons head coach Kevin Stefanski talk about Michael Penix being back, able to do 11 on 11. I'm sure it's Tua's job right now, but
23: it is.
1: Yeah, what's going to happen with this team?
23: Their issue carries not on offense other than the quarterback getting consistent play, which is easier said than done. You're right.
1: Yeah.
23: But defensively, you know, Pierce, the first round pick with the major off the field concerns. Yep. Who the heck knows? They have so many concerns. They brought Za'Darius Smith out of retirement or semi-retirement.
1: Mm-hmm.
23: It's been a lot of teams. He was in Cleveland with Stefanski. They've got opposite A.J. Terrell. They're hoping Avion Terrell's going to be ready at corner. Their second round pick this season. So they've got pass rush is a problem. It was last season. They're a fun team to watch, but they collapsed defensively. I don't see it. Now, because the division, Kerry and Dan, it's completely wide open.
1: Mm-hmm.
23: Carolina's got all sorts of defensive injuries and offensive line problems. It's completely wide open. I give the Bucs a slight favorite. It's wide open to me.
24: Adam Kaplan joining us here on Fox Sports Radio. Where did your travels take you?
23: Oh, yeah. I had a great one this week. Yeah. Midweek, the Patriots hosting the Eagles for two joint practices.
1: That's right.
23: The juice that A.J. Brown had Wednesday, he absolutely embarrassed the Eagles secondary. It was something else. He got
24: them
23: badly.
24: Super Bowl. He doesn't care about winning Super Bowls. That's his Super Bowl.
23: Yeah. But here's the thing. But, Dan, here's the thing. The Patriots run the same play over and over. And Eagles ran so many crossers.
1: Yep.
23: And what's called a bang eight. It's a play action pass.
1: Mm-hmm.
23: And it's a quick strike over the middle, which A.J. ran in Tennessee.
1: Yep.
23: With the Titans. And they're running it in Tennessee. And it's just, with the Patriots. It made me laugh. Eagles did nothing to stop it. Now, talking to the Patriots, they swore to me they didn't game plan. They just ran their plays, but they kept running it over and over. And they got Quinion Mitchell once. They got Reek Woolen about 5 times, which was not good. Now, they were better on Thursday, but the big practice was on Wednesday because it was 3 days before the game, obviously, and 2 days before you're not going to go as hard. But, yeah, he dominated. Now, the Eagles' run game, for those of you who play fantasy, I'll just tell you that Barkley looked great in this new system, the new outside zone system. So does Will Shipley. He's not his backup. It's Tank Bigsby, but I believe that I believe if you want to take Saquon early, Dan, I know you're a big fantasy guy like me.
1: Mm-hmm.
23: I think because last season was painful. He's not doing 2,000 yards, to be clear here.
1: No.
23: But I think 1,500 yards absolutely could happen.
24: Well, my draft was last night. So
23: you take Genty, hopefully.
24: No, I did not. No, I was going to ask you about him, but I didn't know if you could get any information.
23: Don't know yet. Yeah, don't know.
24: Okay,
23: yet.
24: All right.
23: That's right, Nate. Yeah, it's. These are never good. Now, every once in a while, like Nate Wiggins, his injury, I was there for practice. It was the best corner for the Ravens when they had a practice. I was there a week ago, a little bit over a week ago, and it looked terrible. He got up in the air, and he came down writhing in pain and just rolling, and then it wound up not being that bad. So you never know. I've been fooled before. I was actually there the day when Jamal Lewis, this is 2001, 2002.
1: Yeah. Uh-huh.
23: When they were filming the first ever Hard Knocks, and he took a toss. I'm trying to remember this in my mind. It's 25 years ago. He took like a toss right or left. I don't remember.
1: Uh-huh.
23: And he pulled up lame a little bit and then went back. and then didn't go in the rest of practice. He said, he cramped up. He's okay. And he wound up tearing his ACL.
1: Oh.
23: Yeah, that was terrible. So I've learned my lesson. Wait till the testing comes back before you comment.
24: All right. Well, I got one last topic to ask you. Yep. And I know it doesn't necessarily fall into the realm of reporter, but you are an NFL insider.
23: Uh-huh.
24: There's been some hubbub on social media about what happened with Ed Oliver.
23: Yeah.
24: And I'm not asking you to comment on that situation. It's mm-hmm. an awful, tragic situation. Mm-hmm. But I always like to ask the insiders when they're on the level of what you report and what you don't report. What is there a mantra you go by? I know one NFL insider told me that they report 10% of what they know.
1: Really?
24: Yes.
23: There's some truth. There's some truth to that, but it depends on what you're doing. Rather,
24: sure.
23: If you're doing radio, there's one thing that's long form. Television, when I was on NFL Insiders at ESPN, you know, you only get like two, you know, like if it's your segment, you get like 3 minutes.
24: Yeah.
23: It just depends on the situation.
24: Yeah. It's a tough spot, but I don't think
23: on that one.
24: Yeah.
23: Yeah. It is, Dan. I'm because it happened, I guess, a couple months ago.
24: Yeah.
23: I'm gonna, you know, I've never discussed this before. I had the late Tony Soprano. So I had the story and I was like, I felt I was actually on radio at the time and I got the text that he had passed away and I didn't know him personally, but I knew a lot of the Vikings people. I was in shock. You don't know how, you're like, wait a minute, this came from,
24: sure.
23: You know, I got it from a very strong source, but I, you know, I was on the radio. I was like, I don't know what to do here. And I, you know, I'm kind of shuffling, like, how do I handle this situation? But it's so delicate. I just decided, like, you know, I'm just gonna let this situation play out and let them announce it.
1: Mm.
23: So, you know, Dan, I just gave you something. You have to make a decision, split second decision. And then now this situation is very obviously very sensitive. Player lost his child.
1: Man.
23: I mean, you call the, what I would have done if someone, you know, told me this, I was not gonna call the agent.
24: Yeah.
23: And then, you know, I generally on this situation, if it's a player and it's a child, I would call the agent, or I call the PR director, you know, just giving you the mechanics, because this has happened. I was actually at Eagles training camp when Andy Reid's son died tragically. Mm. And Dan, you're absolutely right. There's never one easy answer. You have to take it for what it is and decide how you want to go about it, but it's, every situation is different,
24: yeah.
23: To be honest with
24: and,
23: you.
24: And I'll say this. I think that deaths are different than everything else. It's not a trade. It's not a firing. It's not a signing. It's not any mm-hmm. of that.
23: Oh, yeah. It's
24: you
23: serious
24: know,
23: stuff, man.
24: Yeah, it's very, very serious stuff. And I've never in my time of following sports have heard anybody get praised for breaking a death.
23: No,
24: breaking
23: you shouldn't.
24: The news
23: it's
24: of a
23: delicate.
24: Death.
23: I mean, it's
24: it absolutely tough, is. Man. But that's like yeah. my point. So for people wondering, like, should it be reported? Like, the rush to put it out there isn't there. Like the reward that you think you may get, like
23: right.
24: for
23: I don't
24: for
23: want
24: doing
23: the reward.
24: It. Correct,
23: no,
24: correct.
23: Oh, God,
24: but
23: no.
24: I think that there are people that do. I think that there are.
23: I think it's awful. I saw. I'm not gonna. There's this obscure blogger who's raising
24: yeah.
23: issues. It's just, it's embarrassing.
24: Yeah, and that's kind of how this came out, you know?
23: Yeah, it's not, he guy's not a reporter. It's like, be better, man. That guy's just another subject for like another time.
24: Sure.
23: He's actually done some decent work, but this is embarrassing. I've had some things come to me before. They're very serious, and some I've walked away from where I just didn't feel comfortable. This one's simple in terms of, okay, you have a decision to make. Do you want to call the agent? Get it confirmed. Do you want to work through it with him and then call the club? As you said, Dan, you're absolutely right. I'm not looking to be first. I'm just looking to get it right and be sensitive to it.
24: Yeah.
23: You just got to handle it. It's a good sub. I mean, I think it's fair game to talk about. I'm it's not something obviously I was thinking you were going to go there, but I'm happy to talk about it and
24: yeah.
23: explain the mechanics of how we do what we do.
24: Yeah. I think it's interesting as well. And just an unfortunate situation.
1: It is.
24: Yeah. For Ed Oliver, the Bills ended up putting out a statement then ultimately because of everything that happened. But, yeah, I just wanted to get your thoughts on that. We always love your thoughts, Adam. And, we'll talk to you next week.
23: Appreciate it. Thanks, guys. Thank you.
24: Adam Kaplan, NFL Insider. Let's go to the news desk. Martin Weiss giving us the latest of what's been happening on a busy Sunday. Martin, what is going on?
2: I've been trying to get some, you saw Adam Kaplan didn't necessarily have any inside info because there's not much out there on Ashton Jeanty, but it seems like, goodness gracious, he was running a route and dove for a ball, collided with the teammate, and I'll judge a lot of things in football off the reaction to the other football players, because as you guys talked about it, it's a lot different watching it on TV than playing. Mm-hmm. Well, reportedly, everyone took a knee and started praying as Ashton Jeancey was helped to the sideline. He wasn't able to put any weight on the left leg there as he left practice today. So does not seem to be a positive. Maybe it's just a cramp, like the opposite of what Jamal Lewis was saying 25 years ago in training camp per Adam Kaplan. Out of Browns camp, Todd Monken says he'll name a starting quarterback tomorrow between Shedeur Sanders and Deshaun Watson. The Browns also released tight end Daquan Wright. Wright has a deal in place to return to LSU if he clears NFL waivers. He's believed to be the first player to have the possibility to do this. Freedom 250 Grand Prix is over. Kyle Kirkwood gets the win. Christian Lundegaard finished second. Third place goes to Will Power. The Yankees win 8-3 over the Blue Jays. Cody Bellinger with a hit and hits return to the lineup. Phillies came from behind with six runs in the bottom of the ninth to win 6-4 over the Cardinals. Their ninth straight. Guardians beat the Rockies 7-2 on a day that they unveiled a Larry Walker statue in Denver. The Seattle Mariners put Brendan Donovan on the 7-day concussion injured list. And Cubs right now with a 7-2 lead over those Mariners in the seventh inning. Shohei Ohtani is likely to return to the mound next homestand. Andy Páez is going to miss at least 4 weeks. He's having surgery after he took a ball to the hand in the batter's box. Dodgers right now lead the Pirates in the top of the ninth, 4-0. A's scored six runs in the fifth inning on the way to a 7-6 win over the Astros. Marlins beat the Nationals 6-2. Rangers 5-3 over the Angels. Red Sox came from behind 5-4 over the Giants. And the White Sox 2-1 winners over the Mets. Fellas, back to you.
24: Thank you very much, Martin. It is Fox Sports Sunday. He's Kerry Rhodes, the All-Pro. I'm Dan Beyer. And what does Kerry think about Kirk Cousins starting the season as the Raiders' starting quarterback? It hasn't been made official, but what would Kerry think if that was the case? You'll find out next year on Fox Sports Radio.
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0: Fox Sports Sunday. He's Kerry Rhodes. I'm Dan Beyer. As you get older, there's times in music where you don't necessarily appreciate the song that you didn't like when you were 16, that when you're older, this is one of them. I never was down with this song. And then all of a sudden, one day I was an adult and I'm like, they all seem like game show hosts to me. You know, I'm singing along with it and everything. It happens.
1: It does happen.
0: It does happen. But that's how you know a good song, because it's for the mature mind. It's for the evolved music
1: that
0: mind.
1: That is correct, Dan.
0: Hit him up at Kerry 25 Rhodes. You can find me at Dan Beyer on Fox. I say we carry on this Sunday.
2: Carry on, my wayward son. There'll be peace when you are done.
0: All right, I give Kerry 5 headlines. He has to tell me if he's on board or off board. Most of them have to do with the world of sports. All 5 of these do today. Number 1, Kirk Cousins needs to start the Raiders season as starting quarterback. You on or off that?
1: I'm off that one, Dan. I obviously, it seems like that's going to be the play. That's what they have put out to us from the beginning. You know, they're going to try to ease Fernando in there. But this is a team now, especially with the Ashton Jeanty injury going down. They need some excitement around somebody being in there. So the excitement factor would be raised a little bit more if Fernando was the guy, in my opinion.
0: So you think with Jeanty, hurt?
1: Yes.
0: Is more reason to start Mendoza?
1: Yes.
0: I would have looked at it as the opposite.
1: And normally I would as well. But I'm just talking about from the excitement standpoint over here.
0: All right. There was an excitement when on this next one when J.J. McCarthy overthrew a fourth down pass yesterday. Topic number 2, J.J. McCarthy will be QB3 in Minnesota behind Kyler Murray and Carson Wentz.
1: Well, I'm off that one only because if there's a fourth option, he may be fourth.
0: QB4.
1: Yeah, he's playing really bad.
0: CB4 to QB4.
1: he's been playing bad, obviously, but also just the energy that he's giving off of entitlement or thinking he's better than what he is. It's kind of, I'm sure, rubbing a lot of people the wrong way.
0: All right, number 3, the Vikings played the Ravens yesterday. Ravens were in the news from Jesse Minter. Did you see this video?
1: Mm-hmm.
0: Rapping Eminem with his players. Jesse Minter rapping with Ravens players to Eminem was cool. You on board or off board that?
1: I'm on board with that. Now, I'm not talking about the performance per se. I'm talking about a head coach trying to relate to his players and infuse a little bit of energy, which I'm sure Harbaugh did not do any of that. So it's a fresh start for them and some fresh energy, some fresh life coming in from Minter.
0: I couldn't stand it.
1: I know you got. I knew you were going to say
0: that. You're not one of them. You're not.
1: He's not.
0: You're
1: like
0: their
1: us.
0: Boss.
1: He's not like us.
0: You're not a player. You're not a player, Jesse Minter. You should be in watching film. You should figure out who you're going to cut. That's what you should be doing. So doing it, and if it's a bonding experience. That's fine. And I know nobody's watching Hard Knocks because, again, it's the Seahawks, right? Why would you watch? I watch it twice the night it comes out. Like, I watch it at 6 o'clock and then I watch it at 9 o'clock.
1: To see if you miss something.
0: Yeah, actually, I tape it and watch it at 8 o'clock if earlier. But Mike McDonald being like, hey, I had imposter syndrome, you know, when I was here. I wasn't sure. And we'll see. We'll see if the Ravens go 2-5, how cool that video looks.
1: Exactly.
0: All right, Klay Thompson looks cool in a Heat uniform, number 4.
1: Oh, I'm off that one easily, Dan. Yeah, I don't even know why Klay's still playing. I know he loves the game so much, but I hate when older, like really like great players continue to play for a long time and you kind of start seeing that image of them because Klay can't move now. So it's, does he look good in it? No, but also I just don't want him to continue to do this thing as long as he wants to.
0: Klay Thompson playing for the Heat pack on his back. Finally, Little League no-hitters are cool.
1: I'm on board with that for sure.
0: You are.
1: Absolutely, yeah. The no-hitter stuff with the kids and how excited they get. It's such a pleasure to watch.
0: How about that called third strike, Iowa, Sam, in favor of Iowa for the no-hitter with the bases loaded?
3: California got robbed. No, I don't. I'm not on board with that.
1: Oh, you're not?
0: It was not. It was an awful call.
3: Awful call. They got robbed. They got jobbed.
0: They did. It wasn't a great job by the umpire, but it was a no-no. He's Kerry Rhodes. I'm Dan Beyer. Is it a no-no to go from the pros back to college? Some are doing it. We talk about it next.
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9: Jason Smith and Mike Harmon are dropping knowledge like this.
10: Those guys are sick, man.
11: Boy, did we get a big NBA trade, like a woof. Like when you open up your door in the morning and it's just you get hit by that wave of hot air coming out of your air-conditioned bedroom. A three-team trade between the Cavaliers, the Clippers, and the Wizards, which will send Peyton Watson to Cleveland and Max Strus to the Clippers. Okay, now there is a really, really big take coming out of this from the Denver Nuggets point of view, but first, let's talk about the Cavs, because this is a good move, right? Peyton Watson's been a guy for the last few weeks. You wondered his future in Denver. Can they sign him? He's an ascending player. Career highs all year last year. What, 4 30-point games? Like, this is a good move for the Cavaliers. And I'm not being facetious. This is a good move for the Cavaliers. I like this move a lot. Suddenly now they get more athletic. Another wing player. Maybe this works. They're ascending a little bit more. So I like this move, Mike Harmon. Ask me how much I like this move for the Cleveland Cavaliers.
12: How much do you like this move for the Cleveland Cavaliers?
11: I like this move for the Cavs so much, they might, and I say might now, I don't want to go too crazy with this. They might be able to beat the Knicks in one game in the playoffs. Maybe the Knicks win in five. Maybe Knicks in five becomes a whole thing, but maybe they can beat the Knicks a game. Like, that's how big a move this is. Like, I'm really nervous that now, hey, that extra sweep I was planning for this season, maybe I'm not going to have it. Maybe it's going to be Knicks in five. Becomes a little bit more difficult now.
12: Yeah, it certainly swings it, but it casts doubt on the future of the...
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13: 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If you give him average talent and average coaching, he's 500. That's what he was at Cal. If you give him elite coaching and good talent, he'll go 16-0. Okay, I'm joking. He's not going to do that in the NFL. But if you give him great coaching, and coaching may be more important to him because he's such a cerebral kid than talent. That was the key to Brady. He needed the coaching. The talent, he could elevate. So the Raiders so far are doing non-Raider things. And I've got to tell you, this Raiders organization has been closer to Cleveland than the Chiefs over the last 20 years. But I like everything they've done with Mendoza. Yes, the division's tough. It doesn't matter. The Seahawks won the Super Bowl in arguably the toughest division. That stuff's overrated. This is not college football.
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14: The Cubs with an 11-2 lead over the Mariners in the eighth inning. Mariners also put Brendan Donovan on a 7-day concussion injured list. The Dodgers and the Pirates. Dodgers won 4-0. Shohei Ohtani likely to return to the mound the next homestand. Salvador Perez stole a base for the first time since 2021 as the Royals beat the Tigers 11-7. A's scored 6 runs in the 5th inning on the way to a 7-6 win over the Astros. In the NFL, Raiders running back Ashton Gentry left practice today with a lower leg injury, needed help leaving the field. Browns head coach Todd Monken says he'll name a starting quarterback on Monday. Browns also released tight end Daquan Wright. Wright has a deal in place to return to LSU if he clears NFL waivers. He's believed to be the first player to potentially play in the NFL and then go back to college. Freedom 250 Grand Prix winner Kyle Kirkwood, second place Christian Lundegaard, third place Will Power.
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0: Welcome in. A Sunday evening and a Sunday that is about to have some baseball from Williamsport, some football from Nashville, and next week it's week 0 in college football. Mm-hmm. So your the rest of your year is about to change. I turned a summer person later in life where I love summer. I enjoy summer as much as I love football in the fall. I'm sad to see summer leave. Except when it's 105 degrees out, where it feels like that's the case in about half the country right now. So
1: it's hot everywhere.
0: The
1: man.
0: Heat can go away, but it is scorching hot in some places, and hope everyone stays safe. No scorching hot takes, just well thought out ones here on Fox Sports Sunday. Iowa Sam is here. Brandon Deutsch is here. Martin Weiss is at the news desk. I want to lean on Martin because I want him to set up

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1: Claimed him, however, if he does, in fact, clear waivers, he has decided he wants to play for LSU, where he has an NIL deal in place.
2: Wow.
1: He played for Lane Kiffin at Ole Miss the last 2 years. Lane Kiffin, obviously, the new head coach at LSU.
3: All right. So from the pros back to college, Todd Monken of the Cleveland Browns, was asked about this yesterday. And this was the sound from Todd Monken in speaking with the reporters on this very topic. Because, by the way, it may not be just one Browns player that this ends up happening to. There's another player that was at least with the Cleveland Browns at one point that also is likely headed back to school. So you heard a lot about Todd Monken yesterday talking about Deshaun Watson, but he also talked about this NIL deal and the players going from the Browns back to college. Here's the head coach.
4: As far as I know, he's had a medical issue that wasn't allowing him to practice. That's a medical, issue. It's nothing to do with me, And then he was cleared, so we dressed him just in case we had to have him. But when you don't rep, it's hard to put him on the field. JT was out there, so we didn't want to get Blake hurt, and he's only been with us a week, and we had a number of things where Browns hurt Browns, and which to the naked eye you won't see, but we had a number of things that way when you're putting in guys that haven't really been there, and some of that's true, and some of it, isn't good enough from us as coaches once they go out there. But, I don't know what to say. I wondered why Lane Kiffin reached out a week ago. Now I know. Now I know. I didn't call him back. Now I guess I should have.
2: Damn, before you even go, Dan, you know how bad the Browns are going to be. Monken doesn't even have a voice right now already. Right. He's raspy as heck right now. Go ahead.
3: I know what it's like to not have a voice. I've been trying to keep this one alive for the last few days. But imagine that, Kerry Rhodes. Players wanting to go back to college.
2: Man. The world we live in now, Dan, that's all I can say. I mean, I know we have seen something similar to this for a long time with college basketball players getting to test the pro waters. They go to all the workouts and try out, keep the name in the draft. Obviously, they don't get drafted, but they keep the name into the draft until they find out where they stand, right?
3: Yes, and I think that's fair.
2: And that's the thing I'm saying with this. But obviously, he's played in preseason games and been drafted and went through that whole process, Dan. There's no way he should be able to go back to college and go back on campus and play collegiate football. And I know it's opened up this world now because of the NIL deals, right, where it's not amateur football anymore. And I think that's where we're blurring the lines, and that's where it's going to be so confusing for so many people in this situation. But just with the experience that he gained being on a pro organization, you can't go back to college. That's just, it's crazy.
3: Let me ask you this question.
2: Yeah.
3: If there was a player that said, was in training camp with the Browns, didn't make the team, in your opinion as a former NFL player, if it was under the old system where they didn't get paid on the surface, okay, maybe there was some backdoor deals or whatever, how many players do you think would actually take up the offer to go back to college?
2: None. They would be so embarrassed that they didn't make the team. They would not go back to they wouldn't go back to college.
3: This reminds me of how gambling is taken over when the whole process of let's make sports betting legal.
2: Mm-hmm.
3: Let's make it legal. Guess what? States can profit off of it. They can make a lot of money, and all of that is great. And I'm not saying that it's, I'm just saying Pandora's box, it has opened up quite a bit.
2: Yeah.
3: There are people who are betting that shouldn't be betting. They shouldn't have access to betting. And I know it's up to those sports books to regulate and to make sure. And we've seen now how it's infiltrated at times college athletics, specifically college basketball.
2: Mm-hmm.
3: Like the Pandora's box of that has been wide reaching. And that's what this reminds me of, the NIL portion of this. Because NIL is the only reason. It's not the

0: eligibility of the 5 for 5 years that is allowing this to happen.
1: 100%.
0: I don't know how many, I mean, in non-revenue collegiate sports, there are athletes who just say, you know what? I don't want a fifth year. I may have redshirted my freshman year, but I've been giving my life to, let's just say, track and field for not only these past 3 years at this university, but the 4 years that I was in high school and the 6 years prior to that when I was in middle school and elementary school and running track and doing all that stuff. It's been a part of my life. I need to move on from my life and continue to move on and start my new chapter. There are athletes like that in a lot of different sports that just decide, all right, when my college career is done, it's done. And in these sports, Carrie, like in the 5 for 5, I think you're going to see that. Like if you have a track athlete, they're going to just determine enough's enough. Or if you have someone who plays a different non-revenue sport, I keep on going back to track, but tennis. Mm-hmm. I mean, how many of these athletes are going back? You're only seeing this in football and basketball because of NIL.
1: 100%.
0: And so, and that's like the portion of it where now it's just, all right, what are we doing here? Like is this, how is this allowed to happen? Because, you know, at times in college sports, in the history of college sports, there were different transfer rules for different sports. Mm-hmm. When you were playing, I assume you had to sit out a year.
1: Yes.
0: And it was the same for college basketball, but that wasn't the case in other sports. You could transfer freely in non-revenue making sports. It was only football and basketball. Mm-hmm. It's another reason why I think we're having some of the problems is the immediate transfer. And now you combine that with NIL. If you were to tell somebody that they had to sit out a year to transfer and we're still paying them NIL, they wouldn't transfer. They would rather just stay at their school and make the NIL that they're making instead of having to wait and getting a higher bid from somewhere else. But it's just gotten so out of whack, Kerry. I can't believe that we've gotten to this point where a Cleveland Brown is now going back to LSU and win more games. That's for sure. But it's crazy to think as well that they're going to be making more money.
1: More money, Dan, but also I, on the flip side of that, the guy who's been practicing all spring and all summer, who was thinking he's going to be the starter, and this guy comes back and he's the starter, that part as well. Like you have somebody in place that's practicing right now. He's not on the team now. So if he comes back, is he just the starter?
0: Sure.
1: Obviously, right? If he's coming back from college, I mean, coming back to college from the NFL, I think he's good enough to be the starter. So that guy who's the incumbent starter, he's also kicked out of a position, right?
0: Yeah, now his check may cash. However, he's not able to enter the transfer portal to go play somewhere else.
1: Exactly.
0: Where there was, you know, so he's going to have to take his LSU money and not play, or however the case may be. But, yeah, there's so much to it. I understand. I don't know what the life was like for you as a college athlete. I went to a Power 4 school. Mm-hmm. There are advantages, right? There are advantages over the common student athlete. I'm not saying that you guys, got every advantage, but there are definite advantages to it. Scholarships you guys have earned.
1: Right.
0: There's all that comes with it. But I don't think everything has to be pro player. Like I look at the PGA Tour LIV golf thing, and LIV's playing its likely last event in the current form that we know it. And who knows if it'll even come back. LIV forced changes to the PGA Tour. But when you look back at it, the PGA Tour had it pretty good for a lot of reasons. Mm-hmm. Now they're going to try to do different things to make it better. But things are pretty good. I thought things were pretty good in college athletics. This is not what I want. I don't mind players getting paid and getting money and being able to use their NIL, but this is the part of Pandora's box that I did not sign up for.
1: Yeah, the 5 for 5 stuff, Dan, that's, I mean, I don't know enough about that, but I do know that Louisville's going to benefit from the 5 for 5 stuff right now. We got a linebacker coming back and a cornerback. So I don't know the specifics of that, but if you're coming from a situation where you've been drafted, there's no way you should be going back to college and benefiting from that.
0: There was a time too where you could get drafted by a team in the NBA and then you could go back to college. And that could happen. Like Larry Bird went back to Indiana State. Way back in his day when he was drafted by the Celtics, he was drafted 6th overall in the 78 draft. And went back to Indiana State. The Celtics had his rights. I think Vachon Leonard was another name who used to play at Minnesota. This is 30 years ago. But I think Vachon Leonard put his name in the NBA draft. I think the Bucks took him in the second round, and he ended up going back and played at Minnesota. But so there have been different rules at different times where players have put their name in. I don't like that. I don't like if you're going to go in, you're going to be in. That's why I like when you referenced earlier the testing the waters. It gives you an option.
1: Yes.
0: Now what players are doing, they're testing the waters by putting their name in the draft and the transfer portal.
1: Yep.
0: So now they have all these different options to go to. And that even just is kind of a little bit too much to me. Like, figure it out, you know, yourself. Don't let all these people, you know, hang in the balance of what your decision's going
1: to
0: be.
1: Imagine if Bo Jackson went back to college. He got drafted, didn't want to report, right?
0: Sure.
1: Imagine that. Like, that's just insane.
0: Right?
2: Well, you know what could happen next is if Daquan Wright, he was undrafted, right? So these are all undrafted players. If he gets granted this, then like seventh rounders who are cut or sixth rounders are going to go to the judge and be like, hey, you know, I was cut. They shouldn't have my draft rights anymore. Can I go back to school? I have another year of eligibility. And that creates a whole separate issue because then it's like, why do I have your draft rights even though I cut you? Like,
0: well, yeah.
2: That, you know, that it's a whole separate issue.
0: Andrew Brandt has talked about this for the last couple of years, that the sixth and seventh rounds of NFL drafts are pretty bad now because guys just end up, if they're gonna stay in school and get the money instead of exactly. going and being like a sixth or seventh rounder or figuring, you know, other things out. Like that's happened. That is happening. And it's a good point there. If you end up getting drafted, you're like, I don't want to be drafted, you know, like, but here, you know, there's a Browns linebacker, a former Browns. You tried out for the Browns and Chiefs, Trent Hendrick. He's going to go to UCLA. He played with Bob Chesney at James Madison. And so now he could be the bio is he jumps right in as their leading tackler. You know, like he's got more tackles than anybody else because he's already played 4 years and is familiar with it, but it's not the first. And then what do? You go back and then you get drafted again. If you were to say like this helps my draft stock, then I would be like, well, okay, you're already on another team, right? If this is a way to do, if this was a way to get a contract, okay, that could be a way that you could try to sell me on it, but it's solely they're just getting paid to go and play for these schools. And that just bothers me.
1: Yeah, it sucks. I can't stand with that at all.
2: Next, we're going to see Pavia go back to school again. One more year.
1: I'd actually be down for Pavia. No, I'm just...
0: it'd be interesting, yeah, that's for sure. Right? He's Kerry Rhodes. I'm Dan Byer. That's the voice of Brandon Deutsch, our executive producer. Martin Weiss is at the news desk, and Iowa Sam is our technical producer. All three of you will be lifelines to Kerry Rhodes as he dips his toe in the water in a game of easy as 1, 2, 3, 4. That's next here on Fox Sports Sunday.
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0: What's up, fellas? Mike Golic Jr. here. 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

0: What's up, fellas? Mike Golick Jr. here. Labor Day weekend is back. Football, tailgates, and the grill's hot. 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So call the right play. 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

0: Fox Sports Sunday. He's Kerry Rhodes, the All-Pro. I'm Dan Beyer. If you missed any of today's show, you'll want to catch the podcast. 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Right after the show, today's podcast will be posted. 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Kerry and I were just talking. Listen, I'm going to be honest. I stopped at Burger King, okay? 2 for $6 original chicken sandwich.
1: Isn't that half it your way?
0: That was my way. That was my way. And I showed Kerry one of my favorite TikToks is this guy's ode to the original chicken sandwich at Burger King.
1: Mm-hmm.
0: And he's right about everything, but there's just something, Sam, do you know, have you ever had the original chicken sandwich at Burger King?
2: Maybe once.
0: Okay, maybe once.
2: It's been a minute.
0: Maybe twice. Brandon, you know what I'm talking about here?
3: Never had it.
0: Burger King's been around forever. Like,
3: never
0: in all of your lifetime. Like, it's just one of those deals. And it's been around, and it may not be the same as it once was, but it's still enough of the same to make you feel good.
1: Is it close to the same, or is it just a nostalgia eating session for you right now, Dan?
0: I think it's a little bit of both. I don't think anything that we ate 30 years ago is the same as it
1: was
0: today.
1: Absolutely not.
0: But Martin, you want in?
4: I will say this. Yesterday, Garrett, a producer, had a 10-piece chicken McNugget. And today, you had this Burger King. I generally have not stopped at a drive-thru in the last, I can't even tell you. But I have not also wanted to ask for a piece of something from the both of you. I have not wanted to ask somebody for a bite until the both of y'all the last 2 days. Like, I generally can mind my own business, keep my hands to myself. I had to close the door to the update studio because the smell was wafting in as Dan was sitting there watching golf.
0: It was. I picked him up, and it was the 2 for $6.
1: Delicious. He may have another one, Martin.
0: What? No, I ate the one earlier. This is number two. This is dose. That one was gone at like 12:30 local time.
1: Gotcha.
0: Is the back end of it. This is the nightcap. Fun stuff. That's all right. He's Kerry Rhodes. I'm Dan Beyer. By the way, Iowa Sam, you were just in Philadelphia. Did you get a cheesesteak when you were in Philadelphia?
2: I did, yeah.
0: And what did you put on it?
2: I think it had peppers, onions.
1: Cut his mic. That's it.
2: Mushroom.
0: Kerry's a cheese only cheesesteak.
2: Oh, no, you gotta have some of the crunchy vegetables.
1: Nah, you ruin it.
2: Fungus.
1: You ruin it.
2: Nah, it's good for you. Come on, you're a health guy.
0: Put hair on your chest, right? That's what they say. All right, let's play easiest 1, 2, 3, 4. That's where I give Kerry 4 questions. He doesn't have to give me all of the correct answers, just some of them. Perfect score is 10. Over under today is 8.5.
1: Woo!
0: 8.5. You've got a lifeline in Iowa Sam, in Brandon Deutsch, and Martin Weiss. Mm-hmm. At one point, we limited it to one lifeline. Now everybody can participate. Are you ready to play easy as 1, 2, 3, 4?
1: Yes, I am.
0: All right. Name one of two NFC teams that have never lost in the NFC Championship game.
1: One of two
0: teams that have never lost when they've been in the NFC Championship game, they've never lost.
1: Huh. That's a good one. Let me look. Martin, what you got?
4: My first thought is the Los Angeles Rams. But I don't know how far it goes to say, Dan's not trying to be too tricky. St. Louis also is included in that.
0: It would be the same franchise.
4: Right. So that's my first thought, but I'm trying to remember because Akeem dropped the ball in the wild card game, because that game was, they were playing the Saints, because they had no business, Saints wouldn't win the division, no chance. Then they had the Tommy Lee Lewis, the call that never was made.
0: Yeah.
4: Bill Vinovich that advanced to the Super Bowl. Then they went to the Super Bowl with Stafford afterwards. Kurt Warner, the greatest show on turf. I don't think they lost.
3: But they just lost
4: NFC Championship game. Well, then there we go. Thank you.
1: Good job, Brandon. Good catch.
4: I said this was my first guess, not my final answer. I'm trying to help
2: stream
4: you.
2: Stream of consciousness working towards the answer.
0: I like that, though.
4: I'm thinking out loud.
0: I like that.
4: Teamwork.
1: What's the second one? You got another one?
0: We just need one. Just, NFC team that has never lost an NFC championship.
1: Brandon, go ahead.
3: I'll tell you, an NFC team that has lost the most NFC championships.
4: That doesn't help the
3: San Francisco. No, I know. I think I know. Because they only have two Super Bowls, I believe it's a New York team and not the Jets.
1: I think it's the Giants.
3: I do.
1: I think it's a good. That's a good choice.
4: Hold on, though. How many times have the Cardinals, your Arizona Cardinals, Kerry Rhodes, been to the NFC Championship
1: good
4: game?
1: Good point. Yep.
4: Because they definitely been to one Super Bowl. So if we're looking 1-1,
1: yeah,
4: I can't imagine another time when the Cardinals were competing at that level without Kurt Warner.
1: That's yeah.
4: Kurt Warner, Carson Palmer was that stretch. Maybe one time when I was in college.
3: Didn't Carson Palmer lose one NFC title
4: That's
3: game?
4: What I'm thinking. I'm trying to remember. I think when I was in college, 2008, 2009.
3: I don't know. I was young, but I remember.
1: I'm gonna go Giants. Brandon seemed to have worked it out.
4: No, all right. What?
1: Wait.
2: Are we still on the first question?
4: Yes.
1: Come on, guys.
4: My guess is Seahawks.
2: I thought Seahawks too, but let's just go with someone's got to go.
1: I'm going with the Seahawks.
0: Show me the Seahawks.
5: Let's go. 4-0. You want another answer? Other answer?
1: What's the other one?
5: The New York Giants.
1: There you go.
2: Yeah, all right.
1: There you go, big.
5: 5-0
1: yeah.
5: in wow. NFC Championship games.
1: 91?
5: The Giants?
1: Yeah.
5: They won in 86, 2000, or 86, 1990, 2000, 2007, and 2011.
1: Wow. There you go.
5: So 5-0. And good Brandon job. Is correct. His 49ers, they're 8-11 in NFC Championship games. The Arizona Cardinals, you're right. Carson Palmer lost in 2015.
1: Oh, good save. 1-1. Who was that, Brandon? Good job, Brandon.
5: And the Lions are the only team to never have won an NFC championship game. Sitting there at 0-2. All right, you're off and running. 1 point for Kerry Rhodes.
1: This took 92 minutes. But go ahead. Go ahead.
5: This one may take longer. Uh-oh. I'm going to preface this. And even if you guys get it right, it will not change this. This, I think, is my favorite question I've ever asked in Easy as 1, 2, 3, 4.
1: Wow. That's lofty.
5: I did the work myself.
1: Okay.
5: Okay. I'm going to need a second. I want to make sure that everything is clear here.
1: All right.
5: Name 2 of 3 letters that don't appear in the nickname of a Major League Baseball team.
4: Ooh.
5: 2 of 3 letters that do not appear in the nickname of a Major League Baseball team. Not city, their nickname.
1: Wait, one more time. Name 2 of 3
5: letters from the alphabet.
1: Yep.
5: That do not appear in the nickname of any Major League Baseball team. So it's not every Major League Baseball team, but to spell out the 30 names of every Major League Baseball team nickname, you would use 23 of the 26 letters. 3 of them are not used. They are not used in any portion. What are 2 of those letters?
4: I got one of them.
5: Martin has got one.
4: I got
5: Brandon
4: one.
5: And Sam
4: I
5: are talking
1: one.
5: Back and
1: I
5: forth.
1: I got one too, but let's see. Okay, go ahead.
5: All right.
1: What you got, Sam?
2: Me?
1: Oh, you didn't say anything. Oh, Brandon.
2: Me and Brandon were brainstorming back here.
1: Oh, okay, go ahead, Brandon. What
3: we
1: you
3: were
1: got?
3: Thinking Z.
1: I got Z as well.
3: Yeah.
1: Yeah.
4: G was going to be
1: I guess.
3: The other one's tough to find
1: I literally wrote it down. I was like, Z.
2: We were thinking for a second, X, and then we're like, no, Red Sox, White Sox. Yeah, we're like, come on, X is prominently used.
1: All right, so let's say I think we all got Z.
3: Maybe Y? No.
1: No, Yankees.
3: Oh, Yankees, duh. I didn't even think about that.
5: By the way, thank you. It's already worked. Like, this discussion that you had in the last 40 seconds was the reason why I asked this question.
4: There's no Q anywhere.
1: Nope. Right? I don't think so. Wait.
4: There's no Q anywhere.
3: Good pull, Martin.
2: Q.
1: So, Q, Z.
2: Wait, hold on.
5: I just need 2.
2: No Q. not something that comes to mind immediately.
1: Q, Z.
2: Let's go with that, huh?
5: You good with that? Or do you want to...
1: We only need 2?
5: You only need 2.
1: Oh, Q and Z. Oh, yeah, Q and Z.
5: Show me Q. That is correct. There is no Q. Show me Z.
2: Yes.
5: There it is. You want to know what the other one was?
2: Yes.
1: What's the other one?
5: F.
2: Really?
5: If you go through it, you can go through every letter, but there is no nickname with the letter F in any Major League Baseball team.
2: San Diego, Friars.
5: Yeah, well, you're going to go like Phillies. And like, oh, yeah, PH, right?
2: Oh,
5: yeah.
2: F. Yes. Wow.
4: Yeah, no, there's no F in way. I would have guessed F.
5: Good job.
1: All right.
5: Great job. Great job. See, I didn't care if you guys got it right or not. It was just the actual discussion.
1: Discussion
5: from it. All right. Name three or four AFC teams with the best winning percentage in AFC championship games.
1: Three.
5: The best winning percentage.
1: In AFC championship games.
5: Yes.
1: I think the Patriots might be up there as one.
4: The Patriots feel like they have to be.
1: Yes.
3: Chiefs too, right?
1: Winning. You think so?
3: I think so, right? How many times did they make the Super Bowl before?
4: 4-1 in AFC AFC championship games. I don't know the history prior to that, though.
1: Didn't Joe Montana lose in the AFC championship game going that year?
4: It sounds right.
1: Yeah, but still pretty high.
3: It's still a good percentage.
1: Yeah, we'll go Rams Chiefs so far.
4: So,
5: wait, you're going...
1: Not Rams. Okay. I mean, I said Patriots. Sorry.
5: Patriots.
1: Yeah.
5: Patriots. Chiefs?
4: The Bills lost four Super Bowls in the early 90s, which means they won four AFC championship games.
1: Yes.
3: Then they lost two, right?
1: Yes.
3: To Kansas City.
4: Josh Allen's 0-2.
1: Yep.
4: So that knocks it down a bit. I'm struggling prior to 1989.
3: I think the Ravens were good up until Lamar lost the AFC title game to Kansas City.
1: I said that, but I don't think so. I don't think the percentage is as high. Because
4: that would make the percentage couldn't be that high.
2: This feels reminiscent of last week's Easiest 1-2-3-4, where I said the Broncos. Remember they came up. They were one of our answers.
1: Yeah,
2: so I feel like they've been there a lot, and I feel like they've advanced to the Super Bowl more often than not. Just throwing that out there.
3: Well, they
1: lost
3: get hurt
1: last year.
2: I know. Okay, take out. Yeah.
1: But I mean,
2: like a lot of, like John Elway, got to several Super Bowls, won a couple, lost a couple.
3: This might be crazy, but what about the Bengals? They went once with Burrow.
1: We're skipping over the Steelers, right?
2: Steelers are definitely should be considered.
3: But, yeah.
2: How many do we need here?
5: Three. You need three. And let me read the question again. Name three or four AFC teams with the best winning percentage in AFC championship games.
1: I think the Steelers is up there for sure. Like Steelers and Patriots.
4: I don't.
1: You don't think the Steelers?
4: I think Tom Brady blocked Pittsburgh for 20 years. Like, I know prior to that.
1: But it's just in that AFC championship game. Right, Dan?
5: That's just in the game.
1: We're not talking about winning the playoffs.
3: That's why I'm thinking maybe the Bengals, because I know they're 1-0 in recent. And in the 80s
1: they went to the
3: Super Bowl, right? I don't know how many they lost, though. That would be 100% winning percentage if it's just 2-0 or 3-0.
1: You might be right with that, too.
5: We need three.
1: That third one's going to be tough, I think. I like what you're thinking, Brandon, with the Bengals.
3: Could be absolutely wrong. I don't think you should trust me on this one.
1: I am. I'm actually going to trust him.
5: Okay.
1: I am going to trust him. I'm going to go Chiefs, Patriots, and Bengals.
5: All right. Show me the New England Patriots. Winning percentage of 750. They were 12-4 during their 16 AFC championship games. Is it the Kansas City Chiefs? It is not. Unfortunately, the Chiefs in their history are 5-3. That's a winning percentage of 625. And show me the Cincinnati Bengals.
2: All right.
5: At 750. There it is. 3-1.
4: Yeah. Where did the Miami Dolphins fall on that list?
2: Well, we're not done yet.
1: That's a good one, yeah.
5: No, we are done because we got two out of the three.
2: Okay, gotcha.
1: Yeah, right.
5: The Miami Dolphins were one of the answers.
1: There you go.
5: 5-2. Winning percentage of 714. And in between that 750 and 714 sandwich sits the Denver Broncos. 8-3. 727 is their winning percentage.
1: Who said Denver?
5: Iowa Sam brought it up.
2: I was waiting for Denver to be said.
5: Last week, we told you that the Raiders were in a lot of AFC championship games. They haven't won a lot. Their winning percentage was 364. You mentioned the Ravens. They're just 2-3. A winning percentage of 400 in that scenario. The Bills, 4-3. Obviously, we know from their four wins, but you had the two Josh Allen ones. And I know.
1: And
3: I believe they should have won that one where the ref, I mean, he was over the line on 4th and inches. I'm still mad about that.
5: I believe the Bills lost to the Cincinnati Bengals and Boomer Esiason.
1: Boomer.
5: When the Bengals ended up going to that Super Bowl. I believe that was an AFC championship game. All right, you got 2 points there. So right now, Kerry, you've got five.
1: You can't miss any more, guys.
5: Last question, and I've been doing this a lot lately. This is just fun. Name four of five FBS schools, aside from North Carolina and NC State, that are from the state of North Carolina. So we know North Carolina NC State are from North Carolina, but I want to know the five other FBS school, or the four other FBS schools the five.
1: We got Wake Forest. Go ahead, guys. Whatever you guys got.
4: So North Carolina, NC State off the list.
1: Correct. Yeah. We got Duke. Wake Forest.
3: For sure.
1: Duke and Wake.
3: I had something, but then it's not in North Carolina, actually.
4: So Liberty in North Carolina?
1: Liberty.
2: No, they're in Virginia.
1: Virginia.
2: There was a question last week. Dan had
5: last week was Virginia.
2: That's why
1: my antennas went up. Yeah, we got Wake Forest and Duke, so we need two more.
5: Okay.
3: What about? Am I tripping, or is Davidson in North Carolina?
2: Not FBS though.
1: FBS.
3: Are they not FBS?
2: No.
3: Basketball.
1: Not football.
3: Oh, it's FBS football, is football. I was just automatically thinking D1 basketball.
2: Appalachian State.
1: App State.
3: Good one, Sam.
1: App State. That's three. We need one more.
4: So am I to know that Dan just wanted to bring up Appalachian State? That's the whole point of this. That's what I'm feeling, honestly.
3: They have like the most beautiful baseball field.
5: I kept that Sports Illustrated. I still have it to this day, when they beat Michigan.
4: I'm sure you do. And just for that, I'm going to go ahead and put a little pin in your game.
1: Come on, Mark.
4: North Carolina's out.
1: Yep.
4: South Carolina's a different state. But East Carolina is in the state of North Carolina.
2: There you go. That's it. Pirates.
5: You good with that?
1: East Carolina. Let's do it.
5: All right. Show me Duke.
2: Let's go.
5: Yes, in the ACC. Show me Wake Forest. Winston-Salem.
1: That's right.
5: Show me Appalachian State.
2: Let's go.
5: Show me East Carolina.
2: Yes!
5: Representing the American ECU Pirates.
1: Way to go, boys.
2: Good job, Martin.
1: At the buzzer, baby.
5: Good pull.
1: I'm glad you got that one. I did not think
5: you guys are going to kick yourself. Because as I was doing this, I kicked myself. And I was like writing it down, and I typed. I'm like, wait, who was the last one? Charlotte.
3: Oh, my God.
5: Charlotte 49ers. The Niners. There it is.
2: I was thinking the Chanticleers, but that's South Carolina. Isn't that?
4: That's Coastal Carolina.
2: Coastal Carolina in South Carolina, though. The state of South Carolina?
5: Yes.
2: Yes.
1: Oh, wow. Yeah, correct.
2: So, yep. But yeah, the 49ers of Charlotte.
1: You know what's crazy? I've played East Carolina in college, and I don't even know what they were.
4: Well, was it a home game?
1: No, we went there.
4: Oh, wow.
3: I'm sure you won 50 to nothing.
1: We did, but I didn't remember. That's crazy.
5: Is it Fayetteville, North Carolina? Is that the home to East Carolina? We'll find out after Martin Weiss gives us the latest. Great job. 9 points for you.
1: Good job, guys.
5: Now the latest. Greenville, North Carolina. Oh, yeah. Sorry, ECU. My bad. All right. Martin, take it away.
4: Speaking of small schools, Boise State, former Boise State running back, Ashton Genty, now Raiders running back, left practice today with a lower leg injury. He needed help leaving the field. Browns head coach Todd Monken says he'll name a starting quarterback tomorrow. The Browns also released tight end Daquan Wright. Wright has a deal in place to go back to college and play for LSU if he does clear NFL waivers. He's believed to be the first player in NFL history to have this opportunity. 250 Grand Prix now over. Kyle Kirkwood gets the win. Christian Lundgaard finishes in second place. Third place goes to Will Power. Yankees win 8-3 over the Blue Jays. Cody Bellinger gets a hit in his return to the lineup. Yankees also place Ryan Weathers on the 15-day injured list with the left forearm flexor strain. They do expect him to return before the end of the season. Guardians beat the Rockies 7-2. Mariners put Brendan Donovan on the 7-day concussion list, and they got pounded today. Hope I had the score here. God dog it. It was a 20. No, seriously. It was 20-something.
5: It was 18-2 the last time walked past. 19-2.
4: 19-2, the Cubs beat the Mariners. So I don't know if Brendan Donovan would have made that big of a difference, but two grand slams hit for the Cubs today. Shohei Ohtani likely to return to the mound in the next Dodger homestand. They're going to miss Andy Páez for the next 4 weeks after he had to get surgery after taking a ball in the hand in the batter's box. They were victorious today 4-0. Diamondbacks over the Reds, 5-3. 5-4, Red Sox over the Giants. The Rangers beat the Angels 5-3. White Sox 2-1 over the Mets. Salvador Perez stole a base today for the first time since 2011. And if you haven't seen the video, I encourage you to go watch it. Everyone is surprised, including Salvador Perez. 11-1, the Royals beat the Tigers. And elsewhere in the NFL, San Francisco 49ers activate George Kittle on the physically unable to perform list. Christian McCaffrey's back to practice. He had been out since August 10th with tightness. Guys, back to you.
5: That's what I experience every day. Yes, the old back, the old hamstrings.
1: Oh, right now.
5: Yeah.
1: In between. I'm stretching, just so you guys know.
5: I want to let you know when I'm researching some of these questions, I've had it pop up for the state of Michigan. But to Martin's point, and I wouldn't have done it with Martin here, but because he would have known you would have Michigan, Michigan State. But the other schools are just Eastern Michigan, Western Michigan, and Central Michigan. So you could have just gone to the directions.
1: Geographical?
5: Yes.
1: Directions.
5: Yes. And, of course, Appalachian State in Boone, North Carolina.
1: That's right.
5: All right. He's Kerry Rhodes. I'm Dan Beyer. Iowa Sam, Brandon Deutsch, and Martin Weiss hanging out with us. Coming up next as we wrap up the show, I've given you four. I'm going to give you one more. I got another division winner for you in the NFL. Mm-hmm. It's coming up next year on Fox Sports Sunday.
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6: There are some shows you don't want to miss.
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15: you can't miss.
2: Let's not overreact.
6: This is Covino and Rich.
2: Saquon Barkley.
16: Saquon Barkley.
2: Much like many people, is sort of just had enough. A little fed up. A little like, what's the point of these joint practices? And I've always thought that unless there's some, you know what? Here's the thing. A lot of times there is a camaraderie between the teams that link up coaching wise, but you still got 100+ guys trying to make football teams and they're going to be chippy and they're going to fight. But like you see the Titans, did you see the commonalities between the Titans and the Niners, between Robert Saleh and some of the coaches and players that are very close to the 49ers, but that doesn't mean that practice is going to go smooth.
16: No, not at all.
2: Saquon Barkley talked about this. Take a listen.
17: I'm the wrong guy to ask because I hate joint practices, to be honest. I think one day's good.
16: So, you know, you got some big-time players getting hurt. Like, maybe they should ease up a little bit. Like, that's not what you want.
2: Well, not even ease up. It's just a matter of if you're going to put yourself out there and maybe put your body on the line. Why do people sit out the Pro Bowl? Because it means nothing. So if you're going to get hurt, unfortunately, let me get hurt in something that matters.
18: That's exactly what RG3 said on our network. 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
2: If you're going to get hurt in week 5, no one wants to get hurt. But if you get hurt, you know, diving for
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2: the pylon.
16: The people always say, well, you know, they would have got hurt anyway. But yeah, at least it would have been in a game that it mattered.
2: If I told you that...
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8: the Deshaun Watson side of things, his focus as they get ready to play and get ready to perform and ready for the regular season and get ready for these preseason games. But also, he was asked about the reaction he expects to get from fans in Cleveland when he does play at home again.
10: Thought about any type of reaction that you might get at the stadium on Saturday? Are you prepared for whatever might come?
15: I don't care.
8: So take that, Browns fans, as he enters the final year of a $230 million guaranteed contract. Screw you. I'm getting paid. And that's the approach I'm going to take.
19: 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I mean, that's the reality is he's, what is it called, FU money? I mean, he's got that now.
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6: Rich Davis. 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
3: No.
16: The Dark Knight, Matt Harvey. Did that work out? Neither one of those guys are in the league. Who is the guy they said, yeah, we'll let him go, though? Zach Wheeler, the Mets. Francisco Alvarez, untouchable. Beatty, untouchable. Vientos, untouchable. A couple years back, PCA? Yeah, well, we'll deal him. 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

0: Fox Sports Sunday. He's Kerry Rhodes. I'm Dan Beyer. I don't think that the spectacle of it, because it's not a made-for-TV thing like the Field of Dreams game is. But the Little League game, I think, is more about the kids that are at this stadium in Williamsport that they built to host the Brewers and the Braves.
1: Mm-hmm.
0: And by the way, is a meaningful game for both of these squads. But I was thinking to myself, geez, is there a way to separate it? Is there a way to, because we just had the Field of Dreams game, mm-hmm. a week or two ago.
1: Mm-hmm.
0: And now you have this special game. And then I realized, well, you can't do it. Iowa Sam knows this. You can't do the Field of Dreams game any earlier because you need to have the corn high, right? Like, so you can't do it in June. And the Little League World Series, well, that's when all the Little League starts in June, like in your All-Stars, and you got to go through July and go through August.
1: Right.
0: So there's no need to separate it, but it is just unique to have two separate special games just a couple of weeks from each other.
2: I was going to say that I guess August is the showcase month for, these novelty Major League Baseball
0: showcase
2: games.
0: Ohtani. Yes. it allows Major League Baseball to do it. I love the Field of Dreams game. I actually don't have a problem with this Little League game. It's kind of neat. I wish the park was like, they built this just for the Major Leaguers. So it's a very basic park. But I just wish, maybe a short porch and left or something like that.
1: Yeah,
0: that would be kind of cool. All right, Kerry Rhodes.
1: I'm ready.
0: It's that time.
1: I'm ready.
0: We have got four down and now four to go. But after what I'm about to tell you here in these next couple of minutes, we will be down to three.
1: Mm-hmm.
0: I am ready to give you another NFL division winner for the 2026 season. Kerry Rhodes, let's quickly go down memory lane. I told you more than a month ago, maybe 2 months ago, the NFC South was going to be won by the New Orleans Saints. I told you that the Dallas Cowboys will win the NFC East. I recently told you that the Buffalo Bills will be the champions of the AFC East. And last week, I told you the Houston Texans, despite that tough injury to Jaden Higgins,
1: mm-hmm.
0: would rise above all and win the AFC South. I am ready to land another winner, and it lands in the NFC. And I am not yet ready to name a winner in the NFC West, so that sends me north. It's a competitive division, one that Minnesota's likely to make it. Well, they are making a change at quarterback. Kyler Murray. Detroit has got questions. I think Green Bay's got questions along the offensive line, and people are questioning whether the Chicago Bears will regress. They will not. Brandon loves Detroit and their schedule.
1: Uh-huh.
0: Kerry questions it. I'm on the side of Kerry with this. I will go back to a point that I made a couple of years ago, and I know you can't do it and you couldn't do it. But I wonder in the long term, does Detroit wish they would have Ben Johnson as their head coach instead of Dan Campbell?
1: Mm.
0: And I think for the second straight year, the Chicago Bears will win the NFC North and repeat as division champions. I just think they're better than the other three teams. I think defensively and offensively, their personnel, I know there's injuries with their wide receiver, the Bears win the NFC North.
1: I like it. I like you stepping out there. I don't know if a lot of people have picked them to win it, but I know people are high on them. And so I'm excited to see what happens year two of Ben Johnson. I'll tell you what, though, Dan. You talk about coordinators and maybe getting rid of another coach than keeping that coordinator. I'll tell you another team that I wish they did. That was the Baltimore Ravens, giving up Mike McDonald.
0: You're right. Absolutely. And it was in that coaching cycle that the Seahawks had spoke with Ben Johnson. After they spoke with him, he withdrew from any coaching vacancies
1: mm-hmm.
0: or opportunities, turned down the Commanders. I think they were flying to Detroit to end up talking to him. Seahawks went with, during that cycle, it felt like it was Johnson and McDonald. They went with McDonald, mm-hmm. and I think that they're very happy for it. I think it worked out well.
1: It worked out for the Seahawks, yes.
0: Not so much for the Ravens. But it is, everybody loves Dan Campbell. There's no doubt about it.
1: Yes.
0: But with what Ben Johnson has done and what he brings, it's going to be something that we're going to be talking about, I think, for a few more years at least.
1: I agree.
0: He's Kerry Rhodes. I'm Dan Beyer. Best to you. Have a great Sunday here.
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0: years, where Baker somehow is going to find the chip. 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
7: There's a Major League ball game in Williamsport, Pennsylvania tonight, and it's the Braves over the Milwaukee Brewers, 1-0 in the bottom of the third. Brewers have the best record in the majors, 81-49. The Cubs won at Seattle 19-2. Philadelphia won its ninth straight game in spectacular fashion, 6-4 over St. Louis. Kyle Schwarber, the game-winning homer, his 39th of the year. The loss to Cards closer Riley O'Brien, who allowed 6 runs in the bottom of the ninth. Texas is now tied for first in the AL West with Houston. Texas beat the Angels 5-3. Houston was a loser at home, 7-6 to the Athletics. Tampa Bay and the Yankees each won. There's an NFL preseason game coming right up on Fox TV. Seattle at Tennessee. Raiders running back Ashton Jeanty left practice with an apparent leg injury. Wyndham Clark, the golf winner. Ryan Blaney won the NASCAR race at New Hampshire. I'm Steve DeSager.
2: This is Fox Sports Sunday. Fox Sports Sunday is on. The plays, the interviews, the players, the coaches, the breaking news, the top stories. When it goes down, we will cover it all.
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10: Well, isn't it so appropriate? Because here we are, a pairing that on Sunday nights, traditionally, if the right people are in place, we always welcome our guy in a very specific, certain way. For instance, listen to this, everybody. I want you to listen to not just the words you hear, but the background noise you hear. Ladies and gentlemen, Ibram Salah.
11: At right tackle from San Diego State, number 74, Ibram Salah.
10: Okay, so first off, what's up, my brother? How are we doing tonight?
12: I'm great. How are you?
10: I'm so good. I'm so happy to be here. You have no idea how close it was to you starting that show on your own. God, I hate traffic. But hey, anyway.
12: You got a helicopter, man. You got to use a helicopter, brother.
10: Oh, my God. Welcome to California. You get to the end of the traffic jam, and you're like, so what the hell was that even about?
12: What was it? There's nothing there.
10: There's just no...